0: to learn more?
1: Yes, our executive director, Asha Vittator, would absolutely say we have a LinkedIn page, we have Instagram, we have Facebook, and all of the information can be found on our website, www.mimscience.org.
0: Awesome. And as you look forward to the July event, my final question is, you know, what are you most proud of, you know, after 2 decades of work? And by the way, I must tip my hat off to you, sister.
1: I'm thankful. I think that all of us, everyone on this earth has gifts, and our charge is to use our gifts to make this world a better place. I think I'm most proud when I look at some of our alums who have gone on to not only succeed in their roles, but they are giving back and succeeding.
0: And you can learn more about mentoring in medicine and science by visiting their website, mimscience.org. Dr. Freeman, I know your event this Friday will be a great success. Thank you for stopping by BIN News this hour. 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Stay connected and subscribe and follow BIN News this hour wherever you get your podcasts. I'm Doug Davis for the Black Information Network. Have a great Wednesday. Stay safe out there. And if you see something, say something.
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4: Welcome to the journey around America, where we visit iconic locations connected to Black history. 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The theater became famous for Amateur Night, a weekly talent show that launched the careers of stars like Lauryn Hill and the Jackson 5.
5: Osiris, let me get the mices. 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
0: I'm Mike Stevens on your home for Black News First, the Black Information Network. More than a dozen people are without a home after a fire tore through an apartment building in Atlanta. Many of them were Black. It's the second recorded fire at that complex in 2 years. This Black woman named Roshonda has lost everything for the second time.
9: Once again, this happened. Lost everything again.
10: It's heart-striking because it's my second time replacing clothes, furniture, and stuff. It was hard the first time to do it, and now seeing it again, I got to start all over again.
0: Fire officials say one reason they could not put the fire down faster is the fire hydrant there did not put out enough water. The water pressure was just too low, as this fire department radio transmission shows.
11: We're running out of water.
12: We're out of water on the first floor.
0: The Red Cross says it helped 29 people after the fire. An investigation is continuing into an incident that should not have happened, especially with a Black family already grieving. Detroit police say a funeral on the city's west side turned violent when an argument outside Greater Love Tabernacle Church escalated into gunfire. Police say a suspect fired into a crowd, wounding 4 people in their 20s. This man lives nearby.
13: First, it sounded like an argument, like they was arguing at first. Then I guess a fight ensued. And then after that, the gunshots, and then you just see everybody running.
0: Officers who were already nearby on a separate assignment quickly responded and shot the suspect, bringing the incident to an end. Detroit Black Police Chief Todd Benison.
14: You don't come to work expecting to have to do this, but the officer saw the threat and took action, and our officer is absolutely a hero.
0: Authorities say all 5 people who were shot, including the suspect, are expected to survive. Police say the gathering was for a young man who recently died in a car crash, and that investigation is continuing. And hundreds of people gathered in downtown Nashville to honor Black civil rights icon John Lewis and call for greater voter participation. The fifth annual Representative John Lewis Way March brought together demonstrators, lawmakers, and local leaders as part of the nationwide Good Trouble Lives On events. Speakers highlighted concerns over voting rights, including Tennessee's recent redistricting changes, while encouraging people to register and turn out for upcoming elections. The Nashville mayor joined the march, saying the fight to protect and expand rights is ongoing. For more stories of interest to the Black community, log on to BINnews.com. 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
15: 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More than 200,000 Black soldiers fought in the Civil War, many for a freedom.

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1: Most people know about Restaurant Week, but not everyone knows there's a Black Restaurant Week born in Houston, Texas in 2016 and is now spreading to cities across the country. It's more than just menus. It's a movement.
2: And so we really want to create something that was more all-inclusive to the creative things we were seeing happening in the food scene.
1: That's one of the three founders, Fallon Farrell.
2: As we've grown through the years, we've literally watched businesses start off as like a pop-up food tent and now having like two or three locations.
1: From soul food kitchens to hidden gem caterers, Black Restaurant Week shines a light where it's long been missing. It's helped generate tens of millions of dollars for Black-owned businesses, keeping legacies alive and creating new ones. And it's part of Black history still being written every time a diner takes that first bite. I'm Esther Dillard for the Black Information Network.
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7: Despite being cut off from the city's summer youth program grants, Mothers of Murdered Columbus Children is continuing its summer 2026 initiatives, relying on community donations.
0: Whatever happens next.
8: Baltimore City Police are investigating a possible hate crime after a note from a racist organization was found in Fells Point.
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9: The opinions, beliefs, and viewpoints expressed in this commentary are those of the author and do not necessarily represent those of BIN and its founding partners and employees. Now it's time to bring the funk with Roland S. Martin.
10: How dangerous is Donald Trump and this MAGA administration? Well, they hold the belief that they can do whatever they want, when they want, and they don't have to answer to anybody else. If you look at what is happening in this country, and if you understand that there are three branches of government, executive, that's the White House, legislative, that's the House and the Senate, judicial, that's the federal judiciary, Supreme Court. Well, the Constitution clearly states that anything that deals with money must originate in the House, not the Senate, in the House. So Congress passes laws. Congress appropriates money. That's what they do. What Donald Trump has decided is that they have the power to decide whether the money gets spent or not. Last week, Russell Vaught, who leads his Office of Management and Budget, testified on this very issue. And for them, they believe that a president has all power, that he controls everything. And so you have numerous projects, numerous buildings, numerous grants that have been approved by Congress. And this administration has said, no, we don't like that. So therefore, we're not going to fund it. We're going to cancel the funding. This is a complete joke. And see, what Republicans have done is that they've allowed him to do so. They say nothing and do nothing. So what? If a Democratic president comes in and they do the exact same thing, that these folks are going to say, oh, my God, this is unfair. This is how shameful it is to have these folks involved in the White House. And it's going to come back to bite these folks in the butt. I'm Roland Martin of the Black Information.
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1: Here's what's trending this hour. The family of 18-year-old Nolan Wells is still pressing for answers with the announcement that the results of an independent autopsy shows the cause of death is still undetermined. The Equal Employment Opportunity Commission is voting to end a rule that requires companies to show diversity in the workplace. And LeBron James' agent says his client won't be rushed into making a decision on his next destination. I'm Esther Dillard, and that's what's trending.
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8: LeBron James' next move remains uncertain. His agent Rich Paul said Monday on his podcast there is no timetable for the four-time NBA champion's free agency decision, adding that interested teams have already made their pitches. The 41-year-old is reportedly weighing options, including the Miami Heat, Cleveland Cavaliers, and Philadelphia 76ers. Meanwhile, Georgia running back Dante Dowdell is recovering from serious injuries suffered in an ATV accident. Head coach Kirby Smart confirmed the news at SEC Media Days, but did not provide a return timeline. The senior transfer was expected to serve as a backup this season after rushing for more than 550 yards and 3 touchdowns at Kentucky last year. And an Oregon teenager turned a $3 thrift store find into an $89,600 payday. 19-year-old Quinn Brown bought a Lakers warm-up jacket worn by NBA legend Wilt Chamberlain during the 1972 finals at Goodwill. After Sotheby's authenticated the piece, it sold for nearly $90,000. Chamberlain wore the jacket during the Lakers championship run where he was named finals MVP. With the latest in sports, I'm Morgan Wood on the Black Information Network.
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2: A legal dispute has emerged 1 year after the death of actor Malcolm Jamal Warner. His widow, Dr. Tanisha Delilah Warner, has filed a lawsuit seeking more than $1.2 million from the Warner Family Trust, naming Warner's mother, Pamela Warner, in her role as successor trustee. According to court filings, Tanisha claims she is owed money under a premarital agreement, including a $1 million life insurance policy, annual payments, retirement contributions, and compensation for work she performed as her husband's chief of staff. Warner, who is best known for playing Theo Huxtable on The Cosby Show, died in July 2025 at age 54 after an accidental drowning in Costa Rica. And a federal civil lawsuit involving music producer Rodney Lil Rod Jones and Sean Diddy Combs has experienced another delay. According to court filings there, attorneys have reported difficulties communicating with Combs while he remains in custody, contributing to scheduling and case management challenges. The case remains active as Lil Rod is suing Combs for $30 million, accusing the mogul of sexual assault, sex trafficking, grooming, and running an illegal criminal enterprise. With the latest in entertainment at 17 and 47 minutes past each hour, I'm Bree Wood. 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
3: The United States Senate has had a total of 12 Black members, with the first being Hiram Rhodes Rebels, elected in 1870 during the Reconstruction era. Jim Crow and other disenfranchisement tactics led to a gap of nearly 90 years between the first and second U.S. Black senators. In 1992, Carol Moseley Braun became the first Black woman to serve in the U.S. Senate.
4: I don't know, maybe this is just my day to get to talk about race. Maybe I'm just lucky like that today.
3: Vice President Kamala Harris became the second Black female to serve as a U.S. senator in 2017. Barack Obama was the fifth Black senator and the first to be elected president of the United States.
5: Race is an issue that I believe this nation cannot afford to ignore right now.
3: While Georgia's Raphael Warnock is the latest Black member of the U.S. Senate after his 2021 election. Black U.S. senators have made contributions to the country and paved the way for future generations of Black leaders. And that's a fact. This is Mike Moore for the Black Information Network.
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6: Born of the boroughs.
7: Taking a look at another aspect of America at 250, a Black perspective. Education has always been at the heart of Black freedom movements. Under slavery, literacy was suppressed because it was seen as a dangerous form of empowerment. After emancipation, Black communities displayed extraordinary determination in building schools, often with their own resources and labor. Education became a practical necessity for advancement and a public declaration of dignity and humanity. Schools served as centers of community life and engines of social mobility, even as they were targeted by white supremacist violence and underfunded. In 1953, attorney Thurgood Marshall stood before the U.S. Supreme Court and claimed segregation was an attempt to keep people of color enslaved, and now was the time to end it. Months later, the courts unanimously ruled in his favor.
8: We are confident that desegregation will proceed to open the door to true democracy for all of the children of our nation.
7: Historically Black colleges and universities, or HBCUs, became pillars of American society, nurturing generations of teachers, doctors, ministers, lawyers, scientists, artists, and political leaders. Founded before the Supreme Court's 1954 Brown versus Board of Education decision, HBCUs provided access to higher education and cultivated intellectual traditions that mainstream institutions often ignored. As America celebrates 250 years, these campuses have become havens for academic excellence, cultural development, and political activism, helping to shape leaders who would transform American life. The Supreme Court's 1954 ruling in Brown versus Board of Education marked a turning point, declaring state-sponsored segregation in public schools unconstitutional. But legal change did not mean immediate transformation. Black students in places like Topeka, Kansas, faced exclusion from extracurricular activities, daily indignities, and ongoing resistance to integration. These challenges were not theoretical. They were lived realities that damaged courage and perseverance from Black students, families, and educators. The struggle for educational equality continues as access to quality schooling remains uneven across the country. Currently, California schools are more divided by wealth than those in most other states. Schools with more low-income students often have higher teacher turnover and lower achievement. Experts say redrawing district boundaries or sharing resources could help. A report by Brown's Promise, a nonprofit name for the Supreme Court case that ordered racial desegregation in schools, Brown versus Board of Education claims California has more economic segregation than racial segregation in schools. It ranks 25th in the country for dividing white students from Black, Hispanic, and Native American students. I'm Misty Jordan, looking back on the Black perspective of America 250 on the Black Information Network.
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11: 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But let's see, all my God kids love Taylor Swift so much. Like, you have to hear the way that they sing this song. They're like, you have to listen, Gma, to the song. And look, and can I buy it? And can I get it? So it's definitely some Taylor Swift happening around me going on. And she's super cool. I also really appreciate the way that she writes music and plays music and everything. So she's dope. I like A$AP Rocky. I like A$AP Ferg, too. So, yeah, there's a lot of things I'm into.
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12: Are Black and Hispanic homeowners paying more for homeowners insurance than other consumers? Well, according to the Consumer Federation of America, the answer is yes. Homeowners in predominantly Black and Hispanic neighborhoods are often paying significantly more for homeowners insurance than people in largely white neighborhoods, even when they are buying similar coverage. Researchers found that these higher costs can add up to hundreds or even thousands of dollars more per year, creating an additional financial burden for Black and Hispanic families. Consumer advocates say the findings highlight potential inequities and how insurance premiums are calculated and are calling on regulators to take a closer look at industry practices. They argue that where someone lives should not result in dramatically different rates if the coverage and risk are comparable. It's important to note that premiums are based on a range of factors, including claims history, local risk, the cost of rebuilding, and other market conditions. Money News at 24 and 54 minutes past each hour. I'm Nicole Deal on your home for Black News First, the Black Information Network.
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12: In Los Angeles, California, a judge must now decide whether there's enough evidence to put singer David, whose real name is David Anthony Burke, on trial for the killing of 14-year-old Celeste Rivas Hernandez. Prosecutors presented testimony from investigators who found the teen's dismembered remains in a Tesla linked to Burke, along with evidence, including matching tattoos and online purchases of chainsaws. Burke, who is Black, faces charges of murder, child sex abuse, and mutilation.
13: Meanwhile, the murder-for-hire trial of a Black rapper in Dallas, Texas, is once again getting attention over the use of rap lyrics in criminal cases. Prosecutors say Yella Beezy, whose real name is Marquise Conway, had whole songs about the attack on his rival, attorney Rick Vella, telling the judge the songs must be played for the jury. Meantime, the defense says the lyrics are storytelling rather than literal admissions of criminal activity. The defense making the point that other genres of music don't get the same treatment. Thousands of people in the U.S. have gotten sick from cyclosporiasis, with most experiencing severe diarrhea.
14: However, Department of Health Secretary Robert Kennedy Jr. says the outbreak is under control. The Food and Drug Administration originally linked the outbreak to shredded iceberg lettuce from a Taylor Farms facility in Mexico. Mexican health authorities, however, say their investigation did not find evidence the outbreak originated there. The majority of the cases are out of Michigan, where over 6,500 cases have been reported. I'm Mike Island on the Black Information Network.
12: And finally, a teenager in Portland, Oregon found a Wilt Chamberlain Lakers jacket at a Goodwill for $3. Quinn Brown then sold the jacket for over $89,000 at auction.
15: Saw somebody looking at it and I was kind of waiting and they ended up just throwing it back in the bin, immediately grabbed it. Didn't know what I had at the time, but definitely knew it was something special.
12: Apparently, it was a warm-up jacket worn by the Black basketball star during the 1972 NBA Finals. I'm Nicole Deal, along with Mike Moore, on your home for Black News First, the Black Information Network. Your Washington Roundup is next.
7: A federal appeals court has ordered the Trump administration to move forward with student loan relief for roughly 500,000 borrowers covered under the Sweet versus McMahon settlement. The case involves former students who say they were misled by colleges, many of them for-profit institutions, accused of deceptive practices. The administration had sought to delay the relief, arguing parts of the settlement should be reconsidered, but the court rejected that effort. Eligible borrowers could see their federal student loans canceled, qualifying payments refunded, and the debt removed from their credit reports. The ruling could have an outsized impact on Black borrowers who attended for-profit colleges and carry higher levels of student loan debt. Advocates say the decision offers long-awaited financial relief, while the administration has not indicated whether it will pursue additional legal action. That's your Washington Roundup. I'm Morgan Wood in Washington, D.C. on the Black Information Network.
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17: This is Esther Dillard with another spotlight on Black excellence. Tyler Perry is one of the most successful figures in the entertainment industry. Born in New Orleans, Louisiana in 1969, Emmett Perry Jr. endured a difficult childhood marked by poverty and abuse. After changing his name and moving to Atlanta in 1992, Tyler Perry began writing and producing stage plays that became highly successful.
18: All you gotta do is take an R&B song, put Jesus in it, and it's a gospel song.
17: What? It was also during that time that he created his signature character, the iconic Mabel Medea Simmons.
19: Yea, though she walked in the valley with the shadow of Little Red Riding Hood and the Three Bears.
17: With an estimated net worth of over $1 billion, Tyler Perry is also a generous philanthropist, having donated millions to such causes as education, civil rights, and disaster relief, and another shining example of Black excellence. I'm Esther Dillard on the Black Information Network.
20: I'm Esther Dillard with BIN News Now. Miami-Dade Mayor Daniela Levine Cava stood with lawmakers, healthcare leaders, and business owners to speak out against the end of temporary protected status for Haitian nationals. The deadline is Friday, and Cava says it will seriously impact Miami.
21: We cannot strengthen our economy by pushing lawful workers out.
20: Miami-Dade is home to the largest concentration of Haitians in the country. Meantime, Tropical Storm Bertha's center has made landfall in Louisiana. A tropical storm warning is in effect from the Florida-Alabama border to Morgan City and New Orleans. And Republican Senator John Cornyn of Texas told Politico Tuesday he won't vote to advance two of Trump's ambassador nominees unless the administration releases funds set aside for an HIV and AIDS program credited with saving millions of lives in poor countries, including some on the continent of Africa. Get BIN News Now on demand 24/7 on the iHeartRadio app.
22: I'm Kevin Brown on your home for 24/7 news, the Black Information Network. A private autopsy conducted on behalf of the family of 18-year-old Nolan Wells has been released. Speaking at the NAACP National Convention in Chicago, civil rights attorney Ben Crump read from the findings.
23: Cause of death undetermined pending investigation.
22: The official autopsy from the Mississippi State Medical Examiner's Office is still pending, and once that's completed, it'll be sent to the local coroner. Wells was found dead in the water on July 6th, just off Horn Island, Mississippi, where he was on a boating trip with friends for the 4th of July weekend. His friends reportedly told police he didn't make the return trip on July 4th with them after he met a girl at the party. The case has gained national attention with its racial component, given Wells, who was black, was traveling with a group of friends, all of whom are white. Tropical storm Bertha is moving steadily toward Louisiana. NBC correspondent George Solis has the latest from New Orleans.
2: The winds starting to pick up, and of course we expect them to only intensify as Tropical Storm Bertha approaches. Tropical storm warnings already into effect right now. Still, the worst of Bertha expected to stay along the Gulf there, but still, threat to coastal communities cannot be ignored.
22: Bertha is currently about 45 miles northeast of the mouth of the Mississippi River and headed toward Louisiana's bayou country with sustained winds of over 50 miles per hour. A tropical storm warning is in effect from the coast of Alabama to Morgan City, Louisiana, and a tropical storm watch has been extended to eastern Texas. Bertha is expected to dump 1 to 4 inches of rain along the coast from northern Florida to southern Texas. Forecasters are warning of flooding, storm surge, and rip currents along the coast. Senator Raphael Warnock of Georgia is calling for Democrats to investigate officials involved in congressional redistricting if the party regains control of Congress. He believes that newly drawn maps have weakened black voting power and wants lawmakers to examine whether race played a role. Warnock's plan includes banning partisan gerrymandering, expanding voting rights, and limiting the influence of money in elections. He suggests using hearings, document requests, testimony, and subpoenas to determine if officials violated the law while redrawing voting districts. Warnock also emphasized the importance of prioritizing voting rights and redistricting ahead of the next election cycle. Racial trauma, also known as race-based traumatic stress, RBTS, is a significant mental health issue in the black community, resulting from experiences of racism and discrimination. Kaiser Permanente is raising awareness during National Minority Mental Health Awareness Month about the impact of RBTS on historically underserved communities. Chronic exposure to race-related stress can lead to anxiety, depression, and physical health conditions, contributing to health disparities. Seeking professional support is crucial for individuals experiencing symptoms of race-based traumatic stress, as addressing racial trauma is a public health responsibility that requires creating safe and supportive spaces for healing and thriving. I'm Kevin Brown on your home for Black News First, the Black Information Network.
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0: Prince had a major crush on her, and she was already seeing someone, so she felt it was best if she declined the record. 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I'm Bill Black with another Bet You Didn't Know music fact on the Black Information Network.
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3: I'm Mike Stevens on your home for Black News First, the Black Information Network. Thousands of Black civil rights leaders, elected officials, and community members have been attending the NAACP National Convention in Chicago this week. One of the addresses came from Reverend Wendell Anthony, president of the Detroit branch, and he came out with several energetic references to the past.
4: I hear music in the air. In 1964, Sam Cooke sang to us that a change is going to come. James Brown came with Say It Loud. I'm Black and I'm Proud in March of 1969. Nina Simone came right back in August 1969 to be young, gifted, and Black. Never looked down. That's why Earth, Wind, and Fire told us in 1973 to keep your head to the sky. And Tupac simply said in 93, keep your head up. Ooh, child, things gonna get brighter. DMX said, y'all gonna make me lose my mind up in here. Up in here. See, no matter what, just remember Maya Angelou said in 1978, you might write me down in history with your bitter, twisted lies. You may trot me in the very dirt, but still like dust, I'll rise.
3: Well, this year's theme is We the People, with discussions focused on voting rights, civic participation, and encouraging younger voters. Authorities are investigating after a Black 75-year-old woman was shot while handing out baked goods to people in need in the Atlanta area. Police say Dorothy Gordon was shot in the back. Investigators say the gunman fled the scene and they have not determined a motive. From time to time, we report on allegations of police misconduct against the Black community. But this time, it's the opposite, a Black officer being recognized for his good work within the Black community. In Charlotte, North Carolina, the principal surprised school resource officer Casey Jones, calling him to the front of the school during an assembly where he was given a brand new SUV from area Hyundai dealerships. This is the honoree speaking to WCNC Television.
5: I've been doing this job for about 10 years now, so I do it because I love it. I never expected to get any recognition from it.
3: The Hometown Hero program often recognizes people in the community for their good deeds. And most players wait until they reach the NFL to give back. But Black Norfolk, Virginia native Fred Johnson is breaking that mold.
6: It's something I always wanted to do, give back to the kids who support me. So it was a pretty easy decision for me to have this camp here today. It's not a competition camp, you could say. It's just a lot of basic fundamental drills that help them in their rec games.
3: The South Carolina linebacker hosted his first youth football camp for kids ages 6 to 14 who worked on basic skills and fundamentals. His parents are excited.
7: I am so very proud of JR. I mean, words really cannot express. I mean, sometimes we have to kind of pinch ourselves. We're happy. We're proud.
3: Johnson says he wanted to support the same community that supported him. I'm Mike Stevens on your home for Black News First, the Black Information Network.
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10: I'm Holly Fry.
9: And I'm Maria Tremarkey.
10: And together, we're exploring the margins of history, and specifically at the intersection of history and true crime.
9: Our first season of the show is all about lady poisoners.
10: And history has not been kind to ladies. Women have been marginalized, they've been vilified, they're falsely accused, and often just plain misunderstood time and time again. But sometimes, women take power for themselves, and they make their voices heard. And sometimes, they do it through murder.
9: So poison's often been called a woman's weapon. And that's despite the fact that roughly two-thirds of the poisonings committed throughout history have been the work of men.
10: So Maria and I wanted to get our hands dirty and dig in and start looking at these women accused of using poison for nefarious means and try to figure out their motivations and see what patterns develop.
9: So we're going to cover everything from Caligula's sister Agrippina.
10: Was she a killer? Or was she just ambitious enough to seem automatically suspicious?
9: To a law made in 19th century England making it illegal for women to buy arsenic, which was just rat poison.
10: Even though it was men doing most of the killing through poison at the time.
9: To a 1920s Chicago case where Tilly Klimek was given a much harsher sentence than prettier women with similar rap sheets.
10: So the takeaway is, if you're going to commit crime, be cute about it.
9: Yes.
10: Some of these women absolutely were guilty, but some of them were probably labeled as criminals when that was not the case.
9: And all of them were viewed through society's lens as sitting at this often sensationalized intersection of being both killers and the fairer sex.
10: But how many were truly villains, and how many were just misunderstood? Join us on Criminalia as we untangle their stories on the iHeartRadio app, Apple Podcasts, or wherever it is you listen.
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0: eventually led to the very first telephone calls being made using cell phones. Henry Sampson passed on June 4th, 2015. 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
4: Here's what's trending this hour. Maryland Congressman Kwasi Mfume is speaking out against the Trump administration's attack on Black history and the Smithsonian Institution.
5: If you erase it, we will replace it. It's that damn simple.
4: He spoke directly about attacks on the National Museum of African American History and Culture. And Texas visa restrictions could stall research into rare cancers at Houston's MD Anderson Cancer Center. I'm Esther Dillard, and that's what's trending.
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6: Beyonce is once again showing love to HBCUs. 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With the latest HBCU news, I'm Morgan Wood on the Black Information Network, BINnews.com, your home for Black news first.
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6: We previously reported that Snoop Dogg's life story is headed to the big screen. And now Universal Pictures has announced that Snoop, the upcoming biopic about the rap icon, will hit theaters on August 6th, 2020. The film will star Outer Banks actor Jonathan Davis as Snoop Dogg. The movie will be rated R and feature music from Snoop's extensive catalog. Snoop first teased the project at CinemaCon earlier this year, telling fans, quote, "After my brothers got to tell their story with Straight Outta Compton, now it's my turn."
10: And in more entertainment news, a Bronx man has pleaded not guilty after authorities say he crashed his Subaru through the security gate of Jay-Z and Beyonce's East Hampton estate. Prosecutors say 63-year-old Keith Webster allegedly drove through the property

0: property's mechanical gate, causing more than $1,500 in damage before being detained by the couple's private security team. Webster faces charges of criminal mischief and criminal trespass and is scheduled to return to court on July 29th. A judge has also issued a temporary restraining order barring him from contacting Jay-Z or Beyonce or going near their property. With the latest in entertainment at 17 and 47 minutes past each hour, I'm Bree Wood on the Black Information Network, your home for Black News First.
1: People will come, Ray. People will most definitely come.
2: Born in Mississippi in 1931, James Earl Jones would become a powerful symbol of resilience and excellence. From the Great White Hope to voicing Darth Vader.
3: No.
2: Jones' resonant voice and commanding presence helped him become one of the most distinguished actors of his generation. Crediting poetry and acting for helping him overcome a childhood stutter, his Broadway debut would come in 1957. Winning his first Tony Award in 1968, he would go on to join a select group of entertainers by also winning a Grammy, Emmy, and Oscar, or EGOT. His impact so powerful, the Court Theater on Broadway was renamed after him in 2022. Breaking barriers in Hollywood and theater at a time when opportunities for Black actors were limited.
4: Go through life worried if someone had liked you or not. You best make sure that they are doing right by you.
2: James Earl Jones' success and legacy are a source of inspiration and pride for the Black community. Rest in power, James Earl Jones.
5: I'm Mike Moore.
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5: We begin in Los Angeles, California. Investigators there have testified on the first day of a preliminary hearing as the district attorney's office seeks to prosecute Black singer David. The hearing process will determine if there is enough evidence for the singer, whose real name is David Burke, to stand trial on charges of murdering a 14-year-old girl.
7: David appeared in court wearing an orange jail uniform and restraints. The judge allowed Burke's hands to be removed so he could take notes and drink water, but denied the request to remove his shackles. During the hearing, prosecutors showed photos of the dismembered and decomposing body of the victim, Celeste Rivas Hernandez. The girl's parents were in the courtroom but are not expected to testify during the preliminary hearing. I'm Morgan Wood on the Black Information Network.
6: In mostly Black Detroit, Michigan, cops say three people have been injured in a drive-by shooting. The incident happened Tuesday night. Shots were fired from a Black SUV. Black Detroit Public Information Officer Jalen Nelson says two men and one woman were shot several times each.
8: We do know that there were some people that may have witnessed this incident. We ask that if anyone witnessed anything or knows anything, to contact the 9th Precinct, who will be investigating this incident, or Crime Stoppers at 1-800-SPEAK-UP.
6: One of the men is hospitalized in critical condition, and the others are in serious condition. Police say it appears to have been an isolated incident, and they are searching for the SUV. Meanwhile, in Chicago, Illinois, the city's Black mayor, Brandon Johnson, is touting a youth summer employment program. Johnson announced that nearly 29,000 young people have been hired for summer employment opportunities through Chicago Youth Works.
9: That means nearly 29,000 young people that we budgeted for, Chicagoans, are building successful futures in our city and contributing to building safer and more vibrant communities.
6: Participants have spent the summer working in city departments, sister agencies, aldermanic offices, and local businesses. The city is on pace to hit its summer youth employment goal for a fourth year in a row.
5: We've learned the reward now being offered for information leading to an arrest and conviction for the death of Black 18-year-old Nolan Wells has reached $125,000. Black NFL Hall of Famer Terrell Owens is the latest person to come forward to pledge money. Owens' $25,000 pledge comes on the heels of media mogul Tyler Perry and Reverend Al Sharpton each pledging $50,000. And finally, just for teens, a Black-owned skincare brand designed for preteens, teens, and young adults is expanding to nearly 10,000 Dollar General stores nationwide ahead of the back-to-school season. Company execs say the brand, known for its affordable and effective skincare products, aims to provide access to quality skincare in communities where specialty beauty retailers are scarce. I'm Mike Moore, along with Nicole Deal on your home for 24/7 News, the Black Information Network.
3: disrupting the system.
10: Warnings that many more SNAP recipients could lose benefits and some states could leave the program altogether.
11: We're dismantling democracy.
12: Current and former Department of Justice officials appointed under presidents of both parties who warned that you should not be in this position.
3: When it impacts our community.
13: A federal judge has ruled in favor of black farmers. The U.S. Department of Agriculture to restore roughly $127 million in grant funding.
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6: Did you sign up for an Amazon Prime account without clear information, or maybe it was frustrating to cancel? 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The deadline to file a claim in Amazon's $2.5 billion settlement with the Federal Trade Commission is July 27. The FTC accused Amazon of using deceptive enrollment practices and creating obstacles for customers trying to cancel their Prime memberships. 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You also must have used fewer than 10 Prime benefits during a 12-month period and not have already received an automatic payout from the settlement. Eligible customers can file a claim online at subscriptionmembershipsettlement.com. Approved claims could receive up to $51. Money news at 24 and 54 minutes past each hour. I'm Nicole Deal on your home for Black News First, the Black Information Network.
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5: And I'm Mike Moore on your home for 24/7 News, the Black Information Network.
6: Black Congressman Kwasi Mfume is speaking out against the Trump administration's attacks on Black history and the Smithsonian Institute. During a House Oversight Subcommittee hearing, Mfume pushing back on what he says are efforts to reshape the presentation of American history at federal museums, parks, and cultural institutions. He also spoke out against efforts to deny, denigrate, and obfuscate African-American contributions to the nation's history.
5: In other political news, Black U.S. Representative Cleo Field says he's not seeking re-election to Louisiana's 6th Congressional District. Instead, Field says he plans to run for the unexpired term for the state Senate in the 14th District. The state legislature passed a new congressional map back in May that eliminated Field's majority Black district. The U.S. Supreme Court ruled that the district was the result of unconstitutional racial gerrymandering. Meanwhile, New York City Mayor Zoran Mamdani walking back his pledge and campaign promise to arrest Israeli Prime Minister Benjamin Netanyahu on an international criminal court warrant.
18: My administration has reviewed every avenue available under applicable law to determine whether New York City could execute the International Criminal Court's arrest warrant if Benjamin Netanyahu came here. It is clear that we do not have the independent legal authority to enforce this warrant.
5: In a video posted on X, Mamdani also listed alleged war crimes against Netanyahu, challenging the federal government to arrest him. Netanyahu is expected in New York City to attend the UN General Assembly September 13th, but Mamdani says he is not welcome.
6: And finally, in Dallas, Texas, a Black man has been hired as the president and CEO of Dallas Area Rapid Transit. Nathaniel Ford Sr. was previously the longtime CEO of the Jacksonville, Florida Transportation Authority. The DART board in Dallas approved Ford in a 9-4 vote, but there was some debate about his spending and travel during his tenure in Florida. Eventually, his decades of leadership in transportation landed him the job. I'm Nicole Deal, along with Mike Moore, on your home for Black News First, the Black Information Network. Your healthy minute is next.
7: New research suggests excess body fat may be linked to more than 1 in 10 cancer cases, more than double previous estimates. The UK study published in the journal Cancer Communications found that measuring body fat distribution rather than relying only on body mass index or BMI may provide a more accurate picture of cancer risk. Researchers say where fat is stored in the body appears to play a key role in developing certain cancers. According to the CDC, nearly half of non-Hispanic Black adults have obesity, while Black Americans continue to experience higher death rates from several major cancers. Experts say maintaining a healthy weight, staying physically active, and keeping up with recommended cancer screenings can help lower risk and improve early detection. That's your Healthy Minute. I'm Morgan Wood on the Black Information Network.
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23: Hope in the face of difficulty. Hope in the face of uncertainty. The audacity of hope.
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25: Hope has an address, and it starts with us. 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
0: Welcome to Hope Has a Home. I'm Bree Wood for the Black Information Network. One of the most anticipated parts for visitors of the Obama Presidential Center is the museum itself. Beyond the ribbon cuttings, the crowds, and the excitement surrounding this historic opening, there's a bigger question worth asking. What story is this museum trying to tell? Well, when most people hear the words Presidential Museum, they probably think of historical artifacts, campaign memorabilia, official portraits, and snapshots from life inside the White House. And yes, visitors will certainly experience that history. But according to the Obama Foundation, this museum is designed to be something more than a look back at a presidency. It's intended to tell the story of Barack and Michelle Obama while also exploring the power of ordinary people coming together to create extraordinary change. And that's an important distinction because the Obama story has never really been presented as the story of one person reaching the highest office in the land. It's also a story about community. A story about hope. A story about people who believed their voices mattered and that their actions could make a difference.
26: Y'all, hope is all we have because hope is the essential spark that lights the fire of change. But hope is a choice. The Obama Presidential Center is a living testament to the power of choice, y'all.
0: Inside the museum, visitors will be able to explore exhibits that highlight life in the Obama White House, view artifacts connected to pivotal moments in American history, and engage with interactive experiences that connect the Obama's journeys to the movements, communities, and everyday people who helped shape them. In many ways, the museum expands the lens. Rather than focusing only on what happened inside the White House, it also shines a light on what happened outside of it and the citizens whose collective efforts helped shape the world around them.
27: The exhibits in the center are not meant to evoke nostalgia for some gauzy bygone era, some unattainable past that we can dream about and say, oh, we miss you, Barack. They're meant to remind us of who we can be.
0: That's what makes this story bigger than politics. It's a story about democracy in action. It's a story about service. And it's a reminder that meaningful change often begins with people who never hold public office at all. For Black audiences especially, that message carries tremendous significance. The election of America's first Black president and first Black first lady represented a historic milestone that changed how many people viewed leadership, opportunity, and what's possible. For millions, it expanded the boundaries of imagination. It allowed young people to see themselves reflected in places where they had rarely seen themselves before. But what makes the Obama Presidential Center unique is that it doesn't appear to stop at symbolism. Instead, it encourages visitors to consider a larger question. What comes next? And what role do ordinary people play in moving our nation forward? In that sense, this museum sounds less like a shrine to the past and more like an invitation to participate in the future.
27: There is a new generation out there, ready to write the next chapter of our story, We intend to help them do it, and we ask that you join us.
0: A place where history and hope meet. A place where people can reflect on the Obama legacy while also thinking about their own ability to create change. Because if there's one lesson woven throughout the Obama story, it's that progress has never belonged to one person. It belongs to all of us. Tickets to the OPC are currently sold out, but visit Obama.org for weekly updates on availability and to learn more about the different programs and events the Obama Foundation has to offer. Listen to our interviews at BINnews.com/interviews. 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I'm Bree Wood for the Black Information Network.
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album, he was accepting submissions of songs. Enter Brother Number Two. Brother Number Two submits a song for Brother Number One's album, but Brother Number One says, uh-uh, that's trash. So Brother

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3: I'm Mike Stevens on your home for Black News First, the Black Information Network. More than a dozen people are without a home after a fire tore through an apartment building in Atlanta. Many of them were Black. It's the second recorded fire at that complex in 2 years. This Black woman named Roshonda has lost everything for the second time.
4: Once again, this happened. Lost everything again.
5: It's heart-striking because it's my second time replacing clothes, furniture, and stuff. It was hard the first time to do it, and now I'm seeing it again. I got to start all over again.
3: Fire officials say one reason they could not put the fire down faster is the fire hydrant there did not put out enough water. The water pressure was just too low, as this fire department radio transmission shows.
6: We're running out of water.
7: We're out of water on the first floor.
3: The Red Cross says it helped 29 people after the fire. An investigation is continuing into an incident that should not have happened, especially with a Black family already grieving. Detroit police say a funeral on the city's west side turned violent when an argument outside Greater Love Tabernacle Church escalated into gunfire. Police say a suspect fired into a crowd, wounding four people in their 20s. This man lives nearby.
8: First, it sounded like an argument, like they was arguing at first. Then I guess a fight ensued. And then after that, the gunshots, and then you just see everybody running.
3: Officers who were already nearby on a separate assignment quickly responded and shot the suspect, bringing the incident to an end. Detroit Black Police Chief Todd Benison.
9: You don't come to work expecting to have to do this, but the officer saw the threat and took action, and our officer is absolutely a hero.
3: Authorities say all five people who were shot, including the suspect, are expected to survive. Police say the gathering was for a young man who recently died in a car crash, and that investigation is continuing. And hundreds of people gathered in downtown Nashville to honor Black civil rights icon John Lewis and call for greater voter participation. The fifth annual Representative John Lewis Way March brought together demonstrators, lawmakers, and local leaders as part of the nationwide Good Trouble Lives On events. Speakers highlighted concerns over voting rights, including Tennessee's recent redistricting changes, while encouraging people to register and turn out for upcoming elections. The Nashville mayor joined the march, saying the fight to protect and expand rights is ongoing. For more stories of interest to the Black community, log on to BINnews.com. 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
11: Most people know about Restaurant Week, but not everyone knows there's a Black Restaurant Week born in Houston, Texas in 2016 and is now spreading to cities across the country. It's more than just menus. It's a movement.
12: And so we really want to create something that was more all-inclusive to the creative things we were seeing happening in the food scene.
11: That's one of the three founders, Fallon Farrell.
12: As we've grown through the years, we've literally watched businesses start off as like a pop-up food tent and now having like two or three locations.
11: From soul food kitchens to hidden gem caterers, Black Restaurant Week shines a light where it's long been missing. It's helped generate tens of millions of dollars for Black-owned businesses, keeping legacies alive and creating new ones. And it's part of Black history still being written every time a diner takes that first bite. I'm Esther Dillard for the Black Information Network.
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0: 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I'm Charlamagne Tha God, host of the world's most dangerous morning show, The Breakfast Club, and my history lives here.
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4: Temperatures reached 96 degrees. At least five people have died due to extreme heat in the Chicago area.
3: To spending cuts.
5: The number of Americans affected by cyclospora is rapidly growing in over 30 states. And because of inadequate surveillance, that may just be the tip of the iceberg.
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7: The opinions, beliefs, and viewpoints expressed in this commentary are those of the author and do not necessarily represent those of BIN and its founding partners and employees. Now it's time to bring the funk with Roland S. Martin.
8: How dangerous is Donald Trump and this MAGA administration? Well, they hold the belief that they can do whatever they want, when they want, and they don't have to answer to anybody else. If you look at what is happening in this country, and if you understand that there are three branches of government, executive, that's the White House, legislative, that's the House and the Senate, judicial, that's the federal judiciary, Supreme Court. Well, the Constitution clearly states that anything that deals with money must originate in the House, not the Senate, in the House. So Congress passes laws. Congress appropriates money. That's what they do. What Donald Trump has decided is that they have the power to decide whether the money gets spent or not. Last week, Russell Vaught, who leads his Office of Management and Budget, testified on this very issue. And for them, they believe that a president has all power, that he controls everything. And so you have numerous projects, numerous buildings, numerous grants that have been approved by Congress. And this administration has said, no, we don't like that. So therefore, we're not going to fund it. We're going to cancel the funding. This is a complete joke. And see, what Republicans have done is that they've allowed him to do so. They say nothing and do nothing. So what? If a Democratic president comes in and they do the exact same thing, that these folks are going to say, oh, my God, this is unfair. This is how shameful it is to have these folks involved in the White House. And it's going to come back to bite these folks in the butt. I'm Roland Martin on the Black Information.
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9: Here's what's trending this hour. In Detroit, a drive-by shooting left three people injured and police searching for suspects. DPD Public Information Officer Jalen Nelson says two men and one woman were shot several times each. The U.S. has launched strikes on Iran for an 11th straight day. U.S. Central Command announced the completion of the latest wave of attacks. And Mississippi lawmakers are taking another look at how the state's public colleges and universities are funded. I'm Esther Dillard, and that's what's trending.
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10: LeBron James' next move remains uncertain. His agent Rich Paul said Monday on his podcast there's no timetable for the four-time NBA champion's free agency decision, adding that interested teams have already made their pitches. The 41-year-old is reportedly weighing options, including the Miami Heat, Cleveland Cavaliers, and Philadelphia 76ers. Meanwhile, Georgia running back Dante Dowdell is recovering from serious injuries suffered in an ATV accident. Head coach Kirby Smart confirmed the news at SEC Media Days, but did not provide a return timeline. The senior transfer was expected to serve as a backup this season after rushing for more than 550 yards and three touchdowns at Kentucky last year. And an Oregon teenager turned a $3 thrift store find into an $89,600 payday. 19-year-old Quinn Brown bought a Lakers warm-up jacket worn by NBA legend Wilt Chamberlain during the 1972 finals at Goodwill. After Sotheby's authenticated the piece, it sold for nearly $90,000. Chamberlain wore the jacket during the Lakers' championship run, where he was named Finals MVP. With the latest in sports, I'm Morgan Wood on the Black Information Network.
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1: 1 year after the death of actor Malcolm Jamal Warner, his widow, Dr. Tanisha Delilah Warner, has filed a lawsuit seeking more than $1.2 million from the Warner Family Trust, naming Warner's mother, Pamela Warner, in her role as successor trustee. According to court filings, Tanisha claims she is owed money under a premarital agreement, including a $1 million life insurance policy, annual payments, retirement contributions, and compensation for work she performed as her husband's chief of staff. Warner, who is best known for playing Theo Huxtable on The Cosby Show, died in July 2025 at age 54 after an accidental drowning in Costa Rica. And a federal civil lawsuit involving music producer Rodney Lil Rod Jones and Sean Diddy Combs has experienced another delay. According to court filings there, attorneys have reported difficulties communicating with Combs while he remains in custody, contributing to scheduling and case management challenges. The case remains active as Lil Rod is suing Combs for $30 million, accusing the mogul of sexual assault, sex trafficking, grooming, and running an illegal criminal enterprise. With the latest in entertainment at 17 and 47 minutes past each hour, I'm Bree Wood on the Black Information Network, your home for Black news first.
2: I'm Bill Black with another Bet You Didn't Know music fact. So I just got through reading Mariah Carey's book, The Meaning of Mariah Carey. And in it, she talks about her and Derek Jeter had a brief fling from 97 to 1998 towards the end of her marriage to Tommy Mottola. She also revealed that Derek was the inspiration for this song.

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2: Born of the boroughs.
3: I'm Tammy Eswick on the Black Information Network, taking a look at another aspect of America at 250, a black perspective. Black power, it was always more than just a slogan.
4: Don't be afraid. Don't be ashamed. We want black power. We want black power.
3: That's college student turned black nationalist Stokely Carmichael via NBC News speaking to a crowd of protesters in Mississippi. In the 1960s, he popularized the term black power as a rallying call for black Americans who wanted more than just basic civil rights. Many sought political influence, economic opportunity, and a greater control over their own communities. In 1966, questions about police brutality, jobs, housing, education, poverty, prison reform, and even self-determination came to the forefront of black political thought. Organizations like the Student Nonviolent Coordinating Committee, or SNCC, and the Black Panther Party redefined what it meant to fight for justice, emphasizing community control, economic empowerment, and global solidarity. This was a time of new political experiments, international alliances, and cultural pride. Here's Jacoby Williams, who's the chair of African American and African Diaspora Studies at Indiana University, Bloomington. He sat on a panel with the U.S. National Archives in 2016 to discuss revolutionary movements then and now, Black Power and Black Lives Matter. Here's some of what he said about the Black Power movement.
5: You had Stokely Carmichael later, Kwame Ture, give a call for Black Power, which becomes a slogan for a movement. But the mainstream and most folks who equates the word power at that time with the term white power went into all kind of paroxysms of fear that African Americans were advocating that black people think that they are superior to white folks, as white power is equated with the term or with the idea of biology.
3: The slogan Black is Beautiful, along with afros, dashikis, and the holiday celebration of Kwanzaa also emerged, according to journalist Mark Whitaker, the author of Say It Loud, 1966, the year Black Power challenged the civil rights movement. These things dared to question a society that had long denigrated Black identity, history, and culture, ignoring the value and dignity of Black life. The Black Power era is often simplified in popular memory, but in reality, it contained a wide range of strategies and philosophies, from anti-poverty initiatives and international activism to critiques of state surveillance and experiments in self-defense. Here's Jacoby Williams again.
5: Black power is just pretty much advocating for the economic and political controls of one's community, those self-determination apparatuses. As the way in which our society operates then, it's the same way it operates now. Economics commands politics. Politics commands society techniques. So you can't control all these societal changes without actually controlling the economics of one's community.
3: Carmichael died in 1998, but he helped the Black Power era shift how Black Americans understood themselves and their place in the world. Activists not only asked for representation, but for real resources, authority, and self-determination. Decades later, the needs are still urgent. I'm Tammy Eswick, looking back on the Black perspective of America, 250 on the Black Information Network.
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3: Are Black and Hispanic homeowners paying more for homeowners insurance than other consumers? Well, according to the Consumer Federation of America, the answer is yes. Homeowners in predominantly Black and Hispanic neighborhoods are often paying significantly more for homeowners insurance than people in largely white neighborhoods, even when they are buying similar coverage. Researchers found that these higher costs can add up to hundreds or even thousands of dollars more per year, creating an additional financial burden for Black and Hispanic families. Consumer advocates say the findings highlight potential inequities and how insurance premiums are calculated and are calling on regulators to take a closer look at industry practices. They argue that where someone lives should not result in dramatically different rates if the coverage and risk are comparable. It's important to note that premiums are based on a range of factors, including claims history, local risk, the cost of rebuilding, and other market conditions. Money News at 24 and 54 minutes past each hour. I'm Nicole Deal on your home for Black News First, the Black Information Network.
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4: Information Network. Nancy Grace recently led a crime story segment on the disappearance and death of Mississippi teen Nolan Wells. It has gained significant attention on social media.
5: Nolan Wells bombshell tonight. The dead teen's messages deleted after his body washes ashore?
4: The segment, which discussed key investigation details and featured interviews with experts, has sparked a divided response from viewers. Some praise Grace for her coverage. Others accuse her of spreading misinformation and race baiting. Grace responded to critics, defending her interest in Nolan's case. The Shelby County District Attorney's Office says a Black man accused of killing a security guard during a shooting at Hickory Hill nightclub in Memphis is being held on a $1.5 million bond. 26-year-old DeJuan Harris is facing multiple charges, including murder in connection with the deadly shooting. The security guard was reportedly working a shift to buy a birthday present for his mother. Harris was arrested a few days after the shooting. His preliminary hearing is scheduled for August 4. The Equal Employment Opportunity Commission is voting to end a rule that requires companies to show diversity in the workplace. The 60-year-old rule requires companies with 100 employees or more to report workplace demographics, including sex, race, and ethnicity. The rule was established by the Civil Rights Act of 1964 in an effort to combat workplace discrimination. The EEO claims the rule runs against a Supreme Court decision from last year that made it easier for workers from majority groups to sue for discrimination. The rule change calls for a 30-day comment period. The EEOC will hold a public hearing next month. And Baltimore Mayor Brandon Scott has announced that Boyz II Men and Case will be among the artists performing at this year's Charm City Live Festival. Mayor Scott said this is more than a concert.
6: This festival is about celebrating Baltimore and bringing our city together as we close out festival season for the city.
4: The free end of summer festival returns to War Memorial Plaza September 5th, featuring food, retail, community organizations, and a kid zone. There will also be a hiring fair to connect residents with employment opportunities in city government. I'm Misty Jordan on your home for Black News First, the Black Information Network. 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
7: President Trump is issuing a new warning to Iran. In a post on Truth Social, Trump wrote that if Iran shoots a ship in the Strait of Hormuz, the U.S. will respond by bombing one bridge or power plant. The president went on to say that those next to it or in the capital city of Tehran could be targeted. His comments come as the U.S. has launched strikes on Iran for an 11th straight day. The House has passed a short-term bill that would put off debate over government funding until after the November elections. A continuing resolution was passed that would keep the government funded until early December. Republican House Speaker Mike Johnson said there are no poison pills in the resolution and that this is just an extension of current funding levels. The bill comes just days before lawmakers are set to leave Washington for the August recess. Government funding was set to run out on September 30th. And that's your Washington Roundup. I'm Mike Moore on your home for 24/7 News, the Black Information Network.
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10: 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A true icon in sports and beyond. 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
11: I'm Esther Dillard with BIN News Now. Miami-Dade Mayor Daniela Levine Cava stood with lawmakers, healthcare leaders, and business owners to speak out against the end of temporary protected status for Haitian nationals. The deadline is Friday, and Cava says it will seriously impact Miami.
12: We cannot strengthen our economy by pushing lawful workers out.
11: Miami-Dade is home to the largest concentration of Haitians in the country. Meantime, Tropical Storm Bertha's center has made landfall in Louisiana. A tropical storm warning is in effect from the Florida-Alabama border to Morgan City and New Orleans. And Republican Senator John Cornyn of Texas told Politico Tuesday he won't vote to advance two of Trump's ambassador nominees unless the administration releases funds set aside for an HIV and AIDS program credited with saving millions of lives in poor countries, including some on the continent of Africa. Get BIN News Now on demand 24/7 on the iHeartRadio app.
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14: He's saying based on the examination of the body, he cannot rule out foul play.
13: The second autopsy results into the questionable drowning death of Nolan Wells, the Black teen out with white friends celebrating July 4th on Mississippi's Horn Island. And there are more questions than answers.
15: The only question that we have is what happened to our son. That is the only question.
13: Nolan's mother and father and the attorney team led by Ben Crump gathered in Chicago. The backdrop is the NAACP annual event. NAACP President Derek Johnson.
16: In Nolan Wells' situation, the narrative should not be it was an accident before there was an investigation.
13: So the result, first acknowledging they are at a disadvantage.
14: He talks about the fact that we didn't get to see the body when it was first recovered, like the medical examiner working for Mississippi would have seen it.
13: Renowned forensic pathologist Dr. Roger Mitchell conducted the second autopsy. Dr. Mitchell, former president of Howard University Hospital and president of the National Medical Association, the largest association of Black doctors. The autopsy paid for by Colin Kaepernick. Dr. Mitchell did make this significant finding.
14: He found red discoloration when he cut open into the back of his head. We actually saw the pictures of it. It's significant. You can't help but notice, why is this dark red here in the back of his head?
13: There was a portion of Nolan's interior neck missing, which, not to be alarmed, Crump says could have been held back by the Mississippi pathologist for further testing. So Dr. Mitchell had to work with what he had.
14: He did not know whether he was conscious or unconscious when he entered the water. For these reasons, this pathologist cannot rule out if any intervening non-accidental factors contributed to or caused the death of Nolan Wells.
13: Then there are conflicting reports the Cajun Navy found the 18-year-old face down and clothed in the water. Again, something to get to the bottom of, which they hope the reward of at least 100 grand will loosen the tongues of the estimated 300 to 400 people who were there, all out celebrating on the 4th on Mississippi's Horn Island. Bottom line, they need the first autopsy, which they don't have, from Mississippi. Authorities plan to turn that over to a grand jury. All this as his family deals with the hate spewing in, as they mourn their beautiful son who had such a bright future.
15: I've been called a racist. It's been difficult for us, but we are leaning into our faith, leaning into one another, also leaning into all of you.
17: So please keep us in your prayers, keep him in your prayers, and we're going to keep pushing and fighting until we find answers.
14: Justice for Nolan Wells. Justice for Nolan Wells.
13: With Black News First, I'm Vanessa Tyler on the Black Information Network.
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10: Born of the boroughs. I'm Wesson Tishome with the story of another Black builder. Horace King was born into slavery in South Carolina on September 8, 1807. And even though it was illegal to teach slaves, he learned how to read, write, and build at a very young age. In his early 20s, King would be sold to John Goodwin, a contractor familiar with King's unique skill set. It is believed that King would later study at Oberlin College, the first college in Ohio to admit African Americans. The pair would build houses in Alabama, which eventually led to a contract for the Columbus City Bridge, the first of many to be built by King. Allowed to keep a portion of his earnings, King would purchase his freedom in 1846. Sadly, King would become a slave owner himself, but later attempted to establish a colony of freedmen in Georgia. As part of Reconstruction, King's projects, some of which still stand today, include bridges, factories, and the Lee County, Alabama courthouse, making Horace King one of our greatest Black builders. I'm Wesson Tishome for the Black Information Network.
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18: I'm Mike Stevens on your home for Black News First, the Black Information Network. Thousands of Black civil rights leaders, elected officials, and community members have been attending the NAACP National Convention in Chicago this week. One of the addresses came from Reverend Wendell Anthony, president of the Detroit branch, and he came out with several energetic references to the past.
19: I hear music in the air. In 1964, Sam Cooke sang to us that a change is going to come. James Brown came with Say It Loud. I'm Black and I'm Proud in March of 1969. Nina Simone came right back in August 1969 to be young, gifted, and Black. Never look down. That's why Earth, Wind, and Fire told us in 1973 to keep your head to the sky. And Tupac simply said in 93, keep your head up. Ooh, child, things gonna get brighter. DMX said, y'all gonna make me lose my mind. Up in here, up in here. See, no matter what, just remember Maya Angelou said in 1978, you might write me down in history with just your bitter, twisted lies. You may trot me in the very dirt, but still like dust, I'll rise.
18: Well, this year's theme is We the People, with discussions focused on voting rights, civic participation, and encouraging younger voters. Authorities are investigating after a Black 75-year-old woman was shot while handing out baked goods to people in need in the Atlanta area. Police say Dorothy Gordon was shot in the back. Investigators say the gunman fled the scene and they had not determined a motive. From time to time, we report on allegations of police misconduct against the Black community. But this time, it's the opposite, a Black officer being recognized for his good work within the Black community. In Charlotte, North Carolina, the principal surprised school resource officer Casey Jones, calling him to the front of the school during an assembly where he was given a brand new SUV from area Hyundai dealerships. This is the honoree speaking to WCNC Television.
20: I've been doing this job for about 10 years now, so I do it because I love it. I never expected to get any recognition from it.
18: The Hometown Hero program often recognizes people in the community for their good deeds. And most players wait until they reach the NFL to give back. But Black Norfolk, Virginia native Fred Johnson is breaking that mold.
0: It's something I always wanted to do, give back to the kids who support me. So it was a pretty easy decision for me to have this camp here today. It's not a competition camp, you could say. It's just a lot of basic fundamental drills that help them in their rec games.
18: The South Carolina linebacker hosted his first youth football camp for kids ages 6 to 14 who worked on basic skills and fundamentals. His parents are excited.
21: I am so very proud of JR. I mean, words really cannot express. I mean, sometimes we have to kind of pinch ourselves. We're happy. We're proud.
18: Johnson says he wanted to support the same community that supported him. I'm Mike Stevens on your home for Black News First, the Black Information Network.
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23: Imagine you're walking down the street in New York City. 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
25: This is apology. 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
27: Mom, Dad, I'm really sorry. 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
32: 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Your dungeon or mine.
23: I'm Marissa Bridge. For 15 years, I watched the Apology Line grow. And I saw Mr. Apology unravel.
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4: The opinions, beliefs, and viewpoints expressed in this commentary are those of the author and do not necessarily represent those of BIN and its founding partners and employees.
37: I'm James T. Harris, and I have something to say. Repeating a slogan isn't the same thing as knowing history. Alexandria Ocasio-Cortez just proved it. She says the filibuster was founded on Jim Crow. No, Congresswoman, that's not history. That's a talking point. So pull up a chair. Class is about to begin. Here's what drives me crazy about today's Democrat socialists. Every time they lose an argument, they reach for the same three words, Jim Crow, racism, white supremacy, then they pin those labels on whatever institution happens to be standing in their way, the Supreme Court, the Electoral College, the Senate, now the filibuster. Every institution they can't control suddenly becomes illegitimate. Let's start with the facts. Jim Crow wasn't a Senate rule. Jim Crow was a system of state and local laws that did not

0: Suddenly, it's an essential part of democracy. History doesn't change just because your politics do. That's not principle. That's political convenience. Before Alexandria Ocasio-Cortez gives America another history lesson, she might want to spend a little more time learning the history she's trying to rewrite. Because repeating a political narrative isn't the same thing as telling the truth. I'm James T. Harris for the Black Information Network.
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3: Here's what's trending this hour. Miami-Dade Mayor Daniela Levine Cava speaks out against the end of temporary protected status for Haitian nationals. The deadline is Friday, but Cava says it will seriously impact Miami. Tropical Storm Bertha's center has made landfall in Louisiana. A tropical storm warning is in effect from the Florida-Alabama border to Morgan City and New Orleans. And a Republican senator says he'll block President Trump's ambassador nominations unless the White House commits to sending AIDS relief to Africa.
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2: We previously reported that Snoop Dogg's life story is headed to the big screen, and now Universal Pictures has announced that Snoop, the upcoming biopic about the rap icon, will hit theaters on August 6, 2027. The film will star Outer Banks actor Jonathan Davis as Snoop Dogg. The movie will be rated R and feature music from Snoop's extensive catalog. Snoop first teased the project at CinemaCon earlier this year, telling fans, quote, "After my brothers got to tell their story with Straight Outta Compton, now it's my turn." And in more entertainment news, a Bronx man has pleaded not guilty after authorities say he crashed his Subaru through the security gate of Jay-Z and Beyonce's East Hampton estate. Prosecutors say 63-year-old Keith Webster allegedly drove through the property's mechanical gate, causing more than $1,500 in damage before being detained by the couple's private security team. Webster faces charges of criminal mischief and criminal trespass and is scheduled to return to court on July 29th. A judge has also issued a temporary restraining order barring him from contacting Jay-Z or Beyonce or going near their property. With the latest in entertainment at 17 and 47 minutes past each hour, I'm Bree Wood on the Black Information Network, your home for Black News First.
3: 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At the Black Information Network, we break down the policies that provide

0: justice from being equal. We report on mandatory minimums that lock people up longer because of zip code, not crime. On cash bail systems that punish poverty, not guilt. On sentencing guidelines that look fair until you look at who's being sentenced. We speak with exonerees who served decades for crimes they did not commit. We cover clemency requests that sit unanswered for years. And we talk with families who never stopped fighting for their loved ones because justice for them is personal. We highlight prosecutors who are changing their approach, who are expunging records, ending cash bail, reinvesting in rehabilitation over incarceration. And we follow activists who keep the system in check. Justice doesn't come free. It comes from pressure, and we're here to keep applying it. With Black News First, this is Misty Jordan on the Black Information Network.
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1: We begin in Los Angeles, California. Investigators there have testified on the first day of a preliminary hearing as the district attorney's office seeks to prosecute Black singer David. The hearing process will determine if there is enough evidence for the singer, whose real name is David Burke, to stand trial on charges of murdering a 14-year-old girl.
3: David appeared in court wearing an orange jail uniform and restraints. The judge allowed Burke's hands to be removed so he could take notes and drink water, but denied the request to remove his shackles. During the hearing, prosecutors showed photos of the dismembered and decomposing body of the victim, Celeste Rivas Hernandez. The girl's parents were in the courtroom but are not expected to testify during the preliminary hearing. I'm Morgan Wood on the Black Information Network.
2: In mostly Black Detroit, Michigan, cops say three people have been injured in a drive-by shooting. The incident happened Tuesday night. Shots were fired from a Black SUV. Black Detroit Public Information Officer Jalen Nelson says two men and one woman were shot several times each.
4: We do know that there were some people that may have witnessed this incident. We ask that if anyone witnessed anything or knows anything, to contact the 9th Precinct, who will be investigating this incident, or Crime Stoppers at 1-800-SPEAK-UP.
2: One of the men is hospitalized in critical condition, and the others are in serious condition. Police say it appears to have been an isolated incident, and they are searching for the SUV. Meanwhile, in Chicago, Illinois, the city's Black mayor, Brandon Johnson, is touting a youth summer employment program. Johnson announced that nearly 29,000 young people have been hired for summer employment opportunities through Chicago Youth Works.
5: That means nearly 29,000 young people that we budgeted for, Chicagoans, are building successful futures in our city and contributing to building safer and more vibrant communities.
2: Participants have spent the summer working in city departments, sister agencies, aldermanic offices, and local businesses. The city is on pace to hit its summer youth employment goal for a fourth year in a row.
1: We've learned the reward now being offered for information leading to an arrest and conviction for the death of Black 18-year-old Nolan Wells has reached $125,000. Black NFL Hall of Famer Terrell Owens is the latest person to come forward to pledge money. Owens' $25,000 pledge comes on the heels of media mogul Tyler Perry and Reverend Al Sharpton each pledging $50,000. And finally, just for teens, a Black-owned skincare brand designed for preteens, teens, and young adults is expanding to nearly $10,000 general stores nationwide ahead of the back-to-school season. Company execs say the brand, known for its affordable and effective skincare products, aims to provide access to quality skincare in communities where specialty beauty retailers are scarce. I'm Mike Moore, along with Nicole Deal, on your home for 24/7 News, the Black Information Network.
6: Bringing you the stories that matter. 17 U.S. service members have been killed since the war with Iran began on February 28th.
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2: 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The FTC accused Amazon of using deceptive enrollment practices and creating obstacles for customers trying to cancel their Prime memberships. 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Eligible customers can file a claim online at subscriptionmembershipsettlement.com. Approved claims could receive up to $51. Money news at 24 and 54 minutes past each hour. 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
10: The Black Information Network. Denver Mayor Mike Johnston highlighted his accomplishments in the latest State of the City address. With less than a year until the 2027 mayoral election, Johnston called attention to the decline in homelessness, violent gun crimes, and the shift in housing affordability under his administration. He also did not mince words, calling out federal government a couple of times during his speech.
11: We will continue to do everything that's required for everyone in our community to feel safe in this city, no matter what federal administration tries to bully or threaten them. Denver will always be home to everyone. That's why when the Trump administration tried to cancel our funding for our Standing Up for Diversity, we took them to court.
10: Mayor Johnston also promised universal child care in the Mile High City by the time the 2027 election rolls around. 12 people, some of them Black, are being indicted on federal charges that accuse them of stealing nearly $2 million worth of Nike products from the company's warehouse in Memphis as a part of a multi-year cargo theft conspiracy. The U.S. Attorney's Office for the Western District of Tennessee claims the alleged scheme occurred between July 2021 and June 2024. Investigators say the defendants worked together to steal merchandise from Nike's North American Logistics Center in Memphis and sold it across the U.S. Canada is canceling a joint celebration with the U.S. over a new bridge linking Ontario and Michigan. The Gordie Howe International Bridge is named after a beloved Canadian hockey legend and is scheduled to open to traffic next Monday between Detroit and Windsor, Ontario. A ribbon-cutting ceremony with U.S. officials was planned for Friday, but a Canadian official said it would be inappropriate to proceed with a celebratory event between the two countries in light of the recent trade action threatened by President Trump. Monday, Trump announced a 50% tariffs on a wide range of Canadian imports. And the Apollo Gallery at the Louvre Museum in Paris is finally open to the public again. 9 months ago, thieves staged a brazen daylight heist, getting away with $102 million worth of crown jewels. The remaining jewels have not been put on display. Now that hallway is empty. A French newspaper reports that two of those arrested told investigators they were paid $22,000 to steal the jewels. They refused to identify that person, claiming they fear for their family's safety. I'm Misty Jordan on your home for Black News First, the Black Information Network. Now, here's your healthy minute.
3: New research suggests excess body fat may be linked to more than 1 in 10 cancer cases, more than double previous estimates. The UK study published in the journal Cancer Communications found that measuring body fat distribution rather than relying only on body mass index or BMI may provide a more accurate picture of cancer risk. Researchers say where fat is stored in the body appears to play a key role in developing certain cancers. According to the CDC, nearly half of non-Hispanic Black adults have obesity, while Black Americans continue to experience higher death rates from several major cancers. Experts say maintaining a healthy weight, staying physically active, and keeping up with recommended cancer screenings can help lower risk and improve early detection. That's your Healthy Minute. I'm Morgan Wood on the Black Information Network.
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16: That's Black civil rights attorney Ben Crump speaking at an NAACP national convention in Chicago. He released the results of a private autopsy conducted on behalf of the family of 18-year-old Nolan Wells, saying results show the cause of death still undetermined and that the coroner could not rule out foul play. Wells was found dead in the water on July 6th, just off Horn Island, Mississippi, where he was on a boating trip with friends for the 4th of July weekend. Maryland Congressman Kwasi Mfume is speaking out against the Trump administration's attack on Black history. He spoke directly about attacks on the National Museum of African American History and Culture.
18: If you erase it, we will replace it. It's that damn simple.
16: And Tropical Storm Bertha is moving closer to southern Texas. Get BIN News Now on demand 24/7 on the iHeartRadio app.
19: I'm Kevin Brown on your home for 24/7 News, the Black Information Network. Tropical Storm Bertha is expected to fall apart before reaching the Texas coast. Chief Nim Kidd, who heads the Texas Division of Emergency Management, says the ground is still soaked from last weekend's storm.
20: We still have water that's moving through South Texas, through some of the lakes.
19: The National Hurricane Center says Bertha will hit the Louisiana coastline, then weaken as it moves through the week. Their track shows it reaching the upper Texas coast as a depression on Thursday night. Chief Nim Kidd said they're still taking the storm seriously.
20: We are getting into the heart of hurricane season, and so we want to keep our eyes out on the tropics and out on the Gulf.
19: Since the enactment of the 2025 federal law requiring states to start paying a share of SNAP benefit costs, participation has declined. Florida's SNAP participation is down 21%, mostly due to the online application process.
21: So in rural communities, that's such a problem. Both there not being an office and maybe not being able to access all the online models, really a lot of everything online, and not giving people an opportunity to talk to a person.
19: The Center on Budget and Policy Priorities spokesperson Ty Jones Cox says many states are unable or unwilling to meet these costs, leading to eligibility restrictions and application processing delays. The problem especially impacts rural communities with limited internet access.
21: Florida is down 21%, so right behind Louisiana. And I will say Florida was one of the states very early on that closed a lot of local offices and started really moving things online and kind of reducing people's ability to come into an office.
19: Last year, 13% of Florida's population, 3 million people, received monthly supplemental nutrition assistance program benefits. Allegations of an employee hanging a noose in the Treasury Department building in Texas have prompted a union representing federal workers to call for congressional oversight. The incident occurred at the U.S. Bureau of Engraving and Printing's Western Currency Facility in Fort Worth, Texas, just before Juneteenth. The accused employee was placed on administrative leave, and an investigation was launched. The National Treasury Employees Union has requested formal congressional oversight to ensure a thorough investigation and address workplace culture issues. This incident comes amid previous criticism of the BEP's leadership for pushing staff to produce a $250 bill featuring President Trump's image. Nicole Grayson, a Black 43-year-old mother of six from Jacksonville, Florida, tragically died after jumping into the St. Johns River to save her four-year-old son. The incident occurred when her son fell into the river while trying to retrieve a dropped item. Grayson immediately jumped in to rescue him, but became submerged in the water. Despite efforts from bystanders and emergency responders, she passed away that night. Grayson's daughter remembered her as a caring and selfless mother who always prioritized her children. A GoFundMe campaign has been set up to support her family and cover funeral expenses, raising over $33,000 so far. The WNBA All-Star Game is coming to Chicago this weekend. The Chicago Sky teamed up with the local park district to paint 13 three-point lines on community courts. Mayor Brandon Johnson was in attendance, and he announced that he was giving away 500 free tickets to the skills contest on Friday at Wintrust Arena. Meanwhile, a three-day WNBA Fan Fest gets underway at McCormick Place. The WNBA All-Star Game is set for Saturday night at the United Center. I'm Kevin Brown on your home for Black News First, the Black Information Network. Welcome to the journey around America, where we visit iconic locations connected to Black history. Today, we head to Harlem, New York, where the legendary Apollo Theater stands as a symbol of African-American culture. The Apollo Theater opened its doors in 1914 as a burlesque theater, but soon became the premier showplace for live musical entertainment. The theater became famous for Amateur Night, a weekly talent show that launched the careers of stars like Lauryn Hill and the Jackson 5. Audiences at the Apollo became known for cheering or booing performers on stage.
0: Y'all making people walk off stage tonight.
19: The slogan, "Be Good or Be Gone," became the theater's motto. Over the years, the Apollo Theater hosted many memorable events in Black music history. The Apollo Theater, a place where dreams are born, legends are made, and history is written. For the Black Information Network, I'm Kevin Brown.
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23: I'm Mike Stevens on your home for Black News First, the Black Information Network. More than a dozen people are without a home after a fire tore through an apartment building in Atlanta. Many of them were Black. It's the second recorded fire at that complex in 2 years. This Black woman named Roshonda has lost everything for the second time.
24: Once again, this happened. Lost everything again.
25: It's heart-striking because it's my second time replacing clothes, furniture, and stuff. It was hard the first time to do it, and now seeing it again, I got to start all over again.
23: Fire officials say one reason they could not put the fire down faster is the fire hydrant there did not put out enough water. The water pressure was just too low, as this fire department radio transmission shows.
26: We're running out of water.
27: We're out of water on the first floor.
23: The Red Cross says it helped 29 people after the fire. An investigation is continuing into an incident that should not have happened, especially with a Black family already grieving. Detroit police say a funeral on the city's west side turned violent when an argument outside Greater Love Tabernacle Church escalated into gunfire. Police say a suspect fired into a crowd, wounding 4 people in their 20s. This man lives nearby.
28: First, it sounded like an argument, like they was arguing at first. Then I guess a fight ensued. And then after that, the gunshots, and then you just see everybody running.
23: Officers who were already nearby on a separate assignment quickly responded and shot the suspect, bringing the incident to an end. Detroit Black Police Chief Todd Benison.
29: You don't come to work expecting to have to do this, but the officer saw the threat and took action, and our officer is absolutely a hero.
23: Authorities say all 5 people who were shot, including the suspect, are expected to survive. Police say the gathering was for a young man who recently died in a car crash, and that investigation is continuing. And hundreds of people gathered in downtown Nashville to honor Black civil rights icon John Lewis and call for greater voter participation. The 5th annual Representative John Lewis Way March brought together demonstrators, lawmakers, and local leaders as part of the nationwide Good Trouble Lives On events. Speakers highlighted concerns over voting rights, including Tennessee's recent redistricting changes, while encouraging people to register and turn out for upcoming elections. The Nashville mayor joined the march, saying the fight to protect and expand rights is ongoing. For more stories of interest to the Black community, log on to BINnews.com. 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
5: This is Layla Ali, undefeated world champion Hall of Fame boxer, wellness advocate, and CEO of Layla Ali Lifestyle. My father, Muhammad Ali, was more than a champion in the ring. He was a global voice for courage, conviction, faith, and justice. The Muhammad Ali Center celebrates his life, his principles, and his willingness to stand for something bigger than himself, reminding us of the power of purpose. To learn more about the

0: with another Bet You Didn't Know music fact. 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
0: 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You ever heard Patti LaBelle talk about the time she was engaged?

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3: In Oklahoma City, Oklahoma, former Chief of Police M.T. Barry is being remembered. He served as the city's first African-American police chief.
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4: Pompano Beach, Florida. One Broward County community marches, showing that grief is turning to organized resistance.
0: Black news first.
5: BIN News this hour. I'm Terry McCready. Defense Secretary Pete Hegseth testifying before the Senate yesterday about Iran war funding after facing pointed questions about the timeline and Iran's military capabilities.
6: You don't have a strategy. You don't have a long-term plan to actually win this war. When will you show leadership?
7: We have leadership.
6: When will you show leadership?
7: Why don't you show some leadership and stand up to your fellow Democrats who won't fund the troops, who stand and play partisan politics while you don't give us the money?
5: That was an exchange between Hegseth and Michigan Democratic Senator Gary Peters. With the war escalating, Hegseth told the Senate Appropriations Committee the White House's $88 billion supplemental funding request is critical to ensure America's military readiness across the board. Several Democratic senators pressing his past statements that Iran's missile program was functionally destroyed after the regime just attacked a U.S. military base in Jordan, killing two soldiers, and continues to strike cargo ships in the Strait of Hormuz. Hegseth insisted Iran is at the weakest point militarily than it has ever been in the past decade. Hegseth was joined by Joint Chiefs Chair General Dan Kane. Meanwhile, the Black U.S. soldier killed in an Iranian attack on a base in Iraq has been identified. 30-year-old Sergeant Michael Emmanuel Swinton of Fayetteville, North Carolina, was killed over the weekend during a controlled detonation of an Iranian drone. Swinton was one of three fallen U.S. service members killed in Iranian attacks over the weekend. Yesterday, the Pentagon reported that nearly 100 U.S. service members have been injured since July 7th. Almost all of the wounded have returned to duty. The Trump administration is freezing more than $1 billion in Medicaid payments to California and Minnesota over questionable claims.
8: Fraudsters can no longer rip off American taxpayers. If you seek to harm or cheat Americans, we will find you, seize any assets, and prosecute you to the fullest extent of the law.
5: Acting Attorney General Todd Blanche last month, after the DOJ announced a record-breaking health care fraud crackdown, federal officials announcing yesterday the Centers for Medicare and Medicaid Services is deferring around $900 million to California and roughly $200 million to Minnesota pending additional documentation. The review focuses on certain in-home care programs in California and claims providers flagged through program integrity reviews in Minnesota. Minnesota's Black Attorney General Keith Ellison's office continues to emphasize aggressive enforcement while pushing for stronger laws to combat fraud. The Department of Health and Human Services also plans to expand its authority to remove fraudulent providers from federal health programs. The rescheduled White House Correspondents' Dinner will take place this week. The White House Correspondents' Association says the Friday event is being held at the Waldorf Astoria in Washington, D.C. This comes after an armed man opened fire inside the Washington Hilton during the original dinner on April 25th, leading to the event being postponed. The black suspect, Cole Thomas Allen, was arrested and charged with several crimes, including an attempt to assassinate the president. Trump has said that he planned to attend the rescheduled event. Stay informed, stay connected, and subscribe. Follow BIN News This Hour wherever you get your podcasts. I'm Terry McCready for the Black Information Network.
9: Here's what's trending this hour. Black civil rights attorney Ben Crump announces independent autopsy results for 18-year-old Nolan Wells at the NAACP convention in Chicago. Maryland Congressman Kwasi Mfume is speaking out against the Trump administration's attacks on Black history and the Smithsonian Institution. And Tropical Storm Bertha is moving closer to southern Texas. A tropical storm warning is in effect from the Florida-Alabama border to Morgan City and New Orleans. I'm Esther Dillard, and that's what's trending.
0: Sports on the Black Information Network.
10: LeBron James' next move remains uncertain. His agent Rich Paul said Monday on his podcast there's no timetable for the four-time NBA champion's free agency decision, adding that interested teams have already made their pitches. The 41-year-old is reportedly weighing options, including the Miami Heat, Cleveland Cavaliers, and Philadelphia 76ers. Meanwhile, Georgia running back Dante Dowdell is recovering from serious injuries suffered in an ATV accident. Head coach Kirby Smart confirmed the news at SEC Media Days, but did not provide a return timeline. The senior transfer was expected to serve as a backup this season after rushing for more than 550 yards and 3 touchdowns at Kentucky last year. And an Oregon teenager turned a $3 thrift store find into an $89,600 payday. 19-year-old Quinn Brown bought a Lakers warm-up jacket worn by NBA legend Wilt Chamberlain during the 1972 Finals at Goodwill. After Sotheby's authenticated the piece, it sold for nearly $90,000. Chamberlain wore the jacket during the Lakers championship run, where he was named Finals MVP. With the latest in sports, I'm Morgan Wood on the Black Information Network.
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12: Where the city listens first.
9: On the Black Information Network, taking a look at another aspect of America at 250, a Black perspective. 250 years ago, America declared itself a nation built on freedom. But for millions of Black Americans, freedom was never declared. It was pursued, packed into train cars, and carried north on tired backs and determined hearts. Between 1915 and 1970, more than 6 million African Americans left the rural South, not as refugees, but as architects of a new American life. Historians call it the Great Migration, but some see it as a revolution without a single shot fired. Author and Pulitzer Prize-winning journalist Isabel Wilkerson spent 15 years finding out how it all unfolded in her book, The Warmth of Other Suns. She told C-SPAN's Book Notes Plus in 2021.
13: World War I was a time when, because of the war in Europe, immigration had essentially come to a halt, and all of the workforce, the workers that were feeding and the steel mills and the foundries and all of the factories of the North then had no labor, and these northern industries then began looking to the South for the cheap labor.
9: And Black Americans, locked out of basic rights, terrorized by Jim Crow, and bound to land that would never become their own, they saw a real opening, and they took it. The South saw it, too, and the reaction was not sympathy. It was panic, because what was leaving was not just people, it was power.
13: Well, there was great angst, because if nothing was done to keep these people from leaving, in other words, if the conditions did not change to make it more possible for them to stay, they were going to lose their great source of labor.
9: The entire Southern economy rested on the backs of Black workers who were paid pittance of what they were worth. And when they left, they took with them far more than their labor. They carried their genius, their music, their food, their faith, and their organizing power into cities that would never be the same again. Chicago, Detroit, New York, Philadelphia, and Los Angeles were each transformed by energy, creativity, and vision that Black migrants brought through their doors. The Great Migration didn't just move people. It moved culture. It moved politics. And it moved the very definition of what it means to be American. And for those who made the journey, no matter how hard the road north turned out to be, there was never a moment of looking back.
13: For all of the people in the book, there are many mistakes that they might have made in their lives, but moving from the South was not one of them.
9: As America marks 250 years, the Great Migration stands as one of the most powerful acts of self-determination in this nation's history. Not led by presidents or generals, but by sharecroppers, domestic workers, mothers, and men with strong backs and even stronger wills. They didn't wait for America to become what it had promised to be. They moved, they built, and they changed everything around them. I'm Esther Dillard, looking back on the Black perspective of America 250 on the Black Information Network.
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15: 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I'm Matthew Condon, journalist and true crime author, and I've spent years researching and tracking the life and crimes of this vicious murderer. 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
15: 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He self-confessed to 33. My opinion? It's closer to 100. From Wooshka Studios, I'm Matthew Condon, and this is Ghostgate Road.
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10: A legal dispute has emerged 1 year after the death of actor Malcolm Jamal Warner. His widow, Dr. Tanisha Delilah Warner, has filed a lawsuit seeking more than $1.2 million from the Warner Family Trust, naming Warner's mother, Pamela Warner, in her role as successor trustee. According to court filings, Tanisha claims she is owed money under a premarital agreement, including a $1 million life insurance policy, annual payments, retirement contributions, and compensation for work she performed as her husband's chief of staff. Warner, who is best known for playing Theo Huxtable on The Cosby Show, died in July 2025 at age 54 after an accidental drowning in Costa Rica. And a federal civil lawsuit involving music producer Rodney Lil Rod Jones and Sean Diddy Combs has experienced another delay. According to court filings there, attorneys have reported difficulties communicating with Combs while he remains in custody, contributing to scheduling and case management challenges. The case remains active as Lil Rod is suing Combs for $30 million, accusing the mogul of sexual assault, sex trafficking, grooming, and running an illegal criminal enterprise. With the latest in entertainment at 17 and 47 minutes past each hour, I'm Bree Wood. 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
23: In Los Angeles, California, a judge must now decide whether there's enough evidence to put singer David, whose real name is David Anthony Burke, on trial for the killing of 14-year-old Celeste Rivas Hernandez. Prosecutors presented testimony from investigators who found the teen's dismembered remains in a Tesla linked to Burke, along with evidence, including matching tattoos and online purchases of chainsaws. Burke, who is Black, faces charges of murder, child sex abuse, and mutilation.
22: Meanwhile, the murder-for-hire trial of a Black rapper in Dallas, Texas, is once again getting attention over the use of rap lyrics in criminal cases. Prosecutors say Yella Beezy, whose real name is Marquise Conway, had whole songs about the attack on his rival. Attorney Rick Vella telling the judge the songs must be played for the jury. Meantime, the defense says the lyrics are storytelling rather than literal admissions of criminal activity. The defense making the point that other genres of music don't get the same treatment. Thousands of people in the U.S. have gotten sick from cyclosporiasis, with most experiencing severe diarrhea.
24: However, Department of Health Secretary Robert Kennedy Jr. says the outbreak is under control. The Food and Drug Administration originally linked the outbreak to shredded iceberg lettuce from a Taylor Farms facility in Mexico. Mexican health authorities, however, say their investigation did not find evidence the outbreak originated there. The majority of the cases are out of Michigan, where over 6,500 cases have been reported. I'm Mike Island on the Black Information Network.
23: And finally, a teenager in Portland, Oregon found a Wilt Chamberlain Lakers jacket at a Goodwill for $3. Quinn Brown then sold the jacket for over $89,000 at auction.
1: Saw somebody looking at it and I was kind of waiting and they ended up just throwing it back in the bin, immediately grabbed it. Didn't know what I had at the time, but definitely knew it was something special.
23: Apparently, it was a warm-up jacket worn by the black basketball star during the 1972 NBA Finals. I'm Nicole Deal, along with Mike Moore, on your home for Black News First, the Black Information Network. Your Washington Roundup is next.
2: A federal appeals court has ordered the Trump administration to move forward with student loan relief for roughly 500,000 borrowers covered under the Sweet versus McMahon settlement. The case involves former students who say they were misled by colleges, many of them for-profit institutions, accused of deceptive practices. The administration had sought to delay the relief, arguing parts of the settlement should be reconsidered, but the court rejected that effort. Eligible borrowers could see their federal student loans canceled, qualifying payments refunded, and the debt removed from their credit reports. The ruling could have an outsized impact on black borrowers who attended for-profit colleges and carry higher levels of student loan debt. Advocates say the decision offers long-awaited financial relief, while the administration has not indicated whether it will pursue additional legal action. That's your Washington Roundup. I'm Morgan Wood in Washington, D.C. on the Black Information Network.
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19: This is Morgan Wood on the Black Information Network with some black sports trivia you should know. In the fast-paced world of pro football, the term sacking the quarterback is a key part of the game's vocabulary. But I bet you didn't know who created this phrase. The term sack was popularized in the 1960s by black NFL Hall of Fame linebacker Deacon Jones. Jones, known for his pass-rushing style, coined the phrase to describe the act of tackling the quarterback behind the line of scrimmage to end the play. As a player, Deacon Jones revolutionized the defensive game, creating a new role of pure pass rushers in football that would eventually evolve into the modern defensive end. His relentless pursuit of the quarterback became a defining feature of the defense. Today, sacking the quarterback is one of the most celebrated achievements in football, with defensive players aiming to tackle the quarterback each time the ball is snapped. It's now a term all football fans know and use, thanks to Black NFL Hall of Fame linebacker Deacon Jones. For the Black Information Network, I'm Morgan Wood.
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23: Are black and Hispanic homeowners paying more for homeowners insurance than other consumers? Well, according to the Consumer Federation of America, the answer is yes. Homeowners in predominantly black and Hispanic neighborhoods are often paying significantly more for homeowners insurance than people in largely white neighborhoods, even when they are buying similar coverage. Researchers found that these higher costs can add up to hundreds or even thousands of dollars more per year, creating an additional financial burden for black and Hispanic families. Consumer advocates say the findings highlight potential inequities and how insurance premiums are calculated and are calling on regulators to take a closer look at industry practices. They argue that where someone lives should not result in dramatically different rates if the coverage and risk are comparable. It's important to note that premiums are based on a range of factors, including claims history, local risk, the cost of rebuilding, and other market conditions. Money news at 24 and 54 minutes past each hour. I'm Nicole Deal on your home for Black News First, the Black Information Network.
9: I'm Esther Dillard with BIN News Now. Miami-Dade Mayor Daniela Levine Cava stood with lawmakers, healthcare leaders, and business owners to speak out against the end of temporary protected status for Haitian nationals. The deadline is Friday, and Cava says it will seriously impact Miami.
3: We cannot strengthen our economy by pushing lawful workers out.
9: Miami-Dade is home to the largest concentration of Haitians in the country. Republican Texas Senator John Cornyn told Politico Tuesday he won't vote to advance two of Trump's ambassador nominees unless the administration releases funds set aside for an HIV and AIDS program credited with saving millions of lives in poor countries, including some on the continent of Africa. And the WNBA All-Star Game is coming to Chicago this weekend. Black Mayor Brandon Johnson announced that he was giving away 500 free tickets at Will Trust Arena. Get BIN News Now on demand 24/7 on the iHeartRadio app.
6: I'm Kevin Brown on your home for 24/7 News, the Black Information Network. A private autopsy conducted on behalf of the family of 18-year-old Nolan Wells has been released. Speaking at the NAACP National Convention in Chicago, civil rights attorney Ben Crump read from the findings.
7: Cause of death undetermined, pending investigation.
6: The official autopsy from the Mississippi State Medical Examiner's Office is still pending, and once that's completed, it'll be sent to the local coroner. Wells was found dead in the water on July 6th, just off Horn Island, Mississippi, where he was on a boating trip with friends for the 4th of July weekend. His friends reportedly told police he didn't make the return trip on July 4th with them after he met a girl at the party. The case has gained national attention with its racial component, given Wells, who was black, was traveling with a group of friends, all of whom are white. Tropical storm Bertha is moving steadily toward Louisiana. NBC correspondent George Solis has the latest from New Orleans.
8: The winds starting to pick up, and of course we expect them to only intensify as Tropical Storm Bertha approaches. Tropical storm warnings already into effect right now. Still the worst of Bertha expected to stay along the Gulf there, but still the threat to coastal communities cannot be ignored.
6: Bertha is currently about 45 miles northeast of the mouth of the Mississippi River and headed toward Louisiana's bayou country with sustained winds of over 50 miles per hour. A tropical storm warning is in effect from the coast of Alabama to Morgan City, Louisiana, and a tropical storm watch has been extended to eastern Texas. Bertha is expected to dump 1 to 4 inches of rain along the coast from northern Florida to southern Texas. Forecasters are warning of flooding, storm surge, and rip currents along the coast. Senator Raphael Warnock of Georgia is calling for Democrats to investigate officials involved in congressional redistricting if the party regains control of Congress. He believes that newly drawn maps have weakened black voting power and wants lawmakers to examine whether race played a role. Warnock's plan includes banning partisan gerrymandering, expanding voting rights, and limiting the influence of money in elections. He suggests using hearings, document requests, testimony, and subpoenas to determine if officials violated the law while redrawing voting districts. Warnock also emphasized the importance of prioritizing voting rights and redistricting ahead of the next election cycle. Racial trauma, also known as race-based traumatic stress, RBTS, is a significant mental health issue in the black community, resulting from experiences of racism and discrimination. Kaiser Permanente is raising awareness during National Minority Mental Health Awareness Month about the impact of RBTS on historically underserved communities. Chronic exposure to race-related stress can lead to anxiety, depression, and physical health conditions, contributing to health disparities. Seeking professional support is crucial for individuals experiencing symptoms of race-based traumatic stress, as addressing racial trauma is a public health responsibility that requires creating safe and supportive spaces for healing and thriving. I'm Kevin Brown on your home for Black News First, the Black Information Network.
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25: In the Midwest, black culture is forged like steel, strong, shaped by pressure, and built to last. At the Black Information Network, we tell stories from Cleveland, Milwaukee, and Minneapolis, where legacy meets survival and pride moves with purpose. We sit with elders who remember when Motown meant more than music, it meant movement. We walk with artists painting black features on city walls. We vibe with DJs spinning house, hip-hop, and freedom into every mix. Black folks here cook love into casseroles, build businesses in blitz zones, and still show up at city council meetings wearing their Sunday best. Even through loss, protests, and isolation, we persist. We don't just make culture, we protect it and pass it forward. From Lake Erie to Lake Street, Black Midwesterners hold it down with heart and hustle. Our cold doesn't stop the fire, and our pride speaks softly, but it stands firm. With Black News First, I'm Katie Gray on the Black Information Network.
26: I'm Mike Stevens on your home for Black News First, the Black Information Network. Thousands of black civil rights leaders, elected officials, and community members have been attending the NAACP National Convention in Chicago this week. One of the addresses came from Reverend Wendell Anthony, president of the Detroit branch, and he came out with several energetic references to the past.
5: I hear music in the air. In 1964, Sam Cooke sang to us that a change is going to come. James Brown came with Say It Loud. I'm Black and I'm Proud in March of 1969. Nina Simone came right back in August 1969 to be young, gifted, and black. Never look down. That's why Earth, Wind, and Fire told us in 1973 to keep your head to the sky. And Tupac simply said in 93, keep your head up. Ooh, child, things gonna get brighter. DMX said, y'all gonna make me lose my mind. Up in here, up in here. See, no matter what, just remember Maya Angelou said in 1978, you might write me down in history with your bitter, twisted lies. You may trot me in the very dirt, but still like dust, I'll rise.
26: Well, this year's theme is We the People, with discussions focused on voting rights, civic participation, and encouraging younger voters. Authorities are investigating after a black 75-year-old woman was shot while handing out baked goods to people in need in the Atlanta area. Police say Dorothy Gordon was shot in the back. Investigators say the gunman fled the scene and they had not determined a motive. From time to time, we report on allegations of police misconduct against the black community. But this time, it's the opposite, a black officer being recognized for his good work within the black community. In Charlotte, North Carolina, the principal surprised school resource officer Casey Jones, calling him to the front of the school during an assembly where he was given a brand new SUV from area Hyundai dealerships. This is the honoree speaking to WCNC Television.
10: I've been doing this job for about 10 years now, so I do it because I love it. I never expected to get any recognition from it.
26: The Hometown Hero program often recognizes people in the community for their good deeds. And most players wait until they reach the NFL to give back. But black Norfolk, Virginia native Fred Johnson is breaking that mold.
13: It's something I always wanted to do, give back to the kids who support me. So it was a pretty easy decision for me to have this camp here today. It's not a competition camp, you could say. It's just a lot of basic fundamental drills that help them in their rec games.
26: The South Carolina linebacker hosted his first youth football camp for kids ages 6 to 14 who worked on basic skills and fundamentals. His parents are excited.
14: I am so very proud of JR. I mean, words really cannot express. I mean, sometimes we have to kind of pinch ourselves. We're happy. We're proud.
26: Johnson says he wanted to support the same community that supported him. I'm Mike Stevens on your home for Black News First, the Black Information Network.
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17: Libertad! Para Berta por luchar!
27: Berta Cáceres was one of the most influential advocates for indigenous and women's rights in Honduras.
28: La discriminación y el racismo que se ha cometido contra el pueblo lenca, contra el copín.
27: And in 2013, when she began leading a protest campaign against a proposed hydroelectric dam, she became one of the most celebrated environmental activists anywhere. Honduras was known as the most dangerous place in the world for environmental activists. More than 100 had been reported killed in just the previous 5 years. She told friends about threatening phone calls she'd get. She said strange cars followed her on the road.
29: She knew that she was very much still being targeted and still at risk of being killed.
27: Berta was the most powerful activist in her country, but none of the accolades could protect her in the end.
30: A prominent environmental rights activist was shot dead in Honduras on Thursday, prompting protests in the capital.
27: My name is Monty Real, an investigative reporter for Bloomberg Green. 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
1: In Detroit, Michigan, President Trump has ordered U.S. Immigration and Customs Enforcement agents to resume traffic stops.
0: Happens here.
2: Authorities say Roper and another teenager were the last to see Irving before he died. They admitted to throwing away Irving's clothes, deleting text messages, and dumping his phone.
11: Our voice can be heard.
3: One of our officers was shot at and could have died. We don't take that lightly at all. So they need to understand that we will find them.
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4: BIN News this hour. I'm Terry McCready. Defense Secretary Pete Hegseth testifying before the Senate yesterday about Iran war funding after facing pointed questions about the timeline and Iran's military capabilities.
12: You don't have a strategy. You don't have a long-term plan to actually win this war. When will you show leadership? When will you show leadership?
18: Why don't you show some leadership and stand up to your fellow Democrats who won't fund the troops, who stand and play partisan politics while you don't give us the money?
4: That was an exchange between Hegseth and Michigan Democratic Senator Gary Peters. With the war escalating, Hegseth told the Senate Appropriations Committee the White House's $88 billion supplemental funding request is critical to ensure America's military readiness across the board. Several Democratic senators pressing his past statements that Iran's missile program was functionally destroyed after the regime just attacked a U.S. military base in Jordan, killing two soldiers, and continues to strike cargo ships in the Strait of Hormuz. Hegseth insisted Iran is at the weakest point militarily than it has ever been in the past decade. Hegseth was joined by Joint Chiefs Chair General Dan Kane. Meanwhile, the black U.S. soldier killed in an Iranian attack on a base in Iraq has been identified. 30-year-old Sergeant Michael Emmanuel Swinton of Fayetteville, North Carolina, was killed over the weekend during a controlled detonation of an Iranian drone. Swinton was one of three fallen U.S. service members killed in Iranian attacks over the weekend. Yesterday, the Pentagon reported that nearly 100 U.S. service members have been injured since July 7th. Almost all of the wounded have returned to duty. The Trump administration is freezing more than $1 billion in Medicaid payments to California and Minnesota over questionable claims.
19: Fraudsters can no longer rip off American taxpayers. If you seek to harm or cheat Americans, we will find you, seize any assets, and prosecute you to the fullest extent of the law.
4: Acting Attorney General Todd Blanche last month, after the DOJ announced a record-breaking health care fraud crackdown, federal officials announcing yesterday the Centers for Medicare and Medicaid Services is deferring around $900 million to California and roughly $200 million to Minnesota pending additional documentation. The review focuses on certain in-home care programs in California and claims providers flagged through program integrity reviews in Minnesota. Minnesota's Black Attorney General Keith Ellison's office continues to emphasize aggressive enforcement while pushing for stronger laws to combat fraud. The Department of Health and Human Services also plans to expand its authority to remove fraudulent providers from federal health programs. The rescheduled White House Correspondents' Dinner will take place this week. The White House Correspondents' Association says the Friday event is being held at the Waldorf Astoria in Washington, D.C. This comes after an armed man opened fire inside the Washington Hilton during the original dinner on April 20th.

0: commits to sending AIDS relief to Africa. And the WNBA All-Star Game is coming to Chicago this weekend. I'm Esther Dillard, and that's what's trending.
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7: Cell phones have been an integral part of connecting our modern world. But did you know a black nuclear engineer pioneered the technology for them? Henry Thomas Sampson was born in 1934 in Jackson, Mississippi. He earned his bachelor's degree in chemical engineering from Purdue University in 1956, followed by his master's degree from UCLA in 1961 and his PhD shortly after. In 1971, Henry Sampson created the gamma electric cell. It's a device which produced long-lasting power to satellites. Sampson's innovation caught the attention of the Motorola Company, which then placed his patented technology into their telephones. This eventually led to the very first telephone calls being made using cell phones. Henry Sampson passed on June 4th, 2015. His genius and black excellence helped create the globally connected world we share today. This is Tammy Eswick for the Black Information Network.
8: 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I'm Mike Strautmanis, and my history lives here.
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2: We begin in Los Angeles, California. Investigators there have testified on the first day of a preliminary hearing as the district attorney's office seeks to prosecute black singer David. The hearing process will determine if there is enough evidence for the singer, whose real name is David Burke, to stand trial on charges of murdering a 14-year-old girl.
3: David appeared in court wearing an orange jail uniform and restraints. The judge allowed Burke's hands to be removed so he could take notes and drink water, but denied the request to remove his shackles. During the hearing, prosecutors showed photos of the dismembered and decomposing body of the victim, Celeste Rivas Hernandez. The girl's parents were in the courtroom but are not expected to testify during the preliminary hearing. I'm Morgan Wood on the Black Information Network.
1: In mostly black Detroit, Michigan, cops say three people have been injured in a drive-by shooting. The incident happened Tuesday night. Shots were fired from a black SUV. Black Detroit Public Information Officer Jalen Nelson says two men and one woman were shot several times each.
4: We do know that there were some people that may have witnessed this incident. We ask that if anyone witnessed anything or knows anything, to contact the 9th Precinct, who will be investigating this incident, or Crime Stoppers at 1-800-SPEAK-UP.
1: One of the men is hospitalized in critical condition, and the others are in serious condition. Police say it appears to have been an isolated incident, and they are searching for the SUV. Meanwhile, in Chicago, Illinois, the city's black mayor, Brandon Johnson, is touting a youth summer employment program. Johnson announced that nearly 29,000 young people have been hired for summer employment opportunities through Chicago Youth Works.
5: That means nearly 29,000 young people that we budgeted for, Chicagoans, are building successful futures in our city and contributing to building safer and more vibrant communities.
1: Participants have spent the summer working in city departments, sister agencies, aldermanic offices, and local businesses. The city is on pace to hit its summer youth employment goal for a fourth year in a row.
2: We've learned the reward now being offered for information leading to an arrest and conviction for the death of black 18-year-old Nolan Wells has reached $125,000. Black NFL Hall of Famer Terrell Owens is the latest person to come forward to pledge money. Owens' $25,000 pledge comes on the heels of media mogul Tyler Perry and Reverend Al Sharpton each pledging $50,000. And finally, just for teens, a black-owned skincare brand designed for preteens, teens, and young adults is expanding to nearly 10,000 Dollar General stores nationwide ahead of the back-to-school season. Company execs say the brand, known for its affordable and effective skincare products, aims to provide access to quality skincare in communities where specialty beauty retailers are scarce. I'm Mike Moore, along with Nicole Deal on your home for 24/7 News, the Black Information Network.
6: What happens next?
7: Andrew Tate and his brother have been arrested in Miami. The social media influencers were arrested on charges of rape and sex trafficking.
8: Happens here. Big changes coming to the United Negro College Fund after years of tremendous growth. Dr. Michael L. Lomax is stepping toward retirement.
6: This is BIN.
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1: 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Eligible customers can file a claim online at subscriptionmembershipsettlement.com. 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
1: Black Congressman Kwasi Nthume is speaking out against the Trump administration's attacks on Black history and the Smithsonian Institute. During a House Oversight Subcommittee hearing, Nthume pushing back on what he says are efforts to reshape the presentation of American history at federal museums, parks, and cultural institutions. He also spoke out against efforts to deny, denigrate, and obfuscate African-American contributions to the nation's history.
2: In other political news, Black U.S. Representative Cleo Fields says he's not seeking re-election to Louisiana's 6th Congressional District. Instead, Fields says he plans to run for the unexpired term for the state Senate in the 14th District. The state legislature passed a new congressional map back in May that eliminated Fields' majority Black district. The U.S. Supreme Court ruled that the district was the result of unconstitutional racial gerrymandering. Meanwhile, New York City Mayor Zoran Mamdani walking back his pledge and campaign promise to arrest Israeli Prime Minister Benjamin Netanyahu on an international criminal court warrant.
10: My administration has reviewed every avenue available under applicable law to determine whether New York City could execute the International Criminal Court's arrest warrant if Benjamin Netanyahu came here. It is clear that we do not have the independent legal authority to enforce this warrant.
2: In a video posted on X, Mamdani also listed alleged war crimes against Netanyahu, challenging the federal government to arrest him. Netanyahu is expected in New York City to attend the UN General Assembly September 13th, but Mamdani says he is not welcome.
1: And finally, in Dallas, Texas, a Black man has been hired as the president and CEO of Dallas Area Rapid Transit. Nathaniel Ford Sr. was previously the longtime CEO of the Jacksonville, Florida Transportation Authority. The DART board in Dallas approved Ford in a 9-4 vote, but there was some debate about his spending and travel during his tenure in Florida. Eventually, his decades of leadership in transportation landed him the job. I'm Nicole Deal, along with Mike Moore, on your home for Black News First, the Black Information Network. Your healthy minute is next.
3: New research suggests excess body fat may be linked to more than 1 in 10 cancer cases, more than double previous estimates. The UK study published in the journal Cancer Communications found that measuring body fat distribution rather than relying only on body mass index or BMI may provide a more accurate picture of cancer risk. Researchers say where fat is stored in the body appears to play a key role in developing certain cancers. According to the CDC, nearly half of non-Hispanic Black adults have obesity, while Black Americans continue to experience higher death rates from several major cancers. Experts say maintaining a healthy weight, staying physically active, and keeping up with recommended cancer screenings can help lower risk and improve early detection. That's your Healthy Minute. I'm Morgan Wood on the Black Information Network.
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13: That's Black civil rights attorney Ben Crum speaking at an NAACP national convention in Chicago. He released the results of a private autopsy conducted on behalf of the family of 18-year-old Nolan Wells, saying results show the cause of death still undetermined and that the coroner could not rule out foul play. Wells was found dead in the water on July 6th, just off Horn Island, Mississippi, where he was on a boating trip with friends for the 4th of July weekend. Maryland Congressman Kwasi Mfume is speaking out against the Trump administration's attack on Black history. He spoke directly about attacks on the National Museum of African American History and Culture.
15: If you erase it, we will replace it. It's that damn simple.
13: And Tropical Storm Bertha is moving closer to southern Texas. Get BIN News Now on demand 24/7 on the iHeartRadio app.
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17: On July 24th, this Friday, temporary protective status for Haitians will end.
16: In days, it's over in America for hundreds of thousands of Haitians. In fact, reportedly, deportation has already begun. They are a huge part of the Miami-Dade community. Mayor Daniela Levine-Caba says they've added to the community, their culture, the diversity. Haitians make the economy strong, an engine contributing hundreds of millions of dollars. They go, the mayor says, everyone loses, especially in health care and elder care in Florida.
17: We cannot strengthen our economy by pushing lawful workers out, and that's what this hateful decision will do.
16: Plus, it's the humanity. These people built lives here. Commissioner Marlene Bastien says, sure, it was temporary protected status, but that's because their country was unlivable then and unlivable now.
18: If those thousands and thousands of TPS recipients are deported back to Haiti, they will return to a nation that is 10 times worse than when TPS was awarded in 2010.
16: They say legally they're stuck, but politically, Congress can and must act to extend TPS. The L.A. County D.A. says there was no way singer David was going to let get out. He was in a relationship with an underage girl. It would destroy his career. David was new on the scene, making millions. So allegedly, he not only killed 14-year-old Celeste Rivas Hernandez. L.A. County D.A. Nathan Hockman says David bought a chainsaw to dismember the girl's body. Hockman says David, whose legal name is David Burke, feared it getting out, his relationship with a child. Now the DA says it's time for David to face justice.
19: We're seeking to hold David to answer for three felony counts of which he has been charged. First degree murder with special circumstances, the count of lewd and lascivious acts with a 13-year-old, and the count of mutilation of human remains.
16: One of the witnesses at the preliminary hearing was David's financial advisor, who had testified David shot to stardom, grossing more than $10 million between 2023 and 2025.
20: Get down and lay on the floor. Do it now.
16: Those Orlando police orders are being yelled at Jovan Mathey, who police say just tried to stab an Uber driver and is now at the local IHOP sipping coffee and just about to order a tall stack. While on the ground, the black man wasn't moving fast enough. Police threatened to let go of the canine.
20: Put your hand behind your back. Do it now.
16: The Uber driver says he had just dropped someone off when Mathey approached him for a short trip downtown. While in the car, he and the driver got into it over the directions the GPS was giving. Police say he stabbed the driver in the chest area. The driver did not die. Mathey is being held without bond on attempted murder charges. I'm Vanessa Tyler on the Black Information Network, your home for Black News First.
2: The United States Senate has had a total of 12 black members, with the first being Hiram Rhodes Rebels, elected in 1870 during the Reconstruction era. Jim Crow and other disenfranchisement tactics led to a gap of nearly 90 years between the first and second U.S. black senators. In 1992, Carol Moseley Braun became the first black woman to serve in the U.S. Senate.
21: I don't know, maybe this is just my day to get to talk about race. Maybe I'm just lucky like that today.
2: Vice President Kamala Harris became the second black female failed to serve as a U.S. senator in 2017. Barack Obama was the fifth black senator and the first to be elected president of the United States.
4: Race is an issue that I believe this nation cannot afford to ignore right now.
2: While Georgia's Raphael Warnock is the latest black member of the U.S. Senate after his 2021 election. Black U.S. senators have made contributions to the country and paved the way for future generations of black leaders. And that's a fact. This is Mike Moore for the Black Information Network.
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5: I'm Mike Stevens on your home for Black News First, the Black Information Network. More than a dozen people are without a home after a fire tore through an apartment building in Atlanta. Many of them were black. It's the second recorded fire at that complex in 2 years. This black woman named Roshonda has lost everything for the second time.
22: Once again, this happened. Lost everything again.
23: It's heart-striking because it's my second time replacing clothes, furniture, and stuff. It was hard the first time to do it, and now I'm seeing it again. I got to start all over again.
5: Fire officials say one reason they could not put the fire down faster is the fire hydrant there did not put out enough water. The water pressure was just too low, as this fire department radio transmission shows.
24: We're running out of water. We're out of water on the first floor.
5: The Red Cross says it helped 29 people after the fire. An investigation is continuing into an incident that should not have happened, especially with a black family already grieving. Detroit police say a funeral on the city's west side turned violent when an argument outside Greater Love Tabernacle Church escalated into gunfire. Police say a suspect fired into a crowd, wounding four people in their 20s. This man lives nearby.
25: First, it sounded like an argument, like they was arguing at first. Then I guess a fight ensued. And then after that, the gunshots, and then you just see everybody running.
5: Officers who were already nearby on a separate assignment quickly responded and shot the suspect, bringing the incident to an end. Detroit Black Police Chief Todd Benison.
26: You don't come to work expecting to have to do this, but the officer saw the threat and took action, and our officer is absolutely a hero.
5: Authorities say all five people who were shot, including the suspect, are expected to survive. Police say the gathering was for a young man who recently died in a car crash, and that investigation is continuing. And hundreds of people gathered in downtown Nashville to honor black civil rights icon John Lewis and call for greater voter participation. The fifth annual Representative John Lewis Way March brought together demonstrators, lawmakers, and local leaders as part of the nationwide Good Trouble Lives On events. Speakers highlighted concerns over voting rights, including Tennessee's recent redistricting changes, while encouraging people to register and turn out for upcoming elections. The Nashville mayor joined the march, saying the fight to protect and expand rights is ongoing. For more stories of interest to the black community, log on to BINnews.com. 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
1: 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It's more than just menus. It's a movement.
2: And so we really want to create something that was more all-inclusive to the creative things we were seeing happening in the food scene.
1: That's one of the three founders, Fallon Farrell.
2: As we've grown through the years, we've literally watched businesses start off as like a pop-up food tent and now having like two or three locations.
1: From soul food kitchens to hidden gem caterers, Black Restaurant Week shines a light where it's long been missing. It's helped generate tens of millions of dollars for Black-owned businesses, keeping legacies alive and creating new ones. And it's part of Black history still being written every time a diner takes that first bite. I'm Esther Dillard for the Black Information Network.
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8: BIN News This Hour. I'm Terry McCready. Defense Secretary Pete Hegseth testifying before the Senate yesterday about Iran war funding after facing pointed questions about the timeline and Iran's military capabilities.
9: You don't have a strategy. You don't have a long-term plan to actually win this war. When will you show leadership? When will you show leadership?
10: Why don't you show some leadership and stand up to your fellow Democrats who won't fund the troops, who stand and play partisan politics while you don't give us the money?
8: That was an exchange between Hegseth and Michigan Democratic Senator Gary Peters. With the war escalating, Hegseth told the Senate Appropriations Committee the White House's $88 billion supplemental funding request is critical to ensure America's military readiness across the board. Several Democratic senators pressing his past statements that Iran's missile program was functionally destroyed after the regime just attacked a U.S. military base in Jordan, killing two soldiers, and continues to strike cargo ships in the Strait of Hormuz. Hegseth insisted Iran is at the weakest point militarily than it has ever been in the past decade. Hegseth was joined by Joint Chiefs Chair General Dan Kane. Meanwhile, the Black U.S. soldier killed in an Iranian attack on a base in Iraq has been identified. 30-year-old Sergeant Michael Emmanuel Swinton of Fayetteville, North Carolina, was killed over the weekend during a controlled detonation of an Iranian drone. Swinton was one of three fallen U.S. service members killed in Iranian attacks over the weekend. Yesterday, the Pentagon reported that nearly 100 U.S. service members have been injured since July 7th. Almost all of the wounded have returned to duty. The Trump administration is freezing more than $1 billion in Medicaid payments to California and Minnesota over questionable claims.
11: Fraudsters can no longer rip off American taxpayers. If you seek to harm or cheat Americans, we will find you, seize any assets, and prosecute you to the fullest extent of the law.
8: Acting Attorney General Todd Blanche last month, after the DOJ announced a record-breaking health care fraud crackdown, federal officials announcing yesterday the Centers for Medicare and Medicaid Services is deferring around $900 million to California and roughly $200 million to Minnesota pending additional documentation. The review focuses on certain in-home care programs in California and claims providers flagged through program integrity reviews in Minnesota. Minnesota. Minnesota's Black Attorney General Keith Ellison's office continues to emphasize aggressive enforcement while pushing for stronger laws to combat fraud. The Department of Health and Human Services also plans to expand its authority to remove fraudulent providers from federal health programs. The rescheduled White House Correspondents' Dinner will take place this week. The White House Correspondents' Association says the Friday event is being held at the Waldorf Astoria in Washington, D.C. This comes after an armed man opened fire inside the Washington Hilton during the original dinner on April 25th, leading to the event being postponed. The black suspect, Cole Thomas Allen, was arrested and charged with several crimes, including an attempt to assassinate the president. Trump has said that he planned to attend the rescheduled event. Stay informed, stay connected, and subscribe. Follow VIN News This Hour wherever you get your podcasts. I'm Terry McCready for the Black Information Network.
12: Here's what's trending this hour. Black civil rights attorney Ben Crump announces independent autopsy results for 18-year-old Nolan Wells at the NAACP convention in Chicago. Maryland Congressman Kwasi Mfume is speaking out against the Trump administration's attacks on Black history and the Smithsonian Institution. And Tropical Storm Bertha is moving closer to southern Texas. A tropical storm warning is in effect from the Florida-Alabama border to Morgan City and New Orleans. I'm Esther Dillard, and that's what's trending.
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13: LeBron James' next move remains uncertain. His agent Rich Paul said Monday on his podcast there's no timetable for the four-time NBA champion's free agency decision, adding that interested teams have already made their pitches. The 41-year-old is reportedly weighing options, including the Miami Heat, Cleveland Cavaliers, and Philadelphia 76ers. Meanwhile, Georgia running back Dante Dowdell is recovering from serious injuries suffered in an ATV accident. Head coach Kirby Smart confirmed the news at SEC Media Days, but did not provide a return timeline. The senior transfer was expected to serve as a backup this season after rushing for more than 550 yards and three touchdowns at Kentucky last year. And an Oregon teenager turned a $3 thrift store find into an $89,600 payday. 19-year-old Quinn Brown bought a Lakers warm-up jacket worn by NBA legend Wilt Chamberlain during the 1972 finals at Goodwill. After Sotheby's authenticated the piece, it sold for nearly $90,000. Chamberlain wore the jacket during the Lakers championship run, where he was named finals MVP. With the latest in sports, I'm Morgan Wood on the Black Information Network.
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14: Information Network, taking a look at another aspect of America at 250, a black perspective. The Harlem Renaissance, which flourished during the 1920s and 1930s, was an explosion of black creativity and intellectual life. Often referred to as the New Negro Movement, it was centered in Harlem, New York, but its influence radiated across the nation. Artists, writers, musicians, and thinkers used literature, music, dance, and visual arts to explore and articulate modern black identity. This was a period of self-definition and cultural assertion, and a rebirth that challenged stereotypes, celebrated heritage, and insisted on the dignity and complexity of black life. The movement produced an outpouring of artistic achievement, but it was also a political and social awakening, as creators used their work to question injustice and imagine new futures. Writers like Langston Hughes, Claude McKay, philosopher Alan Locke captured the rhythms and realities of ordinary black life with poetry and prose full of wit, music, and honesty. Anthropologist and novelist Zora Neale Hurston traveled the American South and chronicled the lives, speech, and folklore of black Southerners, creating a literary legacy that remains vital today. Her masterpiece, Their Eyes Were Watching God, celebrated Southern black culture and female independence. Musicians such as Duke Ellington and Louis Armstrong, Cab Calloway, the charismatic band leader, and Fats Waller, known for laying the framework for modern jazz piano in the Harlem movement. He was one of the best jazz pianists and one of the leaders of the Harlem era. He was very successful in the United States and Europe and was best known for the songs Ain't Misbehavin' and Honeysuckle Rose. Billie Holiday, an iconic vocalist and the empress of the blues, Bessie Smith redefined American music, blending jazz, blues, and spirituals into sounds that would become the nation's soundtrack. The Harlem Renaissance was not just about art for art's sake. It was a declaration that Black life was worthy of study, celebration, and serious artistic interpretation. It was a movement that changed how Black Americans and all Americans thought about identity, creativity, and belonging. As we celebrate America's 250th year, the cultural legacy of the Harlem Renaissance continues to shape American identity and artistic expression. By asserting that Black people could and would define themselves, the movement challenged narrow definitions of Americanness and opened new possibilities for everyone. It expanded the nation's cultural vocabulary and set the stage for future movements of self-definition and pride. I'm Kevin Brown, looking back on the Black perspective of America at 250 on the Black Information Network.
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23: A legal dispute has emerged 1 year after the death of actor Malcolm Jamal Warner. His widow, Dr. Tanisha Delilah Warner, has filed a lawsuit seeking more than $1.2 million from the Warner Family Trust, naming Warner's mother, Pamela Warner, in her role as successor trustee. According to court filings, Tanisha claims she is owed money under a premarital agreement, including a $1 million life insurance policy, annual payments, retirement contributions, and compensation for work she performed as her husband's chief of staff. Warner, who is best known for playing Theo Huxtable on The Cosby Show, died in July 2025 at age 54 after an accidental drowning in Costa Rica. And a federal civil lawsuit involving music producer Rodney Lil Rod Jones and Sean Diddy Combs has experienced another delay. According to court filings there, attorneys have reported difficulties communicating with Combs while he remains in custody, contributing to scheduling and case management challenges. The case remains active as Lil Rod is suing Combs for $30 million, accusing the mogul of sexual assault, sex trafficking, grooming, and running an illegal criminal enterprise. With the latest in entertainment at 17 and 47 minutes past each hour, I'm Bree Wood. On the Black Information Network, your home for Black news first.
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12: Steve Jordan on your home for 24/7 news, the Black Information Network. Nancy Grace recently led a crime story segment on the disappearance and death of Mississippi teen Nolan Wells. It has gained significant attention on social media.
1: Nolan Wells bombshell tonight. The dead teen's messages deleted after his body washes ashore?
12: The segment, which discussed key investigation details and featured interviews with experts, has sparked a divided response from viewers. Some praise Grace for her coverage. Others accuse her of spreading misinformation and race baiting. Grace responded to critics, defending her interest in Nolan's case. The Shelby County District Attorney's Office says a black man accused of killing a security guard during a shooting at Hickory Hill nightclub in Memphis is being held on a $1.5 million bond. 26-year-old DeJuan Harris is facing multiple charges, including murder in connection with the deadly shooting. The security guard was reportedly working a shift to buy a birthday present for his mother. Harris was arrested a few days after the shooting. His preliminary hearing is scheduled for August 4. The Equal Employment Opportunity Commission is voting to end a rule that requires companies to show diversity in the workplace. The 60-year-old rule requires companies with 100 employees or more to report workplace demographics, including sex, race, and ethnicity. The rule was established by the Civil Rights Act of 1964 in an effort to combat workplace discrimination. The EEO claims the rule runs against a Supreme Court decision from last year that made it easier for workers from majority groups to sue for discrimination. The rule change calls for a 30-day comment period. The EEOC will hold a public hearing next month. And Baltimore Mayor Brandon Scott has announced that Boys to Men and Case will be among the artists performing at this year's Charm City Live Festival. Mayor Scott said this is more than a concert.
2: This festival is about celebrating Baltimore and bringing our city together as we close out festival season for the city.
12: The free end of summer festival returns to War Memorial Plaza September 5th, featuring food, retail, community organizations, and a kids zone. There will also be a hiring fair to connect residents with employment opportunities in city government. I'm Misty Jordan on your home for Black News First, the Black Information Network. 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
3: President Trump is issuing a new warning to Iran. In a post on Truth Social, Trump wrote that if Iran shoots a ship in the Strait of Hormuz, the U.S. will respond by bombing one bridge or power plant. The president went on to say that those next to it or in the capital city of Tehran could be targeted. His comments come as the U.S. has launched strikes on Iran for an 11th straight day. The House has passed a short-term bill that would put off debate over government funding until after the November elections. A continuing resolution was passed that would keep the government funded until early December. Republican House Speaker Mike Johnson said there are no poison pills in the resolution and that this is just an extension of current funding levels. The bill comes just days before lawmakers are set to leave Washington for the August recess. Government funding was set to run out on September 30th. And that's your Washington Roundup. I'm Mike Moore on your home for 24/7 News, the Black Information Network.
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5: This is Esther Dillard with another spotlight on Black excellence. Tyler Perry is one of the most successful figures in the entertainment industry. Born in New Orleans, Louisiana in 1969, Emmett Perry Jr. endured a difficult childhood marked by poverty and abuse. After changing his name and moving to Atlanta in 1992, Tyler Perry began writing and producing stage plays that became highly successful.
6: All you gotta do is take an R&B song, put Jesus in it, and it's a gospel song.
5: What? It was also during that time that he created his signature character, the iconic Mabel Medea Simmons.
7: Yea, though she walked in the valley with the shadow of Little Red Riding Hood and the Three Bears.
5: With an estimated net worth of over $1 billion, Tyler Perry is also a generous philanthropist, having donated millions to such causes as education, civil rights, and disaster relief, and another shining example of Black excellence. I'm Esther Dillard on the Black Information Network.
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8: Are Black and Hispanic homeowners paying more for homeowners insurance than other consumers? Well, according to the Consumer Federation of America, the answer is yes. Homeowners in predominantly Black and Hispanic neighborhoods are often paying significantly more for homeowners insurance than people in largely white neighborhoods, even when they are buying similar coverage. Researchers found that these higher costs can add up to hundreds or even thousands of dollars more per year, creating an additional financial burden for Black and Hispanic families. Consumer advocates say the findings highlight potential inequities in how insurance premiums are calculated and are calling on regulators to take a closer look at industry practices. They argue that where someone lives should not result in dramatically different rates if the coverage and risk are comparable. It's important to note that premiums are based on a range of factors, including claims history, local risk, the cost of rebuilding, and other market conditions. Money News at 24 and 54 minutes past each hour. I'm Nicole Deal on your home for Black News First, the Black Information Network.
12: I'm Esther Dillard with BIN News Now. Miami-Dade Mayor Daniela Levine Cava stood with lawmakers, healthcare leaders, and business owners to speak out against the end of temporary protected status for Haitian nationals. The deadline is Friday, and Cava says it will seriously impact Miami.
9: We cannot strengthen our economy by pushing lawful workers out.
12: Miami-Dade is home to the largest concentration of Haitians in the country. Republican Texas Senator John Cornyn told Politico Tuesday he won't vote to advance two of Trump's ambassador nominees unless the administration releases funds set aside for an HIV and AIDS program credited with saving millions of lives in poor countries, including some on the continent of Africa. And the WNBA All-Star Game is coming to Chicago this weekend. Black Mayor Brandon Johnson announced that he was giving away 500 free tickets at Will Trust Arena. Get BIN News Now on demand 24/7 on the iHeartRadio app.
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11: He's saying based on the examination of the body, he cannot rule out foul play.
10: The second autopsy results into the questionable drowning death of Nolan Wells, the Black teen out with white friends celebrating July 4th on Mississippi's Horn Island. And there are more questions than answers.
13: The only question that we have is what happened to our son. That is the only question.
10: Nolan's mother and father and the attorney team led by Ben Crump gathered in Chicago. The backdrop is the NAACP annual event. NAACP President Derek Johnson.
14: In Nolan Wells' situation, the narrative should not be it was an accident before there was an investigation.
10: So the result, first acknowledging they are at a disadvantage.
11: He talks about the fact that we didn't get to see the body when it was first recovered, like the medical examiner working for Mississippi would have seen it.
10: Renowned forensic pathologist Dr. Roger Mitchell conducted the second autopsy. Dr. Mitchell, former president of Howard University Hospital and president of the National Medical Association, the largest association of Black doctors, the autopsy paid for by Colin Kaepernick. Dr. Mitchell did make this significant finding.
11: He found red discoloration when he cut open into the back of his head. We actually saw the pictures of it. It's significant. You can't help but notice, why is this dark red here in the back of his head?
10: There was a portion of Nolan's interior neck missing, which, not to be alarmed, Crump says could have been held back by the Mississippi pathologist for further testing. So Dr. Mitchell had to work with what he had.
11: He did not know whether he was conscious or unconscious when he entered the water. For these reasons, this pathologist cannot rule out if any intervening non-accidental factors contributed to or caused the death of Nolan Wells.
10: Then there are conflicting reports. The Cajun Navy found the 18-year-old face down and clothed in the water. Again, something to get to the bottom of, which they hope the reward of at least $100,000 will loosen the tongues of the estimated 300 to 400 people who were there, all out celebrating on the 4th on Mississippi's Horn Island. Bottom line, they need the first autopsy, which they don't have, from Mississippi. Authorities plan to turn that over to a grand jury. All this as his family deals with the hate spewing in, as they mourn their beautiful son who had such a bright future.
13: I've been called a racist. It's been difficult for us, but we are leaning into our faith, leaning into one another, also leaning into all of you.
17: So please keep us in your prayers, keep them in your prayers, and we're going to keep pushing and fighting until we find answers.
11: Justice for Nolan Wells. Justice for Nolan Wells.
10: With Black News First, I'm Vanessa Tyler on the Black Information Network.
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18: I'm Bill Black with another Bet You Didn't Know music fact. Okay, this is Patrice Rushens. And this was her big, big record, Forget Me Nots. But did you know there was a very, very, very big record written for Patrice Rushen that she declined? Let me explain. Okay, surely you know this song, right?

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1: I'm Mike Stevens on your home for Black News First, the Black Information Network. Thousands of Black civil rights leaders, elected officials, and community members have been attending the NAACP National Convention in Chicago this week. One of the addresses came from Reverend Wendell Anthony, president of the Detroit branch, and he came out with several energetic references to the past.
2: I hear music in the air. In 1964, Sam Cooke sang to us that a change is going to come. James Brown came with Say It Loud. I'm Black and I'm Proud in March of 1969. Nina Simone came right back in August 1969 to be young, gifted, and Black. Never look down. That's why Earth, Wind, and Fire told us in 1973 to keep your head to the sky. And Tupac simply said in 93, keep your head up. Ooh, child, things gonna get brighter. DMX said, y'all gonna make me lose my mind up in here. Up in here. See, no matter what, just remember Maya Angelou said in 1978, you might write me down in history with your bitter, twisted lies. You may trot me in the very dirt, but still like dust, I'll rise.
1: Well, this year's theme is We the People, with discussions focused on voting rights, civic participation, and encouraging younger voters. Authorities are investigating after a Black 75-year-old woman was shot while handing out baked goods to people in need in the Atlanta area. Police say Dorothy Gordon was shot in the back. Investigators say the gunman fled the scene and they had not determined a motive. From time to time, we report on allegations of police misconduct against the Black community. But this time, it's the opposite, a Black officer being recognized for his good work within the Black community. In Charlotte, North Carolina, the principal surprised school resource officer Casey Jones, calling him to the front of the school during an assembly where he was given a brand new SUV from area Hyundai dealerships. This is the honoree speaking to WCNC Television.
3: I've been doing this job for about 10 years now, so I do it because I love it. I never expected to get any recognition from it.
1: The Hometown Hero program often recognizes people in the community for their good deeds. And most players wait until they reach the NFL to give back. But Black Norfolk, Virginia native Fred Johnson is breaking that mold.
4: It's something I always wanted to do, give back to the kids who support me. So it was a pretty easy decision for me to have this camp here today. It's not a competition camp, you could say. It's just a lot of basic fundamental drills that help them in their rec games.
1: The South Carolina linebacker hosted his first youth football camp for kids ages 6 to 14 who worked on basic skills and fundamentals. His parents are excited.
5: I am so very proud of JR. I mean, words really cannot express. I mean, sometimes we have to kind of pinch ourselves. We're happy. We're proud.
1: Johnson says he wanted to support the same community that supported him. I'm Mike Stevens on your home for Black News First, the Black Information Network.
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8: Remember how the 14-year-old version of yourself felt? 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Dear Young Rocker, you live in a different time. 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Struggling with anger and body issues. 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You lived through it. You're living through it now. You got this, kid.
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10: The 16th annual HBCU Philanthropy Symposium, focused on sustaining historically Black colleges and university in the face of changing funding landscapes.
6: If it's important to the Black community,
11: we want the state of Tennessee, the TBI, to do their jobs and let us know what happened. We want to know what happened that night.
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6: BIN News this hour. I'm Terry McCready. Defense Secretary Pete Hegseth testifying before the Senate yesterday about Iran war funding after facing pointed questions about the timeline and Iran's military capabilities.
12: You don't have a strategy. You don't have a long-term plan to actually win this war. When will you show leadership? When will you show leadership?
13: Why don't you show some leadership and stand up to your fellow Democrats who won't fund the troops, who stand and play partisan politics while you don't give us the money?
6: That was an exchange between Hegseth and Michigan Democratic Senator Gary Peters. With the war escalating, Hegseth told the Senate Appropriations Committee the White House's $88 billion supplemental funding request is critical to ensure America's military readiness across the board. Several Democratic senators pressing his past statements that Iran's missile program was functionally destroyed after the regime just attacked a U.S. military base in Jordan, killing two soldiers, and continues to strike cargo ships in the Strait of Hormuz. Hegseth insisted Iran is at the weakest point militarily than it has ever been in the past decade. Hegseth was joined by Joint Chiefs Chair General Dan Kane. Meanwhile, the Black U.S. soldier killed in an Iranian attack on a base in Iraq has been identified. 30-year-old Sergeant Michael Emmanuel Swinton of Fayetteville, North Carolina, was killed over the weekend during a controlled detonation of an Iranian drone. Swinton was one of three fallen U.S. service members killed in Iranian attacks over the weekend. Yesterday, the Pentagon reported that nearly 100 U.S. service members have been injured since July 7th. Almost all of the wounded have returned to duty. The Trump administration is freezing more than $1 billion in Medicaid payments to California and Minnesota over questionable claims.
14: Fraudsters can no longer rip off American taxpayers. If you seek to harm or cheat Americans, we will find you, seize any assets, and prosecute you to the fullest extent of the law.
6: Acting Attorney General Todd Blanche last month, after the DOJ announced a record-breaking health care fraud crackdown, federal officials announcing yesterday the Centers for Medicare and Medicaid Services is deferring around $900 million to California and roughly $200 million to Minnesota pending additional documentation. The review focuses on certain in-home care programs in California and claims providers flagged through program integrity reviews in Minnesota. Minnesota's Black Attorney General Keith Ellison's office continues to emphasize aggressive enforcement while pushing for stronger laws to combat fraud. The Department of Health and Human Services also plans to expand its authority to remove fraudulent providers from federal health programs. The rescheduled White House Correspondents' Dinner will take place this week. The White House Correspondents' Association says the Friday event is being held at the Waldorf Astoria in Washington, D.C. This comes after an armed man opened fire inside the Washington Hilton during the original dinner on April 25th, leading to the event being postponed. The black suspect, Cole Thomas Allen, was arrested and charged with several crimes, including an attempt to assassinate the president. Trump has said that he planned to attend the rescheduled event. Stay informed, stay connected, and subscribe. 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I'm Terry McCready for the Black Information Network.
15: Here's what's trending this hour. Miami-Dade Mayor Daniela Levine Cava speaks out against the end of temporary protected status for Haitian nationals. The deadline is Friday, and Cava says it will seriously impact Miami. A Republican senator says he'll block President Trump's ambassador nomination.

0: Nation comes after Ocean of Soul joined Beyonce on the field during her widely watched Beyonce Bowl halftime performance on Christmas Day 2024, helping showcase the HBCU marching band tradition to a global audience. 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The gift continues Beyonce's long history of supporting HBCUs through scholarships, performances, and philanthropic initiatives. With the latest HBCU news, I'm Morgan Wood on the Black Information Network, BINnews.com, your home for Black news first.
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He was accepting submissions of songs. Enter brother number two. Brother number two submits a song for brother number one's album, but brother number one says, uh-uh, that's trash.

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3: The opinions, beliefs, and viewpoints expressed in this commentary are those of the author and do not necessarily represent those of BIN and its founding partners and employees. Now it's time to bring the funk with Roland S. Martin.
4: How dangerous is Donald Trump and this MAGA administration? Well, they hold the belief that they can do whatever they want, when they want, and they don't have to answer to anybody else. If you look at what is happening in this country, and if you understand that there are three branches of government, executive, that's the White House, legislative, that's the House and the Senate, judicial, that's the federal judiciary, Supreme Court. Well, the Constitution clearly states that anything that deals with money must originate in the House, not the Senate, in the House. So Congress passes laws. Congress appropriates money. That's what they do. What Donald Trump has decided is that they have the power to decide whether the money gets spent or not. Last week, Russell Vaught, who leads his Office of Management and Budget, testified on this very issue. And for them, they believe that a president has all power, that he controls everything. And so you have numerous projects, numerous buildings, numerous grants that have been approved by Congress in this administration that said, no, we don't like that. So therefore, we're not going to fund it. We're going to cancel the funding. This is a complete joke. And see, what Republicans have done is that they've allowed him to do so. They say nothing and do nothing. So what? If a Democratic president comes in and they do the exact same thing, that these folks are going to say, oh my God, this is unfair. This is how shameful it is to have these folks involved in the White House. And it's going to come back to bite these folks in the butt. I'm Roland Martin on the Black Information.
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8: And I'm Nicole Deal on your home for 24/7 news, the Black Information Network.
7: We begin in Los Angeles, California. Investigators there have testified on the first day of a preliminary hearing as the district attorney's office seeks to prosecute Black singer David. The hearing process will determine if there is enough evidence for the singer, whose real name is David Burke, to stand trial on charges of murdering a 14-year-old girl.
9: David appeared in court wearing an orange jail uniform and restraints. The judge allowed Burke's hands to be removed so he could take notes and drink water, but denied the request to remove his shackles. During the hearing process,

0: prosecutor showed photos of the dismembered and decomposing body of the victim, Celeste Rivas Hernandez. The girl's parents were in the courtroom but are not expected to testify during the preliminary hearing. I'm Morgan Wood on the Black Information Network.
1: In mostly black Detroit, Michigan, cops say three people have been injured in a drive-by shooting. The incident happened Tuesday night. Shots were fired from a black SUV. Black Detroit Public Information Officer Jalen Nelson says two men and one woman were shot several times each.
2: We do know that there were some people that may have witnessed this incident. We ask that if anyone witnessed anything or knows anything to contact the 9th Precinct, who will be investigating this incident, or Crime Stoppers at 1-800-SPEAK-UP.
1: One of the men is hospitalized in critical condition, and the others are in serious condition. Police say it appears to have been an isolated incident, and they are searching for the SUV. Meanwhile, in Chicago, Illinois, the city's black mayor, Brandon Johnson, is touting a youth summer employment program. Johnson announced that nearly 29,000 young people have been hired for summer employment opportunities through Chicago Youth Works.
3: That means nearly 29,000 young people that we budgeted for. Chicagoans are building successful futures in our city and contributing to building safer and more vibrant communities.
1: Participants have spent the summer working in city departments, sister agencies, aldermanic offices, and local businesses. The city is on pace to hit its summer youth employment goal for a fourth year in a row.
4: We've learned the reward now being offered for information leading to an arrest and conviction for the death of black 18-year-old Nolan Wells has reached $125,000. Black NFL Hall of Famer Terrell Owens is the latest person to come forward to pledge money. Owens' $25,000 pledge comes on the heels of media mogul Tyler Perry and Reverend Al Sharpton each pledging $50,000. And finally, just for teens, a black-owned skincare brand designed for preteens, teens, and young adults is expanding to nearly 10,000 Dollar General stores nationwide ahead of the back-to-school season. Company execs say the brand, known for its affordable and effective skincare products, aims to provide access to quality skincare in communities where specialty beauty retailers are scarce. I'm Mike Moore, along with Nicole Deal on your home for 24/7 News, the Black Information Network.
5: Disrupting the system.
6: Warnings that many more SNAP recipients could lose benefits and some states could leave the program altogether.
7: We're dismantling democracy.
8: Current and former Department of Justice officials appointed under presidents of both parties who warned that you should not be in this position.
5: When it impacts our community.
4: A federal judge has ruled in favor of black farmers. The U.S. Department of Agriculture to restore roughly $127 million in grant funding.
7: It's on the Black Information Network. Your money on the Black Information Network.
1: Did you sign up for an Amazon Prime account without clear information, or maybe it was frustrating to cancel? 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The deadline to file a claim in Amazon's $2.5 billion settlement with the Federal Trade Commission is July 27. The FTC accused Amazon of using deceptive enrollment practices and creating obstacles for customers trying to cancel their Prime memberships. Amazon denied wrongdoing, but did agree to settle the case and provide compensation to eligible customers. To qualify, you must be a U.S. Prime customer who either unintentionally enrolled or had trouble canceling between June 23rd, 2019 and June 23rd, 2025. You also must have used fewer than 10 Prime benefits during a 12-month period and not have already received an automatic payout from the settlement. Eligible customers can file a claim online at subscriptionmembershipsettlement.com. Approved claims could receive up to $51. Money news at 24 and 54 minutes past each hour. I'm Nicole Deal on your home for Black News First, the Black Information Network.
5: 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BIN New York.
7: Born of the boroughs.
9: I'm Misty Jordan on your home for 24/7 News, the Black Information Network. Denver Mayor Mike Johnston highlighted his accomplishments in the latest State of the City address. With less than a year until the 2027 mayoral election, Johnston called attention to the decline in homelessness, violent gun crimes, and the shift in housing affordability under his administration. He also did not mince words, calling out federal government a couple of times during his speech.
10: We will continue to do everything that's required for everyone in our community to feel safe in this city, no matter what federal administration tries to bully or threaten them. Denver will always be home to everyone. That's why when the Trump administration tried to cancel our funding for our Standing Up for Diversity, we took them to court.
9: Mayor Johnston also promised universal child care in the Mile High City by the time the 2027 election rolls around. 12 people, some of them black, are being indicted on federal charges that accuse them of stealing nearly $2 million worth of Nike products from the company's warehouse in Memphis as a part of a multi-year cargo theft conspiracy. The U.S. Attorney's Office for the Western District of Tennessee claims the alleged scheme occurred between July 2021 and June 2024. Investigators say the defendants worked together to steal merchandise from Nike's North American Logistics Center in Memphis and sold it across the U.S. Canada is canceling a joint celebration with the U.S. over a new bridge linking Ontario and Michigan. The Gordie Howe International Bridge is named after a beloved Canadian hockey legend and is scheduled to open to traffic next Monday between Detroit and Windsor, Ontario. A ribbon-cutting ceremony with U.S. officials was planned for Friday, but a Canadian official said it would be inappropriate to proceed with a celebratory event between the two countries in light of the recent trade action threatened by President Trump. Monday, Trump announced a 50% tariffs on a wide range of Canadian imports. And the Apollo Gallery at the Louvre Museum in Paris is finally open to the public again. 9 months ago, thieves staged a brazen daylight heist, getting away with $102 million worth of crown jewels. The remaining jewels have not been put on display. Now that hallway is empty. A French newspaper reports that two of those arrested told investigators they were paid $22,000 to steal the jewels. They refused to identify that person, claiming they fear for their family's safety. I'm Misty Jordan on your home for Black News First, the Black Information Network. Now, here's your healthy minute.
11: New research suggests excess body fat may be linked to more than 1 in 10 cancer cases, more than double previous estimates. The UK study published in the journal Cancer Communications found that measuring body fat distribution rather than relying only on body mass index or BMI may provide a more accurate picture of cancer risk. Researchers say where fat is stored in the body appears to play a key role in developing certain cancers. According to the CDC, nearly half of non-Hispanic Black adults have obesity, while Black Americans continue to experience higher death rates from several major cancers. Experts say maintaining a healthy weight, staying physically active, and keeping up with recommended cancer screenings can help lower risk and improve early detection. That's your Healthy Minutes. I'm Morgan Wood on the Black Information Network.
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15: That's Black civil rights attorney Ben Crum speaking at an NAACP national convention in Chicago. He released the results of a private autopsy conducted on behalf of the family of 18-year-old Nolan Wells, saying results show the cause of death still undetermined and that the coroner could not rule out foul play. Wells was found dead in the water on July 6th, just off Horn Island, Mississippi, where he was on a boating trip with friends for the 4th of July weekend. Maryland Congressman Kwasi Mfume is speaking out against the Trump administration's attack on Black history. He spoke directly about attacks on the National Museum of African American History and Culture.
17: If you erase it, we will replace it. It's that damn simple.
15: And Tropical Storm Bertha is moving closer to southern Texas. Get BIN News Now on demand 24/7 on the iHeartRadio app.
17: I'm Kevin Brown on your home for 24/7 News, the Black Information Network. Tropical Storm Bertha is expected to fall apart before reaching the Texas coast. Chief Nim Kidd, who heads the Texas Division of Emergency Management, says the ground is still soaked from last weekend's storm.
18: We still have water that's moving through South Texas, through some of the lakes.
17: The National Hurricane Center says Bertha will hit the Louisiana coastline, then weaken as it moves through the week. Their track shows it reaching the upper Texas coast as a depression on Thursday night. Chief Nim Kidd said they're still taking the storm seriously.
18: We are getting into the heart of hurricane season, and so we want to keep our eyes out in the tropics and out in the Gulf.
17: Since the enactment of the 2025 federal law requiring states to start paying a share of SNAP benefit costs, participation has declined. Florida's SNAP participation is down 21%, mostly due to the online application process.
19: So in rural communities, that's such a problem. Both they're not being an office and maybe not being able to access all the online models. Really a lot of everything online and not giving people an opportunity to talk to a person.
17: The Center on Budget and Policy Priorities spokesperson Ty Jones Cox says many states are unable or unwilling to meet these costs, leading to eligibility restrictions and application processing delays. The problem especially impacts rural communities with limited internet access.
19: Florida is down 21%, so right behind Louisiana. And I will say Florida was one of the states very early on that closed a lot of local offices and started really moving things online and kind of reducing people's ability to come into an office.
17: Last year, 13% of Florida's population, 3 million people, received monthly supplemental nutrition assistance program benefits. Allegations of an employee hanging a noose in the Treasury Department building in Texas have prompted a union representing federal workers to call for congressional oversight. The incident occurred at the U.S. Bureau of Engraving and Printing's Western Currency facility in Fort Worth, Texas, just before Juneteenth. The accused employee was placed on administrative leave, and an investigation was launched. The National Treasury Employees Union has requested formal congressional oversight to ensure a thorough investigation and address workplace culture issues. This incident comes amid previous criticism of the BEP's leadership for pushing staff to produce a $250 bill featuring President Trump's image. Nicole Grayson, a black 43-year-old mother of six from Jacksonville, Florida, tragically died after jumping into the St. John's River to save her four-year-old son. The incident occurred when her son fell into the river while trying to retrieve a dropped item. Grayson immediately jumped in to rescue him, but became submerged in the water. Despite efforts from bystanders and emergency responders, she passed away that night. Grayson's daughter remembered her as a caring and selfless mother who always prioritized her children. A GoFundMe campaign has been set up to support her family and cover funeral expenses, raising over $33,000 so far. The WNBA All-Star Game is coming to Chicago this weekend. The Chicago Sky teamed up with the local park district to paint 13 three-point lines on community courts. Mayor Brandon Johnson was in attendance, and he announced that he was giving away 500 free tickets to the skills contest on Friday at Wintrust Arena. Meanwhile, a three-day WNBA Fan Fest gets underway at McCormick Place. The WNBA All-Star Game is set for Saturday night at the United Center. I'm Kevin Brown on your home for Black News First, the Black Information Network. Welcome to the journey around America where we visit iconic locations connected to Black history. Today, we head to Harlem, New York, where the legendary Apollo Theater stands as a symbol of African-American culture. The Apollo Theater opened its doors in 1914 as a burlesque theater, but soon became the premier showplace for live musical entertainment. The theater became famous for Amateur Night, a weekly talent show that launched the careers of stars like Lauryn Hill and the Jackson 5.
20: Osiris, let me get the mices. If you talk to females,
17: audiences at the Apollo became known for cheering or booing performers on stage.
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17: The slogan, "Be Good or Be Gone," became the theater's motto. 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The Apollo Theater, a place where dreams are born, legends are made, and history is written. For the Black Information Network, I'm Kevin Brown.
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0: A black pastor is praying trust can be restored in the Wilmington, Delaware Police Department. A black 19-year-old, Kadir Skinner, was reportedly shot in the back and killed by a police officer after he was spotted with a gun as he stepped out of his home. Reverend Dre Bland of Shiloh Baptist Church.
2: There is public distrust of the Wilmington Police Department. And we believe that transparency is how that public trust is restored. We don't believe transparency is the enemy.
0: A $25 million lawsuit, an August rally, and a call for transparency were announced at a recent press conference, NBC 10 says. A district attorney's office in Tennessee is saying no charges will be filed in the death of a man who was shot and killed by federal officers at a Burger King 2 months ago. According to Fox 13, the shooting took place in Memphis on May 13th. The Memphis Safe Task Force went there to serve a warrant when 41-year-old Darren Pigram reached for his gun in his waistband, leading a DEA agent to open fire on the African-American. Andre Wharton, the family attorney, tells Fox 13 he was not pleased with the court's decision of no charges being filed in this case.
22: I was disappointed, somewhat surprised, especially when you start helping families and representing this family for several months now, and we were disappointed in the conclusion that was reached by the DA's office.
0: Attorney Wharton, also African-American, says there could have been a different outcome in the decision had there been more video of the incident. He said that was a big missing piece that could have made a big change.
22: We do not have all the footage, and quite frankly, and this is part of our communications, we hope to receive additional footage that maybe the DA's office didn't even have, or if they did have it, that had not been processed.
0: The DA's office said the shooting was justified after reviewing the evidence and applying Tennessee law. A family is mourning and also creating awareness of mental health resources. According to ABC 6, a man accused of killing his aunt has been charged with murder. David Holmes, the 31-year-old nephew of Randell Bowman, the family says, has been battling mental health issues, which they say played a role in Bowman's death. Holmes lived at the house with her. Police found Bowman dead, wrapped in a rug in her basement with wounds. Bowman's sister, Tracy Kane, tells ABC 6 about the African-American family's predicament.
23: It's just tragedy across the board. You know, my sister's dead and my nephew's in jail for it.
0: Kane says Bowman wanted Holmes to be at the house with her.
23: She wanted him there, even though she was a little scared. She didn't want him to have to be walking the streets with schizophrenia and at the shelters and things of that nature. That's not what she wanted. And pretty much she sacrificed her life for that.
0: The family says they tried in every way to get Holmes the proper support. The family feels that more needs to be done systemically to change how mental health crises are handled, ABC 6 says. Mississippi Senator Roger Wicker is renewing his call for military forces to destroy Iran's conventional military capabilities. The Republican Senate Armed Services Chairman told reporters this week he hopes the U.S. will finish the job since he's against further negotiations with Tehran. I'm Mike Island on your home for 24/7 News, the Black Information Network.
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27: And we'll get right underway. It's time to meet our first three eligible bachelors for game number one. And here they are.
26: 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She could only hear their voices.
27: Number one, would you say hello to Cheryl, please? We're going to have a great time together, Cheryl. Okay.
26: What no one knew was that bachelor number one was a diagnosed sociopath and serial killer.
28: Bachelor number one.
27: Yes.
28: What's your best time?
27: Nighttime.
28: Why do you say that?
27: Because that's the only time there is.
26: For 11 years, he crisscrossed the country, leaving a string of bodies in his wake. His name was Rodney Alcala. He eventually became known as the Dating Game Killer. How did Rodney Alcala manage to evade capture for so long? And how did his appearance on the Dating Game lead to his downfall? From Wondery, the network behind Dirty John, Young Charlie, and Wonderland Murders, comes The Dating Game Killer by Hollywood and Crime. I'm Tracy Patton. Join me and my co-host Stephen Lang as we dive into the story of one of America's most prolific serial killers.
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15: Most people know about Restaurant Week, but not everyone knows there's a Black Restaurant Week born in Houston, Texas in 2016 and is now spreading to cities across the country. It's more than just menus. It's a movement.
1: And so we really want to create something that was more all-inclusive to the creative things we were seeing happening in the food scene.
15: That's one of the three founders, Fallon Farrell.
1: As we've grown through the years, we've literally watched businesses start off as like a pop-up food tent and now having like two or three locations.
15: From soul food kitchens to hidden gem caterers, Black Restaurant Week shines a light where it's long been missing. It's helped generate tens of millions of dollars for Black-owned businesses, keeping legacies alive and creating new ones. And it's part of Black history still being written every time a diner takes that first bite. I'm Esther Dillard for the Black Information Network.
3: 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Built near where so many Africans first arrived in China.

0: 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I'm Charlamagne Tha God, host of the world's most dangerous morning show, The Breakfast Club, and my history lives here.
1: 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BIN New York,
2: over the weekend, born of the boroughs. During a controlled detonation of an Iranian drone, Swinton was one of three fallen U.S. service members killed in Iranian attacks over the weekend. Yesterday, the Pentagon reported that nearly 100 U.S. service members have been injured since July 7th. Almost all of the wounded have returned to duty. The Trump administration is freezing more than $1 billion in Medicaid payments to California and Minnesota over questionable claims.
3: Fraudsters can no longer rip off American taxpayers. If you seek to harm or cheat Americans, we will find you, seize any assets, and prosecute you to the fullest extent of the law.
2: Acting Attorney General Todd Blanche last month, after the DOJ announced a record-breaking health care fraud crackdown, federal officials announcing yesterday the Centers for Medicare and Medicaid Services is deferring around $900 million to California and roughly $200 million to Minnesota pending additional documentation. The review focuses on certain in-home care programs in California and claims providers flagged through program integrity reviews in Minnesota. Minnesota's Black Attorney General Keith Ellison's office continues to emphasize aggressive enforcement while pushing for stronger laws to combat fraud. The Department of Health and Human Services also plans to expand its authority to remove fraudulent providers from federal health programs. The rescheduled White House Correspondents' Dinner will take place this week. The White House Correspondents' Association says the Friday event is being held at the Waldorf Astoria in Washington, D.C. This comes after an armed man opened fire inside the Washington Hilton during the original dinner on April 25th, leading to the event being postponed. The black suspect, Cole Thomas Allen, was arrested and charged with several crimes, including an attempt to assassinate the president. Trump has said that he planned to attend the rescheduled event. Stay informed, stay connected, and subscribe. Follow BIN News This Hour wherever you get your podcasts. I'm Terry McCready for the Black Information Network.
4: Here's what's trending this hour. Black civil rights attorney Ben Crump announces independent autopsy results for 18-year-old Nolan Wells at the NAACP convention in Chicago. Maryland Congressman Kwasi Mfume is speaking out against the Trump administration's attacks on Black history and the Smithsonian Institution. And Tropical Storm Bertha is moving closer to southern Texas. A tropical storm warning is in effect from the Florida-Alabama border to Morgan City and New Orleans. I'm Esther Dillard, and that's what's trending.
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6: LeBron James' next move remains uncertain. His agent Rich Paul said Monday on his podcast there's no timetable for the four-time NBA champion's free agency decision, adding that interested teams have already made their pitches. The 41-year-old is reportedly weighing options, including the Miami Heat, Cleveland Cavaliers, and Philadelphia 76ers. Meanwhile, Georgia running back Dante Dowdell is recovering from serious injuries suffered in an ATV accident. Head coach Kirby Smart confirmed the news at SEC Media Days, but did not provide a return timeline. The senior transfer was expected to serve as a backup this season after rushing for more than 550 yards and three touchdowns at Kentucky last year. And an Oregon teenager turned a $3 thrift store find into an $89,600 payday. 19-year-old Quinn Brown bought a Lakers warm-up jacket worn by NBA legend Wilt Chamberlain during the 1972 finals at Goodwill. After Sotheby's authenticated the piece, it sold for nearly $90,000. Chamberlain wore the jacket during the Lakers championship run where he was named finals MVP. With the latest in sports, I'm Morgan Wood on the Black Information Network.
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7: Life in America has unfolded under formidable constraints, yet Black entrepreneurs and communities have continuously built and rebuilt. Madam C.J. Walker, known as America's first female self-made millionaire, and Magdalena Walker, the first black woman to charter a bank in the United States, are just two examples among many who established businesses, banks, and mutual aid societies. These achievements are not only inspiring, but they also document a long tradition of black self-sufficiency, collective support, and economic creativity in the face of exclusion and adversity. The destruction of Tulsa's Black Wall Street in 1921 is a stark reminder of the violence often met up against black economic success. In a single night, a thriving community was destroyed, hundreds were killed, and thousands left homeless. This was not an isolated incident. Economic progress was frequently met with hostility and violence. Rosewood, Florida, tells another painful story. In 1923, a white mob descended on the town, burned it down, and forced black people to run for their lives. What had been a thriving, economically sound community became a symbol of how quickly black progress could be erased. In Wilmington, North Carolina, white supremacists staged a coup in 1898 that wiped out black political power and drove many black residents out of the city. The attack struck at the black press, black leadership, and black community life all at once. And in Ocoee, Florida, black residents were attacked one election day in 1920 when black citizens were targeted while trying to exercise their right to vote. In Vienna, Illinois, white residents burned down black homes in 1954, forcing many black residents to flee in the face of violence. Now, these are just a few of many examples of America's racial violence. They were deliberate efforts to strip black communities of power, wealth building, and as well, protection. Yet, through it all, black communities demonstrated remarkable resilience, rebuilding again, often with little or no support from the broader society. We found economic success by way of black farms. We had our own agricultural banks, divisions of insurance, and supply stores. They were so successful, white farmers would visit the black side of town to purchase products, to save money, and we thrive through a web of other businesses, churches, beauty shops, newspapers, credit unions, hotels, hospitals, real estate developments, bus and transportation services, professional sports businesses such as the Negro Baseball Leagues, fraternities, sororities, and neighborhood organizations. So, as we celebrate our 250-year anniversary, black Americans created networks of mutual support and social infrastructure where the state failed or actively excluded them. This legacy is not always glamorous, but it is a testament to survival, creativity, and the ongoing work of community building in the face of adversity. I'm Doug Davis, looking back on the black perspective of America 250 on the Black Information Network.
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3: Delilah Warner has filed a lawsuit seeking more than $1.2 million from the Warner Family Trust, naming Warner's mother, Pamela Warner, in her role as successor trustee. According to court filings, Tanisha claims she is owed money under a premarital agreement, including a $1 million life insurance policy, annual payments, retirement contributions, and compensation for work she performed as her husband's chief of staff. Warner, who is best known for playing Theo Huxtable on The Cosby Show, died in July 2025 at age 54 after an accidental drowning in Costa Rica. And a federal civil lawsuit involving music producer Rodney Lil Rod Jones and Sean Diddy Combs has experienced another delay. According to court filings there, attorneys have reported difficulties communicating with Combs while he remains in custody, contributing to scheduling and case management challenges. The case remains active as Lil Rod is suing Combs for $30 million, accusing the mogul of sexual assault, sex trafficking, grooming, and running an illegal criminal enterprise. With the latest in entertainment at 17 and 47 minutes past each hour, I'm Bree Wood. 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
4: On August 7th, 1948, Alice Coachman made history as the first Black woman to win an Olympic gold medal. Her victory in the high jump at the London Olympic Summer Games cemented her legacy as a trailblazer in sports and beyond. Coachman was born in Albany, Georgia in 1923 and grew up in the segregated South where opportunities for Black athletes, particularly women, were scarce. Despite these challenges, her determination was undeniable. She trained barefoot on dirt roads with homemade equipment, proving that passion can overcome the biggest obstacles. At the 1948 Olympics, Coachman's high jump cleared the bar at 5'6" 1/8", and she became the first Black woman to win a gold medal. Beyond the track, Coachman became a role model and advocate for young athletes, encouraging them to pursue their dreams, regardless of any barriers along the way. As we celebrate all of our country's gold medal winners, let's also take a moment to remember Alice Coachman, the first Black woman to win an Olympic gold medal. This is Bree Wood for the Black Information Network.
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7: In Los Angeles, California, a judge must now decide whether there's enough evidence to put singer David, whose real name is David Anthony Burke, on trial for the killing of 14-year-old Celeste Rivas Hernandez. Prosecutors presented testimony from investigators who found the teen's dismembered remains in a Tesla linked to Burke, along with evidence, including matching tattoos and online purchases of chainsaws. Burke, who is Black, faces charges of murder, child sex abuse, and mutilation.
6: Meanwhile, the murder-for-hire trial of a Black rapper in Dallas, Texas, is once again getting attention over the use of rap lyrics in criminal cases. Prosecutors say Yella Beezy, whose real name is Marquise Conway, had whole songs about the attack on his rival. Attorney Rick Vella telling the judge the songs must be played for the jury. Meantime, the defense says the lyrics are storytelling rather than literal admissions of criminal activity. The defense making the point that other genres of music don't get the same treatment. Thousands of people in the U.S. have gotten sick from cyclosporiasis, with most experiencing severe diarrhea.
8: However, Department of Health Secretary Robert Kennedy Jr. says the outbreak is under control. The Food and Drug Administration originally linked the outbreak to shredded iceberg lettuce from a Taylor Farms facility in Mexico. Mexican health authorities, however, say their investigation did not find evidence the outbreak originated there. The majority of the cases are out of Michigan, where over 6,500 cases have been reported. I'm Mike Island on the Black Information Network.
7: And finally, a teenager in Portland, Oregon, found a Wilt Chamberlain Lakers jacket at a Goodwill for $3. Quinn Brown then sold the jacket for over $89,000 at auction.
9: Saw somebody looking at it, and I was kind of waiting, and they ended up just throwing it back in the bin, immediately grabbed it. Didn't know what I had at the time, but definitely knew it was something special.
7: Apparently, it was a warm-up jacket worn by the Black basketball star during the 1972 NBA Finals. I'm Nicole Deal, along with Mike Moore, on your home for Black News First, the Black Information Network. Your Washington Roundup is next.
10: A federal appeals court has ordered the Trump administration to move forward with student loan relief for roughly 500,000 borrowers covered under the Sweet versus McMahon settlement. The case involves former students who say they were misled by colleges, many of them for-profit institutions, accused of deceptive practices. The administration had sought to delay the relief, arguing parts of the settlement should be reconsidered, but the court rejected that effort. Eligible borrowers could see their federal student loans canceled, qualifying payments refunded, and the debt removed from their credit reports. The ruling could have an outsized impact on Black borrowers who attended for-profit colleges and carry higher levels of student loan debt. Advocates say the decision offers long-awaited financial relief, while the administration has not indicated whether it will pursue additional legal action. That's your Washington Roundup. I'm Morgan Wood in Washington, D.C. on the Black Information Network.
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12: 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Next week on Netflix, Tuesday, the stand-up special debut of Mary Beth Barone, Galaxy Brain. Next Wednesday, the launch of the Netflix Mexican teen drama Final Project, the telenovela Forbidden Woman, as well as the Brazilian crime drama Wrath. Next Thursday on Netflix, the premiere of The Bombing of Pan Am 103, starring Connor Swindells, Tony Curran, Eddie Marsan, and more. Next Monday on Hulu, the start of the crime drama series Furious, starring Emmy Rossum and Scoot McNairy. Next Wednesday on Amazon Prime Video, the debut of the horror film The Devil's Mouth. Next Wednesday over on Paramount Plus, the second season start of Diara from Detroit. Also next Wednesday on Disney Plus, the streaming debut of The Devil Wears Prada 2. Next Friday on Amazon Prime Video, the second season launch of the animated series Batman Caped Crusader. And next Sunday on Paramount Plus, the third season premiere of the Taylor Sheridan action drama Lioness, starring Zoe Saldana.
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7: Black and Hispanic neighborhoods are often paying significantly more for homeowners insurance than people in largely white neighborhoods, even when they are buying similar coverage. Researchers found that these higher costs can add up to hundreds or even thousands of dollars more per year, creating an additional financial burden for Black and Hispanic families. Consumer advocates say the findings highlight potential inequities in how insurance premiums are calculated and are calling on regulators to take a closer look at industry practices. They argue that where someone lives should not result in dramatically different rates if the coverage and risk are comparable. It's important to note that premiums are based on a range of factors, including claims history, local risk, the cost of rebuilding, and other market conditions. Money news at 24 and 54 minutes past each hour. I'm Nicole Deal on your home for Black News First, the Black Information Network.
14: Esther Dillard with BIN News Now. Miami-Dade Mayor Daniela Levine Cava stood with lawmakers, healthcare leaders, and business owners to speak out against the end of temporary protected status for Haitian nationals. The deadline is Friday, and Cava says it will seriously impact Miami.
15: We cannot strengthen our economy by pushing lawful workers out.
14: Miami-Dade is home to the largest concentration of Haitians in the country. Republican Texas Senator John Cornyn told Politico Tuesday he won't vote to advance two of Trump's ambassador nominees unless the administration releases funds set aside for an HIV and AIDS program credited with saving millions of lives in poor countries, including some on the continent of Africa. And the WNBA All-Star Game is coming to Chicago this weekend. Black Mayor Brandon Johnson announced that he was giving away 500 free tickets at Will Trust Arena. Get BIN News Now on demand 24/7 on the iHeartRadio app.
16: I'm Kevin Brown on your home for 24/7 News, the Black Information Network. A private autopsy conducted on behalf of the family of 18-year-old Nolan Wells has been released. Speaking at the NAACP National Convention in Chicago, civil rights attorney Ben Crump read from the findings.
17: Cause of death undetermined. pending investigation.
16: The official autopsy from the Mississippi State Medical Examiner's Office is still pending, and once that's completed, it'll be sent to the local coroner. Wells was found dead in the water on July 6th, just off Horn Island, Mississippi, where he was on a boating trip with friends for the 4th of July weekend. His friends reportedly told police he didn't make the return trip on July 4th with them after he met a girl at the party. The case has gained national attention with its racial component, given Wells, who was black, was traveling with a group of friends, all of whom are white. Tropical storm Bertha is moving steadily toward Louisiana. NBC correspondent George Solis has the latest from New Orleans.
18: The winds starting to pick up, and of course we expect them to only intensify as Tropical Storm Bertha approaches. Tropical storm warnings already into effect right now. Still the worst of Bertha expected to stay along the Gulf there, but still the threat to coastal communities cannot be ignored.
16: Bertha is currently about 45 miles northeast of the mouth of the Mississippi River and headed toward Louisiana's bayou country with sustained winds of over 50 miles per hour. A tropical storm warning is in effect from the coast of Alabama to Morgan City, Louisiana, and a tropical storm watch has been extended to eastern Texas. Bertha is expected to dump 1 to 4 inches of rain along the coast from northern Florida to southern Texas. Forecasters are warning of flooding, storm surge, and rip currents along the coast. Senator Raphael Warnock of Georgia is calling for Democrats to investigate officials involved in congressional redistricting if the party regains control of Congress. He believes that newly drawn maps have weakened black voting power and wants lawmakers to examine whether race played a role. Warnock's plan includes banning partisan gerrymandering, expanding voting rights, and limiting the influence of money in elections. He suggests using hearings, document requests, testimony, and subpoenas to determine if officials violated the law while redrawing voting districts. Warnock also emphasized the importance of prioritizing voting rights and redistricting ahead of the next election cycle. Racial trauma, also known as race-based traumatic stress, RBTS, is a significant mental health issue in the black community, resulting from experiences of racism and discrimination. Kaiser Permanente is raising awareness during National Minority Mental Health Awareness Month about the impact of RBTS on historically underserved communities. Chronic exposure to race-related stress can lead to anxiety, depression, and physical health conditions, contributing to health disparities. Seeking professional support is crucial for individuals experiencing symptoms of race-based traumatic stress, as addressing racial trauma is a public health responsibility that requires creating safe and supportive spaces for healing and thriving. I'm Kevin Brown on your home for Black News First, the Black Information Network.
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19: In 2019, marine scientists discovered the remains of the Clotilda at the bottom of Alabama's Mobile River. The Clotilda is believed to be the last known intact U.S. slave ship. In 1860, the Clotilda smuggled 110 Africans to Alabama, decades after the importation of slaves was outlawed in the United States. To hide the crime, the ship's captain, William Foster, burned and sunk the ship. Surviving ancestors of that final harrowing journey went on to establish Africatown, which still exists today. In her best-selling book, Barracoon, released in 2018, Zora Neale Hurston tells the story of Cudjo Lewis, the last enslaved African on the Clotilda. The book details Lewis's experiences aboard the slave ship and his role in founding Africatown. Lewis died in 1935 at the age of 94. Africatown and the Clotilda are an intricate part of the national conversation about reparations, highlighting the lasting legacy of this dark chapter in American history. I'm Andrea Coleman on the Black Information Network.
20: I'm Mike Stevens on your home for Black News First, the Black Information Network. Thousands of black civil rights leaders, elected officials, and community members have been attending the NAACP National Convention in Chicago this week. One of the addresses came from Reverend Wendell Anthony, president of the Detroit branch, and he came out with several energetic references to the past.
21: I hear music in the air. In 1964, Sam Cooke sang to us that a change is going to come. James Brown came with Say It Loud. I'm black and I'm proud. In March of 1969, Nina Simone came right back. In August 1969, to be young, gifted, and black never looked down. That's why Earth, Wind, and Fire told us in 1973 to keep your head to the sky. And Tupac simply said in 93, keep your head up. Ooh, child, things gonna get brighter. DMX said, y'all gonna make me lose my mind up in here. Up in here. See, no matter what, just remember Maya Angelou said in 1978, you might write me down in history with your bitter, twisted lies. You may trot me in the very dirt, but still like dust, I'll rise.
20: Well, this year's theme is We the People, with discussions focused on voting rights, civic participation, and encouraging younger voters. Authorities are investigating after a black 75-year-old woman was shot while handing out baked goods to people in need in the Atlanta area. Police say Dorothy Gordon was shot in the back. Investigators say the gunman fled the scene and they had not determined a motive. From time to time, we report on allegations of police misconduct against the black community. But this time, it's the opposite, a black officer being recognized for his good work within the black community. In Charlotte, North Carolina, the principal surprised school resource officer Casey Jones, calling him to the front of the school during an assembly where he was given a brand new SUV from area Hyundai dealerships. This is the honoree speaking to WCNC Television.
0: I've been doing this job for about 10 years now, so I do it because I love it. I never expected to get any recognition from it.
20: The Hometown Hero program often recognizes people in the community for their good deeds. And most players wait until they reach the NFL to give back. But black Norfolk, Virginia native Fred Johnson is breaking that mold.
1: It's something I always wanted to do, give back to the kids who support me. So it was a pretty easy decision for me to have this camp here today. It's not a competition camp, you could say. It's just a lot of basic fundamental drills that help them in their rec games.
20: The South Carolina linebacker hosted his first youth football camp for kids ages 6 to 14 who worked on basic skills and fundamentals. His parents are excited.
22: I am so very proud of JR. I mean, words really cannot express. I mean, sometimes we have to kind of pinch ourselves. We're happy. We're proud.
20: Johnson says he wanted to support the same community that supported him. I'm Mike Stevens on your home for Black News First, the Black Information Network.
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23: On September 17th, 2009, 24-year-old Maitrice Richardson disappeared without a trace in the woods near Malibu, California. She had been arrested at a beachside restaurant for failing to pay a tab and taken to the Lost Hills Sheriff Station.
24: You know, I mean, she's not from that area, and I would hate to wake up to a morning report. Girl lost somewhere with her head chopped off.
25: At least in the station here, she will be separated, so nobody's going to be with her. So at least that's, you know, the plus thing, so you don't have to worry about her safety.
23: This is the same sheriff station where Mel Gibson was taken to sober up after his drunken rant and then safely driven back to his car. There was no courtesy ride for Maitrice, the young African-American non-celebrity.
26: They knew that she had been released with no car, no money, no cell phone, nothing. And in the dead of night, her mom calls the next morning to tell them that she never came home. And it's like, oh, well, she probably just, you know, they were just very nonchalant and casual about it.
24: She doesn't know the area. She's never been in your area. Well, I think she's depressed. That's what has me
25: worried. That's worth you more than just her. Okay.
23: The police released her just after midnight.
27: And that was not the right. They had Maitrice victimized from the moment they knew that she was not in the right state of mind she needed to be in. And she needed help. She should have went to a hospital.
23: Maitrice disappeared into the darkness and was never seen alive again. I'm Katherine Townsend, a private investigator, investigative journalist, and host of the podcast Helen Gone. In the third season of Helen Gone, we're going to try to find out what really happened to Maitrice Richardson.
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7: Jay Jones has announced a $2.5 million settlement against a landlord convicted of racially harassing and illegally evicting tenants.
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19: BIN News This Hour, I'm Andrea Coleman. Coming up,
17: cause of death undetermined. Independent investigation.
19: An in-depth look at the independent autopsy in the Nolan Wells case. But first, here's BIN News Now. A pathologist in Washington, D.C. who performed a second autopsy on Nolan Wells' body is listing the cause and manner of death to be undetermined pending the outcome of the investigation. Civil rights attorney Ben Crump, who is representing Wells' family, summarized the results at the NAACP National Convention in Chicago today.
17: For these reasons, this pathologist cannot rule out if any intervening non-accidental factors contributed to or caused the death of Nolan Wells.
19: Concerns noted in the report include an area of redness of soft tissue located in the back of Wells's head, right above the neck, and the lack of the anterior neck, which was removed during the first autopsy performed on Wells's body by Mississippi authorities and was not included when the body was shipped to D.C. for the second exam. And then there are these.
17: Number one, what were the circumstances that led to Nolan Xavier Wells entering the water? Number two, what was the body position when it was found? We know that a member of the United Cajun Navy said that he was face down and he was fully clothed. Number three, was there water in the airway?
19: Crump and Wells' parents emphasizing now the need for a thorough investigation.
8: It was not even an hour that his body had been removed, and the sheriff came out and said, this is, you know, accidental drowning. We don't think there's foul play. Again, that is why we're doing what we're doing and why we're moving the way we are. Because I sat there and asked them, please take this case as if this is your child,
17: yes,
8: your family member, your whatever. And they promised that they would. But when you make statements like that straight out the gate, that's an issue.
17: Had the survivors been young black men and they were with a young white man and he ended up dead, what kind of investigation would that have been? What kind of interrogation would that have been? Would they have ever been able to see the light of day until those questions were answered? Well, just like you would do a thorough investigation for your children, we want you to do a thorough investigation for our children.
19: The official autopsy from the Mississippi State Medical Examiner's Office is still pending. Wells was found dead in the water on July 6th off Horn Island, Mississippi, where he was on a boating trip with friends for the 4th of July weekend. Wells, who was black, was traveling with a group of friends, all of whom are white. This is BIN News This Hour. Be sure to follow us wherever you get your podcast. I'm Andrea Coleman on the Black Information Network, home of Black News First. Here's what's trending this hour. Miami-Dade Mayor Daniela Levine Cava speaks out against the end of temporary protected status for Haitian nationals. The deadline is Friday, and Cava says it will seriously impact Miami. A Republican senator says he'll block President Trump's ambassador nominations unless the White House commits to sending AIDS relief to Africa. And the WNBA All-Star Game is coming to Chicago this weekend. I'm Esther Dillard, and that's what's trending.
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1: On December 9th, 1946, in Philadelphia, Howard Stanley Frankie Beverly was born. In 1970, he would form the group Raw Soul, which later was renamed Maze. Under the mentorship of Marvin Gaye, Frankie Beverly and Maze would go on to give us 9 gold albums. Beverly and May's live experience was more like a party than a concert. 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
2: The opinions, beliefs, and viewpoints expressed in this commentary are those of the author and do not necessarily represent those of BIN and its founding partners and employees. Now it's time to bring the funk with Roland S. Martin.
3: How dangerous is Donald Trump and this MAGA administration? Well, they hold the belief that they can do whatever they want, when they want, and they don't have to answer to anybody else. If you look at what is happening in this country, and if you understand that there are three branches of government, executive, that's the White House, legislative, that's the House and the Senate, judicial, that's the federal judiciary, Supreme Court. Well, the Constitution clearly states that anything that deals with money must originate in the House, not the Senate, in the House. So Congress passes laws. Congress appropriates money. That's what they do. What Donald Trump has decided is that they have the power to decide whether the money gets spent or not. Last week, Russell Vaught, who leads his Office of Management and Budget, testified on this very issue. And for them, they believe that a president has all power, that he controls everything. And so you have numerous projects, numerous buildings, numerous grants that have been approved by Congress. And this administration has said, no, we don't like that. So therefore, we're not going to fund it. We're going to cancel the funding. This is a complete joke. And see, what Republicans have done is that they've allowed him to do so. They say nothing and do nothing. So what? If a Democratic president comes in and they do the exact same thing, that these folks are going to say, oh my God, this is unfair. This is how shameful it is to have these folks involved in the White House. And it's going to come back to bite these folks in the butt. I'm Roland Martin. I'm the Black Information Network.
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7: We begin in Los Angeles, California. Investigators there have testified on the first day of a preliminary hearing as the district attorney's office seeks to prosecute Black singer David. The hearing process will determine if there is enough evidence for the singer, whose real name is David Burke, to stand trial on charges of murdering a 14-year-old girl.
2: David appeared in court wearing an orange jail uniform and restraints. The judge allowed Burke's hands to be removed so he could take notes and drink water, but denied the request to remove his shackles. During the hearing, prosecutors showed photos of the dismembered and decomposing body of the victim, Celeste Rivas Hernandez. The girl's parents were in the courtroom but are not expected to testify during the preliminary hearing. I'm Morgan Wood on the Black Information Network.
8: In mostly Black Detroit, Michigan, cops say three people have been injured in a drive-by shooting. The incident happened Tuesday night. Shots were fired from a Black SUV. Black Detroit Public Information Officer Jalen Nelson says two men and one woman were shot several times each.
9: We do know that there were some people that may have witnessed this incident. We ask that if anyone...

0: witness anything or knows anything to contact the 9th Precinct, who will be investigating this incident, or Crime Stoppers at 1-800-SPEAK-UP.
1: One of the men is hospitalized in critical condition, and the others are in serious condition. Police say it appears to have been an isolated incident, and they are searching for the SUV. Meanwhile, in Chicago, Illinois, the city's black mayor, Brandon Johnson, is touting a youth summer employment program. Johnson announced that nearly 29,000 young people have been hired for summer employment opportunities through Chicago Youth Works.
2: That means nearly 29,000 young people that we budgeted for, Chicagoans, are building successful futures in our city and contributing to building safer and more vibrant communities.
1: Participants have spent the summer working in city departments, sister agencies, aldermanic offices, and local businesses. The city is on pace to hit its summer youth employment goal for a fourth year in a row.
3: We've learned the reward now being offered for information leading to an arrest and conviction for the death of black 18-year-old Nolan Wells has reached $125,000. Black NFL Hall of Famer Terrell Owens is the latest person to come forward to pledge money. Owens' $25,000 pledge comes on the heels of media mogul Tyler Perry and Reverend Al Sharpton each pledging $50,000. And finally, just for teens, a black-owned skincare brand designed for preteens, teens, and young adults is expanding to nearly 10,000 Dollar General stores nationwide ahead of the back-to-school season. Company execs say the brand, known for its affordable and effective skincare products, aims to provide access to quality skincare in communities where specialty beauty retailers are scarce. I'm Mike Moore, along with Nicole Deal, on your home for 24/7 News, the Black Information Network.
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1: 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The FTC accused Amazon of using deceptive enrollment practices and creating obstacles for customers trying to cancel their Prime memberships. 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Eligible customers can file a claim online at subscriptionmembershipsettlement.com. 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
1: Black Congressman Kwasi Mfume is speaking out against the Trump administration's attacks on Black history and the Smithsonian Institute. During a House Oversight Subcommittee hearing, Mfume pushing back on what he says are efforts to reshape the presentation of American history at federal museums, parks, and cultural institutions. He also spoke out against efforts to deny, denigrate, and obfuscate African American contributions to the nation's history.
3: In other political news, Black U.S. Representative Cleo Fields says he's not seeking re-election to Louisiana's 6th Congressional District. Instead, Fields says he plans to run for the unexpired term for the state Senate in the 14th District. The state legislature passed a new congressional map back in May that eliminated Fields' majority Black district. The U.S. Supreme Court ruled that the district was the result of unconstitutional racial gerrymandering. Meanwhile, New York City Mayor Zoran Mamdani walking back his pledge and campaign promise to arrest Israeli Prime Minister Benjamin Netanyahu on an international criminal court warrant.
10: My administration has reviewed every avenue available under applicable law to determine whether New York City could execute the International Criminal Court's arrest warrant if Benjamin Netanyahu came here. It is clear that we do not have the independent legal authority to enforce this warrant.
3: In a video posted on X, Mamdani also listed alleged war crimes against Netanyahu, challenging the federal government to arrest him. Netanyahu is expected in New York City to attend the UN General Assembly September 13th, but Mamdani says he is not welcome.
1: And finally, in Dallas, Texas, a black man has been hired as the president and CEO of Dallas Area Rapid Transit. Nathaniel Ford Sr. was previously the longtime CEO of the Jacksonville, Florida Transportation Authority. The DART board in Dallas approved Ford in a 9-4 vote, but there was some debate about his spending and travel during his tenure in Florida. Eventually, his decades of leadership in transportation landed him the job. I'm Nicole Deal, along with Mike Moore, on your home for Black News First, the Black Information Network. Your healthy minute is next.
11: New research suggests excess body fat may be linked to more than 1 in 10 cancer cases, more than double previous estimates. The UK study published in the journal Cancer Communications found that measuring body fat distribution rather than relying only on body mass index or BMI may provide a more accurate picture of cancer risk. Researchers say where fat is stored in the body appears to play a key role in developing certain cancers. According to the CDC, nearly half of non-Hispanic black adults have obesity, while black Americans continue to experience higher death rates from several major cancers. Experts say maintaining a healthy weight, staying physically active, and keeping up with recommended cancer screenings can help lower risk and improve early detection. That's your Healthy Minute. I'm Morgan Wood on the Black Information Network.
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13: Born in Mississippi in 1931, James Earl Jones would become a powerful symbol of resilience and excellence. From the Great White Hope to voicing Darth Vader.
14: No, I am the father.
13: Jones' resonant voice and commanding presence helped him become one of the most distinguished actors of his generation. 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Winning his first Tony Award in 1968, he would go on to join a select group of entertainers by also winning a Grammy, Emmy, and Oscar, or EGOT. His impact so powerful, the Court Theater on Broadway was renamed after him in 2022. Breaking barriers in Hollywood and theater at a time when opportunities for black actors were limited.
15: Go through life. 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
13: James Earl Jones' success and legacy are a source of inspiration and pride for the black community. 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
16: That's black civil rights attorney Ben Crum speaking at an NAACP national convention in Chicago. He released the results of a private autopsy conducted on behalf of the family of 18-year-old Nolan Wells, saying results show the cause of death still undetermined and that the coroner could not rule out foul play. Wells was found dead in the water on July 6th, just off Horn Island, Mississippi, where he was on a boating trip with friends for the 4th of July weekend. Maryland Congressman Kwasi Mfume is speaking out against the Trump administration's attack on black history. He spoke directly about attacks on the National Museum of African American History and Culture.
18: If you erase it, we will replace it. It's that damn simple.
16: And Tropical Storm Bertha is moving closer to southern Texas. Get BIN News Now on demand 24/7 on the iHeartRadio app.
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20: On July 24th, this Friday, temporary protective status for Haitians will end.
19: In days, it's over in America for hundreds of thousands of Haitians. In fact, reportedly deportation has already begun. They are a huge part of the Miami-Dade community. Mayor Daniela Levine-Gaba says they've added to the community, their culture, the diversity. Haitians make the economy strong, an engine contributing hundreds of millions of dollars. They go, the mayor says, everyone loses, especially in health care and elder care in Florida.
20: We cannot strengthen our economy by pushing lawful workers out. And that's what this hateful, hateful decision will do.
19: Plus, it's the humanity. These people built lives here. Commissioner Marlene Bastien says, sure, it was temporary protected status, but that's because their country was unlivable then and unlivable now.
21: If those thousands and thousands of TPS recipients are deported back to Haiti, they will return to a nation that is 10 times worse than when TPS was awarded in 2010.
19: They say legally they're stuck, but politically, Congress can and must act to extend TPS. The L.A. County D.A. says there was no way singer David was going to let get out. He was in a relationship with an underage girl. It would destroy his career. David was new on the scene, making millions. So allegedly, he not only killed 14-year-old Celeste Rivas Hernandez. L.A. County D.A. Nathan Hockman says David bought a chainsaw to dismember the girl's body. Hockman says David, whose legal name is David Burke, feared it getting out, his relationship with a child. Now the DA says it's time for David to face justice.
22: We're seeking to hold David to answer for three felony counts of which he has been charged. First degree murder with special circumstances, the count of lewd and lascivious acts with a 13-year-old, and the count of mutilation of human remains.
19: One of the witnesses at the preliminary hearing was David's financial advisor, who had testified David shot to stardom, grossing more than $10 million between 2023 and 2025.
23: Get down and lay on the floor. Do it now.
19: Those Orlando police orders are being yelled at Jovan Mathey, who police say just tried to stab an Uber driver and is now at the local IHOP sipping coffee and just about to order a tall stack. While on the ground, the black man wasn't moving fast enough. Police threatened to let go of the canine.
23: Put your hand behind your back. Do it now.
19: The Uber driver says he had just dropped someone off when Mathey approached him for a short trip downtown. While in the car, he and the driver got into it over the directions the GPS was giving. Police say he stabbed the driver in the chest area. The driver did not die. Mathey is being held without bond on attempted murder charges. I'm Vanessa Tyler on the Black Information Network, your home for Black News First.
3: The United States Senate has had a total of 12 black members, with the first being Hiram Rhodes Rebels, elected in 1870 during the Reconstruction era. Jim Crow and other disenfranchisement tactics led to a gap of nearly 90 years between the first and second U.S. black senators. In 1992, Carol Moseley Braun became the first black woman to serve in the U.S. Senate.
24: I don't know, maybe this is just my day to get to talk about race. Maybe I'm just lucky like that today.
3: Vice President Kamala Harris became the second black female to serve as a U.S. senator in 2017. Barack Obama was the fifth black senator and the first to be elected president of the United States.
25: Race is an issue that I believe this nation cannot afford to ignore right now.
3: While Georgia's Raphael Warnock is the latest black member of the U.S. Senate after his 2021 election. Black U.S. senators have made contributions to the country and paved the way for future generations of black leaders. And that's a fact. This is Mike Moore for the Black Information Network.
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26: I'm Mike Stevens on your home for Black News First, the Black Information Network. More than a dozen people are without a home after a fire tore through an apartment building in Atlanta. Many of them were black. It's the second recorded fire at that complex in 2 years. This black woman named Roshonda has lost everything for the second time.
27: Once again, this happened. Lost everything again.
28: It's heart-striking because it's my second time replacing clothes, furniture, and stuff. It was hard the first time to do it. And now, seeing it again, I got to start all over again.
26: Fire officials say one reason they could not put the fire down faster is the fire hydrant there did not put out enough water. The water pressure was just too low, as this fire department radio transmission shows.
0: We're running out of water.
1: We're out of water on the first floor.
26: The Red Cross says it helped 29 people after the fire. An investigation is continuing into an incident that should not have happened, especially with a black family already grieving. Detroit police say a funeral on the city's west side turned violent when an argument outside Greater Love Tabernacle Church escalated into gunfire. Police say a suspect fired into a crowd, wounding four people in their 20s. This man lives nearby.
2: First, it sounded like an argument, like they was arguing at first. Then I guess a fight ensued. And then after that, the gunshots, and then you just see everybody running.
26: Officers who were already nearby on a separate assignment quickly responded and shot the suspect, bringing the incident to an end. Detroit Black Police Chief Todd Benison.
5: You don't come to work expecting to have to do this, but the officer saw the threat and took action, and our officer is absolutely a hero.
26: Authorities say all five people who were shot, including the suspect, are expected to survive. Police say the gathering was for a young man who recently died in a car crash, and that investigation is continuing. And hundreds of people gathered in downtown Nashville to honor black civil rights icon John Lewis and call for greater voter participation. The fifth annual Representative John Lewis Way March brought together demonstrators, lawmakers, and local leaders as part of the nationwide Good Trouble Lives On events. Speakers highlighted concerns over voting rights, including Tennessee's recent redistricting changes, while encouraging people to register and turn out for upcoming elections. The Nashville mayor joined the march, saying the fight to protect and expand rights is ongoing. For more stories of interest to the black community, log on to BINnews.com. 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
6: This is Layla Ali, undefeated world champion Hall of Fame boxer, wellness advocate, and CEO of Layla Ali Lifestyle. My father, Muhammad Ali, was more than a champion in the ring. He was a global voice for courage, conviction, faith, and justice. The Muhammad Ali Center celebrates his life, his principles, and his willingness to stand for something bigger than himself, reminding us of the power of purpose.

0: 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I'm Leila Ali, and my history lives here.
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0: In Oklahoma City, Oklahoma, former chief of police M.T. Barry is being remembered. He served as the city's first African-American police chief.
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4: Pompano Beach, Florida, one Broward County community marches, showing that grief is turning to organized resistance.
2: Black news first.
5: BIN News this hour, I'm Andrea Coleman. Coming up,
6: cause of death undetermined pending investigation.
5: An in-depth look at the independent autopsy in the Nolan Wells case. But first, here's BIN News Now. A pathologist in Washington, D.C. who performed a second autopsy on Nolan Wells' body is listing the cause and manner of death to be undetermined pending the outcome of the investigation. Civil rights attorney Ben Crump, who is representing Wells' family, summarized the results at the NAACP National Convention in Chicago today.
6: For these reasons, this pathologist cannot rule out if any intervening non-accidental factors contributed to or caused the death of Nolan Wells.
5: Concerns noted in the report include an area of redness of soft tissue located in the back of Wells' head, right above the neck, and the lack of the anterior neck, which was removed during the first autopsy performed on Wells' body by Mississippi authorities and was not included when the body was shipped to D.C. for the second exam. And then there are these.
6: Number one, what were the circumstances that led to Nolan Xavier Wells entering the water? Number two, what was the body position when it was found? We know that a member of the United Cajun Navy said that he was face down and he was fully clothed. Number three, was there water in the airway?
5: Crump and Wells' parents emphasizing now the need for a thorough investigation.
7: It was not even an hour that his body had been removed, and the sheriff came out and said, this is, you know, accidental drowning. We don't think there's foul play. Again, that is why we're doing what we're doing and why we're moving the way we are. Because I sat there and asked them, please take this case as if this is your child,
6: yes,
7: your family member, your whatever. And they promised that they would. But when you make statements like that straight out the gate, that's an issue.
6: Had the survivors been young Black men and they were with a young white man and he ended up dead, what kind of investigation would there have been? What kind of interrogation would there have been? Would they have ever been able to see the light of day until those questions were answered? Well, just like you would do a thorough investigation for your children, we want you to do a thorough investigation for our children.
5: The official autopsy from the Mississippi State Medical Examiner's Office is still pending. Wells was found dead in the water on July 6th off Horn Island, Mississippi, where he was on a boating trip with friends for the 4th of July weekend. Wells, who was Black, was traveling with a group of friends, all of whom are white. This is BIN News this hour. Be sure to follow us wherever you get your podcast. I'm Andrea Coleman on the Black Information Network, home of Black News First. Here's what's trending this hour. Black civil rights attorney Ben Crump announces independent autopsy results for 18-year-old Nolan Wells at the NAACP convention in Chicago. Maryland Congressman Kwasi Mfume is speaking out against the Trump administration's attacks on Black history and the Smithsonian Institution. And Tropical Storm Bertha is moving closer to southern Texas. A tropical storm warning is in effect from the Florida-Alabama border to Morgan City and New Orleans. I'm Esther Dillard, and that's what's trending.
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8: LeBron James' next move remains uncertain. His agent Rich Paul said Monday on his podcast there's no timetable for the four-time NBA champion's free agency decision, adding that interested teams have already made their pitches. The 41-year-old is reportedly weighing options, including the Miami Heat, Cleveland Cavaliers, and Philadelphia 76ers. Meanwhile, Georgia running back Dante Dowdell is recovering from serious injuries suffered in an ATV accident. Head coach Kirby Smart confirmed the news at SEC Media Days, but did not provide a return timeline. The senior transfer was expected to serve as a backup this season after rushing for more than 550 yards and 3 touchdowns at Kentucky last year. And an Oregon teenager turned a $3 thrift store find into an $89,600 payday. 19-year-old Quinn Brown bought a Lakers warm-up jacket worn by NBA legend Wilt Chamberlain during the 1972 finals at Goodwill. After Sotheby's authenticated the piece, it sold for nearly $90,000. Chamberlain wore the jacket during the Lakers championship run, where he was named finals MVP. With the latest in sports, I'm Morgan Wood on the Black Information Network.
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9: Nicole Deal on the Black Information Network, taking a look at another aspect of America at 250, a Black perspective. With the end of Reconstruction, a new era of segregation and disenfranchisement emerged. Jim Crow laws, deeply embedded in statutes and social customs, codified racial inequality and limited Black freedom in almost every aspect of life. Stephen Hahn is a former history professor at Pennsylvania University. In a previous interview with NBC News, he said this.
10: They encode white supremacy through the enactment of segregation statutes, taking the vote away from African Americans, all sorts of things that are designed to subordinate Black people, to establish a place for Black people that they know, in a sense, to choreograph race relations.
9: To defy the 15th Amendment and keep Black Americans from voting, Jim Crow laws use strategies such as literacy tests, poll taxes, and grandfather clauses.
11: In state after state, from 1890 to 1904, every state in the Deep South, the 11 original Confederate states, held state constitutions which functionally disenfranchised Black males from the right to vote.
9: The grandfather clause allowed men to skip the literacy test and avoid the poll tax if his grandfather had voted. But of course, Blacks in the South could not meet that requirement. Manning Marable, who is now deceased, was a Black history professor at Columbia University and the founding director of the Institute for Research in African American Studies.
11: It was a gradual decision to obliterate the constitutional rights of millions of American citizens because of the color of their skin. And yet, it was a conscious decision the majority of white Southerners made because they had the power to do it.
9: Without a doubt, Jim Crow was a system built to shrink Black freedom, designed to make Black ambition dangerous. Segregation in schools, transportation, and public facilities further reinforced a second-class status. Black Americans were systematically excluded from the rights and opportunities they fought to gain. Yet, the response from Black Americans was not resignation, but resistance. Despite formidable obstacles, Black communities refused to be silenced or erased. Black Americans built a vibrant infrastructure of newspapers, businesses, benevolent societies, schools, and advocacy organizations. Black Americans refused to accept the limitations imposed by segregation. This enduring spirit of resilience and determination continues to shape America's pursuit of justice and equality, even after 250 years. I'm Nicole Deal with another Black Perspective of America 250 on the Black Information Network.
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2: A legal dispute has emerged 1 year after the death of actor Malcolm Jamal Warner. His widow, Dr. Tanisha Delilah Warner, has filed a lawsuit seeking more than $1.2 million from the Warner Family Trust, naming Warner's mother, Pamela Warner, in her role as successor trustee. According to court filings, Tanisha claims she is owed money under a premarital agreement, including a $1 million life insurance policy, annual payments, retirement contributions, and compensation for work she performed as her husband's chief of staff. Warner, who is best known for playing Theo Huxtable on The Cosby Show, died in July 2025 at age 54 after an accidental drowning in Costa Rica. And a federal civil lawsuit involving music producer Rodney Lil Rod Jones and Sean Diddy Combs has experienced another delay. According to court filings there, attorneys have reported difficulties communicating with Combs while he remains in custody, contributing to scheduling and case management challenges. The case remains active as Lil Rod is suing Combs for $30 million, accusing the mogul of sexual assault, sex trafficking, grooming, and running an illegal criminal enterprise. With the latest in entertainment at 17 and 47 minutes past each hour, I'm Bree Wood. On the Black Information Network, your home for Black news first.
3: This is Esther Dillard with another spotlight on Black excellence. Tyler Perry is one of the most successful figures in the entertainment industry. Born in New Orleans, Louisiana in 1969, Emmett Perry Jr. endured a difficult childhood marked by poverty and abuse. After changing his name and moving to Atlanta in 1992, Tyler Perry began writing and producing stage plays that became highly successful.
4: All you gotta do is take an R&B song, put Jesus in it, and it's gospel song.
3: What? It was also during that time that he created his signature character, the iconic Mabel Medea Simmons.
5: Yea, though she walked in the valley with the shadow of Little Red Riding Hood and the Three Bears.
3: With an estimated net worth of over $1 billion, Tyler Perry is also a generous philanthropist, having donated millions to such causes as education, civil rights, and disaster relief. And another shining example of Black excellence. I'm Esther Dillard on the Black Information Network.
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7: Information Network. Nancy Grace recently led a crime story segment on the disappearance and death of Mississippi teen Nolan Wells. It has gained significant attention on social media.
8: Nolan Wells bombshell tonight. The dead teen's messages deleted after his body washes ashore.
7: The segment, which discussed key investigation details and featured interviews with experts, has sparked a divided response from viewers. Some praise Grace for her coverage. Others accuse her of spreading misinformation and race baiting. Grace responded to critics, defending her interest in Nolan's case. The Shelby County District Attorney's Office says a Black man accused of killing a security guard during a shooting at Hickory Hill nightclub in Memphis is being held on a $1.5 million bond. 26-year-old DeJuan Harris is facing multiple charges, including murder in connection with the deadly shooting. The security guard was reportedly working a shift to buy a birthday present for his mother. Harris was arrested a few days after the shooting. His preliminary hearing is scheduled for August 4th. The Equal Employment Opportunity Commission is voting to end a rule that requires companies to show diversity in the workplace. The 60-year-old rule requires companies with 100 employees or more to report workplace demographics, including sex, race, and ethnicity. The rule was established by the Civil Rights Act of 1964 in an effort to combat workplace discrimination. The EEO claims the rule runs against a Supreme Court decision from last year that made it easier for workers from majority groups to sue for discrimination. The rule change calls for a 30-day comment period. The EEOC will hold a public hearing next month. And Baltimore Mayor Brandon Scott has announced that Boys to Men and Case will be among the artists performing at this year's Charm City Live Festival. Mayor Scott said this is more than a concert.
9: This festival is about celebrating Baltimore and bringing our city together as we close out festival season for the city.
7: The free end of summer festival returns to War Memorial Plaza September 5th, featuring food, retail, community organizations, and a kids zone. There will also be a hiring fair to connect residents with employment opportunities in city government. I'm Misty Jordan on your home for Black News First, the Black Information Network. 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
10: President Trump is issuing a new warning to Iran. In a post on Truth Social, Trump wrote that if Iran shoots a ship in the Strait of Hormuz, the U.S. will respond by bombing one bridge or power plant. The president went on to say that those next to it or in the capital city of Tehran could be targeted. His comments come as the U.S. has launched strikes on Iran for an 11th straight day. The House has passed a short-term bill that would put off debate over government funding until after the November elections. A continuing resolution was passed that would keep the government funded until early December. Republican House Speaker Mike Johnson said there are no poison pills in the resolution and that this is just an extension of current funding levels. The bill comes just days before lawmakers are set to leave Washington for the August recess. Government funding was set to run out on September 30th. And that's your Washington Roundup. I'm Mike Moore on your home for 24/7 News, the Black Information Network.
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forget-me-nots. But did you know there was a very, very, very big record written for Patrice Rushen that she declined? Let me explain. Okay, surely you know this song, right?

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2: Are Black and Hispanic homeowners paying more for homeowners insurance than other consumers? Well, according to the Consumer Federation of America, the answer is yes. Homeowners in predominantly Black and Hispanic neighborhoods are often paying significantly more for homeowners insurance than people in largely white neighborhoods, even when they are buying similar coverage. Researchers found that these higher costs can add up to hundreds or even thousands of dollars more per year, creating an additional financial burden for Black and Hispanic families. Consumer advocates say the findings highlight potential inequities in how insurance premiums are calculated and are calling on regulators to take a closer look at industry practices. They argue that where someone lives should not result in dramatically different rates if the coverage and risk are comparable. It's important to note that premiums are based on a range of factors, including claims history, local risk, the cost of rebuilding, and other market conditions. Money News at 24 and 54 minutes past each hour. 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
3: I'm Esther Dillard with BIN News Now. Miami-Dade Mayor Daniela Levine Cava stood with lawmakers, healthcare leaders, and business owners to speak out against the end of temporary protected status for Haitian nationals. The deadline is Friday, and Cava says it will seriously impact Miami.
4: We cannot strengthen our economy by pushing lawful workers out.
3: Miami-Dade is home to the largest concentration of Haitians in the country. Republican Texas Senator John Cornyn told Politico Tuesday he won't vote to advance two of Trump's ambassador nominees unless the administration releases funds set aside for an HIV and AIDS program credited with saving millions of lives in poor countries, including some on the continent of Africa. And the WNBA All-Star Game is coming to Chicago this weekend. Black Mayor Brandon Johnson announced that he was giving away 500 free tickets at Will Trust Arena. Get BIN News Now on demand 24/7 on the iHeartRadio app.
5: I'm Vanessa Tyler on the Black Information Network, your home for Black News First.
6: He's saying based on the examination of the body, he cannot rule out foul play.
5: The second autopsy results into the questionable drowning death of Nolan Wells, the Black teen out with white friends celebrating July 4th on Mississippi's Horn Island. And there are more questions than answers.
7: The only question that we have is what happened to our son. That is the only question.
5: Nolan's mother and father and the attorney team led by Ben Crump gathered in Chicago. The backdrop is the NAACP annual event. NAACP President Derek Johnson.
8: In Nolan Wells' situation, the narrative should not be it was an accident before there was an investigation.
5: So the result, first acknowledging they are at a disadvantage.
6: He talks about the fact that we didn't get to see the body when it was first recovered, like the medical examiner working for Mississippi would have seen it.
5: Renowned forensic pathologist Dr. Roger Mitchell conducted the second autopsy. Dr. Mitchell, former president of Howard University Hospital and president of the National Medical Association, the largest association of Black doctors, the autopsy paid for by Colin Kaepernick. Dr. Mitchell did make this significant finding.
6: He found red discoloration when he cut open into the back of his head. We actually saw the pictures of it. It's significant. You can't help but notice, why is this dark red here in the back of his head?
5: There was a portion of Nolan's interior neck missing, which, not to be alarmed, Crump says could have been held back by the Mississippi pathologist for further testing. So Dr. Mitchell had to work with what he had.
6: He did not know whether he was conscious or unconscious when he entered the water. For these reasons, this pathologist cannot rule out if any intervening non-accidental factors contributed to or caused the death of Nolan Wells.
5: Then there are conflicting reports. The Cajun Navy found the 18-year-old face down and clothed in the water. Again, something to get to the bottom of, which they hope the reward of at least 100 grand will loosen the tongues of the estimated 300 to 400 people who were there, all out celebrating on the 4th on Mississippi's Horn Island. Bottom line, they need the first autopsy, which they don't have, from Mississippi. Authorities plan to turn that over to a grand jury. All this as his family deals with the hate spewing in, as as they mourn their beautiful son who had such a bright future.
7: I've been called a racist. It's been difficult for us, but we are leaning into our faith, leaning into one another, also leaning into all of you.
0: So please keep us in your prayers, keep him in your prayers, and we're going to keep pushing and fighting until we find answers.
6: Justice for Nolan Wells. Justice for Nolan Wells.
5: With Black News First, I'm Vanessa Tyler on the Black Information Network.
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10: I'm Big Sue on the Black Information Network. George Washington Carver, an agricultural scientist, inventor, and educator at Tuskegee University, sought to revitalize southern soil that had been stripped by cotton, a nitrogen-depleting crop. He developed a crop rotation method that alternated the cotton with legumes like peanuts that fixed nitrogen and other edible crops such as corn. This method increased the soil's productive capacity and also gave southern farmers another crop to produce and sell besides cotton, thus diversifying the market. In addition to crop rotation, Dr. Carver promoted the practice of using compost to reintroduce nutrients and add organic matter to the soil. He showed that using compost for soil revitalization increased its productivity by 100-fold compared with previous common methods. Using compost to build soil is a critical practice in organic farming and gardening today. And that's a fact. I'm Big Sue on the Black Information Network.
11: I'm Mike Stevens on your home for Black News First, the Black Information Network. Thousands of Black civil rights leaders, elected officials, and community members have been attending the NAACP National Convention in Chicago this week. One of the addresses came from Reverend Wendell Anthony, president of the Detroit branch, and he came out with several energetic references to the past.
12: I hear music in the air. In 1964, Sam Cooke sang to us that a change is going to come. James Brown came with Say It Loud. I'm Black and I'm Proud in March of 1969. Nina Simone came right back in August 1969 to be young, gifted, and Black. Never look down. That's why Earth, Wind, and Fire told us in 1973 to keep your head to the sky. And Tupac simply said in 93, keep your head up. Ooh, child, things gonna get brighter. DMX said, y'all gonna make me lose my mind. Up in here, up in here. See, no matter what, just remember Maya Angelou said in 1978, you might write me down in history with just your bitter, twisted lies. You may trot me in the very dirt, but still like dust, I'll rise.
11: Well, this year's theme is We the People, with discussions focused on voting rights, civic participation, and encouraging younger voters. Authorities are investigating after a Black 75-year-old woman was shot while handing out baked goods to people in need in the Atlanta area. Police say Dorothy Gordon was shot in the back. Investigators say the gunman fled the scene and they had not determined a motive. From time to time, we report on allegations of police misconduct against the Black community. But this time, it's the opposite, a Black officer being recognized for his good work within the Black community. In Charlotte, North Carolina, the principal surprised school resource officer Casey Jones, calling him to the front of the school during an assembly where he was given a brand new SUV from area Hyundai dealerships. This is the honoree speaking to WCNC Television.
13: I've been doing this job for about 10 years now, so I do it because I love it. I never expected to get any recognition from it.
11: The Hometown Hero program often recognizes people in the community for their good deeds. And most players wait until they reach the NFL to give back. But Black Norfolk, Virginia native Fred Johnson is breaking that mold.
14: It's something I always wanted to do, give back to the kids who support me. So it was a pretty easy decision for me to have this camp here today. It's not competition camp, you could say. It's just a lot of basic fundamental drills that help them in their rec games.
11: The South Carolina linebacker hosted his first youth football camp for kids ages 6 to 14 who worked on basic skills and fundamentals. His parents are excited.
15: I am so very proud of JR. I mean, words really cannot express. I mean, sometimes we have to kind of pinch ourselves. We're happy. We're proud.
11: Johnson says he wanted to support the same community that supported him. I'm Mike Stevens on your home for Black News First, the Black Information Network.
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18: Remember how the 14-year-old version of yourself felt? 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You lived through it. You're living through it now. You got this, kid.
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20: Authorities say Roper and another teenager were the last to see Irving before he died. They admitted to throwing away Irving's clothes, deleting text messages, and dumping his phone.
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21: 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We don't take that lightly at all. So they need to understand that we will find them.
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22: BIN News This Hour, I'm Andrea Coleman. Coming up...
23: Cause of death, undetermined, pending investigation.
22: An in-depth look at the independent autopsy in the Nolan Wells case. But first, here's BIN News Now. A pathologist in Washington, D.C. who performed a second autopsy on Nolan Wells' body is listing the cause and manner of death to be undetermined pending the outcome of the investigation. Civil rights attorney Ben Crump, who is representing Wells' family, summarized the results at the NAACP National Convention in Chicago today.
23: For these reasons, this pathologist cannot rule out if any intervening non-accidental factors contributed to or caused the death of Nolan Wells.
22: Concerns noted in the report include an area of redness of soft tissue located in the back of Wells' head, right above the neck, and the lack of the anterior neck, which was removed during the first autopsy performed on Wells' body by Mississippi authorities and was not included when the body was shipped to D.C. for the second exam. And then there are these.
23: Number one, what were the circumstances that led to Nolan Xavier Wells entering the water? Number two, what was the body position when it was found? We know that a member of the United Cajun Navy said that he was face down and he was fully clothed. Number three, was there water in the airway?
22: Crump and Wells' parents emphasizing now the need for a thorough investigation.
24: It was not even an hour that his body had been removed. And the sheriff came out and said, this is, you know, accidental drowning. We don't think there's foul play. Again, that is why we're doing what we're doing and why we're moving the way we are. Because I sat there and asked them, please take this case as if this is your child, your family member, your whatever. And they promised that they would. But when you make statements like that straight out the gate, that's an issue.
23: Had the survivors been young black men and they were with a young white man and he ended up dead, what kind of investigation would there have been? What kind of interrogation would there have been? Would they have ever been able to see the light of day until those questions were answered? Well, just like you would do a thorough investigation for your children, we want you to do a thorough investigation for our children.
22: The official autopsy from the Mississippi State Medical Examiner's Office is still pending. Wells was found dead in the water on July 6th off Horn Island, Mississippi, where he was on a boating trip with friends for the 4th of July weekend. Wells, who was black, was traveling with a group of friends, all of whom are white. This is BIN News this hour. Be sure to follow us wherever you get your podcast. I'm Andrea Coleman on the Black Information Network, home of Black News First.
2: Here's what's trending this hour. Miami-Dade Mayor Daniela Levine Cava speaks out against the end of temporary protected status for Haitian nationals. The deadline is Friday, and Cava says it will seriously impact Miami. A Republican senator says he'll block President Trump's ambassador nominations unless the White House commits to sending AIDS relief to Africa. And the WNBA All-Star Game is coming to Chicago this weekend. I'm Esther Dillard, and that's what's trending.
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4: Cell phones have been an integral part of connecting our modern world. But did you know a Black nuclear engineer pioneered the technology for them? Henry Thomas Sampson was born in 1934 in Jackson, Mississippi. He earned his bachelor's degree in chemical engineering from Purdue University in 1956, followed by his master's degree from UCLA in 1961 and his PhD shortly after. In 1971, Henry Sampson created the Gamma Electric Cell. It's a device which produced long-lasting power to satellites. Sampson's innovation caught the attention of the Motorola Company, which then placed his patented technology into their telephones. This eventually led to the very first telephone calls being made using cell phones. Henry Sampson passed on June 4th, 2015. His genius and Black excellence helped create the globally connected world we share today. This is Tammy Eswick for the Black Information Network.
5: 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I'm Mike Strautmanis, and my history lives here.
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10: We begin in Los Angeles, California. Investigators there have testified on the first day of a preliminary hearing as the district attorney's office seeks to prosecute Black singer David. The hearing process will determine if there is enough evidence for the singer, whose real name is David Burke, to stand trial on charges of murdering a 14-year-old girl.
11: David appeared in court wearing an orange jail uniform and restraints. The judge allowed Burke's hands to be removed so he could take notes and drink water, but denied the request to remove his shackles. During the hearing, prosecutors showed photos of the dismembered and decomposing body of the victim, Celeste Rivas Hernandez. The girl's parents were in the courtroom but are not expected to testify during the preliminary hearing. I'm Morgan Wood on the Black Information Network.
12: In mostly Black Detroit, Michigan, cops say three people have been injured in a drive-by shooting. The incident happened Tuesday night. Shots were fired from a Black SUV. Black Detroit Public Information Officer Jalen Nelson says two men and one woman were shot several times each.
13: We do know that there were some people that may have witnessed this incident. We ask that if anyone witnessed anything or knows anything, to contact the 9th Precinct, who will be investigating this incident, or Crime Stoppers at 1-800-SPEAK-UP.
12: One of the men is hospitalized in critical condition, and the others are in serious condition. Police say it appears to have been an isolated incident, and they are searching for the SUV. Meanwhile, in Chicago, Illinois, the city's Black mayor, Brandon Johnson, is touting a youth summer employment program. Johnson announced that nearly 29,000 young people have been hired for summer employment opportunities through Chicago Youth Works.
14: That means nearly 29,000 young people that we budgeted for. Chicagoans are building successful futures in our city and contributing to building safer and more vibrant communities.

0: Participants have spent the summer working in city departments, sister agencies, aldermanic offices, and local businesses. The city is on pace to hit its summer youth employment goal for a fourth year in a row.
1: We've learned the reward now being offered for information leading to an arrest and conviction for the death of black 18-year-old Nolan Wells has reached $125,000. Black NFL Hall of Famer Terrell Owens is the latest person to come forward to pledge money. Owens' $25,000 pledge comes on the heels of media mogul Tyler Perry and Reverend Al Sharpton each pledging $50,000. And finally, just for teens, a black-owned skincare brand designed for preteens, teens, and young adults is expanding to nearly 10,000 Dollar General stores nationwide ahead of the back-to-school season. Company execs say the brand, known for its affordable and effective skincare products, aims to provide access to quality skincare in communities where specialty beauty retailers are scarce. I'm Mike Moore, along with Nicole Deal on your home for 24/7 News, the Black Information Network.
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0: Did you sign up for an Amazon Prime account without clear information, or maybe it was frustrating to cancel? If so, you may still have time to file a claim and get some of your money back. The deadline to file a claim in Amazon's $2.5 billion settlement with the Federal Trade Commission is July 27. The FTC accused Amazon of using deceptive enrollment practices and creating obstacles for customers trying to cancel their Prime memberships. Amazon denied wrongdoing, but did agree to settle the case and provide compensation to eligible customers. To qualify, you must be a U.S. Prime customer who either unintentionally enrolled or had trouble canceling between June 23, 2019 and June 23, 2025. You also must have used fewer than 10 Prime benefits during a 12-month period and not have already received an automatic payout from the settlement. Eligible customers can file a claim online at subscriptionmembershipsettlement.com. Approved claims could receive up to $51. Money news at 24 and 54 minutes past each hour. I'm Nicole Deal on your home for Black News First, the Black Information Network.
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9: Where the city listens first.
10: Denver Mayor Mike Johnston highlighted his accomplishments in the latest State of the City address. With less than a year until the 2027 mayoral election, Johnston called attention to the decline in homelessness, violent gun crimes, and the shift in housing affordability under his administration. He also did not mince words, calling out federal government a couple of times during his speech.
11: We will continue to do everything that's required for everyone in our community to feel safe in this city, no matter what federal administration tries to bully or threaten them. Denver will always be home to everyone. That's why when the Trump administration tried to cancel our funding for our Standing Up for Diversity, we took them to court.
10: Mayor Johnston also promised universal child care in the Mile High City by the time the 2027 election rolls around. 12 people, some of them black, are being indicted on federal charges that accuse them of stealing nearly $2 million worth of Nike products from the company's warehouse in Memphis as a part of a multi-year cargo theft conspiracy. The U.S. Attorney's Office for the Western District of Tennessee claims the alleged scheme occurred between July 2021 and June 2024. Investigators say the defendants worked together to steal merchandise from Nike's North American Logistics Center in Memphis and sold it across the U.S. Canada is canceling a joint celebration with the U.S. over a new bridge linking Ontario and Michigan. The Gordie Howe International Bridge is named after a beloved Canadian hockey legend and is scheduled to open to traffic next Monday between Detroit and Windsor, Ontario. A ribbon-cutting ceremony with U.S. officials was planned for Friday, but a Canadian official said it would be inappropriate to proceed with a celebratory event between the two countries in light of the recent trade action threatened by President Trump. Monday, Trump announced a 50% tariffs on a wide range of Canadian imports. And the Apollo Gallery at the Louvre Museum in Paris is finally open to the public again. 9 months ago, thieves staged a brazen daylight heist, getting away with $102 million worth of crown jewels. The remaining jewels have not been put on display. Now that hallway is empty. A French newspaper reports that two of those arrested told investigators they were paid $22,000 to steal the jewels. They refused to identify that person, claiming they fear for their family's safety. I'm Misty Jordan on your home for Black News First, the Black Information Network. Now, here's your Healthy Minute.
4: New research suggests excess body fat may be linked to more than 1 in 10 cancer cases, more than double previous estimates. The UK study published in the journal Cancer Communications found that measuring body fat distribution rather than relying only on body mass index or BMI may provide a more accurate picture of cancer risk. Researchers say where fat is stored in the body appears to play a key role in developing certain cancers. According to the CDC, nearly half of non-Hispanic Black adults have obesity, while Black Americans continue to experience higher death rates from several major cancers. Experts say maintaining a healthy weight, staying physically active, and keeping up with recommended cancer screenings can help lower risk and improve early detection. That's your Healthy Minute. I'm Morgan Wood.
12: For more than five decades, Sesame Street has been a beloved children's program, teaching kids lessons about friendship, kindness, and learning.
13: Greetings, I am the Count.
12: From the beginning, the show included African-American actors in key roles, offering positive representation. Gordon, played by actor Matt Robinson, was one of the first Black male characters on a children's show.
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12: His role highlighted the importance of family, education, and community for kids of all backgrounds. Sesame Street not only taught numbers and letters, but also celebrated Black culture. It helped show all children, no matter their race, could learn, grow, succeed. So the next time you watch Sesame Street, remember the lasting impact it had on the educational training of Black children to see themselves as smart, capable, worthy of learning. It's not just a show, it's history in the making. I'm Vanessa Tyler on the Black Information Network.
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15: That's Black civil rights attorney Ben Crump speaking at an NAACP national convention in Chicago. He released the results of a private autopsy conducted on behalf of the family of 18-year-old Nolan Wells, saying results show the cause of death still undetermined and that the coroner could not rule out foul play. Wells was found dead in the water on July 6th, just off Horn Island, Mississippi, where he was on a boating trip with friends for the 4th of July weekend. Maryland Congressman Kwasi Mfume is speaking out against the Trump administration's attack on Black history. He spoke directly about attacks on the National Museum of African American History and Culture.
17: If you erase it, we will replace it. It's that damn simple.
15: And Tropical Storm Bertha is moving closer to southern Texas. Get BIN News Now on demand 24/7 on the iHeartRadio app.
18: I'm Kevin Brown on your home for 24/7 News, the Black Information Network. Tropical Storm Bertha is expected to fall apart before reaching the Texas coast. Chief Nim Kidd, who heads the Texas Division of Emergency Management, says the ground is still soaked from last weekend's storm.
19: We still have water that's moving through South Texas, through some of the lakes.
18: The National Hurricane Center says Bertha will hit the Louisiana coastline, then weaken as it moves through the week. Their track shows it reaching the upper Texas coast as a depression on Thursday night. Chief Nim Kidd said they're still taking the storm seriously.
19: We are getting into the heart of hurricane season, and so we want to keep our eyes out in the tropics and out in the Gulf.
18: Since the enactment of the 2025 federal law requiring states to start paying a share of SNAP benefit costs, participation has declined. Florida's SNAP participation is down 21%, mostly due to the online application process.
20: So in rural communities, that's such a problem. Both there not being an office and maybe not being able to access all the online models, really a lot of everything online and not giving people an opportunity to talk to a person.
18: The Center on Budget and Policy Priorities spokesperson Ty Jones Cox says many states are unable or unwilling to meet these costs, leading to eligibility restrictions and application processing delays. The problem especially impacts rural communities with limited internet access.
20: Florida is down 21%, so right behind Louisiana. And I will say Florida was one of the states very early on that closed a lot of local offices and started really moving things online and kind of reducing people's ability to come into an office.
18: Last year, 13% of Florida's population, 3 million people, received monthly supplemental nutrition assistance program benefits. Allegations of an employee hanging a noose in the Treasury Department building in Texas have prompted a union representing federal workers to call for congressional oversight. The incident occurred at the U.S. Bureau of Engraving and Printing's Western Currency Facility in Fort Worth, Texas, just before Juneteenth. The accused employee was placed on administrative leave, and an investigation was launched. The National Treasury Employees Union has requested formal congressional oversight to ensure a thorough investigation and address workplace culture issues. This incident comes amid previous criticism of the BEP's leadership for pushing staff to produce a $250 bill featuring President Trump's image. Nicole Grayson, a black 43-year-old mother of six from Jacksonville, Florida, tragically died after jumping into the St. John's River to save her four-year-old son. The incident occurred when her son fell into the river while trying to retrieve a dropped item. Grayson immediately jumped in to rescue him, but became submerged in the water. Despite efforts from bystanders and emergency responders, she passed away that night. Grayson's daughter remembered her as a caring and selfless mother who always prioritized her children. A GoFundMe campaign has been set up to support her family and cover funeral expenses, raising over $33,000 so far. The WNBA All-Star Game is coming to Chicago this weekend. The Chicago Sky teamed up with the local park district to paint 13 three-point lines on community courts. Mayor Brandon Johnson was in attendance, and he announced that he was giving away 500 free tickets to the skills contest on Friday at Wintrust Arena. Meanwhile, a three-day WNBA Fan Fest gets underway at McCormick Place. The WNBA All-Star Game is set for Saturday night at the United Center. I'm Kevin Brown on your home for Black News First, the Black Information Network. Welcome to the journey around America, where we visit iconic locations connected to Black history. Today, we head to Harlem, New York, where the legendary Apollo Theater stands as a symbol of African-American culture. The Apollo Theater opened its doors in 1914 as a burlesque theater, but soon became the premier showplace for live musical entertainment. The theater became famous for Amateur Night, a weekly talent show that launched the careers of stars like Lauryn Hill and the Jackson 5. Osiris, audiences at the Apollo became known for cheering or booing performers on stage.
1: Y'all making people walk off stage tonight.
18: The slogan, "Be Good or Be Gone," became the theater's motto. Over the years, the Apollo Theater hosted many memorable events in Black music history. The Apollo Theater, a place where dreams are born, legends are made, and history is written. For the Black Information Network, I'm Kevin Brown.
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21: I'm Mike Stevens on your home for Black News First, the Black Information Network. More than a dozen people are without a home after a fire tore through an apartment building in Atlanta. Many of them were black. It's the second recorded fire at that complex in 2 years. This black woman named Roshonda has lost everything for the second time.
22: Once again, this happened. Lost everything again.
23: It's heart-striking because it's my second time replacing clothes, furniture, and stuff. It was hard the first time to do it, and now seeing it again, I got to start all over again.
21: Fire officials say one reason they could not put the fire down faster is the fire hydrant there did not put out enough water. The water pressure was just too low, as this fire department radio transmission shows.
24: We're running out of water.
25: We're out of water on the first floor.
21: The Red Cross says it helped 29 people after the fire. An investigation is continuing into an incident that should not have happened, especially with a black family already grieving. Detroit police say a funeral on the city's west side turned violent when an argument outside Greater Love Tabernacle Church escalated into gunfire. Police say a suspect fired into a crowd, wounding four people in their 20s. This man lives nearby.
26: First, it sounded like an argument, like they was arguing at first. Then I guess a fight ensued.
0: And then after that, the gunshots, and then you just see everybody running.
21: Officers who were already nearby on a separate assignment quickly responded and shot the suspect, bringing the incident to an end. Detroit Black Police Chief Todd Benison.
3: You don't come to work expecting to have to do this, but the officer saw the threat and took action, and our officer is absolutely a hero.
21: Authorities say all five people who were shot, including the suspect, are expected to survive. Police say the gathering was for a young man who recently died in a car crash, and that investigation is continuing. And hundreds of people gathered in downtown Nashville to honor Black civil rights icon John Lewis and call for greater voter participation. The fifth annual Representative John Lewis Way March brought together demonstrators, lawmakers, and local leaders as part of the nationwide Good Trouble Lives On events. Speakers highlighted concerns over voting rights, including Tennessee's recent redistricting changes, while encouraging people to register and turn out for upcoming elections. The Nashville mayor joined the march, saying the fight to protect and expand rights is ongoing. For more stories of interest to the Black community, log on to BINnews.com. 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
5: 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More than 200,000 Black soldiers fought in the Civil War, many for a freedom.

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2: 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It's more than just menus. It's a movement.
3: And so we really want to create something that was more all-inclusive to the creative things we were seeing happening in the food scene.
2: That's one of the three founders, Fallon Farrell.
3: As we've grown through the years, we've literally watched businesses start off as like a pop-up food tent and now having like two or three locations.
2: From soul food kitchens to hidden gem caterers, Black Restaurant Week shines a light where it's long been missing. 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And it's part of Black history still being written every time a diner takes that first bite. I'm Esther Dillard for the Black Information Network.
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6: Temperatures reached 96 degrees. At least five people have died due to extreme heat in the Chicago area.
5: To spending cuts.
7: The number of Americans affected by cyclospora is rapidly growing in over 30 states. And because of inadequate surveillance, that may just be the tip of the iceberg.
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2: BIN News This Hour, I'm Andrea Coleman. Coming up,
9: cause of death undetermined, pending investigation.
2: An in-depth look at the independent autopsy in the Nolan Wells case. But first, here's BIN News Now. A pathologist in Washington, D.C. who performed a second autopsy on Nolan Wells' body is listing the cause and manner of death to be undetermined pending the outcome of the investigation. Civil rights attorney Ben Crump, who is representing Wells' family, summarized the results at the NAACP National Convention in Chicago today.
9: For these reasons, this pathologist cannot rule out if any intervening non-accidental factors contributed to or caused the death of Nolan Wells.
2: Concerns noted in the report include an area of redness of soft tissue located in the back of Wells' head, right above the neck, and the lack of the anterior neck, which was removed during the first autopsy performed on Wells' body by Mississippi authorities and was not included when the body was shipped to D.C. for the second exam. And then there are these.
9: Number one, what were the circumstances that led to Nolan Xavier Wells entering the water? Number two, what was the body position when it was found? We know that a member of the United Cajun Navy said that he was face down and he was fully clothed. Number three, was there water in the airway?
2: Crump and Wells' parents emphasizing now the need for a thorough investigation.
10: It was not even an hour that his body had been removed, and the sheriff came out and said, this is, you know, accidental drowning. We don't think there's foul play. Again, that is why we're doing what we're doing and why we're moving the way we are. Because I sat there and asked them, please take this case as if this is your child,
9: yes,
10: your family member, your whatever. And they promised that they would. But when you make statements like that straight out the gate, that's an issue.
9: Had the survivors been young Black men and They were with a young white man, and he ended up dead. What kind of investigation would there have been? What kind of interrogation would there have been? Would they have ever been able to see the light of day until those questions were answered? Well, just like you would do a thorough investigation for your children, we want you to do a thorough investigation for our children.
2: The official autopsy from the Mississippi State Medical Examiner's Office is still pending. Wells was found dead in the water on July 6th off Horn Island, Mississippi, where he was on a boating trip with friends for the 4th of July weekend. Wells, who was black, was traveling with a group of friends, all of whom are white. This is BIN News this hour. Be sure to follow us wherever you get your podcast. I'm Andrea Coleman on the Black Information Network, home of Black News First.
11: Here's what's trending this hour. Black civil rights attorney Ben Crump announces independent autopsy results for 18-year-old Nolan Wells at the NAACP convention in Chicago. Maryland Congressman Kwasi Mfume is speaking out against the Trump administration's attacks on Black history and the Smithsonian Institution. And Tropical Storm Bertha is moving closer to southern Texas. A tropical storm warning is in effect from the Florida-Alabama border to Morgan City and New Orleans. I'm Esther Dillard, and that's what's trending.
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12: LeBron James' next move remains uncertain. His agent Rich Paul said Monday on his podcast there's no timetable for the four-time NBA champion's free agency decision, adding that interested teams have already made their pitches. The 41-year-old is reportedly weighing options, including the Miami Heat, Cleveland Cavaliers, and Philadelphia 76ers. Meanwhile, Georgia running back Dante Dowdell is recovering from serious injuries suffered in an ATV accident. Head coach Kirby Smart confirmed the news at SEC Media Days, but did not provide a return timeline. The senior transfer was expected to serve as a backup this season after rushing for more than 550 yards and 3 touchdowns at Kentucky last year. And an Oregon teenager turned a $3 thrift store find into an $89,600 payday. 19-year-old Quinn Brown bought a Lakers warm-up jacket worn by NBA legend Wilt Chamberlain during the 1972 finals at Goodwill. After Sotheby's authenticated the piece, it sold for nearly $90,000. Chamberlain wore the jacket during the Lakers championship run, where he was named finals MVP. With the latest in sports, I'm Morgan Wood on the Black Information Network.
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8: Information Network, taking a look at another aspect of America at 250, a black perspective. As America commemorates its 250th anniversary, the country will be awash in celebrations, spectacular fireworks displays, streets lined with flags, and rhetoric echoing the founding ideals of liberty and justice for all. But to truly grasp the story of this nation, we must begin with the complicated paradox at its core. In 1776, the Declaration of Independence boldly proclaimed that all men are created equal, endowed with inalienable rights. Yet even as these aspirational words were penned, the institution of slavery was deeply entrenched in the nation's economic system, legal codes, and everyday life. Black people, present at the country's inception, were foundational to its development, but they were rarely acknowledged in the national narrative. Despite their crucial contributions, laboring in fields, building infrastructure, serving in households, and shaping culture, they were systematically denied the rights and recognition of full citizenship. This contradiction is not a mere footnote in American history. It is fundamental to understanding the country's origins and evolution. The black experience is not an aside to the American story. It is the lens through which we must view the nation's journey toward its ideals. Yet the black American story is not defined solely by oppression and exclusion. It is also a chronicle of resilience, resourcefulness, creativity, and vision. Over 2.5 centuries, Black Americans have been at the forefront of the struggle to make the United States live up to its professed ideals. Their collective actions, whether organizing in churches, advocating in courtrooms, laboring on plantations, protesting on picket lines, innovating in laboratories, teaching in classrooms, performing on stages, reporting in newsrooms, or voting at the ballot box, have continually challenged the nation to confront its shortcomings and strive for genuine equality. Black Americans have not only demanded that the country fulfill its creed time and again, they have demonstrated the path forward through example, courage, and ingenuity. In this light, the Black experience is not a peripheral narrative, but the central thread in the American tapestry. To comprehend where the United States has been, what it has survived, and what it might achieve in the future, it is essential to begin with a Black perspective. This is the viewpoint of those who recognize the contradictions at the heart of the nation and, despite being marginalized, continue to build, dream, and shape the country. It is a perspective that insists on truth-telling and invites all Americans to see the nation's story in its fullest, most honest dimensions. I'm Terry McCready, looking back on the Black perspective of America 250 on the Black Information Network.
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He was accepting submissions of songs. Enter brother number two. Brother number two submits a song for brother number one's album, but brother number one says, uh-uh, that's trash.

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2: A legal dispute has emerged 1 year after the death of actor Malcolm Jamal Warner. His widow, Dr. Tanisha Delilah Warner, has filed a lawsuit seeking more than $1.2 million from the Warner Family Trust, naming Warner's mother, Pamela Warner, in her role as successor trustee. According to court filings, Tanisha claims she is owed money under a premarital agreement, including a $1 million life insurance policy, annual payments, retirement contributions, and compensation for work she performed as her husband's chief of staff. Warner, who is best known for playing Theo Huxtable on The Cosby Show, died in July 2025 at age 54 after an accidental drowning in Costa Rica. And a federal civil lawsuit involving music producer Rodney Lil Rod Jones and Sean Diddy Combs has experienced another delay. According to court filings there, attorneys have reported difficulties communicating with Combs while he remains in custody, contributing to scheduling and case management challenges. The case remains active as Lil Rod is suing Combs for $30 million, accusing the mogul of sexual assault, sex trafficking, grooming, and running an illegal criminal enterprise. With the latest in entertainment at 17 and 47 minutes past each hour, I'm Bree Wood. 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
3: On August 7th, 1948, Alice Coachman made history as the first Black woman to win an Olympic gold medal. Her victory in the high jump at the London Olympic Summer Games cemented her legacy as a trailblazer in sports and beyond. Coachman was born in Albany, Georgia in 1923 and grew up in the segregated South where opportunities for Black athletes, particularly women, were scarce. Despite these challenges, her determination was undeniable. She trained barefoot on dirt roads with homemade equipment, proving that passion can overcome the biggest obstacles. At the 1948 Olympics, Coachman's high jump cleared the bar at 5'6" 1/8", and she became the first Black woman to win a gold medal. Beyond the track, Coachman became a role model and advocate for young athletes, encouraging them to pursue their dreams, regardless of any barriers along the way. As we celebrate all of our country's gold medal winners, let's also take a moment to remember Alice Coachman, the first Black woman to win an Olympic gold medal. This is Bree Wood for the Black Information Network.
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5: I'm Nicole Deal.
6: And I'm Mike Moore on your home for 24/7 News, the Black Information Network.
5: In Los Angeles, California, a judge must now decide whether there's enough evidence to put singer David, whose real name is David Anthony Burke, on trial for the killing of 14-year-old Celeste Rivas Hernandez. Prosecutors presented testimony from investigators who found the teen's dismembered remains in a Tesla linked to Burke, along with evidence, including matching tattoos and online purchases of chainsaws. Burke, who is Black, faces charges of murder, child sex abuse and mutilation.
6: Meanwhile, the murder-for-hire trial of a Black rapper in Dallas, Texas is once again getting attention over the use of rap lyrics in criminal cases. Prosecutors say Yella Beezy, whose real name is Marquise Conway, had whole songs about the attack on his rival. Attorney Rick Vella telling the judge the songs must be played for the jury. Meantime, the defense says the lyrics are storytelling rather than literal admissions of criminal activity. The defense making the point that other genres of music don't get the same treatment. Thousands of people in the U.S. have gotten sick from cyclosporiasis, with most experiencing severe diarrhea.
7: However, Department of Health Secretary Robert Kennedy Jr. says the outbreak is under control. The Food and Drug Administration originally linked the outbreak to shredded iceberg lettuce from a Taylor Farms facility in Mexico. Mexican health authorities, however, say their investigation did not find evidence the outbreak originated there. The majority of the cases are out of Michigan, where over 6,500 cases have been reported. I'm Mike Island on the Black Information Network.
5: And finally, a teenager in Portland, Oregon, found a Wilt Chamberlain Lakers jacket at a Goodwill for $3. Quinn Brown then sold the jacket for over $89,000 at auction.
8: Saw somebody looking at it, and I was kind of waiting, and they ended up just throwing it back in the bin, immediately grabbed it. Didn't know what I had at the time, but definitely knew it was something special.
5: Apparently, it was a warm-up jacket worn by the Black basketball star during the 1972 NBA Finals. I'm Nicole Deal, along with Mike Moore, on your home for Black News First, the Black Information Network. Your Washington Roundup is next.
0: A federal appeals court has ordered the Trump administration to move forward with student loan relief for roughly 500,000 borrowers covered under the Sweet versus McMahon settlement. The case involves former students who say they were misled by colleges, many of them for-profit institutions, accused of deceptive practices. The administration had sought to delay the relief, arguing parts of the settlement should be reconsidered, but the court rejected that effort. Eligible borrowers could see their federal student loans canceled, qualifying payments refunded, and the debt removed from their credit reports. The ruling could have an outsized impact on Black borrowers who attended for-profit colleges and carry higher levels of student loan debt. Advocates say the decision offers long-awaited financial relief, while the administration has not indicated whether it will pursue additional legal action. That's your Washington Roundup. I'm Morgan Wood in Washington, D.C. on the Black Information Network.
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9: In 2019, marine scientists discovered the remains of the Clotilda at the bottom of Alabama's Mobile River. The Clotilda is believed to be the last known intact U.S. slave ship. In 1860, the Clotilda smuggled 110 Africans to Alabama, decades after the importation of slaves was outlawed in the United States. To hide the crime, the ship's captain, William Foster, burned and sunk the ship. Surviving ancestors of that final harrowing journey went on to establish Africatown, which still exists today. In her best-selling book, Barracoon, released in 2018, Zora Neale Hurston tells the story of Cudjoe Lewis, the last enslaved African on the Clotilda. The book details Lewis's experiences aboard the slave ship and his role in founding Africatown. Lewis died in 1935 at the age of 94. Africatown and the Clotilda are an intricate part of the national conversation about reparations, highlighting the lasting legacy of this dark chapter in American history. I'm Andrea Coleman on the Black Information Network.
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5: Are Black and Hispanic homeowners paying more for homeowners insurance than other consumers? Well, according to the Consumer Federation of America, the answer is yes. Homeowners in predominantly Black and Hispanic neighborhoods are often paying significantly more for homeowners insurance than people in largely white neighborhoods, even when they are buying similar coverage. Researchers found that these higher costs can add up to hundreds or even thousands of dollars more per year, creating an additional financial burden for Black and Hispanic families. Consumer advocates say the findings highlight potential inequities and how insurance premiums are calculated and are calling on regulators to take a closer look at industry practices. They argue that where someone lives should not result in dramatically different rates if the coverage and risk are comparable. It's important to note that premiums are based on a range of factors, including claims history, local risk, the cost of rebuilding, and other market conditions. Money news at 24 and 54 minutes past each hour. I'm Nicole Deal on your home for Black News First, the Black Information Network.
10: I'm Esther Dillard with BIN News Now. Miami-Dade Mayor Daniela Levine Cava stood with lawmakers, healthcare leaders, and business owners to speak out against the end of temporary protected status for Haitian nationals. The deadline is Friday, and Cava says it will seriously impact Miami.
11: We cannot strengthen our economy by pushing lawful workers out.
10: Miami-Dade is home to the largest concentration of Haitians in the country. Republican Texas Senator John Cornyn told Politico Tuesday he won't vote to advance two of Trump's ambassador nominees unless the administration releases funds set aside for an HIV and AIDS program credited with saving millions of lives in poor countries, including some on the continent of Africa. And the WNBA All-Star Game is coming to Chicago this weekend. Black Mayor Brandon Johnson announced that he was giving away 500 free tickets at Will Trust Arena. Get BIN News Now on demand 24/7 on the iHeartRadio app.
12: I'm Kevin Brown on your home for 24/7 news, the Black Information Network. A private autopsy conducted on behalf of the family of 18-year-old Nolan Wells has been released. Speaking at the NAACP National Convention in Chicago, civil rights attorney Ben Crump read from the findings.
13: Cause of death undetermined pending investigation.
12: The official autopsy from the Mississippi State Medical Examiner's Office is still pending, and once that's completed, it'll be sent to the local coroner. Wells was found dead in the water on July 6, just off Horn Island, Mississippi, where he was on a boating trip with friends for the 4th of July weekend. His friends reportedly told police he didn't make the return trip on July 4th with them after he met a girl at the party. The case has gained national attention with its racial component, given Wells, who was black, was traveling with a group of friends, all of whom are white. Tropical storm Bertha is moving steadily toward Louisiana. NBC correspondent George Solis has the latest from New Orleans.
14: The winds starting to pick up, and of course we expect them to only intensify as Tropical Storm Bertha approaches. Tropical storm warnings already into effect right now. Still the worst of Bertha expected to stay along the Gulf there, but still the threat to coastal communities cannot be ignored.
12: Bertha is currently about 45 miles northeast of the mouth of the Mississippi River and headed toward Louisiana's bayou country with sustained winds of over 50 miles per hour. A tropical storm warning is in effect from the coast of Alabama to Morgan City, Louisiana, and a tropical storm watch has been extended to eastern Texas. Bertha is expected to dump 1 to 4 inches of rain along the coast from northern Florida to southern Texas. Forecasters are warning of flooding, storm surge, and rip currents along the coast. Senator Raphael Warnock of Georgia is calling for Democrats to investigate officials involved in congressional redistricting if the party regains control of Congress. He believes that newly drawn maps have weakened black voting power and wants lawmakers to examine whether race played a role. Warnock's plan includes banning partisan gerrymandering, expanding voting rights, and limiting the influence of money in elections. He suggests using hearings, document requests, testimony, and subpoenas to determine if officials violated the law while redrawing voting districts. Warnock also emphasized the importance of prioritizing voting rights and redistricting ahead of the next election cycle. Racial trauma, also known as race-based traumatic stress, RBTS, is a significant mental health issue in the black community, resulting from experiences of racism and discrimination. Kaiser Permanente is raising awareness during National Minority Mental Health Awareness Month about the impact of RBTS on historically underserved communities. Chronic exposure to race-related stress can lead to anxiety, depression, and physical health conditions, contributing to health disparities. Seeking professional support is crucial for individuals experiencing symptoms of race-based traumatic stress, as addressing racial trauma is a public health responsibility that requires creating safe and supportive spaces for healing and thriving. I'm Kevin Brown on your home for Black News First, the Black Information Network.
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16: On December 9th, 1946 in Philadelphia, Howard Stanley Frankie Beverly was born. In 1970, he would form the group Raw Soul, which later was renamed Maze. Under the mentorship of Marvin Gaye, Frankie Beverly and Maze would go on to give us 9 gold albums. Beverly and May's live experience was more like a party than a concert. Dressed in his signature all white, crowds would stand at their feet and sing to the top of their lungs.
17: Joy, ooh, and pain. I like sunshine and rain.
16: Sadly, on September 10th, 2024, Frankie Beverly left us with hits for lifetimes to come.

0: I'm Mike Stevens on your home for Black News First, the Black Information Network. Thousands of Black civil rights leaders, elected officials, and community members have been attending the NAACP National Convention in Chicago this week. One of the addresses came from Reverend Wendell Anthony, president of the Detroit branch, and he came out with several energetic references to the past.
1: I hear music in the air. In 1964, Sam Cooke sang to us that a change is going to come. James Brown came with Say It Loud. I'm Black and I'm Proud in March of 1969. Nina Simone came right back in August 1969 to be young, gifted, and Black. Never look down. That's why Earth, Wind, and Fire told us in 1973 to keep your head to the sky. And Tupac simply said in 93, keep your head up. Ooh, child, things gonna get brighter. DMX said, y'all gonna make me lose my mind. Up in here, up in here. See, no matter what, just remember Maya Angelou said in 1978, you might write me down in history with just your bitter, twisted lies. You may trot me in the very dirt, but still like dust, I'll rise.
0: Well, this year's theme is We the People, with discussions focused on voting rights, civic participation, and encouraging younger voters. Authorities are investigating after a Black 75-year-old woman was shot while handing out baked goods to people in need in the Atlanta area. Police say Dorothy Gordon was shot in the back. Investigators say the gunman fled the scene and they have not determined a motive. From time to time, we report on allegations of police misconduct against the Black community. But this time, it's the opposite, a Black officer being recognized for his good work within the Black community. In Charlotte, North Carolina, the principal surprised school resource officer Casey Jones, calling him to the front of the school during an assembly where he was given a brand new SUV from area Hyundai dealerships. This is the honoree speaking to WCNC Television.
2: I've been doing this job for about 10 years now, so I do it because I love it. I never expected to get any recognition from it.
0: The Hometown Hero program often recognizes people in the community for their good deeds. And most players wait until they reach the NFL to give back. But Black Norfolk, Virginia native Fred Johnson is breaking that mold.
3: It's something I always wanted to do, give back to the kids who support me. So it was a pretty easy decision for me to have this camp here today. It's not a competition camp, you could say. It's just a lot of basic fundamental drills that'll help them in their rec games.
0: The South Carolina linebacker hosted his first youth football camp for kids ages 6 to 14 who worked on basic skills and fundamentals. His parents are excited.
4: I am so very proud of JR. I mean, words really cannot express. I mean, sometimes we have to kind of pinch ourselves. We're happy. We're proud.
0: Johnson says he wanted to support the same community that supported him. I'm Mike Stevens on your home for Black News First, the Black Information Network.
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12: 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Barry is being remembered. He served as the city's first African-American police chief.
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14: BIN News This Hour, I'm Andrea Coleman. Coming up,
15: cause of death undetermined pending investigation.
14: An in-depth look at the independent autopsy in the Nolan Wells case. But first, here's BIN News Now. A pathologist in Washington, D.C. who performed a second autopsy on Nolan Wells' body is listing the cause and manner of death to be undetermined pending the outcome of the investigation. Civil rights attorney Ben Crump, who is representing Wells' family, summarized the results at the NAACP National Convention in Chicago today.
15: For these reasons, this pathologist cannot rule out if any intervening non-accidental factors contributed to or caused the death of Nolan Wells.
14: Concerns noted in the report include an area of redness of soft tissue located in the back of Wells's head, right above the neck, and the lack of the anterior neck, which was removed during the first autopsy performed on Wells's body by Mississippi authorities and was not included when the body was shipped to D.C. for the second exam. And then there are these.
15: Number one, what were the circumstances that led to Nolan Xavier Wells entering the water? Number two, what was the body position when it was found? We know that a member of the United Cajun Navy said that he was face down and he was fully clothed. Number three, was there water in the airway?
14: Crump and Wells' parents emphasizing now the need for a thorough investigation.
16: It was not even an hour that his body had been removed. And the sheriff came out and said, this is, accidental drowning. We don't think there's foul play. Again, that is why we're doing what we're doing and why we're moving the way we are. Because I sat there and asked them, please take this case as if this is your child,
15: yes,
16: your family member, your whatever. And they promised that they would. But when you make statements like that straight out the gate, that's an issue.
15: Had the survivors been young Black men and they were with a young white man and he ended up dead, what kind of investigation would that have been? What kind of interrogation would that have been? Would they have ever been able to see the light of day until those questions were answered? Well, just like you would do a thorough investigation for your children, we want you to do a thorough investigation for our children.
14: The official autopsy from the Mississippi State Medical Examiner's Office is still pending. Wells was found dead in the water on July 6th off Horn Island, Mississippi, where he was on a boating trip with friends for the 4th of July weekend. Wells, who was Black, was traveling with a group of friends, all of whom are white. This is BIN News This Hour. Be sure to follow us wherever you get your podcast. I'm Andrea Coleman on the Black Information Network, home of Black News First.
17: Here's what's trending this hour. Miami-Dade Mayor Daniela Levine Cava speaks out against the end of temporary protected status for Haitian nationals. The deadline is Friday, and Cava says it will seriously impact Miami. A Republican senator says he'll block President Trump's ambassador nominations unless the White House commits to sending AIDS relief to Africa. And the WNBA All-Star Game is coming to Chicago this weekend. I'm Esther Dillard, and that's what's trending.
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0: BIN and its founding partners and employees. Now it's time to bring the funk with Roland S. Martin.
1: How dangerous is Donald Trump and this MAGA administration? Well, they hold the belief that they can do whatever they want, when they want, and they don't have to answer to anybody else. If you look at what is happening in this country, and if you understand that there are three branches of government, executive, that's the White House, legislative, that's the House and the Senate, judicial, that's the federal judiciary, Supreme Court. Well, the Constitution clearly states that anything that deals with money must originate in the House, not the Senate, in the House. So Congress passes laws. Congress appropriates money. That's what they do. What Donald Trump has decided is that they have the power to decide whether the money gets spent or not. Last week, Russell Vaught, who leads his Office of Management and Budget, testified on this very issue. And for them, they believe that a president has all power, that he controls everything. And so you have numerous projects, numerous buildings, numerous grants that have been approved by Congress in this administration that said, no, we don't like that. So therefore, we're not going to fund it. We're going to cancel the funding. This is a complete joke. And see, what Republicans have done is that they've allowed him to do so. They say nothing and do nothing. So what? If a Democratic president comes in and they do the exact same thing, that these folks are going to say, oh my God, this is unfair. This is how shameful it is to have these folks involved in the White House. And it's going to come back to bite these folks in the butt. I'm Roland Martin. I'm the Black Information.
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4: I'm Mike Moore.
5: And I'm Nicole Deal. 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
4: We begin in Los Angeles, California. Investigators there have testified on the first day of a preliminary hearing as the district attorney's office seeks to prosecute Black singer David. The hearing process will determine if there is enough evidence for the singer, whose real name is David Burke, to stand trial on charges of murdering a 14-year-old girl.
6: David appeared in court wearing an orange jail uniform and restraints. The judge allowed Burke's hands to be removed so he could take notes and drink water, but denied the request to remove his shackles. During the hearing, prosecutors showed photos of the dismembered and decomposing body of the victim, Celeste Rivas Hernandez. The girl's parents were in the courtroom but are not expected to testify during the preliminary hearing. I'm Morgan Wood on the Black Information Network.
5: In mostly Black Detroit, Michigan, cops say three people have been injured in a drive-by shooting. The incident happened Tuesday night. Shots were fired from a Black SUV. Black Detroit Public Information Officer Jalen Nelson says two men and one woman were shot several times each.
7: We do know that there were some people that may have witnessed this incident. We ask that if anyone witnessed anything or knows anything, to contact the 9th Precinct, who will be investigating this incident, or Crime Stoppers at 1-800-SPEAK-UP.
5: One of the men is hospitalized in critical condition, and the others are in serious condition. Police say it appears to have been an isolated incident, and they are searching for the SUV. Meanwhile, in Chicago, Illinois, the city's Black mayor, Brandon Johnson, is touting a youth summer employment program. Johnson announced that nearly 29,000 young people have been hired for summer employment opportunities through Chicago Youth Works.
8: That means nearly 29,000 young people that we budgeted for, Chicagoans, are building successful futures in our city and contributing to building safer and more vibrant communities.
5: Participants have spent the summer working in city departments, sister agencies, aldermanic offices, and local businesses. The city is on pace to hit its summer youth employment goal for a fourth year in a row.
4: We've learned the reward now being offered for information leading to an arrest and conviction for the death of Black 18-year-old Nolan Wells has reached $125,000. Black NFL Hall of Famer Terrell Owens is the latest person to come forward to pledge money. Owens' $25,000 pledge comes on the heels of media mogul Tyler Perry and Reverend Al Sharpton each pledging $50,000. And finally, just for teens, a Black-owned skincare brand designed for preteens, teens, and young adults is expanding to nearly $10,000 general stores nationwide ahead of the back-to-school season.

0: Company execs say the brand, known for its affordable and effective skincare products, aims to provide access to quality skincare in communities where specialty beauty retailers are scarce. I'm Mike Moore, along with Nicole Deal on your home for 24/7 News, the Black Information Network.
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4: 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Money news at 24 and 54 minutes past each hour. 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
0: And I'm Mike Moore on your home for 24/7 News, the Black Information Network.
4: Black Congressman Kwasi Mfume is speaking out against the Trump administration's attacks on Black history and the Smithsonian Institute. During a House Oversight Subcommittee hearing, Mfume pushing back on what he says are efforts to reshape the presentation of American history at federal museums, parks, and cultural institutions. He also spoke out against efforts to deny, denigrate, and obfuscate African American contributions to the nation's history.
0: In other political news, Black U.S. Representative Cleo Fields says he's not seeking re-election to Louisiana's 6th Congressional District. Instead, Fields says he plans to run for the unexpired term for the state Senate in the 14th District. The state legislature passed a new congressional map back in May that eliminated Fields' majority Black district. The U.S. Supreme Court ruled that the district was the result of unconstitutional racial gerrymandering. Meanwhile, New York City Mayor Zoran Mamdani walking back his pledge and campaign promise to arrest Israeli Prime Minister Benjamin Netanyahu on an international criminal court warrant.
5: My administration has reviewed every avenue available under applicable law to determine whether New York City could execute the International Criminal Court's arrest warrant if Benjamin Netanyahu came here. It is clear that we do not have the independent legal authority to enforce this warrant.
0: In a video posted on X, Mamdani also listed alleged war crimes against Netanyahu, challenging the federal government to arrest him. Netanyahu is expected in New York City to attend the UN General Assembly September 13th, but Mamdani says he is not welcome.
4: And finally, in Dallas, Texas, a Black man has been hired as the president and CEO of Dallas Area Rapid Transit. Nathaniel Ford Sr. was previously the longtime CEO of the Jacksonville, Florida Transportation Authority. The DART board in Dallas approved Ford in a 9-4 vote, but there was some debate about his spending and travel during his tenure in Florida. Eventually, his decades of leadership in transportation landed him the job. I'm Nicole Deal, along with Mike Moore, on your home for Black News First, the Black Information Network. Your healthy minute is next.
6: New research suggests excess body fat may be linked to more than 1 in 10 cancer cases, more than double previous estimates. The UK study published in the journal Cancer Communications found that measuring body fat distribution rather than relying only on body mass index or BMI may provide a more accurate picture of cancer risk. Researchers say where fat is stored in the body appears to play a key role in developing certain cancers. According to the CDC, nearly half of non-Hispanic Black adults have obesity, while Black Americans continue to experience higher death rates from several major cancers. Experts say maintaining a healthy weight, staying physically active, and keeping up with recommended cancer screenings can help lower risk and improve early detection. That's your Healthy Minute. I'm Morgan Wood on the...
7: It will come, Ray. Most definitely come.
8: Born in Mississippi in 1931, James Earl Jones would become a powerful symbol of resilience and excellence. From the Great White Hope to voicing Darth Vader.
9: No, I am the father.
8: Jones' resonant voice and commanding presence helped him become one of the most distinguished actors of his generation. Crediting poetry and acting for helping him overcome a childhood stutter, his Broadway debut would come in 1957. Winning his first Tony Award in 1968, he would go on to join a select group of entertainers by also winning a Grammy, Emmy, and Oscar, or EGOT. His impact so powerful, the Court Theater on Broadway was renamed after him in 2022. Breaking barriers in Hollywood and theater at a time when opportunities for Black actors were limited.
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12: That's Black civil rights attorney Ben Crum speaking at an NAACP national convention in Chicago. He released the results of a private autopsy conducted on behalf of the family of 18-year-old Nolan Wells, saying results show the cause of death still undetermined and that the coroner could not rule out foul play. Wells was found dead in the water on July 6th, just off Horn Island, Mississippi, where he was on a boating trip with friends for the 4th of July weekend. Maryland Congressman Kwasi Mfume is speaking out against the Trump administration's attack on Black history. He spoke directly about attacks on the National Museum of African American History and Culture.
14: If you erase it, we will replace it. It's that damn simple.
12: And Tropical Storm Bertha is moving closer to southern Texas. Get BIN News Now on demand 24/7 on the iHeartRadio app.
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16: On July 24th, this Friday, temporary protective status for Haitians will end.
15: In days, it's over in America for hundreds of thousands of Haitians. In fact, reportedly, deportation has already begun. They are a huge part of the Miami-Dade community. Mayor Daniela Levine-Caba says they've added to the community, their culture, the diversity. Haitians make the economy strong, an engine contributing hundreds of millions of dollars. They go, the mayor says, everyone loses, especially in health care and elder care in Florida.
16: We cannot strengthen our economy by pushing lawful workers out. And that's what this hateful, hateful decision will do.
15: Plus, it's the humanity. These people built lives here. Commissioner Marlene Bastien says, sure, it was temporary protected status, but that's because their country was unlivable then and unlivable now.
17: If those thousands and thousands of TPS recipients are deported back to Haiti, they will return to a nation that is 10 times worse than when TPS was awarded in 2010.
15: They say legally they're stuck, but politically, Congress can and must act to extend TPS. The L.A. County D.A. says there was no way singer David was going to let get out. He was in a relationship with an underage girl. It would destroy his career. David was new on the scene, making millions. So allegedly, he not only killed 14-year-old Celeste Rivas Hernandez. L.A. County D.A. Nathan Hockman says David bought a chainsaw to dismember the girl's body. Hockman says David, whose legal name is David Burke, feared it getting out, his relationship with a child. Now the DA says it's time for David to face justice.
18: We're seeking to hold David to answer for three felony counts of which he has been charged.
19: first-degree murder with special circumstances, the count of lewd and lascivious acts with a 13-year-old, and the count of mutilation of human remains.
15: One of the witnesses at the preliminary hearing was David's financial advisor, who had testified David shot to stardom, grossing more than $10 million between 2023 and 2025.
20: Get down and lay on the floor. Do it now.
15: Those Orlando police orders are being yelled at Jovan Mathey, who police say just tried to stab an Uber driver and is now at the local IHOP sipping coffee and just about to order a tall stack. While on the ground, the black man wasn't moving fast enough. Police threatened to let go of the canine.
20: Put your hand behind your back. Do it now.
15: The Uber driver says he had just dropped someone off when Mathey approached him for a short trip downtown. While in the car, he and the driver got into it over the directions the GPS was giving. Police say he stabbed the driver in the chest area. The driver did not die. Mathey is being held without bond on attempted murder charges. I'm Vanessa Tyler on the Black Information Network, your home for Black News First.
2: The United States Senate has had a total of 12 black members, with the first being Hiram Rhodes Rebels, elected in 1870 during the Reconstruction era. Jim Crow and other disenfranchisement tactics led to a gap of nearly 90 years between the first and second U.S. black senators. In 1992, Carol Moseley Braun became the first black woman to serve in the U.S. Senate.
21: I don't know, maybe this is just my day to get to talk about race. Maybe I'm just lucky like that today.
2: Vice President Kamala Harris became the second black female to serve as a U.S. senator in 2017. Barack Obama was the fifth black senator and the first to be elected president of the United States.
22: Race is an issue that I believe this nation cannot afford to ignore right now.
2: While Georgia's Raphael Warnock is the latest black member of the U.S. Senate after his 2021 election. Black U.S. senators have made contributions to the country and paved the way for future generations of black leaders. And that's a fact. This is Mike Moore for the Black Information Network.
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23: I'm Mike Stevens on your home for Black News First, the Black Information Network. More than a dozen people are without a home after a fire tore through an apartment building in Atlanta. Many of them were black. It's the second recorded fire at that complex in 2 years. This black woman named Roshonda has lost everything for the second time.
24: Once again, this happened. Lost everything again.
25: It's heart-striking because it's my second time replacing clothes, furniture, and stuff. It was hard the first time to do it, and now seeing it again, I got to start all over again.
23: Fire officials say one reason they could not put the fire down faster is the fire hydrant there did not put out enough water. The water pressure was just too low, as this fire department radio transmission shows.
26: We're running out of water. We're out of water on the first floor.
23: The Red Cross says it helped 29 people after the fire. An investigation is continuing into an incident that should not have happened, especially with a black family already grieving. Detroit police say a funeral on the city's west side turned violent when an argument outside Greater Love Tabernacle Church escalated into gunfire. Police say a suspect fired into a crowd, wounding four people in their 20s. This man lives nearby.
27: First, it sounded like an argument. Like they was arguing at first. Then I guess a fight ensued. And then after that, the gunshots. And then you just see everybody running.
23: Officers who were already nearby on a separate assignment quickly responded and shot the suspect, bringing the incident to an end. Detroit Black Police Chief Todd Bennison.
28: You don't come to work expecting to have to do this, but the officer saw the threat and took action, and our officer is absolutely a hero.
23: Authorities say all five people who were shot, including the suspect, are expected to survive. Police say the gathering was for a young man who recently died in a car crash, and that investigation is continuing. And hundreds of people gathered in downtown Nashville to honor black civil rights icon John Lewis and call for greater voter participation. The fifth annual Representative John Lewis Way March brought together demonstrators, lawmakers, and local leaders as part of the nationwide Good Trouble Lives On events. Speakers highlighted concerns over voting rights, including Tennessee's recent redistricting changes, while encouraging people to register and turn out for upcoming elections. The Nashville mayor joined the march, saying the fight to protect and expand rights is ongoing. For more stories of interest to the Black community, log on to BINnews.com. 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
12: Most people know about Restaurant Week, but not everyone knows there's a Black Restaurant Week born in Houston, Texas in 2016 and is now spreading to cities across the country. It's more than just menus. It's a movement.
0: And so we really want to create something that was more all-inclusive to the creative things we were seeing happening in the food scene.
12: That's one of the three founders, Fallon Farrell.
0: As we've grown through the years, we've literally watched businesses start off as like a pop-up food tent and now having like two or three locations.
12: From soul food kitchens to hidden gem caterers, Black Restaurant Week shines a light where it's long been missing. It's helped generate tens of millions of dollars for Black-owned businesses, keeping legacies alive and creating new ones. And it's part of Black history still being written every time a diner takes that first bite. I'm Esther Dillard for the Black Information Network.
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0: 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I'm Charlamagne Tha God, host of the world's most dangerous morning show, The Breakfast Club, and my history lives here.
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6: Despite being cut off from the city's summer youth program grants, Mothers of Murdered Columbus Children is continuing its summer 2026 initiatives, relying on community donations.
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8: BIN News This Hour, I'm Andrea Coleman. Coming up,
9: cause of death undetermined pending investigation.
8: An in-depth look at the independent autopsy in the Nolan Wells case. But first, here's BIN News Now. A pathologist in Washington, D.C. who performed a second autopsy on Nolan Wells' body is listing the cause and manner of death to be undetermined pending the outcome of the investigation. Civil rights attorney Ben Crump, who is representing Wells' family, summarized the results at the NAACP National Convention in Chicago today.
9: For these reasons, this pathologist cannot rule out if any intervening non-accidental factors contributed to or caused the death of Nolan Wells.
8: Concerns noted in the report include an area of redness of soft tissue located in the back of Wells' head, right above the neck, and the lack of the anterior neck, which was removed during the first autopsy performed on Wells' body by Mississippi authorities and was not included when the body was shipped to D.C. for the second exam. And then there are these.
9: Number one, what were the circumstances that led to Nolan Xavier Wells entering the water? Number two, what was the body position when it was found? We know that a member of the United Cajun Navy said that he was face down and he was fully clothed. Number three, was there water in the airway?
8: Crump and Wells' parents emphasizing now the need for a thorough investigation.
10: It was not even an hour that his body had been removed, and the sheriff came out and said, this is, you know, accidental drowning. We don't think there's foul play. Again, that is why we're doing what we're doing and why we're moving the way we are. Because I sat there and asked them, please take this case as if this is your child,
9: yes,
10: your family member, your whatever. And they promised that they would. But when you make statements like that straight out the gate, that's an issue.
9: Had the survivors been young Black men and they were with a young white man and he ended up dead, what kind of investigation would that have been? What kind of interrogation would that have been? Would they have ever been able to see the light of day until those questions were answered? Well, just like you would do a thorough investigation for your children, we want you to do a thorough investigation for our children.
8: The official autopsy from the Mississippi State Medical Examiner's Office is still pending. Wells was found dead in the water on July 6th off Horn Island, Mississippi, where he was on a boating trip with friends for the 4th of July weekend. Wells, who was Black, was traveling with a group of friends, all of whom are white. This is BIN News This Hour. Be sure to follow us wherever you get your podcast. I'm Andrea Coleman on the Black Information Network, home of Black News First.
4: Here's what's trending this hour. Black civil rights attorney Ben Crump announces independent autopsy results for 18-year-old Nolan Wells at the NAACP convention in Chicago. Maryland Congressman Kwasi Mfume is speaking out against the Trump administration's attacks on Black history and the Smithsonian Institution. And Tropical Storm Bertha is moving closer to southern Texas. A tropical storm warning is in effect from the Florida-Alabama border to Morgan City and New Orleans. I'm Esther Dillard, and that's what's trending.
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7: LeBron James' next move remains uncertain. His agent Rich Paul said Monday on his podcast there's no timetable for the four-time NBA champion's free agency decision, adding that interested teams have already made their pitches. The 41-year-old is reportedly weighing options, including the Miami Heat, Cleveland Cavaliers, and Philadelphia 76ers. Meanwhile, Georgia running back Dante Dowdell is recovering from serious injuries suffered in an ATV accident. Head coach Kirby Smart confirmed the news at SEC Media Days, but did not provide a return timeline. The senior transfer was expected to serve as a backup this season after rushing for more than 550 yards and three touchdowns at Kentucky last year. And an Oregon teenager turned a $3 thrift store find into an $89,600 payday. 19-year-old Quinn Brown bought a Lakers warm-up jacket worn by NBA legend Wilt Chamberlain during the 1972 finals at Goodwill. After Sotheby's authenticated the piece, it sold for nearly $90,000. Chamberlain wore the jacket during the Lakers championship run, where he was named finals MVP. With the latest in sports, I'm Morgan Wood on the Black Information Network.
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11: Black Information Network. Taking a look at another aspect of America at 250. A Black perspective. Black Americans have been central to the story of American innovation, though their contributions have often been taught as isolated facts instead of continuous tradition. Inventors, engineers, mathematicians, and problem solvers have reshaped daily life and propelled national progress across generations. The Smithsonian's Lemelson Center highlights both historic and contemporary inventors, such as Lonnie Johnson, whose Super Soaker became a cultural icon.
12: The Super Soaker 50. Just pump up our powerful air pressure system, and you can soak someone up to 50 feet away. The Super Soaker 50 from Laramie.
11: Johnson also contributed to energy research in NASA's missions, even when denied access, funding, or even recognition. Black Americans have continuously innovated, reminding us that the nation's progress has depended on talents and ideas that were too often overlooked or undervalued. At NASA, Black women mathematicians like Mary W. Jackson, Katherine Johnson, Dorothy Vaughan, and Christine Darden were essential in the success of the American space program.
13: Quite a few women working in the space program.
11: The pioneering mathematicians and engineers were featured in the 2016 biographical drama Hidden Figures.
14: There are no colored bathrooms in this building or any building outside the West Campus, which is half a mile away.
11: The achievements of these Black women and their innovation is about more than just patents or public acclaim.
14: And I work like a dog, day and night, living off a coffee from a pot none of you want to touch.
11: Black Americans have contributed to every field, from medicine to transportation, often overcoming significant barriers to pursue their visions.
14: Excuse me if I have to go to the restroom a few times a day.
11: As we celebrate America's 250th anniversary, Black history literally goes out of this world.
15: 5, 4, 3, ignition.
11: Glover was the first Black man to pilot the Artemis II spacecraft around the moon.
16: I have not processed what we just did, and I'm afraid to start even trying.
11: Glover reflects on his mission with fellow astronauts Reed Weissman, Christina Cook, and Jeremy Hansen, and talks about the future of space travel for all mankind.
17: 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There's so much data that you've seen already, but all the good stuff is coming back with us. There's so many more pictures, so many more stories.
16: I also hope we are pushing the other direction that one day we don't have to talk about these first. This is the human history. It's about human history. It's the story of humanity, not Black history, not women's history.
11: Henry Harris, looking back on the Black perspective of America 250 on the Black Information Network.
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21: A legal dispute has emerged 1 year after the death of actor Malcolm Jamal Warner. His widow, Dr. Tanisha Delilah Warner, has filed a lawsuit seeking more than $1.2 million from the Warner Family Trust, naming Warner's mother, Pamela Warner, in her role as successor trustee. According to court filings, Tanisha claims she is owed money under a premarital agreement, including a $1 million life insurance policy, annual payments, retirement contributions, and compensation for work she performed as a husband's chief of staff. Warner, who is best known for playing Theo Huxtable on The Cosby Show, died in July 2025 at age 54 after an accidental drowning in Costa Rica. And a federal civil lawsuit involving music producer Rodney Lil Rod Jones and Sean Diddy Combs has experienced another delay. According to court filings there, attorneys have reported difficulties communicating with Combs while he remains in custody, contributing to scheduling and case management challenges. The case remains active as Lil Rod is suing Combs for $30 million, accusing the mogul of sexual assault, sex trafficking, grooming, and running an illegal criminal enterprise. With the latest in entertainment at 17 and 47 minutes past each hour, I'm Bree Wood on the Black Information Network, your home for Black news first.
22: This is Esther Dillard with another spotlight on Black excellence. Tyler Perry is one of the most successful figures in the entertainment industry. Born in New Orleans, Louisiana in 1969, Emmett Perry Jr. endured a difficult childhood marked by poverty and abuse. After changing his name and moving to Atlanta in 1992, Tyler Perry began writing and producing stage plays that became highly successful.
23: All you gotta do is take an R&B song, put Jesus in it, and it's a gospel song.
22: What? It was also during that time that he created his signature character, the iconic Mabel Medea Simmons.
24: Yea, though she walked in the valley with the shadow of Little Red Riding Hood and the Three Bears.
22: With an estimated net worth of over $1 billion, Tyler Perry is also a generous philanthropist, having donated millions to such causes as education, civil rights, and disaster relief, and another shining example of Black excellence. I'm Esther Dillard on the Black Information Network.
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8: Steve Jordan on your home for 24/7 news, the Black Information Network. Nancy Grace recently led a crime story segment on the disappearance and death of Mississippi teen Nolan Wells. It has gained significant attention on social media.
25: Nolan Wells bombshell tonight. The dead teen's messages deleted after his body washes ashore.
8: The segment, which discussed key investigation details and featured interviews with experts, has sparked a divided response from viewers. Some praise Grace for her coverage. Others accuse her of spreading misinformation and race baiting.
0: Grace responded to critics defending her interest in Nolan's case. The Shelby County District Attorney's Office says a black man accused of killing a security guard during a shooting at Hickory Hill nightclub in Memphis is being held on a $1.5 million bond. 26-year-old DeJuan Harris is facing multiple charges, including murder in connection with the deadly shooting. The security guard was reportedly working a shift to buy a birthday present for his mother. Harris was arrested a few days after the shooting. His preliminary hearing is scheduled for August 4. The Equal Employment Opportunity Commission is voting to end a rule that requires companies to show diversity in the workplace. The 60-year-old rule requires companies with 100 employees or more to report workplace demographics, including sex, race, and ethnicity. The rule was established by the Civil Rights Act of 1964 in an effort to combat workplace discrimination. The EEO claims the rule runs against a Supreme Court decision from last year that made it easier for workers from majority groups to sue for discrimination. The rule change calls for a 30-day comment period. The EEOC will hold a public hearing next month. And Baltimore Mayor Brandon Scott has announced that Boys to Men and Case will be among the artists performing at this year's Charm City Live Festival. Mayor Scott said this is more than a concert.
2: This festival is about celebrating Baltimore and bringing our city together as we close out festival season for the city.
0: The free end of summer festival returns to War Memorial Plaza September 5th, featuring food, retail, community organizations, and a kid zone. There will also be a hiring fair to connect residents with employment opportunities in city government. I'm Misty Jordan on your home for Black News First, the Black Information Network. 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
5: President Trump is issuing a new warning to Iran. In a post on Truth Social, Trump wrote that if Iran shoots a ship in the Strait of Hormuz, the U.S. will respond by bombing one bridge or power plant. The president went on to say that those next to it or in the capital city of Tehran could be targeted. His comments come as the U.S. has launched strikes on Iran for an 11th straight day. The House has passed a short-term bill that would put off debate over government funding until after the November elections. A continuing resolution was passed that would keep the government funded until early December. Republican House Speaker Mike Johnson said there are no poison pills in the resolution and that this is just an extension of current funding levels. The bill comes just days before lawmakers are set to leave Washington for the August recess. Government funding was set to run out on September 30th. And that's your Washington Roundup. I'm Mike Moore on your home for 24/7 News, the Black Information Network.
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0: and Hispanic homeowners paying more for homeowners insurance than other consumers? Well, according to the Consumer Federation of America, the answer is yes. Homeowners in predominantly Black and Hispanic neighborhoods are often paying significantly more for homeowners insurance than people in largely white neighborhoods, even when they are buying similar coverage. Researchers found that these higher costs can add up to hundreds or even thousands of dollars more per year, creating an additional financial burden for Black and Hispanic families. Consumer advocates say the findings highlight potential inequities and how insurance premiums are calculated and are calling on regulators to take a closer look at industry practices. They argue that where someone lives should not result in dramatically different rates if the coverage and risk are comparable. It's important to note that premiums are based on a range of factors, including claims history, local risk, the cost of rebuilding, and other market conditions. Money News at 24 and 54 minutes past each hour. I'm Nicole Deal on your home for Black News First, the Black Information Network.
1: Esther Dillard with BIN News Now. Miami-Dade Mayor Daniela Levine Cava stood with lawmakers, healthcare leaders, and business owners to speak out against the end of temporary protected status for Haitian nationals. The deadline is Friday, and Cava says it will seriously impact Miami.
2: We cannot strengthen our economy by pushing lawful workers out.
1: Miami-Dade is home to the largest concentration of Haitians in the country. Republican Texas Senator John Cornyn told Politico Tuesday he won't vote to advance two of Trump's ambassador nominees unless the administration releases funds set aside for an HIV and AIDS program credited with saving millions of lives in poor countries, including some on the continent of Africa. And the WNBA All-Star Game is coming to Chicago this weekend. Black Mayor Brandon Johnson announced that he was giving away 500 free tickets at Will Trust Arena. Get BIN News Now on demand 24/7 on the iHeartRadio app.
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4: He said based on the examination of the body, he cannot rule out foul play.
3: The second autopsy results into the questionable drowning death of Nolan Wells, the Black teen out with white friends celebrating July 4th on Mississippi's Horn Island. And there are more questions than answers.
5: The only question that we have is what happened to our son. That is the only question.
3: Nolan's mother and father and the attorney team led by Ben Crump gathered in Chicago. The backdrop is the NAACP annual event. NAACP President Derek Johnson.
6: In Nolan Wells' situation, the narrative should not be it was an accident before there was an investigation.
3: So the result, first acknowledging they are at a disadvantage.
4: He talks about the fact that we didn't get to see the body when it was first recovered, like the medical examiner working for Mississippi would have seen it.
3: Renowned forensic pathologist Dr. Roger Mitchell conducted the second autopsy. Dr. Mitchell, former president of Howard University Hospital and president of the National Medical Association, the largest association of Black doctors, the autopsy paid for by Colin Kaepernick. Dr. Mitchell did make this significant finding.
4: He found red discoloration when he cut open into the back of his head. We actually saw the pictures of it. It's significant. You can't help but notice, why is this dark red here in the back of his head?
3: There was a portion of Nolan's interior neck missing, which, not to be alarmed, Crump says could have been held back by the Mississippi pathologist for further testing. So Dr. Mitchell had to work with what he had.
4: He did not know whether he was conscious or unconscious when he entered the water. For these reasons, this pathologist cannot rule out if any intervening non-accidental factors contributed to or caused the death of Nolan Wells.
3: Then there are conflicting reports. The Cajun Navy found the 18-year-old face down and clothed in the water. Again, something to get to the bottom of, which they hope the reward of at least 100 grand will loosen the tongues of the estimated 300 to 400 people who were there, all out celebrating on the 4th on Mississippi's Horn Island. Bottom line, they need the first autopsy, which they don't have, from Mississippi. Authorities plan to turn that over to a grand jury. All this as his family deals with the hate spewing in as they mourn their beautiful son who had such a bright future.
5: I've been called a racist. It's been difficult for us, but we are leaning into our faith, leaning into one another, also leaning into all of you.
7: So please keep us in your prayers, keep them in your prayers, and we're going to keep pushing and fighting until we find answers.
4: Justice for Nolan Wells. Justice for Nolan Wells.
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9: Born of the boroughs.
10: I'm Big Sue on the Black Information Network. George Washington Carver, an agricultural scientist, inventor, and educator at Tuskegee University, sought to revitalize southern soil that had been stripped by cotton, a nitrogen-depleting crop. He developed a crop rotation method that alternated the cotton with legumes like peanuts that fixed nitrogen and other edible crops such as corn. This method increased the soil's productive capacity and also gave southern farmers another crop to produce and sell besides cotton, thus diversifying the market. In addition to crop rotation, Dr. Carver promoted the practice of using compost to reintroduce nutrients and add organic matter to the soil. He showed that using compost for soil revitalization increased its productivity by 100-fold compared with previous common methods. Using compost to build soil is a critical practice in organic farming and gardening today. And that's a fact. I'm Big Sue on the Black Information Network.
11: I'm Mike Stevens on your home for Black News First, the Black Information Network. Thousands of Black civil rights leaders, elected officials, and community members have been attending the NAACP National Convention in Chicago this week. One of the addresses came from Reverend Wendell Anthony, president of the Detroit branch, and he came out with several energetic references to the past.
12: I hear music in the air. In 1964, Sam Cooke sang to us that a change is going to come. James Brown came with Say It Loud. I'm Black and I'm Proud in March of 1969. Nina Simone came right back in August 1969 to be young, gifted, and Black. Never look down. That's why Earth, Wind, and Fire told us in 1973 to keep your head to the sky. And Tupac simply said in 93, keep your head up. Ooh, child, things gonna get brighter. DMX said, y'all gonna make me lose my mind up in here. Up in here. See, no matter what, just remember Maya Angelou said in 1978, you might write me down in history with just your bitter, twisted lies. You may trot me in the very dirt, but still like dust, I'll rise.
11: Well, this year's theme is We the People, with discussions focused on voting rights, civic participation, and encouraging younger voters. Authorities are investigating after a Black 75-year-old woman was shot while handing out baked goods to people in need in the Atlanta area. Police say Dorothy Gordon was shot in the back. Investigators say the gunman fled the scene and they have not determined a motive. From time to time, we report on allegations of police misconduct against the Black community. But this time, it's the opposite, a Black officer being recognized for his good work within the Black community. In Charlotte, North Carolina, the principal surprised school resource officer Casey Jones, calling him to the front of the school during an assembly where he was given a brand new SUV from area Hyundai dealerships. This is the honoree speaking to WCNC Television.
13: I've been doing this job for about 10 years now, so I do it because I love it. I never expected to get any recognition from it.
11: The Hometown Hero program often recognizes people in the community for their good deeds. And most players wait until they reach the NFL to give back. But Black Norfolk, Virginia native Fred Johnson is breaking that mold.
14: It's something I always wanted to do, give back to the kids who support me. So it was a pretty easy decision for me to have this camp here today. It's not competition camp, you could say. It's just a lot of basic fundamental drills that help them in their rec games.
11: The South Carolina linebacker hosted his first youth football camp for kids ages 6 to 14 who worked on basic skills and fundamentals. His parents are excited.
15: I am so very proud of JR. I mean, words really cannot express. I mean, sometimes we have to kind of pinch ourselves. We're happy. We're proud.
11: Johnson says he wanted to support the same community that supported him. I'm Mike Stevens on your home for Black News First, the Black Information Network. 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
17: We're going to start the English album. So we're going to start on that. It should be out June or July, along with the Spanish album. The Tejano album will be out at the same time.
18: And when did Yolanda come into the picture?
19: I would say the early 90s or late 80s, because she was with her for a while.
18: Was she introduced to you as the fan club president?
19: Mm-hmm. Yes.
20: Then she was hired as an employee for Selena at her stores.
19: She asked me. She said, Yolanda, you know, I don't know what's going on with my businesses, but I need somebody to pay attention to my business. This is not the first time. She offered me a job. Little by little, she just worked her way in, and everything that she needed, she started taking over everything. And I think after a while, she was even doing her books, her bank accounts, everything.
18: Did you ever get a bad feeling from her?
19: Yes, because I knew she didn't like me. She didn't like me being around Selena.
21: I saw Yolanda running after her, you know, but I didn't thought it was Selena until she was in the floor. Yolanda, she just like ignored, like if nothing had happened, she turned around. She went back into the room, and she was out standing in the room just swinging the gun.
22: Sitting there, we heard across the radios, the police radios and scanners, there was something that came across that Selena had been shot at a hotel in Corpus Christi.
18: Since the trial, Yolanda's done jailhouse interviews. She's made a lot of claims that she has some secret.
23: Oh, it's manipulation.
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3: BIN News This Hour, I'm Andrea Coleman. Coming up,
4: cause of death undetermined pending investigation.
3: An in-depth look at the independent autopsy in the Nolan Wells case. But first, here's BIN News Now. A pathologist in Washington, D.C. who performed a second autopsy on Nolan Wells' body is listing the cause and manner of death to be undetermined pending the outcome of the investigation. Civil rights attorney Ben Crump, who is representing Wells' family, summarized the results at the NAACP National Convention in Chicago today.
4: For these reasons, this pathologist cannot rule out if any intervening non-accidental factors contributed to or caused the death of Nolan Wells.
3: Concerns noted in the report include an area of redness of soft tissue located in the back of Wells' head, right above the neck, and the lack of the anterior neck, which was removed during the first autopsy performed on Wells' body by Mississippi authorities and was not included when the body was shipped to D.C. for the second exam. And then there are these.
4: Number one, what were the circumstances that led to Nolan Xavier Wells entering the water? Number two, what was the body position when it was found? We know that a member of the United Cajun Navy said that he was face down and he was fully clothed. Number three, was there water in the airway?
3: Crump and Wells' parents emphasizing now the need for a thorough investigation.
28: It was not even an hour that his body had been removed, and the sheriff came out and said, this is, you know, accidental drowning. We don't think there's foul play. Again, that is why we're doing what we're doing and why we're moving the way we are. Because I sat there and asked them, please take this case as if this is your child,
4: yes,
28: your family member, your whatever. And they promised that they would. But when you make statements like that straight out the gate, that's an issue.
4: Had the survivors been young black men and they were with a young white man and he ended up dead, what kind of investigation would there have been? What kind of interrogation would there have been? Would they have ever been able to see the light of day until those questions were answered? Well, just like you would do a thorough investigation for your children, we want you to do a thorough investigation for our children.
0: The official autopsy from the Mississippi State Medical Examiner's Office is still pending. Wells was found dead in the water on July 6th off Horn Island, Mississippi, where he was on a boating trip with friends for the 4th of July weekend. Wells, who was black, was traveling with a group of friends, all of whom are white. This is BIN News this hour. Be sure to follow us wherever you get your podcast. I'm Andrea Coleman on the Black Information Network, home of Black News First.
1: Here's what's trending this hour. Miami-Dade Mayor Daniela Levine Cava speaks out against the end of temporary protected status for Haitian nationals. The deadline is Friday, and Cava says it will seriously impact Miami. A Republican senator says he'll block President Trump's ambassador nominations unless the White House commits to sending AIDS relief to Africa. And the WNBA All-Star Game is coming to Chicago this weekend. I'm Esther Dillard, and that's what's trending.
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0: appropriates money. That's what they do. What Donald Trump has decided is that they have the power to decide whether the money gets spent or not. Last week, Russell Vought, who leads his Office of Management and Budget, testified on this very issue. And for them, they believe that a president has all power, that he controls everything. And so you have numerous projects, numerous buildings, numerous grants that have been approved by Congress, and this administration has said, no, we don't like that. So therefore, we're not going to fund it. We're going to cancel the funding. This is a complete joke. And see, what Republicans have done is that they've allowed him to do so. They say nothing and do nothing. So what? If a Democratic president comes in and they do the exact same thing, that these folks are going to say, oh my God, this is unfair. This is how shameful it is to have these folks involved in the White House. And it's going to come back to bite these folks in the butt. I'm Roland Martin of the Black Information Network.
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4: We begin in Los Angeles, California. Investigators there have testified on the first day of a preliminary hearing as the district attorney's office seeks to prosecute Black singer David. The hearing process will determine if there is enough evidence for the singer, whose real name is David Burke, to stand trial on charges of murdering a 14-year-old girl.
5: David appeared in court wearing an orange jail uniform and restraints. The judge allowed Burke's hands to be removed so he could take notes and drink water, but denied the request to remove his shackles. During the hearing, prosecutors showed photos of the dismembered and decomposing body of the victim, Celeste Rivas Hernandez. The girl's parents were in the courtroom but are not expected to testify during the preliminary hearing. I'm Morgan Wood on the Black Information Network.
3: In mostly Black Detroit, Michigan, cops say three people have been injured in a drive-by shooting. The incident happened Tuesday night. Shots were fired from a Black SUV. Black Detroit Public Information Officer Jalen Nelson says two men and one woman were shot several times each.
6: We do know that there were some people that may have witnessed this incident. We ask that if anyone witnessed anything or knows anything, to contact the 9th Precinct, who will be investigating this incident, or Crime Stoppers at 1-800-SPEAK-UP.
3: One of the men is hospitalized in critical condition, and the others are in serious condition. Police say it appears to have been an isolated incident, and they are searching for the SUV. Meanwhile, in Chicago, Illinois, the city's Black mayor, Brandon Johnson, is touting a youth summer employment program. Johnson announced that nearly 29,000 young people have been hired for summer employment opportunities through Chicago Youth Works.
7: That means nearly 29,000 young people that we budgeted for, Chicagoans, are building successful futures in our city and contributing to building safer and more vibrant communities.
3: Participants have spent the summer working in city departments, sister agencies, aldermanic offices, and local businesses. The city is on pace to hit its summer youth employment goal for a fourth year in a row.
4: We've learned the reward now being offered for information leading to an arrest and conviction for the death of Black 18-year-old Nolan Wells has reached $125,000. Black NFL Hall of Famer Terrell Owens is the latest person to come forward to pledge money. Owens' $25,000 pledge comes on the heels of media mogul Tyler Perry and Reverend Al Sharpton each pledging $50,000. And finally, just for teens, a Black-owned skincare brand designed for preteens, teens, and young adults is expanding to nearly 10,000 Dollar General stores nationwide ahead of the back-to-school season. Company execs say the brand, known for its affordable and effective skincare products, aims to provide access to quality skincare in communities where specialty beauty retailers are scarce. I'm Mike Moore, along with Nicole Deal, on your home for 24/7 News, the Black Information Network.
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8: A Mississippi police sergeant is facing scrutiny over allegations he made a racist remark toward a Black co-worker days before a deadly Walmart shooting.
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3: Funeral services for George E. Johnson, a pioneer of Black hair products, were recently held in Chicago, Illinois.
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9: A. Jones has announced a $2.5 million settlement against a landlord convicted of racially harassing and

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3: Did you sign up for an Amazon Prime account without clear information, or maybe it was frustrating to cancel? If so, you may still have time to file a claim and get some of your money back. The deadline to file a claim in Amazon's $2.5 billion settlement with the Federal Trade Commission is July 27. The FTC accused Amazon of using deceptive enrollment practices and creating obstacles for customers trying to cancel their Prime memberships. Amazon denied wrongdoing, but did agree to settle the case and provide compensation to eligible customers. To qualify, you must be a U.S. Prime customer who either unintentionally enrolled or had trouble canceling between June 23, 2019 and June 23, 2025. You also must have used fewer than 10 Prime benefits during a 12-month period and not have already received an automatic payout from the settlement. Eligible customers can file a claim online at subscriptionmembershipsettlement.com. Approved claims could receive up to $51. Money news at 24 and 54 minutes past each hour. 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
4: Steve Jordan on your home for 24/7 News, the Black Information Network. Denver Mayor Mike Johnston highlighted his accomplishments in the latest State of the City address. With less than a year until the 2027 mayoral election, Johnston called attention to the decline in homelessness, violent gun crimes, and the shift in housing affordability under his administration. He also did not mince words, calling out federal government a couple of times during his speech.
5: We will continue to do everything that's required for everyone in our community to feel safe in this city, no matter what federal administration tries to bully or threaten them. Denver will always be home to everyone. That's why when the Trump administration tried to cancel our funding for our Standing Up for Diversity, we took them to court.
4: Mayor Johnston also promised universal child care in the Mile High City by the time the 2027 election rolls around. 12 people, some of them Black, are being indicted on federal charges that accuse them of stealing nearly $2 million worth of Nike products from the company's warehouse in Memphis as a part of a multi-year cargo theft conspiracy. The U.S. Attorney's Office for the Western District of Tennessee claims the alleged scheme occurred between July 2021 and June 2024. Investigators say the defendants worked together to steal merchandise from Nike's North American Logistics Center in Memphis and sold it across the U.S. Canada is canceling a joint celebration with the U.S. over a new bridge linking Ontario and Michigan. The Gordie Howe International Bridge is named after a beloved Canadian hockey legend and is scheduled to open to traffic next Monday between Detroit and Windsor, Ontario. A ribbon-cutting ceremony with U.S. officials was planned for Friday, but a Canadian official said it would be inappropriate to proceed with a celebratory event between the two countries in light of the recent trade action threatened by President Trump. Monday, Trump announced a 50% tariffs on a wide range of Canadian imports. And the Apollo Gallery at the Louvre Museum in Paris is finally open to the public again. 9 months ago, thieves staged a brazen daylight heist, getting away with $102 million worth of crown jewels. The remaining jewels have not been put on display. Now that hallway is empty. A French newspaper reports that two of those arrested told investigators they were paid $22,000 to steal the jewels. They refused to identify that person, claiming they fear for their family's safety. I'm Misty Jordan on your home for Black News First, the Black Information Network. Now, here's your healthy minute.
6: New research suggests excess body fat may be linked to more than 1 in 10 cancer cases, more than double previous estimates. The UK study published in the journal Cancer Communications found that measuring body fat distribution rather than relying only on body mass index or BMI may provide a more accurate picture of cancer risk. Researchers say where fat is stored in the body appears to play a key role in developing certain cancers. According to the CDC, nearly half of non-Hispanic Black adults have obesity, while Black Americans continue to experience higher death rates from several major cancers. Experts say maintaining a healthy weight, staying physically active, and keeping up with recommended cancer screenings can help lower risk and improve early detection. That's your Healthy Minutes. I'm Morgan Wood on the Black Information.
7: I'm Montana Angela on the Black Information Network. In 1895, Mary Fields, also known as Stagecoach Mary, became the first African-American woman to become a U.S. Postal Service Star Route Carrier. She was hired because she was the fastest at hitching a team of six horses. She drove her around with horses and a mule named Moses. Born a slave in 1832 in Tennessee, Mary had a reputation for wearing men's clothes, smoking, drinking, and shooting guns. Before becoming a mail carrier, she worked for 10 years at a convent, but her lifestyle led her to being kicked out of the mission. As a star carrier in Cascade, Montana, her job was to protect the mail on her route from thieves and bandits and to deliver mail. She was the only second woman in the United States and the first African-American woman to serve in that role. When she died in December 1914, she had one of the largest funerals ever in Cascade. And that's a fact. I'm Uptown Angela on the Black Information Network.
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0: That's Black civil rights attorney Ben Crum speaking at an NAACP national convention in Chicago. He released the results of a private autopsy conducted on behalf of the family of 18-year-old Nolan Wells, saying results show the cause of death still undetermined and that the coroner could not rule out foul play. Wells was found dead in the water on July 6th, just off Horn Island, Mississippi, where he was on a boating trip with friends for the 4th of July weekend. Maryland Congressman Kwame Mfume is speaking out against the Trump administration's attack on Black history. He spoke directly about attacks on the National Museum of African American History and Culture.
9: If you erase it, we will replace it. It's that damn simple.
0: And Tropical Storm Bertha is moving closer to southern Texas. 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
10: I'm Kevin Brown on your home for 24/7 news, the Black Information Network. Tropical Storm Bertha is expected to fall apart before reaching the Texas coast. Chief Nim Kidd, who heads the Texas Division of Emergency Management, says the ground is still soaked from last weekend's storm.
11: We still have water that's moving through South Texas, through some of the lakes.
10: The National Hurricane Center says Bertha will hit the Louisiana coastline, then weaken as it moves through the week. Their track shows it reaching the upper Texas coast as a depression on Thursday night. Chief Nim Kidd said they're still taking the storm seriously.
11: We are getting into the heart of hurricane season, and so we want to keep our eyes out in the tropics and out in the Gulf.
10: Since the enactment of the 2025 federal law requiring states to start paying a share of SNAP benefit costs, participation has declined. Florida's SNAP participation is down 21%, mostly due to the online application process.
12: So in rural communities, that's such a problem. Both they're not being an office and maybe not being able to access all the online models, really a lot of everything online, and not giving people an opportunity to talk to a person.
10: The Center on Budget and Policy Priorities spokesperson Ty Jones Cox says many states are unable or unwilling to meet these costs, leading to eligibility restrictions and application processing delays. The problem especially impacts rural communities with limited internet access.
12: Florida is down 21%, so right behind Louisiana. And I will say Florida was one of the states very early on that closed a lot of local offices and started really moving things online and kind of reducing people's ability to come into an office.
10: Last year, 13% of Florida's population, 3 million people, received monthly supplemental nutrition assistance program benefits. Allegations of an employee hanging a noose in the Treasury Department building in Texas have prompted a union representing federal workers to call for congressional oversight. The incident occurred at the U.S. Bureau of Engraving and Printing's Western Currency Facility in Fort Worth, Texas, just before Juneteenth. The accused employee was placed on administrative leave, and an investigation was launched. The National Treasury Employees Union has requested formal congressional oversight to ensure a thorough investigation and address workplace culture issues. This incident comes amid previous criticism of the BEP's leadership for pushing staff to produce a $250 bill featuring President Trump's image. Nicole Grayson, a Black 43-year-old mother of six from Jacksonville, Florida, tragically died after jumping into the St. John's River to save her four-year-old son. The incident occurred when her son fell into the river while trying to retrieve a dropped item. Grayson immediately jumped in to rescue him, but became submerged in the water. Despite efforts from bystanders and emergency responders, she passed away that night. Grayson's daughter remembered her as a caring and selfless mother who always prioritized her children. A GoFundMe campaign has been set up to support her family and cover funeral expenses, raising over $33,000 so far. The WNBA All-Star Game is coming to Chicago this weekend. The Chicago Sky teamed up with the local park district to paint 13 three-point lines on community courts. Mayor Brandon Johnson was in attendance, and he announced that he was giving away 500 free tickets to the Skills Contest on Friday at Wintrust Arena. Meanwhile, a three-day WNBA Fan Fest gets underway at McCormick Place. The WNBA All-Star Game is set for Saturday night at the United Center. I'm Kevin Brown on your home for Black News First, the Black Information Network. Welcome to the journey around America where we visit iconic locations connected to Black history. Today, we head to Harlem, New York, where the legendary Apollo Theater stands as a symbol of African American culture. The Apollo Theater opened its doors in 1914 as a burlesque theater, but soon became the premier showplace for live musical entertainment. The theater became famous for Amateur Night, a weekly talent show that launched the careers of stars like Lauryn Hill and the Jackson 5.
13: Osiris, let me get the ISIS. If you talk to females,
10: audiences at the Apollo became known for cheering or booing performers on stage.
14: Y'all making people walk off stage tonight.
10: The slogan, "Be Good or Be Gone," became the theater's motto. 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The Apollo Theater, a place where dreams are born, legends are made, and history is written. For the Black Information Network, I'm Kevin Brown.
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16: I'm Mike Stevens on your home for Black News First, the Black Information Network. More than a dozen people are without a home after a fire tore through an apartment building in Atlanta. Many of them were Black. It's the second recorded fire at that complex in 2 years. This Black woman named Roshonda has lost everything for the second time.
17: Once again, this happened. Lost everything again.
18: It's heart-striking because it's my second time replacing clothes, furniture, and stuff. It was hard the first time to do it, and now seeing it again, I got to start all over again.
16: Fire officials say one reason they could not put the fire down faster is the fire hydrant there did not put out enough water. The water pressure was just too low, as this fire department radio transmission shows.
19: We're running out of water.
20: We're out of water on the first floor.
16: The Red Cross says it helped 29 people after the fire. An investigation is continuing into an incident that should not have happened, especially with a Black family already grieving. Detroit police say a funeral on the city's west side turned violent when an argument outside Greater Love Tabernacle Church escalated into gunfire. Police say a suspect fired into a crowd, wounding 4 people in their 20s. This man lives nearby.
21: First, it sounded like an argument, like they was arguing at first. Then I guess a fight ensued. And then after that, the gunshots, and then you just see everybody running.
16: Officers who were already nearby on a separate assignment quickly responded and shot the suspect, bringing the incident to an end. Detroit Black Police Chief Todd Benison.
22: You don't come to work expecting to have to do this, but the officer saw the threat and took action, and our officer is absolutely a hero.
16: Authorities say all 5 people who were shot, including the suspect, are expected to survive. Police say the gathering was for a young man who recently died in a car crash, and that investigation is continuing. And hundreds of people gathered in downtown Nashville to honor Black civil rights icon John Lewis and call for greater voter participation. The 5th annual Representative John Lewis Way March brought together demonstrators, lawmakers, and local leaders as part of the nationwide Good Trouble Lives On events. Speakers highlighted concerns over voting rights, including Tennessee's recent redistricting changes, while encouraging people to register and turn out for upcoming elections. The Nashville mayor joined the march, saying the fight to protect and expand rights is ongoing. For more stories of interest to the Black community, log on to BINnews.com. 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
3: This is Layla Ali, undefeated world champion Hall of Fame boxer, wellness advocate, and CEO of Layla Ali Lifestyle. My father, Muhammad Ali, was more than a champion in the ring. He was a global voice for courage, conviction, faith, and justice. The Muhammad Ali Center celebrates his life, his principles, and his willingness to stand for something bigger than himself, reminding us of the power of purpose.

0: 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I'm Layla Ali, and my history lives here.
1: I'm Bill Black with another Bet You Didn't Know music fact. 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
2: Ain't nobody coming to see you, Otis.
1: Maybe there was one somebody. 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

0: old stigma says black men must tough it out in silence. 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It makes you more human. Open up. 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
3: In Detroit, Michigan, President Trump has ordered U.S. Immigration and Customs Enforcement agents to resume traffic stops.
1: Happens here.
0: Authorities say Roper and another teenager were the last to see Irving before he died. They admitted to throwing away Irving's clothes, deleting text messages, and dumping his phone.
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4: 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We don't take that lightly at all. So you need to understand that we will find him.
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5: BIN News this hour, I'm Andrea Coleman. Coming up...
6: Cause of death, undetermined, pending investigation.
5: An in-depth look at the independent autopsy in the Nolan Wells case. But first, here's BIN News Now. A pathologist in Washington, D.C. who performed a second autopsy on Nolan Wells' body is listing the cause and manner of death to be undetermined pending the outcome of the investigation. Civil rights attorney Ben Crump, who is representing Wells' family, summarized the results at the NAACP National Convention in Chicago today.
6: For these reasons, this pathologist cannot rule out if any intervening non-accidental factors contributed to or caused the death of Nolan Wells.
5: Concerns noted in the report include an area of redness of soft tissue located in the back of Wells' head, right above the neck, and the lack of the anterior neck, which was removed during the first autopsy performed on Wells' body by Mississippi authorities and was not included when the body was shipped to D.C. for the second exam. And then there are these.
6: Number one, what were the circumstances that led to Nolan Xavier Wells entering the water? Number two, what was the body position when it was found? We know that a member of the United Cajun Navy said that he was face down and he was fully clothed. Number three, was there water in the airway?
5: Crump and Wells' parents emphasizing now the need for a thorough investigation.
7: It was not even an hour that his body had been removed. And the sheriff came out and said, this is, you know, accidental drowning. We don't think there's foul play. Again, that is why we're doing what we're doing and why we're moving the way we are. Because I sat there and asked them, please take this case as if this is your child, your family member, your whatever. And they promised that they would. But when you make statements like that straight out the gate, that's an issue.
6: Had the survivors been young black men and they were with a young white man and he ended up dead, what kind of investigation would that have been? What kind of interrogation would that have been? Would they have ever been able to see the light of day until those questions were answered? Well, just like you would do a thorough investigation for your children, we want you to do a thorough investigation for our children.
5: The official autopsy from the Mississippi State Medical Examiner's Office is still pending. Wells was found dead in the water on July 6th off Horn Island, Mississippi, where he was on a boating trip with friends for the 4th of July weekend. Wells, who was black, was traveling with a group of friends, all of whom are white. This is BIN News this hour. Be sure to follow us wherever you get your podcast. I'm Andrea Coleman on the Black Information Network, home of Black News First. Here's what's trending this hour. Black civil rights attorney Ben Crump announces independent autopsy results for 18-year-old Nolan Wells at the NAACP convention in Chicago. Maryland Congressman Kwasi Mfume is speaking out against the Trump administration's attacks on black history and the Smithsonian Institution. And Tropical Storm Bertha is moving closer to southern Texas. A tropical storm warning is in effect from the Florida-Alabama border to Morgan City and New Orleans. I'm Esther Dillard, and that's what's trending.
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8: LeBron James' next move remains uncertain. His agent Rich Paul said Monday on his podcast, there's no timetable for the four-time NBA champion's free agency decision, adding that interested teams have already made their pitches. The 41-year-old is reportedly weighing options, including the Miami Heat, Cleveland Cavaliers, and Philadelphia 76ers. Meanwhile, Georgia running back Dante Dowdell is recovering from serious injuries suffered in an ATV accident. Head coach Kirby Smart confirmed the news at SEC Media Days, but did not provide a return timeline. The senior transfer was expected to serve as a backup this season after rushing for more than 550 yards and 3 touchdowns at Kentucky last year. And an Oregon teenager turned a $3 thrift store find into an $89,600 payday. 19-year-old Quinn Brown bought a Lakers warm-up jacket worn by NBA legend Wilt Chamberlain during the 1972 finals at Goodwill. After Sotheby's authenticated the piece, it sold for nearly $90,000. Chamberlain wore the jacket during the Lakers championship run where he was named finals MVP. With the latest in sports, I'm Morgan Wood on the Black Information Network.
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0: Mike Stevens on the Black Information Network. Taking a look at another aspect of America at 250, a Black perspective. When we talk about America at 250, seen through a Black lens, the nation commemorates 250 years since its founding, with celebrations highlighting stories of endurance, innovation, and progress. Yet when viewed through a Black lens, this milestone prompts us to reconsider the meaning of endurance, whose endurance is being celebrated, and what sacrifices have been made along the way. Black history compels us to ask, who has been the backbone of American progress, whose labor and creativity has built its foundations, and whose courage and imagination have fueled its growth? The Black experience is not a footnote to the American story. It is essential to understanding the nation's true character. By embracing this perspective, we gain a more honest, complete, and nuanced view of America's journey, seeing both its achievements and its shortcomings in a sharper light. A Black perspective on America's history does not diminish the nation's story. Instead, it enriches it. It challenges all Americans to confront the realities that have shaped the country and to acknowledge the contributions of those who often labored in the shadows. Throughout centuries of adversity, from enslavement to segregation to ongoing struggles for justice and equality, Black Americans have demonstrated extraordinary resilience, creativity, and vision. Our influence is woven into every aspect of American life, in music, literature, sports, business, and community. They've chronicled the American experience with courage, honesty, and precision, holding up a mirror to the nation and urging it to reckon with its promises and realities. Now, while pain is undeniably part of the Black story, marked by exclusion, violence, and struggle, the narrative is also one of creativity and invention. Black Americans have created culture under pressure, forging new forms of expression in music, art, and literature. They've built communities and businesses, even when faced with formidable constraints and hostility, as seen in the resilience following the destruction of Tulsa's Black Wall Street and the enduring legacy of entrepreneurs like Madam C.J. Walker. Through protest and performance in sports, they've challenged the nation's conscience, redefining what it means to be an American and what citizenship should entail. The demand for democracy to be real, for freedom to be universal, has been a constant refrain, pushing America to live up to its highest ideals. As America marks its 250th anniversary, the invitation is clear: to teach the full story and to listen to every voice. The histories and experiences of those once pushed to the margins must be recognized as central to the American narrative. The Black story is not just an addition, it is one of the clearest windows into understanding what America truly is and what it might become. I'm Mike Stevens, looking back on the Black perspective of America 250 on the Black Information Network.
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17: A legal dispute has emerged 1 year after the death of actor Malcolm Jamal Warner. His widow, Dr. Tanisha Delilah Warner, has filed a lawsuit seeking more than $1.2 million from the Warner Family Trust, naming Warner's mother, Pamela Warner, in her role as successor trustee. According to court filings, Tanisha claims she is owed money under a premarital agreement, including a $1 million life insurance policy, annual payments, retirement contributions, and compensation for work she performed as her husband's chief of staff. Warner, who is best known for playing Theo Huxtable on The Cosby Show, died in July 2025 at age 54 after an accidental drowning in Costa Rica. And a federal civil lawsuit involving music producer Rodney Lil Rod Jones and Sean Diddy Combs has experienced another delay. According to court filings there, attorneys have reported difficulties communicating with Combs while he remains in custody, contributing to scheduling and case management challenges. The case remains active as Lil Rod is suing Combs for $30 million, accusing the mogul of sexual assault, sex trafficking, grooming, and running an illegal criminal enterprise. With the latest in entertainment at 17 and 47 minutes past each hour, I'm Bree Wood on the Black Information Network, your home for Black news first.
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21: In Los Angeles, California, a judge must now decide whether there's enough evidence to put singer David, whose real name is David Anthony Burke, on trial for the killing of 14-year-old Celeste Rivas Hernandez. Prosecutors presented testimony from investigators who found the teen's dismembered remains in a Tesla linked to Burke, along with evidence, including matching tattoos and online purchases of chainsaws. Burke, who is Black, faces charges of murder, child sex abuse, and mutilation.
20: Meanwhile, the murder-for-hire trial of a Black rapper in Dallas, Texas, is once again getting attention over the use of rap lyrics in criminal cases. Prosecutors say Yella Beezy, whose real name is Marquise Conway, had whole songs about the attack on his rival. Attorney Rick Vella telling the judge the songs must be played for the jury. Meantime, the defense says the lyrics are storytelling rather than literal admissions of criminal activity. The defense making the point that other genres of music don't get the same treatment. Thousands of people in the U.S. have gotten sick from cyclosporiasis, with most experiencing severe diarrhea.
3: However, Department of Health Secretary Robert Kennedy Jr. says the outbreak is under control. The Food and Drug Administration originally linked the outbreak to shredded iceberg lettuce from a Taylor Farms facility in Mexico. Mexican health authorities, however, say their investigation did not find evidence the outbreak originated there. The majority of the cases are out of Michigan, where over 6,500 cases have been reported. I'm Mike Island on the Black Information Network.
21: And finally, a teenager in Portland, Oregon found a Wilt Chamberlain Lakers jacket at a Goodwill for $3. Quinn Brown then sold the jacket for over $89,000 at auction.
4: Saw somebody looking at it and I was kind of waiting and they ended up just throwing it back in the bin, immediately grabbed it. Didn't know what I had at the time, but definitely knew it was something special.
21: Apparently, it was a warm-up jacket worn by the Black basketball star during the 1972 NBA Finals. I'm Nicole Deal, along with Mike Moore, on your home for Black News First, the Black Information Network. Your Washington Roundup is next.
8: A federal appeals court has ordered the Trump administration to move forward with student loan relief for roughly 500,000 borrowers covered under the Sweet versus McMahon settlement. The case involves former students who say they were misled by colleges, many of them for-profit institutions, accused of deceptive practices. The administration had sought to delay the relief, arguing parts of the settlement should be reconsidered, but the court rejected that effort. Eligible borrowers could see their federal student loans canceled, qualifying payments refunded, and the debt removed from their credit reports. The ruling could have an outsized impact on Black borrowers who attended for-profit colleges and carry higher levels of student loan debt. Advocates say the decision offers long-awaited financial relief, while the administration has not indicated whether it will pursue additional legal action. That's your Washington Roundup. I'm Morgan Wood in Washington, D.C. on the Black Information Network.
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21: Are Black and Hispanic homeowners paying more for homeowners insurance than other consumers? Well, according to the Consumer Federation of America, the answer is yes. Homeowners in predominantly Black and Hispanic neighborhoods are often paying significantly more for homeowners insurance than people in largely white neighborhoods, even when they are buying similar coverage. Researchers found that these higher costs can add up to hundreds or even thousands of dollars more per year, creating an additional financial burden for Black and Hispanic families. Consumer advocates say the findings highlight potential inequities and how insurance premiums are calculated and are calling on regulators to take a closer look at industry practices. They argue that where someone lives should not result in dramatically different rates if the coverage and risk are comparable. It's important to note that premiums are based on a range of factors, including claims history, local risk, the cost of rebuilding, and other market conditions. Money News at 24 and 54 minutes past each hour. I'm Nicole Deal on your home for Black News First, the Black Information Network.
5: I'm
0: Esther Dillard with BIN News Now. Miami-Dade Mayor Daniela Levine Cava stood with lawmakers, healthcare leaders, and business owners to speak out against the end of temporary protected status for Haitian nationals. The deadline is Friday, and Cava says it will seriously impact Miami.
6: We cannot strengthen our economy by pushing lawful workers out.
0: Miami-Dade is home to the largest concentration of Haitians in the country. Republican Texas Senator John Cornyn told Politico Tuesday he won't vote to advance two of Trump's ambassador nominees unless the administration releases funds set aside for an HIV and AIDS program credited with saving millions of lives in poor countries, including some on the continent of Africa. And the WNBA All-Star Game is coming to Chicago this weekend. Black Mayor Brandon Johnson announced that he was giving away 500 free tickets at Will Trust Arena. Get BIN News Now on demand 24/7 on the iHeartRadio app.
7: I'm Kevin Brown on your home for 24/7 News, the Black Information Network. A private autopsy conducted on behalf of the family of 18-year-old Nolan Wells has been released. Speaking at the NAACP National Convention in Chicago, civil rights attorney Ben Crump read from the findings.
23: Cause of death undetermined, pending investigation.
7: The official autopsy from the Mississippi State Medical Examiner's Office is still pending. And once that's completed, it'll be sent to the local coroner. Wells was found dead in the water on July 6th, just off Horn Island, Mississippi, where he was on a boating trip with friends for the 4th of July weekend. His friends reportedly told police he didn't make the return trip on July 4th with them after he met a girl at the party. The case has gained national attention with its racial component, given Wells, who was black, was traveling with a group of friends, all of whom are white. Tropical storm Bertha is moving steadily toward Louisiana. NBC correspondent George Solis has the latest from New Orleans.
24: The winds starting to pick up, and of course we expect them to only intensify as Tropical Storm Bertha approaches. Tropical storm warnings already into effect right now. Still the worst of Bertha expected to stay along the Gulf there, but still the threat to coastal communities cannot be ignored.
7: Bertha is currently about 45 miles northeast of the mouth of the Mississippi River and headed toward Louisiana's bayou country with sustained winds of over 50 miles per hour. A tropical storm warning is in effect from the coast of Alabama to Morgan City, Louisiana, and a tropical storm watch has been extended to eastern Texas. Bertha is expected to dump 1 to 4 inches of rain along the coast from northern Florida to southern Texas. Forecasters are warning of flooding, storm surge, and rip currents along the coast. Senator Raphael Warnock of Georgia is calling for Democrats to investigate officials involved in congressional redistricting if the party regains control of Congress. He believes that newly drawn maps have weakened black voting power and wants lawmakers to examine whether race played a role. Warnock's plan includes banning partisan gerrymandering, expanding voting rights, and limiting the influence of money in elections. He suggests using hearings, document requests, testimony, and subpoenas to determine if officials violated the law while redrawing voting districts. Warnock also emphasized the importance of prioritizing voting rights and redistricting ahead of the next election cycle. Racial trauma, also known as race-based traumatic stress, RBTS, is a significant mental health issue in the black community, resulting from experiences of racism and discrimination. Kaiser Permanente is raising awareness during National Minority Mental Health Awareness Month about the impact of RBTS on historically underserved communities. Chronic exposure to race-related stress can lead to anxiety, depression, and physical health conditions, contributing to health disparities. Seeking professional support is crucial for individuals experiencing symptoms of race-based traumatic stress, as addressing racial trauma is a public health responsibility that requires creating safe and supportive spaces for healing and thriving. I'm Kevin Brown on your home for Black News First, the Black Information Network.
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7: Singer, songwriter, and pianist Roberta Flack transformed the world of music with her smooth, soulful sound. Born in 1937 in Blacksburg, Virginia, she began playing piano at a young age and studied music at Howard University. Her breakthrough as a songstress came in 1969 with the hit The First Time I Ever

0: a signature ballad that became a massive chart-topping success. Her unique blend of jazz, pop, and soul garnered her multiple Grammy Awards, and songs like Killing Me Softly with His Song, and Where Is the Love became timeless classics. Black's voice and unmatched ability to blend genres made her one of the most influential artists of her time. With her passing on February 4, 2025, Roberta Flack left behind an amazing body of classic songs and a timeless voice that will never be forgotten. For the Black Information Network, I'm Kevin Brown.
1: I'm Mike Stevens on your home for Black News First, the Black Information Network. Thousands of Black civil rights leaders, elected officials, and community members have been attending the NAACP National Convention in Chicago this week. One of the addresses came from Reverend Wendell Anthony, president of the Detroit branch, and he came out with several energetic references to the past.
2: I hear music in the air. In 1964, Sam Cooke sang to us that a change is going to come. James Brown came with Say It Loud. I'm Black and I'm Proud in March of 1969. Nina Simone came right back in August 1969 to be young, gifted, and Black. Never look down. That's why Earth, Wind, and Fire told us in 1973 to keep your head to the sky. And Tupac simply said in 93, keep your head up. Ooh, child, things gonna get brighter. DMX said, y'all gonna make me lose my mind up in here. Up in here. See, no matter what, just remember Maya Angelou said in 1978, you might write me down in history with your bitter, twisted lies. You may trot me in the very dirt, but still like dust, I'll rise.
1: Well, this year's theme is We the People, with discussions focused on voting rights, civic participation, and encouraging younger voters. Authorities are investigating after a Black 75-year-old woman was shot while handing out baked goods to people in need in the Atlanta area. Police say Dorothy Gordon was shot in the back. Investigators say the gunman fled the scene and they had not determined a motive. From time to time, we report on allegations of police misconduct against the Black community. But this time, it's the opposite, a Black officer being recognized for his good work within the Black community. In Charlotte, North Carolina, the principal surprised school resource officer Casey Jones, calling him to the front of the school during an assembly where he was given a brand new SUV from area Hyundai dealerships. This is the honoree speaking to WCNC Television.
3: I've been doing this job for about 10 years now, so I do it because I love it. I never expected to get any recognition from it.
1: The Hometown Hero program often recognizes people in the community for their good deeds. And most players wait until they reach the NFL to give back. But Black Norfolk, Virginia native Fred Johnson is breaking that mold.
4: It's something I always wanted to do, give back to the kids who support me. So it was a pretty easy decision for me to have this camp here today. It's not a competition camp, you could say. It's just a lot of basic fundamental drills that help them in their rec games.
1: The South Carolina linebacker hosted his first youth football camp for kids ages 6 to 14 who worked on basic skills and fundamentals. His parents are excited.
5: I am so very proud of JR. I mean, words really cannot express. I mean, sometimes we have to kind of pinch ourselves. We're happy. We're proud.
1: Johnson says he wanted to support the same community that supported him. I'm Mike Stevens on your home for Black News First, the Black Information Network.
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8: Over the years, host Aaron Mankey and the team behind Lore, Unobscured, and Cabinet of Curiosities have scoured the globe to bring you tales from the past with a hint of darkness. From superstitions and folklore to the curious and the bizarre, they gave you a front row seat to stories that explore a whole new side of world history. But now it's time to bring that journey home. Because while America's history books are filled with people, places, and events that sit on lofty pedestals, there's a whole other side of American history that's been forgotten and pushed into the shadows. But unlike those surprise barn finds, the kind where someone discovers a rare classic car hidden in the back of their grandmother's garage, these shadowy tales might have been left to be forgotten for a reason. Tales of unlikely heroes who worked behind the scenes to make our country what it is today. World-changing tragedies that tested this nation's resolve and tenacity. And legends that are powerful examples of this country's unique spirit. Some of these tales are terrifying, while others are delightfully bizarre. All of them, though, are eye-opening. And we've dusted them off and brought them all together for a brand new show that we call American Shadows. Each episode is handcrafted by the Grim and Mild team and narrated by me, Lauren Vogelbaum. And while we might be guiding you down some dark and lonely roads, you're bound to learn a thing or two along the way. After all, you can learn a lot about a place by looking at its shadows. Get ready for a tour of American history unlike any other. Get ready for American Shadows.
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11: Where the city listens first.
12: Benefits and some states could leave the program altogether.
11: We're dismantling democracy.
13: Current and former Department of Justice officials appointed under presidents of both parties who warned that you should not be in this position.
12: When it impacts our community.
14: A federal judge has ruled in favor of black farmers. The U.S. Department of Agriculture to restore roughly $127 million in grant funding.
11: It's on the Black Information Network.
15: BIN News this hour, I'm Andrea Coleman. Coming up,
16: cause of death undetermined pending investigation.
15: An in-depth look at the independent autopsy in the Nolan Wells case. But first, here's BIN News Now. A pathologist in Washington, D.C. who performed a second autopsy on Nolan Wells' body is listing the cause and manner of death to be undetermined pending the outcome of the investigation. Civil rights attorney Ben Crump, who is representing Wells' family, summarized the results at the NAACP National Convention in Chicago today.
16: For these reasons, this pathologist cannot rule out if any intervening non-accidental factors contributed to or caused the death of Nolan Wells.
15: Concerns noted in the report include an area of redness of soft tissue located in the back of Wells' head, right above the neck, and the lack of the anterior neck, which was removed during the first autopsy performed on Wells' body by Mississippi authorities and was not included when the body was shipped to D.C. for the second exam. And then there are these.
16: Number one, what were the circumstances that led to Nolan Xavier Wells entering the water? Number two, what was the body position when it was found? We know that a member of the United Cajun Navy said that he was face down and he was fully clothed. Number three, was there water in the airway?
15: Crump and Wells' parents emphasizing now the need for a thorough investigation.
17: It was not even an hour that his body had been removed. And the sheriff came out and said, this is, you know, accidental drowning. We don't think there's foul play. Again, that is why we're doing what we're doing and why we're moving the way we are. Because I sat there and asked them, please take this case as if this is your child,
16: yes,
17: your family member, your whatever. And they promised that they would. But when you make statements like that straight out the gate, that's an issue.
16: Had the survivors been young black men and they were with a young white man and he ended up dead, what kind of investigation would there have been? What kind of interrogation would there have been? Would they have ever been able to see the light of day until those questions were answered? Well, just like you would do a thorough investigation for your children, we want you to do a thorough investigation for our children.
15: The official autopsy from the Mississippi State Medical Examiner's Office is still pending. Wells was found dead in the water on July 6th off Horn Island, Mississippi, where he was on a boating trip with friends for the 4th of July weekend. Wells, who was black, was traveling with a group of friends, all of whom are white. This is BIN News this hour. Be sure to follow us wherever you get your podcast. I'm Andrea Coleman on the Black Information Network, home of Black News First.
18: Here's what's trending this hour. Miami-Dade Mayor Daniela Levine Cava speaks out against the end of temporary protected status for Haitian nationals. The deadline is Friday, and Cava says it will seriously impact Miami. A Republican senator says he'll block President Trump's ambassador nominations unless the White House commits to sending AIDS relief to Africa. And the WNBA All-Star Game is coming to Chicago this weekend. I'm Esther Dillard, and that's what's trending.
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27: Cell phones have been an integral part of connecting our modern world. But did you know a black nuclear engineer pioneered the technology for them? Henry Thomas Sampson was born in 1934 in Jackson, Mississippi. He earned his bachelor's degree in chemical engineering from Purdue University in 1956, followed by his master's degree from UCLA in 1961 and his PhD shortly after. In 1971, Henry Sampson created the Gamma Electric Cell. It's a device which produced long-lasting power to satellites. Sampson's innovation caught the attention of the Motorola Company, which then placed his

0: commitment to democracy we all share. To learn more about the Obama Presidential Center, visit binnews.com/history. I'm Mike Strautmanis, and my history lives here.
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3: We begin in Los Angeles, California. Investigators there have testified on the first day of a preliminary hearing as the district attorney's office seeks to prosecute Black singer David. The hearing process will determine if there is enough evidence for the singer, whose real name is David Burke, to stand trial on charges of murdering a 14-year-old girl.
5: David appeared in court wearing an orange jail uniform and restraints. The judge allowed Burke's hands to be removed so he could take notes and drink water, but denied the request to remove his shackles. During the hearing, prosecutors showed photos of the dismembered and decomposing body of the victim, Celeste Rivas Hernandez. The girl's parents were in the courtroom but are not expected to testify during the preliminary hearing. I'm Morgan Wood on the Black Information Network.
4: In mostly Black Detroit, Michigan, cops say three people have been injured in a drive-by shooting. The incident happened Tuesday night. Shots were fired from a Black SUV. Black Detroit Public Information Officer Jalen Nelson says two men and one woman were shot several times each.
6: We do know that there were some people that may have witnessed this incident. We ask that if anyone witnessed anything or knows anything, to contact the 9th Precinct, who will be investigating this incident, or Crime Stoppers at 1-800-SPEAK-UP.
4: One of the men is hospitalized in critical condition, and the others are in serious condition. Police say it appears to have been an isolated incident, and they are searching for the SUV. Meanwhile, in Chicago, Illinois, the city's Black mayor, Brandon Johnson, is touting a youth summer employment program. Johnson announced that nearly 29,000 young people have been hired for summer employment opportunities through Chicago Youth Works.
7: That means nearly 29,000 young people that we budgeted for. Chicagoans are building successful futures in our city and contributing to building safer and more vibrant communities.
4: Participants have spent the summer working in city departments, sister agencies, aldermanic offices, and local businesses. The city is on pace to hit its summer youth employment goal for a fourth year in a row.
3: We've learned the reward now being offered for information leading to an arrest and conviction for the death of Black 18-year-old Nolan Wells has reached $125,000. Black NFL Hall of Famer Terrell Owens is the latest person to come forward to pledge money. Owens' $25,000 pledge comes on the heels of media mogul Tyler Perry and Reverend Al Sharpton each pledging $50,000. And finally, just for teens, a Black-owned skincare brand designed for preteens, teens, and young adults is expanding to nearly 10,000 Dollar General stores nationwide ahead of the back-to-school season. Company execs say the brand, known for its affordable and effective skincare products, aims to provide access to quality skincare in communities where specialty beauty retailers are scarce. I'm Mike Moore, along with Nicole Deal on your home for 24/7 News, the Black Information Network.
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8: temperatures reached 96 degrees. At least five people have died due to extreme heat in the Chicago area.
9: To spending cuts,
10: the number of Americans affected by cyclospora is rapidly growing in over 30 states. And because of inadequate surveillance, that may just be the tip of the iceberg.
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4: Did you sign up for an Amazon Prime account without clear information, or maybe it was frustrating to cancel? 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The deadline to file a claim in Amazon's $2.5 billion settlement with the Federal Trade Commission is July 27. The FTC accused Amazon of using deceptive enrollment practices and creating obstacles for customers trying to cancel their Prime memberships. Amazon denied wrongdoing, but did agree to settle the case and provide compensation to eligible customers. To qualify, you must be a U.S. Prime customer who either unintentionally enrolled or had trouble canceling between June 20.

0: 23rd, 2019 and June 23rd, 2025. 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Eligible customers can file a claim online at subscriptionmembershipsettlement.com. Approved claims could receive up to $51. 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
0: Black Congressman Kwasi Mfume is speaking out against the Trump administration's attacks on Black history and the Smithsonian Institute. During a House Oversight Subcommittee hearing, Mfume pushing back on what he says are efforts to reshape the presentation of American history at federal museums, parks, and cultural institutions. He also spoke out against efforts to deny, denigrate, and obfuscate African American contributions to the nation's history.
3: In other political news, Black U.S. Representative Cleo Fields says he's not seeking re-election to Louisiana's 6th Congressional District. Instead, Fields says he plans to run for the unexpired term for the state Senate in the 14th District. The state legislature passed a new congressional map back in May that eliminated Fields' majority Black district. The U.S. Supreme Court ruled that the district was the result of unconstitutional racial gerrymandering. Meanwhile, New York City Mayor Zoran Mamdani walking back his pledge and campaign promise to arrest Israeli Prime Minister Benjamin Netanyahu on an international criminal court warrant.
4: My administration has reviewed every avenue available under applicable law to determine whether New York City could execute the International Criminal Court's arrest warrant if Benjamin Netanyahu came here. It is clear that we do not have the independent legal authority to enforce this warrant.
3: In a video posted on X, Mamdani also listed alleged war crimes against Netanyahu, challenging the federal government to arrest him. Netanyahu is expected in New York City to attend the UN General Assembly September 13th, but Mamdani says he is not welcome.
0: And finally, in Dallas, Texas, a Black man has been hired as the president and CEO of Dallas Area Rapid Transit. Nathaniel Ford Sr. was previously the longtime CEO of the Jacksonville, Florida Transportation Authority. The DART board in Dallas approved Ford in a 9-4 vote, but there was some debate about his spending and travel during his tenure in Florida. Eventually, his decades of leadership in transportation landed him the job. I'm Nicole Deal, along with Mike Moore, on your home for Black News First, the Black Information Network. Your healthy minute is next.
5: New research suggests excess body fat may be linked to more than 1 in 10 cancer cases, more than double previous estimates. The UK study published in the journal Cancer Communications found that measuring body fat distribution rather than relying only on body mass index or BMI may provide a more accurate picture of cancer risk. Researchers say where fat is stored in the body appears to play a key role in developing certain cancers. According to the CDC, nearly half of non-Hispanic Black adults have obesity, while Black Americans continue to experience higher death rates from several major cancers. Experts say maintaining a healthy weight, staying physically active, and keeping up with recommended cancer screenings can help lower risk and improve early detection. That's your Healthy Minute. I'm Morgan Wood on the Black.
6: I'm Shay Diddy on the Black Information Network. In 2019, the St. John Will.i.am Coltrane African Orthodox Church observed its 50th anniversary. Based in San Francisco, the church uses John Coltrane's music as a source for religious discovery. Instead of singing traditional hymns, worshipers chant Coltrane's A Love Supreme, and there are monthly meditations where people commune with Coltrane's music. In 1965, Branzo King and his wife, Marina King, saw Coltrane live at San Francisco Jazz Club. The couple had a religious experience. They called it a sound baptism. In the years leading up to his death in 1967 at the age of 40, Coltrane's music had grown increasingly spiritual. He said that he wanted to be a saint, and in him, Branzo, who had wanted to be a preacher, had found his God. Instead of a mural of Jesus in the sanctuary, there is one of patron saint John Coltrane. And that's a fact. I'm Shay Diddy on the Black Information Network.
5: Network.
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7: That's Black civil rights attorney Ben Crump speaking at an NAACP national convention in Chicago. He released the results of a private autopsy conducted on behalf of the family of 18-year-old Nolan Wells, saying results show the cause of death still undetermined and that the coroner could not rule out foul play. Wells was found dead in the water on July 6th, just off Horn Island, Mississippi, where he was on a boating trip with friends for the 4th of July weekend. Maryland Congressman Kwasi Mfume is speaking out against the Trump administration's attack on Black history. He spoke directly about attacks on the National Museum of African American History and Culture.
9: If you erase it, we will replace it. It's that damn simple.
7: And Tropical Storm Bertha is moving closer to southern Texas. Get BIN News Now on demand 24/7 on the iHeartRadio app.
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11: On July 24th, this Friday, temporary protective status for Haitians will end.
10: In days, it's over in America for hundreds of thousands of Haitians. In fact, reportedly, deportation has already begun. They are a huge part of the Miami-Dade community. Mayor Daniela Levine-Caba says they've added to the community, their culture, the diversity. Haitians make the economy strong, an engine contributing hundreds of millions of dollars. They go, the mayor says, everyone loses, especially in health care and elder care in Florida.
11: We cannot strengthen our economy by pushing lawful workers out. And that's what this hateful, hateful decision will do.
10: Plus, it's the humanity. These people built lives here. Commissioner Marlene Bastien says, sure, it was temporary protected status, but that's because their country was unlivable then and unlivable now.
12: If those thousands and thousands of TPS recipients are deported back to Haiti, they will return to a nation that is 10 times worse than when TPS was awarded in 2010.
10: They say legally they're stuck, but politically, Congress can and must act to extend TPS. The L.A. County D.A. says there was no way singer David was going to let get out. He was in a relationship with an underage girl. It would destroy his career. David was new on the scene, making millions. So allegedly, he not only killed 14-year-old Celeste Rivas Hernandez. L.A. County D.A. Nathan Hockman says David bought a chainsaw to dismember the girl's body. Hockman says David, whose legal name is David Burke, feared it getting out, his relationship with a child. Now the DA says it's time for David to face justice.
13: We're seeking to hold David to answer for three felony counts of which he has been charged. First degree murder with special circumstances, the count of lewd and lascivious acts with a 13-year-old, and the count of mutilation of human remains.
10: One of the witnesses at the preliminary hearing was David's financial advisor, who had testified David shot to stardom, grossing more than $10 million between 2023 and 2025.
14: Get down and lay on the floor. Do it now.
10: Those Orlando police orders are being yelled at Jovan Mathey, who police say just tried to stab an Uber driver and is now at the local IHOP sipping coffee and just about to order a tall stack. While on the ground, the black man wasn't moving fast enough. Police threatened to let go of the canine.
14: Put your hand behind your back. Do it now.
10: The Uber driver says he had just dropped someone off when Mathey approached him for a short trip downtown. While in the car, he and the driver got into it over the directions the GPS was giving. Police say he stabbed the driver in the chest area. The driver did not die. Mathey is being held without bond on attempted murder charges. I'm Vanessa Tyler on the Black Information Network, your home for Black News First.
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18: I'm Mike Stevens on your home for Black News First, the Black Information Network. More than a dozen people are without a home after a fire tore through an apartment building in Atlanta. Many of them were Black. It's the second recorded fire at that complex in 2 years. This Black woman named Roshonda has lost everything for the second time.
19: Once again, this happened. Lost everything again.
20: It's heart-striking because it's my second time replacing clothes, furniture, and stuff. It was hard the first time to do it, and now I'm seeing it again. I got to start all over again.
18: Fire officials say one reason they could not put the fire down faster is the fire hydrant there did not put out enough water. The water pressure was just too low, as this fire department radio transmission shows.
21: We're running out of water. We're out of water on the first floor.
18: The Red Cross says it helped 29 people after the fire. An investigation is continuing into an incident that should not have happened, especially with a Black family already grieving. Detroit police say a funeral on the city's west side turned violent when an argument outside Greater Love Tabernacle Church escalated into gunfire. Police say a suspect fired into a crowd, wounding four people in their 20s. This man lives nearby.
22: First, it sounded like an argument, like they was arguing at first. Then I guess a fight ensued. And then after that, the gunshots, and then you just see everybody running.
18: Officers who were already nearby on a separate assignment quickly responded and shot the suspect, bringing the incident to an end. Detroit Black Police Chief Todd Benison.
23: You don't come to work expecting to have to do this, but the officer saw the threat and took action, and our officer is absolutely a hero.
18: Authorities say all five people who were shot, including the suspect, are expected to survive. Police say the gathering was for a young man who recently died in a car crash, and that investigation is continuing. And hundreds of people gathered in downtown Nashville to honor Black civil rights icon John Lewis and call for greater voter participation. The fifth annual Representative John Lewis Way March brought together demonstrators, lawmakers, and local leaders as part of the nationwide Good Trouble Lives On events. Speakers highlighted concerns over voting rights, including Tennessee's recent redistricting changes, while encouraging people to register and turn out for upcoming elections. The Nashville mayor joined the march, saying the fight to protect and expand rights is ongoing. For more stories of interest to the Black community, log on to BINnews.com. 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
5: 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More than 200,000 Black soldiers fought in the Civil War, many for a freedom

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1: Most people know about Restaurant Week, but not everyone knows there's a Black Restaurant Week born in Houston, Texas in 2016, and is now spreading to cities across the country. It's more than just menus. It's a movement.
2: And so we really want to create something that was more all-inclusive to the creative things we were seeing happening in the food scene.
1: That's one of the three founders, Fallon Farrell.
2: As we've grown through the years, we've literally watched businesses start off as like a pop-up food tent and now having like two or three locations.
1: From soul food kitchens to hidden gem caterers, Black Restaurant Week shines a light where it's long been missing. It's helped generate tens of millions of dollars for Black-owned businesses, keeping legacies alive and creating new ones. And it's part of Black history still being written every time a diner takes that first bite. I'm Esther Dillard for the Black Information Network. Time a diner takes that first bite. I'm Esther Dillard for the Black Information Network.
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7: Big changes coming to the United Negro College Fund after years of tremendous growth. 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
9: BIN News This Hour, I'm Andrea Coleman. Coming up,
10: cause of death undetermined pending investigation.
9: An in-depth look at the independent autopsy in the Nolan Wells case. But first, here's BIN News Now. A pathologist in Washington, D.C. who performed a second autopsy on Nolan Wells' body is listing the cause and manner of death to be undetermined pending the outcome of the investigation. Civil rights attorney Ben Crump, who is representing Wells' family, summarized the results at the NAACP National Convention in Chicago today.
10: For these reasons, this pathologist cannot rule out if any intervening non-accidental factors contributed to or caused the death of Nolan Wells.
9: Concerns noted in the report include an area of redness of soft tissue located in the back of Wells' head, right above the neck, and the lack of the anterior neck, which was removed during the first autopsy performed on Wells' body by Mississippi authorities and was not included when the body was shipped to D.C. for the second exam. And then there are these.
10: Number one, what were the circumstances that led to Nolan Xavier Wells entering the water? Number two, what was the body position when it was found? We know that a member of the United Cajun Navy said that he was face down and he was fully clothed. Number three, was there water in the airway?
9: Crump and Wells' parents emphasizing now the need for a thorough investigation.
11: It was not even an hour that his body had been removed, and the sheriff came out and said, this is, you know, accidental drowning. We don't think there's foul play. Again, that is why we're doing what we're doing and why we're moving the way we are. Because I sat there and asked them, please take this case as if this is your child,
10: yes,
11: your family member, your whatever. And they promised that they would. But when you make statements like that straight out the gate, that's an issue.
10: Had the survivors been young Black men and they were with a young white man and he ended up dead, what kind of investigation would that have been? What kind of interrogation would that have been? Would they have never been able to see the light of day until those questions were answered. Well, just like you would do a thorough investigation for your children, we want you to do a thorough investigation for our children.
9: The official autopsy from the Mississippi State Medical Examiner's Office is still pending. Wells was found dead in the water on July 6th off Horn Island, Mississippi, where he was on a boating trip with friends for the 4th of July.

0: July weekend. Wells, who was black, was traveling with a group of friends, all of whom are white. This is BIN News this hour. Be sure to follow us wherever you get your podcast. I'm Andrea Coleman on the Black Information Network, home of Black News First.
1: Here's what's trending this hour. Black civil rights attorney Ben Crump announces independent autopsy results for 18-year-old Nolan Wells at the NAACP convention in Chicago. Maryland Congressman Kwasi Mfume is speaking out against the Trump administration's attacks on Black history and the Smithsonian Institution. And Tropical Storm Bertha is moving closer to southern Texas. A tropical storm warning is in effect from the Florida-Alabama border to Morgan City and New Orleans. I'm Esther Dillard, and that's what's trending.
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3: LeBron James' next move remains uncertain. His agent Rich Paul said Monday on his podcast there's no timetable for the four-time NBA champion's free agency decision, adding that interested teams have already made their pitches. The 41-year-old is reportedly weighing options, including the Miami Heat, Cleveland Cavaliers, and Philadelphia 76ers. Meanwhile, Georgia running back Dante Dowdell is recovering from serious injuries suffered in an ATV accident. Head coach Kirby Smart confirmed the news at SEC Media Days, but did not provide a return timeline. The senior transfer was expected to serve as a backup this season after rushing for more than 550 yards and 3 touchdowns at Kentucky last year. And an Oregon teenager turned a $3 thrift store find into an $89,600 payday. 19-year-old Quinn Brown bought a Lakers warm-up jacket worn by NBA legend Wilt Chamberlain during the 1972 Finals at Goodwill. After Sotheby's authenticated the piece, it sold for nearly $90,000. Chamberlain wore the jacket during the Lakers championship run, where he was named Finals MVP. With the latest in sports, I'm Morgan Wood on the Black Information Network.
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5: On the Black Information Network, taking a look at another aspect of America at 250 years old. A Black perspective. Our focus, Reconstruction, democracy briefly expanded. It was a time that followed the American Civil War. Historians define it as a time during which attempts were made to put a lens on the inequities of slavery and examine more closely the political, social, and economic legacy. It was a time when solutions were sought with a more focused effort to solve the problems of the era, problems that arose from the readmission to the Union of the 11 states that had seceded at or before the outbreak of the Civil War. There's the notion portrayed by many historians. This was a time when vindictive radical Republicans fastened Black supremacy upon the defeated Confederacy. Reconstruction has since the late 20th century been viewed more sympathetically as an experiment in interracial democracy. Reconstruction witnessed far-reaching changes in America's political life. Case in point, at the national level, new laws and constitutional amendments permanently altered the federal system and the definition of American citizenship. In the South, a politically mobilized Black community joined with white allies to bring the Republican Party to power, and with it, a redefinition of the responsibilities of government. This time is widely viewed as turbulent and remains one of the most significant yet misunderstood chapters in American history. It was far from being a failed experiment. It was a bold and unprecedented expansion of democracy. Historians estimate that around 2,000 African American men held public office at the federal, state, and local levels during Reconstruction. At the state legislature, over 600 Black men served as state representatives and senators in the South. In South Carolina, Black representatives actually held a majority in the lower house of the state legislature for a time. And locally, the vast majority of 2,000 office holders served at the grassroots level. Hundreds of thousands of Black men registered to vote, electing Black sheriffs, justices of the peace, city council members, tax collectors, and superintendents of education. Speaking of education, before Reconstruction, formal education for enslaved people was widely illegal. During Reconstruction, hundreds of thousands of Black children and adults flocked to classrooms. Black politicians and community leaders used their newfound legislative power to mandate the creation of the South Vermont's first state-funded free public school systems for both black and white children. While organizations like the Freedmen's Bureau and Northern Aid Societies helped, it was local communities that pooled their meager financial resources, donated land, built the schoolhouses, and hired the teachers to get the schools off the ground. Also noteworthy, 16 black men served in the U.S. Congress, including two in the U.S. Senate, and several held high state positions, including lieutenant governors and even an acting governor. I'm Mike Moore, looking back on the Black Perspective of America 250 on the Black Information Network.
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5: A legal dispute has emerged 1 year after the death of actor Malcolm Jamal Warner. His widow, Dr. Tanisha Delilah Warner, has filed a lawsuit seeking more than $1.2 million from the Warner Family Trust, naming Warner's mother, Pamela Warner, in her role as successor trustee. According to court filings, Tanisha claims she is owed money under a premarital agreement, including a $1 million life insurance policy, annual payments, retirement contributions, and compensation for work she performed as her husband's chief of staff. Warner, who is best known for playing Theo Huxtable on The Cosby Show, died in July 2025 at age 54 after an accidental drowning in Costa Rica. And a federal civil lawsuit involving music producer Rodney Lil Rod Jones and Sean Diddy Combs has experienced another delay. According to court filings there, attorneys have reported difficulties communicating with Combs while he remains in custody, contributing to scheduling and case management challenges. The case remains active as Lil Rod is suing Combs for $30 million, accusing the mogul of sexual assault, sex trafficking, grooming, and running an illegal criminal enterprise. With the latest in entertainment at 17 and 47 minutes past each hour, I'm Bree Wood. On the Black Information Network, your home for Black news first.
6: I'm Doug Davis with a story of another Black inventor you should know. George Crum Speck, born in 1824, was an African-American chef who is credited with creating the beloved potato chip. While working as a cook at a Saratoga Springs restaurant, Crum developed the crispy snack after a customer repeatedly complained about the French fries being too thick. In frustration, Crum sliced the potatoes as thin as possible, fried them to perfection, added salt, and served them up. To everyone's surprise, they became an instant hit. Crum's invention became one of the most iconic snacks in the world. He also went on to open his own restaurant, Crum's House, near Saratoga Lake in 1860, where one of the biggest attractions was a basket of potato chips placed on every table. Beyond his culinary achievements, George Crum Speck is also an important figure in Black history for breaking barriers in the field of professional cooking during the 19th century. He passed away on July 22, 1914, but George Crum Speck's legacy lives on in every bag of potato chips, reminding us of his lasting impact on the snack food industry. For the Black Information Network, I'm Doug Davis.
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9: Home for 24/7 News, the Black Information Network. Nancy Grace recently led a crime story segment on the disappearance and death of Mississippi teen Nolan Wells. It has gained significant attention on social media.
10: Nolan Wells bombshell tonight. The dead teen's messages deleted after his body washes ashore.
9: The segment, which discussed key investigation details and featured interviews with experts, has sparked a divided response from viewers. Some praise Grace for her coverage. Others accuse her of spreading misinformation and race baiting. Grace responded to critics, defending her interest in Nolan's case. The Shelby County District Attorney's Office says a Black man accused of killing a security guard during a shooting at Hickory Hill nightclub in Memphis is being held on a $1.5 million bond. 26-year-old DeJuan Harris is facing multiple charges, including murder in connection with the deadly shooting. The security guard was reportedly working a shift to buy a birthday present for his mother. Harris was arrested a few days after the shooting. His preliminary hearing is scheduled for August 4th. The Equal Employment Opportunity Commission is voting to end a rule that requires companies to show diversity in the workplace. The 60-year-old rule requires companies with 100 employees or more to report workplace demographics, including sex, race, and ethnicity. The rule was established by the Civil Rights Act of 1964 in an effort to combat workplace discrimination. The EEO claims the rule runs against a Supreme Court decision from last year that made it easier for workers from majority groups to sue for discrimination. The rule change calls for a 30-day comment period. The EEOC will hold a public hearing next month. And Baltimore Mayor Brandon Scott has announced that Boyz II Men and Case will be among the artists performing at this year's Charm City Live Festival. Mayor Scott said this is more than a concert.
11: This festival is about celebrating Baltimore and bringing our city together as we close out festival season for the city.
9: The free end of summer festival returns to War Memorial Plaza September 5th, featuring food, retail, community organizations, and a kids zone. There will also be a hiring fair to connect residents with employment opportunities in city government. I'm Misty Jordan on your home for Black News First, the Black Information Network. 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
12: President Trump is issuing a new warning to Iran. In a post on Truth Social, Trump wrote that if Iran shoots a ship in the Strait of Hormuz, the U.S. will respond by bombing one bridge or power plant. The president went on to say that those next to it or in the capital city of Tehran could be targeted. His comments come as the U.S. has launched strikes on Iran for an 11th straight day. The House has passed a short-term bill that would put off debate over government funding until after the November elections. A continuing resolution was passed that would keep the government funded until early December. Republican House Speaker Mike Johnson said there are no poison pills in the resolution and that this is just an extension of current funding levels. The bill comes just days before lawmakers are set to leave Washington for the August recess. Government funding was set to run out on September 30th. And that's your Washington Roundup. I'm Mike Moore on your home for 24/7 News, the Black Information Network.
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14: I'm Esther Dillard with a story of another Black educator you should know. Born in 1882, William Chester Ruth was a pioneering African-American educator and community leader, a key figure in the establishment of schools for Black children during a time when racial segregation was still prevalent. He worked tirelessly to promote access to quality education and encouraged academic excellence. Ruth's dedication to social justice extended beyond education. He also played a significant role in local civil rights activism, advocating for equal rights and opportunities for Black Americans. His efforts not only shaped the educational landscape, but also inspired future generations to continue the fight for racial equality. William Chester Ruth passed away on February 8, 1951, but his legacy continues to inspire and influence the ongoing struggle for Black education and equality. His life is a testament to the profound impact one individual can have in the pursuit of justice. And that's a fact. I'm Esther Dillard for the Black Information Network.
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14: Are Black and Hispanic homeowners paying more for homeowners insurance than other consumers? Well, according to the Consumer Federation of America, the answer is yes. Homeowners in predominantly Black and Hispanic neighborhoods are often paying significantly more for homeowners insurance than people in largely white neighborhoods, even when they are buying similar coverage. Researchers found that these higher costs can add up to hundreds or even thousands of dollars more per year, creating an additional financial burden for Black and Hispanic families. Consumer advocates say the findings highlight potential inequities in how insurance premiums are calculated and are calling on regulators to take a closer look at industry practices. They argue that where someone lives should not result in dramatically different rates if the coverage and risk are comparable. It's important to note that premiums are based on a range of factors, including claims history, local risk, the cost of rebuilding, and other market conditions. Money News at 24 and 54 minutes past each hour. I'm Nicole Deal on your home for Black News First, the Black Information Network. I'm Esther Dillard with BIN News Now. Miami-Dade Mayor Daniela Levine Cava stood with lawmakers, healthcare leaders, and business owners to speak out against the end of temporary protected status for Haitian nationals. The deadline is Friday, and Cava says it will seriously impact Miami.
15: We cannot strengthen our economy by pushing lawful workers out.
14: Miami-Dade is home to the largest concentration of Haitians in the country. Republican Texas Senator John Cornyn told Politico Tuesday he won't vote to advance two of Trump's ambassador nominees unless the administration releases funds set aside for an HIV and AIDS program credited with saving millions of lives in poor countries, including some on the continent of Africa. The NBA All-Star Game is coming to Chicago this weekend. Black Mayor Brandon Johnson announced that he was giving away 500 free tickets at Will Trust Arena. Get BIN News Now on demand 24/7 on the iHeartRadio app.
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17: He's saying based on the examination of the body, he cannot rule out foul play.
16: the second autopsy results into the questionable drowning death of Nolan Wells, the black teen out with white friends celebrating July 4th on Mississippi's Horn Island. And there are more questions than answers.
17: The only question that we have is what happened to our son. That is the only question.
16: Nolan's mother and father and the attorney team led by Ben Crump gathered in Chicago. The backdrop is the NAACP annual event. NAACP President Derek Johnson.
18: In Nolan Wells' situation, the narrative should not be it was an accident before there was an investigation.
16: So the result, first acknowledging they are at a disadvantage.
19: He talks about the fact that we didn't get to see the body when it was first recovered, like the medical examiner working for Mississippi would have seen it.
16: Renowned forensic pathologist Dr. Roger Mitchell conducted the second autopsy. Dr. Mitchell, former president of Howard University Hospital and president of the National Medical Association, the largest association of black doctors, the autopsy paid for by Colin Kaepernick. Dr. Mitchell did make this significant finding.
19: He found red discoloration when he cut open into the back of his head. We actually saw the pictures of it. It's significant. You can't help but notice, why is this dark red here in the back of his head?
16: There was a portion of Nolan's interior neck missing, which, not to be alarmed, Crump says could have been held back by the Mississippi pathologist for further testing. So Dr. Mitchell had to work with what he had.
19: He did not know whether he was conscious or unconscious when he entered the water. For these reasons, this pathologist cannot rule out if any intervening non-accidental factors contributed to or caused the death of Nolan Wells.
16: Then there are conflicting reports. The Cajun Navy found the 18-year-old face down and clothed in the water. Again, something to get to the bottom of, which they hope the reward of at least 100 grand will loosen the tongues of the estimated 300 to 400 people who were there, all out celebrating on the 4th on Mississippi's Horn Island. Bottom line, they need the first autopsy, which they don't have, from Mississippi. Authorities plan to turn that over to a grand jury. All this as his family deals with the hate spewing in, as they mourn their beautiful son who had such a bright future.
17: I've been called a racist. It's been difficult for us, but we are leaning into our faith, leaning into one another, also leaning into all of you.
20: So please keep us in your prayers, keep them in your prayers, and we're gonna keep pushing and fighting until we find answers.
19: Justice for Nolan Wells. Justice for Nolan Wells.
16: With Black News First, I'm Vanessa Tyler on the Black Information Network.
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9: This is Morgan Wood on the Black Information Network with some black sports trivia you should know. In the fast-paced world of pro football, the term sacking the quarterback is a key part of the game's vocabulary. But I bet you didn't know who created this phrase. The term sack was popularized in the 1960s.

0: He's by Black NFL Hall of Fame linebacker Deacon Jones. Jones, known for his pass rushing style, coined the phrase to describe the act of tackling the quarterback behind the line of scrimmage to end the play. As a player, Deacon Jones revolutionized the defensive game, creating a new role of pure pass rushers in football that would eventually evolve into the modern defensive end. His relentless pursuit of the quarterback became a defining feature of the defense. Today, sacking the quarterback is one of the most celebrated achievements in football, with defensive players aiming to tackle the quarterback each time the ball is snapped. It's now a term all football fans know and use, thanks to Black NFL Hall of Fame linebacker Deacon Jones. For the Black Information Network, I'm Morgan Wood.
1: I'm Vanessa Tyler, New York's BIN 1600, your home for Black News First. One of the U.S. service members who gave their lives for America is a 28-year-old from Queens. She is Ozone Park native Sergeant Angel Rampersad, killed in action during an Iranian strike on her base in Jordan.
2: This is a tragic loss for our nation. It's a tragic loss for our community. More importantly, it's a tragic loss for the family. We're all heartbroken.
1: 18 service members were killed since the start of the war. If Mayor Mamdani could, he would slap the cuffs and arrest Israeli Prime Minister Benjamin Netanyahu whenever he steps foot in New York. But legally, he can't.
3: My administration has reviewed every avenue available under applicable law to determine whether New York City could execute the International Criminal Court's arrest warrant if Benjamin Netanyahu came here. It is clear that we do not have the independent legal authority to enforce this warrant.
1: In a video posted to the mayor's official X account, Mamdani also listed a minute's worth of war crimes allegations against Netanyahu. Mamdani then challenged the federal government to arrest Netanyahu, something the president says would never happen. Netanyahu is expected in New York to attend the UN General Assembly in September, prompting Mamdani to add, Benjamin Netanyahu is not welcome in New York City. Her husband is dead and a widow says she's suing their apartment building. Ida Goldstein says Legionnaires killed her 88-year-old husband, Robert, and she was there until the end.
4: For 2 weeks, I sat by his side in the Lenox Hill ICU. I watched him suffer on life support every single day.
1: More than 76 people have been infected in the latest outbreak, according to city health officials, leading to at least 4 deaths. This time, a girl was riding on top of the train in the latest case of subway surfing gone wrong. The 16-year-old girl was on top of an A train headed to Far Rockaway when she hit a beam as the train approached the Broad Channel station in Queens. Last condition check, she's in serious condition. People at the station could see her injured on top of the train. Some witnesses said a young man was up there with her and ran off before responders arrived. Cleanup continues from the storms and multiple tornadoes that touched down in our region, but it's the flash flooding causing an added concern to those New Yorkers living in basement apartments. The commissioner for the Emergency Management Department says Notify NYC has a special team dedicated to those living in units below ground.
5: Really what worries us the most is basement apartments. We have a basement alert group, which we encourage everyone who's in a basement apartment. If you're in the basement apartment group for Notify, you actually get calls because we know texts, aren't going to wake you up in the middle of the night.
1: Officials say there was a basement apartment rescue last weekend with the help of the FDNY. Hurricane Ida in 2021 claimed the lives of 13 people living in basement apartments. Looking for love? What if you got a photo of your soulmate in minutes? There's a photo booth outside Santo Taco in the West Village. You take a photo, answer some questions, and the photo booth prints a photo strip of a compatible match. Picture that. I'm Vanessa Tyler on New York's BIN 1600, your home for Black News First.
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28: A. Jones has announced a $2.5 million settlement against a landlord convicted of racially harassing and illegally evicting tenants.
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29: BIN News This Hour, I'm Terry McCready. President Trump issuing a new warning to Iran in a post on Truth Social yesterday. He wrote that if Iran shoots a ship in the Strait of Hormuz, the U.S. will respond by bombing a bridge or power plant. The president went on to say that those next to or in the capital city of Tehran could be targeted. His comments come as the U.S. has launched strikes on Iran for a dozen nights. The latest strikes targeted military operation centers, aircraft hangars, and drone storage facilities.
30: One of the hardest things to do. For me, it's one of the hardest things to do as a president, but has to be done.
29: Trump attending a dignified transfer yesterday at Dover Air Force Base for four U.S. soldiers, 19-year-old Isabella Gonzalez, 25-year-old Tyler Feehan, and 28-year-old Angel Rompersad were killed when an Iranian missile struck their sleeping barracks in Jordan on Friday. 30-year-old black U.S. service member Michael Emmanuel Swinton died on Sunday while attempting to disarm a downed Iranian drone in Iraq. Preliminary findings from an independent autopsy of Nolan Wells found the 18-year-old died of undetermined causes. That word from attorney Ben Crump. The autopsy was paid for by former NFL player Colin Kaepernick. Wells, a football player at Southwest Mississippi Community College, was reported missing during the 4th of July weekend after a boating trip with friends on Horn Island. His body was recovered on July 6th. The teen's death has garnered widespread attention and continued questions about his disappearance. A spokesperson for the Mississippi Department of Public Safety said the investigation is active and ongoing and is urging the public to allow the investigative process to take its course. The Secret Service is ramping up security for the rescheduled White House Correspondents' Dinner following an assassination attempt at the original event back in April. Secret Service Director Sean Curran acknowledged global instability is playing a part in the agency's threat profile.
31: Just generally speaking, We are in a heightened level of a threat environment right now. It's no secret. There are things happening around the globe that are always going to impact, you know, how we move, and that's how we evaluate, you know, what our security plan is going to be.
29: Friday's dinner will be held at the Waldorf Astoria instead of the previous Washington Hilton. There will be a shorter guest list and enhanced security. This all comes after 31-year-old black gunman Cole Allen of California was accused of sprinting through security with guns and knives in an attempt to assassinate President Trump and other White House officials in attendance at the last dinner. Tyler Perry Studio is making a massive technology play specifically designed to keep film jobs and productions in Georgia. The studio is teaming with Synapse Virtual Production to transform the existing Atlanta soundstage facility. The towering LED screen will stand 23 feet high and wrap nearly 200 feet around the stage with additional overhead panels. Perry says the setup will cut travel and set building costs while keeping crews on the job. Stay informed, stay connected, and subscribe. Follow VIN News This Hour wherever you get your podcasts. I'm Terry McCready for the Black Information Network.
0: Here's what's trending this hour. Miami-Dade Mayor Daniela Levine Cava speaks out against the end of temporary protected status for Haitian nationals. The deadline is Friday, and Cava says it will seriously impact Miami. A Republican senator says he'll block President Trump's ambassador nominations unless the White House commits to sending AIDS relief to Africa. And the WNBA All-Star Game is coming to Chicago this weekend. I'm Esther Dillard, and that's what's trending.
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3: The opinions, beliefs, and viewpoints expressed in this commentary are those of the author and do not necessarily represent those of BIN and its founding partners and employees. Now it's time to bring the funk with Roland S. Martin.
4: How dangerous is Donald Trump and this MAGA administration? Well, they hold the belief that they can do whatever they want, when they want, and they don't have to answer to anybody else. If you look at what is happening in this country, and if you understand that there are three branches of government, executive, that's the White House, legislative, that's the House and the Senate, judicial, that's the federal judiciary, Supreme Court. Well, the Constitution clearly states that anything that deals with money must originate in the House, not the Senate, in the House. So Congress passes laws. Congress appropriates money. That's what they do. What Donald Trump has decided is that they have the power to decide whether the money gets spent or not. Last week, Russell Vaught, who leads his Office of Management and Budget, testified on this very issue. And for them, they believe that a president has all power, that he controls everything. And so you have numerous projects, numerous buildings, numerous grants that have been approved by Congress, and this administration has said, no, we don't like that. So therefore, we're not going to fund it. We're going to cancel the funding. This is a complete joke. And see, what Republicans

0: district attorney's office, seeks to prosecute black singer David. The hearing process will determine if there is enough evidence for the singer, whose real name is David Burke, to stand trial on charges of murdering a 14-year-old girl.
1: David appeared in court wearing an orange jail uniform and restraints. The judge allowed Burke's hands to be removed so he could take notes and drink water, but denied the request to remove his shackles. During the hearing, prosecutors showed photos of the dismembered and decomposing body of the victim, Celeste Rivas Hernandez. The girl's parents were in the courtroom but are not expected to testify during the preliminary hearing. I'm Morgan Wood on the Black Information Network.
2: In mostly black Detroit, Michigan, cops say three people have been injured in a drive-by shooting. The incident happened Tuesday night. Shots were fired from a black SUV. Black Detroit Public Information Officer Jalen Nelson says two men and one woman were shot several times each.
3: We do know that there were some people that may have witnessed this incident. We ask that if anyone witnessed anything or knows anything, to contact the 9th Precinct, who will be investigating this incident, or Crime Stoppers at 1-800-SPEAK-UP.
2: One of the men is hospitalized in critical condition, and the others are in serious condition. Police say it appears to have been an isolated incident, and they are searching for the SUV. Meanwhile, in Chicago, Illinois, the city's black mayor, Brandon Johnson, is touting a youth summer employment program. Johnson announced that nearly 29,000 young people have been hired for summer employment opportunities through Chicago Youth Works.
4: That means nearly 29,000 young people that we budgeted for. Chicagoans are building successful futures in our city and contributing to building safer and more vibrant communities.
2: Participants have spent the summer working in city departments, sister agencies, aldermanic offices, and local businesses. The city is on pace to hit its summer youth employment goal for a fourth year in a row.
0: We've learned the reward now being offered for information leading to an arrest and conviction for the death of black 18-year-old Nolan Wells has reached $125,000. Black NFL Hall of Famer Terrell Owens is the latest person to come forward to pledge money. Owens' $25,000 pledge comes on the heels of media mogul Tyler Perry and Reverend Al Sharpton each pledging $50,000. And finally, just for teens, a black-owned skincare brand designed for preteens, teens, and young adults is expanding to nearly 10,000 Dollar General stores nationwide ahead of the back-to-school season. Company execs say the brand, known for its affordable and effective skincare products, aims to provide access to quality skincare in communities where specialty beauty retailers are scarce. I'm Mike Moore, along with Nicole Deal on your home for 24/7 News, the Black Information Network.
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8: Despite being cut off from the city's summer youth program grants, Mothers of Murdered Columbus Children is continuing its summer 2026 initiatives, relying on community donations.
5: Whatever happens next.
9: Baltimore City Police are investigating a possible hate crime after a note from a racist organization was found in Fells Point.
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2: Did you sign up for an Amazon Prime account without clear information, or maybe it was frustrating to cancel? If so, you may still have time to file a claim and get some of your money back. The deadline to file a claim in Amazon's $2.5 billion settlement with the Federal Trade Commission is July 27. The FTC accused Amazon of using deceptive enrollment practices and creating obstacles for customers trying to cancel their Prime memberships. Amazon denied wrongdoing, but did agree to settle the case and provide compensation to eligible customers. To qualify, you must be a U.S. Prime customer who either unintentionally enrolled or had trouble canceling between June 23, 2019 and June 23, 2025. You also must have used fewer than 10 Prime benefits during a 12-month period and not have already received an automatic payout from the settlement. Eligible customers can file a claim online at subscriptionmembershipsettlement.com. Approved claims could receive up to $51. Money news at 24 and 54 minutes past each hour. I'm Nicole Deal on your home for Black News First, the Black Information Network.
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0: where the city listens first.
1: Denver Mayor Mike Johnston highlighted his accomplishments in the latest State of the City address. With less than a year until the 2027 mayoral election, Johnston called attention to the decline in homelessness, violent gun crimes, and the shift in housing affordability under his administration. He also did not mince words, calling out federal government a couple of times during his speech.
2: We will continue to do everything that's required for everyone in our community to feel safe in this city, no matter what federal administration tries to bully or threaten them. Denver will always be home to everyone. That's why when the Trump administration tried to cancel our funding for our Standing Up for Diversity, we took them to court.
1: Mayor Johnston also promised universal child care in the Mile High City by the time the 2027 election rolls around. 12 people, some of them black, are being indicted on federal charges that accuse them of stealing nearly $2 million worth of Nike products from the company's warehouse in Memphis as a part of a multi-year cargo theft conspiracy. The U.S. Attorney's Office for the Western District of Tennessee claims the alleged scheme occurred between July 2021 and June 2024. Investigators say the defendants worked together to steal merchandise from Nike's North American Logistics Center in Memphis and sold it across the U.S. Canada is canceling a joint celebration with the U.S. over a new bridge linking Ontario and Michigan. The Gordie Howe International Bridge is named after a beloved Canadian hockey legend and is scheduled to open to traffic next Monday between Detroit and Windsor, Ontario. A ribbon-cutting ceremony with U.S. officials was planned for Friday, but a Canadian official said it would be inappropriate to proceed with a celebratory event between the two countries in light of the recent trade action threatened by President Trump. Monday, Trump announced a 50% tariffs on a wide range of Canadian imports. And the Apollo Gallery at the Louvre Museum in Paris is finally open to the public again. 9 months ago, thieves staged a brazen daylight heist, getting away with $102 million worth of crown jewels. The remaining jewels have not been put on display. Now that hallway is empty. A French newspaper reports that two of those arrested told investigators they were paid $22,000 to steal the jewels. They refused to identify that person, claiming they fear for their family's safety. I'm Misty Jordan on your home for Black News First, the Black Information Network. 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
3: New research suggests excess body fat may be linked to more than 1 in 10 cancer cases, more than double previous estimates. The UK study published in the journal Cancer Communications found that measuring body fat distribution rather than relying only on body mass index or BMI may provide a more accurate picture of cancer risk. Researchers say where fat is stored in the body appears to play a key role in developing certain cancers. According to the CDC, nearly half of non-Hispanic Black adults have obesity, while Black Americans continue to experience higher death rates from several major cancers. Experts say maintaining a healthy weight, staying physically active, and keeping up with recommended cancer screenings can help lower risk and improve early detection. That's your Healthy Minutes. I'm Morgan Wood on the Black Information Network.
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2: BIN News this hour, I'm Terry McCready. Coming up, the president warning Iran of pending actions. Trump attending a dignified transfer ceremony for several fallen U.S. soldiers. Preliminary autopsy findings of a black teen who died mysteriously earlier this month. But first, here's BIN News now.
3: A North Side Chicago bar has been ordered closed for 6 months following a deadly shooting linked to a weekend altercation. Alderman Timmy Netson.
4: I'm not going to stand for an establishment that is being linked to so many guns in our community.
3: Police say the incident began near the Dime Bar and ended with the death of Malika McCorkle. A suspect is in custody. A tragic accident on an Ohio river claimed the lives of four adults from Honduras who were attempting to rescue a struggling swimmer. The victims include two married couples leaving behind young children who are now being cared for by Ohio Family Services as efforts continue to reunite them with relatives. And Minnesota Timberwolves star Anthony Edwards has won a child support dispute involving his one-year-old daughter. A judge ordered Edwards to pay about $3,200 a month, bringing an end to a year-long battle with the child's mother, Aisha Howard. Get BIN News now, on demand 24/7 on the iHeartRadio app. Here's Terry McCready.
2: President Trump issuing a new warning to Iran in a post on Truth Social yesterday. He wrote that if Iran shoots a ship in the Strait of Hormuz, the U.S. will respond by bombing a bridge or power plant. The president went on to say that those next to or in the capital city of Tehran could be targeted. His comments come as the U.S. has launched strikes on Iran for a dozen nights. The latest strikes targeted military operation centers, aircraft hangars, and drone storage facilities.
5: One of the hardest things to do for me, it's one of the hardest things to do as a president, but has to be done.
2: Trump attending a dignified transfer yesterday at Dover Air Force Base for four U.S. soldiers, 19-year-old Isabella Gonzalez, 25-year-old Tyler Feehan, and 28-year-old Angel Rompersad were killed when an Iranian missile struck their sleeping barracks in Jordan on Friday. 30-year-old black U.S. service member Michael Emmanuel Swinton died on Sunday while attempting to disarm a downed Iranian drone in Iraq. Preliminary findings from an independent autopsy of Nolan Wells found the 18-year-old died of undetermined causes. That word from attorney Ben Crump. The autopsy was paid for by former NFL player Colin Kaepernick. Wells, a football player at Southwest Mississippi Community College, was reported missing during the 4th of July weekend after a boating trip with friends on Horn Island. His body was recovered on July 6th. The teen's death has garnered widespread attention and continued questions about his disappearance. A spokesperson for the Mississippi Department of Public Safety said the investigation is active and ongoing and is urging the public to allow the investigative process to take its course. The Secret Service is ramping up security for the rescheduled White House Correspondents' Dinner following an assassination attempt at the original event back in April. Secret Service Director Sean Curran acknowledged global instability is playing a part in the agency's threat profile.
6: Just generally speaking, we are in a heightened level of a threat environment right now. It's no secret. There are things happening around the globe that are always going to impact, you know, how we move, and that's how we evaluate, you know, what our security plan is going to be.
2: Friday's dinner will be held at the Waldorf Astoria instead of the previous Washington Hilton. There will be a shorter guest list and enhanced security. This all comes after 31-year-old black gunman Cole Allen of California was accused of sprinting through security with guns and knives in an attempt to assassinate President Trump and other White House officials in attendance at the last dinner. Tyler Perry Studio is making a massive technology play specifically designed to keep film jobs and productions in Georgia. The studio is teaming with Synapse Virtual Production to transform the existing Atlanta soundstage facility. The towering LED screen will stand 23 feet high and wrap nearly 200 feet around the stage with additional overhead panels. Perry says the setup will cut travel and set building costs while keeping crews on the job. Stay informed, stay connected, and subscribe. Follow VIN News This Hour wherever you get your podcasts. I'm Terry McCready for the Black Information Network.
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7: Headlines with the Harlem Hustle.
8: The United States Senate has had a total of 12 black members, with the first being Hiram Rhodes Rebels, elected in 1870 during the Reconstruction era. Jim Crow and other disenfranchisement tactics led to a gap of nearly 90 years between the first and second U.S. black senators. In 1992, Carol Moseley Braun became the first black woman to serve in the U.S. Senate.
9: I don't know, maybe this is just my day to get to talk about race. Maybe I'm just lucky like that today.
8: Vice President Kamala Harris became the second black female to serve as a U.S. senator in 2017. Barack Obama was the fifth black senator and the first to be elected president of the United States.
10: Race is an issue that I believe this nation cannot afford to ignore right now.
8: While Georgia's Raphael Warnock is the latest black member of the U.S. Senate after his 2021 election. Black U.S. senators have made contributions to the country and paved the way for future generations of black leaders. And that's a fact. 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
11: I'm Mike Island on your home for 24/7 News, the Black Information Network. A black pastor is praying trust can be restored in the Wilmington, Delaware Police Department. A black 19-year-old, Kadir Skinner, was reportedly shot in the back and killed by a police officer after he was spotted with a gun as he stepped out of his home. Reverend Dre Bland of Shiloh Baptist Church.
12: There is public distrust of the Wilmington Police Department. And we believe that transparency is how that public trust is restored. We don't believe transparency is the enemy.
11: A $25 million lawsuit, an August rally, and a call for transparency were announced at a recent press conference, NBC 10 says. A district attorney's office in Tennessee is saying no charges will be filed in the death of a man who was shot and killed by federal officers at a Burger King 2 months ago. According to Fox 13, the shooting took place in Memphis on May 13th. The Memphis Safe Task Force went there to serve a warrant when 41-year-old Darren Pigram reached for his gun in his waistband, leading a DEA agent to open fire on the African-American. Andre Wharton, the family attorney, tells Fox 13 he was not pleased with the court's decision of no charges being filed in this case.
13: I was disappointed, somewhat surprised, especially when you start helping families and representing this family for several months now, and we were disappointed in the conclusion that was reached by the DA's office.
11: Attorney Wharton, also African-American, says there could have been a different outcome in the decision had there been more video of the incident. He said that was a big missing piece that could have made a big change.
13: We do not have all the footage, and quite frankly, and this is part of our communications, we hope to receive additional footage that maybe the DA's office didn't even have, or if they did have it, that had not been processed.
11: The DA's office said the shooting was justified after reviewing the evidence and applying Tennessee law. A family is mourning and also creating awareness of mental health resources. According to ABC 6, a man accused of killing his aunt has been charged with murder. David Holmes, the 31-year-old nephew of Randell Bowman, the family says, has been battling mental health issues, which they say played a role in Bowman's death. Holmes lived at the house with her. Police found Bowman dead, wrapped in a rug in her basement with wounds. Bowman's sister, Tracy Kane, tells ABC 6 about the African-American family's predicament.
14: It's just tragedy across the board. You know, my sister's dead and my nephew's in jail for it.
11: Kane says Bowman wanted Holmes to be at the house with her.
14: She wanted him there, even though she was a little scared. She didn't want him to have to be walking the streets with schizophrenia and at the shelters and things of that nature. That's not what she wanted. And pretty much she sacrificed her life for that.
11: The family says they tried in every way to get Holmes the proper support. The family feels that more needs to be done systemically to change how mental health crises are handled, ABC 6 says. Mississippi Senator Roger Wicker is renewing his call for military forces to destroy Iran's conventional military capabilities. The Republican Senate Armed Services Chairman told reporters this week he hopes the U.S. will finish the job, since he's against further negotiations with Tehran. I'm Mike Island on your home for 24/7 News, the Black Information Network.
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16: Most people know about Restaurant Week, but not everyone knows there's a Black Restaurant Week born in Houston, Texas in 2016 and is now spreading to cities across the country. It's more than just menus. It's a movement.
17: And so we really want to create something that was more all-inclusive to the creative things we were seeing happening in the food scene.
16: That's one of the three founders, Fallon Farrell.
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16: From soul food kitchens to hidden gem caterers, Black Restaurant Week shines a light where it's long been missing. It's helped generate tens of millions of dollars for Black-owned businesses, keeping legacies alive and creating new ones. And it's part of Black history still being written every time a diner takes that first bite. I'm Esther Dillard for the Black Information Network.
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0: 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I'm Charlamagne Tha God, host of the world's most dangerous morning show, The Breakfast Club. 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
4: 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The social media influencers were arrested on charges of rape and sex trafficking.
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6: Big changes coming to the United Negro College Fund after years of tremendous growth. Dr. Michael L. Lomax is stepping toward retirement.
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8: The opinions, beliefs, and viewpoints expressed in this commentary are those of the author and do not necessarily represent those of BIN and its founding partners and employees. Now it's time to bring the funk with Roland S. Martin.
9: How dangerous is Donald Trump and this MAGA administration? Well, they hold the belief that they can do whatever they want, when they want, and they don't have to answer to anybody else. If you look at what is happening in this country, and if you understand that there are three branches of government, executive, that's the White House, legislative, that's the House and the Senate, judicial, that's the federal judiciary, Supreme Court. Well, the Constitution clearly states that anything that deals with money must originate in the House, not the Senate, in the House. So Congress passes laws. Congress appropriates money. That's what they do. What Donald Trump has decided is that they have the power to decide whether the money gets spent or not. Last week, Russell Vaught, who leads his Office of Management and Budget, testified on this very issue. And for them, they believe that a president has all power, that he controls everything. And so you have numerous projects, numerous buildings, numerous grants that have been approved by Congress. And this administration has said, no, we don't like that. So therefore, we're not going to fund it. We're going to cancel the funding. This is a complete joke. And see, what Republicans have done is that they've allowed him to do so. They say nothing and do nothing. So what? If a Democratic president comes in and they do the exact same thing, that these folks are going to say, oh, my God, this is unfair. This is how shameful it is to have these folks involved in the White House. And it's going to come back to bite these folks in the butt. I'm Roland Martin on the Black Information.
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10: Here's what's trending this hour. The House has approved the 2027 National Defense Authorization Act, a defense policy bill worth more than $1 trillion. The measure passed by a narrow 216 to 212 vote, with six Democrats joining most Republicans in support. Many Democrats opposed the bill, citing concerns over the conflict with Iran and provisions expanding military cooperation with Israel. The legislation now heads to the Senate for consideration. I'm Bree Wood with What's Trending.
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11: LeBron James' next move remains uncertain. His agent Rich Paul said Monday on his podcast there's no timetable for the four-time NBA champion's free agency decision, adding that interested teams have already made their pitches. The 41-year-old is reportedly weighing options, including the Miami Heat, Cleveland Cavaliers, and Philadelphia 76ers. Meanwhile, Georgia running back Dante Dowdell is recovering from serious injuries suffered in an ATV accident. Head coach Kirby Smart confirmed the news at SEC Media Days, but did not provide a return timeline. The senior transfer was expected to serve as a backup this season after rushing for more than 550 yards and three touchdowns at Kentucky last year. And an Oregon teenager turned a $3 thrift store find into an $89,600 payday. 19-year-old Quinn Brown bought a Lakers warm-up jacket worn by NBA legend Wilt Chamberlain during the 1972 finals at Goodwill. After Sotheby's authenticated the piece, it sold for nearly $90,000. Chamberlain wore the jacket during the Lakers' championship run, where he was named Finals MVP. With the latest in sports, I'm Morgan Wood on the Black Information Network.
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14: 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Or like, I'll never forget, like, Queen's Another One Bites the Dust used to play on the black stations, as well as the pop stations and the rock stations. 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
11: A legal dispute has emerged 1 year after the death of actor Malcolm Jamal Warner. His widow, Dr. Tanisha Delilah Warner, has filed a lawsuit seeking more than $1.2 million from the Warner Family Trust, naming Warner's mother, Pamela Warner, in her role as successor trustee. According to court filings, Tanisha claims she is owed money under a premarital agreement, including a $1 million life insurance policy, annual payments, retirement contributions, and compensation for work she performed as her husband's chief of staff. Warner, who is best known for playing Theo Huxtable on The Cosby Show, died in July 2025 at age 54 after an accidental drowning in Costa Rica. And a federal civil lawsuit involving music producer Rodney Lil Rod Jones and Sean Diddy Combs has experienced another delay. According to court filings there, attorneys have reported difficulties communicating with Combs while he remains in custody, contributing to scheduling and case management challenges. The case remains active as Lil Rod is suing Combs for $30 million, accusing the mogul of sexual assault, sex trafficking, grooming, and running an illegal criminal enterprise. With the latest in entertainment at 17 and 47 minutes past each hour, I'm Bree Wood. On the Black Information Network, your home for Black News First.
15: Welcome to the journey around America, where we visit iconic locations connected to Black history. Today, we head to Harlem, New York, where the legendary Apollo Theater stands as a symbol of African American culture. The Apollo Theater opened its doors in 1914 as a burlesque theater, but soon became the premier showplace for live musical entertainment. The theater became famous for Amateur Night, a weekly talent show that launched the careers of stars like Lauryn Hill and the Jackson 5.
16: Osiris, let me get the mices. If you talk to females, it's just taking out the mices.
15: Audiences at the Apollo became known for cheering or booing performers on stage.
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15: The slogan, "Be Good or Be Gone," became the theater's motto. 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The Apollo Theater, a place where dreams are born, legends are made, and history is written. For the Black Information Network, I'm Kevin Brown.
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11: I'm Bree Wood on the Black Information Network, looking at another aspect of America at 250, a Black perspective. As America approaches 250 years, we're often invited to celebrate the ideals that shaped this nation: freedom, liberty, and justice. But to truly understand the founding era, we have to hold two truths at the same time, because while liberty was being declared, labor was being demanded. In 1776, the words, "All men are created equal," rang out as a promise to the world, a bold vision, a revolutionary idea. But for enslaved Africans and their descendants, those words did not signal freedom. They marked a contradiction.
10: At the very moment this nation was fighting for independence, nearly one in five people living in the colonies was enslaved. Their labor helped build the foundations of this country, economically, physically, and politically. From the tobacco fields of Virginia to the rice plantations of South Carolina to the cities where enslaved hands constructed roads and buildings, Black people were not just present in the founding era, they were essential to it. And yet they were denied the very liberty being demanded from a king. Some did not wait for freedom to be granted. They claimed it. Enslaved men and women escaped. They resisted. They petitioned. They even fought in the Revolutionary War on both sides, seeking a freedom this new nation had not yet decided to give them. Names like Crispus Attucks, the first to fall in the Boston Massacre, remind us that Black Americans were part of this story from the very beginning, not on the margins, but in the moment. Still, when the Constitution was written, compromises were made. Compromises that counted the enslaved as three-fifths of a person for representation, but not humanity. Compromises that protected slavery instead of ending it. So yes, America was founded on the ideals of freedom, but it was also built on systems that contradicted those ideals. And this truth is not meant to divide us. It's meant to deepen our understanding, because the story of America at 250 is not just about where we began. It's about who pushed this nation to become better than it was. Black Americans, through resistance, resilience, and relentless hope, forced the meaning of liberty to expand from something promised to a few to something demanded for all. Black voices have always challenged the hypocrisy at the nation's core. Both enslaved and free African Americans petitioned the colonial and early American governments, sued for their freedom in courts, preached in churches, and organized in communities. Their argument was straightforward and profound. If freedom is a natural right, then the existence of slavery is not just a tragic flaw, but a fundamental illegitimacy. This moral challenge, articulated by known figures and countless unnamed individuals, built across generations. Their courage and clarity forced America to confront its contradictions, even when the nation was not ready to listen. Their advocacy would become the moral engine of future struggles for justice and equality. The founding era wasn't just a beginning, it was a test of whether a nation built on freedom would one day live up to it. And 250 years later, we are still answering that question. I'm Bree Wood, looking back on the Black perspective of America 250 on the Black Information Network.
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21: Are Black and Hispanic homeowners paying more for homeowners insurance than other consumers? Well, according to the Consumer Federation of America, the answer is yes. Homeowners in predominantly Black and Hispanic neighborhoods are often paying significantly more for homeowners insurance than people in largely white neighborhoods, even when they are buying similar coverage. Researchers found that these higher costs can add up to hundreds or even thousands of dollars more per year, creating an additional financial burden important for Black and Hispanic families. Consumer advocates say the findings highlight potential inequities and how insurance premiums are calculated and are calling on regulators to take a closer look at industry practices. They argue that where someone lives should not result in dramatically different rates if the coverage and risk are comparable. It's important to note that premiums are based on a range of factors, including claims history, local risk, the cost of rebuilding, and other market conditions. Money News at 24 and 54 minutes past each hour. 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
21: In Los Angeles, California, a judge must now decide whether there's enough evidence to put singer David, whose real name is David Anthony Burke, on trial for the killing of 14-year-old Celeste Rivas Hernandez. Prosecutors presented testimony from investigators who found the teen's dismembered remains in a Tesla linked to Burke, along with evidence, including matching tattoos and online purchases of chainsaws. Burke, who is Black, faces charges of murder, child sex abuse, and mutilation.
0: Meanwhile, the murder-for-hire trial of a Black rapper in Dallas, Texas, is once again getting attention over the use of rap lyrics in criminal cases. Prosecutors say Yella Beezy, whose real name is Marquise Conway, had whole songs about the attack on his rival, attorney Rick Vella, telling the judge the songs must be played for the jury. Meantime, the defense says the lyrics are storytelling rather than literal admissions of criminal activity. The defense making the point that other genres of music don't get the same treatment. Thousands of people in the U.S. have gotten sick from cyclosporiasis, with most experiencing severe diarrhea.
4: However, Department of Health Secretary Robert Kennedy Jr. says the outbreak is under control. The Food and Drug Administration originally linked the outbreak to shredded iceberg lettuce from a Taylor Farms facility in Mexico. Mexican health authorities, however, say their investigation did not find evidence the outbreak originated there. The majority of the cases are out of Michigan, where over 6,500 cases have been reported. I'm Mike Island on the Black Information Network.
21: And finally, a teenager in Portland, Oregon, found a Wilt Chamberlain Lakers jacket at a Goodwill for $3. Quinn Brown then sold the jacket for over $89,000 at auction.
22: Saw somebody looking at it, and I was kind of waiting, and they ended up just throwing it back in the bin, immediately grabbed it. Didn't know what I had at the time, but definitely knew it was something special.
21: Apparently, it was a warm-up jacket worn by the Black basketball star during the 1972 NBA Finals. I'm Nicole Deal, along with Mike Moore, on your home for Black News First, the Black Information Network. Your Washington Roundup is next.
23: A federal appeals court has ordered the Trump administration to move forward with student loan relief for roughly 500,000 borrowers covered under the Sweet versus McMahon settlement. The case involves former students who say they were misled by colleges, many of them for-profit institutions, accused of deceptive practices. The administration had sought to delay the relief, arguing parts of the settlement should be reconsidered, but the court rejected that effort. Eligible borrowers could see their federal student loans canceled, qualifying payments refunded, and the debt removed from their credit reports. The ruling could have an outsized impact on Black borrowers who attended for-profit colleges and carry higher levels of student loan debt. Advocates say the decision offers long-awaited financial relief, while the administration has not indicated whether it will pursue additional legal action. That's your Washington Roundup. I'm Morgan Wood in Washington, D.C. on the Black Information Network.
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6: Tyler Perry is one of the most successful figures in the entertainment industry. Born in New Orleans, Louisiana in 1969, Emmett Perry Jr. endured a difficult childhood marked by poverty and abuse. After changing his name and moving to Atlanta in 1992, Tyler Perry began writing and producing stage plays that became highly successful.
7: All you gotta do is take an R&B song, put Jesus in it, and it's a gospel song.
6: What? It was also during that time that he created his signature character, the iconic Mabel Medea Simmons.
8: Yea, though she walked in the valley with the shadow of Little Red Riding Hood and the Three Bears.
6: With an estimated net worth of over $1 billion, Tyler Perry is also a generous philanthropist, having donated millions to such causes as education, civil rights, and disaster relief, and another shining example of Black excellence. I'm Esther Dillard on the Black Information Network.
9: I'm Bree Wood with BIN News Now. Roads across the New York City area are reopening after powerful storms triggered widespread flooding.
24: Next thing you know, it's a lot of water coming.
25: There was somebody over there that was trying to cut the barrier down, but I don't think that was successful.
9: Several major parkways were shut down and some drivers were stranded for hours as floodwaters overwhelmed roadways. A federal judge has temporarily blocked the deportation of a key witness in the fatal shooting of Houston homebuilder Lorenzo Araujo Salgado by immigration agents. The witness remains in ICE custody as legal challenges continue and calls grow for an independent investigation into the shooting. And the Miss Universe Jamaica organization is mourning the loss of former contestant Latoya Malcolm. The actress, entertainer, and dance instructor who competed in the 2024 pageant is being remembered for her talent, resilience, and impact on Jamaica's entertainment community. A cause of death wasn't disclosed. Get BIN News Now on demand 24/7 on the iHeartRadio app.
26: I'm Kevin Brown on your home for 24/7 News, the Black Information Network. A private autopsy conducted on behalf of the family of 18-year-old Nolan Wells has been released. Speaking at the NAACP National Convention in Chicago, civil rights attorney Ben Crump read from the findings.
27: Cause of death undetermined, pending investigation.
26: The official autopsy from the Mississippi State Medical Examiner's Office is still pending, and once that's completed, it'll be sent to the local coroner. Wells was found dead in the water on July 6th, just off Horn Island, Mississippi, where he was on a boating trip with friends for the 4th of July weekend. His friends reportedly told police he didn't make the return trip on July 4th with them after he met a girl at the party. The case has gained national attention with its racial component, given Wells, who was Black, was traveling with a group of friends, all of whom are white. Tropical storm Bertha is moving steadily toward Louisiana. NBC correspondent George Solis has the latest from New Orleans.
28: The winds starting to pick up, and of course we expect them to only intensify as Tropical Storm Bertha approaches. Tropical storm warnings already into effect right now. Still the worst of Bertha expected to stay along the Gulf there, but still the threat to coastal communities cannot be ignored.
26: Bertha is currently about 45 miles northeast of the mouth of the Mississippi River and headed toward Louisiana's bayou country with sustained winds of over 50 miles per hour. A tropical storm warning is in effect from the coast of Alabama to Morgan City, Louisiana, and a tropical storm watch has been extended to eastern Texas. Bertha is expected to dump 1 to 4 inches of rain along the coast from northern Florida to southern Texas. Forecasters are warning of flooding, storm surge, and rip currents along the coast. Senator Raphael Warnock of Georgia is calling for Democrats to investigate officials involved in congressional redistricting if the party regains control of Congress. He believes that newly drawn maps have weakened Black voting power and wants lawmakers to examine whether race played a role. Warnock's plan includes banning partisan gerrymandering, expanding voting rights, and limiting the influence of money in elections. He suggests using hearings, document requests, testimony, and subpoenas to determine if officials violated the law while redrawing voting districts. Warnock also emphasized the importance of prioritizing voting rights and redistricting ahead of the next election cycle. Racial trauma, also known as race-based traumatic stress, RBTS, is a significant mental health issue in the Black community, resulting from experiences of racism and discrimination. Kaiser Permanente is raising awareness during National Minority Mental Health Awareness Month about the impact of RBTS on historically underserved communities. Chronic exposure to race-related stress can lead to anxiety, depression, and physical health conditions, contributing to health disparities. Seeking professional support is crucial for individuals experiencing symptoms of race-based traumatic stress, as addressing racial trauma is a public health responsibility that requires creating safe and supportive spaces for healing and thriving. I'm Kevin Brown on your home for Black News First, the Black Information Network.
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1: I'm Bill Black with another Bet You Didn't Know music fact. Okay, this is Patrice Rushens. And this was her big, big record, Forget Me Nots. But did you know there was a very, very, very big record written for Patrice Rushens that she declined? Let me explain. Okay, surely you know this song, right?

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3: I'm Vanessa Tyler, New York's BIN 1600, your home for Black News First. One of the U.S. service members who gave their lives for America is a 28-year-old from Queens. She is Ozone Park native Sergeant Angel Rampersad, killed in action during an Iranian strike on her base in Jordan.
4: This is a tragic loss for our nation. It's a tragic loss for our community. More importantly, it's a tragic loss for the family. We're all heartbroken.
3: 18 service members were killed since the start of the war. If Mayor Mamdani could, he would slap the cuffs and arrest Israeli Prime Minister Benjamin Netanyahu whenever he steps foot in New York. But legally, he can't.
5: My administration has reviewed every avenue available under applicable law to determine whether New York City could execute the International Criminal Court's arrest warrant if Benjamin Netanyahu came here. It is clear that we do not have the independent legal authority to enforce this warrant.
3: In a video posted to the mayor's official X account, Mamdani also listed a minute's worth of war crimes allegations against Netanyahu. Mamdani then challenged the federal government to arrest Netanyahu, something the president says would never happen. Netanyahu is expected in New York to attend the UN General Assembly in September, prompting Mamdani to add, Benjamin Netanyahu is not welcome in New York City. Her husband is dead and a widow says she's suing their apartment building. Ida Goldstein says Legionnaires killed her 88-year-old husband, Robert, and she was there until the end.
6: For 2 weeks, I sat by his side in the Lenox Hill ICU. I watched him suffer on life support every single day.
3: More than 76 people have been infected in the latest outbreak, according to city health officials, leading to at least 4 deaths. This time, a girl was riding on top of the train in the latest case of subway surfing gone wrong. The 16-year-old girl was on top of an A train headed to Far Rockaway when she hit a beam as the train approached the Broad Channel station in Queens. Last condition check, she's in serious condition. People at the station could see her injured on top of the train. Some witnesses said a young man was up there with her and ran off before responders arrived. Cleanup continues from the storms and multiple tornadoes that touched down in our region, but it's the flash flooding causing an added concern to those New Yorkers living in basement apartments. The commissioner for the Emergency Management Department says Notify NYC has a special team dedicated to those living in units below ground.
7: Really what worries us the most is basement apartments. We have a basement alert group, which we encourage everyone who's in a basement apartment. If you're in the basement apartment group for Notify, you actually get calls because we know texts, aren't going to wake you up in the middle of the night.
3: Officials say there was a basement apartment rescue last weekend with the help of the FDNY. Hurricane Ida in 2021 claimed the lives of 13 people living in basement apartments. Looking for love? What if you got a photo of your soulmate in minutes? There's a photo booth outside Santo Taco in the West Village. You take a photo, answer some questions, and the photo booth prints a photo strip of a compatible match. Picture that. I'm Vanessa Tyler on New York's BIN 1600, your home for Black News First.
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8: Imagine you're walking down the street in New York City. 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
10: This is apology. 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
8: What would you apologize for?
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12: Mom, Dad, I'm really sorry. 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
18: This line shouldn't be for apologies. It should be for deranged, psychotic people. People are all crazy. I don't believe this.
8: And the man at the other end.
19: I just use the name Mr. Apology because that's the simplest thing.
8: From Wondery, the makers of The Shrink Next Door and Jacked, comes the apology line.
19: Basically, what I'm running amounts to an anonymous public confessional.
8: What happens when you listen to the world's confessions over and over and over?
0: The person who is running this service, I will find out who you are. I'm sorry, but I'm going to kill you.
16: What's your name?
8: Mr. Apology never told callers his real name.
17: I have one question for you, Apology. 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
8: But I knew his name because he was my husband.
20: 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Your dungeon or mine.
8: I'm Marissa Bridge. For 15 years, I watched the Apology line grow, and I saw Mr. Apology unravel.
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23: 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Every day we deliver news made with your life in mind. From police reform and education to voting rights and black health care, our newsroom covers it all with purpose. Our journalists come from the communities they report on, and that matters because representation shapes how stories are told and how truth is heard. We're not just chasing headlines. We're holding power accountable and lifting up the stories that others overlooked. You deserve to hear your news your way. That's why we're here. With Black News First, this is the Black Information Network.
24: The opinions, beliefs, and viewpoints expressed in this commentary are those of the author and do not necessarily represent those of BIN and its founding partners and employees.
25: I'm James T. Harris, and I have something to say. Repeating a slogan isn't the same thing as knowing history. Alexandria Ocasio-Cortez just proved it. She says the filibuster was founded on Jim Crow. No, Congresswoman, that's not history. That's a talking point. So pull up a chair. Class is about to begin. Here's what drives me crazy about today's Democrat socialists. Every time they lose an argument, they reach for the same three words, Jim Crow, racism, white supremacy. Then they pin those labels on whatever institution happens to be standing in their way. The Supreme Court, the Electoral College, the Senate, now the filibuster. Every institution they can't control suddenly becomes illegitimate. Let's start with the facts. Jim Crow wasn't a Senate rule. Jim Crow was a system of state and local laws that denied black Americans their civil rights. Those laws were passed and enforced primarily by Democrats in the South after Reconstruction. That's the ugly truth of the Democrat Party's history. Now, here's the part they conveniently leave out. Yes, Southern segregationists used the filibuster to block civil rights legislation. That's true. But using a tool for an evil purpose doesn't mean the tool was invented for that purpose. A hammer can build a church. A hammer can go upside your head. The hammer isn't the problem, it's the fool swinging it. And this isn't really about the filibuster, it's about power. When Democrats think the filibuster stands in the way of their agenda, they call it racist. When it serves their interests, suddenly it's an essential part of democracy. History doesn't change just because your politics do. That's not principle, that's political convenience. Before Alexandria Ocasio-Cortez gives America another history lesson, she might want to spend a little more time learning the history she's trying to rewrite. Because repeating a political narrative isn't the same thing as telling the truth. I'm James T. Harris for the Black Information Network.
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26: Here's what's trending this hour. New questions are emerging in the death of black 18-year-old Nolan Wells after a private autopsy requested by his family could not determine a cause of death. Speaking at the NAACP National Convention, attorney Ben Crump said the manner of death remains undetermined and the investigation is ongoing. Wells was found in the water of Mississippi's Horn Island following a 4th of July boating trip. I'm Bree Wood with What's Trending.
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26: Beyonce is once again showing love to HBCUs. 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The gift will support scholarships, student recruitment and retention, along with technology and infrastructure upgrades for the band. 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University leaders say the investment will help strengthen the band's legacy while creating new opportunities for current and future students. The gift continues Beyonce's long history of supporting HBCUs through scholarships, performances, and philanthropic initiatives. 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
26: Network. We previously reported that Snoop Dogg's life story is headed to the big screen, and now Universal Pictures has announced that Snoop, the upcoming biopic about the rap icon, will hit theaters on August 6, 2027. The film will star Outer Banks actor Jonathan Davis as Snoop Dogg. The movie will be rated R and feature music from Snoop's extensive catalog. Snoop first teased the project at CinemaCon earlier this year, telling fans, quote, "After my brothers got to tell their story with Straight Outta Compton, now it's my turn." And in more entertainment news, a Bronx man has pleaded not guilty after authorities say he crashed his Subaru through the security gate of Jay-Z and Beyonce's East Hampton estate. Prosecutors say 63-year-old Keith Webster allegedly drove through the property's mechanical gate, causing more than $1,500 in damage before being detained by the couple's private security team. Webster faces charges of criminal mischief and criminal trespass and is scheduled to return to court on July 29th. A judge has also issued a temporary restraining order barring him from contacting Jay-Z or Beyonce or going near their property. With the latest in entertainment at 17 and 47 minutes past each hour, I'm Bree Wood on the Black Information Network, your home for Black news first.

album, he was accepting submissions of songs. Enter Brother Number Two. Brother Number Two submits a song for Brother Number One's album, but Brother Number One says, uh-uh, that's trash. So Brother

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1: We begin in Los Angeles, California. Investigators there have tested

0: expected to testify during the preliminary hearing. I'm Morgan Wood on the Black Information Network.
1: In mostly black Detroit, Michigan, cops say three people have been injured in a drive-by shooting. The incident happened Tuesday night. Shots were fired from a black SUV. Black Detroit Public Information Officer Jalen Nelson says two men and one woman were shot several times each.
2: We do know that there were some people that may have witnessed this incident. We ask that if anyone witnessed anything or knows anything, to contact the 9th Precinct, who will be investigating this incident, or Crime Stoppers at 1-800-SPEAK-UP.
1: One of the men is hospitalized in critical condition, and the others are in serious condition. Police say it appears to have been an isolated incident, and they are searching for the SUV. Meanwhile, in Chicago, Illinois, the city's black mayor, Brandon Johnson, is touting a youth summer employment program. Johnson announced that nearly 29,000 young people have been hired for summer employment opportunities through Chicago Youth Works.
3: That means nearly 29,000 young people that we budgeted for. Chicagoans are building successful futures in our city and contributing to building safer and more vibrant communities.
1: Participants have spent the summer working in city departments, sister agencies, aldermanic offices, and local businesses. The city is on pace to hit its summer youth employment goal for a fourth year in a row.
4: We've learned the reward now being offered for information leading to an arrest and conviction for the death of black 18-year-old Nolan Wells has reached $125,000. Black NFL Hall of Famer Terrell Owens is the latest person to come forward to pledge money. Owens' $25,000 pledge comes on the heels of media mogul Tyler Perry and Reverend Al Sharpton each pledging $50,000. And finally, just for teens, a black-owned skincare brand designed for preteens, teens, and young adults is expanding to nearly 10,000 Dollar General stores nationwide ahead of the back-to-school season. Company execs say the brand, known for its affordable and effective skincare products, aims to provide access to quality skincare in communities where specialty beauty retailers are scarce. I'm Mike Moore, along with Nicole Deal on your home for 24/7 News, the Black Information Network.
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1: In Oklahoma City, Oklahoma, former chief of police M.T. Barry is being remembered. He served as the city's first African-American police chief.
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1: Did you sign up for an Amazon Prime account without clear information, or maybe it was frustrating to cancel? 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The FTC accused Amazon of using deceptive enrollment practices and creating obstacles for customers trying to cancel their Prime memberships. 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Eligible customers can file a claim online at subscriptionmembershipsettlement.com. 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
1: Black Congressman Kwasi Mthume is speaking out against the Trump administration's attacks on Black history and the Smithsonian Institute. During a House Oversight Subcommittee hearing, Mthume pushing back on what he says are efforts to reshape the presentation of American history at federal museums,

0: parks, and cultural institutions. He also spoke out against efforts to deny, denigrate, and obfuscate African-American contributions to the nation's history.
1: In other political news, Black U.S. Representative Cleo Fields says he's not seeking re-election to Louisiana's 6th Congressional District. Instead, Fields says he plans to run for the unexpired term for the state Senate in the 14th District. The state legislature passed a new congressional map back in May that eliminated Fields' majority Black district. The U.S. Supreme Court ruled that the district was the result of unconstitutional racial gerrymandering. Meanwhile, New York City Mayor Zoran Mamdani walking back his pledge and campaign promise to arrest Israeli Prime Minister Benjamin Netanyahu on an international criminal court warrant.
2: My administration has reviewed every avenue available under applicable law to determine whether New York City could execute the International Criminal Court's arrest warrant if Benjamin Netanyahu came here. It is clear that we do not have the independent legal authority to enforce this warrant.
1: In a video posted on X, Mamdani also listed alleged war crimes against Netanyahu, challenging the federal government to arrest him. Netanyahu is expected in New York City to attend the UN General Assembly September 13th, but Mamdani says he is not welcome.
0: And finally, in Dallas, Texas, a Black man has been hired as the president and CEO of Dallas Area Rapid Transit. Nathaniel Ford Sr. was previously the longtime CEO of the Jacksonville, Florida Transportation Authority. The DART board in Dallas approved Ford in a 9-4 vote, but there was some debate about his spending and travel during his tenure in Florida. Eventually, his decades of leadership in transportation landed him the job. I'm Nicole Deal, along with Mike Moore, on your home for Black News First, the Black Information Network. Your Healthy Minute is next.
3: New research suggests excess body fat may be linked to more than 1 in 10 cancer cases, more than double previous estimates. The UK study published in the journal Cancer Communications found that measuring body fat distribution rather than relying only on body mass index or BMI may provide a more accurate picture of cancer risk. Researchers say where fat is stored in the body appears to play a key role in developing certain cancers. According to the CDC, nearly half of non-Hispanic Black adults have obesity, while Black Americans continue to experience higher death rates from several major cancers. Experts say maintaining a healthy weight, staying physically active, and keeping up with recommended cancer screenings can help lower risk and improve early detection. That's your Healthy Minute. I'm Morgan Wood on the Black Information Network.
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8: BIN News this hour, I'm Terry McCready. Coming up, CENTCOM is confirming a dozen nights straight of strikes against Iran, and there's no sign of letting up. The House passes the National Defense Authorization Act, much to the dismay of Democrats. The latest on Tropical Storm Bertha, but first, here's BIN News now.
9: An Oregon teenager turned a $3 Goodwill find into a major payday.
10: Saw somebody looking at it, and I was kind of waiting, and they ended up just throwing it back in the bin, immediately grabbed it.
9: Quinn Brown bought what turned out to be a game-worn Wilt Chamberlain Lakers jacket. The rare piece of NBA history recently sold at auction for nearly $90,000. Taco Bell is offering lettuce-free Enchiritos for just $1 as it works to regain customers following a Cyclospora outbreak linked to lettuce served at some locations. And the U.S. Army has identified Black 30-year-old Sergeant Michael Swinton of Fayetteville, North Carolina, as the soldier killed in Iraq during a controlled detonation of an Iranian drone over the weekend. He is the 17th soldier killed in the war with Iran. The husband and father of two will be promoted to staff sergeant and buried with honors. Military officials say the incident remains under investigation. Get BIN News now, on demand, 24/7, on the iHeartRadio app. Here's Terry McCready.
8: The U.S. Military Central Command says it has unleashed a 12th consecutive night of strikes against Iran.
11: Iran nuclear deal done by Barack Hussein Obama. I terminated that. If I didn't terminate it, you wouldn't have Israel right now because they would have had a nuclear weapon years ago.
8: In a post, CENTCOM said the strikes are intended to further degrade Iranian military capabilities used to attack commercial shipping. In the Strait of Hormuz, President Trump issuing a new warning to Iran yesterday, writing on Truth Social that if Iran shoots a ship in the Strait of Hormuz, the U.S. will respond by bombing a bridge or power plant. The House GOP passing over $1 trillion in funding for the military before leaving Washington for a month-long recess. The annual National Defense Authorization Act passing with six Democrats joining Republicans to support the bill. It now heads to the Senate, where it faces an uncertain way forward.
12: We've seen votes in majorities in both chambers to end this war, but instead of listening to that will, instead of listening to the American people in a war that is immensely unpopular, we seem to repeating over and over again what I believe is an unjust continuation of a war that is not upheld or supported by the law of our land or the Constitution we swore an oath to.
8: New Jersey's Black Senator Cory Booker. The bill has become a largely party line effort this year. And while Republicans call the measure a generational investment in America's national defense, Democrats are strongly opposed. Republicans in the Senate will need support for the bill from Democrats in order to clear the 60 vote threshold. Last week, Senate Democrats blocked a version of the bill from getting to a vote and demanded concessions that tamp down on Trump's war agenda in Iran. Tropical Storm Bertha closing in on southern Louisiana in the latest National Hurricane Center update. Bertha is still packing winds of at least 45 miles per hour and bearing down on the Big Easy. The center of Bertha is expected to move near or along the Louisiana and upper Texas coast through the day before moving further inland into Texas tonight. Bertha could dump between 1 and 4 inches of rain along the coast from northern Florida to southern Texas. Forecasters are warning of flooding, storm surge, and rip currents along the coast. Stay informed, stay connected, and subscribe. 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
14: Where the city listens first.
9: On August 7th, 1948, Alice Coachman made history as the first Black woman to win an Olympic gold medal. Her victory in the high jump at the London Olympic Summer Games cemented her legacy as a trailblazer in sports and beyond. Coachman was born in Albany, Georgia in 1923 and grew up in the segregated South where opportunities for Black athletes, particularly women, were scarce. Despite these challenges, her determination was undeniable. She trained barefoot on dirt roads with homemade equipment, proving that passion can overcome the biggest obstacles. At the 1948 Olympics, Coachman's high jump cleared the bar at 5 feet 6 and 1/8 inches, and she became the first Black woman to win a gold medal. Beyond the track, Coachman became a role model and advocate for young athletes, encouraging them to pursue their dreams regardless of any barriers along the way. As we celebrate all of our country's gold medal winners, let's also take a moment to remember Alice Coachman, the first Black woman to win an Olympic gold medal. This is Bree Good for the Black Information Network.
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15: I'm Vanessa Tyler, New York's BIN 1600, your home for Black news first. One of the U.S. service members who gave their lives for America is a 28-year-old from Queens. She is Ozone Park native Sergeant Angel Rempersad, killed in action during an Iranian strike on her base in Jordan.
16: This is a tragic loss for our nation. It's a tragic loss for our community. More importantly, it's a tragic loss for the family. We're all heartbroken.
15: 18 service members were killed since the start of the war. If Mayor Mamdani could, he would slap the cuffs and arrest Israeli Prime Minister Benjamin Netanyahu whenever he steps foot in New York. But legally, he can't.
2: My administration has reviewed every avenue available under applicable law to determine whether New York City could execute the International Criminal Court's arrest warrant if Benjamin Netanyahu came here. It is clear that we do not have the independent legal authority to enforce this warrant.
15: In a video posted to the mayor's official X account, Mamdani also listed a minute's worth of war crimes allegations against Netanyahu. Mamdani then challenged the federal government to arrest Netanyahu, something the president says would never happen. Netanyahu is expected in New York to attend the UN General Assembly in September, prompting Mamdani to add, Benjamin Netanyahu is not welcome in New York City. Her husband is dead and a widow says she's suing their apartment building. Ida Goldstein says Legionnaires killed her 88-year-old husband, Robert, and she was there until the end.
17: For 2 weeks, I sat by his side in the Lenox Hill ICU. I watched him suffer on life support every single day.
15: More than 76 people have been infected in the latest outbreak, according to city health officials, leading to at least 4 deaths. This time, a girl was riding on top of the train in the latest case of subway surfing gone wrong. The 16-year-old girl was on top of an A train headed to Far Rockaway when she hit a beam as the train approached the Broad Channel station in Queens. Last condition check, she's in serious condition. People at the station could see her injured on top of the train. Some witnesses said a young man was up there with her and ran off before responders arrived. Cleanup continues from the storms and multiple tornadoes that touched down in our region, but it's the flash flooding causing an added concern to those New Yorkers living in basement apartments. The commissioner for the Emergency Management Department says Notify NYC has a special team dedicated to those living in units below ground.
18: Really what worries us the most is basement apartments. We have a basement alert group, which we encourage everyone who's in a basement apartment. If you're in the basement apartment group for Notify, you actually get calls because we know texts, aren't going to wake you up in the middle of the night.
15: Officials say there was a basement apartment rescue last weekend with the help of the FDNY. Hurricane Ida in 2021 claimed the lives of 13 people living in basement apartments. Looking for love? What if you got a photo of your soulmate in minutes? There's a photo booth outside Santo Taco in the West Village. You take a photo, answer some questions, and the photo booth prints a photo strip of a compatible match. Picture that. I'm Vanessa Tyler on New York's BIN 1600, your home for Black News First.
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19: This is Layla Ali, undefeated world champion, Hall of Fame boxer, wellness advocate, and CEO of Layla Ali Lifestyle. My father, Muhammad Ali, was more than a champion in the ring. He was a global voice for courage, conviction, faith, and justice. The Muhammad Ali Center celebrates his life, his principles, and his willingness to stand for something bigger than himself, reminding us of the power of purpose.

0: /history. I'm Layla Ali, and my history lives here.
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6: Cell phones have been an integral part of connecting our modern world. But did you know a black nuclear engineer pioneered the technology for them? Henry Thomas Sampson was born in 1934 in Jackson, Mississippi. He earned his bachelor's degree in chemical engineering from Purdue University in 1956, followed by his master's degree from UCLA in 1961 and his PhD shortly after. In 1971, Henry Sampson created the Gamma Electric Cell. It's a device which produced long-lasting power to satellites. Sampson's innovation caught the attention of the Motorola Company, which then placed his patented technology into their telephones. This eventually led to the very first telephone calls being made using cell phones. Henry Sampson passed on June 4th, 2015. His genius and black excellence helped create the globally connected world we share today. This is Tammy Eswick for the Black Information Network.
7: 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I'm Mike Strautmanis, and my history lives here.
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8: Here's what's trending this hour. The Secret Service is increasing security for Friday's rescheduled White House Correspondents' Dinner following an alleged assassination attempt at the original event in April. Director Sean Curran says the agency is operating in a heightened threat environment. The dinner has been moved to the Waldorf Astoria with a smaller guest list and enhanced security measures. Authorities say a California man is accused of breaching security while armed in an attempt to target President Trump and other officials. I'm Bree Wood with What's Trending.
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9: LeBron James' next move remains uncertain. His agent Rich Paul said Monday on his podcast there's no timetable for the four-time NBA champion's free agency decision, adding that interested teams have already made their pitches. The 41-year-old is reportedly weighing options, including the Miami Heat, Cleveland Cavaliers, and Philadelphia 76ers. Meanwhile, Georgia running back Dante Dowdell is recovering from serious injuries suffered in an ATV accident. Head coach Kirby Smart confirmed the news at SEC Media Days, but did not provide a return timeline. The senior transfer was expected to serve as a backup this season after rushing for more than 550 yards and 3 touchdowns at Kentucky last year. And an Oregon teenager turned a $3 thrift store find into an $89,600 payday. 19-year-old Quinn Brown bought a Lakers warm-up jacket worn by NBA legend Wilt Chamberlain during the 1972 finals at Goodwill. After Sotheby's authenticated the piece, it sold for nearly $90,000. Chamberlain wore the jacket during the Lakers championship run where he was named finals MVP. With the latest in sports, I'm Morgan Wood on the Black Information Network.
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2: A legal dispute has emerged 1 year after the death of actor Malcolm Jamal Warner. His widow, Dr. Tanisha Delilah Warner, has filed a lawsuit seeking more than $1.2 million from the Warner Family Trust, naming Warner's mother, Pamela Warner, in her role as successor trustee. According to court filings, Tanisha claims she is owed money under a premarital agreement, including a $1 million life insurance policy, annual payments, retirement contributions, and compensation for work she performed as her husband's chief of staff. Warner, who is best known for playing Theo Huxtable on The Cosby Show, died in July 2025 at age 54 after an accidental drowning in Costa Rica. And a federal civil lawsuit involving music producer Rodney Lil Rod Jones and Sean Diddy Combs has experienced another delay. According to court filings there, attorneys have reported difficulties communicating with Combs while he remains in custody, contributing to scheduling and case management challenges. The case remains active as Lil Rod is suing Combs for $30 million, accusing the mogul of sexual assault, sex trafficking, grooming, and running an illegal criminal enterprise. With the latest in entertainment at 17 and 47 minutes past each hour, I'm Bree Wood. 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
3: In 2019, marine scientists discovered the remains of the Clotilda at the bottom of Alabama's Mobile River. The Clotilda is believed to be the last known intact U.S. slave ship. In 1860, the Clotilda smuggled 110 Africans to Alabama, decades after the importation of slaves was outlawed in the United States. To hide the crime, the ship's captain, William Foster, burned and sunk the ship. Surviving ancestors of that final harrowing journey went on to establish Africatown, which still exists today. In her best-selling book, Barracoon, released in 2018, Zora Neale Hurston tells the story of Cudjoe Lewis, the last enslaved African on the Clotilda. The book details Lewis's experiences aboard the slave ship and his role in founding Africatown. Lewis died in 1935 at the age of 94. Africatown and the Clotilda are an intricate part of the national conversation about reparations, highlighting the lasting legacy of this dark chapter in American history. I'm Andrea Coleman on the Black Information Network.
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5: Information Network, taking a look at another aspect of America at 250, a Black perspective. As Americans celebrate 250 years of nationhood, it is critical to remember that slavery was more than just an economic system. It was an all-out assault on the very essence of personhood for millions of Black people. It meant the forcible separation of families, the criminalization of learning and literacy, and the constant threat and reality of violence. Enslaved people's movements were monitored and restricted. Their bodies, labor, and futures were controlled by others. Despite these dehumanizing conditions, enslaved African Americans created vibrant lives and communities. They forged kinship networks among relatives and friends, developed spiritual practices and religious traditions that offered solace and hope, and invented creative ways to communicate and code. They held on to names, stories, and songs passed down from African ancestors, cultural threads that slaveholders could not fully sever. Quilts carried secret maps. Spirituals carried hidden messages. In the darkest of circumstances, Black people built a culture of their own, one rooted in memory, meaning, and an unbroken insistence on their own humanity. Acts of resistance ranged from subtle day-to-day refusals, working slowly, sabotaging equipment, preserving African cultural traditions, to bold rebellions and organized escapes. Figures like Nat Turner and Denmark Vesey organized uprisings that shook the institution of slavery to its core, even as those revolts were met with brutal suppression. In the face of relentless oppression, Black people maintained their dignity, humanity, and a vision of freedom that would eventually transform the country. Resistance to enslavement took many forms. Some, like Harriet Tubman, born into slavery in Maryland, escaped and risked their lives repeatedly to guide others to freedom along the Underground Railroad. It is said she never lost a single passenger. Others, like Frederick Douglass, drew upon their experiences of bondage to become powerful writers, speakers, and advocates for abolition and justice. Douglass once said that knowledge makes a man unfit to be a slave, and he spent his life proving it. Their stories endure because of their extraordinary courage, but they also represent a much larger legacy of everyday acts of defiance and survival. For every famous resistor, countless others fought back in quieter ways, preserving family, faith, and hope against all odds. To tell the truth about slavery, especially as America marks its 250th anniversary, is not to reduce the Black experience to suffering. It is to recognize the astonishing resilience, creativity, and vision that Black people sustained under unimaginable hardship. They preserved language, faith, memory, music, and the dream of freedom long before its legal arrival. That preservation was never passive. It was deliberate, defiant, and deeply human. This ability to imagine freedom, to hold on to hope and possibility even in chains, was a radical act of survival. It kept generations alive, and it eventually helped to change the trajectory of the nation itself. I'm Amber Payton, looking back on the Black perspective of America at 250 on the Black Information Network.
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3: Are Black and Hispanic homeowners paying more for homeowners insurance than other consumers? Well, according to the Consumer Federation of America, the answer is yes. Homeowners in predominantly Black and Hispanic neighborhoods are often paying significantly more for homeowners insurance than people in largely white neighborhoods, even when they are buying similar coverage. Researchers found that these higher costs can add up to hundreds or even thousands of dollars more per year, creating an additional financial burden for Black and Hispanic families. Consumer advocates say the findings highlight potential inequities and how insurance premiums are calculated and are calling on regulators to take a closer look at industry practices. They argue that where someone lives should not result in dramatically different rates if the coverage and risk are comparable. It's important to note that premiums are based on a range of factors, including claims history, local risk, the cost of rebuilding, and other market conditions. Money news at 24 and 54 minutes past each hour. I'm Nicole Deal on your home for Black News First, the Black Information Network.
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9: Steve Jordan on your home for 24/7 News, the Black Information Network. Nancy Grace recently led a crime story segment on the disappearance and death of Mississippi teen Nolan Wells. It has gained significant attention on social media.
10: Nolan Wells bombshell tonight. The dead teen's messages deleted after his body washes ashore?
9: The segment, which discussed key investigation details and featured interviews with experts, has sparked a divided response from viewers. Some praise Grace for her coverage. Others accuse her of spreading misinformation and race baiting. Grace responded to critics defending her interest in Nolan's case. The Shelby County District Attorney's Office says a Black man accused of killing a security guard during a shooting at Hickory Hill nightclub in Memphis is being held on a $1.5 million bond. 26-year-old DeJuan Harris is facing multiple charges, including murder in connection with the deadly shooting. The security guard was reportedly working a shift to buy a birthday present for his mother. Harris was arrested a few days after the shooting. His preliminary hearing is scheduled for August 4th. The Equal Employment Opportunity Commission is voting to end a rule that requires companies to show diversity in the workplace. The 60-year-old rule requires companies with 100 employees or more to report workplace demographics, including sex, race, and ethnicity. The rule was established by the Civil Rights Act of 1964 in an effort to combat workplace discrimination. The EEO claims the rule runs against a Supreme Court decision from last year that made it easier for workers from majority groups to sue for discrimination. The rule change calls for a 30-day comment period. The EEOC will hold a public hearing next month. And Baltimore Mayor Brandon Scott has announced that Boyz II Men and Case will be among the artists performing at this year's Charm City Live Festival. Mayor Scott said this is more than a concert.
11: This festival is about celebrating Baltimore and bringing our city together as we close out festival season for the city.
9: The free end of summer festival returns to War Memorial Plaza September 5th, featuring food, retail, community organizations, and a kid zone. There will also be a hiring fair to connect residents with employment opportunities in city government. I'm Misty Jordan on your home for Black News First, the Black Information Network. 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
12: President Trump is issuing a new warning to Iran. In a post on Truth Social, Trump wrote that if Iran shoots a ship in the Strait of Hormuz, the U.S. will respond by bombing one bridge or power plant. The president went on to say that those next to it or in the capital city of Tehran could be targeted. His comments come as the U.S. has launched strikes on Iran for an 11th straight day. The House has passed a short-term bill that would put off debate over government funding until after the November elections. A continuing resolution was passed that would keep the government funded until early December. Republican House Speaker Mike Johnson said there are no poison pills in the resolution and that this is just an extension of current funding levels. The bill comes just days before lawmakers are set to leave Washington for the August recess. Government funding was set to run out on September 30th. And that's your Washington Roundup. I'm Mike Moore on your home for 24/7 News, the Black Information Network.
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14: Achieving a combined 12 number one albums and 7 number one singles, Cash Money Records is one of the most successful labels in the history of hip-hop. Founded by brothers Byron Birdman Williams and Ronald Slim Williams, the label would lift the Louisiana rappers from local states to national acclaim. Juvenile, BG, Turk, Bulletproof, and later Lil Wayne would form the Hot Boyz and would catch the attention of Universal Record executives.

0: by signing Nicki Minaj, Drake, and DJ Khaled.
1: In this very moment, I'm king. In this very moment, I slay Goliath with a sling.
0: In May of this year, Cash Money Records donated over $225,000 to Forward Together New Orleans to help pay the June rent for hundreds of tenants residing in various projects around the Big Easy. This is Frankie Darcel for the Black Information Network.
2: I'm Bree Wood with BIN News Now. The murder-for-hire trial of Dallas rapper Yella Beezy is reigniting debate over the use of rap lyrics as evidence in criminal cases. Attorney Rick Vila.
3: The lyrics and the music themselves expose the motive, the relationship between the parties, and in certain cases explain the events that led to it.
2: Prosecutors argue the lyrics reference the alleged crime, while defense attorneys say the songs are artistic expression and should not be treated as literal confessions. A preliminary hearing continues in Los Angeles for singer David, accused of killing 14-year-old Celeste Rivas Hernandez. Prosecutors say he murdered the teen to conceal their relationship, while the singer has pleaded not guilty. And Universal Pictures has set an August 6, 2027 release date for Snoop, the upcoming biopic about rap icon Snoop Dogg. Outer Banks star Jonathan Davis will portray the legendary artist. Get BIN News Now, on demand, 24/7, on the iHeartRadio app.
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5: He's saying based on the examination of the body, he cannot rule out foul play.
4: The second autopsy results into the questionable drowning death of Nolan Wells, the black teen out with white friends celebrating July 4th on Mississippi's Horn Island. And there are more questions than answers.
6: The only question that we have is what happened to our son. That is the only question.
4: Nolan's mother and father and the attorney team led by Ben Crump gathered in Chicago. The backdrop is the NAACP annual event. NAACP President Derek Johnson.
7: In Nolan Wells' situation, the narrative should not be it was an accident before there was an investigation.
4: So the result, first acknowledging they are at a disadvantage.
5: He talks about the fact that we didn't get to see the body when it was first recovered, like the medical examiner working for Mississippi would have seen it.
4: Renowned forensic pathologist Dr. Roger Mitchell conducted the second autopsy. Dr. Mitchell, former president of Howard University Hospital and president of the National Medical Association, the largest association of black doctors, the autopsy paid for by Colin Kaepernick. Dr. Mitchell did make this significant finding.
5: He found red discoloration when he cut open into the back of his head. We actually saw the pictures of it. It's significant. You can't help but notice, why is this dark red here in the back of his head?
4: There was a portion of Nolan's interior neck missing, which, not to be alarmed, Crump says could have been held back by the Mississippi pathologist for further testing. So Dr. Mitchell had to work with what he had.
5: He did not know whether he was conscious or unconscious when he entered the water. For these reasons, this pathologist cannot rule out if any intervening non-accidental factors contributed to or caused the death of Nolan Wells.
4: Then there are conflicting reports. The Cajun Navy found the 18-year-old face down and clothed in the water. Again, something to get to the bottom of, which they hope the reward of at least 100 grand will loosen the tongues of the estimated 300 to 400 people who were there, all out celebrating on the 4th on Mississippi's Horn Island. Bottom line, they need the first autopsy, which they don't have, from Mississippi. Authorities plan to turn that over to a grand jury. All this as his family deals with the hate spewing in, as they mourn their beautiful son who had such a bright future.
6: I've been called a racist. It's been difficult for us, but we are leaning into our faith, leaning into one another, also leaning into all of you.
8: So please keep us in your prayers, keep them in your prayers, and we're going to keep pushing and fighting until we find answers.
5: Justice for Nolan Wells. Justice for Nolan Wells.
4: With Black News First, I'm Vanessa Tyler on the Black Information Network.
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0: Born of the boroughs.
9: America lost a legend and black icon with the passing of Henry Louis Hank Aaron, the Hall of Fame slugger whose 755 career home runs stood as Major League Baseball's golden mark, died at the age of 86. As one of baseball's greatest stars, Aaron's career spanned over 20 years, and he retired with a host of achievements. He was the National League MVP and World Series champion in 1957, a three-time Gold Glove winner, and 25-time All-Star. His 755 career home run stood as the major league record before Barry Bonds broke it in 2007. It was Aaron who broke Babe Ruth's original record of 714 home runs, all while threats were made on his life by fans who did not want to see a black man as baseball's home run king. After retiring as a player, Aaron moved to the front office, eventually becoming senior vice president and assistant to the president of the Atlanta Braves. Off the field, Aaron was a tireless advocate for civil rights. This is Terrence Bibb for the Black Information Network.
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11: Where the city listens first.
4: I'm Vanessa Tyler, New York's BIN 1600, your home for black news first. One of the U.S. service members who gave their lives for America is a 28-year-old from Queens. She is Ozone Park native Sergeant Angel Rampersad, killed in action during an Iranian strike on her base in Jordan.
12: This is a tragic loss for our nation. It's a tragic loss for our community. More importantly, it's a tragic loss for the family. We're all heartbroken.
4: 18 service members were killed since the start of the war. If Mayor Mamdani could, he would slap the cuffs and arrest Israeli Prime Minister Benjamin Netanyahu whenever he steps foot in New York. But legally, he can't.
13: My administration has reviewed every avenue available under applicable law to determine whether New York City could execute the International Criminal Court's arrest warrant if Benjamin Netanyahu came here. It is clear that we do not have the independent legal authority to enforce this warrant.
4: In a video posted to the mayor's official X account, Mamdani also listed a minute's worth of war crimes allegations against Netanyahu. Mamdani then challenged the federal government to arrest Netanyahu, something the president says would never happen. Netanyahu is expected in New York to attend the UN General Assembly in September, prompting Mamdani to add, Benjamin Netanyahu is not welcome in New York City. Her husband is dead and a widow says she's suing their apartment building. Ida Goldstein says Legionnaires killed her 88-year-old husband, Robert, and she was there until the end.
14: For 2 weeks, I sat by his side in the Lenox Hill ICU. I watched him suffer on life support every single day.
4: More than 76 people have been infected in the latest outbreak, according to city health officials, leading to at least 4 deaths. This time, a girl was riding on top of the train in the latest case of subway surfing gone wrong. The 16-year-old girl was on top of an A train headed to Far Rockaway when she hit a beam as the train approached the Broad Channel station in Queens. Last condition check, she's in serious condition. People at the station could see her injured on top of the train. Some witnesses said a young man was up there with her and ran off before responders arrived. Cleanup continues from the storms and multiple tornadoes that touched down in our region, but it's the flash flooding causing an added concern to those New Yorkers living in basement apartments. The commissioner for the Emergency Management Department says Notify NYC has a special team dedicated to those living in units below ground.
15: Really what worries us the most is basement apartments. We have a basement alert group, which we encourage everyone who's in a basement apartment. If you're in the basement apartment group for Notify, you actually get calls because we know texts, aren't going to wake you up in the middle of the night.
4: Officials say there was a basement apartment rescue last weekend with the help of the FDNY. Hurricane Ida in 2021 claimed the lives of 13 people living in basement apartments. Looking for love? What if you got a photo of your soulmate in minutes? There's a photo booth outside Santo Taco in the West Village. You take a photo, answer some questions, and the photo booth prints a photo strip of a compatible match. Picture that. I'm Vanessa Tyler on New York's BIN 1600, your home for Black News First.
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34: Cell phones have been an integral part of connecting our modern world. But did you know a Black nuclear engineer pioneered the technology for them? Henry Thomas Sampson was born in 1934 in Jackson, Mississippi. He earned his bachelor's degree in chemical engineering from Purdue University in 1956, followed by his master's degree from UCLA in 1961 and his PhD shortly after. In 1971, Henry Sampson created the Gamma Electric Cell. It's a device which produced long-lasting power to satellites. Sampson's innovation caught the attention of the Motorola Company, which then placed his patented technology into their telephones. This eventually led to the very first telephone calls being made using cell phones. Henry Sampson passed on June 4th, 2015. His genius and Black excellence helped create the globally connected world we share today. This is Tammy Eswick for the Black Information Network.
35: 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I'm Mike Strautmanis, and my history lives here.
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0: Here's what's trending this hour. The FDA is reviewing whether certain peptide compounds should continue to be produced by licensed pharmacies and prescribed to patients. The substances have gained popularity for claims involving weight loss, wound healing, and other health benefits. However, FDA scientists say there's limited evidence supporting the safety and effectiveness of the seven peptides under review. An advisory panel is meeting this week to help determine their future availability. I'm Bree Wood with What's Trending.
11: 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Covering the latest news, sports, and events at our historically black colleges and universities. Here's Morgan Wood.
1: 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The donation comes after Ocean of Soul joined Beyonce on the field during her widely watched Beyonce Bowl halftime performance on Christmas Day 2024, helping showcase the HBCU marching band tradition to a global audience. 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The gift continues Beyonce's long history of supporting HBCUs through scholarships, performances, and philanthropic initiatives. With the latest HBCU news, I'm Morgan Wood on the Black Information Network, BINnews.com, your home for Black news first.
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1: We previously reported that Snoop Dogg's life story is headed to the big screen, and now Universal Pictures has announced that Snoop, the upcoming biopic about the rap icon, will hit theaters on August 6, 2027. The film will star Outer Banks actor Jonathan Davis as Snoop Dogg. The movie will be rated R and feature music from Snoop's extensive catalog. Snoop first teased the project at CinemaCon earlier this year, telling fans, quote, "After my brothers got to tell their story with Straight Outta Compton, now it's my turn." And in more entertainment news, a Bronx man has pleaded not guilty after authorities say he crashed his Subaru through the security gate of Jay-Z and Beyonce's East Hampton estate. Prosecutors say 63-year-old Keith Webster allegedly drove through the property's mechanical gate, causing more than $1,500 in damage before being detained by the couple's private security team. Webster faces charges of criminal mischief and criminal trespass and is scheduled to return to court on July 29th. A judge has also issued a temporary restraining order barring him from contacting Jay-Z or Beyonce or going near their property. With the latest in entertainment at 17 and 47 minutes past each hour, I'm Bree Wood on the Black Information Network, your home for Black News First.
2: On December 9th, 1946 in Philadelphia, Howard Stanley Frankie Beverly was born. In 1970, he would form the group Raw Soul, which later was renamed Maze. Under the mentorship of Marvin Gaye, Frankie Beverly and Maze would go on to give us 9 gold albums. Frankie Beverly and Maze's live experience was more like a party than a concert. Dressed in his signature all white, crowds would stand at their feet and sing to the top of their lungs.
3: Ooh, and pain. I like sunshine and rain.
2: Sadly, on September 10th, 2024, Frankie Beverly left us with hits for lifetimes to come.

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1: We begin in Los Angeles, California. Investigators there have testified on the first day of a preliminary hearing as the district attorney's office seeks to prosecute Black singer David. The hearing process will determine if there is enough evidence for the singer, whose real name is David Burke, to stand trial on charges of murdering a 14-year-old girl.
3: David appeared in court wearing an orange jail uniform and restraints. The judge allowed Burke's hands to be removed so he could take notes and drink water, but denied the request to remove his shackles. During the hearing, prosecutors showed photos of the dismembered and decomposing body of the victim, Celeste Rivas Hernandez. The girl's parents were in the courtroom but are not expecting

0: Police say it appears to have been an isolated incident, and they are searching for the SUV. Meanwhile, in Chicago, Illinois, the city's black mayor, Brandon Johnson, is touting a youth summer employment program. Johnson announced that nearly 29,000 young people have been hired for summer employment opportunities through Chicago Youth Works.
1: That means nearly 29,000 young people that we budgeted for. Chicagoans are building successful futures in our city and contributing to building safer and more vibrant communities.
0: Participants have spent the summer working in city departments, sister agencies, aldermanic offices, and local businesses. The city is on pace to hit its summer youth employment goal for a fourth year in a row.
2: We've learned the reward now being offered for information leading to an arrest and conviction for the death of black 18-year-old Nolan Wells has reached $125,000. Black NFL Hall of Famer Terrell Owens is the latest person to come forward to pledge money. Owens' $25,000 pledge comes on the heels of media mogul Tyler Perry and Reverend Al Sharpton each pledging $50,000. And finally, just for teens, a black-owned skincare brand designed for preteens, teens, and young adults is expanding to nearly 10,000 Dollar General stores nationwide ahead of the back-to-school season. Company execs say the brand, known for its affordable and effective skincare products, aims to provide access to quality skincare in communities where specialty beauty retailers are scarce. I'm Mike Moore, along with Nicole Deal on your home for 24/7 News, the Black Information Network.
3: Disrupting the system.
4: Warnings that many more SNAP recipients could lose benefits and some states could leave the program altogether.
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6: Current and former Department of Justice officials appointed under presidents of both parties who warned that you should not be in this position.
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2: A federal judge has ruled in favor of black farmers. The U.S. Department of Agriculture to restore roughly $127 million in grant funding.
5: It's on the Black Information Network. 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
0: Did you sign up for an Amazon Prime account without clear information, or maybe it was frustrating to cancel? 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The deadline to file a claim in Amazon's $2.5 billion settlement with the Federal Trade Commission is July 27. The FTC accused Amazon of using deceptive enrollment practices and creating obstacles for customers trying to cancel their Prime memberships. 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You also must have used fewer than 10 Prime benefits during a 12-month period and not have already received an automatic payout from the settlement. Eligible customers can file a claim online at subscriptionmembershipsettlement.com. Approved claims could receive up to $51. Money news at 24 and 54 minutes past each hour. 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
7: On your home for 24/7 News, the Black Information Network. Denver Mayor Mike Johnston highlighted his accomplishments in the latest State of the City address. With less than a year until the 2027 mayoral election, Johnston called attention to the decline in homelessness, violent gun crimes, and the shift in housing affordability under his administration. He also did not mince words, calling out federal government a couple of times during his speech.
8: We will continue to do everything that's required for everyone in our community to feel safe in this city, no matter what federal administration tries to bully or threaten them. Denver will always be home to everyone. That's why when the Trump administration tried to cancel our funding for our Standing Up for Diversity, we took them to court.
7: Mayor Johnston also promised universal child care in the Mile High City by the time the 2027 election rolls around. 12 people, some of them black, are being indicted on federal charges that accuse them of stealing nearly $2 million worth of Nike products from the company's warehouse in Memphis as a part of a multi-year cargo theft conspiracy. The U.S. Attorney's Office for the Western District of Tennessee claims the alleged scheme occurred between July 2021 and June 2024.

0: Investigators say the defendants worked together to steal merchandise from Nike's North American Logistics Center in Memphis and sold it across the U.S. Canada is canceling a joint celebration with the U.S. over a new bridge linking Ontario and Michigan. The Gordie Howe International Bridge is named after a beloved Canadian hockey legend and is scheduled to open to traffic next Monday between Detroit and Windsor, Ontario. A ribbon-cutting ceremony with U.S. officials was planned for Friday, but a Canadian official said it would be inappropriate to proceed with a celebratory event between the two countries in light of the recent trade action threatened by President Trump. Monday, Trump announced a 50% tariffs on a wide range of Canadian imports. And the Apollo Gallery at the Louvre Museum in Paris is finally open to the public again. 9 months ago, thieves staged a brazen daylight heist, getting away with $102 million worth of crown jewels. The remaining jewels have not been put on display. Now that hallway is empty. A French newspaper reports that two of those arrested told investigators they were paid $22,000 to steal the jewels. They refused to identify that person, claiming they fear for their family's safety. I'm Misty Jordan on your home for Black News First, the Black Information Network. Now, here's your healthy minute.
1: New research suggests excess body fat may be linked to more than 1 in 10 cancer cases, more than double previous estimates. The UK study published in the journal Cancer Communications found that measuring body fat distribution rather than relying only on body mass index or BMI may provide a more accurate picture of cancer risk. Researchers say where fat is stored in the body appears to play a key role in developing certain cancers. According to the CDC, nearly half of non-Hispanic Black adults have obesity, while Black Americans continue to experience higher death rates from several major cancers. Experts say maintaining a healthy weight, staying physically active, and keeping up with recommended cancer screenings can help lower risk and improve early detection. That's your Healthy Minute. I'm Morgan Wood on the Black Information Network.
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3: 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I really, really like listening to old school music. It makes me feel good. But let's see. All my God kids love Taylor Swift so much. Like, you have to hear the way that they sing this song. They're like, you have to listen, Gma, to the song. And look, and can I buy it? And can I get it? So it's definitely some Taylor Swift happening around me going on. And she's super cool. I also really appreciate the way that she writes music and plays music and everything. So she's dope. I like A$AP Rocky. I like A$AP Ferg, too. So, yeah, there's a lot of things I'm into.
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6: BIN News this hour, I'm Terry McCready. Coming up, Trump attending a dignified transfer ceremony for several fallen U.S. soldiers. President has a warning for Iran. New York's mayor pushing back aggressively against Israeli Prime Minister Netanyahu. But first, here's BIN News now.
7: New Jersey is removing thousands of voter registrations after officials discovered a Motor Vehicle Commission software error mistakenly registered some non-citizens to vote. Governor Mikey Sherrill.
8: We will remove anyone from the voter rolls who may have improperly registered.
7: State officials say the issue affected about 6,000 people. The Equal Employment Opportunity Commission is considering ending a long-standing requirement that larger employers report workforce demographics by race, ethnicity, and sex. Critics argue the data remains important to identify workplace discrimination. And the U.S. Department of Education is investigating five medical schools over allegations that race was improperly considered in admissions decisions. Two of the schools, Dartmouth College and East Carolina University, say they are still confident in their admissions practices. Get BIN News now, on demand, 24/7, on the iHeartRadio app. Here's more with Terry McCready.
9: One of the hardest things to do, for me, it's one of the hardest things to do as a president, but has to be done.
6: President Trump attending a dignified transfer yesterday at Dover Air Force Base for four U.S. soldiers, 19-year-old Isabella Gonzalez, 25-year-old Tyler Feehan, and 28-year-old Angel Rompersad were killed when an Iranian missile struck their sleeping barracks in Jordan on Friday. 30-year-old Black U.S. service member Michael Emanuel Swinton Clinton died on Sunday while attempting to disarm a downed Iranian drone in Iraq. Meanwhile, Trump is issuing a new warning to Iran. In a post on Truth Social yesterday, he wrote that if Iran shoots a ship in the Strait of Hormuz, the U.S. will respond by bombing a bridge or power plant. The president went on to say that those next to or in the capital city of Tehran could be targeted. His comments come as the U.S. has launched strikes on Iran for a dozen nights. The latest strikes targeted military operation centers, aircraft hangars, and drone storage facilities. New York City Mayor Zohran Mamdani continuing to criticize Israeli Prime Minister Benjamin Netanyahu and call for his arrest when he visits New York in September.
10: There is, in fact, a rule of law across the world where there are crimes that are so grave that they offend all of humanity. And I believe that we should hold those who perpetrate them accountable.
6: A day after releasing a video listing allegations of war crimes against Netanyahu, Mamdani was peppered with questions about it. He says Netanyahu orchestrated a genocide and is a war criminal. He's calling on the federal government to arrest him on an international criminal court warrant. Mamdani has acknowledged that he cannot have New York authorities arrest Netanyahu, which was a campaign promise. Dozens of states are going to be forced to put up more money to fund the Supplemental Nutrition Assistance Program or end up cutting food assistance if they don't get their error rates under control. With passage of the so-called One Big Beautiful Bill last year, the Trump administration warned states to address error rates or lose partial federal funding for SNAP. The target is an error rate under 6%. It refers to the percentage of SNAP benefits paid either above or below what people should have received, primarily because of mistakes. It includes both over and under payments. Blacks represent about 26% of SNAP recipients. The Secret Service is ramping up security for the rescheduled White House Correspondents' Dinner following an assassination attempt at the original event in April. Secret Service Director Sean Curran acknowledged his team is at a heightened level of a threat environment based on things happening around the globe. Friday's dinner will be held at the Waldorf Astoria instead of the Washington Hilton. There will be a shorter guest list and enhanced security. This all comes after 31-year-old black suspect Cole Allen of California was accused of sprinting through security with guns and knives in an attempt to assassinate President Trump and other White House officials at the previous dinner. I'm Terry McGreedy for the Black Information Network.
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11: I'm Amber Payton on the Black Information Network, and today we honor a true hero of World War II, Waverly B. Woodson Jr., an African-American medic who risked it all for freedom and his comrades. June 6, 1944, D-Day. Amid the chaos of Omaha Beach, Woodson's landing craft was struck. Despite being wounded himself, he leaped into action. For over 30 relentless hours, he treated the injured under enemy fire, bandaging wounds, performing amputations, and saving countless lives. But Woodson's heroism went beyond the battlefield. In an era of segregation, he shattered barriers, proving that courage knows no color. His nomination for the Medal of Honor was never awarded until the Distinguished Service Cross was posthumously honored in 2024. It's the second highest honor that can be bestowed on a member of the Army and is awarded for extraordinary heroism. Let's ensure his story is never forgotten. Waverly B. Woodson Jr. exemplifies the best of humanity, dedication, bravery, and the power to inspire. I'm Amber Payton on your home for 24/7 Black News First, the Black Information Network.
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12: I'm Vanessa Tyler, New York's BIN 1600, your home for Black News First. One of the U.S. service members who gave their lives for America is a 28-year-old from Queens. She is Ozone Park native Sergeant Angel Rampersad, killed in action during an Iranian strike on her base in Jordan.
13: This is a tragic loss for our nation. It's a tragic loss for our community. More importantly, it's a tragic loss for the family. We're all heartbroken.
12: 18 service members were killed since the start of the war. If Mayor Mamdani could, he would slap the cuffs and arrest Israeli Prime Minister Benjamin Netanyahu whenever he steps foot in New York. But legally, he can't.
10: My administration has reviewed every avenue available under applicable law to determine whether New York City could execute the International Criminal Court's arrest warrant if Benjamin Netanyahu came here. It is clear that we do not have the independent legal authority to enforce this warrant.
12: In a video posted to the mayor's official X account, Mamdani also listed a minute's worth of war crimes allegations against Netanyahu. Mamdani then challenged the federal government to arrest Netanyahu, something the president says would never happen. Netanyahu is expected in New York to attend the UN General Assembly in September, prompting Mamdani to add, Benjamin Netanyahu is not welcome in New York City. Her husband is dead and a widow says she's suing their apartment building. Ida Goldstein says Legionnaires killed her 88-year-old husband, Robert, and she was there until the end.
14: For 2 weeks, I sat by his side in the Lenox Hill ICU. I watched him suffer on life support every single day.
12: More than 76 people have been infected in the latest outbreak, according to city health officials, leading to at least 4 deaths. This time, a girl was riding on top of the train in the latest case of subway surfing gone wrong. The 16-year-old girl was on top of an A train headed to Far Rockaway when she hit a beam as the train approached the Broad Channel station in Queens. Last condition check, she's in serious condition. People at the station could see her injured on top of the train. Some witnesses said a young man was up there with her and ran off before responders arrived. Cleanup continues from the storms and multiple tornadoes that touched down in our region, but it's the flash flooding causing an added concern to those New Yorkers living in basement apartments. The commissioner for the Emergency Management Department says Notify NYC has a special team dedicated to those living in units below ground.
15: Really what worries us the most is basement apartments. We have a basement alert group, which we encourage everyone who's in a basement apartment. If you're in the basement apartment group for Notify, you actually get calls because we know texts, aren't going to wake you up in the middle of the night.
12: Officials say there was a basement apartment rescue last weekend with the help of the FDNY. Hurricane Ida in 2021 claimed the lives of 13 people living in basement apartments. Looking for love? What if you got a photo of your soulmate in minutes? There's a photo booth outside Santo Taco in the West Village. You take a photo, answer some questions, and the photo booth prints a photo strip of a compatible match. Picture that. I'm Vanessa Tyler on New York's BIN 1600, your home for Black News First.
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1: Most people know about Restaurant Week, but not everyone knows there's a Black Restaurant Week born in Houston, Texas in 2016 and is now spreading to cities across the country. It's more than just menus. It's a movement.
2: And so we really want to create something that was more all-inclusive to the creative things we were seeing happening in the food scene.
1: That's one of the three founders, Fallon Farrell.
2: As we've grown through the years, we've literally watched businesses start off as like a pop-up food tent and now having like two or three locations.
1: From soul food kitchens to hidden gem caterers, Black Restaurant Week shines a light where it's long been missing. It's helped generate tens of millions of dollars for Black-owned businesses, keeping legacies alive and creating new ones. And it's part of Black history still being written every time a diner takes that first bite. I'm Esther Dillard for the Black Information Network.
0: BIN New York,
3: where the city listens first.
4: Americans affected by cyclospora is rapidly growing in over 30 states. And because of inadequate surveillance, that may just be the tip of the iceberg.
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6: The opinions, beliefs, and viewpoints expressed in this commentary are those of the author and do not necessarily represent those of BIN and its founding partners and employees. Now it's time to bring the funk with Roland S. Martin.
7: If you want to know how fraudulent Republicans are with this claim of being fiscal conservatives, all you have to do is look at this number. Steve Rattner, who's an analyst on MSNBC, economic analyst, a Wall Street financer. This is what he posted on social media. Under Trump, the debt held by the federal government has surpassed 100% of GDP, gross domestic product. By 2030, it'll shoot past its all-time record from World War II. Isn't that interesting? Now, Trump claimed, he was going to lower the federal government debt to $19 trillion. Not happen. Republicans, they yelled during Obama's presidency about the debt when they were dealing with federal government shutdowns. And they yelled about it during Biden. And all they talk about is being fiscal conservatives, watching our finances. Yet here they are, completely silent as the debt skyrockets under Trump. You know why? Because if you look at history, guess when the debt of America increases? Under Republican leadership. Guess when debt traditionally is cut? Under Democrats. Under Republicans, do you see job growth? No. Under Democratic administrations? Yes. So why is it that Republicans always seem to have a winning argument when it comes to the economy? Marketing. See, they tout big business. And people go, oh my goodness, they're supporting jobs. No, they're supporting stockholders getting more money back, not working class people. It's all a lie. I'm Roland Martin on the Black Information.
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8: Eartha is moving toward the Texas coast after strengthening in the Gulf of Mexico. The National Hurricane Center says the storm is carrying sustained winds of 45 miles per hour and could make landfall later today. Tropical storm warnings are posted from southeast Louisiana to areas west of Houston. Forecasters warn of heavy rain, localized flooding, storm surge, and dangerous coastal conditions. I'm Bree Wood with What's Trending.
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9: LeBron James' next move remains uncertain. His agent Rich Paul said Monday on his podcast there's no timetable for the four-time NBA champion's free agency decision, adding that interested teams have already made their pitches. The 41-year-old is reportedly weighing options, including the Miami Heat, Cleveland Cavaliers, and Philadelphia 76ers. Meanwhile, Georgia running back Dante Dowdell is recovering from serious injuries suffered in an ATV accident. Head coach Kirby Smart confirmed the news at SEC Media Days, but did not provide a return timeline. The senior transfer was expected to serve as a backup this season after rushing for more than 550 yards and 3 touchdowns at Kentucky last year. And an Oregon teenager turned a $3 thrift store find into an $89,600 payday. 19-year-old Quinn Brown bought a Lakers warm-up jacket worn by NBA legend Wilt Chamberlain during the 1972 finals at Goodwill. After Sotheby's authenticated the piece, it sold for nearly $90,000. Chamberlain wore the jacket during the Lakers' championship run, where he was named finals MVP. With the latest in sports, I'm Morgan Wood on the Black Information Network.
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2: A legal dispute has emerged 1 year after the death of actor Malcolm Jamal Warner. His widow, Dr. Tanisha Delilah Warner, has filed a lawsuit seeking more than $1.2 million from the Warner Family Trust, naming Warner's mother, Pamela Warner, in her role as successor trustee. According to court filings, Tanisha claims she is owed money under a premarital agreement, including a $1 million life insurance policy, annual payments, retirement contributions, and compensation for work she performed as her husband's chief of staff. Warner, who is best known for playing Theo Huxtable on The Cosby Show, died in July 2025 at age 54 after an accidental drowning in Costa Rica. And a federal civil lawsuit involving music producer Rodney Lil Rod Jones and Sean Diddy Combs has experienced another delay. According to court filings there, attorneys have reported difficulties communicating with Combs while he remains in custody, contributing to scheduling and case management challenges. The case remains active as Lil Rod is suing Combs for $30 million, accusing the mogul of sexual assault, sex trafficking, grooming, and running an illegal criminal enterprise. With the latest in entertainment at 17 and 47 minutes past each hour, I'm Bree Wood. On the Black Information Network, your home for Black news first.
3: I'm Ramses Ja on the Black Information Network with another Black hero you should know. On September 11, 2001, First Officer Leroy Homer Jr. was in the cockpit of United Airlines Flight 93. A skilled pilot, a devoted husband, and a proud veteran of the U.S. Air Force, Homer's life was one of dedication and courage. When terrorists hijacked the plane, Homer and the passengers faced an unthinkable choice. Knowing the stakes, they banded together, forcing the plane down in a Pennsylvania field, a selfless act that saved countless lives on the ground and stopped an attack on our nation's capital. Leroy Homer Jr.'s bravery wasn't limited to that day. He broke barriers throughout his career, inspiring young Black aviators to soar. He was more than a pilot. He was a hero, a trailblazer, and a symbol of sacrifice for greater good. As we remember Flight 93 and all the heroes and American lives that we lost on 9/11, let us also honor the legacy of Leroy Homer Jr., a Black man who showed us the true meaning of courage in the face of terror. This is Ramses Ja on your home for 24/7 Black news first. The Black Information Network.
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5: I'm Esther Dillard on the Black Information Network, taking a look at another aspect of America at 250, a Black perspective. 250 years ago, America declared itself a nation built on freedom. But for millions of Black Americans, freedom was never declared. It was pursued, packed into train cars, and carried north on tired backs and determined hearts. Between 1915 and 1970, more than 6 million African Americans left the rural South, not as refugees, but as architects of a new American life. Historians call it the Great Migration, but some see it as a revolution without a single shot fired. Author and Pulitzer Prize-winning journalist Isabel Wilkerson spent 15 years finding out how it all unfolded in her book, The Warmth of Other Suns. She told C-SPAN's Book Notes Plus in 2021.
6: World War I was a time when, because of the war in Europe, immigration had essentially come to a halt. And all of the workforce, the workers that were feeding and the steel mills and the foundries and all of the factories of the North then had no labor. And these northern industries then began looking to the South for the cheap labor.
5: And Black Americans, locked out of basic rights, terrorized by Jim Crow, and bound to land that would never become their own, they saw a real opening, and they took it. The South saw it, too, and the reaction was not sympathy. It was panic, because what was leaving was not just people, it was power.
6: Well, there was great angst, because if nothing was done to keep these people from leaving, in other words, if the conditions did not change to make it more possible for them to stay, they were going to lose their great source of labor.
5: The entire Southern economy rested on the backs of Black workers who were paid pittance of what they were worth. And when they left, they took with them far more than their labor. They carried their genius, their music, their food, their faith, and their organizing power into cities that would never be the same again. Chicago, Detroit, New York, Philadelphia, and Los Angeles were each transformed by energy, creativity, and vision that Black migrants brought through their doors. The Great Migration didn't just move people. It moved culture. It moved politics. and it moved the very definition of what it means to be American. And for those who made the journey, no matter how hard the road north turned out to be, there was never a moment of looking back.
6: For all of the people in the book, there are many mistakes that they might have made in their lives, but moving from the South was not one of them.
5: As America marks 250 years, the Great Migration stands as one of the most powerful acts of self-determination in this nation's history, not led by presidents or generals, but by sharecroppers, domestic workers, mothers, and men with strong backs and even stronger wills. They didn't wait for America to become what it had promised to be. They moved, they built, and they changed everything around them. I'm Esther Dillard, looking back on the Black perspective of America 250 on the Black Information Network.
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5: Are Black and Hispanic homeowners paying more for homeowners insurance than other consumers? Well, according to the Consumer Federation of America, the answer is yes. Homeowners in predominantly Black and Hispanic neighborhoods are often paying significantly more for homeowners insurance than people in largely white neighborhoods, even when they are buying similar coverage. Researchers found that these higher costs can add up to hundreds or even thousands of dollars more per year, creating an additional financial burden for Black and Hispanic families. Consumer advocates say the findings highlight potential inequities and how insurance premiums are calculated and are calling on regulators to take a closer look at industry practices. They argue that where someone lives should not result in dramatically different rates if the coverage and risk are comparable. It's important to note that premiums are based on a range of factors, including claims history, local risk, the cost of rebuilding, and other market conditions. Money News at 24 and 54 minutes past each hour. I'm Nicole Deal on your home for Black News First, the Black Information Network.
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5: In Los Angeles, California, a judge must now decide whether there's enough evidence to put singer David, whose real name is David Anthony Burke, on trial for the killing of 14-year-old Celeste Rivas Hernandez. Prosecutors presented testimony from investigators who found the teen's dismembered remains in a Tesla linked to Burke, along with evidence, including matching tattoos and online purchases of chainsaws. Burke, who is Black, faces charges of murder, child sex abuse, and mutilation.
11: Meanwhile, the murder-for-hire trial of a Black rapper in Dallas, Texas, is once again getting attention over the use of rap lyrics in criminal cases. Prosecutors say Yella Beezy, whose real name is Marquise Conway, had whole songs about the attack on his rival. Attorney Rick Vella telling the judge the songs must be played for the jury. Meantime, the defense says the lyrics are storytelling rather than literal admissions of criminal activity. The defense making the point that other genres of music don't get the same treatment. Thousands of people in the U.S. have gotten sick from cyclosporiasis, with most experiencing severe diarrhea.
10: However, Department of Health Secretary Robert Kennedy Jr. says the outbreak is under control. The Food and Drug Administration originally linked the outbreak to shredded iceberg lettuce from a Taylor Farms facility in Mexico. Mexican health authorities, however, say their investigation did not find evidence the outbreak originated there. The majority of the cases are out of Michigan, where over 6,500 cases have been reported. I'm Mike Island on the Black Information Network.
12: And finally, a teenager in Portland, Oregon found a Wilt Chamberlain Lakers jacket at a Goodwill for $3. Quinn Brown then sold the jacket for over $89,000 at auction.
13: Saw somebody looking at it and I was kind of waiting and they ended up just throwing it back in the bin, immediately grabbed it. Didn't know what I had at the time, but definitely knew it was something special.
12: Apparently, it was a warm-up jacket worn by the Black basketball star during the 1972 NBA Finals. I'm Nicole Deal, along with Mike Moore, on your home for Black News First, the Black Information Network. Your Washington Roundup is next.
14: A federal appeals court has ordered the Trump administration to move forward with student loan relief for roughly 500,000 borrowers covered under the Sweet versus McMahon settlement. The case involves former students who say they were misled by colleges, many of them for-profit institutions, accused of deceptive practices. The administration had sought to delay the relief, arguing parts of the settlement should be reconsidered, but the court rejected that effort. Eligible borrowers could see their federal student loans canceled, qualifying payments refunded, and the debt removed from their credit reports. The ruling could have an outsized impact on Black borrowers who attended for-profit colleges and carry higher levels of student loan debt. Advocates say the decision offers long-awaited financial relief, while the administration has not indicated whether it will pursue additional legal action. That's your Washington Roundup. I'm Morgan Wood in Washington, D.C. on the Black Information Network.
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14: This is Morgan Wood on the Black Information Network with some Black sports trivia you should know. In the fast-paced world of pro football, the term sacking the quarterback is a key part of the game's vocabulary. But I bet you didn't know who created this phrase. The term sack was popularized in the 1960s by Black NFL Hall of Fame linebacker Deacon Jones. Jones, known for his pass-rushing style, coined the phrase to describe the act of tackling the quarterback behind the line of scrimmage to end the play. As a player, Deacon Jones revolutionized the defensive game, creating a new role of pure pass rushers in football that would eventually evolve into the modern defensive end. His relentless pursuit of the quarterback became a defining feature of the defense. Today, sacking the quarterback is one of the most celebrated achievements in football, with defensive players aiming to tackle the quarterback each time the ball is snapped. It's now a term all football fans know and use, thanks to Black NFL Hall of Fame linebacker Deacon Jones. For the Black Information Network, I'm Morgan Wood.
16: I'm Bree Wood with BIN News Now. A preliminary hearing continues in Los Angeles for singer David. Criminal defense attorney Manny Medrano says it's unusual for a preliminary hearing to take place so soon after an arrest.
17: This is really the speed of light to get a case like this of a high-profile nature to the preliminary hearing stage.
16: Prosecutors are presenting evidence in the death of 14-year-old Celeste Rivas Hernandez. Tyler Perry Studios is expanding its production capabilities with a major new virtual production stage in Atlanta. Perry says the cutting-edge technology will help keep film and television projects and jobs in Georgia by reducing travel and set building costs. And rapper Latto is joining Doja Cat on the road this fall as the opening act for the Tour Ma Vie Tour. The 31-city trek kicks off October 1st in Detroit and wraps December 1st in New York, following the release of the duo's new collaboration. Get BIN News Now, on demand, 24/7, on the iHeartRadio app.
18: I'm Kevin Brown on your home for 24/7 News, the Black Information Network. A private autopsy conducted on behalf of the family of 18-year-old Nolan Wells has been released. Speaking at the NAACP National Convention in Chicago, civil rights attorney Ben Crump read from the findings.
19: Cause of death, undetermined, pending investigation.
18: The official autopsy from the Mississippi State Medical Examiner's Office is still pending. And once that's completed, it'll be sent to the local coroner. Wells was found dead in the water on July 6th, just off Horn Island, Mississippi, where he was on a boating trip with friends for the 4th of July weekend. His friends reportedly told police he didn't make the return trip on July 4th with them after he met a girl at the party. The case has gained national attention with its racial component, given Wells, who was black, was traveling with a group of friends, all of whom are white. Tropical storm Bertha is moving steadily toward Louisiana. NBC correspondent George Solis has the latest from New Orleans.
20: The winds starting to pick up, and of course we expect them to only intensify as Tropical Storm Bertha approaches. Tropical storm warnings already into effect right now. Still the worst of Bertha expected to stay along the Gulf there, but still the threat to coastal communities cannot be ignored.
18: Bertha is currently about 45 miles northeast of the mouth of the Mississippi River and headed toward Louisiana's Bayou Country with sustained winds of over 50 miles per hour. A tropical storm warning is in effect from the coast of Alabama to Morgan City, Louisiana, and a tropical storm watch has been extended to eastern Texas. Bertha is expected to dump 1 to 4 inches of rain along the coast from northern Florida to southern Texas. Forecasters are warning of flooding, storm surge, and rip currents along the coast. Senator Raphael Warnock of Georgia is calling for Democrats to investigate officials involved in congressional redistricting if the party regains control of Congress. He believes that newly drawn maps have weakened black voting power and wants lawmakers to examine whether race played a role. Warnock's plan includes banning partisan gerrymandering, expanding voting rights, and limiting the influence of money in elections. He suggests using hearings, document requests, testimony, and subpoenas to determine if officials violated the law while redrawing voting districts. Warnock also emphasized the importance of prioritizing voting rights and redistricting ahead of the next election cycle. Racial trauma, also known as race-based traumatic stress, RBTS, is a significant mental health issue in the black community, resulting from experiences of racism and discrimination. Kaiser Permanente is raising awareness during National Minority Mental Health Awareness Month about the impact of RBTS on historically underserved communities. Chronic exposure to race-related stress can lead to anxiety, depression, and physical health conditions, contributing to health disparities. Seeking professional support is crucial for individuals experiencing symptoms of race-based traumatic stress, as addressing racial trauma is a public health responsibility that requires creating safe and supportive spaces for healing and thriving. I'm Kevin Brown on your home for Black News First, the Black Information Network.
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23: 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We sit with elders who remember when Motown meant more than music, it meant movement. 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Even through loss, protests, and isolation, we persist. We don't just make culture, we protect it and pass it forward. From Lake Erie to Lake Street, Black Midwesterners hold it down with heart and hustle. Our cold doesn't stop the fire, and our pride speaks softly, but it stands firm. With Black News First, I'm Katie Gray on the Black Information Network.
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24: I'm Vanessa Tyler, New York's BIN 1600, your home for Black News First. One of the U.S. service members who gave their lives for America is a 28-year-old from Queens. She is Ozone Park native Sergeant Angel Rampersad, killed in action during an Iranian strike on her base in Jordan.
25: This is a tragic loss for our nation. It's a tragic loss for our community. More importantly, it's a tragic loss for the family. We're all heartbroken.
24: 18 service members were killed since the start of the war. If Mayor Mamdani could, he would slap the cuffs and arrest Israeli Prime Minister Benjamin Netanyahu whenever he steps foot in New York. But legally, he can't.
26: My administration has reviewed every avenue available under applicable law to determine whether New York City could execute the International Criminal Court's arrest warrant if Benjamin Netanyahu came here. It is clear that we do not have the independent legal authority to enforce this warrant.
24: In a video posted to the mayor's official X account, Mamdani also listed a minute's worth of war crimes allegations against Netanyahu. Mamdani then challenged the federal government to arrest Netanyahu, something the president says would never happen. Netanyahu is expected in New York to attend the UN General Assembly in September, prompting Mamdani to add, Benjamin Netanyahu is not welcome in New York City. Her husband is dead and a widow says she's suing their apartment building. Ida Goldstein says Legionnaires killed her 88-year-old husband, Robert, and she was there until the end.
0: For 2 weeks, I sat by his side in the Lenox Hill ICU. I watched him suffer on life support every single day.
24: More than 76 people have been infected in the latest outbreak, according to city health officials, leading to at least 4 deaths. This time, a girl was riding on top of the train in the latest case of subway surfing gone wrong. The 16-year-old girl was on top of an A train headed to Far Rockaway when she hit a beam as the train approached the Broad Channel station in Queens. Last condition check, she's in serious condition. People at the station could see her injured on top of the train. Some witnesses said a young man was up there with her and ran off before responders arrived. Cleanup continues from the storms and multiple tornadoes that touched down in our region, but it's the flash flooding causing an added concern to those New Yorkers living in basement apartments. The commissioner for the Emergency Management Department says Notify NYC has a special team dedicated to those living in units below ground.
2: Really what worries us the most is basement apartments. We have a basement alert group, which we encourage everyone who's in a basement apartment. If you're in the basement apartment group for Notify, you actually get calls because we know texts, aren't going to wake you up in the middle of the night.
24: Officials say there was a basement apartment rescue last weekend with the help of the FDNY. Hurricane Ida in 2021 claimed the lives of 13 people living in basement apartments. Looking for love? What if you got a photo of your soulmate in minutes? There's a photo booth outside Santo Taco in the West Village. You take a photo, answer some questions, and the photo booth prints a photo strip of a compatible match. Picture that. I'm Vanessa Tyler on New York's BIN 1600, your home for Black News First.
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7: What if I had known at the beginning of Fish what I know now? 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
8: 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I first saw Fish at a tiny club in the late 80s. Now, decades later, the band is still touring, still making a cultural impact, and I'm still covering them. I'm Dean Budnick, and this is Long May They Run, Season 1, Fish.
9: I saw them in the late 80s, and the people are going like crazy. I mean, they're dancing like a storm. 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I seen it, and that's the future.
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4: Hi, I'm Amber Payton from the Black Information Network. Every headline you hear from us starts with one question. How does this affect our community? We don't just report what's happening. We explain what it means for Black families, Black businesses, and Black futures. From city halls to Capitol Hill, if it matters to you, it matters to us. 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
5: The opinions, beliefs, and viewpoints expressed in this commentary are those of the author and do not necessarily represent those of BIN and its founding partners and employees.
10: I'm James T. Harris, and I have something to say. MS Now just aired a segment about the 1898 white supremacist coup in Wilmington, North Carolina. They talked about racism. They talked about violence. They talked about white supremacy as a through line in American history. But they somehow left out one critical fact. The men who organized the coup were Democrats, not Republicans, Democrats. That isn't a talking point. That's the historical record. You can verify them for yourself. The Wilmington coup wasn't carried out by some vague force of hatred. It was part of an organized Democratic Party campaign to overthrow an elected multiracial government, drive Black leaders from power, and restore white Democratic control of North Carolina. Those aren't my opinions. Those are the historical facts. Yet Al Sharpton and his guest compared Donald Trump's 2016 election to that violent coup. Now stop right there. Donald Trump won an election. The white supremacists in Wilmington destroyed one. Those are not the same thing. Now, political parties and coalitions have changed over time, but history doesn't change, and history should never be edited to fit today's political talking points. In 1898, the people carrying out that coup were Democrats. If you're going to lecture America about white supremacy, then tell the whole story. Don't erase the party label because it doesn't fit today's political narrative. History deserves better than selective storytelling. The real lesson of Wilmington isn't that every Republican victory is rooted in racism. The real lesson is that truth matters, and leaving out inconvenient facts isn't history. It's propaganda. I'm James T. Harris for the Black Information Network.
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11: Here's what's trending this hour. The FDA is reviewing whether certain peptide compounds should continue to be produced by licensed pharmacies and prescribed to patients. The substances have gained popularity for claims involving weight loss, wound healing, and other health benefits. However, FDA scientists say there's limited evidence supporting the safety and effectiveness of the seven peptides under review. An advisory panel is meeting this week to help determine their future availability. I'm Bree Wood with what's trending.
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12: 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University leaders say the investment will help strengthen the band's legacy while creating new opportunities for current and future students. The gift continues Beyonce's long history of supporting HBCUs through scholarships, performances, and philanthropic initiatives. With the latest HBCU news, I'm Morgan Wood on the Black Information Network, BINnews.com, your home for Black news first.
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13: In the Bay, Black culture isn't just lived, it's protected. 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
14: In Oakland, history still breathes through murals of Huey Newton and the echoes of E-40. In Richmond, aunties still cook red beans on Sundays, and grandkids still get lined up with clippers in the kitchen. In San Francisco, you'll find poets hosting open mics in places where jazz never died. We uplift community gardens started by Black teachers. We follow youth groups organizing art shows that double as healing circles. Speak to parents fighting for their children's right to learn Black history in public schools. Yes, the Bay has changed, but our culture hasn't. From the steps of Lake Mirror to tech hubs run by Black coders, we see a new generation building while honoring the past. This isn't just a region, it's a reclamation, and the Black Bay is still here. With Black News First, this is Doug Davis on the Black Information Network.
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16: We previously reported that Snoop Dogg's life story is headed to the big screen, and now Universal Pictures has announced that Snoop, the upcoming biopic about the rap icon, will hit theaters on August 6, 2027. The film will star Outer Banks actor Jonathan Davis as Snoop Dogg. The movie will be rated R and feature music from Snoop's extensive catalog. Snoop first teased the project at CinemaCon earlier this year, telling fans, quote, "After my brothers got to tell their story with Straight Outta Compton, now it's my turn." And in more entertainment news, a Bronx man has pleaded not guilty after authorities say he crashed his Subaru through the security gate of Jay-Z and Beyonce's East Hampton estate. Prosecutors say 63-year-old Keith Webster allegedly drove through the property's mechanical gate, causing more than $1,500 in damage before being detained by the couple's private security team. Webster faces charges of criminal mischief and criminal trespass and is scheduled to return to court on July 29th. A judge has also issued a temporary restraining order barring him from contacting Jay-Z or Beyonce or going near their property. With the latest in entertainment at 17 and 47 minutes past each hour, I'm Bree Wood on the Black Information Network, your home for Black News First.
17: 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At the Black Information Network, we tell the stories that Third Ward, Fifth Ward, Acres Homes, and Sunnyside built. 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Where Beyonce learned to sing. Where Megan told you to boss up. Where Big Mo and DJ Screw slowed the city down to match its heart rate. We visit local shops on Alameda, where barbers serve as therapists. We sit with vendors selling everything from shea butter to political books on the corner of Blodgett and Ennis. And catch up with TSU students launching Black-owned startups between classes. Black Houston is spiritual and entrepreneurial. And even as the skyline rises and developers creep in, the soul of Black Houston holds steady. Because in the words of our elders, if you don't see us, you're not looking. I'm Nicole Deal with Black News First on the Black Information Network.
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18: We begin in Los Angeles, California. Investigators there have testified on the first day of a preliminary hearing as the district attorney's office seeks to prosecute Black singer David. The hearing process will determine if there is enough evidence for the singer, whose real name is David Burke, to stand trial on charges of murdering a 14-year-old girl.
12: David appeared in court wearing an orange jail uniform and restraints. The judge allowed Burke's hands to be removed so he could take notes and drink water, but denied the request to remove his shackles. During the hearing, prosecutors showed photos of the dismembered and decomposing body of the victim, Celeste Rivas Hernandez. The girl's parents were in the courtroom but are not expected to testify during the preliminary hearing. I'm Morgan Wood on the Black Information Network.
17: In mostly Black Detroit, Michigan, cops say three people have been injured in a drive-by shooting. The incident happened Tuesday night. Shots were fired from a Black SUV. Black Detroit Public Information Officer Jalen Nelson says two men and one woman were shot several times each.
19: We do know that there were some people that may have witnessed this incident. We ask that if anyone witnessed anything or knows anything, to contact the 9th Precinct, who will be investigating this incident, or Crime Stoppers at 1-800-SPEAK-UP.
17: One of the men is hospitalized in critical condition, and the others are in serious condition.

0: services. The city is on pace to hit its summer youth employment goal for a fourth year in a row.
1: We've learned the reward now being offered for information leading to an arrest and conviction for the death of black 18-year-old Nolan Wells has reached $125,000. Black NFL Hall of Famer Terrell Owens is the latest person to come forward to pledge money. Owens' $25,000 pledge comes on the heels of media mogul Tyler Perry and Reverend Al Sharpton each pledging $50,000. And finally, just for teens, a black-owned skincare brand designed for preteens, teens, and young adults is expanding to nearly 10,000 Dollar General stores nationwide ahead of the back-to-school season. Company execs say the brand, known for its affordable and effective skincare products, aims to provide access to quality skincare in communities where specialty beauty retailers are scarce. I'm Mike Moore, along with Nicole Deal on your home for 24/7 News, the Black Information Network.
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1: In Detroit, Michigan, President Trump has ordered U.S. Immigration and Customs Enforcement agents to resume traffic stops.
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5: 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They need to understand that we will find them.
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0: 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The FTC accused Amazon of using deceptive enrollment practices and creating obstacles for customers trying to cancel their Prime memberships. 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You also must have used fewer than 10 Prime benefits during a 12-month period and not have already received an automatic payout from the settlement. Eligible customers can file a claim online at subscriptionmembershipsettlement.com. Approved claims could receive up to $51. Money news at 24 and 54 minutes past each hour. 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
0: Black Congressman Kwasi Mfume is speaking out against the Trump administration's attacks on Black history and the Smithsonian Institute. During a House Oversight Subcommittee hearing, Mfume pushing back on what he says are efforts to reshape the presentation of American history at federal museums, parks, and cultural institutions. He also spoke out against efforts to deny, denigrate, and obfuscate African-American contributions to the nation's history.
1: In other political news, Black U.S. Representative Cleo Fields says he's not seeking re-election to Louisiana's 6th Congressional District. Instead, Fields says he plans to run for the unexpired term for the state Senate in the 14th District. The state legislature passed a new congressional map back in May that eliminated Fields' majority Black district. The U.S. Supreme Court ruled that the district was the result of unconstitutional racial gerrymandering. Meanwhile, New York City Mayor Zoran Mamdani walking back his pledge and campaign promise to arrest Israeli Prime Minister Benjamin Netanyahu on an international criminal court warrant.
6: My administration has reviewed every avenue available under applicable law to determine whether New York City could execute the International Criminal Court's arrest warrant if Benjamin Netanyahu came here. It is clear that we do not have the independent legal authority to enforce this warrant.
1: In a video posted on X, Mamdani also listed alleged war crimes against Netanyahu, challenging the federal government to arrest him. Netanyahu is expected in New York City to attend the UN General Assembly September 13th, but Mamdani says he is not welcome.
0: And finally, in Dallas, Texas, a Black man has been hired as the president and

0: CEO of Dallas Area Rapid Transit. Nathaniel Ford Sr. was previously the longtime CEO of the Jacksonville, Florida Transportation Authority. The DART board in Dallas approved Ford in a 9-4 vote, but there was some debate about his spending and travel during his tenure in Florida. Eventually, his decades of leadership in transportation landed him the job. I'm Nicole Deal, along with Mike Moore, on your home for Black News First, the Black Information Network. Your Healthy Minute is next.
1: New research suggests excess body fat may be linked to more than 1 in 10 cancer cases, more than double previous estimates. The UK study published in the journal Cancer Communications found that measuring body fat distribution rather than relying only on body mass index or BMI may provide a more accurate picture of cancer risk. Researchers say where fat is stored in the body appears to play a key role in developing certain cancers. According to the CDC, nearly half of non-Hispanic Black adults have obesity, while Black Americans continue to experience higher death rates from several major cancers. Experts say maintaining a healthy weight, staying physically active, and keeping up with recommended cancer screenings can help lower risk and improve early detection. That's your Healthy Minute. I'm Morgan Wood on the Black Information Network.
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6: News this hour. I'm Terry McCready. Coming up, the House passes the National Defense Authorization Act, much to the dismay of Democrats. New York's mayor pushing back against Israeli Prime Minister Netanyahu, who is scheduled for a visit in September. The latest on Tropical Storm Bertha. But first, here's BIN News Now.
7: Protests continue in Madison, Wisconsin after a police shooting captured on viral video. Authorities say the suspect was armed with a knife, but demonstrators are demanding the officer be arrested. Rapper Pusha-T will remain behind bars after a federal judge denied his latest request for a bond. Pusha-T and several co-defendants are accused of kidnapping and conspiracy after allegedly holding Gucci Mane and members of his team at gunpoint. His trial is scheduled for February. And the World Series champion LA Dodgers are visiting the White House today to be honored by President Trump. Not every player is expected to attend, with star shortstop Mookie Betts saying he'll likely miss the event. Get BIN News Now on demand 24/7 on the iHeartRadio app. Back to Terry McCready.
6: The House GOP passing over $1 trillion in funding for the military before leaving Washington for a month-long recess. The annual National Defense Authorization Act passed with 6 Democrats joining Republicans to support the bill. It now heads to the Senate, where it's facing an uncertain future.
8: We've seen votes in majorities in both chambers to end this war, but instead of listening to that will, instead of listening to the American people in a war that is immensely unpopular, we seem to repeating over and over again what I believe is an unjust continuation of a war that is not upheld or supported by the law of our land or the Constitution we swore an oath to.
6: New Jersey's Black Senator Cory Booker. The bill has become a largely party line effort this year. And while Republicans call the measure a generational investment in America's national defense, Democrats are strongly opposed. Republicans in the Senate will need support for the bill from Democrats in order to clear the 60-vote threshold. Last week, Senate Democrats blocked a version of the bill from getting to a vote and demanded concessions that tamp down on Trump's war agenda in Iran. New York City Mayor Zaman Mamdani continuing to criticize Israeli Prime Minister Benjamin Netanyahu and call for his arrest when he visits New York in September.
9: There is, in fact, a rule of law across the world where there are crimes that are so grave that they offend all of humanity. And I believe that we should hold those who perpetrate them accountable.
6: A day after releasing a video listing allegations of war crimes against Netanyahu, Mamdani was peppered with questions about it. He says Netanyahu orchestrated a genocide and is a war criminal. He's calling on the federal government to arrest him on an international criminal court warrant. Mamdani has acknowledged that he cannot have New York authorities arrest Netanyahu, which was a campaign promise. Tropical storm Bertha closing in on southern Louisiana in the latest National Hurricane Center update. Bertha is still packing winds of at least 45 miles per hour and is bearing down on the Big Easy. The center of Bertha is expected to move near or along the Louisiana and upper Texas coasts through the day before moving further inland into Texas by tonight. Bertha could dump between 1 and 4 inches of rain along the coast from northern Florida to southern Texas. Forecasters are warning of flooding, storm surge, and rip currents along the coast. A judge ruling that the British Broadcasting Corporation can move forward with subpoenas targeting dozens of President Trump's family members, cabinet members, and close allies as part of its defense against his $10 billion defamation lawsuit. The first hearing in the case was in Miami this week, where a judge also ruled that Trump must submit detailed financial records from his businesses subpoenaed by the BBC. Trump sued the broadcaster back in December after he took issue with the way it edited a speech he made before the January 6th riot. The Panorama documentary aired days before the 2024 presidential election. The BBC apologized to Trump for the editing, but said that it had not defamed him. I'm Terry McCready for the Black Information Network.
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10: Welcome to the journey around America, where we visit iconic locations connected to Black history. 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
11: Osiris, ending at the Isis. 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
13: I'm Vanessa Tyler, New York's BIN 1600, your home for Black news first. One of the U.S. service members who gave their lives for America is a 28-year-old from Queens. She is Ozone Park native Sergeant Angel Rampersad, killed in action during an Iranian strike on her base in Jordan.
14: This is a tragic loss for our nation. It's a tragic loss for our community. More importantly, it's a tragic loss for the family. We're all heartbroken.
13: 18 service members were killed since the start of the war. If Mayor Mamdani could, he would slap the cuffs and arrest Israeli Prime Minister Benjamin Netanyahu whenever he steps foot in New York. But legally, he can't.
9: My administration has reviewed every avenue available under applicable law to determine whether New York City could execute the International Criminal Court's arrest warrant if Benjamin Netanyahu came here. It is clear that we do not have the independent legal authority to enforce this warrant.
13: In a video posted to the mayor's official X account, Mamdani also listed a minute's worth of war crimes allegations against Netanyahu. Mamdani then challenged the federal government to arrest Netanyahu, something the president says would never happen. Netanyahu is expected in New York to attend the UN General Assembly in September, prompting Mamdani to add Benjamin Netanyahu is not welcome in New York City. Her husband is dead and a widow says she's suing their apartment building. Ida Goldstein says Legionnaires killed her 88-year-old husband, Robert, and she was there until the end.
15: For 2 weeks, I sat by his side in the Lenox Hill ICU. I watched him suffer on life support every single day.
13: More than 76 people have been infected in the latest outbreak, according to city health officials, leading to at least 4 deaths. This time, a girl was riding on top of the train in the latest case of subway surfing gone wrong. The 16-year-old girl was on top of an A train headed to Far Rockaway when she hit a beam as the train approached the Broad Channel station in Queens. Last condition check, she's in serious condition. People at the station could see her injured on top of the train. Some witnesses said a young man was up there with her and ran off before responders arrived. Cleanup continues from the storms and multiple tornadoes that touched down in our region, but it's the flash flooding causing an added concern to those New Yorkers living in basement apartments. The commissioner for the Emergency Management Department says Notify NYC has a special team dedicated to those living in units below ground.
16: Really what worries us the most is basement apartments. We have a basement alert group, which we encourage everyone who's in a basement apartment. If you're in the basement apartment group for Notify, you actually get calls because we know texts, aren't going to wake you up in the middle of the night.
13: Officials say there was a basement apartment rescue last weekend with the help of the FDNY. Hurricane Ida in 2021 claimed the lives of 13 people living in basement apartments. Looking for love? What if you got a photo of your soulmate in minutes? There's a photo booth outside Santo Taco in the West Village. You take a photo, answer some questions, and the photo booth prints a photo strip of a compatible match. Picture that. I'm Vanessa Tyler on New York's BIN 1600, your home for Black News First.
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17: Most people know about Restaurant Week, but not everyone knows there's a Black Restaurant Week born in Houston, Texas in 2016 and is now spreading to cities across the country. It's more than just menus. It's a movement.
18: And so we really want to create something that was more all-inclusive to the creative things we were seeing happening in the food scene.
17: That's one of the three founders, Fallon Farrell.
18: As we've grown through the years, we've literally watched businesses start off as like a pop-up food tent and now having like two or three locations.
17: From soul food kitchens to hidden gem caterers, Black Restaurant Week shines a light where it's long been missing. It's helped generate tens of millions of dollars for Black-owned businesses, keeping legacies alive and creating new ones. And it's part of Black history still being written every time a diner takes that first bite. I'm Esther Dillard for the Black Information Network.
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0: 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I'm Charlamagne Tha God, host of the world's most dangerous morning show, The Breakfast Club, and my history lives here.
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3: Born of the boroughs.
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5: The 16th annual HBCU Philanthropy Symposium, focused on sustaining historically Black colleges and universities in the face of changing funding landscapes.
1: If it's important to the Black community,
6: the state of Tennessee, the TBI, to do their jobs and let us know what happened. We want to know what happened that night.
3: It's on the Black Information Network.
7: The opinions, beliefs, and viewpoints expressed in this commentary are those of the author and do not necessarily represent those of BIN and its founding partners and employees. Now it's time to bring the funk with Roland S. Martin.
8: If you want to know how fraudulent Republicans are with this claim of being fiscal conservatives, all you have to do is look at this number. Steve Rattner, who's an analyst on MSNBC, economic analyst, a Wall Street financier, this is what he posted on social media. Under Trump, the debt held by the federal government has surpassed 100% of GDP, gross domestic product. By 2030, it'll shoot past its all-time record from World War II. Isn't that interesting? Now, Trump claimed, he was going to lower the federal government debt to $19 trillion. Not happen. Republicans, they yelled during Obama's presidency about the debt when they were dealing with federal government shutdowns. And they yelled about it during Biden. And all they talk about is being fiscal conservatives, watching our finances. Yet here they are, completely silent as the debt skyrockets under Trump. You know why? Because if you look at history, guess when the debt of America increases? Under Republican leadership. Guess when debt traditionally is cut? Under Democrats. Under Republicans, do you see job growth? No. Under Democratic administrations? Yes. So why is it that Republicans always seem to have a winning argument when it comes to the economy? Marketing. See, they tout big business. And people go, oh my goodness, they're supporting jobs. No, they're supporting stockholders getting more money back, not working class people. It's all a lie. I'm Roland Martin on the Black Information.
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9: Here's what's trending this hour. President Trump is honoring the families of four U.S. service members killed in recent Iranian attacks in the Middle East. During a speech in Georgia, Trump reflected on attending a dignified transfer ceremony in Delaware and meeting the family of Army Sergeant Tyler Friend, who was killed in Jordan. The president said it was his honor to give Friend's family a ride aboard Air Force One as they traveled to Georgia. I'm Bree Wood with What's Trending.
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7: LeBron James' next move remains uncertain. His agent Rich Paul said Monday on his podcast there's no timetable for the four-time NBA champion's free agency decision, adding that interested teams have already made their pitches. The 41-year-old is reportedly weighing options, including the Miami Heat, Cleveland Cavaliers, and Philadelphia 76ers. Meanwhile, Georgia running back Dante Dowdell is recovering from serious injuries suffered in an ATV accident. Head coach Kirby Smart confirmed the news at SEC Media Days, but did not provide a return timeline. The senior transfer was expected to serve as a backup this season after rushing for more than 550 yards and 3 touchdowns at Kentucky last year. And an Oregon teenager turned a $3 thrift store find into an $89,600 payday. 19-year-old Quinn Brown bought a Lakers warm-up jacket worn by NBA legend Wilt Chamberlain during the 1972 Finals at Goodwill. After Sotheby's authenticated the piece, it sold for nearly $90,000. Chamberlain wore the jacket during the Lakers championship run, where he was named Finals MVP. With the latest in sports, I'm Morgan Wood on the Black Information Network.
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2: A legal dispute has emerged 1 year after the death of actor Malcolm Jamal Warner. His widow, Dr. Tanisha Delilah Warner, has filed a lawsuit seeking more than $1.2 million from the Warner Family Trust, naming Warner's mother, Pamela Warner, in her role as successor trustee. According to court filings, Tanisha claims she is owed money under a premarital agreement, including a $1 million life insurance policy, annual payments, retirement contributions, and compensation for work she performed as her husband's chief of staff. Warner, who is best known for playing Theo Huxtable on The Cosby Show, died in July 2025 at age 54 after an accidental drowning in Costa Rica. And a federal civil lawsuit involving music producer Rodney Lil Rod Jones and Sean Diddy Combs has experienced another delay. According to court filings there, attorneys have reported difficulties communicating with Combs while he remains in custody, contributing to scheduling and case management challenges. The case remains active as Lil Rod is suing Combs for $30 million, accusing the mogul of sexual assault, sex trafficking, grooming, and running an illegal criminal enterprise. With the latest in entertainment at 17 and 47 minutes past each hour, I'm Bree Wood. On the Black Information Network, your home for Black news first.
3: I'm Shay Diddy on the Black Information Network. In 2019, the St. John Will.i.am Coltrane African Orthodox Church observed its 50th anniversary. Based in San Francisco, the church uses John Coltrane's music as a source for religious discovery. Instead of singing traditional hymns, worshipers chant Coltrane's A Love Supreme, and there are monthly meditations where people commune with Coltrane's music. In 1965, Branzo King and his wife, Marina King, saw Coltrane live at San Francisco Jazz Club. The couple had a religious experience. They called it a sound baptism. In the years leading up to his death in 1967 at the age of 40, Coltrane's music had grown increasingly spiritual. He said that he wanted to be a saint, and in him, Branzo, who had wanted to be a preacher, had found his God. Instead of a mural of Jesus in the sanctuary, there is one of patron saint John Coltrane. And that's a fact. I'm Shay Diddy on the Black Information Network.
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5: The Black Information Network, taking a look at another aspect of America 250, a Black perspective. Sports, performance, protests, and public power. Sports have long been a stage for competition, achievement, and national pride, but for many Black athletes, the playing field has also been a platform for protests, advocacy, and social change. The National Museum of African American History and Culture notes that Black athletes have done far more than entertain. Throughout American history, they've used their visibility to challenge injustice, shape public debate, and push the nation to confront difficult questions about race, equality, and citizenship. One defining moment comes in 1947 when Jackie Robinson broke Major League Baseball's color barrier, becoming the first Black player in the modern era. His success transformed professional sports, but his journey was marked by relentless racism and public hostility. His perseverance opened doors for generations of athletes. More than a decade later, another athlete challenged America in a different way.
6: I've said it once and I will say it again. The real enemies of my people are right here. Not in Vietnam. And we who follow the most honorable Elijah Muhammad take no parts in wars. As the Holy Quran teaches us, we take parts in no wars on the side of infidels or Christians or non-believers in Islam. No wars unless it's declared by Almighty God, Allah himself, or his messengers.
5: Heavyweight boxing champion Muhammad Ali refused induction into the U.S. Army during the Vietnam War, citing his religious beliefs and opposition to the conflict. The decision cost him his title and some of the best years of his career, but history would come to recognize him as one of the most influential athlete activists of the 20th century. The intersection of sports and protests reached another defining moment at the 1968 Olympics in Mexico City. After winning medals in the 200 meters, Tommy Smith and John Carlos raised black-gloved fists during the national anthem to protest racial inequality and human rights abuses in the United States. The image became one of the most iconic acts of protest in sports history. The response, however, was deeply divided. Many criticized the gesture as political, while supporters viewed it as a symbol of Black pride, equality, and self-determination. That debate continues today. Athletes including Serena Williams, LeBron James, and former NFL quarterback Colin Kaepernick have used their platforms to speak on issues ranging from racial injustice to police violence, keeping alive the question of whether sports and activism can or should coexist. Today, Black athletes remain among the most visible figures in America with platforms that reach millions around the world. From Jackie Robinson's courage to Muhammad Ali's convictions to the raised fists of Tommy Smith and John Carlos, generations of Black athletes have shown that athletic success can also be a vehicle for change. As America approaches its 250th anniversary, their stories continue to challenge the nation to consider whether the promises of freedom, equality, and citizenship have been fully realized. I'm Morgan Wood on the Black Information Network. BINnews.com, your home for Black news first.
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12: Are Black and Hispanic homeowners paying more for homeowners insurance than other consumers? Well, according to the Consumer Federation of America, the answer is yes. Homeowners in predominantly Black and Hispanic neighborhoods are often paying significantly more for homeowners insurance than people in largely white neighborhoods, even when they are buying similar coverage. Researchers found that these higher costs can add up to hundreds or even thousands of dollars more per year, creating an additional financial burden for Black and Hispanic families. Consumer advocates say the findings highlight potential inequities in how insurance premiums are calculated and are calling on regulators to take a closer look at industry practices. They argue that where someone lives should not result in dramatically different rates if the coverage and risk are comparable. It's important to note that premiums are based on a range of factors, including claims history, local risk, the cost of rebuilding, and other market conditions. Money news at 24 and 54 minutes past each hour. 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
13: Steve Jordan on your home for 24/7 News, the Black Information Network. Nancy Grace recently led a crime story segment on the disappearance and death of Mississippi teen Nolan Wells. It has gained significant attention on social media.
14: Nolan Wells bombshell tonight. The dead teen's messages deleted after his body washes ashore?
13: The segment, which discussed key investigation details and featured interviews with experts, has sparked a divided response from viewers. Some praise Grace for her coverage. Others accuse her of spreading misinformation and race baiting. Grace responded to critics, defending her interest in Nolan's case. The Shelby County District Attorney's Office says a Black man accused of killing a security guard during a shooting at Hickory Hill nightclub in Memphis is being held on a $1.5 million bond. 26-year-old DeJuan Harris is facing multiple charges, including murder in connection with the deadly shooting. The security guard was reportedly working a shift to buy a birthday present for his mother. Harris was arrested a few days after the shooting. His preliminary hearing is scheduled for August 4. The Equal Employment Opportunity Commission is voting to end a rule that requires companies to show diversity in the workplace. The 60-year-old rule requires companies with 100 employees or more to report workplace demographics, including sex, race, and ethnicity. The rule was established by the Civil Rights Act of 1964 in an effort to combat workplace discrimination. The EEO claims the rule runs against a Supreme Court decision from last year that made it easier for workers from majority groups to sue for discrimination. The rule change calls for a 30-day comment period. The EEOC will hold a public hearing next month. And Baltimore Mayor Brandon Scott has announced that Boys to Men and Case will be among the artists performing at this year's Charm City Live Festival. Mayor Scott said this is more than a concert.
15: This festival is about celebrating Baltimore and bringing our city together as we close out festival season for the city.
13: The free end of summer festival returns to War Memorial Plaza September 5th, featuring food, retail, community organizations, and a kid zone. There will also be a hiring fair to connect residents with employment opportunities in city government. I'm Misty Jordan on your home for Black News First, the Black Information Network. 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
16: President Trump is issuing a new warning to Iran. In a post on Truth Social, Trump wrote that if Iran shoots a ship in the Strait of Hormuz, the U.S. will respond by bombing one bridge or power plant. The president went on to say that those next to it or in the capital city of Tehran could be targeted. His comments come as the U.S. has launched strikes on Iran for an 11th straight day. The House has passed a short-term bill that would put off debate over government funding until after the November elections. A continuing resolution was passed that would keep the government funded until early December. Republican House Speaker Mike Johnson said there are no poison pills in the resolution and that this is just an extension of current funding levels. The bill comes just days before lawmakers are set to leave Washington for the August recess. Government funding was set to run out on September 30th. And that's your Washington Roundup. I'm Mike Moore on your home for 24/7 News, the Black Information Network.
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18: I'm Vanessa Tyler with a look at modern-day Black history you should know. September 11th, 2001, we will never forget. Amid the terror and destruction, countless heroes answered the call, running toward danger while others fled. Among them were Black firefighters and police officers who made the ultimate sacrifice. They were fathers, mothers, sons, daughters, courageous first responders who carried the weight of duty, knowing the risks. Firefighter Vernon Cherry, a gifted singer with Ladder 118 in Brooklyn, gave his life that day. NYPD officer Clinton Davis stood as a guardian of the city he loved. These heroes reflected the strength and resilience of their communities. Their sacrifices remind us of the unity and courage we are capable of, even in our darkest moments. This is Vanessa Tyler on your home for 24/7 Black News First, the Black Information Network.
2: I'm Bree Wood with BIN News Now. New York City officials say four people have died in a Legionnaires' disease outbreak on the Upper East Side with 76 reported cases. Mayor Zahran Mamdani is reacting.
19: I'm heartbroken by the loss of our fellow New Yorkers and send my deepest condolences to their loved ones.
2: Health officials say cooling towers linked to the bacteria have been disinfected and no new cases have been reported since July 15th. Steph Curry is set to become the first active NBA player with a dedicated exhibit at the Naismith Basketball Hall of Fame. The new Beyond the Arc exhibit celebrates Curry's journey from overlooked prospect to global superstar and highlights the impact he has had on basketball. And social media influencers Andrew and Tristan Tate are facing newly unsealed sex trafficking, rape, and assault charges in Florida tied to allegations from women in the United Kingdom. British authorities are seeking their extradition. Get BIN News Now on demand 24/7 on the iHeartRadio app.
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20: He's saying based on the examination of the body, he cannot rule out foul play.
14: The second autopsy results into the questionable drowning death of Nolan Wells, the black teen out with white friends celebrating July 4th on Mississippi's Horn Island. And there are more questions than answers.
20: The only question that we have is what happened to our son. That is the only question.
14: Nolan's mother and father and the attorney team led by Ben Crump gathered in Chicago. The backdrop is the NAACP annual event. NAACP President Derek Johnson.
21: In Nolan Wells' situation, the narrative should not be it was an accident before there was an investigation.
14: So the result, first acknowledging they are at a disadvantage.
22: He talks about the fact that we didn't get to see the body when it was first recovered, like the medical examiner working for Mississippi would have seen it.
14: Renowned forensic pathologist Dr. Roger Mitchell conducted the second autopsy. Dr. Mitchell, former president of Howard University Hospital and president of the National Medical Association, the largest association of black doctors, the autopsy paid for by Colin Kaepernick. Dr. Mitchell did make this significant finding.
22: He found red discoloration when he cut open into the back of his head. We actually saw the pictures of it. It's significant. You can't help but notice, why is this dark red here in the back of his head?
14: There was a portion of Nolan's interior neck missing, which, not to be alarmed, Crump says could have been held back by the Mississippi pathologist for further testing. So Dr. Mitchell had to work with what he had.
22: He did not know whether he was conscious or unconscious when he entered the water. For these reasons, this pathologist cannot rule out if any intervening non-accidental factors contributed to or caused the death of Nolan Wells.
14: Then there are conflicting reports. The Cajun Navy found the 18-year-old face down and clothed in the water. Again, something to get to the bottom of, which they hope the reward of at least 100 grand will loosen the tongues of the estimated 300 to 400 people who were there, all out celebrating on the 4th on Mississippi's Horn Island. Bottom line, they need the first autopsy, which they don't have, from Mississippi. Authorities plan to turn that over to a grand jury. All this as his family deals with the hate spewing in, as they mourn their beautiful son who had such a bright future.
20: I've been called a racist. It's been difficult for us, but we are leaning into our faith, leaning into one another, also leaning into all of you.
23: So please keep us in your prayers, keep them in your prayers, and we're going to keep pushing and fighting until we find answers.
22: Justice for Nolan Wells. Justice for Nolan Wells.
14: With Black News First, I'm Vanessa Tyler on the Black Information Network.
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25: I'm Kevin Brown with another look at modern-day black history you should know. On January 6, 2021, as chaos engulfed the U.S. Capitol,
26: multiple capital injuries,
25: a group of black officers stood as pillars of resilience and bravery. Among them was Capitol Police Officer Eugene Goodman, who diverted rioters away from the Senate chamber, potentially saving countless lives. Lieutenant Michael Byrd also faced a dire situation, protecting lawmakers from an advancing mob. His decisive actions safeguarded those entrusted to his care. And Officer Harry Dunn fought back against physical threats and racial slurs, standing firm in the defense of the Capitol and democracy. These black officers and many others remind us that the strength of our democracy lies in those who protect it. So let's never forget to honor their heroism and strive for a nation worthy of their sacrifice. For the Black Information Network, I'm Kevin Brown.
8: 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BIN New York.
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14: I'm Vanessa Tyler, New York's BIN 1600, your home for Black News First. One of the U.S. service members who gave their lives for America is a 28-year-old from Queens. She is Ozone Park native Sergeant Angel Rampersad, killed in action during an Iranian strike on her base in Jordan.
0: This is a tragic loss for our nation. It's a tragic loss for our community. More importantly, it's a tragic loss for the family. We're all heartbroken.
14: 18 service members were killed since the start of the war. If Mayor Mamdani could, he would slap the cuffs and arrest Israeli Prime Minister Benjamin Netanyahu whenever he steps foot in New York. But legally, he can't.
1: My administration has reviewed every avenue available under applicable law to determine whether New York City could execute the International Criminal Court's arrest warrant if Benjamin Netanyahu came here. It is clear that we do not have the independent legal authority to enforce this warrant.
14: In a video posted to the mayor's official X account, Mamdani also listed a minute's worth of war crimes allegations against Netanyahu. Mamdani then challenged the federal government to arrest Netanyahu, something the president says would never happen. Netanyahu is expected in New York to attend the UN General Assembly in September, prompting Mamdani to add, Benjamin Netanyahu is not welcome in New York City. Her husband is dead, and a widow says she's suing their apartment building. Ida Goldstein says Legionnaires killed her 88-year-old husband, Robert, and she was there until the end.
3: For 2 weeks, I sat by his side in the Lenox Hill ICU. I watched him suffer on life support every single day.
14: More than 76 people have been infected in the latest outbreak, according to city health officials, leading to at least 4 deaths. This time, a girl was riding on top of the train in the latest case of subway surfing gone wrong. The 16-year-old girl was on top of an A train headed to Far Rockaway when she hit a beam as the train approached the Broad Channel station in Queens. Last condition check, she's in serious condition. People at the station could see her injured on top of the train. Some witnesses said a young man was up there with her and ran off before responders arrived. Cleanup continues from the storms and multiple tornadoes that touched down in our region, but it's the flash flooding causing an added concern to those New Yorkers living in basement apartments. The commissioner for the Emergency Management Department says Notify NYC has a special team dedicated to those living in units below ground.
4: Really what worries us the most is basement apartments. We have a basement alert group, which we encourage everyone who's in a basement apartment. If you're in the basement apartment group for Notify, you actually get calls because we know texts, aren't going to wake you up in the middle of the night.
14: Officials say there was a basement apartment rescue last weekend with the help of the FDNY. Hurricane Ida in 2021 claimed the lives of 13 people living in basement apartments. Looking for love? What if you got a photo of your soulmate in minutes? There's a photo booth outside Santo Taco in the West Village. You take a photo, answer some questions, and the photo booth prints a photo strip of a compatible match. Picture that. I'm Vanessa Tyler on New York's BIN 1600, your home for Black News First.
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6: Imagine you're walking down the street in New York City. 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
6: and a number.
26: It said apology.
6: You step into a phone booth and dial.
27: This is apology. Apology is not associated with the police or any other organization, but rather is a way for you to tell people what you've done wrong and how you feel about it. Talk for as long as you want. Thank you.
6: What would you apologize for?
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34: This line shouldn't be for apologies. It should be for deranged, psychotic people. People are all crazy. I don't believe this.
6: And the man at the other end.
35: I just use the name Mr. Apology because that's the simplest thing.
6: From Wondery, the makers of The Shrink Next Door and Jacked, comes The Apology Line.
35: Basically, what I'm running amounts to an anonymous public confessional.
6: What happens when you listen to the world's confessions over and over and over?
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38: I have one question for you, Apology. 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
2: 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Your dungeon or mine.
6: I'm Marissa Bridge. For 15 years, I watched the apology line grow, and I saw Mr. Apology unravel.
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9: 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In most newsrooms, stories about the Black community are an occasional headline. 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With Black News First, this is the Black Information Network.
11: The opinions, beliefs, and viewpoints expressed in this commentary are those of the author and do not necessarily represent those of BIN and its founding partners and employees.
12: I'm James T. Harris, and I have something to say. MS Now just aired a segment about the 1898 white supremacist coup in Wilmington, North Carolina. They talked about racism. They talked about violence. They talked about white supremacy as a through line in American history. But they somehow left out one critical fact. The men who organized the coup were Democrats, not Republicans, Democrats. That isn't a talking point. That's the historical record. You can verify them for yourself. The Wilmington coup wasn't carried out by some vague force of hatred. It was part of an organized Democratic Party campaign to overthrow an elected multiracial government, drive Black leaders from power, and restore white Democratic control of North Carolina. Those aren't my opinions. Those are the historical facts. Yet Al Sharpton and his guest compared Donald Trump's 2016 election to that violent coup. Now stop right there. Donald Trump won an election. The white supremacists in Wilmington destroyed one. Those are not the same thing. Now, political parties and coalitions have changed over time, but history doesn't change, and history should never be edited to fit today's political talking points. In 1898, the people carrying out that coup were Democrats. If you're going to lecture America about white supremacy, then tell the whole story. Don't erase the party label because it doesn't fit today's political narrative. History deserves better than selective storytelling. The real lesson of Wilmington isn't that every Republican victory is rooted in racism. The real lesson is that truth matters, and leaving out inconvenient facts isn't history. It's propaganda. I'm James T. Harris for the Black Information Network.
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13: Here's what's trending this hour. President Trump is honoring the families of four U.S. service members killed in recent Iranian attacks in the Middle East. During a speech in Georgia, Trump reflected on attending a dignified transfer ceremony in Delaware and meeting the family of Army Sergeant Tyler Freehan, who was killed in Jordan. The president said it was his honor to give Freehan's family a ride aboard Air Force One as they traveled to Georgia. I'm Bree Wood with What's Trending.
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1: 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From Auburn Avenue to the West End, from Morehouse to Magic City, Black culture here is everywhere. We talk with stylists on Edgewood, scholars on the AUC yard, trap artists recording in basements, and small business owners grinding off Cascade. We spotlight designers remixing church fashion into high fashion. We uplift organizers from Bankhead to Buckhead, keeping communities safe, fed, and seen. We celebrate the city where students become senators, where protests become policies, and where Black culture doesn't just thrive, it leads. Atlanta gave us movements, music, and mayors who look like us. And even as the skyline grows taller, our roots grow deeper, because Black Atlanta isn't just a scene, it's a standard. With Black News First, this is Alexandria Ikemoni on the Black Information Network.
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3: We previously reported that Snoop Dogg's life story is headed to the big screen, and now Universal Pictures has announced that Snoop, the upcoming biopic about the rap icon, will hit theaters on August 6, 2027. The film will star Outer Banks actor Jonathan Davis as Snoop Dogg. The movie will be rated R and feature music from Snoop's extensive catalog. Snoop first teased the project at CinemaCon earlier this year, telling fans, quote, "After my brothers got to tell their story with Straight Outta Compton, now it's my turn." And in more entertainment news, a Bronx man has pleaded not guilty after authorities say he crashed his Subaru through the security gate of Jay-Z and Beyonce's East Hampton estate. Prosecutors say 63-year-old Keith Webster allegedly drove through the property's mechanical gate, causing more than $1,500 in damage before being detained by the couple's private security team. Webster faces charges of criminal mischief and criminal trespass and is scheduled to return to court on July 29th. A judge has also issued a temporary restraining order barring him from contacting Jay-Z or Beyonce or going near their property. With the latest in entertainment at 17 and 47 minutes past each hour, I'm Bree Wood on the Black Information Network, your home for Black News First.
15: In the DMV, Black culture is legacy in motion. It walks down Georgia Avenue. It catches B30 from BWI. It speaks in church basements in Southeast and leaves fingerprints on every page of local history. At the Black Information Network, we bring you stories from the Beltway and beyond, where culture is complex, current, and carved from strength. This is still Chocolate City, where your music still means go-go, where your cookout might feature mambo sauce and reggae in the same breath, where Howard University students march for justice and elders still remember what it meant when Marion Barry said, "We're the people." We are shining a light on the aunties pressing hair in Temple Hills and the uncles teaching classes in Langley Park and activists in Anacostia, fighting for Black home ownership one row house at a time. This isn't just a region, it's a rhythm that can't be imitated. And the beat, it's ours. With Black News First, this is Morgan Wood on the Black Information Network.
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4: We begin in Los Angeles, California. Investigators there have testified on the first day of a preliminary hearing as the district attorney's office seeks to prosecute Black singer David. The hearing process will determine if there is enough evidence for the singer, whose real name is David Burke, to stand trial on charges of murdering a 14-year-old girl.
15: David appeared in court wearing an orange jail uniform and restraints. The judge allowed Burke's hands to be removed so he could take notes and drink water, but denied the request to remove his shackles. During the hearing, prosecutors showed photos of the dismembered and decomposing body of the victim, Celeste Rivas Hernandez. The girl's parents were in the courtroom but are not expected to testify during the preliminary hearing. I'm Morgan Wood on the Black Information Network.
14: In mostly Black Detroit, Michigan, cops say three people have been injured in a drive-by shooting. The incident happened Tuesday night. Shots were fired from a Black SUV. Black Detroit Public Information Officer Jalen Nelson says two men and one woman were shot several times each.
16: We do know that there were some people that may have witnessed this incident. We ask that if anyone witnessed anything or knows anything, to contact the 9th Precinct, who will be investigating this incident, or Crime Stoppers at 1-800-SPEAK-UP.
14: One of the men is hospitalized in critical condition, and the others are in serious condition. Police say it appears to have been an isolated incident, and they are searching for the SUV. Meanwhile, in Chicago, Illinois, the city's black mayor, Brandon Johnson, is touting a youth summer employment program. Johnson announced that nearly 29,000 young people have been hired for summer employment opportunities through Chicago Youth Works.
17: That means nearly 29,000 young people that we budgeted for, Chicagoans, are building successful futures in our city and contributing to building safer and more vibrant communities.
14: Participants have spent the summer working in city departments, sister agencies, aldermanic offices, and local businesses.

0: Stores nationwide ahead of the back-to-school season. Company execs say the brand, known for its affordable and effective skincare products, aims to provide access to quality skincare in communities where specialty beauty retailers are scarce. I'm Mike Moore, along with Nicole Deal on your home for 24/7 News, the Black Information Network.
1: What happens next?
2: Andrew Tate and his brother have been arrested in Miami. The social media influencers were arrested on charges of rape and sex trafficking.
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4: Big changes coming to the United Negro College Fund after years of tremendous growth. Dr. Michael L. Lomax is stepping toward retirement.
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7: Did you sign up for an Amazon Prime account without clear information, or maybe it was frustrating to cancel? 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The FTC accused Amazon of using deceptive enrollment practices and creating obstacles for customers trying to cancel their Prime memberships. 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To qualify, you must be a U.S. Prime customer who either unintentionally enrolled or had trouble canceling between June 23, 2019 and June 23, 2025. You also must have used fewer than 10 Prime benefits during a 12-month period and not have already received an automatic payout from the settlement. Eligible customers can file a claim online at subscriptionmembershipsettlement.com. Approved claims could receive up to $51. Money news at 24 and 54 minutes past each hour. I'm Nicole Deal on your home for Black News First, the Black Information Network.
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8: On your home for 24/7 News, the Black Information Network. Denver Mayor Mike Johnston highlighted his accomplishments in the latest State of the City address. With less than a year until the 2027 mayoral election, Johnston called attention to the decline in homelessness, violent gun crimes, and the shift in housing affordability under his administration. He also did not mince words, calling out federal government a couple of times during his speech.
9: We will continue to do everything that's required for everyone in our community to feel safe in this city, no matter what federal administration tries to bully or threaten them. Denver will always be home to everyone. That's why when the Trump administration tried to cancel our funding for our Standing Up for Diversity, we took them to court.
8: Mayor Johnston also promised universal child care in the Mile High City by the time the 2027 election rolls around. 12 people, some of them Black, are being indicted on federal charges that accuse them of stealing nearly $2 million worth of Nike products from the company's warehouse in Memphis as a part of a multi-year cargo theft conspiracy. The U.S. Attorney's Office for the Western District of Tennessee claims the alleged scheme occurred between July 2021 and June 2024. Investigators say the defendants worked together to steal merchandise from Nike's North American Logistics Center in Memphis and sold it across the U.S. Canada is canceling a joint celebration with the U.S. over a new bridge linking Ontario and Michigan. The Gordie Howe International Bridge is named after a beloved Canadian hockey legend and is scheduled to open to traffic next Monday between Detroit and Windsor, Ontario. A ribbon-cutting ceremony with U.S. officials was planned for Friday, but a Canadian official said it would be inappropriate to proceed with a celebratory event between the two countries in light of the recent trade action threatened by President Trump. Monday, Trump announced a 50% tariffs on a wide range of Canadian imports. And the Apollo Gallery at the Louvre Museum in Paris is finally open to the public again. 9 months ago, thieves staged a brazen daylight heist, getting away with $102 million worth of crown jewels. The remaining jewels have not been put on display. Now that hallway is empty. A French newspaper reports that two of those arrested told investigators they were paid $22,000 to steal the jewels. They refused to identify that person, claiming they fear for their family's safety. I'm Misty Jordan on your home for Black News First, the Black Information Network. Now, here's your healthy minute.
10: New research suggests excess body fat may be linked to more than 1 in 10 cancer cases, more than double previous estimates. The UK study published

0: published in the journal Cancer Communications found that measuring body fat distribution rather than relying only on body mass index or BMI may provide a more accurate picture of cancer risk. Researchers say where fat is stored in the body appears to play a key role in developing certain cancers. According to the CDC, nearly half of non-Hispanic Black adults have obesity, while Black Americans continue to experience higher death rates from several major cancers. Experts say maintaining a healthy weight, staying physically active, and keeping up with recommended cancer screenings can help lower risk and improve early detection. That's your Healthy Minutes. I'm Morgan Wood on the Black Information Network.
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2: You know, I have to say I'm a little bit of an old school at heart. Like, I just can't help it. I really, really like listening to old school music. It makes me feel good. But let's see, all my God kids love Taylor Swift so much. Like, you have to hear the way that they sing this song. They're like, you have to listen, Gma, to the song. And look, and can I buy it? And can I get it? So it's definitely some Taylor Swift happening around me going on. And she's super cool. I also really appreciate the way that she writes music and plays music and everything. So she's dope. I like ASAP Rocky. I like ASAP Ferg, too. So, yeah, there's a lot of things I'm into.
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5: CIA News This Hour, I'm Terry McCready. Coming up, the president warning Iran of pending actions. Trump attending a dignified transfer ceremony for several fallen U.S. soldiers. Preliminary autopsy findings of a Black teen who died mysteriously earlier this month. But first, here's CIA News Now.
6: A North Side Chicago bar has been ordered closed for 6 months following a deadly shooting linked to a weekend altercation. Alderman Timmy Netson.
7: I'm not going to stand for an establishment that is being linked to so many guns in our community.
6: Police say the incident began near the Dime Bar and ended with the death of Malik McCorkle. A suspect is in custody. A tragic accident on an Ohio river claimed the lives of four adults from Honduras who were attempting to rescue a struggling swimmer. The victims include two married couples leaving behind young children who are now being cared for by Ohio Family Services as efforts continue to reunite them with relatives. And Minnesota Timberwolves star Anthony Edwards has won a child support dispute involving his one-year-old daughter. A judge ordered Edwards to pay about $3,200 a month, bringing an end to a year-long battle with the child's mother, Aisha Howard. Get BIN News Now, on demand 24/7 on the iHeartRadio app. Here's Terry McCready.
5: President Trump issuing a new warning to Iran in a post on Truth Social yesterday. He wrote that if Iran shoots a ship in the Strait of Hormuz, the U.S. will respond by bombing a bridge or power plant. The president went on to say that those next to or in the capital city of Tehran could be targeted. His comments come as the U.S. has launched strikes on Iran for a dozen nights. The latest strikes targeted military operation centers, aircraft hangars, and drone storage facilities.
8: One of the hardest things to do for me is it's one of the hardest things to do as a president, but has to be done.
5: Trump attending a dignified transfer yesterday at Dover Air Force Base for four U.S. soldiers, 19-year-old Isabella Gonzalez, 25-year-old Tyler Feehan, and 28-year-old Angel Rampersad were killed when an Iranian missile struck their sleeping barracks in Jordan on Friday. 30-year-old Black U.S. service member Michael Emmanuel Swinton died on Sunday while attempting to disarm a downed Iranian drone in Iraq. Preliminary findings from an independent autopsy of Nolan Wells found the 18-year-old died of undetermined causes. That word from attorney Ben Crump. The autopsy was paid for by former NFL player Colin Kaepernick. Wells, a football player at Southwest Mississippi Community College, was reported missing during the 4th of July weekend after a boating trip with friends on Horn Island. His body was recovered on July 6th. The teen's death has garnered widespread attention and continued questions about his disappearance. A spokesperson for the Mississippi Department of Public Safety said the investigation is active and ongoing and is urging the public to allow the investigative process to take its course. The Secret Service is ramping up security for the rescheduled White House Correspondents' Dinner following an assassination attempt at the original event back in April. Secret Service Director Sean Curran acknowledged global instability is playing a part in the agency's threat profile.
9: Just generally speaking, we are in a heightened level of a threat environment right now. It's no secret. There are things happening around the globe that are always going to impact, you know, how we move, and that's how we evaluate, know, what our security plan is going to be.
5: Friday's dinner will be held at the Waldorf Astoria instead of the previous Washington Hilton. There will be a shorter guest list and enhanced security. This all comes after 31-year-old black gunman Cole Allen of California was accused of sprinting through security with guns and knives in an attempt to assassinate President Trump and other White House officials in attendance at the last dinner. Tyler Perry Studio is making a massive technology play specifically designed to keep film jobs and productions in Georgia. The studio is teaming with Synapse Virtual Production to transform the existing Atlanta soundstage facility. The towering LED screen will stand 23 feet high and wrap nearly 200 feet around the stage with additional overhead panels. Perry says the setup will cut travel and set building costs while keeping crews on the job. Stay informed, stay connected, and subscribe. Follow VIN News This Hour wherever you get your podcasts. I'm Terry McCready for the Black Information Network.
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10: 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June 6, 1944, D-Day. Amid the chaos of Omaha Beach, Woodson's landing craft was struck. Despite being wounded himself, he leaped into action. For over 30 relentless hours, he treated the injured under enemy fire, bandaging wounds, performing amputations, and saving countless lives. But Woodson's heroism went beyond the battlefield. In an era of segregation, he shattered barriers, proving that courage knows no color. His nomination for the Medal of Honor was never awarded until the Distinguished Service Cross was posthumously honored in 2024. It's the second highest honor that can be bestowed on a member of the Army and is awarded for extraordinary heroism. Let's ensure his story is never forgotten. Waverly B. Woodson Jr. exemplifies the best of humanity, dedication, bravery, and the power to inspire. I'm Amber Payton on your home for 24/7. Black News First, the Black Information Network.
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11: I'm Vanessa Tyler, New York's BIN 1600, your home for Black News First. One of the U.S. service members who gave their lives for America is a 28-year-old from Queens. She is Ozone Park native Sergeant Angel Rampersad, killed in action during an Iranian strike on her base in Jordan.
12: This is a tragic loss for our nation. It's a tragic loss for our community. More importantly, it's a tragic loss for the family. We're all heartbroken.
11: 18 service members were killed since the start of the war. If Mayor Mamdani could, he would slap the cuffs and arrest Israeli Prime Minister Benjamin Netanyahu whenever he steps foot in New York. But legally, he can't.
13: My administration has reviewed every avenue available under applicable law to determine whether New York City could execute the International Criminal Court's arrest warrant if Benjamin Netanyahu came here. It is clear that we do not have the independent legal authority to enforce this warrant.
11: In a video posted to the mayor's official X account, Mamdani also listed a minute's worth of war crimes allegations against Netanyahu. Mamdani then challenged the federal government to arrest Netanyahu, something the president says would never happen. Netanyahu is expected in New York to attend the UN General Assembly in September, prompting Mamdani to add, Benjamin Netanyahu is not welcome in New York City. Her husband is dead and a widow says she's suing their apartment building. Ida Goldstein says Legionnaires killed her 88-year-old husband, Robert, and she was there until the end.
14: For 2 weeks, I sat by his side in the Lenox Hill ICU. I watched him suffer on life support every single day.
11: More than 76 people have been infected in the latest outbreak, according to city health officials, leading to at least 4 deaths. This time, a girl was riding on top of the train in the latest case of subway surfing gone wrong. The 16-year-old girl was on top of an A train headed to Far Rockaway when she hit a beam as the train approached the Broad Channel station in Queens. Last condition check, she's in serious condition. People at the station could see her injured on top of the train. Some witnesses said a young man was up there with her and ran off before responders arrived. Cleanup continues from the storms and multiple tornadoes that touched down in our region, but it's the flash flooding causing an added concern to those New Yorkers living in basement apartments. The commissioner for the Emergency Management Department says Notify NYC has a special team dedicated to those living in units below ground.
15: Really what worries us the most is basement apartments. We have a basement alert group, which we encourage everyone who's in a basement apartment. If you're in the basement apartment group for Notify, you actually get calls because we know texts, aren't going to wake you up in the middle of the night.
11: Officials say there was a basement apartment rescue last weekend with the help of the FDNY. Hurricane Ida in 2021 claimed the lives of 13 people living in basement apartments. Looking for love? What if you got a photo of your soulmate in minutes? There's a photo booth outside Santo Taco in the West Village. You take a photo, answer some questions, and the photo booth prints a photo strip of a compatible match. Picture that. I'm Vanessa Tyler on New York's BIN 1600, your home for Black News First.
16: I like to think of the Obama Presidential Center as a tribute to what happens when ordinary people come together to do extraordinary things. 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
18: This is Layla Ali, undefeated world champion Hall of Fame boxer, wellness advocate, and CEO of Layla Ali Lifestyle. My father, Muhammad Ali, was more than a champion in the ring. He was a global voice for courage, conviction, faith, and justice. The Muhammad Ali Center celebrates his life, his principles, and his willingness to stand for something bigger than himself, reminding us of the power of purpose. To learn more about

0: /history. I'm Layla Ali, and my history lives here.
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4: Cell phones have been an integral part of connecting our modern world. But did you know a Black nuclear engineer pioneered the technology for them? Henry Thomas Sampson was born in 1934 in Jackson, Mississippi. He earned his bachelor's degree in chemical engineering from Purdue University in 1956, followed by his master's degree from UCLA in 1961 and his PhD shortly after. In 1971, Henry Sampson created the Gamma Electric Cell. It's a device which produced long-lasting power to satellites. Sampson's innovation caught the attention of the Motorola Company, which then placed his patented technology into their telephones. This eventually led to the very first telephone calls being made using cell phones. Henry Sampson passed on June 4th, 2015. His genius and Black excellence helped create the globally connected world we share today. This is Tammy Eswick for the Black Information Network.
5: 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I'm Mike Strautmanis, and my history lives here.
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6: Here's what's trending this hour. President Trump is honoring the families of four U.S. service members killed in recent Iranian attacks in the Middle East. During a speech in Georgia, Trump reflected on attending a dignified transfer ceremony in Delaware and meeting the family of Army Sergeant Tyler Friend, who was killed in Jordan. The president said it was his honor to give Friend's family a ride aboard Air Force One as they traveled to Georgia. I'm Bree Wood with What's Trending.
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7: LeBron James' next move remains uncertain. His agent Rich Paul said Monday on his podcast there's no timetable for the four-time NBA champion's free agency decision, adding that interested teams have already made their pitches. The 41-year-old is reportedly weighing options, including the Miami Heat, Cleveland Cavaliers, and Philadelphia 76ers. Meanwhile, Georgia running back Dante Dowdell is recovering from serious injuries suffered in an ATV accident. Head coach Kirby Smart confirmed the news at SEC Media Days, but did not provide a return timeline. The senior transfer was expected to serve as a backup this season after rushing for more than 550 yards and three touchdowns at Kentucky last year. And an Oregon teenager turned a $3 thrift store find into an $89,600 payday. 19-year-old Quinn Brown bought a Lakers warm-up jacket worn by NBA legend Wilt Chamberlain during the 1972 finals at Goodwill. After Sotheby's authenticated the piece, it sold for nearly $90,000. Chamberlain wore the jacket during the Lakers championship run where he was named finals MVP. With the latest in sports, I'm Morgan Wood on the Black Information Network.
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2: A legal dispute has emerged 1 year after the death of actor Malcolm Jamal Warner. His widow, Dr. Tanisha Delilah Warner, has filed a lawsuit seeking more than $1.2 million from the Warner Family Trust, naming Warner's mother, Pamela Warner, in her role as successor trustee. According to court filings, Tanisha claims she is owed money under a premarital agreement, including a $1 million life insurance policy, annual payments, retirement contributions, and compensation for work she performed as her husband's chief of staff. Warner, who is best known for playing Theo Huxtable on The Cosby Show, died in July 2025 at age 54 after an accidental drowning in Costa Rica. And a federal civil lawsuit involving music producer Rodney Lil Rod Jones and Sean Diddy Combs has experienced another delay. According to court filings there, attorneys have reported difficulties communicating with Combs while he remains in custody, contributing to scheduling and case management challenges. The case remains active as Lil Rod is suing Combs for $30 million, accusing the mogul of sexual assault, sex trafficking, grooming, and running an illegal criminal enterprise. With the latest in entertainment at 17 and 47 minutes past each hour, I'm Bree Wood. On the Black Information Network, your home for Black news first.
3: I'm Ramses Ja on the Black Information Network with another Black hero you should know. On September 11, 2001, First Officer Leroy Homer Jr. was in the cockpit of United Airlines Flight 93. A skilled pilot, a devoted husband, and a proud veteran of the U.S. Air Force, Homer's life was one of dedication and courage. When terrorists hijacked the plane, Homer and the passengers faced an unthinkable choice. Knowing the stakes, they banded together, forcing the plane down in a Pennsylvania field, a selfless act that saved countless lives on the ground and stopped an attack on our nation's capital. Leroy Homer Jr.'s bravery wasn't limited to that day. He broke barriers throughout his career, inspiring young Black aviators to soar. He was more than a pilot. He was a hero, a trailblazer, and a symbol of sacrifice for greater good. As we remember Flight 93 and all the heroes and American lives that we lost on 9/11, let us also honor the legacy of Leroy Homer Jr., a Black man who showed us the true meaning of courage in the face of terror. This is Ramses Ja on your home for 24/7 Black News First. The Black Information Network.
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5: On the Black Information Network, taking a look at another aspect of America at 250, a Black perspective. 250 years ago, America declared itself a nation built on freedom. But for millions of Black Americans, freedom was never declared. It was pursued, packed into train cars, and carried north on tired backs and determined hearts. Between 1915 and 1970, more than 6 million African Americans left the rural South, not as refugees, but as architects of a new American life. Historians call it the Great Migration, but some see it as a revolution without a single shot fired. Author and Pulitzer Prize-winning journalist Isabel Wilkerson spent 15 years finding out how it all unfolded in her book, The Warmth of Other Suns. She told C-SPAN's Book Notes Plus in 2021.
6: World War I was a time when, because of the war in Europe, immigration had essentially come to a halt, and all of the workforce, the workers that were feeding and the steel mills and the foundries and all of the factories of the North then had no labor, and these northern industries then began looking to the South for the cheap labor.
5: And Black Americans, locked out of basic rights, terrorized by Jim Crow, and bound to land that would never become their own, they saw a real opening, and they took it. The South saw it, too, and the reaction was not sympathy. It was panic, because what was leaving was not just people, it was power.
6: Well, there was great angst, because if nothing was done to keep these people from leaving, in other words, if the conditions did not change to make it more possible for them to stay, they were going to lose their great source of labor.
5: The entire Southern economy rested on the backs of Black workers who were paid pittance of what they were worth. And when they left, they took with them far more than their labor. They carried their genius, their music, their food, their faith, and their organizing power into cities that would never be the same again. Chicago, Detroit, New York, Philadelphia, and Los Angeles were each transformed by energy, creativity, and vision that Black migrants brought through their doors. The Great Migration didn't just move people. It moved culture. It moved politics. And it moved the very definition of what it means to be American. And for those who made the journey, no matter how hard the road north turned out to be, there was never a moment of looking back.
6: For all of the people in the book, there are many mistakes that they might have made in their lives, but moving from the South was not one of them.
5: As America marks 250 years, the Great Migration stands as one of the most powerful acts of self-determination in this nation's history, not led by presidents or generals, but by sharecroppers, domestic workers, mothers, and men with strong backs and even stronger wills. They didn't wait for America to become what it had promised to be. They moved, they built, and they changed everything around them. I'm Esther Dillard, looking back on the Black perspective of America 250 on the Black Information Network.
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5: Are Black and Hispanic homeowners paying more for homeowners insurance than other consumers? Well, according to the Consumer Federation of America, the answer is yes. Homeowners in predominantly Black and Hispanic neighborhoods are often paying significantly more for homeowners insurance than people in largely white neighborhoods, even when they are buying similar coverage. Researchers found that these higher costs can add up to hundreds or even thousands of dollars more per year, creating an additional financial burden for Black and Hispanic families. Consumer advocates say the findings highlight potential inequities and how insurance premiums are calculated and are calling on regulators to take a closer look at industry practices. They argue that where someone lives should not result in dramatically different rates if the coverage and risk are comparable. It's important to note that premiums are based on a range of factors, including claims history, local risk, the cost of rebuilding, and other market conditions. Money News at 24 and 54 minutes past each hour. I'm Nicole Deal on your home for Black News First, the Black Information Network.
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5: In Los Angeles, California, a judge must now decide whether there's enough evidence to put singer David, whose real name is David Anthony Burke, on trial for the killing of 14-year-old Celeste Rivas Hernandez. Prosecutors presented testimony from investigators who found the teen's dismembered remains in a Tesla linked to Burke, along with evidence, including matching tattoos and online purchases of chainsaws. Burke, who is Black, faces charges of murder, child sex abuse, and mutilation.
19: Meanwhile, the murder-for-hire trial of a Black rapper in Dallas, Texas, is once again getting attention over the use of rap lyrics in criminal cases. Prosecutors say Yella Beezy, whose real name is Marquise Conway, had whole songs about the attack on his rival. Attorney Rick Vella telling the judge the songs must be played for the jury. Meantime, the defense says the lyrics are storytelling rather than literal admissions of criminal activity. The defense making the point that other genres of music don't get the same treatment. Thousands of people in the U.S. have gotten sick from cyclosporiasis, with most experiencing severe diarrhea.
8: However, Department of Health Secretary Robert Kennedy Jr. says the outbreak is under control. The Food and Drug Administration originally linked the outbreak to shredded iceberg lettuce from a Taylor Farms facility in Mexico. Mexican health authorities, however, say their investigation did not find evidence the outbreak originated there. The majority of the cases are out of Michigan, where over 6,500 cases have been reported. I'm Mike Island on the Black Information Network.
15: And finally, a teenager in Portland, Oregon found a Wilt Chamberlain Lakers jacket at a Goodwill for $3. Quinn Brown then sold the jacket for over $89,000 at auction.
16: Saw somebody looking at it and I was kind of waiting and they ended up just throwing it back in the bin, immediately grabbed it. Didn't know what I had at the time, but definitely knew it was something special.
15: Apparently, it was a warm-up jacket worn by the Black basketball star during the 1972 NBA Finals. I'm Nicole Deal, along with Mike Moore, on your home for Black News First, the Black Information Network. Your Washington Roundup is next.
18: A federal appeals court has ordered the Trump administration to move forward with student loan relief for roughly 500,000 borrowers covered under the Sweet versus McMahon settlement. The case involves former students who say they were misled by colleges, many of them for-profit institutions, accused of deceptive practices. The administration had sought to delay the relief, arguing parts of the settlement should be reconsidered, but the court rejected that effort. Eligible borrowers could see their federal student loans canceled, qualifying payments refunded, and the debt removed from their credit reports. The ruling could have an outsized impact on Black borrowers who attended for-profit colleges and carry higher levels of student loan debt. Advocates say the decision offers long-awaited financial relief, while the administration has not indicated whether it will pursue additional legal action. That's your Washington Roundup. I'm Morgan Wood in Washington, D.C. on the Black Information Network.
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18: This is Morgan Wood on the Black Information Network with some Black sports trivia you should know. In the fast-paced world of pro football, the term sacking the quarterback is a key part of the game's vocabulary. But I bet you didn't know who created this phrase. The term sack was popularized in the 1960s by Black NFL Hall of Fame linebacker Deacon Jones. Jones, known for his pass-rushing style, coined the phrase to describe the act of tackling the quarterback behind the line of scrimmage to end the play. As a player, Deacon Jones revolutionized the defensive game, creating a new role of pure pass rushers in football that would eventually evolve into the modern defensive end. His relentless pursuit of the quarterback became a defining feature of the defense. Today, sacking the quarterback is one of the most celebrated achievements in football, with defensive players aiming to tackle the quarterback each time the ball is snapped. It's now a term all football fans know and use, thanks to Black NFL Hall of Fame linebacker Deacon Jones. For the Black Information Network, I'm Morgan Wood.
21: I'm Bree Wood with BIN News Now. A Queens community is preparing to honor Army Sergeant Angel Rampersad with a candlelight vigil after she was killed in last week's attack on a military base in Jordan.
22: This is a tragic loss for our nation. It's a tragic loss for our community. More importantly, it's a tragic loss for the family.
21: Mayor Zahra Mamdani says her sacrifice will be remembered throughout New York City as family and friends mourn the 28-year-old soldier. Several people were injured after a police pursuit that began in Indiana ended in a crash on Chicago's far south side. Authorities say four people, including two children, were hurt when the fleeing SUV collided with another vehicle. And health officials say more than 11,000 cases of cyclosporiasis have been reported nationwide, with 41 states affected. The CDC continues monitoring the outbreak while investigators trace one multi-state cluster to contaminated iceberg lettuce. Get BIN News Now on demand 24/7 on the iHeartRadio app.
23: I'm Kevin Brown on your home for 24/7 News, the Black Information Network. A private autopsy conducted on behalf of the family of 18-year-old Nolan Wells has been released. Speaking at the NAACP National Convention in Chicago, civil rights attorney Ben Crump read from the findings.
24: Cause of death undetermined, pending investigation.
23: The official autopsy from the Mississippi State Medical Examiner's Office is still pending, and once that's completed, it'll be sent to the local coroner. Wells was found dead in the water on July 6th, just off Horn Island, Mississippi, where he was on a boating trip with friends for the 4th of July weekend. His friends reportedly told police he didn't make the return trip on July 4th with them after he met a girl at the party. The case has gained national attention with its racial component, given Wells, who was black, was traveling with a group of friends, all of whom are white. Tropical storm Bertha is moving steadily toward Louisiana. NBC correspondent George Solis has the latest from New Orleans.
2: The winds starting to pick up, and of course we expect them to only intensify as Tropical Storm Bertha approaches. Tropical storm warnings already into effect right now. Still the worst of Bertha expected to stay along the Gulf there, but still the threat to coastal communities cannot be ignored.
23: Bertha is currently about 45 miles northeast of the mouth of the Mississippi River and headed toward Louisiana's bayou country with sustained winds of over 50 miles per hour. A tropical storm warning is in effect from the coast of Alabama to Morgan City, Louisiana, and a tropical storm watch has been extended to eastern Texas. Bertha is expected to dump 1 to 4 inches of rain along the coast from northern Florida to southern Texas. Forecasters are warning of flooding, storm surge, and rip currents along the coast. Senator Raphael Warnock of Georgia is calling for Democrats to investigate officials involved in congressional redistricting if the party regains control of Congress. He believes that newly drawn maps have weakened black voting power and wants lawmakers to examine whether race played a role. Warnock's plan includes banning partisan gerrymandering, expanding voting rights, and limiting the influence of money in elections. He suggests using hearings, document requests, testimony, and subpoenas to determine if officials violated the law while redrawing voting districts. Warnock also emphasized the importance of prioritizing voting rights and redistricting ahead of the next election cycle. Racial trauma, also known as race-based traumatic stress, RBTS, is a significant mental health issue in the black community, resulting from experiences of racism and discrimination. Kaiser Permanente is raising awareness during National Minority Mental Health Awareness Month about the impact of RBTS on historically underserved communities. Chronic exposure to race-related stress can lead to anxiety, depression, and physical health conditions, contributing to health disparities. Seeking professional support is crucial for individuals experiencing symptoms of race-based traumatic stress, as addressing racial trauma is a public health responsibility that requires creating safe and supportive spaces for healing and thriving. I'm Kevin Brown on your home for Black News First, the Black Information Network.
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7: 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We sit with elders who remember when Motown meant more than music, it meant movement. We walk with artists painting black features on city walls. We vibe with DJs spinning house, hip-hop, and freedom into every mix. Black folks here cook love into casseroles, build businesses in blitz zones, and still show up at city council meetings wearing their Sunday best. Even through loss, protests, and isolation, we persist. We don't just make culture, we protect it and pass it forward. From Lake Erie to Lake Street, Black Midwesterners hold it down with heart and hustle. Our cold doesn't stop the fire, and our pride speaks softly, but it stands firm. With Black News First, I'm Katie Gray on the Black Information Network.
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9: I'm Vanessa Tyler on New York's BIN 1600, your home for Black News First. One of the U.S. service members who gave their lives for America is a 28-year-old from Queens. She is Ozone Park native Sergeant Angel Rampersad, killed in action during an Iranian strike on her base in Jordan.
25: This is a tragic loss for our nation. It's a tragic loss for our community. More importantly, it's a tragic loss for the family. We're all heartbroken.
9: 18 service members were killed since the start of the war. If Mayor Mamdani could, he would slap the cuffs and arrest Israeli Prime Minister Benjamin Netanyahu whenever he steps foot in New York. But legally, he can't.
26: My administration has reviewed every avenue available under applicable law to determine whether New York City could execute the International Criminal Court's arrest warrant if Benjamin Netanyahu came here. It is clear that we do not have the independent legal authority to enforce this warrant.
9: In a video posted to the mayor's official X account, Mamdani also listed a minute's worth of war crimes allegations against Netanyahu. Mamdani then challenged the federal government to arrest Netanyahu, something the president says would never happen. Netanyahu is expected in New York to attend the UN General Assembly in September, prompting Mamdani to add, Benjamin Netanyahu is not welcome in New York City. Her husband is dead and a widow says she's suing their apartment building. Ida Goldstein says Legionnaires killed her 88-year-old husband, Robert, and she was there until the end.
0: For 2 weeks, I sat by his side in the Lenox Hill ICU. I watched him suffer on life support every single day.
9: More than 76 people have been infected in the latest outbreak, according to city health officials, leading to at least 4 deaths. This time, a girl was riding on top of the train in the latest case of subway surfing gone wrong. The 16-year-old girl was on top of an A train headed to Far Rockaway when she hit a beam as the train approached the Broad Channel station in Queens. Last condition check, she's in serious condition. People at the station could see her injured on top of the train. Some witnesses said a young man was up there with her and ran off before responders arrived. Cleanup continues from the storms and multiple tornadoes that touched down in our region, but it's the flash flooding causing an added concern to those New Yorkers living in basement apartments. The commissioner for the Emergency Management Department says Notify NYC has a special team dedicated to those living in units below ground.
10: Really what worries us the most is basement apartments. We have a basement alert group, which we encourage everyone who's in a basement apartment. If you're in the basement apartment group for Notify, you actually get calls because we know texts, aren't going to wake you up in the middle of the night.
9: Officials say there was a basement apartment rescue last weekend with the help of the FDNY. Hurricane Ida in 2021 claimed the lives of 13 people living in basement apartments. Looking for love? What if you got a photo of your soulmate in minutes? There's a photo booth outside Santo Taco in the West Village. You take a photo, answer some questions, and the photo booth prints a photo strip of a compatible match. Picture that. I'm Vanessa Tyler on New York's BIN 1600, your home for Black News First.
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1: The opinions, beliefs, and viewpoints expressed in this commentary are those of the author and do not necessarily represent those of BIN and its founding partners and employees.
5: I'm James T. Harris, and I have something to say. MS Now just aired a segment about the 1898 white supremacist coup in Wilmington, North Carolina. They talked about racism. They talked about violence. They talked about white supremacy as a through line in American history. But they somehow left out one critical fact. The men who organized the coup were Democrats, not Republicans, Democrats. That isn't a talking point. That's the historical record. You can verify them for yourself. The Wilmington coup wasn't carried out by some vague force of hatred. It was part of an organized Democratic Party campaign to overthrow an elected multiracial government, drive Black leaders from power, and restore white Democratic control of North Carolina. Those aren't my opinions. Those are the historical facts. Yet Al Sharpton and his guest compared Donald Trump's 2016 election to that violent coup. Now stop right there. Donald Trump won an election. The white supremacists in Wilmington destroyed one. Those are not the same thing. Now, political parties and coalitions have changed over time, but history doesn't change, and history should never be edited to fit today's political talking points. In 1898, the people carrying out that coup were Democrats. If you're going to lecture America about white supremacy, then tell the whole story. Don't erase the party label because it doesn't fit today's political narrative. History deserves better than selective storytelling. The real lesson of Wilmington isn't that every Republican victory is rooted in racism. The real lesson is that truth matters, and leaving out inconvenient facts isn't history. It's propaganda. I'm James T. Harris for the Black Information Network.
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8: Here's what's trending this hour. President Trump is honoring the families of four U.S. service members killed in recent Iranian attacks in the Middle East. During a speech in Georgia, Trump reflected on attending a dignified transfer ceremony in Delaware and meeting the family of Army Sergeant Tyler Friend, who was killed in Jordan. The president said it was his honor to give Friend's family a ride aboard Air Force One as they traveled to Georgia. I'm Bree Wood with What's Trending.
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8: We previously reported that Snoop Dogg's life story is headed to the big screen, and now Universal Pictures has announced that Snoop, the upcoming biopic about the rap icon, will hit theaters on August 6, 2027. The film will star Outer Banks actor Jonathan Davis as Snoop Dogg. The movie will be rated R and feature music from Snoop's extensive catalog. Snoop first teased the project at CinemaCon earlier this year, telling fans, quote, "After my brothers got to tell their story with Straight Outta Compton, now it's my turn." And in more entertainment news, a Bronx man has pleaded not guilty after authorities say he crashed his Subaru through the security gate of Jay-Z and Beyonce's East Hampton estate. Prosecutors say 63-year-old Keith Webster allegedly drove through the property's mechanical gate, causing more than $1,500 in damage before being detained by the couple's private security team. Webster faces charges of criminal mischief and criminal trespass and is scheduled to return to court on July 29th. A judge has also issued a temporary restraining order barring him from contacting Jay-Z or Beyonce or going near their property. With the latest in entertainment at 17 and 47 minutes past each hour, I'm Bree Wood on the Black Information Network, your home for Black News First.
16: I'm Bill Black with another Bet You Didn't Know music fact. So I just got through reading Mariah Carey's book, The Meaning of Mariah Carey, and in it, she talks about her and Derek Jeter had a brief fling from 97 to 1998 towards the end of her marriage to Tommy Mottola. She also revealed that Derek was the inspiration for this song.

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1: We begin in Los Angeles, California. Investigators there have testified on the first day of a preliminary hearing as the district attorney's office seeks to prosecute Black singer David. The hearing process will determine if there is enough evidence for the singer, whose real name is David Burke, to stand trial on charges of murdering a 14-year-old girl.
3: David appeared in court wearing an orange jail uniform and restraints. The judge allowed Burke's hands to be removed so he could take notes and drink water, but denied the request to remove his shackles. During the hearing, prosecutors showed photos of the dismembered and decomposing body of the victim, Celeste Rivas Hernandez. The girl's parents were in the courtroom but are not expected to testify during the preliminary hearing. I'm Morgan Wood on the Black Information Network.
2: In mostly Black Detroit, Michigan, cops say three people have been injured in a drive-by shooting. The incident happened Tuesday night. Shots were fired from a Black SUV. Black Detroit Public Information Officer Jalen Nelson says two men and one woman were shot several times each.
4: We do know that there were some people that may have witnessed this incident. We ask that if anyone witnessed anything or knows anything, to contact the 9th Precinct, who will be investigating this incident, or Crime Stoppers at 1-800-SPEAK-UP.
2: One of the men is hospitalized in critical condition, and the others are in serious condition. Police say it appears to have been an isolated incident, and they are searching for the SUV. Meanwhile, in Chicago, Illinois, the city's Black mayor, Brandon Johnson, is touting a youth summer employment program. Johnson announced that nearly 29,000 young people have been hired for summer employment opportunities through Chicago Youth Works.
5: That means nearly 29,000 young people that we budgeted for, Chicagoans, are building successful futures in our city and contributing to building safer and more vibrant communities.
2: Participants have spent the summer working in city departments, sister agencies, aldermanic offices, and local businesses. The city is on pace to hit its summer youth employment goal for a fourth year in a row.
1: We've learned the reward now being offered for information leading to an arrest and conviction for the death of Black 18-year-old Nolan Wells has reached $125,000. Black NFL Hall of Famer Terrell Owens is the latest person to come forward to pledge money. Owens' $25,000 pledge comes on the heels of media mogul Tyler Perry and Reverend Al Sharpton each pledging $50,000. And finally, just for teens, a Black-owned skincare brand designed for preteens, teens, and young adults is expanding to nearly $10,000.

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4: 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The deadline to file a claim in Amazon's $2.5 billion settlement with the Federal Trade Commission is July 27. The FTC accused Amazon of using deceptive enrollment practices and creating obstacles for customers trying to cancel their Prime memberships. Amazon denied wrongdoing, but did agree to settle the case and provide compensation to eligible customers. To qualify, you must be a U.S. Prime customer who either unintentionally enrolled or had trouble canceling between June 23, 2019 and June 23, 2025. You also must have used fewer than 10 Prime benefits during a 12-month period and not have already received an automatic payout from the settlement. Eligible customers can file a claim online at subscriptionmembershipsettlement.com. Approved claims could receive up to $51. Money news at 24 and 54 minutes past each hour. I'm Nicole Deal on your home for Black News First, the Black Information Network.
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5: Oh. And I'm Mike Moore on your home for 24/7 News, the Black Information Network.
4: Black Congressman Kwasi Mfume is speaking out against the Trump administration's attacks on Black history and the Smithsonian Institute. During a House Oversight Subcommittee hearing, Mfume pushing back on what he says are efforts to reshape the presentation of American history at federal museums, parks, and cultural institutions. He also spoke out against efforts to deny, denigrate, and obfuscate African American contributions to the nation's history.
5: In other political news, Black U.S. Representative Cleo Fields says he's not seeking re-election to Louisiana's 6th Congressional District. Instead, Fields says he plans to run for the unexpired term for the state Senate in the 14th District. The state legislature passed a new congressional map back in May that eliminated Fields' majority Black district. The U.S. Supreme Court ruled that the district was the result of unconstitutional racial gerrymandering. Meanwhile, New York City Mayor Zoran Mamdani walking back his pledge and campaign promise to arrest Israeli Prime Minister Benjamin Netanyahu on an international criminal court warrant.
6: My administration has reviewed every avenue available under applicable law to determine whether New York City could execute the International Criminal Court's arrest warrant if Benjamin Netanyahu came here. It is clear that we do not have the independent legal authority to enforce this warrant.
5: In a video posted on X, Mamdani also listed alleged war crimes against Netanyahu, challenging the federal government to arrest him. Netanyahu is expected in New York City to attend the UN General Assembly September 13th, but Mamdani says he is not welcome.
4: And finally, in Dallas, Texas, a Black man has been hired as the president and CEO of Dallas Area Rapid Transit. Nathaniel Ford Sr. was previously the longtime CEO of the Jacksonville, Florida Transportation Authority. The DART board in Dallas approved Ford in a 9-4 vote, but there was some debate about his spending and travel during his tenure in Florida. Eventually, his decades of leadership in transportation landed him the job. I'm Nicole Deal, along with Mike Moore, on your home for Black News First, the Black Information Network. Your healthy minute is next.
7: New research suggests excess body fat may be linked to more than 1 in 10 cancer cases, more than double previous estimates. The UK study published in the journal Cancer Communications found that measuring body fat distribution rather than relying only on body mass index or BMI may provide a more accurate picture of cancer risk. Researchers say where fat is stored in the body appears to play a key role in developing certain cancers. According to the CDC, nearly half of non-Hispanic Black adults have obesity, while Black Americans continue to experience higher death rates from several major cancers. Experts say maintaining a healthy weight, staying physically active, and keeping up with recommended cancer screenings can help lower risk.

0: 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I'm Morgan Wood on the Black Information Network.
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5: BIN News this hour, I'm Terry McCready. Coming up, CENTCOM is confirming a dozen nights straight of strikes against Iran, and there's no sign of letting up. The House passes the National Defense Authorization Act, much to the dismay of Democrats. The latest on Tropical Storm Bertha, but first, here's BIN News now.
6: An Oregon teenager turned a $3 Goodwill find into a major payday.
7: Saw somebody looking at it, and I was kind of waiting, and they ended up just throwing it back in the bin, immediately grabbed it.
6: Quinn Brown bought what turned out to be a game-worn Wilt Chamberlain Lakers jacket. The rare piece of NBA history recently sold at auction for nearly $90,000. Taco Bell is offering lettuce-free Enchiritos for just $1 as it works to regain customers following a Cyclospora outbreak linked to lettuce served at some locations. And the U.S. Army has identified Black 30-year-old Sergeant Michael Swinton of Fayetteville, North Carolina, as the soldier killed in Iraq during a controlled detonation of an Iranian drone over the weekend. He is the 17th soldier killed in the war with Iran. The husband and father of two will be promoted to staff sergeant and buried with honors. Military officials say the incident remains under investigation. Get BIN News now, on demand, 24/7, on the iHeartRadio app. Here's Terry McCready.
5: The U.S. Military Central Command says it has unleashed a 12th consecutive night of strikes against Iran.
8: Iran nuclear deal done by Barack Hussein Obama. I terminated that. If I didn't terminate it, you wouldn't have Israel right now because they would have had a nuclear weapon years ago.
5: In a post, CENTCOM said the strikes are intended to further degrade Iranian military capabilities used to attack commercial shipping. In the Strait of Hormuz, President Trump issuing a new warning to Iran yesterday, writing on Truth Social that if Iran shoots a ship in the Strait of Hormuz, the U.S. will respond by bombing a bridge or power plant. The House GOP passing over $1 trillion in funding for the military before leaving Washington for a month-long recess. The annual National Defense Authorization Act passing with six Democrats joining Republicans to support the bill. It now heads to the Senate, where it faces an uncertain way forward.
9: We've seen votes in majorities in both chambers to end this war, but instead of listening to that will, instead of listening to the American people in a war that is immensely unpopular, we seem to be repeating over and over again what I believe is an unjust continuation of a war that is not upheld or supported by the law of our land or the Constitution we swore an oath to.
5: New Jersey's Black Senator Cory Booker. The bill has become a largely party line effort this year. And while Republicans call the measure a generational investment in America's national defense, Democrats are strongly opposed. Republicans in the Senate will need support for the bill from Democrats in order to clear the 60-vote threshold. Last week, Senate Democrats blocked a version of the bill from getting to a vote and demanded concessions that tamp down on Trump's war agenda in Iran. Tropical storm Bertha closing in on southern Louisiana in the latest National Hurricane Center update. Bertha is still packing winds of at least 45 miles per hour and bearing down on the Big Easy. The center of Bertha is expected to move near or along the Louisiana and upper Texas coast through the day before moving further inland into Texas tonight. Bertha could dump between 1 and 4 inches of rain along the coast from northern Florida to southern Texas. Forecasters are warning of flooding, storm surge, and rip currents along the coast. Stay informed, stay connected, and subscribe. 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
10: Welcome to the journey around America where we visit iconic locations connected to Black history. 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The theater became famous for Amateur Night, a weekly talent show that launched the careers of stars like Lauryn Hill and the Jackson 5.
11: Osiris, let me get the mices. 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
10: The slogan, "Be good or be gone," became the theater's motto. 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
13: I'm Vanessa Tyler, New York's BIN 1600, your home for Black News First. One of the U.S. service members who gave their lives for America is a 28-year-old from Queens. She is Ozone Park native Sergeant Angel Rampersad, killed in action during an Iranian strike on her base in Jordan.
14: This is a tragic loss for our nation. It's a tragic loss for our community. More importantly, it's a tragic loss for the family. We're all heartbroken.
13: 18 service members were killed since the start of the war. If Mayor Mamdani could, he would slap the cuffs and arrest Israeli Prime Minister Benjamin Netanyahu whenever he steps foot in New York. But legally, he can't.
15: My administration has reviewed every avenue available under applicable law to determine whether New York City could execute the International Criminal Court's arrest warrant if Benjamin Netanyahu came here. It is clear that we do not have the independent legal authority to enforce this warrant.
13: In a video posted to the mayor's official X account, Mamdani also listed a minute's worth of war crimes allegations against Netanyahu. Mamdani then challenged the federal government to arrest Netanyahu, something the president says would never happen. Netanyahu is expected in New York to attend the UN General Assembly in September, prompting Mamdani to add, Benjamin Netanyahu is not welcome in New York City. Her husband is dead, and a widow says she's suing their apartment building. Ida Goldstein says Legionnaires killed her 88-year-old husband, Robert, and she was there until the end.
16: For 2 weeks, I sat by his side in the Lenox Hill ICU. I watched him suffer on life support every single day.
13: More than 76 people have been infected in the latest outbreak, according to city health officials, leading to at least 4 deaths. This time, a girl was riding on top of the train in the latest case of subway surfing gone wrong. The 16-year-old girl was on top of an A train headed to Far Rockaway when she hit a beam as the train approached the Broad Channel station in Queens. Last condition check, she's in serious condition. People at the station could see her injured on top of the train. Some witnesses said a young man was up there with her and ran off before responders arrived. Cleanup continues from the storms and multiple tornadoes that touched down in our region, but it's the flash flooding causing an added concern to those New Yorkers living in basement apartments. The commissioner for the Emergency Management Department says Notify NYC has a special team dedicated to those living in units below ground.
17: Really what worries us the most is basement apartments. We have a basement alert group, which we encourage everyone who's in a basement apartment. If you're in the basement apartment group for Notify, you actually get calls because we know techs drugs, aren't going to wake you up in the middle of the night.
13: Officials say there was a basement apartment rescue last weekend with the help of the FDNY. Hurricane Ida in 2021 claimed the lives of 13 people living in basement apartments. Looking for love? What if you got a photo of your soulmate in minutes? There's a photo booth outside Santo Taco in the West Village. You take a photo, answer some questions, and the photo booth prints a photo strip of a compatible match. Picture that. I'm Vanessa Tyler on New York's BIN 1600, your home for Black News First.
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0: 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More than 200,000 Black soldiers fought in the Civil War, many for

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1: 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It's more than just menus. It's a movement.
2: And so we really want to create something that was more all-inclusive to the creative things we were seeing happening in the food scene.
1: That's one of the three founders, Fallon Farrell.
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1: From soul food kitchens to hidden gem caterers, Black Restaurant Week shines a light where it's long been missing. It's helped generate tens of millions of dollars for Black-owned businesses, keeping legacies alive and creating new ones. And it's part of Black history still being written every time a diner takes that first bite. I'm Esther Dillard for the Black Information Network.
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1: 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He served as the city's first African-American police chief.
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7: Papano Beach, Florida, one Broward County community marches, showing that grief is turning to organized resistance.
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8: The opinions, beliefs, and viewpoints expressed in this commentary are those of the author and do not necessarily represent those of BIN and its founding partners and employees. Now it's time to bring the funk with Roland S. Martin.
9: If you want to know how fraudulent Republicans are with this claim of being fiscal conservatives, all you have to do is look at this number. Steve Rattner, who's an analyst on MSNBC, economic analyst, a Wall Street financier. This is what he posted on social media. Under Trump, the debt held by the federal government has surpassed 100% of GDP, gross domestic product. By 2030, it'll shoot past its all-time record from World War II. Isn't that interesting? Now, Trump claimed, he was going to lower the federal government debt to $19 trillion. Not happen. Republicans, they yelled during Obama's presidency about the debt when they were dealing with federal government shutdowns. And they yelled about it during Biden. And all they talk about is being fiscal conservatives, watching our finances. Yet here they are, completely silent as the debt skyrockets under Trump. You know why? Because if you look at history, guess when the debt of America increases? Under Republican leadership. Guess when debt traditionally is cut? Under Democrats. Under Republicans, do you see job growth? No. Under Democratic administrations? Yes. So why is it that Republicans always seem to have a winning argument when it comes to the economy? Marketing. See, they tout big business. And people go, oh my goodness, they're supporting jobs. No, they're supporting stockholders getting more money back, not working class people. It's all a lie. I'm Roland Martin on the Black Information Network.
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10: Here's what's trending this hour. President Trump is honoring the families of four U.S. service members killed in recent Iranian attacks in the Middle East. During a speech in Georgia, Trump reflected on attending a dignified transfer ceremony in Delaware and meeting the family of Army Sergeant Tyler Friend, who was killed in Jordan. The president said it was his honor to give Friend's family a ride aboard Air Force One as they traveled to Georgia. A I'm Bree Wood with What's Trending.
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1: LeBron James' next move remains uncertain. His agent Rich Paul said Monday on his podcast there's no timetable for the four-time NBA champion's free agency decision, adding that interested teams have already made their pitches. The 41-year-old is reportedly weighing options, including the Miami Heat, Cleveland Cavaliers, and Philadelphia 76ers. Meanwhile, Georgia running back Dante Dowdell is recovering from serious injuries suffered in an ATV accident. Head coach Kirby Smart confirmed the news at SEC Media Days, but did not provide a return timeline. The senior transfer was expected to serve as a backup this season after rushing for more than 550 yards and 3 touchdowns at Kentucky last year. And an Oregon teenager turned a $3 thrift store find into an $89,600 payday. 19-year-old Quinn Brown bought a Lakers warm-up jacket worn by NBA legend Wilt Chamberlain during the 1972 finals at Goodwill. After Sotheby's authenticated the piece, it sold for nearly $90,000. Chamberlain wore the jacket during the Lakers championship run, where he was named finals MVP. With the latest in sports, I'm Morgan Wood on the Black Information Network.
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2: A legal dispute has emerged 1 year after the death of actor Malcolm Jamal Warner. His widow, Dr. Tanisha Delilah Warner, has filed a lawsuit seeking more than $1.2 million from the Warner Family Trust, naming Warner's mother, Pamela Warner, in her role as successor trustee. According to court filings, Tanisha claims she is owed money under a premarital agreement, including a $1 million life insurance policy, annual payments, retirement contributions, and compensation for work she performed as her husband's chief of staff. Warner, who is best known for playing Theo Huxtable on The Cosby Show, died in July 2025 at age 54 after an accidental drowning in Costa Rica. And a federal civil lawsuit involving music producer Rodney Lil Rod Jones and Sean Diddy Combs has experienced another delay. According to court filings there, attorneys have reported difficulties communicating with Combs while he remains in custody, contributing to scheduling and case management challenges. The case remains active as Lil Rod is suing Combs for $30 million, accusing the mogul of sexual assault, sex trafficking, grooming, and running an illegal criminal enterprise. With the latest in entertainment at 17 and 47 minutes past each hour, I'm Bree Wood. 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
3: I'm Vanessa Tyler with a look at modern-day Black history you should know. September 11th, 2001, we will never forget. Amid the terror and destruction, countless heroes answered the call, running toward danger while others fled. Among them were Black firefighters and police officers who made the ultimate sacrifice. They were fathers, mothers, sons, daughters, courageous first responders who carried the weight of duty, knowing the risks. Firefighter Vernon Cherry, a gifted singer with Ladder 118 in Brooklyn, gave his life that day. NYPD officer Clinton Davis stood as a guardian of the city he loved. These heroes reflected the strength and resilience of their communities. Their sacrifices remind us of the unity and courage we are capable of, even in our darkest moments. This is Vanessa Tyler on your home for 24/7 Black News First, the Black Information Network.
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6: Mike Island on the Black Information Network, taking a look at another aspect of America at 250, at Black Perspective. A look at politics from exclusion to representation. The history of Black political participation in the United States is one of hard-won access and recurring backlash. From the surge of Black office holders during Reconstruction to the post-1965 expansion of representation, each advancement has sparked hope and resistance. Voting rights for Black Americans have required constitutional amendments, federal legislation, and constant vigilance, as the right to vote has been continually undermined by newly devised tactics. Political representation is not merely symbolic, but it shapes policy, language, and the boundaries of the national imagination. There are trailblazers like Shirley Chisholm, the first Black woman elected to Congress and the first to see a major party presidential nomination. She was born in Brooklyn, New York in 1924 and lived to be 80 years old. She passed away on New Year's Day, 2005. Chisholm represented New York's 12th congressional district for seven terms, 1969 to 1983. She was known throughout her career for taking a resolute stand against economic, social, and political injustices. And there was also trailblazer Barbara Jordan, born in Houston, Texas in 1936. She passed away in 1996. Her leadership and moral authority inspired the nation and demonstrated the impact of Black leadership at the highest levels. Jordan was also an educator and an attorney. She was the first African-American elected to the U.S. House of Representatives and the first woman to deliver a keynote address at a Democratic National Convention. Jordan and other African-American politicians in the South were elected after the passage of the Voting Rights Act of 1965. Jordan worked hard to transform the Democratic Party from a party of segregation into a major platform for increased Black political participation and representation. With recent Supreme Court decisions we've been reporting to you here on the Black Information Network, the court appears to have destroyed what little remained of the Voting Rights Act, drawing maps that dilute the political power of minority voters. Many of those who worked to dismantle the Voting Rights Act reportedly claim there is no longer a racial divide and that such an act is no longer needed and that it had done its job. On the other side, some claim that only the election of President Barack Obama amplified claims that racism is over, simply because his presence drove up black voter participation. According to the NAACP, GOP redistricting continues a systemic dismantling of black voting power. Political progress has never been a straight path. It depends on the ability to organize, build coalitions, and sustain gains over time. Black political history teaches that elections are only one part of the struggle. Organizing between elections and protecting hard-won rights are just as important. We celebrate 250 years of our history with the ballot, once denied outright, remaining one of the most fiercely contested tools of democracy. I'm Mike Eilen, looking back on the black perspective of America 250 on the Black Information Network.
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11: Are black and Hispanic homeowners paying more for homeowners insurance than other consumers? Well, according to the Consumer Federation of America, the answer is yes. Homeowners in predominantly black and Hispanic neighborhoods are often paying significantly more for homeowners insurance than people in largely white neighborhoods, even when they are buying similar coverage. Researchers found that these higher costs can add up to hundreds or even thousands of dollars more per year, creating an additional financial burden for black and Hispanic families. Consumer advocates say the findings highlight potential inequities and how insurance premiums are calculated and are calling on regulators to take a closer look at industry practices. They argue that where someone lives should not result in dramatically different rates if the coverage and risk are comparable. It's important to note that premiums are based on a range of factors, including claims history, local risk, the cost of rebuilding, and other market conditions. Money news at 24 and 54 minutes past each hour. I'm Nicole Deal on your home for Black News First, the Black Information Network.
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12: I'm Misty Jordan on your home for 24/7 News, the Black Information Network. Nancy Grace recently led a crime story segment on the disappearance and death of Mississippi teen Nolan Wells. It has gained significant attention on social media.
13: Nolan Wells bombshell tonight. The dead teen's messages deleted after his body washes ashore.
12: The segment, which discussed key investigation details and featured interviews with experts, has sparked a divided response from viewers. Some praise Grace for her coverage. Others accuse her of spreading misinformation and race baiting. Grace responded to critics defending her interest in Nolan's case. The Shelby County District Attorney's Office says a black man accused of killing a security guard during a shooting at Hickory Hill nightclub in Memphis is being held on a $1.5 million bond. 26-year-old DeJuan Harris is facing multiple charges, including murder in connection with the deadly shooting. The security guard was reportedly working a shift to buy a birthday present for his mother. Harris was arrested a few days after the shooting. His preliminary hearing is scheduled for August 4. The Equal Employment Opportunity Commission is voting to end a rule that requires companies to show diversity in the workplace. The 60-year-old rule requires companies with 100 employees or more to report workplace demographics, including sex, race, and ethnicity. The rule was established by the Civil Rights Act of 1964 in an effort to combat workplace discrimination. The EEO claims the rule runs against a Supreme Court decision from last year that made it easier for workers from majority groups to sue for discrimination. The rule change calls for a 30-day comment period. The EEOC will hold a public hearing next month. And Baltimore Mayor Brandon Scott has announced that Boys to Men and Case will be among the artists performing at this year's Charm City Live Festival. Mayor Scott said this is more than a concert.
14: This festival is about celebrating Baltimore and bringing our city together as we close out festival season for the city.
12: The free end of summer festival returns to War Memorial Plaza September 5th, featuring food, retail, community organizations, and a kid zone. There will also be a hiring fair to connect residents with employment opportunities in city government. I'm Misty Jordan on your home for Black News First, the Black Information Network. 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
15: President Trump is issuing a new warning to Iran. In a post on Truth Social, Trump wrote that if Iran shoots a ship in the Strait of Hormuz, the U.S. will respond by bombing one bridge or power plant. The president went on to say that those next to it or in the capital city of Tehran could be targeted. His comments come as the U.S. has launched strikes on Iran for an 11th straight day. The House has passed a short-term bill that would put off debate over government funding until after the November elections. A continuing resolution was passed that would keep the government funded until early December. Republican House Speaker Mike Johnson said there are no poison pills in the resolution and that this is just an extension of current funding levels. The bill comes just days before lawmakers are set to leave Washington for the August recess. Government funding was set to run out on September 30th. And that's your Washington Roundup. I'm Mike Moore on your home for 24/7 News, the Black Information Network.
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17: I'm Kevin Brown with another look at modern-day Black history you should know. On January 6, 2021, as chaos engulfed the U.S. Capitol,
18: multiple capital injuries,
17: a group of Black officers stood as pillars of resilience and bravery. Among them was Capitol Police Officer Eugene Goodman, who diverted rioters away from the Senate chamber, potentially saving countless lives. Lieutenant Michael Byrd also faced a dire situation, protecting lawmakers from an advancing mob. His decisive actions safeguarded those entrusted to his care. And Officer Harry Dunn fought back against physical threats and racial slurs, standing firm in the defense of the Capitol and democracy. These Black officers and many others remind us that the strength of our democracy lies in those who protect it. So let's never forget to honor their heroism and strive for a nation worthy of their sacrifice. For the Black Information Network, I'm Kevin Brown.
2: I'm Bree Wood with BIN News Now. A Queens community is preparing to honor Army Sergeant Angel Rampersad with a candlelight vigil after she was killed in last week's attack on a military base in Jordan.
19: This is a tragic loss for our nation. It's a tragic loss for our community. More importantly, it's a tragic loss for the family.
2: Mayor Zahra Mamdani says her sacrifice will be remembered throughout New York City as family and friends mourn the 28-year-old soldier. Several people were injured after a police pursuit that began in Indiana ended in a crash on Chicago's far south side. Authorities say four people, including two children, were hurt when the fleeing SUV collided with another vehicle. And health officials say more than 11,000 cases of cyclosporiasis have been reported nationwide, with 41 states affected. The CDC continues monitoring the outbreak while investigators trace one multi-state cluster to contaminated iceberg lettuce. Get BIN News Now on demand 24/7 on the iHeartRadio app.
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20: He's saying based on the examination of the body, he cannot rule out foul play.
3: The second autopsy results into the questionable drowning death of Nolan Wells, the Black teen out with white friends celebrating July 4th on Mississippi's Horn Island. And there are more questions than answers.
21: The only question that we have is what happened to our son.
18: That is the only question.
11: Nolan's mother and father and the attorney team led by Ben Crump gathered in Chicago. The backdrop is the NAACP annual event. NAACP President Derek Johnson.
21: In Nolan Wells' situation, the narrative should not be it was an accident before there was an investigation.
11: So the result, first acknowledging they are at a disadvantage.
20: He talks about the fact that we didn't get to see the body when it was first recovered, like the medical examiner working for Mississippi would have seen it.
11: Renowned forensic pathologist Dr. Roger Mitchell conducted the second autopsy. Dr. Mitchell, former president of Howard University Hospital and president of the National Medical Association, the largest association of black doctors. The autopsy paid for by Colin Kaepernick. Dr. Mitchell did make this significant finding.
20: He found red discoloration when he cut open into the back of his head. We actually saw the pictures of it. It's significant. You can't help but notice, why is this dark red here in the back of his head?
11: There was a portion of Nolan's interior neck missing, which, not to be alarmed, Crump says could have been held back by the Mississippi pathologist for further testing. So Dr. Mitchell had to work with what he had.
20: He did not know whether he was conscious or unconscious when he entered the water. For these reasons, this pathologist cannot rule out if any intervening non-accidental factors contributed to or caused the death of Nolan Wells.
11: Then there are conflicting reports. The Cajun Navy found the 18-year-old face down and clothed in the water. Again, something to get to the bottom of, which they hope the reward of at least 100 grand will loosen the tongues of the estimated 300 to 400 people who were there, all out celebrating on the 4th on Mississippi's Horn Island. Bottom line, they need the first autopsy, which they don't have, from Mississippi. Authorities plan to turn that over to a grand jury. All this as his family deals with the hate spewing in, as they mourn their beautiful son who had such a bright future.
22: I've been called a racist. It's been difficult for us, but we are leaning into our faith, leaning into one another, also leaning into all of you.
23: So please keep us in your prayers, keep them in your prayers, and we're going to keep pushing and fighting until we find answers.
20: Justice for Nolan Wells. Justice for Nolan Wells.
11: With Black News First, I'm Vanessa Tyler on the Black Information Network.
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24: I'm Bill Black with another Bet You Didn't Know music fact. So I know you know this song. Yeah, it's Feels Good by Tony. But nobody in the group is named Tony. So how did they get their name? On a recent interview with The Breakfast Club, lead singer Raphael Sadiq explains.
25: Dwayne used to put this perm in his hair called a curly kid.
26: Pretty Tony.
25: Pretty Tony. So Dwayne said if he would go to school on the first day, his name is Dwayne, but his teacher would call him Tony. And his hair was so done that they would say like three times like he was Italian, like Tony. Mm-hmm. He was playing at this wedding reception and didn't have a name. It was our manager and his brother turned around like, what's the name of the group? We didn't have a name of the group, but we just laughed and said Tony. And then when he said, ladies and gentlemen, Tony, we looked at it like, dang.
26: That's it.
25: Whatever that is sounded right.
24: Rest in heaven to Dwayne Wiggins of the group Tony. I'm Bill Black with another Bet You Didn't Know music fact on the Black Information Network.
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11: I'm Vanessa Tyler, New York's BIN 1600, your home for Black News First. One of the U.S. service members who gave their lives for America is a 28-year-old from Queens. She is Ozone Park native Sergeant Angel Rampersad, killed in action during an Iranian strike on her base in Jordan.
19: This is a tragic loss for our nation. It's a tragic loss for our community. More importantly, it's a tragic loss for the family. We're all heartbroken.
11: 18 service members were killed since the start of the war. If Mayor Mamdani could, he would slap the cuffs and arrest Israeli Prime Minister Benjamin Netanyahu whenever he steps foot in New York. But legally, he can't.
0: My administration has reviewed every avenue available under applicable law to determine whether New York City could execute the International Criminal Court's arrest warrant if Benjamin Netanyahu came here. It is clear that we do not have the independent legal authority to enforce this warrant.
4: In a video posted to the mayor's official X account, Mamdani also listed a minute's worth of war crimes allegations against Netanyahu. Mamdani then challenged the federal government to arrest Netanyahu, something the president says would never happen. Netanyahu is expected in New York to attend the UN General Assembly in September, prompting Mamdani to add, Benjamin Netanyahu is not welcome in New York City. Her husband is dead and a widow says she's suing their apartment building. Ida Goldstein says Legionnaires killed her 88-year-old husband, Robert, and she was there until the end.
5: For 2 weeks, I sat by his side in the Lenox Hill ICU. I watched him suffer on life support every single day.
4: More than 76 people have been infected in the latest outbreak, according to city health officials, leading to at least 4 deaths. This time, a girl was riding on top of the train in the latest case of subway surfing gone wrong. The 16-year-old girl was on top of an A train headed to Far Rockaway when she hit a beam as the train approached the Broad Channel station in Queens. Last condition check, she's in serious condition. People at the station could see her injured on top of the train. Some witnesses said a young man was up there with her and ran off before responders arrived. Cleanup continues from the storms and multiple tornadoes that touched down in our region, but it's the flash flooding causing an added concern to those New Yorkers living in basement apartments. The commissioner for the Emergency Management Department says Notify NYC has a special team dedicated to those living in units below ground.
6: Really what worries us the most is basement apartments. We have a basement alert group, which we encourage everyone who's in a basement apartment. If you're in the basement apartment group for Notify, you actually get calls because we know texts, aren't going to wake you up in the middle of the night.
4: Officials say there was a basement apartment rescue last weekend with the help of the FDNY. Hurricane Ida in 2021 claimed the lives of 13 people living in basement apartments. Looking for love? What if you got a photo of your soulmate in minutes? There's a photo booth outside Santo Taco in the West Village. You take a photo, answer some questions, and the photo booth prints a photo strip of a compatible match. Picture that. I'm Vanessa Tyler on New York's BIN 1600, your home for Black News First.
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10: Imagine you're walking down the street in New York City. 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
27: This is apology. Apology is not associated with the police or any other organization, but rather is a way for you to tell people what you've done wrong and how you feel about it. Talk for as long as you want. Thank you.
10: What would you apologize for?
28: I'm a transit cop. I want to apologize for throwing all the bums off my train.
29: Mom, Dad, I'm really sorry. I don't love you.
10: Female and rich. This is the story of that phone line.
30: For hitting my brother,
31: not voting.
30: I'm really not sorry.
32: Terrorizing the West Side.
33: Just
32: want to
33: shouldn't be for apologies. It should be for deranged, psychotic people. People are all crazy. I don't believe this.
10: And the man at the other end.
34: I just use the name Mr. Apology because that's the simplest thing.
10: From Wondery, the makers of The Shrink Next Door and Jacked, comes The Apology Line.
34: Basically, what I'm running amounts to an anonymous public confessional.
10: What happens when you listen to the world's confessions over and over and over?
35: The person who is running this service, I will find out who you are. I'm sorry, but I'm going to kill you.
36: What's your name?
10: Mr. Apology never told callers his real name.
37: I have one question for you, Apology. Who would you have dinner with me?
10: But I knew his name because he was my husband.
34: I'm tempted to say, sure, let's have dinner. Your dungeon or mine.
10: I'm Marissa Bridge. For 15 years, I watched the Apology Line grow, and I saw Mr. Apology unravel.
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3: Cell phones have been an integral part of connecting our modern world. But did you know a Black nuclear engineer pioneered the technology for them? Henry Thomas Sampson was born in 1934 in Jackson, Mississippi. He earned his bachelor's degree in chemical engineering from Purdue University in 1956, followed by his master's degree from UCLA in 1961 and his PhD shortly after. In 1971, Henry Sampson created the Gamma Electric Cell. It's a device which produced long-lasting power to satellites. Sampson's innovation caught the attention of the Motorola Company, which then placed his patented technology into their telephones. This eventually led to the very first telephone calls being made using cell phones. Henry Sampson passed on June 4th, 2015. His genius and Black excellence helped create the globally connected world we share today. This is Tammy Eswick for the Black Information Network.
9: 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I'm Mike Strautmanis, and my history lives here.
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12: Here's what's trending this hour. New questions are emerging in the death of Black 18-year-old Nolan Wells after a private autopsy requested by his family could not determine a cause of death. Speaking at the NAACP National Convention, attorney Ben Crump said the manner of death remains undetermined and the investigation is ongoing. Wells was found in the water of Mississippi's Horn Island following a 4th of July boating trip. I'm Bree Wood with What's Trending.
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4: You know, I have to say I'm a little bit of an old school at heart. 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I really, really like listening to old school music. It makes me feel good. But let's see, all my God kids love Taylor Swift so much. Like, you have to hear the way that they sing this song. They're like, you have to listen, Gma, to the song. And look, and can I buy it? And can I get it? So it's definitely some Taylor Swift happening around me going on. And she's super cool. I also really appreciate the way that she writes music and plays music and everything. So she's dope. I like ASAP Rocky. I like ASAP Ferg, too. So yeah, there's a lot of things I'm into.
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5: We previously reported that Snoop Dogg's life story is headed to the big screen, and now Universal Pictures has announced that Snoop, the upcoming biopic about the rap icon, will hit theaters on August 6, 2027. The film will star Outer Banks actor Jonathan Davis as Snoop Dogg. The movie will be rated R and feature music from Snoop's extensive catalog. Snoop first teased the project at CinemaCon earlier this year, telling fans, quote, "After my brothers got to tell their story with Straight Outta Compton, now it's my turn." And in more entertainment news, a Bronx man has pleaded not guilty after authorities say he crashed his Subaru through the security gate of Jay-Z and Beyonce's East Hampton estate. Prosecutors say 63-year-old Keith Webster allegedly drove through the property's mechanical gate, causing more than $1,500 in damage before being detained by the couple's private security team. Webster faces charges of criminal mischief and criminal trespass and is scheduled to return to court on July 29th. A judge has also issued a temporary restraining order barring him from contacting Jay-Z or Beyonce or going near their property. With the latest in entertainment at 17 and 47 minutes past each hour, I'm Bree Wood on the Black Information Network, your home for Black news first.
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1: We begin in Los Angeles, California. Investigators there have testified on the first day of a preliminary hearing as the district attorney's office seeks to prosecute Black singer David. The hearing process will determine if there is enough evidence for the singer, whose real name is David Burke, to stand trial on charges of murdering a 14-year-old girl.
3: David appeared in court wearing an orange jail uniform and restraints. The judge allowed Burke's hands to be removed so he could take notes and drink water, but denied the request to remove his shackles. During the hearing, prosecutors showed photos of the dismembered and decomposing body of the victim, Celeste Rivas Hernandez. The girl's parents were in the courtroom but are not expected to testify during the preliminary hearing. I'm Morgan Wood on the Black Information Network.
2: In mostly Black Detroit, Michigan, cops say three people have been injured in a drive-by shooting. The incident happened Tuesday night. Shots were fired from a black SUV. Black Detroit Public Information Officer Jalen Nelson says two men and one woman were shot several times each.
4: We do know that there were some people that may have witnessed this incident. We ask that if anyone witnessed anything or knows anything, to contact the 9th Precinct, who will be investigating this incident, or Crime Stoppers at 1-800-SPEAK-UP.
2: One of the men is hospitalized in critical condition, and the others are in serious condition. Police say it appears to have been an isolated incident, and they are searching for the SUV. Meanwhile, in Chicago, Illinois, the city's black mayor, Brandon Johnson, is touting a youth summer employment program. Johnson announced that nearly 29,000 young people have been hired for summer employment opportunities through Chicago Youth Works.
5: That means nearly 29,000 young people that we budgeted for, Chicagoans, are building successful futures in our city and contributing to building safer and more vibrant communities.
2: Participants have spent the summer working in city departments, sister agencies, aldermanic offices, and local businesses. The city is on pace to hit its summer youth employment goal for a fourth year in a row.
1: We've learned the reward now being offered for information leading to an arrest and conviction for the death of black 18-year-old Nolan Wells has reached $125,000. Black NFL Hall of Famer Terrell Owens is the latest person to come forward to pledge money. Owens' $25,000 pledge comes on the heels of media mogul Tyler Perry and Reverend Al Sharpton each pledging $50,000. And finally, just for teens, a black-owned skincare brand designed for preteens, teens, and young adults is expanding to nearly 10,000 Dollar General stores nationwide ahead of the back-to-school season. Company execs say the brand, known for its affordable and effective skincare products, aims to provide access to quality skincare in communities where specialty beauty retailers are scarce. I'm Mike Moore, along with Nicole Deal on your home for 24/7 News, the Black Information Network.
6: Bringing you the stories that matter. 17 U.S. service members have been killed since the war with Iran began on February 28th.
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1: The 16th annual HBCU Philanthropy Symposium, focused on sustaining historically black colleges and universities in the face of changing

0: is July 27th. The FTC accused Amazon of using deceptive enrollment practices and creating obstacles for customers trying to cancel their Prime memberships. Amazon denied wrongdoing, but did agree to settle the case and provide compensation to eligible customers. To qualify, you must be a U.S. Prime customer who either unintentionally enrolled or had trouble canceling between June 23rd, 2019 and June 23rd, 2025. You also must have used fewer than 10 Prime benefits during a 12-month period and not have already received an automatic payout from the settlement. Eligible customers can file a claim online at subscriptionmembershipsettlement.com. Approved claims could receive up to $51. Money news at 24 and 54 minutes past each hour. I'm Nicole Deal on your home for Black News First, the Black Information Network.
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3: I'm Misty Jordan on your home for 24/7 News, the Black Information Network. Denver Mayor Mike Johnston highlighted his accomplishments in the latest State of the City address. With less than a year until the 2027 mayoral election, Johnston called attention to the decline in homelessness, violent gun crimes, and the shift in housing affordability under his administration. He also did not mince words, calling out federal government a couple of times during his speech.
4: We will continue to do everything that's required for everyone in our community to feel safe in this city, no matter what federal administration tries to bully or threaten them. Denver will always be home to everyone. That's why when the Trump administration tried to cancel our funding for our Standing Up for Diversity, we took them to court.
3: Mayor Johnston also promised universal child care in the Mile High City by the time the 2027 election rolls around. 12 people, some of them Black, are being indicted on federal charges that accuse them of stealing nearly $2 million worth of Nike products from the company's warehouse in Memphis as a part of a multi-year cargo theft conspiracy. The U.S. Attorney's Office for the Western District of Tennessee claims the alleged scheme occurred between July 2021 and June 2024. Investigators say the defendants worked together to steal merchandise from Nike's North American Logistics Center in Memphis and sold it across the U.S. Canada is canceling a joint celebration with the U.S. over a new bridge linking Ontario and Michigan. The Gordie Howe International Bridge is named after a beloved Canadian hockey legend and is scheduled to open to traffic next Monday between Detroit and Windsor, Ontario. A ribbon-cutting ceremony with U.S. officials was planned for Friday, but a Canadian official said it would be inappropriate to proceed with a celebratory event between the two countries in light of the recent trade action threatened by President Trump. Monday, Trump announced a 50% tariffs on a wide range of Canadian imports. And the Apollo Gallery at the Louvre Museum in Paris is finally open to the public again. 9 months ago, thieves staged a brazen daylight heist, getting away with $102 million worth of crown jewels. The remaining jewels have not been put on display. Now that hallway is empty. A French newspaper reports that two of those arrested told investigators they were paid $22,000 to steal the jewels. They refused to identify that person, claiming they fear for their family's safety. I'm Misty Jordan on your home for Black News First, the Black Information Network. Now, here's your Healthy Minute.
5: New research suggests excess body fat may be linked to more than 1 in 10 cancer cases, more than double previous estimates. The UK study published in the journal Cancer Communications found that measuring body fat distribution rather than relying only on body mass index or BMI may provide a more accurate picture of cancer risk. Researchers say where fat is stored in the body appears to play a key role in developing certain cancers. According to the CDC, nearly half of non-Hispanic Black adults have obesity, while Black Americans continue to experience higher death rates from several major cancers. Experts say maintaining a healthy weight, staying physically active, and keeping up with recommended cancer screenings can help lower risk and improve early detection. That's your Healthy Minutes. I'm Morgan Wood on the Black Information Network.
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1: President has a warning for Iran. New York's mayor pushing back aggressively against Israeli Prime Minister Netanyahu. But first, here's BIA News Now.
2: New Jersey is removing thousands of voter registrations after officials discovered a Motor Vehicle Commission software error mistakenly registered some non-citizens to vote. Governor Mikey Sherrill.
3: And we will remove anyone from the voter rolls who may have improperly registered.
2: State officials say the issue affected about 6,000 people. The Equal Employment Opportunity Commission is considering ending a long-standing requirement that larger employers report workforce demographics by race, ethnicity, and sex. Critics argue the data remains important to identify workplace discrimination. And the U.S. Department of Education is investigating 5 medical schools over allegations that race was improperly considered in admissions decisions. 2 of the schools, Dartmouth College and East Carolina University, say they are still confident in their admissions practices. Get BIN News Now, on demand, 24/7, on the iHeartRadio app. Here's more with Terry McCready.
4: One of the hardest things to do, for me, it's one of the hardest things to do as a president, but has to be done.
1: President Trump attending a dignified transfer yesterday at Dover Air Force Base for 4 U.S. soldiers, 19-year-old Isabella Gonzalez, 25-year-old Tyler Feehan, and 28-year-old Angel Rompersad were killed when an Iranian missile struck their sleeping barracks in Jordan on Friday. 30-year-old Black U.S. service member Michael Emanuel Swinton died on Sunday while attempting to disarm a downed Iranian drone in Iraq. Meanwhile, Trump is issuing a new warning to Iran. In a post on Truth Social yesterday, he wrote that if Iran shoots a ship in the Strait of Hormuz, the U.S. will respond by bombing a bridge or power plant. The president went on to say that those next to or in the capital city of Tehran could be targeted. His comments come as the U.S. has launched strikes on Iran for a dozen nights. The latest strikes targeted military operation centers, aircraft hangars, and drone storage facilities. New York City Mayor Zohran Mamdani continuing to criticize Israeli Prime Minister Benjamin Netanyahu and call for his arrest when he visits New York in September.
5: There is, in fact, a rule of law across the world where there are crimes that are so grave that they offend all of humanity. And I believe that we should hold those who perpetrate them accountable.
1: A day after releasing a video listing allegations of war crimes against Netanyahu, Mamdani was peppered with questions about it. He says Netanyahu orchestrated a genocide and is a war criminal. He's calling on the federal government to arrest him on an international criminal court warrant. Mamdani has acknowledged that he cannot have New York authorities arrest Netanyahu, which was a campaign promise. Dozens of states are going to be forced to put up more money to fund the Supplemental Nutrition Assistance Program or end up cutting food assistance if they don't get their error rates under control. With the passage of the so-called One Big Beautiful Bill last year, the Trump administration warned states to address error rates or lose partial federal funding for SNAP. The target is an error rate under 6%. It refers to the percentage of SNAP benefits paid either above or below what people should have received, primarily because of mistakes. It includes both over and under payments. Blacks represent about 26% of SNAP recipients. The Secret Service is ramping up security for the rescheduled White House Correspondents' Dinner following an assassination attempt at the original event in April. Secret Service Director Sean Curran acknowledged his team is at a heightened level of a threat environment based on things happening around the globe. Friday's dinner will be held at the Waldorf Astoria instead of the Washington Hilton. There will be a shorter guest list and enhanced security. This all comes after 31-year-old Black suspect Cole Allen of California was accused of sprinting through security with guns and knives in an attempt to assassinate President Trump and other White House officials at the previous dinner. I'm Terry McCready for the Black Information Network.
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8: I'm Amber Payton on the Black Information Network, and today we honor a true hero of World War II, Waverly B. Woodson Jr., an African-American medic who risked it all for freedom and his comrades. June 6, 1944, D-Day. Amid the chaos of Omaha Beach, Woodson's landing craft was struck. Despite being wounded himself, he leaped into action. For over 30 relentless hours, he treated the injured under enemy fire, bandaging wounds, performing amputations, and saving countless lives. But Woodson's heroism went beyond the battlefield. In an era of segregation, segregation, he shattered barriers, proving that courage knows no color. His nomination for the Medal of Honor was never awarded until the Distinguished Service Cross was posthumously honored in 2024. It's the second highest honor that can be bestowed on a member of the Army and is awarded for extraordinary heroism. Let's ensure his story is never forgotten. Waverly B. Woodson Jr. exemplifies the best of humanity, dedication, bravery, and the power to inspire. I'm Amber Payton on your home for 24/7 Black News First, the Black Information Network.
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9: I'm Mike Island on your home for 24/7 News, the Black Information Network. A black pastor is praying trust can be restored in the Wilmington, Delaware Police Department. A black 19-year-old, Kadir Skinner, was reportedly shot in the back and killed by a police officer after he was spotted with a gun as he stepped out of his home. Reverend Dre Bland of Shiloh Baptist Church.
10: There is public distrust of the Wilmington Police Department. And we believe that transparency is how that public trust is restored. We don't believe transparency is the enemy.
9: A $25 million lawsuit, an August rally, and a call for transparency were announced at a recent press conference, NBC 10 says. A district attorney's office in Tennessee is saying no charges will be filed in the death of a man who was shot and killed by federal officers at a Burger King 2 months ago. According to Fox 13, the shooting took place in Memphis on May 13th. The Memphis Safe Task Force went there to serve a warrant when 41-year-old Darren Pigram reached for his gun in his waistband, leading a DEA agent to open fire on the African-American. Andre Wharton, the family attorney, tells Fox 13 he was not pleased with the court's decision of no charges being filed in this case.
11: I was disappointed, somewhat surprised, especially when you start helping families and representing this family for several months now, and we were disappointed in the conclusion that was reached by the DA's office.
9: Attorney Wharton, also African-American, says there could have been a different outcome in the decision had there been more video of the incident. He said that was a big missing piece that could have made a big change.
11: We do not have all the footage, and quite frankly, and this is part of our communications, we hope to receive additional footage that maybe the DA's office didn't even have, or if they did have it, that had not been processed.
9: The DA's office said the shooting was justified after reviewing the evidence and applying Tennessee law. A family is mourning and also creating awareness of mental health resources. According to ABC 6, a man accused of killing his aunt has been charged with murder. David Holmes, the 31-year-old nephew of Randell Bowman, the family says, has been battling mental health issues, which they say played a role in Bowman's death. Holmes lived at the house with her. Police found Bowman dead, wrapped in a rug in her basement with wounds. Bowman's sister, Tracy Kane, tells ABC 6 about the African-American family's predicament.
12: It's just tragedy across the board. You know, my sister's dead and my nephew's in jail for it.
9: Kane says Bowman wanted Holmes to be at the house with her.
12: She wanted him there, even though she was a little scared. She didn't want him to have to be walking the streets with schizophrenia and at the shelters and things of that nature. That's not what she wanted. And pretty much she sacrificed her life for that.
9: The family says they tried in every way to get Holmes the proper support. The family feels that more needs to be done systemically to change how mental health crises are handled, ABC 6 says. Mississippi Senator Roger Wicker is renewing his call for military forces to destroy Iran's conventional military capabilities. The Republican Senate Armed Services Chairman told reporters this week he hopes the U.S. will finish the job since he's against further negotiations with Tehran. I'm Mike Island on your home for 24/7 News, the Black Information Network.
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14: 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It's more than just menus. It's a movement.
15: And so we really want to create something that was more all-inclusive to the creative things we were seeing happening in the food scene.
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14: From soul food kitchens to hidden gem caterers, Black Restaurant Week shines a light where it's long been missing. It's helped generate tens of millions of dollars for Black-owned businesses, keeping legacies alive and creating new ones. And it's part of Black history still being written every time a diner takes that first bite. I'm Esther Dillard for the Black Information Network.
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0: 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I'm Charlamagne Tha God, host of the world's most dangerous morning show, The Breakfast Club, and my history lives here.
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4: Whatever a Denver jury believes to be fair and equitable in enforcing the Constitution.
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7: The opinions, beliefs, and viewpoints expressed in this commentary are those of the author and do not necessarily represent those of BIN and its founding partners and employees. Now it's time to bring the funk with Roland S. Martin.
8: If you want to know how fraudulent Republicans are with this claim of being fiscal conservatives, all you have to do is look at this number. Steve Rattner, who's an analyst on MSNBC, economic analyst, a Wall Street financer. This is what he posted on social media. Under Trump, the debt held by the federal government has surpassed 100% of GDP, gross domestic product. By 2030, it'll shoot past its all-time record from World War II. Isn't that interesting? Now, Trump claimed, he was going to lower the federal government debt to $19 trillion. Not happen. Republicans, they yelled during Obama's presidency about the debt when they were dealing with federal government shutdowns. And they yelled about it during Biden. And all they talk about is being fiscal conservatives, watching our finances. Yet here they are, completely silent as the debt skyrockets under Trump. You know why? Because if you look at history, guess when the debt of America increases? Under Republican leadership. Guess when debt traditionally is cut? Under Democrats. Under Republicans, do you see job growth? No. Under Democratic administrations? Yes. So why is it that Republicans always seem to have a winning argument when it comes to the economy? Marketing. See, they tout big business. And people go, oh my goodness, they're supporting jobs. No, they're supporting stockholders getting more money back, not working class people. It's all a lie. I'm Roland Martin on the Black Information Network.
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10: Here's what's trending this hour. The House has approved the 2027 National Defense Authorization Act, a defense policy bill worth more than $1 trillion. The measure passed by a narrow 216 to 212 vote, with six Democrats joining most Republicans in support. Many Democrats opposed the bill, citing concerns over the conflict with Iran and provisions expanding military cooperation with Israel. The legislation now heads to the Senate for consideration. I'm Bree Wood with What's Trending.
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11: LeBron James' next move remains uncertain. His agent Rich Paul said Monday on his podcast there's no timetable for the four-time NBA champion's free agency decision, adding that interested teams have already made their pitches. The 41-year-old is reportedly weighing options, including the Miami Heat, Cleveland Cavaliers, and Philadelphia 76ers. Meanwhile, Georgia running back Dante Dowdell is recovering from serious injuries suffered in an ATV accident. Head coach Kirby Smart confirmed the news at SEC Media Days, but did not provide a return timeline. The senior transfer was expected to serve as a backup this season after rushing for more than 550 yards and three touchdowns at Kentucky last year. And an Oregon teenager turned a $3 thrift store find into an $89,600 payday. 19-year-old Quinn Brown bought a Lakers warm-up jacket worn by NBA legend Wilt Chamberlain during the 1972 finals at Goodwill. After Sotheby's authenticated the piece, it sold for nearly $90,000. Chamberlain wore the jacket during the Lakers championship run, where he was named finals MVP. With the latest in sports, I'm Morgan Wood on the Black Information Network.
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4: A legal dispute has emerged 1 year after the death of actor Malcolm Jamal Warner. His widow, Dr. Tanisha Delilah Warner, has filed a lawsuit seeking more than $1.2 million from the Warner Family Trust, naming Warner's mother, Pamela Warner, in her role as successor trustee. According to court filings, Tanisha claims she is owed money under a premarital agreement, including a $1 million life insurance policy, annual payments, retirement contributions, and compensation for work she performed as her husband's chief of staff. Warner, who is best known for playing Theo Huxtable on The Cosby Show, died in July 2025 at age 54 after an accidental drowning in Costa Rica. And a federal civil lawsuit involving music producer Rodney Lil Rod Jones and Sean Diddy Combs has experienced another delay. According to court filings there, attorneys have reported difficulties communicating with Combs while he remains in custody, contributing to scheduling and case management challenges. The case remains active as Lil Rod is suing Combs for $30 million, accusing the mogul of sexual assault, sex trafficking, grooming, and running an illegal criminal enterprise. With the latest in entertainment at 17 and 47 minutes past each hour, I'm Bree Wood on the Black Information Network, your home for Black news first.
5: I'm Ramses Ja on the Black Information Network with another Black hero you should know. On September 11, 2001, First Officer Leroy Homer Jr. was in the cockpit of United Airlines Flight 93. A skilled pilot, a devoted husband, and a proud veteran of the U.S. Air Force, Homer's life was one of dedication and courage. When terrorists hijacked the plane, Homer and the passengers faced an unthinkable choice. Knowing the stakes, they banded together, forcing the plane down in a Pennsylvania field, a selfless act that saved countless lives on the ground and stopped an attack on our nation's capital. Leroy Homer Jr.'s bravery wasn't limited to that day. He broke barriers throughout his career, inspiring young Black aviators to soar. He was more than a pilot. He was a hero, a trailblazer, and a symbol of sacrifice for greater good. As we remember Flight 93 and all the heroes and American lives that we lost on 9/11, let us also honor the legacy of Leroy Homer Jr., a Black man who showed us the true meaning of courage in the face of terror. This is Ramses Ja on your home for 24/7 Black news first. First, the Black Information Network.
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7: I'm Terry McCready on the Black Information Network, taking a look at another aspect of America at 250, a Black perspective. As America commemorates its 250th anniversary, the country will be awash in celebrations, spectacular fireworks displays, streets lined with flags, and rhetoric echoing the founding ideals of liberty and justice for all. But to truly grasp the story of this nation, we must begin with the complicated paradox at its core. In 1776, the Declaration of Independence boldly proclaimed that all men are created equal, endowed with inalienable rights. Yet even as these aspirational words were penned, the institution of slavery was deeply entrenched in the nation's economic system, legal codes, and everyday life. Black people, present at the country's inception, were foundational to its development, but they were rarely acknowledged in the national narrative. Despite their crucial contributions, laboring in fields, building infrastructure, serving in households, and shaping culture, they were systematically denied the rights and recognition of full citizenship. This contradiction is not a mere footnote in American history. It is fundamental to understanding the country's origins and evolution. The Black experience is not an aside to the American story. It is the lens through which we must view the nation's journey toward its ideals. Yet the Black American story is not defined solely by oppression and exclusion. It is also a chronicle of resilience, resourcefulness, creativity, and vision. Over 2.5 centuries, Black Americans have been at the forefront of the struggle to make the United States live up to its professed ideals. Their collective actions, whether organizing in churches, advocating in courtrooms, laboring on plantations, protesting on picket lines, innovating in laboratories, teaching in classrooms, performing on stages, reporting in newsrooms, or voting at the ballot box, have continually challenged the nation to confront its shortcomings and strive for genuine equality. Black Americans have not only demanded that the country fulfill its creed time and again, they have demonstrated the path forward through example, courage, and ingenuity. In this light, the Black experience is not a peripheral narrative, but the central thread in the American tapestry. To comprehend where the United States has been, what it has survived, and what it might achieve in the future, it is essential to begin with a Black perspective. This is the viewpoint of those who recognize the contradictions at the heart of the nation and, despite being marginalized, continue to build, dream, and shape the country. It is a perspective that insists on truth-telling and invites all Americans to see the nation's story in its fullest, most honest dimensions. I'm Terry McCready, looking back on the Black perspective of America 250 on the Black Information Network.
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10: Are Black and Hispanic homeowners paying more for homeowners insurance than other consumers? Well, according to the Consumer Federation of America, the answer is yes. Homeowners in predominantly Black and Hispanic neighborhoods are often paying significantly more for homeowners insurance than people in largely white neighborhoods, even when they are buying similar coverage. Researchers found that these higher costs can add up to hundreds or even thousands of dollars more per year, creating an additional financial burden for Black and Hispanic families. Consumer advocates say the findings highlight potential inequities in how insurance premiums are calculated and are calling on regulators to take a closer look at industry practices. They argue that where someone lives should not result in dramatically different rates if the coverage and risk are comparable. It's important to note that premiums are based on a range of factors, including claims history, local risk, the cost of rebuilding, and other market conditions. Money News at 24 and 54 minutes past each hour. I'm Nicole Deal on your home for Black News First, the Black Information Network.
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10: In Los Angeles, California, a judge must now decide whether there's enough evidence to put singer David, whose real name is David Anthony Burke, on trial for the killing of 14-year-old Celeste Rivas Hernandez. Prosecutors presented testimony from investigators who found the teen's dismembered remains in a Tesla linked to Burke, along with evidence, including matching tattoos and online purchases of chainsaws. Burke, who is Black, faces charges of murder, child sex abuse, and mutilation.
11: Meanwhile, the murder-for-hire trial of a Black rapper in Dallas, Texas, is once again getting attention over the use of rap lyrics in criminal cases. Prosecutors say Yella Beezy, whose real name is Marquise Conway, had whole songs about the attack on his rival. Attorney Rick Vella telling the judge the songs must be played for the jury. Meantime, the defense says the lyrics are storytelling rather than literal admissions of criminal activity. The defense making the point that other genres of music don't get the same treatment. Thousands of people in the U.S. have gotten sick from cyclosporiasis, with most experiencing severe diarrhea.
12: However, Department of Health Secretary Robert Kennedy Jr. says the outbreak is under control. The Food and Drug Administration originally linked the outbreak to shredded iceberg lettuce from a Taylor Farms facility in Mexico. Mexican health authorities, however, say their investigation did not find evidence the outbreak originated there. The majority of the cases are out of Michigan, where over 6,500 cases have been reported. I'm Mike Island on the Black Information Network.
10: And finally, a teenager in Portland, Oregon found a Wilt Chamberlain Lakers jacket at a Goodwill for $3. Quinn Brown then sold the jacket for over $89,000 at auction.
13: Saw somebody looking at it and I was kind of waiting, and they ended up just throwing it back in the bin, immediately grabbed it. Didn't know what I had at the time, but definitely knew it was something special.
10: Apparently, it was a warm-up jacket worn by the Black basketball star during the 1972 NBA Finals. I'm Nicole Deal, along with Mike Moore, on your home for Black News First, the Black Information Network. Your Washington Roundup is next.
14: A federal appeals court has ordered the Trump administration to move forward with student loan relief for roughly 500,000 borrowers covered under the Sweet versus McMahon settlement. The case involves former students who say they were misled by colleges, many of them for-profit institutions, accused of deceptive practices. The administration had sought to delay the relief, arguing parts of the settlement should be reconsidered, but the court rejected that effort. Eligible borrowers could see their federal student loans canceled, qualifying payments refunded, and the debt removed from their credit reports. The ruling could have an outsized impact on Black borrowers who attended for-profit colleges and carry higher levels of student loan debt. Advocates say the decision offers long-awaited financial relief, while the administration has not indicated whether it will pursue additional legal action. That's your Washington Roundup. I'm Morgan Wood in Washington, D.C. on the Black Information Network.
15: 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All right, class, today let's...
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14: This is Morgan Wood on the Black Information Network with some Black sports trivia you should know. In the fast-paced world of pro football, the term sacking the quarterback is a key part of the game's vocabulary. But I bet you didn't know who created this phrase. The term sack was popularized in the 1960s by Black NFL Hall of Fame linebacker Deacon Jones. Jones, known for his pass-rushing style, coined the phrase to describe the act of tackling the quarterback behind the line of scrimmage to end the play. As a player, Deacon Jones revolutionized the defensive game, creating a new role of pure pass rushers in football that would eventually evolve into the modern defensive end. His relentless pursuit of the quarterback became a defining feature of the defense. Today, sacking the quarterback is one of the most celebrated achievements in football, with defensive players aiming to tackle the quarterback each time the ball is snapped. It's now a term all football fans know and use, thanks to Black NFL Hall of Fame linebacker Deacon Jones. For the Black Information Network, I'm Morgan Wood.
17: The New York City area are reopening after powerful storms triggered widespread flooding.
18: Next thing you know, it's a lot of water coming.
19: There was somebody over there that was trying to cut the barrier down, but I don't think that was successful.
17: Several major parkways were shut down and some drivers were stranded for hours as floodwaters overwhelmed roadways. A federal judge has temporarily blocked the deportation of a key witness in the fatal shooting of Houston home builder Lorenzo Araujo Salgado by immigration agents. The witness remains in ICE custody as legal challenges continue and calls grow for an independent investigation into the shooting. And the Miss Universe Jamaica organization is mourning the loss of former contestant LaToya Malcolm. The actress, entertainer, and dance instructor who competed in the 2024 pageant is being remembered for her talent, resilience, and impact on Jamaica's entertainment community. The cause of death wasn't disclosed. KPIN News Now, on demand 24/7 on the iHeartRadio app.
20: I'm Kevin Brown on your home for 24/7 News, the Black Information Network. A private autopsy conducted on behalf of the family of 18-year-old Nolan Wells has been released. Speaking at the NAACP National Convention in Chicago, civil rights attorney Ben Crump read from the findings.
21: Cause of death undetermined, pending investigation.
20: The official autopsy from the Mississippi State Medical Examiner's Office is still pending, and once that's completed, it'll be sent to the local coroner. Wells was found dead in the water on July 6, just off Horn Island, Mississippi, where he was on a boating trip with friends for the 4th of July weekend. His friends reportedly told police he didn't make the return trip on July 4th with them after he met a girl at the party. The case has gained national attention with its racial component, given Wells, who was black, was traveling with a group of friends, all of whom are white. Tropical storm Bertha is moving steadily toward Louisiana. NBC correspondent George Solis has the latest from New Orleans.
0: The winds starting to pick up, and of course we expect them to only intensify as Tropical Storm Bertha approaches. Tropical storm warnings already into effect right now. Still, the worst of Bertha expected to stay along the Gulf there, but still, the threat to coastal communities cannot be ignored.
20: Bertha is currently about 45 miles northeast of the mouth of the Mississippi River and headed toward Louisiana's Bayou Country, with sustained winds of over 50 miles per hour. A tropical storm warning is in effect from the coast of Alabama to Morgan City, Louisiana, and a tropical storm watch has been extended to eastern Texas. Bertha is expected to dump 1 to 4 inches of rain along the coast from northern Florida to southern Texas. Forecasters are warning of flooding, storm surge, and rip currents along the coast. Senator Raphael Warnock of Georgia is calling for Democrats to investigate officials involved in congressional redistricting if the party regains control of Congress. He believes that newly drawn maps have weakened black voting power and wants lawmakers to examine whether race played a role. Warnock's plan includes banning partisan gerrymandering, expanding voting rights, and limiting the influence of money in elections. He suggests using hearings, document requests, testimony, and subpoenas to determine if officials violated the law while redrawing voting districts. Warnock also emphasized the importance of prioritizing voting rights and redistricting ahead of the next election cycle. Racial trauma, also known as race-based traumatic stress, RBTS, is a significant mental health issue in the black community, resulting from experiences of racism and discrimination. Kaiser Permanente is raising awareness during National Minority Mental Health Awareness Month about the impact of RBTS on historically underserved communities. Chronic exposure to race-related stress can lead to anxiety, depression, and physical health conditions, contributing to health disparities. Seeking professional support is crucial for individuals experiencing symptoms of race-based traumatic stress, as addressing racial trauma is a public health responsibility that requires creating safe and supportive spaces for healing and thriving. I'm Kevin Brown on your home for Black News First, the Black Information Network.
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23: 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We sit with elders who remember when Motown meant more than music, it meant movement. We walk with artists painting black features on city walls. We vibe with DJs spinning house, hip-hop, and freedom into every mix. Black folks here cook love into casseroles, build businesses in blitz zones, and still show up at city council meetings wearing their Sunday best. Even through loss, protests, and isolation, we persist. We don't just make culture, we protect it and pass it forward. From Lake Erie to Lake Street, Black Midwesterners hold it down with heart and hustle. Our cold doesn't stop the fire, and our pride speaks softly, but it stands firm. With Black News First, I'm Katie Gray on the Black Information Network.
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12: I'm Mike Island on your home for 24/7 News, the Black Information Network. Mere encounters from the nation's police is drawing concerns from police oversight commissions. According to NBC 10, the Citizens Police Oversight Commission in Philadelphia is investigating how that city's police officers are using what's known as a mere encounter, a type of interaction that police policy describes as a voluntary consensual conversation. The executive director of the Citizens Police Oversight Commission is Tanya McClary, Executive Director McClary, who is African-American, is reviewing this police policy.
2: Just because it's in policy doesn't make it right.
12: This review comes as the commission is looking to better understand how often these encounters occur and the manner in which they are conducted. Philadelphia resident Dennis Jones had a close mirror encounter of a questionable kind as he was arriving at his residence.
4: I'm walking up the steps. As I'm walking up the steps, I'm trying to get in the house. I'm eating ice cream. So I'm confused on if they were serious. But then once it clicked that they were serious, instantly I felt attacked.
12: Jones, also African-American, says he was negatively impacted by the encounter, but was not arrested or detained by the officers.
4: They didn't ask me, do I live here? They didn't say, who house you going in? They didn't say none of that. You dropped your keys. That's giving us the right to get out, to interrogate you, harass you, and bother you.
12: McClary's division plans to continue reviews of incident reports related to mirror encounters. Some of the nation's biggest personalities and politicians are stepping up to the plate and helping where needed, especially when people and families are in crisis. Take Atlanta philanthropist Tyler Perry, for instance. He is contributing thousands to find answers in the Nolan Wells case. Perry pledged to donate $50,000, along with Reverend Al Sharpton, who also donated $50,000 to the case.
5: For an 18-year-old young man to no longer be with us, we want answers.
12: Sharpton says not to be too fast on making it a race issue.
5: We cannot say it was racist, but we cannot say it was not racist. So let's not judge either way until all the evidence is in.
12: Nolan Wells was the black teen found the morning of July 6th in the water off Horn Island. He was reported missing July 4th after attending a party on the island. His family has hired civil rights attorney Ben Crump. Meanwhile, in recent developments, Nolan Wells' independent autopsy results in an undetermined cause and manner of death, NBC says. Like many other states, the Ohio EPA is abandoning plans for a statewide general permit for data centers. The agency had proposed a permitting process to establish guidelines on how data centers get rid of wastewater into the state's rivers, lakes, and streams. A federal judge is keeping Minnesota laws that limit cooperation with ICE. The judge dismissed a recent Justice Department lawsuit that challenged the state and local policies. The rules restrict sharing driver's license information and limit what local police can provide to federal immigration officers. The judge says the policies regulate state and local officials without interfering. The judge says the policies regulate state and local officials without interfering with federal authority. Minnesota Attorney General Keith Ellison praised the ruling. I'm Mike Island on your home for 24/7 News, the Black Information Network.
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3: 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Our journalists come from the communities they report on, and that matters because representation shapes how stories are told and how truth is heard. We're not just chasing headlines. We're holding power accountable and lifting up the stories that others overlooked. 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That's why we're here. 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
8: The opinions, beliefs, and viewpoints expressed in this commentary are those of the author and do not necessarily represent those of BIN and its founding partners and employees.
9: I'm James T. Harris, and I have something to say. MS Now just aired a segment about the 1898 white supremacist coup in Wilmington, North Carolina. They talked about racism. They talked about violence. They talked about white supremacy as a through line in American history. But they somehow left out one critical fact. The men who organized the coup were Democrats, not Republicans, Democrats. That isn't a talking point. That's the historical record. You can verify them for yourself. The Wilmington coup wasn't carried out by some vague force of hatred. It was part of an organized Democratic Party campaign to overthrow an elected multiracial government, drive Black leaders from power, and restore white Democratic control of North Carolina. Those aren't my opinions. Those are the historical facts. Yet Al Sharpton and his guest compared Donald Trump's 2016 election to that violent coup. Now stop right there. Donald Trump won an election. The white supremacists in Wilmington destroyed one. Those are not the same thing. Now, political parties and coalitions have changed over time, but history doesn't change, and history should never be edited to fit today's political talking points. In 1898, the people carrying out that coup were Democrats. If you're going to lecture America about white supremacy, then tell the whole story. Don't erase the party label because it doesn't fit today's political narrative. History deserves better than selective storytelling. The real lesson of Wilmington isn't that every Republican victory is rooted in racism. The real lesson is that truth matters, and leaving out inconvenient facts isn't history. It's propaganda. I'm James T. Harris for the Black Information Network.
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10: Here's what's trending this hour. New questions are emerging in the death of Black 18-year-old Nolan Wells after a private autopsy requested by his family could not determine a cause of death. Speaking at the NAACP National Convention, attorney Ben Crump said the manner of death remains undetermined and the investigation is ongoing. Wells was found in the water of Mississippi's Horn Island following a 4th of July boating trip. I'm Bree Wood with What's Trending.
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11: HBCU leaders are calling on Congress and the White House to pass legislation they say could transform the future of historically Black colleges and universities. The Ignite HBCU Excellence Act would create a federal grant program focused on modernizing HBCU campuses, including funding for construction, technology upgrades, campus safety improvements, broadband access, and research facilities. Supporters say the investment is needed after decades of underfunding that have left many HBCUs facing aging infrastructure and costly repairs. UNCF says HBCUs continue to produce leaders across fields, including medicine, STEM, education, and public service, despite those challenges. The bipartisan bill is backed by members of the Congressional HBCU Caucus, including Representatives Alma Adams and Senator Tim Scott. With the latest in HBCU news, I'm Morgan Wood on the Black Information Network.
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2: Tyler Perry Studios is making a major investment in virtual production to help keep film jobs in Georgia. The studio is partnering with Synops Virtual Production to transform one of its Atlanta sound stages by the end of the year. The upgrade includes a 23-foot-tall LED wall stretching nearly 200 feet, plus overhead LED panels. Perry says the technology will cut travel and set building costs while keeping crews working. The facility will also be available to outside film and television productions. Elsewhere in entertainment news, South African star Tyla is revealing the track list for her upcoming album, A-Pop. She unveiled the song titles in a backlight video, spray painting each one in neon colors. The project includes the singles Bliss, Is It, She Did It Again featuring Zara Larsson, and It Is Love. A-Pop drops July 24th. With the latest in entertainment news, I'm Morgan Wood on the Black Information Network. BINnews.com, your home for Black news first.
3: In the Bay, Black culture isn't just lived, it's protected. At the Black Information Network, we document the resistance, reinvention, and realness that makes the Bay Area a Black cultural capital. In Oakland, history still breathes through murals of Huey Newton and the echoes of E-40. In Richmond, aunties still cook red beans on Sundays, and grandkids still get lined up with clippers in the kitchen. In San Francisco, you'll find poets hosting open mics in places where jazz never died. We uplift community gardens started by Black teachers. We follow youth groups organizing art shows that double as healing circles. Speak to parents fighting for their children's right to learn Black history in public schools. Yes, the Bay has changed, but our culture hasn't. From the steps of Lake Merritt to tech hubs run by Black coders, we see a new generation building while honoring the past. This isn't just a region, it's a reclamation, and the Black Bay is still here. With Black News First, this is Doug Davis on the Black Information Network.
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6: We begin in Los Angeles, California. Investigators there have testified on the first day of a preliminary hearing as the district attorney's office seeks to prosecute Black singer David. The hearing process will determine if there is enough evidence for the singer, whose real name is David Burke, to stand trial on charges of murdering a 14-year-old girl.
2: David appeared in court wearing an orange jail uniform and restraints. The judge allowed Burke's hands to be removed so he could take notes and drink water, but denied the request to remove his shackles. During the hearing, prosecutors showed photos of the dismembered and decomposing body of the victim, Celeste Rivas Hernandez. The girl's parents were in the courtroom but are not expected to testify during the preliminary hearing. I'm Morgan Wood on the Black Information Network.
5: In mostly Black Detroit, Michigan, cops say three people have been injured in a drive-by shooting. The incident happened Tuesday night. Shots were fired from a Black SUV. Black Detroit Public Information Officer Jalen Nelson says two men and one woman were shot several times each.
7: We do know that there were some people that may have witnessed this incident. We ask that if anyone witnessed anything or knows anything, to contact the 9th Precinct, who will be investigating this incident, or Crime Stoppers at 1-800-SPEAK-UP.
5: One of the men is hospitalized in critical condition, and the others are in serious condition. Police say it appears to have been an isolated incident, and they are searching for the SUV. Meanwhile, in Chicago, Illinois, the city's Black mayor, Brandon Johnson, is touting a youth summer employment program. Johnson announced that nearly 29,000 young people have been hired for summer employment opportunities through Chicago Youth Works.
8: That means nearly 29,000 young people that we budgeted for. Chicagoans are building successful futures in our city and contributing to building safer and more vibrant communities.
5: Participants have spent the summer working in city departments, sister agencies, aldermanic offices, and local businesses. The city is on pace to hit its summer youth employment goal for a fourth year in a row.
6: We've learned the reward now being offered for information leading to an arrest and conviction for the death of black 18-year-old Nolan Wells has reached $125,000. Black NFL Hall of Famer Terrell Owens is the latest person to come forward to pledge money. Owens' $25,000 pledge comes on the heels of media mogul Tyler Perry and Reverend Al Sharpton each pledging $50,000. And finally, just for teens, a black-owned skincare brand designed for preteens, teens, and young adults is expanding to nearly 10,000 Dollar General stores nationwide ahead of the back-to-school season. Company execs say the brand, known for its affordable and effective skincare products, aims to provide access to quality skincare in communities where specialty beauty retailers are scarce. I'm Mike Moore, along with Nicole Deal on your home for 24/7 News, the Black Information Network.
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6: In Detroit, Michigan, President Trump has ordered U.S. Immigration and Customs Enforcement agents to resume traffic stops.
1: Happens here.
4: Authorities say Roper and another teenager were the last to see Irving before he died. They admitted to throwing away Irving's clothes, deleting text messages, and dumping his phone.
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9: 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We don't take that lightly at all. So they need to understand that we will find them.
1: 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The Black Information Network. 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
5: Did you sign up for an Amazon Prime account without clear information, or maybe it was frustrating to cancel? If so, you may still have time to file a claim and get some of your money back. The deadline to file a claim in Amazon's $2.5 billion settlement with the Federal Trade Commission is July 27. The FTC accused Amazon of using deceptive enrollment practices and creating obstacles for customers trying to cancel their Prime memberships. Amazon denied wrongdoing, but did agree to settle the case and provide compensation to eligible customers. To qualify, you must be a U.S. Prime customer who either unintentionally enrolled or had trouble canceling.

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0: Black Congressman Kwasi Mfume is speaking out against the Trump administration's attacks on Black history and the Smithsonian Institute. During a House Oversight Subcommittee hearing, Mfume pushing back on what he says are efforts to reshape the presentation of American history at federal museums, parks, and cultural institutions. He also spoke out against efforts to deny, denigrate, and obfuscate African-American contributions to the nation's history.
1: In other political news, Black U.S. Representative Cleo Fields says he's not seeking re-election to Louisiana's 6th Congressional District. Instead, Fields says he plans to run for the unexpired term for the state Senate in the 14th District. The state legislature passed a new congressional map back in May that eliminated Fields' majority Black district. The U.S. Supreme Court ruled that the district was the result of unconstitutional racial gerrymandering. Meanwhile, New York City Mayor Zoran Mamdani walking back his pledge and campaign promise to arrest Israeli Prime Minister Benjamin Netanyahu on an international criminal court warrant.
2: My administration has reviewed every avenue available under applicable law to determine whether New York City could execute the International Criminal Court's arrest warrant if Benjamin Netanyahu came here. It is clear that we do not have the independent legal authority to enforce this warrant.
1: In a video posted on X, Mamdani also listed alleged war crimes against Netanyahu, challenging the federal government to arrest him. Netanyahu is expected in New York City to attend the UN General Assembly September 13th, but Mamdani says he is not welcome.
0: And finally, in Dallas, Texas, a Black man has been hired as the president and CEO of Dallas Area Rapid Transit. Nathaniel Ford Sr. was previously the longtime CEO of the Jacksonville, Florida Transportation Authority. The DART board in Dallas approved Ford in a 9-4 vote, but there was some debate about his spending and travel during his tenure in Florida. Eventually, his decades of leadership in transportation landed him the job. I'm Nicole Deal, along with Mike Moore, on your home for Black News First, the Black Information Network. Your healthy minute is next.
3: New research suggests excess body fat may be linked to more than 1 in 10 cancer cases, more than double previous estimates. The UK study published in the journal Cancer Communications found that measuring body fat distribution rather than relying only on body mass index or BMI may provide a more accurate picture of cancer risk. Researchers say where fat is stored in the body appears to play a key role in developing certain cancers. According to the CDC, nearly half of non-Hispanic Black adults have obesity, while Black Americans continue to experience higher death rates from several major cancers. Experts say maintaining a healthy weight, staying physically active, and keeping up with recommended cancer screenings can help lower risk and improve early detection. That's your Healthy Minute. I'm Morgan Wood on the Black Information Network.
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5: 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You're trying to accomplish different things in live show than you are on the record, and don't be kind of beholden to one side when you're doing the other side.
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8: BIN News this hour. I'm Doug Davis. Good afternoon. Coming up, the House just voted to restrict President Trump's war powers again right after it passed a record defense spending bill. Plus, a Black defense attorney weighs in on the independent autopsy report and inconsistencies in stories surrounding the death of Nolan Wells. And Tyler Perry is building the future of Hollywood in Atlanta. But first, here's BIN News now.
9: A preliminary hearing continues in Los Angeles for singer David. Criminal defense attorney Manny Medrano says it's unusual for a preliminary hearing to take place so soon after an arrest.
10: This is really the speed of light to get a case like this of a high-profile nature to the preliminary hearing stage.
9: Prosecutors are presenting evidence in the death of 14-year-old

0: 16-year-old Celeste Rivas Hernandez. Tyler Perry Studios is expanding its production capabilities with a major new virtual production stage in Atlanta. Perry says the cutting-edge technology will help keep film and television projects and jobs in Georgia by reducing travel and set-building costs. And rapper Latto is joining Doja Cat on the road this fall as the opening act for the Tour Mavi Tour. The 31-city trek kicks off October 1st in Detroit and wraps December 1st in New York, following the release of the duo's new collaboration. Get BIN News now, on demand, 24/7, on the iHeartRadio app. Here's more with Doug Davis.
1: All right, thanks and good afternoon. Well, today, a bipartisan House voted 214 to 208 to restrict President Trump's war powers with a directive to withdraw U.S. forces from fighting against Iran unless Congress explicitly authorizes the action or if there's an imminent attack. Still, the same chamber Wednesday went ahead and approved the National Defense Authorization Act for fiscal year 2027. Hakeem Jeffries opposed a $1.5 trillion measure and held a news conference today to voice his concern for the American people.
2: House Democrats are fighting for an affordable America. And as we return home to our districts all across the country, we will make clear to the American people that our promise to them is to lower the cost of groceries, gas, and housing. Our promise to the American people is that we will fight for affordable health care for every single American. And our promise to the American people is that we will hold the crooks accountable.
1: One of the biggest disagreements centered on Section 219, which pulls U.S. and Israeli defense technology and military operations closer together. The bill also renames the Department of Defense back to its old name, the Department of War. But the fight is far from over. The Senate has its own version, and Democrats there already pushed back over the Iran conflict and spending cuts here at home. Meanwhile, the death of Nolan Wells continues to spark suspicion and public scrutiny. Wells, who was black, went missing during a July 4th boating trip with white friends to Horn Island, Mississippi. He was found dead 2 days later, floating near the coast. The independent autopsy report revealed the cause and manner of death are undetermined. Family attorney Ben Crump explained the autopsy was hampered because key parts of Nolan's body had already been removed and noted a red discoloration on the back of his head. Crump suggested possible foul play. Black defense attorney Joey Jackson spoke to CNN and said it's too early to make any conclusions.
3: The takeaway here is undetermined with respect to the manner and cause of death. We always want to know, right? Inquiring minds want to know what happened. And certainly there are those instances where an autopsy report can reveal specifically what happened in terms of the cause of manner and death. In this specific case, it cannot do that. And so we have to look to it in addition to other evidence.
1: The official autopsy results from the state are still pending. And finally, as we know, Tyler Perry recently stepped in to help fund a reward for information in the death of 18-year-old Nolan Wells. Now the media mogul is making headlines in a different way. Tyler Perry Studio is set to revolutionize Hollywood with a new virtual production soundstage on its Atlanta campus. The facility will feature cutting-edge technology. It's expected to be operating by the end of this year and aims to make Atlanta an even bigger destination for film and television production. Stay connected and subscribe and follow BIN News this hour wherever you get your podcasts. I'm Doug Davis for the Black Information Network.
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6: Welcome to the journey around America where we visit iconic locations connected to black history. 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
9: I'm Mike Island on your home for 24/7 News, the Black Information Network. A black pastor is praying trust can be restored in the Wilmington, Delaware Police Department. A black 19-year-old, Kadir Skinner, was reportedly shot in the back and killed by a police officer after he was spotted with a gun as he stepped out of his home. Reverend Dre Bland of Shiloh Baptist Church.
10: There is public distrust of the Wilmington Police Department. And we believe that transparency is how that public trust is restored. We don't believe transparency is the enemy.
9: A $25 million lawsuit, an August rally, and a call for transparency were announced at a recent press conference, NBC 10 says. A district attorney's office in Tennessee is saying no charges will be filed in the death of a man who was shot and killed by federal officers at a Burger King 2 months ago. According to Fox 13, the shooting took place in Memphis on May 13th. The Memphis Safe Task Force went there to serve a warrant when 41-year-old Darren Pigram reached for his gun in his waistband, leading a DEA agent to open fire on the African-American. Andre Wharton, the family attorney, tells Fox 13 he was not pleased with the court's decision of no charges being filed in this case.
11: I was disappointed, somewhat surprised, especially when you start helping families and representing this family for several months now, and we were disappointed in the conclusion that was reached by the DA's office.
9: Attorney Wharton, also African-American, says there could have been a different outcome in the decision had there been more video of the incident. He said that was a big missing piece that could have made a big change.
11: We do not have all the footage, and quite frankly, and this is part of our communications, we hope to receive additional footage that maybe the DA's office didn't even have, or if they did have it, that had not been processed.
9: The DA's office said the shooting was justified after reviewing the evidence and applying Tennessee law. A family is mourning and also creating awareness of mental health resources. According to ABC 6, a man accused of killing his aunt has been charged with murder. David Holmes, the 31-year-old nephew of Randell Bowman, the family says, has been battling mental health issues, which they say played a role in Bowman's death. Holmes lived at the house with her. Police found Bowman dead, wrapped in a rug in her basement with wounds. Bowman's sister, Tracy Kane, tells ABC 6 about the African-American family's predicament.
12: It's just tragedy across the board. You know, my sister's dead and my nephew's in jail for it.
9: Kane says Bowman wanted Holmes to be at the house with her.
12: She wanted him there, even though she was a little scared. She didn't want him to have to be walking the streets with schizophrenia and at the shelters and things of that nature. That's not what she wanted. And pretty much she sacrificed her life for that.
9: The family says they tried in every way to get Holmes the proper support. The family feels that more needs to be done systemically to change how mental health crises are handled, ABC 6 says. Mississippi Senator Roger Wicker is renewing his call for military forces to destroy Iran's conventional military capabilities. The Republican Senate Armed Services Chairman told reporters this week he hopes the U.S. will finish the job since he's against further negotiations with Tehran. I'm Mike Island on your home for 24/7 News, the Black Information Network.
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13: This is Layla Ali, undefeated world champion, Hall of Fame boxer, wellness advocate, and CEO of Layla Ali Lifestyle. My father, Muhammad Ali, was more than a champion in the ring. He was a global voice for courage, conviction, faith, and justice. The Muhammad Ali Center celebrates his life, his principles, and his willingness to stand for something bigger than himself, reminding us of the power of purpose. To learn

0: 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I'm Layla Ali, and my history lives here.
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6: Cell phones have been an integral part of connecting our modern world. But did you know a Black nuclear engineer pioneered the technology for them? Henry Thomas Sampson was born in 1934 in Jackson, Mississippi. He earned his bachelor's degree in chemical engineering from Purdue University in 1956, followed by his master's degree from UCLA in 1961 and his PhD shortly after. In 1971, Henry Sampson created the Gamma Electric Cell. It's a device which produced long-lasting power to satellites. Sampson's innovation caught the attention of the Motorola Company, which then placed his patented technology into their telephones. This eventually led to the very first telephone calls being made using cell phones. Henry Sampson passed on June 4th, 2015. His genius and Black excellence helped create the globally connected world we share today. This is Tammy Eswick for the Black Information Network.
7: 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I'm Mike Strautmanis, and my history lives here.
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8: Here's what's trending this hour. Tropical Storm Bertha is trekking westward along the Gulf Coast and is now nearing the Texas shoreline. The storm made its first landfall Wednesday east of New Orleans and is currently carrying maximum sustained winds of 45 miles per hour. Forecasters expect Bertha to make another landfall in Texas later today before pushing farther inland this evening. Residents along the Gulf Coast should be prepared for heavy rainfall of up to 4 inches. I'm Bree Wood with what's trending.
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9: Basketball star Stephen Curry is making history at the Naismith Basketball Hall of Fame. The Golden State Warriors guard will become the first active NBA player with his own exhibit when Beyond the Arc opens on Friday. The exhibit traces Curry's journey from overlooked prospect to global superstar through photos and memorabilia. Hall of Fame officials say the four-time NBA champion earned the honor by changing the way basketball is played and inspiring a new generation on and off the court. In other basketball news, Victor Wembanyama is being named the cover athlete for the standard edition of NBA 2K27. The San Antonio Spurs star was unveiled as the face of the latest installment of the popular basketball video game. WNBA standout Caitlin Clark of the Indiana Fever will appear on the deluxe edition, while Chicago Bulls legend Derrick Rose is featured on the ultra edition. NBA 2K27 is available now for pre-order and officially launches September 4th. With the latest in sports, I'm Morgan Wood on the Black Information Network, your home for Black news first.
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11: In the spring of 2015, Jacob Wells went missing in the Northwoods town of Whitetail, Minnesota.
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9: Universal Pictures has set a release date for the upcoming Snoop Dogg biopic, Snoop. Outer Banks star Jonathan Davis will play the legendary rapper. The film follows Snoop Dogg's rise from hip-hop pioneer to entertainment mogul. While plot details remain under wraps, it's unclear whether the biopic will span his entire career or focus on a specific chapter of his life. Snoop hits theaters August 6th, 2026. Elsewhere in entertainment news, rapper Pooh Shiesty will remain behind bars until trial after a federal judge denied his latest request for release. During a hearing Tuesday, Judge David Godbee declined to overturn an earlier ruling denying bond. Defense attorney Kent Schaefer said the team was disappointed by the decision but not surprised. The Memphis rapper and eight co-defendants are charged with kidnapping and conspiracy to commit kidnapping after prosecutors say they held Gucci Mane and members of his team at gunpoint inside a recording studio earlier this year. Pooh Shiesty's trial is scheduled to begin on February 22nd. With the latest in entertainment news, I'm Morgan Wood on the Black Information Network.
18: For more than five decades, Sesame Street has been a beloved children's program teaching kids lessons about friendship, kindness, and learning.
19: Greetings, I am the Count.
18: From the beginning, the show included African-American actors in key roles offering positive representation. Gordon, played by actor Matt Robinson, was one of the first black male characters on a children's show.
20: We have this game to play, and it's all about listening.
18: His role highlighted the importance of family, education, and community for kids of all backgrounds. Sesame Street not only taught numbers and letters, but also celebrated black culture. It helped show all children, no matter their race, could learn, grow, succeed. So the next time you watch Sesame Street, remember the lasting impact it had on the educational training of black children to see themselves as smart, capable, worthy of learning. It's not just a show, it's history in the making. I'm Vanessa Tyler on the Black Information Network.
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21: I'm Amber Payton on the Black Information Network, taking a look at another aspect of America at 250, a black perspective. As Americans celebrate 250 years of nationhood, it is critical to remember that slavery was more than just an economic system. It was an all-out assault on the very essence of personhood for millions of black people. It meant the forcible separation of families, the criminalization of learning and literacy, and the constant threat and reality of violence. Enslaved people's movements were monitored and restricted. Their bodies, labor, and futures were controlled by others. Despite these dehumanizing conditions, enslaved African Americans created vibrant lives and communities. They forged kinship networks among relatives and friends, developed spiritual practices and religious traditions that offered solace and hope, and invented creative ways to communicate and code. They held on to names, stories, and songs passed down from African ancestors ancestors, cultural threads that slaveholders could not fully sever. Quilts carried secret maps. Spirituals carried hidden messages. In the darkest of circumstances, Black people built a culture of their own, one rooted in memory, meaning, and an unbroken insistence on their own humanity. Acts of resistance ranged from subtle day-to-day refusals, working slowly, sabotaging equipment, preserving African cultural traditions, to bold rebellions and organized escapes. Figures like Nat Turner and Denmark Vesey organized uprisings that shook the institution of slavery to its core, even as those revolts were met with brutal suppression. In the face of relentless oppression, Black people maintained their dignity, humanity, and a vision of freedom that would eventually transform the country. Resistance to enslavement took many forms. Some, like Harriet Tubman, born into slavery in Maryland, escaped and risked their lives repeatedly to guide others to freedom along the Underground Railroad. It is said she never lost a single passenger. Others, like Frederick Douglass, drew upon their experiences of bondage to become powerful writers, speakers, and advocates for abolition and justice. Douglass once said that knowledge makes a man unfit to be a slave, and he spent his life proving it. Their stories endure because of their extraordinary courage, but they also represent a much larger legacy of everyday acts of defiance and survival. For every famous resistor, countless others fought back in quieter ways, preserving family, faith, and hope against all odds. To tell the truth about slavery, especially as America marks its 250th anniversary, is not to reduce the Black experience to suffering. It is to recognize the astonishing resilience, creativity, and vision that Black people sustained under unimaginable hardship. They preserved language, faith, memory, music, and the dream of freedom long before its legal arrival. That preservation was never passive. It was deliberate, defiant, and deeply human. This ability to imagine freedom, to hold on to hope and possibility even in chains, was a radical act of survival. It kept generations alive, and it eventually helped to change the trajectory of the nation itself. I'm Amber Payton, looking back on the Black perspective of America at 250 on the Black Information Network.
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4: Are Black and Hispanic homeowners paying more for homeowners insurance than other consumers? Well, according to the Consumer Federation of America, the answer is yes. Homeowners in predominantly Black and Hispanic neighborhoods are often paying significantly more for homeowners insurance than people in largely white neighborhoods, even when they are buying similar coverage. Researchers found that these higher costs can add up to hundreds or even thousands of dollars more per year, creating an additional financial burden for Black and Hispanic families. Consumer advocates say the findings highlight potential inequities and how insurance premiums are calculated, and are calling on regulators to take a closer look at industry practices. They argue that where someone lives should not result in dramatically different rates if the coverage and risk are comparable. It's important to note that premiums are based on a range of factors, including claims history, local risk, the cost of rebuilding, and other market conditions. Money news at 24 and 54 minutes past each hour. I'm Nicole Deal on your home for Black News First, the Black Information Network.
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0: I'm Misty Jordan on your home for 24/7 News, the Black Information Network. Nancy Grace recently led a crime story segment on the disappearance and death of Mississippi teen Nolan Wells. It has gained significant attention on social media.
5: Nolan Wells bombshell tonight. The dead teen's messages deleted after his body washes ashore?
0: The segment, which discussed key investigation details and featured interviews with experts, has sparked a divided response from viewers. Some praise Grace for her coverage. Others accuse her of spreading misinformation and race baiting. Grace responded to critics, defending her interest in Nolan's case. The Shelby County District Attorney's Office says a black man accused of killing a security guard during a shooting at Hickory Hill nightclub in Memphis is being held on a $1.5 million bond. 26-year-old DeJuan Harris is facing multiple charges, including murder in connection with the deadly shooting. The security guard was reportedly working a shift to buy a birthday present for his mother. Harris was arrested a few days after the shooting. His preliminary hearing is scheduled for August 4th. The Equal Employment Opportunity Commission is voting to end a rule that requires companies to show diversity in the workplace. The 60-year-old rule requires companies with 100 employees or more to report workplace demographics, including sex, race, and ethnicity. The rule was established by the Civil Rights Act of 1964 in an effort to combat workplace discrimination. The EEO claims the rule runs against a Supreme Court decision from last year that made it easier for workers from majority groups to sue for discrimination. The rule change calls for a 30-day comment period. The EEOC will hold a public hearing next month. And Baltimore Mayor Brandon Scott has announced that Boys to Men and Case will be among the artists performing at this year's Charm City Live Festival. Mayor Scott said this is more than a concert.
22: This festival is about celebrating Baltimore and bringing our city together as we close out festival season for the city.
0: The free end of summer festival returns to War Memorial Plaza September 5th, featuring food, retail, community organizations, and a kid zone. There will also be a hiring fair to connect residents with employment opportunities in city government. I'm Misty Jordan on your home for Black News First, the Black Information Network. 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
23: President Trump is issuing a new warning to Iran. In a post on Truth Social, Trump wrote that if Iran shoots a ship in the Strait of Hormuz, the U.S. will respond by bombing one bridge or power plant. The president went on to say that those next to it or in the capital city of Tehran could be targeted. His comments come as the U.S. has launched strikes on Iran for an 11th straight day. The House has passed a short-term bill that would put off debate over government funding until after the November elections. A continuing resolution was passed that would keep the government funded until early December. Republican House Speaker Mike Johnson said there are no poison pills in the resolution and that this is just an extension of current funding levels. The bill comes just days before lawmakers are set to leave Washington for the August recess. Government funding was set to run out on September 30th. And that's your Washington Roundup. I'm Mike Moore on your home for 24/7 News, the Black Information Network.
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25: I'm Esther Dillard with a story of another black educator you should know. Born in 1882, William Chester Ruth was a pioneering African-American educator and community leader, a key figure in the establishment of schools for black children during a time when racial segregation was still prevalent. He worked tirelessly to promote access to quality education and encouraged academic excellence. Ruth's dedication to social justice extended beyond education. He also played a significant role in local civil rights activism, advocating for equal rights and opportunities for black Americans. His efforts not only shaped the educational landscape, but also inspired future generations to continue the fight for racial equality. William Chester Ruth passed away on February 8, 1951, but his legacy continues to inspire and influence the ongoing struggle for black education and equality. His life is a testament to the profound impact one individual can have in the pursuit of justice. And that's a fact. I'm Esther Dillard for the Black Information Network.
26: I'm Bree Wood with BIN News Now. Protests continue in Madison, Wisconsin after a police shooting captured on viral video.
27: Bye-bye.
26: Authorities say the suspect was armed with a knife, but demonstrators are demanding the officer be arrested. Rapper Pusha T will remain behind bars after a federal judge denied his latest request for a bond. Pusha T and several co-defendants are accused of kidnapping and conspiracy after allegedly holding Gucci Mane and members of his team at gunpoint. His trial is scheduled for February. And the World Series champion LA Dodgers are visiting the White House today to be honored by President Trump. Not every player is expected to attend, with star shortstop Mookie Betts saying he'll likely miss the event. Get BIN News now on demand 24/7 on the iHeartRadio app.
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7: He's saying based on the examination of the body, he cannot rule out foul play.
6: The second autopsy results into the questionable drowning death of Nolan Wells, the black teen out with white friends celebrating July 4th on Mississippi's Horn Island. And there are more questions than answers.
8: The only question that we have is what happened to our son. That is the only question.
6: Nolan's mother and father and the attorney team led by Ben Crump gathered in Chicago. The backdrop is the NAACP annual event. NAACP President Derek Johnson.
12: In Nolan Wells' situation, the narrative should not be it was an accident before there was an investigation.
6: So the result, first acknowledging they are at a disadvantage.
7: He talks about the fact that we didn't get to see the body when it was first recovered, like the medical examiner working for Mississippi would have seen it.
6: Renowned forensic pathologist Dr. Roger Mitchell conducted the second autopsy. Dr. Mitchell, former president of Howard University Hospital and president of the National Medical Association, the largest association of black doctors, the autopsy paid for by Colin Kaepernick. Dr. Mitchell did make this significant finding.
7: He found red discoloration when he cut open into the back of his head. We actually saw the pictures of it. It's significant. You can't help but notice, why is this dark red here in the back of his head?
6: There was a portion of Nolan's interior neck missing, which, not to be alarmed, Crump says could have been held back by the Mississippi pathologist for further testing. So Dr. Mitchell had to work with what he had.
7: He did not know whether he was conscious or unconscious when he entered the water. For these reasons, this pathologist cannot rule out if any intervening non-accidental factors contributed to or caused the death of Nolan Wells.
6: Then there are conflicting reports. The Cajun Navy found the 18-year-old face down and clothed in the water. Again, something to get to the bottom of, which they hope the reward of at least 100 grand will loosen the tongues of the estimated 300 to 400 people who were there, all out celebrating on the 4th on Mississippi's Horn Island. Bottom line, they need the first autopsy, which they don't have, from Mississippi. Authorities plan to turn that over to a grand jury. All this as his family deals with the hate spewing in, as they mourn their beautiful son who had such a bright future.
8: I've been called a racist. It's been difficult for us, but we are leaning into our faith, leaning into one another, also leaning into all of you.
13: So please keep us in your prayers, keep him in your prayers, and we're going to keep pushing and fighting until we find answers.
7: Justice for Nolan Wells. Justice for Nolan Wells.
6: With Black News First, I'm Vanessa Tyler on the Black Information Network.
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9: 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And catch up with TSU students launching Black-owned startups between classes. Black Houston is spiritual and entrepreneurial. And even as the skyline rises and developers creep in, the soul of Black Houston holds steady. Because in the words of our elders, if you don't see us, you're not looking. I'm Nicole Deal with Black News First on the Black Information Network.
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10: I'm Mike Island on your home for 24/7 News, the Black Information Network. Mere encounters from the nation's police is drawing concerns from police oversight commissions. According to NBC 10, the Citizens Police Oversight Commission in Philadelphia is investigating how that city's police officers are using what's known as a mere encounter, a type of interaction that police policy describes as a voluntary consensual conversation. The executive director of the Citizens Police Oversight Commission is Tanya McCleary. Executive Director McCleary, who is African-American, is reviewing this police policy.
11: Just because it's in policy doesn't make it right.
10: This review comes as the commission is looking to better understand how often these encounters occur and the manner in which they are conducted. Philadelphia resident Dennis Jones had a close mirror encounter of a questionable kind as he was arriving at his residence.
15: I'm walking up the steps. As I'm walking up the steps, I'm trying to get in the house. I'm eating ice cream. So I'm confused on if they were serious. But then once it clicked that they were serious, instantly I felt attacked.
10: Jones, also African-American, says he was negatively impacted by the encounter, but was not arrested or detained by the officers.
15: They didn't ask me, do I live here? They didn't say, who house you going in? They didn't say none of that. You dropped your keys, that's given us the right to get out, to interrogate you, harass you, and bother you.
10: McCleary's division plans to continue reviews of incident reports related to mere encounters. Some of the nation's biggest personalities and politicians are stepping up to the plate and helping where needed, especially when people and families are in crisis. Take Atlanta philanthropist Tyler Perry, for instance. He is contributing thousands to find answers in the Nolan Wells case. Perry pledged to donate $50,000, along with Reverend Al Sharpton, who also donated $50,000 to the case.
16: For an 18-year-old young man to no longer be with us, we want answers.
10: Sharpton says not to be too fast on making it a race issue.
16: We cannot say it was racist, but we cannot say it was not racist. So let's not judge either way until all the evidence is in.
10: Nolan Wells was the black teen found the morning of July 6th in the water off Horn Island. He was reported missing July 4th after attending a party on the island. His family has hired civil rights attorney Ben Crump. Meanwhile, in recent developments, Nolan Wells' independent autopsy results in an undetermined cause and manner of death, NBC says. Like many other states, the Ohio EPA is abandoning plans for a statewide general permit for data centers. The agency had proposed a permitting process to establish guidelines on how data centers get rid of wastewater into the state's rivers, lakes, and streams. A federal judge is keeping Minnesota laws that limit cooperation with ICE. The judge dismissed a recent Justice Department lawsuit that challenged the state and local policies. The rules restrict sharing driver's license information and limit what local police can provide to federal immigration officers. The judge says the policies regulate state and local officials without interfering. The judge says the policies regulate state and local officials without interfering with federal authority. Minnesota Attorney General Keith Ellison praised the ruling. I'm Mike Island on your home for 24/7 News, the Black Information Network.
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27: 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Or does it come at a cost? 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
18: 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Every headline you hear from us starts with one question. How does this affect our community? We don't just report what's happening. We explain what it means for Black families, Black businesses, and Black futures. From city halls to Capitol Hill, if it matters to you, it matters to us. 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
20: The opinions, beliefs, and viewpoints expressed in this commentary are those of the author and do not necessarily represent those of BIN and its founding partners and employees.
21: I'm James T. Harris, and I have something to say. MS Now just aired a segment about the 1898 white supremacist coup in Wilmington, North Carolina. They talked about racism. They talked about violence. They talked about white supremacy as a through line in American history. But they somehow left out one critical fact. The men who organized the coup were Democrats, not Republicans, Democrats. That isn't a talking point. That's the historical record. You can verify them for yourself. The Wilmington coup wasn't carried out by some vague force of hatred. It was part of an organized Democratic Party campaign to overthrow an elected multiracial government, drive Black leaders from power, and restore white Democratic control of North Carolina. Those aren't my opinions. Those are the historical facts. Yet Al Sharpton and his guest compared Donald Trump's 2016 election to that violent coup. Now stop right there. Donald Trump won an election. The white supremacists in Wilmington destroyed one. Those are not the same thing. Now, political parties and coalitions have changed over time, but history doesn't change, and history should never be edited to fit today's political talking points. In 1898, the people carrying out that coup were Democrats. If you're going to lecture America about white supremacy, then tell the whole story. Don't erase the party label because it doesn't fit today's political narrative. History deserves better than selective storytelling. The real lesson of Wilmington isn't that every Republican victory is rooted in racism. The real lesson is that truth matters, and leaving out inconvenient facts isn't history. It's propaganda. I'm James T. Harris for the Black Information Network.
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5: Here's what's trending this hour. New questions are emerging in the death of Black 18-year-old Nolan Wells after a private autopsy requested by his family could not determine a cause of death. Speaking at the NAACP National Convention, attorney Ben Crump said the manner of death remains undetermined and the investigation is ongoing. Wells was found in the water of Mississippi's Horn Island following a 4th of July boating trip. I'm Bree Wood with What's Trending.
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7: HBCU leaders are calling on Congress and the White House to pass legislation they say could transform the future of historically Black colleges and universities. The Ignite HBCU Excellence Act would create a federal grant program focused on modernizing HBCU campuses, including funding for construction, technology upgrades, campus safety improvements, broadband access, and research facilities. Supporters say the investment is needed after decades of underfunding that have left many HBCUs facing aging infrastructure and costly repairs. UNCF says HBCUs continue to produce leaders across fields, including medicine, STEM, education, and public service, despite those challenges. The bipartisan bill is backed by members of the Congressional HBCU Caucus, including Representatives Alma Adams and Senator Tim Scott. With the latest in HBCU news, I'm Morgan Wood on the Black Information Network.
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2: Tyler Perry Studios is making a major investment in virtual production to help keep film jobs in Georgia. The studio is partnering with Synops Virtual Production to transform one of its Atlanta sound stages by the end of the year. The upgrade includes a 23-foot tall LED wall stretching nearly 200 feet, plus overhead LED panels. Perry says the technology will cut travel and set building costs while keeping crews working. The facility will also be available to outside film and television productions. Elsewhere in entertainment news, South African star Tyla is revealing the track list for her upcoming album, A-Pop. She unveiled the song titles in a backlight video, spray painting each one in neon colors. The project includes the singles Bliss, Is It, She Did It Again featuring Zara Larsson, and It Is Love. A-Pop drops July 24th. With the latest in entertainment news, I'm Morgan Wood on the Black Information Network, BINnews.com, your home for Black news.

forget-me-nots. But did you know there was a very, very, very big record written for Patrice Rushen that she declined? Let me explain. Okay, surely you know this song, right?

0: Prince had a major crush on her, and she was already seeing someone, so she felt it was best if she declined the record. Wow. I'm Bill Black with another Bet You Didn't Know music fact on the Black Information Network.
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1: We begin in Los Angeles, California. Investigators there have testified on the first day of a preliminary hearing as the district attorney's office seeks to prosecute Black singer David. The hearing process will determine if there is enough evidence for the singer, whose real name is David Burke, to stand trial on charges of murdering a 14-year-old girl.
3: David appeared in court wearing an orange jail uniform and restraints. The judge allowed Burke's hands to be removed so he could take notes and drink water, but denied the request to remove his shackles. During the hearing, prosecutors showed photos of the dismembered and decomposing body of the victim, Celeste Rivas Hernandez. The girl's parents were in the courtroom but are not expected to testify during the preliminary hearing. I'm Morgan Wood on the Black Information Network.
2: In mostly Black Detroit, Michigan, cops say three people have been injured in a drive-by shooting. The incident happened Tuesday night. Shots were fired from a Black SUV. Black Detroit Public Information Officer Jalen Nelson says two men and one woman were shot several times each.
4: We do know that there were some people that may have witnessed this incident. We ask that if anyone witnessed anything or knows anything, to contact the 9th Precinct, who will be investigating this incident, or Crime Stoppers at 1-800-SPEAK-UP.
2: One of the men is hospitalized in critical condition, and the others are in serious condition. Police say it appears to have been an isolated incident, and they are searching for the SUV. Meanwhile, in Chicago, Illinois, the city's Black mayor, Brandon Johnson, is touting a youth summer employment program. Johnson announced that nearly 29,000 young people have been hired for summer employment opportunities through Chicago Youth Works.
5: That means nearly 29,000 young people that we budgeted for, Chicagoans, are building successful futures in our city and contributing to building safer and more vibrant communities.
2: Participants have spent the summer working in city departments, sister agencies, aldermanic offices, and local businesses. The city is on pace to hit its summer youth employment goal for a fourth year in a row.
1: We've learned the reward now being offered for information leading to an arrest and conviction for the death of Black 18-year-old Nolan Wells has reached $125,000. Black NFL Hall of Famer Terrell Owens is the latest person to come forward to pledge money. Owens' $25,000 pledge comes on the heels of media mogul Tyler Perry and Reverend Al Sharpton each pledging $50,000. And finally, just for teens, a Black-owned skincare brand designed for preteens, teens, and young adults is expanding to nearly 10,000 Dollar General stores nationwide ahead of the back-to-school season. Company execs say the brand, known for its affordable and effective skincare products, aims to provide access to quality skincare in communities where specialty beauty retailers are scarce. I'm Mike Moore, along with Nicole Deal, on your home for 24/7 News, the Black Information Network.
6: From severe weather,
7: temperatures reached 96 degrees. At least five people have died due to extreme heat in the Chicago area.
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9: The number of Americans affected by cyclospora is rapidly growing in over 30 states. And because of inadequate surveillance, that may just be the tip of the iceberg.
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2: 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The FTC accused Amazon of using deceptive enrollment practices and creating obstacles for customers trying to cancel their Prime memberships. 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You also must have used fewer than 10 Prime benefits during a 12-month period and not have already received an automatic payout from the settlement. Eligible customers can file a claim online at subscriptionmembershipsettlement.com. 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
11: Born of the boroughs.

0: people, some of them black, are being indicted on federal charges that accuse them of stealing nearly $2 million worth of Nike products from the company's warehouse in Memphis as a part of a multi-year cargo theft conspiracy. The U.S. Attorney's Office for the Western District of Tennessee claims the alleged scheme occurred between July 2021 and June 2024. Investigators say the defendants worked together to steal merchandise from Nike's North American Logistics Center in Memphis and sold it across the U.S. Canada is canceling a joint celebration with the U.S. over a new bridge linking Ontario and Michigan. The Gordie Howe International Bridge is named after a beloved Canadian hockey legend and is scheduled to open to traffic next Monday between Detroit and Windsor, Ontario. A ribbon-cutting ceremony with U.S. officials was planned for Friday, but a Canadian official said it would be inappropriate to proceed with a celebratory event between the two countries in light of the recent trade action threatened by President Trump. Monday, Trump announced a 50% tariffs on a wide range of Canadian imports. And the Apollo Gallery at the Louvre Museum in Paris is finally open to the public again. 9 months ago, thieves staged a brazen daylight heist, getting away with $102 million worth of crown jewels. The remaining jewels have not been put on display. Now that hallway is empty. A French newspaper reports that two of those arrested told investigators they were paid $22,000 to steal the jewels. They refused to identify that person, claiming they fear for their family's safety. I'm Misty Jordan on your home for Black News First, the Black Information Network. Now, here's your Healthy Minute.
1: New research suggests excess body fat may be linked to more than 1 in 10 cancer cases, more than double previous estimates. The UK study published in the journal Cancer Communications found that measuring body fat distribution rather than relying only on body mass index or BMI may provide a more accurate picture of cancer risk. Researchers say where fat is stored in the body appears to play a key role in developing certain cancers. According to the CDC, nearly half of non-Hispanic Black adults have obesity, while Black Americans continue to experience higher death rates from several major cancers. Experts say maintaining a healthy weight, staying physically active, and keeping up with recommended cancer screenings can help lower risk and improve early detection. That's your Healthy Minute. I'm Morgan Wood on the Black Information Network.
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6: BIN News this hour. I'm Doug Davis. Good afternoon. Coming up, the fight for Republican control is in serious trouble as a stunning new Fox News poll reveals shocking shifts ahead of the midterms. Plus, the DOJ is on a rampage this week accusing several medical schools of race-based discrimination. And Los Angeles is now at the center of a new fight over free speech. But first, here's BIN News now.
7: A preliminary hearing continues in Los Angeles for singer David. Criminal defense attorney Manny Medrano says it's unusual for a preliminary hearing to take place so soon after an arrest.
8: This is really the speed of light to get a case like this of a high-profile nature to the preliminary hearing stage.
7: Prosecutors are presenting evidence in the death of 14-year-old Celeste Rivas Hernandez. Tyler Perry Studios is expanding its production capabilities with a major new virtual production stage in Atlanta. Perry says the cutting-edge technology will help keep film and television projects and jobs in Georgia by reducing travel and set building costs. And rapper Latto is joining Doja Cat on the road this fall as the opening act for the Tour Ma Vie Tour. The 31-city trek kicks off October 1st in Detroit and wraps December 1st in New York, following the release of the duo's new collaboration. Get BIN News now, on demand, 24/7, on the iHeartRadio app. Here's more with Doug Davis.
6: All right. Good afternoon. New polling from Emerson College and Fox News this week shows that Democrats are holding significant leads over Republicans ahead of the midterms. The Emerson poll shows Democrats leading Republicans by 11 points, while a Fox News poll indicates

0: Voters currently trust Democrats over Republicans on 7 out of 9 major issues. Weighing in on MS Now is John Delavolpe of the Harvard Institute of Politics.
1: There's a consistent theme through a lot of the polling is that Donald Trump is not holding Republicans like he did in 2018. 80% or so of Trump voters say they're voting for the Republican in the midterms, and that is a major warning sign. And I think that is why Trump is trying to nationalize this election. I think one of the bigger stories here is that the split between the MAGA and the more mainstream Republicans.
0: Democrats have pretty much erased the Republican Party's traditional advantage on the economy, but Republicans retained an edge only on 2 issues, national security and crime. Meanwhile, President Trump's Justice Department is accusing several medical schools this week of race-based discrimination, including Mississippi's William Carey University and UC San Diego. The DOJ accuses the school of using a shadow application system to favor black applicants. It's part of a broader crackdown on race-based admissions. The DOJ says staff use applicants' answers to hardship essay questions as a proxy for race in an effort to work around Title VI of the Civil Rights Act and the 2023 Supreme Court ruling that banned race-based admissions. Former St. John's College Law School Dean Nora Demleitner spoke to NBC San Diego and said the accusations are purely speculative.
2: I mean, hardship can mean so many different things, and it really, what it does is it allows an applicant to put their scores and their achievements in some perspective.
0: The investigation found that between 2019 and 2025, black applicants were admitted at more than twice the rate of white applicants, despite white applicants holding higher GPAs and MCAT scores. UC San Diego has denied the accusations. Black people are severely underrepresented in medicine, making up only 5% of physicians. And finally, there's a new fight brewing in Los Angeles over whether the city can ban certain words like the N-word from public meetings. Sounds kind of crazy, right? 2 civil liberties groups say the council went too far by banning the N-word and the C-word, and they're threatening legal action if the rule is not rolled back. The council says it acted because the language has been used to disrupt meetings and even push some in sessions to physical confrontations. But critics again say that does not give the city the right to censor speech. The N-word is not just offensive, it's tied to generations of racism and disrespect, and is meant to dehumanize and demean. One resident who opposes the policy had recently been removed from a meeting after protesting the ban in her own way, so the debate is just becoming more and more intense. Pretty sad day, but hey, this is America, right? Stay connected and subscribe and follow BIN News this hour wherever you get your podcasts. I'm Doug Davis for the Black Information Network.
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album, he was accepting submissions of songs. Enter Brother Number Two. Brother Number Two submits a song for Brother Number One's album, but Brother Number One says, uh-uh, that's trash. So Brother

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3: On your home for Black News First, the Black Information Network. Another Black mother is looking for justice for her murdered child. In Black communities across the nation, reportedly there are unsolved cases keeping Black families on edge. They are saying collectively that they want the guns put down and the violence to end. Well, let's hear it directly from the voice of a grieving mother in her own words.
4: So all I can say is put the guns down. And stop the violence.
3: That's Tavora Isom of Memphis, Tennessee. According to WHBQ, she is looking for answers in her son's shooting death 4 months after the fact. The Memphis Police Department says officers responded to a shots fired call. Officers arrived and found three men shot. One of them was Isom's son, 20-year-old Tavon Isom. Tavon died from his injuries. Tavora tells WHBQ she can't get out of her head the moment when she was told something had happened to her son. She was on her job at Nike when things unfolded.
4: Like, my heart stopped. By the time I got the phone with her, I just completely passed out. So when I just woke up out of nowhere, I see my manager, other managers, my coworker, you know, holding on to me. I'm shaking, I'm screaming, saying I got to get to my son.
3: It's now 4 months later, and she says she had to contact investigators herself because no one has reached out to her. Tavora has not returned to work since the March 29th shooting and is receiving counseling, WHBQ says. The attorneys and the family of Kadir Skinner are continuing to react to a video of a loved one shooting. According to WCAU, the Wilmington, Delaware Police Department released video footage from body cameras from the night of the fatal police shooting of Skinner, who is African American. This portion of the audio from the footage illustrates the chaos after the June 14th shooting.
5: He shot, yo. He shot him. He shot. Why you on him like that? Get off him. He shot.
6: See if he okay. He tell you I can't breathe.
3: WCAU reports that officers on patrol say they saw the 19-year-old exiting a house with a gun pointed toward a crowd that was gathered nearby. Skinner then ran, and an officer shot him. The family's other attorneys say the video tells a lot about what they say is wrong. This is attorney Chance Lynch.
7: What we saw in that video is we saw a young Kadir Skinner fighting for his life while he had already been shot, handcuffed with a knee on his back. This is what we see on the video. And the video footage does not lie.
3: Another family attorney tells WCAU the video is very hard to watch. One of the nation's biggest concerns as primary elections continue around the country is the accuracy and proper maintenance of voting machines. In Leon County, Florida, for instance, an election supervisor is taking a big step to assure voters things are going to be okay. Elections supervisor Mark Early recently led a public demonstration of the county's voting machines. Primary elections are being held next month. Early tells WCTV he wants people to understand the safeguards that are in place to make sure the machines tabulate properly. The nation's blood supply is dangerously low. If you are able to give blood, call 1-800-RED-CROSS for all the info you need on donating blood. 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
10: The only way I can describe it is blind panic, fear. 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
11: Hello?
12: I want to tell you the story of one of the wildest scams in history. A scam that's almost unbelievable when you understand the scope of it. It begins out of the blue with a random email or phone call and ends in utter confusion.
11: This doesn't sound quite right.
13: They're out 50K.
14: The money has never hit our account. So, you know, what's gone wrong there?
11: No, can you ask that to my finance? I will talk to her.
15: This person is like a master impersonator.
16: I'm not in China.
13: I know, you told me you're in London.
16: I am in London, but now I'm currently in Stockholm.
17: Having worked a couple of impersonation cases,
0: It was immediately apparent that this was not, we weren't dealing with the same type of person, basically. Very smart, multiple languages, master of accents, highly educated.
11: Whoever does this is a genius.
0: You know, somebody who's sort of a psychopath.
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20: Temperatures reached 96 degrees. At least five people have died due to extreme heat in the Chicago area.
1: To spending cuts.
21: The number of Americans affected by cyclospora is rapidly growing in over 30 states. And because of inadequate surveillance, that may just be the tip of the iceberg.
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23: The opinions, beliefs, and viewpoints expressed in this commentary are those of the author and do not necessarily represent those of BIN and its founding partners and employees. Now it's time to bring the funk with Roland S. Martin.
24: If you want to know how fraudulent Republicans are with this claim of being fiscal conservatives, all you have to do is look at this number. Steve Rattner, who's an analyst on MSNBC, economic analyst, a Wall Street financer. This is what he posted on social media. Under Trump, the debt held by the federal government has surpassed 100% of GDP, gross domestic product. By 2030, it'll shoot past its all-time record from World War II. Isn't that interesting? Now, Trump claimed, oh, he was going to lower the federal government debt to $19 trillion. Not happen. Republicans, oh, they yelled during Obama's presidency about the debt when they were dealing with federal government shutdowns. And they yelled about it during Biden. And they all they talk about is being fiscal conservatives, watching our finances. Yet here they are, completely silent as the debt skyrockets under Trump. You know why? Because if you look at history, guess when the debt of America increases? Under Republican leadership. Guess when debt traditionally is cut? Under Democrats. Under Republicans, do you see job growth? No. Under Democratic administrations? Yes. So why is it that Republicans always seem to have a winning argument when it comes to the economy? Marketing. See, they tout big business. And people go, oh my goodness, they're supporting jobs. No, they're supporting stockholders getting more money back, not working class people. It's all a lie. I'm Roland Martin on the Black Information Network.
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25: Here's what's trending this hour. Tropical storm Bertha is trekking westward along the Gulf Coast and is now nearing the Texas shoreline. The storm made its first landfall Wednesday east of New Orleans and is currently carrying maximum sustained winds of 45 miles per hour. Forecasters expect Bertha to make another landfall in Texas later today before pushing farther inland this evening. Residents along the Gulf Coast should be prepared for heavy rainfall of up to 4 inches. I'm Bree Wood with what's trending.
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26: Basketball star Stephen Curry is making history at the Naismith Basketball Hall of Fame. The Golden State Warriors guard will become the first active NBA player with his own exhibit when Beyond the Arc opens on Friday. The exhibit traces Curry's journey from overlooked prospect to global superstar through photos and memorabilia. Hall of Fame officials say the four-time NBA champion earned the honor by changing the way basketball is played and inspiring a new generation on and off the court. In other basketball news, Victor Wembanyama is being named the cover athlete for the standard edition of NBA 2K27. The San Antonio Spurs star was unveiled as the face of the latest installment of the popular basketball video game. WNBA standout Caitlin Clark of the Indiana Fever will appear on the deluxe edition, while Chicago Bulls legend Derrick Rose is featured on the Ultra Edition. NBA 2K27 is available now for pre-order and officially launches September 4th. With the latest in sports, I'm Morgan Wood on the Black Information Network, your home for Black news first.
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7: Some say it began in 1986 when songwriters Jimmy Jam and Terry Lewis teamed up with Janet Jackson for her third album, Control. Borrowing from production that was popular at the time, the team would infuse Jackson's R&B vocals with drum machines and samplers synonymous with the hip-hop sound. The term New Jack Swing was coined a year later in a profile on Teddy Riley, whose contributions were so prolific, he would later be hailed as the king of New Jack Swing. The genre-bending sound

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2: Universal Pictures has set a release date for the upcoming Snoop Dogg biopic, Snoop. Outer Banks star Jonathan Davis will play the legendary rapper. The film follows Snoop Dogg's rise from hip-hop pioneer to entertainment mogul. While plot details remain under wraps, it's unclear whether the biopic will span his entire career or focus on a specific chapter of his life. Snoop hits theaters August 6th, 2026. Elsewhere in entertainment news, rapper Pooh Shiesty will remain behind bars until trial after a federal judge denied his latest request for release. During a hearing Tuesday, Judge David Godbey declined to overturn an earlier ruling denying bond. Defense attorney Kent Schaefer said the team was disappointed by the decision but not surprised. The Memphis rapper and eight co-defendants are charged with kidnapping and conspiracy to commit kidnapping after prosecutors say they held Gucci Mane and members of his team at gunpoint inside a recording studio earlier this year. Pooh Shiesty's trial is scheduled to begin on February 22nd. With the latest in entertainment news, I'm Morgan Wood on the Black Information Network.
3: In 2019, marine scientists discovered the remains of the Clotilda at the bottom of Alabama's Mobile River. The Clotilda is believed to be the last known intact U.S. slave ship. In 1860, the Clotilda smuggled 110 Africans to Alabama, decades after the importation of slaves was outlawed in the United States. To hide the crime, the ship's captain, William Foster, burned and sunk the ship. Surviving ancestors of that final harrowing journey went on to establish Africatown, which still exists today. In her best-selling book, Barracoon, released in 2018, Zora Neale Hurston tells the story of Cudjoe Lewis, the last enslaved African on the Clotilda. The book details Lewis's experiences aboard the slave ship and his role in founding Africatown. Lewis died in 1935 at the age of 94. Africatown and the Clotilda are an intricate part of the national conversation about reparations, highlighting the lasting legacy of this dark chapter in American history. I'm Andrea Coleman on the Black Information Network.
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6: I'm Mike Stevens on the Black Information Network. Taking a look at another aspect of America at 250, a Black perspective. When we talk about America at 250, seen through a Black lens, the nation commemorates 250 years since its founding, with celebrations highlighting stories of endurance, innovation, and progress. Yet when viewed through a Black lens, this milestone prompts us to reconsider the meaning of endurance, whose endurance is being celebrated, and what sacrifices have been made along the way. Black history compels us to ask, who has been the backbone of American progress, whose labor and creativity has built its foundations, and whose courage and imagination have fueled its growth? The Black experience is not a footnote to the American story. It is essential to understanding the nation's true character. By embracing this perspective, we gain a more honest, complete, and nuanced view of America's journey, seeing both its achievements and its shortcomings in a sharper light. A Black perspective on America's history does not diminish the nation's story. Instead, it enriches it. It challenges all Americans to confront the realities that have shaped the country and to acknowledge the contributions of those who often labored in the shadows. Throughout centuries of adversity, from enslavement to segregation to ongoing struggles for justice and equality, Black Americans have demonstrated extraordinary resilience, creativity, and vision. Our influence is woven into every aspect of American life, in music, literature, sports, business, and community. They've chronicled the American experience with courage, honesty, and precision, holding up a mirror to the nation and urging it to reckon with its promises and realities. Now, while pain is undeniably part of the Black story, marked by exclusion, violence, and struggle, the narrative is also one of creativity and invention. Black Americans have created culture under pressure, forging new forms of expression in music, art, and literature. They've built communities and businesses, even when faced with formidable constraints and hostility, as seen in the resilience following the destruction of Tulsa's Black Wall Street and the enduring legacy of entrepreneurs like Madam C.J. Walker. Through protest and performance in sports, they've challenged the nation's conscience, redefining what it means to be an American and what citizenship should entail. The demand for democracy to be real, for freedom to be universal, has been a constant refrain, pushing America to live up to its highest ideals. As America marks its 250th anniversary, the invitation is clear: to teach the full story and to listen to every voice. The histories and experiences of those once pushed to the margins must be recognized as central to the American narrative. The Black story is not just an addition, it is one of the clearest windows into understanding what America truly is and what it might become. I'm Mike Stevens, looking back on the Black perspective of America 250 on the Black Information Network.
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3: Are Black and Hispanic homeowners paying more for homeowners insurance than other consumers? Well, according to the Consumer Federation of America, the answer is yes. Homeowners in predominantly Black and Hispanic neighborhoods are often paying significantly more for homeowners insurance than people in largely white neighborhoods, even when they are buying similar coverage. Researchers found that these higher costs can add up to hundreds or even thousands of dollars more per year, creating an additional financial burden for Black and Hispanic families. Consumer advocates say the findings highlight potential inequities in how insurance premiums are calculated and are calling on regulators to take a closer look at industry practices. They argue that where someone lives should not result in dramatically different rates if the coverage and risk are comparable. It's important to note that premiums are based on a range of factors, including claims history, local risk, the cost of rebuilding, and other market conditions. Money News at 24 and 54 minutes past each hour. I'm Nicole Deal on your home for Black News First, the Black Information Network.
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3: New questions are surrounding the death of 18-year-old Nolan Wells. An independent autopsy commissioned by his family found both the cause and manner of death are undetermined, pending further investigation. Black civil rights attorney Ben Crump says the forensic pathologist noted a red discoloration on the back of Wells' head.
5: He said, based on the examination of the body, he cannot rule out foul play. That is significant.
3: The teen disappeared during a July 4th outing on Mississippi's Horn Island and was found dead 2 days later. State autopsy and toxicology results are still pending.
4: The FDA is still trying to find the source of a gastrointestinal illness that's giving thousands of people explosive diarrhea. Over 11,000 cases of cyclosporiasis are being reported across the country, with more than 70 new cases reported this week. A previous warning linking the illness to lettuce has been retracted. Meanwhile, 41 states are now reporting cases linked to the stomach parasite. The highest number of cases are in Michigan. Chicago's Haitian community is on edge as the temporary protected status set by Homeland Security expires on Friday.
6: This resident, who has lived in Chicago since 2007, is concerned that there won't be a second extension and she could lose her work permit.
7: I will not be able to pay my mortgage. I will not be able to pay my car. I will not be able to feed my kids.
6: TPS gives migrants whose home countries are affected by natural disasters and wars the chance to live and work in the U.S. A bill in Congress, if passed, would extend TPS through 2029. I'm Perry Williams.
3: And finally, the Department of Education is investigating five medical schools for allegedly promoting diversity in their admissions process. The DOE says it is investigating medical schools at Dartmouth College, East Carolina University, St. Louis University, Western University, and William Carey University. I'm Nicole Deal, along with Mike Moore, on your home for Black News First, the Black Information Network. Your Washington Roundup is next.
8: The rescheduled White House Correspondents' Dinner is set for Friday in Washington, D.C. White House Press Secretary Caroline Leavitt said the event will be an entertaining and memorable evening, encouraging Americans to tune in. Leavitt added that President Trump is looking forward to finishing what he started after the original event was postponed following an assassination attempt in April.
9: The president will attend the White House Correspondents Association Dinner Round 2, celebrating free speech and the First Amendment alongside all of you, members of the media.
8: This year's dinner will move move from the Washington Hilton to the Waldorf Astoria with a smaller guest list and enhanced security measures. Elsewhere, a federal appeals court is temporarily blocking the Trump administration from ending deportation protections for Haitian migrants. The D.C. Court of Appeals denied the administration's request to lift a lower court order allowing for more than 300,000 Haitians to keep their temporary protected status at least until July 27th. That's your Washington Roundup. I'm Morgan Wood on the Black Information Network.
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11: People will come, Ray. Most definitely come.
12: Born in Mississippi in 1931, James Earl Jones would become a powerful symbol of resilience and excellence. From the Great White Hope to voicing Darth Vader.
13: No, I am the father.
12: Jones' resonant voice and commanding presence helped him become one of the most distinguished actors of his generation. Crediting poetry and acting for helping him overcome a childhood stutter, his Broadway debut would come in 1957. Winning his first Tony Award in 1968, he would go on to join a select group of entertainers by also winning a Grammy, Emmy, and Oscar, or EGOT. His impact so powerful, the Court Theater on Broadway was renamed after him in 2022. Breaking barriers in Hollywood and theater at a time when opportunities for Black actors were limited.
14: Go through life. Worry it. If someone had liked you or not, you best make sure that they are doing right by you.
12: James Earl Jones' success and legacy are a source of inspiration and pride for the Black community. Rest in power, James Earl Jones.
15: I'm Bree Wood with BIN News Now. Protests continue in Madison, Wisconsin after a police shooting captured on viral video. Authorities say the suspect was armed with a knife, but demonstrators are demanding the officer be arrested. Rapper Pooh Shiesty will remain behind bars after a federal judge denied his latest request for a bond. Pooh Shiesty and several co-defendants are accused of kidnapping and conspiracy after allegedly holding Gucci Mane and members of his team at gunpoint. His trial is scheduled for February. And the World Series champion LA Dodgers are visiting the White House today to be honored by President Trump. Not every player is expected to attend, with star shortstop Mookie Betts saying he'll likely miss the event. Get BIN News Now on demand 24/7 on the iHeartRadio app.
16: I'm Kevin Brown on your home for 24/7 News, the Black Information Network. Tropical Storm Bertha is moving westward near the Louisiana coast as it heads toward Texas. NBC correspondent George Solis reports the storm made its first landfall about 40 miles east of New Orleans.
17: The storm continuing to move west. It is expected to make a second landfall near Galveston, Texas today as a weaker tropical storm. Still, the concern over some rain and some localized flooding cannot be ruled out. Many so grateful that this storm was not more severe.
16: Residents along the coast can expect up to 4 inches of rain as well as possible storm surge and flooding. The National Hurricane Center says Bertha is now about 145 miles west-southwest of the Big Easy, packing maximum sustained winds of 45 miles per hour. More than 11,000 cases of psychosporiasis are being reported, with 41 states reporting cases linked to the stomach parasite. The CDC says it's continuously monitoring the case count, and so are consumers.
18: I know it's pretty widespread, but in terms of total numbers, I think the cases are still relatively small.
19: So it's like, what's going on with that, right?
20: I'm definitely wondering where it's coming from, because if I'm eating fruits and veggies, getting these smoothies.
21: I had a salad yesterday, and my stomach is really messed up today.
16: Officials say one multi-state outbreak is linked to iceberg lettuce, and Taylor Farms is one of the companies that's recalled iceberg lettuce sourced from central Mexico. Michigan, so far, has reported the highest number of cases, along with Ohio, New York, and North Carolina. Donald Trump and his allies are laying the groundwork to challenge Michigan's election results once again, as they sent election monitors to cities like Detroit ahead of the state's primary. The move is seen as part of a larger strategy to create distrust in the election process and intimidate officials. Trump's administration has a history of attacking Detroit and spreading election lies, making the presence of federal monitors questionable. Michigan voters and local officials plan to stand up to protect the integrity of the election process and ensure every eligible voter can cast their ballot safely and securely. A South Carolina man, John Andrew Felkel, has been sentenced to 9 years in federal prison for shooting at a Black man due to his race. The incident occurred in July 2024 when Felkel shouted a racial slur and fired a rifle at Jarvis McKenzie, who narrowly escaped harm. McKenzie expressed the impact of the incident on his sense of safety in his neighborhood. Felkel admitted to the crime, citing mental health struggles and prescription drug abuse as contributing factors. In addition to his federal sentence, Felkel faces local charges for assault and hate intimidation, marking the first prosecution under Richland County's hate crime ordinance. A legal battle has erupted over Chadwick Boseman's estate, with his brothers seeking to remove his widow as administrator. The brothers claim that she's not properly distributed assets and has kept the family in the dark about the estate. They allege that Chadwick's parents are owed assets, including a life insurance policy and residuals, and that the widow has not been transparent about the estate's assets. The brothers are asking the court to appoint a new administrator to oversee the estate. Chadwick Boseman passed away in 2020 after a private battle with colon cancer, and his widow has accepted posthumous honors on his behalf. I'm Kevin Brown on your home for Black News First, the Black Information Network.
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23: I'm Big Sue on the Black Information Network. George Washington Carver, an agricultural scientist, inventor, and educator at Tuskegee University, sought to revitalize southern soil that had been stripped by cotton, a nitrogen-depleting crop. He developed a crop rotation method that alternated the cotton with legumes like peanuts that fixed nitrogen and other edible crops such as corn. This method increased the soil's productive capacity and also gave southern farmers another crop to produce and sell besides cotton, thus diversifying the market. In addition to crop rotation, Dr. Carver promoted the practice of using compost to reintroduce nutrients and add organic matter to the soil. He showed that using compost for soil revitalization increased its productivity by 100-fold compared with previous common methods. Using compost to build soil is a critical practice in organic farming and gardening today. And that's a fact. I'm Big Sue on the Black Information Network.
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24: I'm Vanessa Tyler, New York's BIN 1600, your home for Black News First. One of the U.S. service members who gave their lives for America is a 28-year-old from Queens. She is Ozone Park native Sergeant Angel Rampersad, killed in action during an Iranian strike on her base in Jordan.
25: This is a tragic loss for our nation. It's a tragic loss for our community. More importantly, it's a tragic loss for the family. We're all heartbroken.
24: 18 service members were killed since the start of the war. If Mayor Mamdani could, he would slap the cuffs and arrest Israeli Prime Minister Benjamin Netanyahu whenever he steps foot in New York. But legally, he can't.
26: My administration has reviewed every avenue available under applicable law to determine whether New York City could execute the International Criminal Court's arrest warrant if Benjamin Netanyahu came here. It is clear that we do not have the independent legal authority to enforce this warrant.
24: In a video posted to the mayor's official X account, Mamdani also listed a minute's worth of war crimes allegations against Netanyahu. Mamdani then challenged the federal government to arrest Netanyahu, something the president says would never happen. Netanyahu is expected in New York to attend the UN General Assembly in September, prompting Mamdani to add, Benjamin Netanyahu is not welcome in New York City. Her husband is dead and a widow says she's suing their apartment building. Ida Goldstein says Legionnaires killed her 88-year-old husband, Robert, and she was there until the end.
27: For 2 weeks, I sat by his side in the Lenox Hill ICU. I watched him suffer on life support every single day.
24: More than 76 people have been infected in the latest outbreak, according to city health officials, leading to at least 4 deaths. This time, a girl was riding on top of the train in the latest case of subway surfing gone wrong. The 16-year-old girl was on top of an A train headed to Far Rockaway when she hit a beam as the train approached the Broad Channel station in Queens. Last condition check, she's in serious condition. People at the station could see her injured on top of the train. Some witnesses said a young man was up there with her and ran off before responders arrived. Cleanup continues from the storms and multiple tornadoes that touched down in our region, but it's the flash flooding causing an added concern to those New Yorkers living in basement apartments. The commissioner for the Emergency Management Department says Notify NYC has a special team dedicated to those living in units below ground.
1: Really what worries us the most is basement apartments. We have a basement alert group, which we encourage everyone who's in a basement apartment. If you're in the basement apartment group for Notify, you actually get calls because we know texts, aren't going to wake you up in the middle of the night.
24: Officials say there was a basement apartment rescue last weekend with the help of the FDNY. Hurricane Ida in 2021 claimed the lives of 13 people living in basement apartments. Looking for love? What if you got a photo of your soulmate in minutes? There's a photo booth outside Santo Taco in the West Village. You take a photo, answer some questions, and the photo booth prints a photo strip of a compatible match. Picture that. I'm Vanessa Tyler on New York's BIN 1600, your home for Black News First.
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4: Imagine you're walking down the street in New York City. 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
6: This is apology. 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
8: Mom, Dad, I'm really sorry. 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
31: This one shouldn't be for apologies. It should be for deranged, psychotic people.
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4: From Wondery, the makers of The Shrink Next Door and Jacked, comes The Apology Line.
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35: I have one question for your apology. Would you have dinner with me?
4: But I knew his name because he was my husband.
36: 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Your dungeon or mine.
4: I'm Marissa Bridge. For 15 years, I watched the Apology Line grow. And I saw Mr. Apology unravel.
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39: Cell phones have been an integral part of connecting our modern world. But did you know a Black nuclear engineer pioneered the technology for them? Henry Thomas Sampson was born in 1934 in Jackson, Mississippi. He earned his bachelor's degree in chemical engineering from Purdue University in 1956, followed by his master's degree from UCLA in 1961 and his PhD shortly after. In 1971, Henry Sampson created the Gamma Electric Cell. It's a device which produced long-lasting power to satellites. Sampson's innovation caught the attention of the Motorola Company, which then placed his patented technology into their telephones. This eventually led to the very first telephone calls being made using cell phones. Henry Sampson passed on June 4th, 2015. His genius and black excellence helped create the globally connected world we share today. This is Tammy Eswick for the Black Information Network.
1: 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I'm Mike Strautmanis, and my history lives here.
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39: Here's what's trending this hour. New questions are emerging in the death of black 18-year-old Nolan Wells after a private autopsy requested by his family could not determine a cause of death. Speaking at the NAACP National Convention, attorney Ben Crump said the manner of death remains undetermined and the investigation is ongoing. Wells was found in the water of Mississippi's Horn Island following a 4th of July boating trip. I'm Bree Wood with What's Trending.
22: 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Here's Morgan Wood.
2: HBCU leaders are calling on Congress and the White House to pass legislation they say could transform the future of historically black colleges and universities. The Ignite HBCU Excellence Act would create a federal grant program focused on modernizing HBCU campuses, including funding for construction, technology upgrades, campus safety improvements, broadband access, and research facilities. Supporters say the investment is needed after decades of underfunding that have left many HBCUs facing aging infrastructure and costly repairs. UNCF says HBCUs continue to produce leaders across fields, including medicine, STEM, education, and public service, despite those challenges. The bipartisan bill is backed by members of the Congressional HBCU Caucus, including Representatives Alma Adams and Senator Tim Scott. With the latest in HBCU news, I'm Morgan Wood on the Black Information Network.
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2: 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The upgrade includes a 23-foot-tall LED wall stretching nearly 200 feet plus overhead LED panels. Perry says the technology will cut travel and set building costs while keeping crews working. The facility will also be available to outside film and television productions. Elsewhere in entertainment news, South African star Tyla is revealing the track list for her upcoming album, A-Pop. She unveiled the song titles in a backlight video, spray painting each one in neon colors. The project includes the singles Bliss, Is It, She Did It Again featuring Zara Larsson, and It Is Love. A-Pop drops July 24th. With the latest in entertainment news, I'm Morgan Wood on the Black Information Network. BINnews.com, your home for Black news first.
38: I'm Amber Payton on the Black Information Network, and today we honor a true hero of World War II, Waverly B. Woodson Jr., an African-American medic who risked it all for freedom and his comrades. June 6, 1944, D-Day. Amid the chaos of Omaha Beach, Woodson's landing craft was struck. Despite being wounded himself, he leaped into action. For over 30 relentless hours, he treated the injured under enemy fire, bandaging wounds, performing amputations, and saving countless lives. But Woodson's heroism went beyond the battlefield. In an era of segregation, he shattered barriers, proving that courage knows no color. His nomination for the Medal of Honor was never awarded until the Distinguished Service Cross was posthumously honored in 2024. It's the second highest honor that can be bestowed on a member of the Army and is awarded for extraordinary heroism. Let's ensure his story is never forgotten. Waverly B. Woodson Jr. exemplifies the best of humanity, dedication, bravery, and the power to inspire. I'm Amber Payton on your home for 24/7 Black News First, the Black Information Network.
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6: We begin in Detroit, Michigan. A court order is preventing the city's department from releasing body camera footage from a June shooting. In that officer-involved shooting, an 18-year-old man was killed. Black Police Chief Todd Bettison says he will release it.
8: As soon as I can release it, I definitely plan on releasing it. Right now, we have what's called a TRO, a temporary restriction order, and that's from the courts. But I'm transparent and will release it as soon as I can.
6: Cops shot and killed 18-year-old Alonzo Lee Perkins shortly before the Ford fireworks show began. Lee Perkins was seen armed in the area of where the fireworks were set to begin when police were arresting another armed teenager.
7: In Illinois, a man accused of shooting a Chicago police officer and attacking his girlfriend and daughter will remain in custody. Prosecutors say Daniel Aguirre beat his girlfriend and their 14-year-old daughter and held them hostage at a home on the city's north side.
9: Victim one and the defendant got into an argument about his paranoia, at which time he headbutted her.
7: A judge denied pretrial release for Aguirre, who faces several charges, including attempted murder and aggravated assault of a peace officer. He also shot his girlfriend's mother and a responding SWAT officer. The officer and mother remain in the hospital. According to Data USA, 22% of the city's residents identify as Black or African American. Also in Chicago, we have learned zero-point cryogenics is coming to the city. Governor J.B. Pritzker announcing the company is establishing its first U.S. location at the Illinois Quantum and Microelectronics Park on Chicago's south side.
14: Its decision to establish its first U.S. location here in Illinois is a tremendous validation of our state's scientific and economic leadership in the quantum industry.
7: ZeroPoint is a leading North American manufacturer of ultra-low temperature cryogenic systems to support quantum technologies. CPC will support the needs of companies locating or collaborating with the IQMP.
6: In Atlanta, Georgia, Tyler Perry Studios is making a huge technology move specifically designed to keep film jobs and production in the state. The studio is teaming with Synapse Virtual Production to transform the existing Atlanta soundstage facility by year's end. The towering LED screen will stand 23 feet high and wrap nearly 200 feet around the stage with additional panels overhead. The Black Media mogul says the setup will cut travel and set building costs while keeping crews working. Outside movie and television projects will also be able to use it. And finally, HBCU, Morgan State University School of Architecture and Planning, recently received accreditation from the Council for Interior Design Accreditation for its Bachelor of Science in Interior Design program. It marks the first time CIDA has accredited an HBCU. I'm Mike Moore, along with Nicole Deal, on your home for 24/7 News, the Black Information Network.
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17: According to a Washington Post Ipsos survey, many Americans doubt the Supreme Court's independence.
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7: Did you sign up for an Amazon Prime account without clear information, or maybe it was frustrating to cancel? If so, you may still have time to file a claim and get some of your money back. The deadline to file a claim in Amazon's $2.5 billion settlement with the Federal Trade Commission is July 27. The FTC accused Amazon of using deceptive enrollment practices and creating obstacles for customers trying to cancel their Prime memberships. Amazon denied wrongdoing, but did agree to settle the case and provide compensation to eligible customers. To qualify, you must be a U.S. Prime customer who either unintentionally enrolled or had trouble canceling between June 23, 2019 and June 23, 2025. You also must have used fewer than 10 Prime benefits during a 12-month period and not have already received an automatic payout from the settlement. Eligible customers can file a claim online at subscriptionmembershipsettlement.com. Approved claims could receive up to $51. Money news at 24 and 54 minutes past each hour. I'm Nicole Deal on your home for Black News First, the Black Information Network.
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7: The legal battle over Carmelo Anthony's murder conviction in Texas is moving into the next phase. Two hearings are now scheduled in August as Anthony's appellate attorneys seek a new trial and ask that Judge John Roach be removed from overseeing the appeal. The defense is expected to argue that issues involving trial evidence and courtroom agreements warrant another look at the case. Anthony, who is Black, was convicted in the Frisco track meet killing of Austin Metcalf. Legal experts say these hearings are standard, but still a significant step in the appeals process.
6: A Black sanitation worker in St. Petersburg, Florida, was

0: of the indication that things are going to proceed, and then we'll move forward accordingly.
1: The unidentified suspect suffered serious injuries, but it's unclear if he was hit by a trooper's bullet or shot himself.
2: And finally, a black woman in Delaware is proof that age is just a number. Susan Young Brown, who is 108 years old, is still driving herself around town and recently renewed her driver's license. The retired teacher credits her long life to staying active and eating healthy. She lives alone, loves to read, and maintains her independence. She also walks without a cane or a walker. I'm Nicole Deal, along with Mike Moore, on your home for Black News First, the Black Information Network. Your Healthy Minute is next.
3: The FDA is still trying to identify the source of the gastrointestinal illness outbreak that has sickened thousands of people across the country. More than 70 new cases of cyclosporiasis, a parasitic infection linked to contaminated food or water, were reported this week. The illness causes symptoms including nausea, vomiting, and diarrhea, and more than 300 people have been hospitalized. The CDC says thousands of cases have now been reported across dozens of states, with significant clusters in Indiana, Michigan, Ohio, West Virginia, and Kentucky. While officials have not identified a specific food source, public health experts say outbreaks like this can raise concerns about communities that already face barriers to accessing safe, affordable food and health care. Issues that often disproportionately impact the Black community. That's your Healthy Minutes. I'm Morgan Wood on the Black Information Network, your home for Black News First.
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8: BIN News this hour. I'm Doug Davis. Good afternoon. Coming up, President Trump is losing support from his own Republican allies, mainly due to his war with Iran. Plus, the state of Illinois is making sure Emmett Till's name is not forgotten as Governor Pritzker makes a major announcement today.
9: I am very, very proud to join you today to reaffirm Illinois' commitment to preserving, honoring, and learning from our history.
8: And more young Black Americans are rethinking college and are focusing more on skilled trade schools. But first, here's BIN News Now.
10: New details are raising questions about how a Dallas high schooler died. An autopsy ruled Daniel Irving's April drowning at Lake Ray Hubbard an accident, but two teens who were with him faced charges for tampering with evidence. His mother says that's exactly the problem.
11: Why would you throw away his clothes and delete messages and not even call his mother?
10: For now, the ruling stands as accidental. The Irving family says they're not done asking questions. The Department of Education is investigating five medical schools for allegedly promoting diversity in their admissions and accused of racial discrimination. Civil rights groups say diversity initiatives help remedy historic inequities for marginalized students. And Golden State Warriors guard Stephen Curry is making history at the Naismith Basketball Hall of Fame. He'll become the first active NBA player to get his own exhibit when Beyond Arc opens on Friday. Now back to you, Doug.
8: Thanks for staying with us. The war against Iran is creating more political tension, this time from President Trump's own MAGA coalition. As we previously reported, new polling shows that MAGA support is dwindling, and some Republican lawmakers are complaining that the war in Iran is too expensive and that Trump is leaning away from his America's First message that they were sold. Weighing in on MS Now was former Missouri Democratic Senator Claire McCaskill.
12: This war is one that no one saw coming. It was a war of choice that has accomplished nothing. In fact, it has made things worse, not better. The Strait of Hormuz was open before. Now it is not. We have ignited more problems across the Middle East. And now is him making a deal with Saudi to enrich uranium.
8: The criticism is important to note because it proves how quickly political loyalty can shift when people feel a leader

0: is moving away from the promises that built his support. So it appears that the war with Iran could hurt the party where it counts, at the ballot box. Meanwhile, as questions continue to swirl around the tragic death of Nolan Wells in Mississippi and rumors of a cover-up, the state of Illinois is marking this Friday as Emmett Till Day. Governor Pritzker signed the proclamation earlier today at a news conference.
1: The Till family, thank you for your stewardship of Emmett and Mamie Till Mobley's legacy and for the courage to share their story. To Dr. Parker and Reverend Wheeler Parker and all the community leaders, the historians, the educators, the advocates gathered here today for your efforts to ensure that the truth is told now and to future generations.
0: It's a reminder that the fight to confront racial violence is far from over. Today recognized is the 14-year-old African-American teenager from Chicago whose lynching in August of 1955 became a turning point in the fight for civil rights. The proclamation lands on the same day and month he was born, July 25th. And finally, a recent report reveals that a growing number of young black people are paying closer attention to trade jobs as a possible alternative to college. A new report points to a major shift in how black families are thinking about work and long-term success. More and more parents now say that skilled trades may offer a better financial payoff and are beginning to steer their children toward those careers. And with the rising cost of college and AI in the workplace, it appears to be a pretty smart choice. Trade careers can offer a quicker path to income, and for some young black adults, it could even open the pathway to entrepreneurship. Vocational schools are also seeing more interest as well, so something to think about, folks. Stay connected and subscribe and follow BIN News this hour wherever you get your podcasts. I'm Doug Davis for the Black Information Network. Have a great Thursday. Stay safe and cool out there. And of course, if you see something, say something.
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4: Welcome to the journey around America where we visit iconic locations connected to black history. 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
7: I'm Mike Island on your home for Black News First, the Black Information Network. Another black mother is looking for justice for her murdered child. In black communities across the nation, reportedly there are unsolved cases keeping black families on edge. They are saying collectively that they want the guns put down and the violence to end. Well, let's hear it directly from the voice of a grieving mother in her own words.
8: So all I can say is put the guns down. And stop the violence.
7: That's Tavora Isom of Memphis, Tennessee. According to WHBQ, she is looking for answers in her son's shooting death 4 months after the fact. The Memphis Police Department says officers responded to a shots fired call. Officers arrived and found three men shot. One of them was Isom's son, 20-year-old Tavon Isom. Tavon died from his injuries. Tavora tells WHBQ she can't get out of her head the moment when she was told something had happened to her son. She was on her job at Nike when things unfolded.
8: Like, my heart stopped. By the time I got the phone with her, I just completely passed out. So when I just woke up out of nowhere, I see my manager, other managers, my coworker, you know, holding on to me. I'm shaking, I'm screaming, saying I got to get to my son.
7: It's now 4 months later, and she says she had to contact investigators herself because no one has reached out to her. Tavora has not returned to work since the March 29th shooting and is receiving counseling, WHBQ says. The attorneys and the family of Kadir Skinner are continuing to react to the video of a loved one's shooting. According to WCAU, the Wilmington, Delaware Police Department released video footage from body cameras from the night of the fatal police shooting of Skinner, who is African American. This portion of the audio from the footage illustrates the chaos after the June 14th shooting.
9: He shot, yo. He shot him. He shot. Why you on him like that? Get off him. He shot.
10: See if he okay. He tell me I can't breathe.
7: WCAU reports that officers on patrol say they saw the 19-year-old exiting a house with a gun pointed toward a crowd that was gathered nearby. Skinner then ran, and an officer shot him. The family's other attorneys say the video tells a lot about what they say is wrong. This is attorney Chance Lynch.
11: What we saw in that video is we saw a young Kadir Skinner fighting for his life while he had already been shot, handcuffed with a knee on his back. This is what we see on the video, and the video footage does not lie.
7: Another family attorney tells WCAU the video is very hard to watch. One of the nation's biggest concerns as primary elections continue around the country is the accuracy and proper maintenance of voting machines. In Leon County, Florida, for instance, an election supervisor is taking a big step to assure voters things are going to be okay. Elections supervisor Mark Early recently led a public demonstration of the county's voting machines. Primary elections are being held next month. Early tells WCTV he wants people to understand the safeguards that are in place to make sure the machines tabulate properly. The nation's blood supply is dangerously low. If you are able to give blood, call 1-800-RED-CROSS for all the info you need on donating blood. That's 1-800-733-2767.
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23: In Oklahoma City, Oklahoma, former chief of police M.T. Barry is being remembered. He served as the city's first African-American police chief.
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4: Pompano Beach, Florida, one Broward County community marches showing that grief is turning to organized resistance.
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24: The opinions, beliefs, and viewpoints expressed in this commentary are those of the author and do not necessarily represent those of BIN and its founding partners and employees. Now it's time to bring the funk with Roland S. Martin.
0: If you want to know how fraudulent Republicans are with this claim of being fiscal conservatives, all you have to do is look at this number. Steve Rattner, who's an analyst on MSNBC, economic analyst, a Wall Street financier, this is what he posted on social media. Under Trump, the debt held by the federal government has surpassed 100% of GDP, gross domestic product. By 2030, it'll shoot past its all-time record from World War II. Isn't that interesting? Now, Trump claimed, he was going to lower the federal government debt to $19 trillion. Not happen. Republicans, they yelled during Obama's presidency about the debt when they were dealing with federal government shutdowns. And they yelled about it during Biden. And all they talk about is being fiscal conservatives, watching our finances. Yet here they are, completely silent as the debt skyrockets under Trump. You know why? Because if you look at history, guess when the debt of America increases? Under Republican leadership. Guess when debt traditionally is cut? Under Democrats. Under Republicans, do you see job growth? No. Under Democratic administrations? Yes. So why is it that Republicans always seem to have a winning argument when it comes to the economy? Marketing. See, they tout big business. And people go, oh my goodness, they're supporting jobs. No, they're supporting stockholders getting more money back, not working class people. It's all a lie. I'm Roland Martin on the Black Information.
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1: Here's what's trending this hour. New details are raising questions about how a Dallas high schooler died. An autopsy ruled Daniel Irving's April drowning at Lake Ray Hubbard was an accident, but two teens who were with him faced charges for getting rid of Irving's clothes and his cell phone. The Department of Education is accusing five medical schools of racial discrimination, and Golden State Warriors guard Stephen Curry is making history at the Naismith Basketball Hall of Fame. I'm Esther Dillard, and that's what's trending.
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5: Basketball star Stephen Curry is making history at the Naismith Basketball Hall of Fame. The Golden State Warriors guard will become the first active NBA player with his own exhibit when Beyond the Arc opens on Friday. The exhibit traces Curry's journey from overlooked prospect to global superstar through photos and memorabilia. Hall of Fame officials say the four-time NBA champion earned the honor by changing the way basketball is played and inspiring a new generation on and off the court. In other basketball news, Victor Wembanyama is being named the cover athlete for the standard edition of NBA 2K27. The San Antonio Spurs star was unveiled as the face of the latest installment of the popular basketball video game. WNBA standout Caitlin Clark of the Indiana Fever will appear on the deluxe edition, while Chicago Bulls legend Derrick Rose is featured on the Ultra Edition. NBA 2K27 is available now for pre-order and officially launches September 4th. With the latest in sports, I'm Morgan Wood on the Black Information Network, your home for Black news first.
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5: Universal Pictures has set a release date for the upcoming Snoop Dogg biopic, Snoop. Outer Banks star Jonathan Davis will play the legendary rapper. The film follows Snoop Dogg's rise from hip-hop pioneer to entertainment mogul. While plot details remain under wraps, it's unclear whether the biopic will span his entire career or focus on a specific chapter of his life. Snoop hits theaters August 6th, 2026. Elsewhere in entertainment news, rapper Pooh Shiesty will remain behind bars until trial after a federal judge denied his latest request for release. During a hearing Tuesday, Judge David Godbee declined to overturn an earlier ruling denying bond. Defense attorney Kent Schaefer said the team was disappointed by the decision but not surprised. The Memphis rapper and eight co-defendants are charged with kidnapping and conspiracy to commit kidnapping after prosecutors say they held Gucci Mane and members of his team at gunpoint inside a recording studio earlier this year. Pooh Shiesty's trial is scheduled to begin on February 22nd. With the latest in entertainment news, I'm Morgan Wood on the Black Information Network.
9: The United States Senate has had a total of 12 black members, with the first being Hiram Rhodes Rebels, elected in 1870 during the Reconstruction era. Jim Crow and other disenfranchisement tactics led to a gap of nearly 90 years between the first and second U.S. black senators. In 1992, Carol Moseley Braun became the first black woman to serve in the U.S. Senate.
10: I don't know, maybe this is just my day to get to talk about race. Maybe I'm just lucky like that today.
9: Vice President Kamala Harris became the second black female to serve as a U.S. senator in 2017. Barack Obama was the fifth black senator and the first to be elected president of the United States.
11: Race is an issue that I believe this nation cannot afford to ignore right now.
9: While Georgia's Raphael Warnock is the latest black member of the U.S. Senate after his 2021 election. Black U.S. senators have made contributions to the country and paved the way for future generations of black leaders. And that's a fact. This is Mike Moore for the Black Information Network.
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5: I'm Morgan Wood on the Black Information Network, taking a look at another aspect of America 250, a black perspective. Sports, performance, protests, and public power. Sports have long been a stage for competition, achievement, and national pride, but for many black athletes, the playing field has also been a platform for protests, advocacy, and social change. The National Museum of African American History and Culture notes that black athletes have done far more than entertain. Throughout American history, they've used their visibility to challenge injustice, shape public debate, and push the nation to confront difficult questions about race, equality, and citizenship. One defining moment comes in 1947 when Jackie Robinson broke Major League Baseball's color barrier, becoming the first black player in the modern era. His success transformed professional sports, but his journey was marked by relentless racism and public hostility. His perseverance opened doors for generations of athletes. More than a decade later, another athlete challenged America in a different way.
13: I've said it once and I will say it again. The real enemies of my people are right here. Not in Vietnam. And we who follow the most honorable Elijah Muhammad take no parts in wars. As the Holy Quran teaches us, we take parts in no wars on the side of infidels or Christians or non-believers in Islam. No wars unless it's declared by Almighty God, Allah himself, or his messengers.
5: Heavyweight boxing champion Muhammad Ali refused induction into the U.S. Army during the Vietnam War, citing his religious beliefs and opposition to the conflict. The decision cost him his title and some of the best years of his career, but history would come to recognize him as one of the most influential athlete activists of the 20th century. The intersection of sports and protests reached another defining moment at the 1968 Olympics in Mexico City. After winning medals in the 200 meters, Tommy Smith and John Carlos raised black gloved fists during the national anthem to protest racial inequality and human rights abuses in the United States. The image became one of the most iconic acts of protest in sports history. The response, however, was deeply divided. Many criticized the gesture as political, while supporters viewed it as a symbol of Black pride, equality, and self-determination. That debate continues today. Athletes including Serena Williams, LeBron James, and former NFL quarterback Colin Kaepernick have used their platforms to speak on issues ranging from racial injustice to police violence, keeping alive the question of whether sports and activism can or should coexist. Today, Black athletes remain among the most visible figures in America with platforms that reach millions around the world. From Jackie Robinson's courage to Muhammad Ali's convictions to the raised fists of Tommy Smith and John Carlos, generations of Black athletes have shown that athletic success can also be a vehicle for change. As America approaches its 250th anniversary, their stories continue to challenge the nation to consider whether the promises of freedom, equality, and citizenship have been fully realized. I'm Morgan Wood on the Black Information Network. BINnews.com, your home for Black news first.
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18: Are Black and Hispanic homeowners paying more for homeowners insurance than other consumers? Well, according to the Consumer Federation of America, the answer is yes. Homeowners in predominantly Black and Hispanic neighborhoods are often paying significantly more for homeowners insurance than people in largely white neighborhoods, even when they are buying similar coverage. Researchers found that these higher costs can add up to hundreds or even thousands of dollars more per year, creating an additional financial burden for Black and Hispanic families. Consumer advocates say the findings highlight potential inequities and how insurance premiums are calculated and are calling on regulators to take a closer look at industry practices. They argue that where someone lives should not result in dramatically different rates if the coverage and risk are comparable. It's important to note that premiums are based on a range of factors, including claims history, local risk, the cost of rebuilding, and other market conditions. Money news at 24 and 54 minutes past each hour. I'm Nicole Deal on your home for Black news first, the Black Information Network.
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19: I'm Misty Jordan on your home for 24/7 News, the Black Information Network. Nancy Grace recently led a crime story segment on the disappearance and death of Mississippi teen Nolan Wells. It has gained significant attention on social media.
20: Nolan Wells bombshell tonight. The dead teen's messages deleted after his body washes ashore?
19: The segment, which discussed key investigation details and featured interviews with experts, has sparked a divided response from viewers. Some praise Grace for her coverage. Others accuse her of spreading misinformation and race baiting. Grace responded to critics, defending her interest in Nolan's case. The Shelby County District Attorney's Office says a Black man accused of killing a security guard during a shooting at Hickory Hill nightclub in Memphis is being held on a $1.5 million bond. 26-year-old DeJuan Harris is facing multiple charges, including murder in connection with the deadly shooting. The security guard was reportedly working a shift to buy a birthday present for his mother. Harris was arrested a few days after the shooting. His preliminary hearing is scheduled for August 4. The Equal Employment Opportunity Commission is voting to end a rule that requires companies to show diversity in the workplace. The 60-year-old rule requires companies with 100 employees or more to report workplace demographics, including sex, race, and ethnicity. The rule was established by the Civil Rights Act of 1964 in an effort to combat workplace discrimination. The EEO claims the rule runs against a Supreme Court decision from last year that made it easier for workers from majority groups to sue for discrimination. The rule change calls for a 30-day comment period. The EEOC will hold a public hearing next month. And Baltimore Mayor Brandon Scott has announced that Boys to Men and Case will be among the artists performing at this year's Charm City Live Festival. Mayor Scott said this is more than a concert.
0: This festival is about celebrating Baltimore and bringing our city together as we close out festival season for the city.
19: The free end of summer festival returns to War Memorial Plaza September 5th, featuring food, retail, community organizations, and a kids zone. There will also be a hiring fair to connect residents with employment opportunities in city government. I'm Misty Jordan on your home for Black News First, the Black Information Network. Now, here's your Washington Roundup.
1: President Trump is issuing a new warning to Iran. In a post on Truth Social, Trump wrote that if Iran shoots a ship in the Strait of Hormuz, the U.S. will respond by bombing one bridge or power plant. The president went on to say that those next to it or in the capital city of Tehran could be targeted. His comments come as the U.S. has launched strikes on Iran for an 11th straight day. The House has passed a short-term bill that would put off debate over government funding until after the November elections. A continuing resolution was passed that would keep the government funded until early December. Republican House Speaker Mike Johnson said there are no poison pills in the resolution and that this is just an extension of current funding levels. The bill comes just days before lawmakers are set to leave Washington for the August recess. Government funding was set to run out on September 30th. And that's your Washington Roundup. I'm Mike Moore on your home for 24/7 News, the Black Information Network.
2: 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This is Esther Dillard with another spotlight on Black excellence. Tyler Perry is one of the most successful figures in the entertainment industry. Born in New Orleans, Louisiana in 1969, Emmett Perry Jr. endured a difficult childhood marked by poverty and abuse. After changing his name and moving to Atlanta in 1992, Tyler Perry began writing and producing stage plays that became highly successful.
4: All you gotta do is take an R&B song, put Jesus in it, and it's a gospel song.
2: What? It was also during that time that he created his signature character, the iconic Mabel Medea Simmons.
17: Yea, though she walked in the valley with the shadow of Little Red Riding Hood and the Three Bears.
2: With an estimated net worth of over $1 billion, Tyler Perry is also a generous philanthropist, having donated millions to such causes as education, civil rights, and disaster relief, and another shining example of Black excellence. I'm Esther Dillard on the Black Information Network. Esther Dillard with BIN News Now. More than 11,000 cases of cyclosporiasis are now confirmed across 41 states. The CDC says it's tracking the stomach parasite closely, and so are shoppers.
21: I'm definitely wondering where it's coming from.
22: I had a salad yesterday, and my stomach is really messed up today.
2: Investigators link one outbreak to iceberg lettuce. Los Angeles prosecutors are zeroing in on money as a motive in the murder case against singer David, whose real name is David Burke. He's accused of killing 14-year-old Celeste Rivas Hernandez to protect his music career after she threatened to expose their relationship. His money manager testified Burke earned at least $10 million between 2023 and 2025. And the National Hurricane Center predicts Tropical Storm Bertha to soon reach the Texas coast. It's packing winds of up to 45 miles per hour. 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
28: He's saying based on the examination of the body, he cannot rule out foul play.
24: the second autopsy results into the questionable drowning death of Nolan Wells, the black teen out with white friends celebrating July 4th on Mississippi's Horn Island. And there are more questions than answers.
6: The only question that we have is what happened to our son. That is the only question.
24: Nolan's mother and father and the attorney team led by Ben Crump gathered in Chicago. The backdrop is the NAACP annual event. NAACP President Derek Johnson.
7: In Nolan Wells' situation, the narrative should not be it was an accident before there was an investigation.
24: So the result, first acknowledging they are at a disadvantage.
8: He talks about the fact that we didn't get to see the body when it was first recovered, like the medical examiner working for Mississippi would have seen it.
24: Renowned forensic pathologist Dr. Roger Mitchell conducted the second autopsy. Dr. Mitchell, former president of Howard University Hospital and president of the National Medical Association, the largest association of black doctors, the autopsy paid for by Colin Kaepernick. Dr. Mitchell did make this significant finding.
8: He found red discoloration when he cut open into the back of his head. We actually saw the pictures of it. It's significant. You can't help but notice, why is this dark red here in the back of his head?
24: There was a portion of Nolan's interior neck missing, which, not to be alarmed, Crump says could have been held back by the Mississippi pathologist for further testing. So Dr. Mitchell had to work with what he had.
8: He did not know whether he was conscious or unconscious when he entered the water. For these reasons, this pathologist cannot rule out if any intervening non-accidental factors contributed to or caused the death of Nolan Wells.
24: Then there are conflicting reports. The Cajun Navy found the 18-year-old face down and clothed in the water. Again, something to get to the bottom of, which they hope the reward of at least 100 grand will loosen the tongues of the estimated 300 to 400 people who were there, all out celebrating on the 4th on Mississippi's Horn Island. Bottom line, they need the first autopsy, which they don't have, from Mississippi. Authorities plan to turn that over to a grand jury. All this as his family deals with the hate spewing in, as they mourn their beautiful son who had such a bright future.
6: I've been called a racist. It's been difficult for us, but we are leaning into our faith, leaning into one another, also leaning into all of you.
10: So please keep us in your prayers, keep him in your prayers, and we're going to keep pushing and fighting until we find answers.
8: Justice for Nolan Wells. Justice for Nolan Wells.
24: With Black News First, I'm Vanessa Tyler on the Black Information Network.
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forget-me-nots. But did you know there was a very, very, very big record written for Patrice Rushen that she declined? Let me explain. Okay, surely you know this song, right?

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3: I'm Vanessa Tyler, New York's BIN 1600, your home for Black News First. One of the U.S. service members who gave their lives for America is a 28-year-old from Queens. She is Ozone Park native Sergeant Angel Rampersad, killed in action during an Iranian strike on her base in Jordan.
4: This is a tragic loss for our nation. It's a tragic loss for our community. More importantly, it's a tragic loss for the family. We're all heartbroken.
3: 18 service members were killed since the start of the war. If Mayor Mamdani could, he would slap the cuffs and arrest Israeli Prime Minister Benjamin Netanyahu whenever he steps foot in New York. But legally, he can't.
5: My administration has reviewed every avenue available under applicable law to determine whether New York City could execute the International Criminal Court's arrest warrant if Benjamin Netanyahu came here. It is clear that we do not have the independent legal authority to enforce this warrant.
3: In a video posted to the mayor's official X account, Mamdani also listed a minute's worth of war crimes allegations against Netanyahu. Mamdani then challenged the federal government to arrest Netanyahu, something the president says would never happen. Netanyahu is expected in New York to attend the UN General Assembly in September, prompting Mamdani to add Benjamin Netanyahu is not welcome in New York City. Her husband is dead and a widow says she's suing their apartment building. Ida Goldstein says Legionnaires killed her 88-year-old husband, Robert, and she was there until the end.
6: For 2 weeks, I sat by his side in the Lenox Hill ICU. I watched him suffer on life support every single day.
3: More than 76 people have been infected in the latest outbreak, according to city health officials, leading to at least 4 deaths. This time, a girl was riding on top of the train in the latest case of subway surfing gone wrong. The 16-year-old girl was on top of an A train headed to Far Rockaway when she hit a beam as the train approached the Broad Channel station in Queens. Last condition check, she's in serious condition. People at the station could see her injured on top of the train. Some witnesses said a young man was up there with her and ran off before responders arrived. Cleanup continues from the storms and multiple tornadoes that touched down in our region, but it's the flash flooding causing an added concern to those New Yorkers living in basement apartments. The commissioner for the Emergency Management Department says Notify NYC has a special team dedicated to those living in units below ground.
7: Really what worries us the most is basement apartments. We have a basement alert group, which we encourage everyone who's in a basement apartment. If you're in the basement apartment group for Notify, you actually get calls because we know texts, aren't going to wake you up in the middle of the night.
3: Officials say there was a basement apartment rescue last weekend with the help of the FDNY. Hurricane Ida in 2021 claimed the lives of 13 people living in basement apartments. Looking for love? What if you got a photo of your soulmate in minutes? There's a photo booth outside Santo Taco in the West Village. You take a photo, answer some questions, and the photo booth prints a photo strip of a compatible match. Picture that. I'm Vanessa Tyler on New York's BIN 1600, your home for Black News First.
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9: There it is, a win for the ages.
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22: 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The Black Information Network is not just a news service, it's a public service. 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
23: The opinions, beliefs, and viewpoints expressed in this commentary are those of the author and do not necessarily represent those of BIN and its founding partners and employees.
24: I'm James T. Harris, and I have something to say. MS Now just aired a segment about the 1898 white supremacist coup in Wilmington, North Carolina. They talked about racism. They talked about violence. They talked about white supremacy as a through line in American history. But they somehow left out one critical fact. The men who organized the coup were Democrats, not Republicans, Democrats. That isn't a talking point. That's the historical record. You can verify them for yourself. The Wilmington coup wasn't carried out by some vague force of hatred. It was part of an organized Democratic Party campaign to overthrow an elected multiracial government, drive Black leaders from power, and restore white Democratic control of North Carolina. Those aren't my opinions. Those are the historical facts. Yet Al Sharpton and his guest compared Donald Trump's 2016 election to that violent coup. Now stop right there. Donald Trump won an election. The white supremacists in Wilmington destroyed one. Those are not the same thing. Now, political parties and coalitions have changed over time, but history doesn't change, and history should never be edited to fit today's political talking points. In 1898, the people carrying out that coup were Democrats. If you're going to lecture America about white supremacy, then tell the whole story. Don't erase the party label because it doesn't fit today's political narrative. History deserves better than selective storytelling. The real lesson of Wilmington isn't that every Republican victory is rooted in racism. The real lesson is that truth matters, and leaving out inconvenient facts isn't history. It's propaganda. I'm James T. Harris for the Black Information Network.
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22: Here's what's trending this hour. More than 11,000 cases of cyclosporiasis are now confirmed across 41 states. Los Angeles prosecutors are zeroing in on money as a motive in the murder case against singer David, whose real name is David Burke. He's accused of killing a 14-year-old to protect his music career after she threatened to expose their relationship. And the National Hurricane Center predicts Tropical Storm Bertha to soon reach the Texas coast. I'm Esther Dillard, and that's what's trending.
1: 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Here's Morgan Wood.
25: HBCU leaders are calling on Congress and the White House to pass legislation they say could transform the future of historically Black colleges and universities. The Ignite HBCU Excellence Act would create a federal grant program focused on modernizing HBCU campuses, including funding for construction, technology upgrades, campus safety improvements, broadband access, and research facilities. Supporters say the investment is needed after decades of underfunding that have left many HBCUs facing aging infrastructure and costly repairs. UNCF says HBCUs continue to produce leaders across fields, including medicine, STEM, education, and public service, despite those challenges. The bipartisan bill is backed by members of the Congressional HBCU Caucus, including Representatives Alma Adams and Senator Tim Scott. With the latest in HBCU news, I'm Morgan Wood on the Black Information Network.
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25: Tyler Perry Studios is making a major investment in virtual production to help keep film jobs in Georgia. The studio is partnering with Synops Virtual Production to transform one of its Atlanta sound stages by the end of the year. The upgrade includes a 23-foot tall LED wall stretching nearly 200 feet, plus overhead LED panels. Perry says the technology will cut travel and set building costs while keeping crews working. The facility will also be available to outside film and television productions. Elsewhere in entertainment news, South African star Tyla is revealing the track list for her upcoming album, A-Pop. She unveiled the song titles in a backlight video, spray painting each one in neon colors. The project includes the singles Bliss, Is It, She Did It Again featuring Zara Larsson, and It Is Love. A-Pop drops July 24th. With the latest in entertainment news, I'm Morgan Wood on the Black Information Network. 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
6: On August 7th, 1948, Alice Coachman made history as the first Black woman to win an Olympic gold medal. Her victory in the high jump at the London Olympic Summer Games cemented her legacy as a trailblazer in sports and beyond. Coachman was born in Albany, Georgia in 1923 and grew up in the segregated South where opportunities for Black athletes, particularly women, were scarce. Despite these challenges, her determination was undeniable. She trained barefoot on dirt roads with homemade equipment, proving that passion can overcome the biggest obstacles. At the 1948 Olympics, Coachman's high jump cleared the bar at 5 feet 6 1/8 inches, and she became the first Black woman to win a gold medal. Beyond the track, Coachman became a role model and advocate for young athletes, encouraging them to pursue their dreams regardless of any barriers along the way. As we celebrate all of our country's gold medal winners, let's also take a moment to remember Alice Coachman, the first Black woman to win an Olympic gold medal. This is Bree Wood for the Black Information Network.
7: I'm Mike Moore.
19: And I'm Nicole Deal on your home for 24/7 news, the Black Information Network.
7: We begin in Detroit, Michigan. A court order is preventing the city's department from releasing body camera footage from a June shooting. In that officer-involved shooting, an 18-year-old man was killed. Black Police Chief Todd Bettison says he will release it.
26: As soon as I can release it, I definitely plan on releasing it. Right now we have what's called a TRO, a temporary restriction order, and that's from the courts. But I'm transparent and will release it as soon as I can.
7: Cops shot and killed 18-year-old Alonzo Lee Perkins shortly before the Ford fireworks show began. Lee Perkins was seen armed in the area of where the fireworks were set to begin when police were arresting another armed teenager.
27: In the
19: Illinois, a man accused of shooting a Chicago police officer and attacking his girlfriend and daughter will remain in custody. Prosecutors say Daniel Aguirre beat his girlfriend and their 14-year-old daughter and held them hostage at a home on the city's north side.
0: Victim one and the defendant got into an argument about his paranoia, at which time he headbutted her.
19: A judge denied pretrial release for Aguirre, who faces several charges, including attempted murder and aggravated assault of a peace officer. He also shot his girlfriend's mother and a responding SWAT officer. The officer and mother remain in the hospital. According to Data USA, 22% of the city's residents identify as Black or African American. Also in Chicago, we have learned Zero-Point Cryogenics is coming to the city. Governor J.B. Pritzker announcing the company is establishing its first U.S. location at the Illinois Quantum and Microelectronics Park on Chicago's south side.
9: Its decision to establish its first U.S. location here in Illinois is a tremendous validation of our state's scientific and economic leadership in the quantum industry.
19: Zero Point is a leading North American manufacturer of ultra-low temperature cryogenic systems to support quantum technologies. CPC will support the needs of companies locating or collaborating with the IQMP.
7: In Atlanta, Georgia, Tyler Perry Studios is making a huge technology move specifically designed to keep film jobs and production in the state. The studio is teaming with Synapse Virtual Production to transform the existing Atlanta soundstage facility by year's end. The towering LED screen will stand 23 feet high and wrap nearly 200 feet around the stage with additional panels overhead. The Black Media mogul says the setup will cut travel and set building costs while keeping crews working. Outside movie and television projects will also be able to use it. And finally, HBCU, Morgan State University School of Architecture and Planning, recently received accreditation from the Council for Interior Design Accreditation for its Bachelor of Science in Interior Design program. It marks the first time CIDA has accredited an HBCU. I'm Mike Moore, along with Nicole Deal, on your home for 24/7 News, the Black Information Network.
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19: Funeral services for George E. Johnson, a pioneer of Black hair products, were recently held in Chicago, Illinois.
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12: Jay Jones has announced a $2.5 million settlement against a landlord convicted of racially harassing and illegally evicting tenants.
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19: Did you sign up for an Amazon Prime account without clear information, or maybe it was frustrating to cancel? If so, you may still have time to file a claim and get some of your money back. The deadline to file a claim in Amazon's $2.5 billion settlement with the Federal Trade Commission is July 27. The FTC accused Amazon of using deceptive enrollment practices and creating obstacles for customers trying to cancel their Prime memberships. Amazon denied wrongdoing, but did agree to settle the case and provide compensation to eligible customers. To qualify, you must be a U.S. Prime customer who either unintentionally enrolled or had trouble canceling between June 23, 2019 and June 23, 2025. You also must have used fewer than 10 Prime benefits during a 12-month period and not have already received an automatic payout from the settlement. Eligible customers can file a claim online at subscriptionmembershipsettlement.com. Approved claims could receive up to $51. Money news at 24 and 54 minutes past each hour. I'm Nicole Deal on your home for Black News First, the Black Information Network.
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25: 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Denver Mayor Mike Johnston highlighted his accomplishments in the latest State of the City address. With less than a year until the 2027 mayoral election, Johnston called attention to the decline in homelessness, violent gun crimes, and the shift in housing affordability under his administration. He also did not mince words, calling out federal government
11: a couple of times during his speech.
14: We will continue to do everything that's required for everyone in our community to feel safe in this city, no matter what federal administration tries to bully or threaten them. Denver will always be home to everyone. That's why when the Trump administration tried to cancel our funding for our Standing Up for Diversity, we took them to court.
11: Mayor Johnston also promised universal child care in the Mile High City by the time the 2027 election rolls around. 12 people, some of them black, are being indicted on federal charges that accuse them of stealing nearly $2 million worth of Nike products from the company's warehouse in Memphis as a part of a multi-year cargo theft conspiracy. The U.S. Attorney's Office for the Western District of Tennessee claims the alleged scheme occurred between July 2021 and June 2024. Investigators say the defendants worked together to steal merchandise from Nike's North American Logistics Center in Memphis and sold it across the U.S. Canada is canceling a joint celebration with the U.S. over a new bridge linking Ontario and Michigan. The Gordie Howe International Bridge is named after a beloved Canadian hockey legend and is scheduled to open to traffic next Monday between Detroit and Windsor, Ontario. A ribbon-cutting ceremony with U.S. officials was planned for Friday, but a Canadian official said it would be inappropriate.

0: 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Now, here's your Healthy Minute.
1: New research suggests excess body fat may be linked to more than 1 in 10 cancer cases, more than double previous estimates. The UK study published in the journal Cancer Communications found that measuring body fat distribution rather than relying only on body mass index or BMI may provide a more accurate picture of cancer risk. Researchers say where fat is stored in the body appears to play a key role in developing certain cancers. According to the CDC, nearly half of non-Hispanic Black adults have obesity, while Black Americans continue to experience higher death rates from several major cancers. Experts say maintaining a healthy weight, staying physically active, and keeping up with recommended cancer screenings can help lower risk and improve early detection. That's your Healthy Minute. I'm Morgan Wood on the Black Information Network.
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6: BIN News this hour. I'm Doug Davis. Good afternoon. Coming up, Congress just sent President Trump two very different messages on war, money, and power. Plus, a prominent Black former prosecutor and defense attorney reacts to the independent autopsy report on the death of Nolan Wells and says it's too early to start assuming foul play. And a former Black New York news anchor is walking away with a big courtroom win. But first, here's BIN News now.
7: Prosecutors say a Los Angeles murder case comes down to dollars and cents. They allege singer David, whose real name is David Burke, killed 14-year-old Celeste Rivas Hernandez to protect his career worth millions. Patrick Steinfeld is the attorney representing the victim's family members.
8: They told me outside the courtroom that they were shocked how much money that young man was earning.
7: The Black singer's money manager testified Burke earned at least $10 million between 2023 and 2025. New Jersey just banned a grocery pricing tactic that most shoppers don't know exists. Governor Mikey Sherrill signed a law stopping delivery platforms from using your data to set a custom price. She says it comes as families pay $310 a year more at the grocery store. And Tyler Perry Studios is teaming up with Synapse Virtual Production to transform its Atlanta soundstage by year's end. Perry says it'll cut travel and set costs and keep film jobs in Georgia. Now back to you, Doug.
6: All right, thanks and good afternoon. The House voted today to limit Trump's war powers, even as lawmakers pushed ahead with a separate defense bill that puts new money and new politics around the conflict with Iran. The latest vote sends a clear message that some lawmakers are no longer willing to give the White House free will. The House narrowly approved a war powers resolution that would require Trump to pull U.S. forces out of fighting Iran unless Congress gives a green light. But at the same time, the House Wednesday moved forward on the 2027 National Defense Authorization Act, a massive spending bill. House Minority Leader Hakeem Jeffries is in opposition of the bill and held a press conference to talk about it.
9: House Democrats are fighting for an affordable America. And as we return home to our districts all across the country, we will make clear to the American people that our promise to them is to lower the cost of groceries, gas, and housing. Our promise to the American people is that we will fight for affordable health care for every single American. And our promise to the American people is that we will hold the crooks accountable.
6: The bill also moves to rename the Department of Defense back to the Department of War. Meanwhile, questions continue to mount again in the death of Nolan Wells. The independent autopsy has left the cause of death as undetermined. Family attorney Ben Crump said at a news conference Wednesday that important parts of Wells' body had already been removed by state examiners, making it harder to get a full answer. And he also pointed to a red discoloration in the back of Wells' head and said he and the family are not ruling out foul play. Black defense attorney Joey Jackson took to CNN to give his thoughts and said it's too early to draw any conclusions.

0: The takeaway here is undetermined with respect to the manner and cause of death. We always want to know, right? Inquiring minds want to know what happened. And certainly there are those instances where an autopsy report can reveal specifically what happened in terms of the cause of manner and death. In this specific case, it cannot do that. And so we have to look to it in addition to other evidence.
1: As the soon-to-be-released official state autopsy report could provide more insight into how their son died. And finally, a federal jury has sided with a longtime former Black Pix 11 News anchor in a discrimination retaliation case. She was awarded more than $2.4 million after jurors found the TV station and Nexstar Media Group retaliated against her after she complained about racial discrimination. She worked at the station for 22 years and claimed she was assigned to too much work and was paid less than white male colleagues. And when she spoke up, it led to retaliation. The jury ultimately agreed and rejected the station's argument that the case was baseless. Stay connected and subscribe and follow BIN News this hour wherever you get your podcasts. I'm Doug Davis for the Black Information Network. Have a great Thursday. Stay safe out there. Stay cool. And of course, if you see something, say something.
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He was accepting submissions of songs. Enter brother number two. Brother number two submits a song for brother number one's album, but brother number one says, uh-uh, that's trash. So brother number

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3: I'm Vanessa Tyler, New York's BIN 1600, your home for Black News First. One of the U.S. service members who gave their lives for America is a 28-year-old from Queens. She is Ozone Park native Sergeant Angel Rampersad, killed in action during an Iranian strike on her base in Jordan.
4: This is a tragic loss for our nation. It's a tragic loss for our community. More importantly, it's a tragic loss for the family. We're all heartbroken.
3: 18 service members were killed since the start of the war. If Mayor Mamdani could, he would slap the cuffs and arrest Israeli Prime Minister Benjamin Netanyahu whenever he steps foot in New York. But legally, he can't.
5: My administration has reviewed every avenue available under applicable law to determine whether New York City could execute the International Criminal Court's arrest warrant if Benjamin Netanyahu came here. It is clear that we do not have the independent legal authority to enforce this warrant.
3: In a video posted to the mayor's official X account, Mamdani also listed a minute's worth of war crimes allegations against Netanyahu. Mamdani then challenged the federal government to arrest Netanyahu, something the president says would never happen. Netanyahu is expected in New York to attend the UN General Assembly in September, prompting Mamdani to add, Benjamin Netanyahu is not welcome in New York City. Her husband is dead and a widow says she's suing their apartment building. Ida Goldstein says Legionnaires killed her 88-year-old husband, Robert, and she was there until the end.
6: For 2 weeks, I sat by his side in the Lenox Hill ICU. I watched him suffer on life support every single day.
3: More than 76 people have been infected in the latest outbreak, according to city health officials, leading to at least 4 deaths. This time, a girl was riding on top of the train in the latest case of subway surfing gone wrong. The 16-year-old girl was on top of an A train headed to Far Rockaway when she hit a beam as the train approached the Broad Channel station in Queens. Last condition check, she's in serious condition. People at the station could see her injured on top of the train. Some witnesses said a young man was up there with her and ran off before responders arrived. Cleanup continues from the storms and multiple tornadoes that touched down in our region, but it's the flash flooding causing an added concern to those New Yorkers living in basement apartments. The commissioner for the Emergency Management Department says Notify NYC has a special team dedicated to those living in units below ground.
7: Really what worries us the most is basement apartments. We have a basement alert group, which we encourage everyone who's in a basement apartment. If you're in the basement apartment group for Notify, you actually get calls because we know texts, aren't going to wake you up in the middle of the night.
3: Officials say there was a basement apartment rescue last weekend with the help of the FDNY. Hurricane Ida in 2021 claimed the lives of 13 people living in basement apartments. Looking for love? What if you got a photo of your soulmate in minutes? There's a photo booth outside Santo Taco in the West Village. You take a photo, answer some questions, and the photo booth prints a photo strip of a compatible match. Picture that. I'm Vanessa Tyler on New York's BIN 1600, your home for Black News First.
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9: Imagine you're walking down the street in New York City. 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
10: It said apology.
9: You step into a phone booth and dial.
11: This is Apology. Apology is not associated with the police or any other organization, but rather is a way for you to tell people what you have done wrong and how you feel about it. Talk for as long as you want. Thank you.
9: What would you apologize for?
12: I'm a transit cop. 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
13: Mom, Dad, I'm really sorry. I don't love you.
14: Rich.
9: This is the story of that phone line.
15: For hitting my brother, not voting, I'm really not sorry.
16: Terrorizing the West Side. Oh.
17: Just when I shouldn't be for apologies, it should be for deranged, psychotic people. People are all crazy. I don't believe this.
9: And the man at the other end.
18: I just use the name Mr. Apology because that's the simplest thing.
9: From Wondery, the makers of The Shrink Next Door and Jacked, comes the apology line.
18: Basically, what I'm running amounts to an anonymous public confessional.
9: What happens when you listen to the world's confessions over and over and over?
0: The person who is running this service, I will find out who you are. I'm sorry, but I'm going to kill you.
14: What's your name?
9: Mr. Apology never told callers his real name.
14: I have one question for your apology. Who would you have dinner with me?
9: But I knew his name because he was my husband.
16: I'm tempted to say, yeah, sure, let's have dinner. Your dungeon or mine.
9: I'm Marissa Bridge. For 15 years, I watched the apology line grow, and I saw Mr. Apology unravel.
19: I knew that this obsession was making their relationship difficult.
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3: Cell phones have been an integral part of connecting our modern world. But did you know a Black nuclear engineer pioneered the technology for them? Henry Thomas Sampson was born in 1934 in Jackson, Mississippi. He earned his bachelor's degree in chemical engineering from Purdue University in 1956, followed by his master's degree from UCLA in 1961 and his PhD shortly after. In 1971, Henry Sampson created the Gamma Electric Cell. It's a device which produced long-lasting power to satellites. Sampson's innovation caught the attention of the Motorola Company, which then placed his patented technology into their telephones. This eventually led to the very first telephone calls being made using cell phones. Henry Sampson passed on June 4th, 2015. His genius and Black excellence helped create the globally connected world we share today. This is Tammy Eswick for the Black Information Network.
23: 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I'm Mike Strautmanis, and my history lives here.
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24: Here's what's trending this hour. Los Angeles prosecutors are zeroing in on money as a motive in the murder case against singer David, whose real name is David Berg. Governor Mikey Sherrill signed a new law stopping delivery platforms from using your data to set a custom price. And Tyler Perry Studios is teaming up with Synapse Virtual Production to transform its Atlanta soundstage by year's end. Perry says it'll keep film jobs in Georgia. I'm Esther Dillard, and that's what's trending.
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25: Basketball star Stephen Curry is making history at the Naismith Basketball Hall of Fame. The Golden State Warriors guard will become the first active NBA player with his own exhibit when Beyond the Arc opens on Friday. The exhibit traces Curry's journey from overlooked prospect to global superstar through photos and memorabilia. Hall of Fame officials say the four-time NBA champion earned the honor by changing the way basketball is played and inspiring a new generation on and off the court. In other basketball news, Victor Wembanyama is being named the cover athlete for the standard edition of NBA 2K27. The San Antonio Spurs star was unveiled as the face of the latest installment of the popular basketball video game. WNBA standout Caitlin Clark of the Indiana Fever will appear on the deluxe edition, while Chicago Bulls legend Derrick Rose is featured on the Ultra Edition. NBA 2K27 is available now for pre-order and officially launches September 4th. With the latest in sports, I'm Morgan Wood on the Black Information Network, your home for Black news first.
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5: In 2019, marine scientists discovered the remains of the Clotilda at the bottom of Alabama's Mobile River. The Clotilda is believed to be the last known intact U.S. slave ship. In 1860, the Clotilda smuggled 110 Africans to Alabama, decades after the importation of slaves was outlawed in the United States. To hide the crime, the ship's captain, William Foster, burned and sunk the ship. Surviving ancestors of that final harrowing journey went on to establish Africatown, which still exists today. In her best-selling book, Barracoon, released in 2018, Zora Neale Hurston tells a story of Cudjoe Lewis, the last enslaved African on the Clotilda. The book details Lewis's experiences aboard the slave ship and his role in founding Africatown. Lewis died in 1935 at the age of 94. Africatown and the Clotilda are an intricate part of the national conversation about reparations, highlighting the lasting legacy of this dark chapter in American history. I'm Andrea Coleman on the Black Information Network.
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25: Universal Pictures has set a release date for the upcoming Snoop Dogg biopic, Snoop. Outer Banks star Jonathan Davis will play the legendary rapper. The film follows Snoop Dogg's rise from hip-hop pioneer to entertainment mogul. While plot details remain under wraps, it's unclear whether the biopic will span his entire career or focus on a specific chapter of his life. Snoop hits theaters August 6th, 2026. Elsewhere in entertainment news, rapper Pooh Shiesty will remain behind bars until trial after a federal judge denied his latest request for release. During a hearing Tuesday, Judge David Godbey declined to overturn an earlier ruling denying bond. Defense attorney Kent Schaefer said the team was disappointed by the decision but not surprised. The Memphis rapper and eight co-defendants are charged with kidnapping and conspiracy to commit kidnapping after prosecutors say they held Gucci Mane and members of his team at gunpoint inside a recording studio earlier this year. Pooh Shiesty's trial is scheduled to begin on February 22nd. With the latest in entertainment news, I'm Morgan Wood on the Black Information Network.
6: On December 9, 1946 in Philadelphia, Howard Stanley Frankie Beverly was born. In 1970, he would form the group Raw Soul, which later was renamed Maze. Under the mentorship of Marvin Gaye, Frankie Beverly and Maze would go on to give us 9 gold albums. Beverly and Maze live experience was more like a party than a concert. Dressed in his signature all white, crowds would stand at their feet and sing to the top of their lungs.
7: Ooh, and pain. I like sunshine and rain.
6: Sadly, on September 10th, 2024, Frankie Beverly left us with hits for lifetimes to come.

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3: America life in America has unfolded under formidable constraints, yet Black entrepreneurs and communities have continuously built and rebuilt. Madam C.J. Walker, known as America's first female self-made millionaire, and Magdalena Walker, the first Black woman to charter a bank in the United States, are just two examples among many who established businesses, banks, and mutual aid societies. These achievements are not only inspiring, but they also document a long tradition of Black self-sufficiency, collective support, and economic creativity in the face of exclusion and adversity. The destruction of Tulsa's Black Wall Street in 1921 is a stark reminder of the violence often met up against Black economic success. In a single night, a thriving community was destroyed, hundreds were killed, and thousands left homeless. This was not an isolated incident. Economic progress was frequently met with hostility and violence. Rosewood, Florida, tells another painful story. In 1923, a white mob descended on the town, burned it down, and forced Black people to run for their lives. What had been a thriving, economically sound community became a symbol of how quickly Black progress could be erased. In Wilmington, North Carolina, white supremacists staged a coup in 1898 that wiped out Black political power and drove many Black residents out of the city. The attack struck at the Black press, Black leadership, and Black community life all at once. And in Ocoee, Florida, Black residents were attacked one election day in 1920 when Black citizens were targeted while trying to exercise their right to vote. In Vienna, Illinois, white residents burned down Black homes in 1954, forcing many Black residents to flee in the face of violence. Now, these are just a few of many examples of America's racial violence. They were deliberate efforts to strip Black communities of power, wealth building, and as well, protection. Yet, through it all, Black communities demonstrated remarkable resilience, rebuilding again, often with little or no support from the broader society. We found economic success by way of Black farms. We had our own agricultural banks, divisions of insurance, and supply stores. They were so successful, white farmers would visit the Black side of town to purchase products to save money, and we thrive through a web of other businesses, churches, beauty shops, newspapers, credit unions, hotels, hospitals, real estate developments, bus and transportation services, professional sports businesses such as the Negro Baseball Leagues, fraternities, sororities, and neighborhood organizations. So, as we celebrate our 250-year anniversary, Black Americans created networks of mutual support and social infrastructure where the state failed or actively excluded them. This legacy is not always glamorous, but it is a testament to survival, creativity, and the ongoing work of community building in the face of adversity. I'm Doug Davis, looking back on the Black perspective of America 250 on the Black Information Network.
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3: Are Black and Hispanic homeowners paying more for homeowners insurance than other consumers? Well, according to the Consumer Federation of America, the answer is yes. Homeowners in predominantly Black and Hispanic neighborhoods are often paying significantly more for homeowners insurance than people in largely white neighborhoods, even when they are buying similar coverage. Researchers found that these higher costs can add up to hundreds or even thousands of dollars more per year, creating an additional financial burden for Black and Hispanic families. Consumer advocates say the findings highlight potential inequities and how insurance premiums are calculated and are calling on regulators to take a closer look at industry practices. They argue that where someone lives should not result in dramatically different rates if the coverage and risk are comparable. It's important to note that premiums are based on a range of factors, including claims history, local risk, the cost of rebuilding, and other market conditions. Money news at 24 and 54 minutes past each hour. I'm Nicole Deal on your home for Black News First, the Black Information Network.
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3: New questions are surrounding the death of 18-year-old Nolan Wells. An independent autopsy commissioned by his family found both the cause and manner of death are undetermined, pending further investigation. Black civil rights attorney Ben Crump says the forensic pathologist noted a red discoloration on the back of Wells's head.
5: He's saying based on the examination of the body, he cannot rule out foul play. That is significant.
3: The teen disappeared during a July 4th outing on Mississippi's Horn Island and was found dead 2 days later. State autopsy and toxicology results are still pending.
4: The FDA is still trying to find the source of a gastrointestinal illness that's giving thousands of people explosive diarrhea. Over 11,000 cases of cyclosporiasis are being reported across the country, with more than 70 new cases reported this week. A previous warning linking the illness to lettuce has been retracted. Meanwhile, 41 states are now reporting cases linked to the stomach parasite. The highest number of cases are in Michigan. Chicago's Haitian community is on edge as the temporary protected status set by Homeland Security expires on Friday.
6: This resident, who has lived in Chicago since 2007, is concerned that there won't be a second extension and she could lose her work permit.
7: I will not be able to pay my mortgage. I will not be able to pay my car. I will not be able to feed my kids.
6: TPS gives migrants whose home countries are affected by natural disasters and wars the chance to live and work in the U.S. A bill in Congress, if passed, would extend TPS through 2029. I'm Perry Williams.
3: And finally, the Department of Education is investigating five medical schools for allegedly promoting diversity in their admissions process. The DOE says it is investigating medical schools at Dartmouth College, East Carolina University, St. Louis University, Western University, and William Carey University. I'm Nicole Deal, along with Mike Moore, on your home for Black News First, the Black Information Network. Your Washington Roundup is next.
8: The rescheduled White House Correspondents' Dinner is set for Friday in Washington, D.C. White House Press Secretary Caroline Leavitt said the event will be an entertaining and memorable evening, encouraging Americans to tune in. Leavitt added that President Trump is looking forward to finishing what he started after the original event was postponed following an assassination attempt in April.
9: The president will attend the White House Correspondents' Association Dinner Round 2, celebrating free speech and the First Amendment alongside all of you, members of the media.
8: This year's dinner will move move from the Washington Hilton to the Waldorf Astoria with a smaller guest list and enhanced security measures. Elsewhere, a federal appeals court is temporarily blocking the Trump administration from ending deportation protections for Haitian migrants. The D.C. Court of Appeals denied the administration's request to lift a lower court order allowing for more than 300,000 Haitians to keep their temporary protected status at least until July 27th. That's your Washington Roundup. I'm Morgan Wood on the Black Information Network.
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11: People will come, Ray. Most definitely come.
12: Born in Mississippi in 1931, James Earl Jones would become a powerful symbol of resilience and excellence. From the Great White Hope to voicing Darth Vader.
13: No, I am the father.
12: Jones' resonant voice and commanding presence helped him become one of the most distinguished actors of his generation. Crediting poetry and acting for helping him overcome a childhood stutter, his Broadway debut would come in 1957. Winning his first Tony Award in 1968, he would go on to join a select group of entertainers by also winning a Grammy, Emmy, and Oscar, or EGOT. His impact so powerful, the Court Theater on Broadway was renamed after him in 2022. Breaking barriers in Hollywood and theater at a time when opportunities for black actors were limited.
14: Go through life worried if someone like you or not. You best make sure that they are doing right by you.
12: James Earl Jones' success and legacy are a source of inspiration and pride for the black community. Rest in power, James Earl Jones.
15: I'm Esther Dillard with BIN News Now. In Texas, attorneys for Daniel Irving's family want a full investigation into his death. An autopsy ruled the Dallas teen's April drowning at Lake Ray Hubbard an accident, but two teenagers who were with him face evidence tampering charges. Black civil rights attorney Ben Crump says the family isn't buying it.
16: If it was your child, would you say it was an accident or death, or would you say it was a murder?
15: E-bike crashes in California are skyrocketing and kids are paying the price. A UC San Diego study finds e-bike injuries jumped from 2 cases in 2018 to more than 1,500 by 2024. And Southern California hits its hottest day yet today in a heat wave, an extreme heat warning with highs near 105 in the valleys and inland empire. 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
17: I'm Kevin Brown on your home for 24/7 News, the Black Information Network. Tropical Storm Bertha is moving westward near the Louisiana coast as it heads toward Texas. NBC correspondent George Solis reports the storm made its first landfall about 40 miles east of New Orleans.
18: The storm continuing to move west, it is expected to make a second landfall near Galveston, Texas today as a weaker tropical storm. Still, the concern over some rain and some localized flooding cannot be ruled out. Many so grateful that this storm was not more severe.
17: Residents along the coast can expect up to 4 inches of rain as well as possible storm surge and flooding. The National Hurricane Center says Bertha is now about 145 miles west-southwest of the Big Easy, packing maximum sustained winds of 45 miles per hour. More than 11,000 cases of psychosporiasis are being reported, with 41 states reporting cases linked to the stomach parasite. The CDC says it's continuously monitoring the case count, and so are consumers.
19: I know it's pretty widespread, but in terms of total numbers, I think the cases are still relatively small.
20: So it's like, what's going on with that, right?
21: I'm definitely wondering where it's coming from, because if I'm eating fruits and veggies, getting these smoothies.
22: I had a salad yesterday, and my stomach is really messed up today.
17: Officials say one multi-state outbreak is linked to iceberg lettuce, and Taylor Farms is one of the companies that's recalled iceberg lettuce sourced from Central Mexico. Michigan, so far, has reported the highest number of cases, along with Ohio, New York, and North Carolina. Donald Trump and his allies are laying the groundwork to challenge Michigan's election results once again, as they sent election monitors to cities like Detroit ahead of the state's primary. The move is seen as part of a larger strategy to create distrust in the election process and intimidate officials. Trump's administration has a history of attacking Detroit and spreading election lies, making the presence of federal monitors questionable. Michigan voters and local officials plan to stand up to protect the integrity of the election process and ensure every eligible voter can cast their ballot safely and securely. A South Carolina man, John Andrew Felkel, has been sentenced to 9 years in federal prison for shooting at a black man due to his race. The incident occurred in July 2024 when Felkel shouted a racial slur and fired a rifle at Jarvis McKenzie, who narrowly escaped harm. McKenzie expressed the impact of the incident on his sense of safety in his neighborhood. Felkel admitted to the crime, citing mental health struggles and prescription drug abuse as contributing factors. In addition to his federal sentence, Felkel faces local charges for assault and hate intimidation, marking the first prosecution under Richland County's hate crime ordinance. A legal battle has erupted over Chadwick Boseman's estate, with his brothers seeking to remove his widow as administrator. The brothers claim that she's not properly distributed assets and has kept the family in the dark about the estate. They allege that Chadwick's parents are owed assets, including a life insurance policy and residuals, and that the widow has not been transparent about the estate's assets. The brothers are asking the court to appoint a new administrator to oversee the estate. Chadwick Boseman passed away in 2020 after a private battle with colon cancer, and his widow has accepted posthumous honors on his behalf. I'm Kevin Brown on your home for Black News First, the Black Information Network.
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2: I'm Big Sue on the Black Information Network. George Washington Carver, an agricultural scientist, inventor, and educator at Tuskegee University, sought to revitalize southern soil that had been stripped by cotton, a nitrogen-depleting crop. He developed a crop rotation method that alternated the cotton with legumes like peanuts that fixed nitrogen and other edible crops such as corn. This method increased the soil's productive capacity and also gave southern farmers another crop to produce and sell besides cotton, thus diversifying the market. In addition to crop rotation, Dr. Carver promoted the practice of using compost to reintroduce nutrients and add organic matter to the soil. He showed that using compost for soil revitalization increased its productivity by 100-fold compared with previous common methods. Using compost to build soil is a critical practice in organic farming and gardening today. And that's a fact. I'm Big Sue on the Black Information Network.
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23: I'm Vanessa Tyler on New York's BIN 1600, your home for Black News First. One of the U.S. service members who gave their lives for America is a 28-year-old from Queens. She is Ozone Park native Sergeant Angel Rampersad, killed in action during an Iranian strike on her base in Jordan.
24: This is a tragic loss for our nation. It's a tragic loss for our community. More importantly, it's a tragic loss for the family. We're all heartbroken.
23: 18 service members were killed since the start of the war. If Mayor Mamdani could, he would slap the cuffs and arrest Israeli Prime Minister Benjamin Netanyahu whenever he steps foot in New York. But legally, he can't.
25: My administration has reviewed every avenue available under applicable law to determine whether New York City could execute the International Criminal Court's arrest warrant if Benjamin Netanyahu came here. It is clear that we do not have the independent legal authority to enforce this warrant.
23: In a video posted to the mayor's official X account, Mamdani also listed a minute's worth of war crimes allegations against Netanyahu. Mamdani then challenged the federal government to arrest Netanyahu, something the president says would never happen. Netanyahu is expected in New York to attend the UN General Assembly in September, prompting Mamdani to add, Benjamin Netanyahu is not welcome in New York City. Her husband is dead and a widow says she's suing their apartment building. Ida Goldstein says Legionnaires killed her 88-year-old husband, Robert, and she was there until the end.
26: For 2 weeks, I sat by his side in the Lenox Hill ICU. I watched him suffer on life support every single day.
23: More than 76 people have been infected in the latest outbreak, according to city health officials, leading to at least 4 deaths. This time, a girl was riding on top of the train in the latest case of subway surfing gone wrong. The 16-year-old girl was on top of an A train headed to Far Rockaway when she hit a beam as the train approached the Broad Channel station in Queens. Last condition check, she's in serious condition. People at the station could see her injured on top of the train. Some witnesses said a young man was up there with her and ran off before responders arrived. Cleanup continues from the storms and multiple tornadoes that touched down in our region, but it's the flash flooding causing an added concern to those New Yorkers living in basement apartments. The commissioner for the Emergency Management Department says Notify NYC has a special team dedicated to those living in units below ground.
3: Really what worries us the most is basement apartments. We have a basement alert group, which we encourage everyone who's in a basement apartment. If you're in the basement apartment group for Notify, you actually get calls because we know texts, aren't going to wake you up in the middle of the night.
23: Officials say there was a basement apartment rescue last weekend with the help of the FDNY. Hurricane Ida in 2021 claimed the lives of 13 people living in basement apartments. Looking for love? What if you got a photo of your soulmate in minutes? There's a photo booth outside Santo Taco in the West Village. You take a photo, answer some questions, and the photo booth prints a photo strip of a compatible match. Picture that. I'm Vanessa Tyler on New York's BIN 1600, your home for Black News First.
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1: I'm Uptown Angela on the Black Information Network. In 1895, Mary Fields, also known as Stagecoach Mary, became the first African-American woman to become a U.S. Postal Service Star Route Carrier. She was hired because she was the fastest at hitching a team of six horses. She drove her route with horses and a mule named Moses. Born a slave in 1832 in Tennessee, Mary had a reputation for wearing men's clothes, smoking, drinking, and shooting guns. Before becoming a mail carrier, she worked for 10 years at a convent, but her lifestyle led her to being kicked out of the mission. As a star carrier in Cascade, Montana, her job was to protect the mail on her route from thieves and bandits and to deliver mail. She was the only second woman in the United States and the first African-American woman to serve in that role. When she died in December 1914, she had one of the largest funerals ever in Cascade. And that's a fact. I'm Uptown Angela on the Black Information Network.
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4: 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In most newsrooms, stories about the black community are an occasional headline. Here, they're the main focus every hour, every day. We cover national news through a black lens. We lift up local voices and we follow up when others move on. Our goal is simple. Make sure the stories that matter to us have a home, a mic, and a clear signal. Because you deserve a news source that sees the full picture and keeps you in it. With Black News First, this is the Black Information Network.
5: The opinions, beliefs, and viewpoints expressed in this commentary are those of the author and do not necessarily represent those of BIN and its founding partners and employees.
6: I'm James T. Harris, and I have something to say. MS Now just aired a segment about the 1898 white supremacist coup in Wilmington, North Carolina. They talked about racism. They talked about violence. They talked about white supremacy as a through line in American history. But they somehow left out one critical fact. The men who organized the coup were Democrats, not Republicans, Democrats. That isn't a talking point. That's the historical record. You can verify them for yourself. The Wilmington coup wasn't carried out by some vague force of hatred. It was part of an organized Democratic Party campaign to overthrow an elected multiracial government, drive black leaders from power, and restore white Democratic control of North Carolina. Those aren't my opinions. Those are the historical facts. Yet Al Sharpton and his guest compared Donald Trump's 2016 election to that violent coup. Now stop right there. Donald Trump won an election. The white supremacists in Wilmington destroyed one. Those are not the same thing. Now, political parties and coalitions have changed over time, but history doesn't change, and history should never be edited to fit today's political talking points. In 1898, the people carrying out that coup were Democrats. If you're going to lecture America about white supremacy, then tell the whole story. Don't erase the party label because it doesn't fit today's political narrative. History deserves better than selective storytelling. The real lesson of Wilmington isn't that every Republican victory is rooted in racism. The real lesson is that truth matters, and leaving out inconvenient facts isn't history. It's propaganda. I'm James T. Harris for the Black Information Network.
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4: Here's what's trending this hour. In Texas, attorneys for Daniel Irving's family want a full investigation into his death. An autopsy ruled the Dallas teen's April drowning an accident, but two teenagers who were with him faced evidence tampering charges. E-bike crashes in California are skyrocketing, and a new study shows kids as young as 14 are paying the biggest price with serious injuries. And a heat wave in Southern California has highs near 105 in some spots. I'm Esther Dillard, and that's what's trending.
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7: HBCU leaders are calling on Congress and the White House to pass legislation they say could transform the future of historically black colleges and universities. The Ignite HBCU Excellence Act would create a federal grant program focused on modernizing HBCU campuses, including funding for construction, technology upgrades, campus safety improvements, broadband access, and research facilities. Supporters say the investment is needed after decades of underfunding that have left many HBCUs facing aging infrastructure and costly repairs. UNCF says HBCUs continue to produce leaders across fields, including medicine, STEM, education, and public service, despite those challenges. The bipartisan bill is backed by members of the Congressional HBCU Caucus, including Representatives Alma Adams and Senator Tim Scott. With the latest in HBCU news, I'm Morgan Wood on the Black Information Network.
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7: Tyler Perry Studios is making a major investment in virtual production to help keep film jobs in Georgia. The studio is partnering with Synops Virtual Production to transform one of its Atlanta sound stages by the end of the year. The upgrade includes a 23-foot tall LED wall stretching nearly 200 feet plus overhead LED panels. Perry says the technology will cut travel and set building costs while keeping crews working. The facility will also be available to outside film and television productions. Elsewhere in entertainment news, South African star Tyla is revealing the track list for her upcoming album, A-Pop. She unveiled the song titles in a backlight video, spray painting each one in neon colors. The project includes the singles Bliss, Is It, She Did It Again, featuring Zara Larsson, and It Is Love. A-Pop drops July 24th. With the latest in entertainment news, I'm Morgan Wood on the Black Information Network. 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
11: I'm Shay Diddy on the Black Information Network. In 2019, the St. John Will.i.am Coltrane African Orthodox Church observed its 50th anniversary. Based in San Francisco, the church uses John Coltrane's music as a source for religious discovery. Instead of singing traditional hymns, worshipers chant Coltrane's A Love Supreme, and there are monthly meditations where people commune with Coltrane's music. In 1965, Branzo King and his wife, Marina King, saw Coltrane live at San Francisco Jazz Club. The couple had a religious experience. They called it a sound baptism. In the years leading up to his death in 1967 at the age of 40, Coltrane's music had grown increasingly spiritual. He said that he wanted to be a saint, and in him, Branzo, who had wanted to be a preacher, had found his God. Instead of a mural of Jesus in the sanctuary, there is one of patron saint John Coltrane. And that's a fact. I'm Shay Diddy on the Black Information Network.
12: 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I'm Mike Moore.
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12: We begin in Detroit, Michigan. A court order is preventing the city's department from releasing body camera footage from a June shooting. In that officer-involved shooting, an 18-year-old man was killed. Black Police Chief Todd Bettison says he will release it.
14: As soon as I can release it, I definitely plan on releasing it. Right now we have what's called a TRO, a temporary restriction order, and that's from the courts. But I'm transparent, and will release it as soon as I can.
12: Cops shot and killed 18-year-old Alonzo Lee Perkins shortly before the Ford fireworks show began. Lee Perkins was seen armed in the area of where the fireworks were set to begin when police were arresting another armed teenager.
15: In Illinois, a man accused of shooting a Chicago police officer and attacking his girlfriend and daughter will remain in custody. Prosecutors say Daniel Aguirre beat his girlfriend and their 14-year-old daughter and held them hostage at a home on the city's north side.
16: Victim one and the defendant got into an argument about his paranoia, at which time he headbutted her.
15: A judge denied pretrial release for Aguirre, who faces several charges, including attempted murder and aggravated assault of a peace officer. He also shot his girlfriend's mother and a responding SWAT officer. The officer and mother remain in the hospital. According to Data USA, 22% of the city's residents identify as Black or African American. Also in Chicago, we have learned zero-point cryogenics is coming to the city. Governor J.B. Pritzker announcing the company is establishing its first U.S. location at the Illinois Quantum and Microelectronics Park on Chicago's south side.
17: Its decision to establish its first U.S. location here in Illinois is a tremendous validation of our state's scientific and economic leadership in the quantum industry.
15: Zero Point is a leading North American manufacturer of ultra-low temperature cryogenic systems to support quantum technologies. CPC will support the needs of companies locating or collaborating with the IQMP.
12: In Atlanta, Georgia, Tyler Perry Studios is making a huge technology move specifically designed to keep film jobs and production in the state. The studio is teaming with Synapse Virtual Production to transform the existing Atlanta soundstage facility by year's end. The towering LED screen will stand 23 feet high and wrap nearly 200 feet around the stage with additional panels overhead. The Black Media Mogul says the setup will cut travel and set building costs while keeping crews working. Outside movie and television projects will also be able to use it. And finally, HBCU, Morgan State University School of Architecture and Planning, recently received accreditation from the Council for Interior Design Accreditation for its Bachelor of Science in Interior Design program. It marks the first time CIDA has accredited an HBCU. I'm Mike Moore, along with Nicole Deal on your home for 24/7 News, the Black Information Network.
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12: A federal judge has ruled in favor of Black farmers. The U.S. Department of Agriculture to restore roughly $127 million in grant funding.
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15: Did you sign up for an Amazon Prime account without clear information, or maybe it was frustrating to cancel? If so, you may still have time to file a claim and get some of your money back. The deadline to file a claim in Amazon's $2.5 billion settlement with the Federal Trade Commission is July 27. The FTC accused Amazon of using deceptive enrollment practices and creating obstacles for customers trying to cancel their Prime memberships. Amazon denied wrongdoing, but did agree to settle the case and provide compensation to eligible customers. To qualify, you must be a U.S. Prime customer who either unintentionally enrolled or had trouble canceling between June 23, 2019 and June 23, 2025. You also must have used fewer than 10 Prime benefits during a 12-month period and not have already received an automatic payout from the settlement. Eligible customers can file a claim online at subscriptionmembershipsettlement.com. Approved claims could receive up to $51. Money news at 24 and 54 minutes past each hour. 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
15: The legal battle over Carmelo Anthony's murder conviction in Texas is moving into the next phase. Two hearings are now scheduled in August as Anthony's appellate attorneys seek a new trial and ask that Judge John Roach be removed from overseeing the appeal. The defense is expected to argue that issues involving trial evidence and courtroom agreements warrant another look at the case. Anthony, who is black, was convicted in the Frisco track meet killing of Austin Metcalf. Legal experts say these hearings are standard, but still a significant step in the appeals process.
12: A black sanitation worker in St. Petersburg, Florida, was shot and killed while on the job in her vehicle. Police Chief Anthony Holloway says 47-year-old Tasha Moses, a mother of four, was targeted in a violent domestic violence attack.
20: And all we know right now is that she was here, some type of argument was started, and during the argument, the suspect got into the cab of the front loader and shot her several times.
12: The unidentified suspect suffered serious injuries, but it's unclear if he was hit by a trooper's bullet or shot himself. A black sanitation worker in St. Petersburg, Florida, was shot and killed while on the job in her vehicle. Police Chief Anthony Holloway says 47-year-old Tasha Moses, a mother of four, was targeted in a violent domestic violence attack.
21: Again, we're kind of waiting for the indication that things are going to proceed, and then we'll move forward accordingly.
12: The unidentified suspect suffered serious injuries, but it's unclear if he was hit by a trooper's bullet or shot himself.
15: And finally, a black woman in Delaware is proof that age is just a number. Susan Young Brown, who is 108 years old, is still driving herself around town and recently renewed her driver's license. The retired teacher credits her long life to staying active and eating healthy. She lives alone, loves to read, and maintains her independence. She also walks without a cane or a walker. I'm Nicole Deal, along with Mike Moore, on your home for Black News First, the Black.

0: source. Public health experts say outbreaks like this can raise concerns about communities that already face barriers to accessing safe, affordable food and health care. Issues that often disproportionately impact the Black community. That's your Healthy Minutes. I'm Morgan Wood on the Black Information Network, your home for Black News First.
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6: BIN News this hour. I'm Doug Davis. Good afternoon. Coming up, Trump's Justice Department is widening its attack on race and medical school admissions. Plus, Illinois is marking a day of remembrance tied to one of the most important moments in civil rights history. And Black Louisiana Rep. Cleo Fields makes a big announcement. Those stories and more are coming up in moments. But first, here's BIN News Now.
7: A Black nun in South Texas is speaking out for the first time after immigration agents detained her on her way to Mass in her habit. Sister Letty Ubuaja spoke to cameras in a news conference.
8: Even when I told him, can I go to Mass? Can I just attend Mass? Can I receive communion? And the answer was no.
7: She says others face the same thing without cameras. Her attorney says a judge already granted her protection, ruling she'd likely face torture back home in Nigeria. New York's Legionnaires' disease outbreak just got more complicated. A dozen more buildings are testing positive for bacteria that's already killed five and hospitalized seven. Dozens of the cooling towers the city ordered cleaned came back positive too. Now officials are hunting multiple sources, not just one. And in the majority Black Shelby County, health officials are now confirming 11 cases of cyclosporiasis there. Four of those cases of the stomach bug were contracted during international travel, while six of them were contracted while traveling outside of Shelby County. Now back to you, Doug.
6: All right, thanks and good afternoon. This week, federal officials accused several medical schools of using illegal methods to favor Black applicants. The schools in question are William Carey University's Medical School and the University of San Diego. Officials claim their staff relied on hardship essay answers as a stand-in for race. Former law school dean Nora Denletner tells NBC San Diego that claim is a stretch.
9: I mean, hardship can mean so many different things, and what it does is it allows an applicant to put their scores and their achievements in some perspective.
6: The DOJ says the medical school used the hardship essay answers to get around Title VI of the Civil Rights Act and the Supreme Court's 2023 ruling against race-based admissions. The department reveals Black applicants were admitted more than twice the rate of white applicants between 2019 and 2025. Even though white applicants had higher GPAs, opponents say the admissions process should be based only on academic merit. Black people make up only 5% of physicians. Meanwhile, the state of Illinois is honoring Emmett Till and his mother, Mamie Till Mobley, at a time when new questions are already stirring up old wounds. Governor Pritzker today signed a proclamation making Friday Emmett Till Day, tying the observance to the late Chicago teen's birthday and his place in civil rights history. During a signing ceremony, Pritzker gave his heartfelt thanks to all involved in making the proclamation a reality.
10: The Till family, thank you for your stewardship of Emmett and Mamie Till Mobley's legacy and for the courage to share their story. To Dr. Parker and Reverend Wheeler Parker and all the community leaders, the historians, the educators, the advocates gathered here today for your efforts to ensure that the truth is told now and to future generations.
6: Emmett Till was 14 years old when he was lynched by an angry white mob for whistling at a white woman in Mississippi in 1955 during a visit. His death became a turning point in the civil rights movement. His mother directed her pain into purpose when she insisted on an open casket funeral so the nation could see the brutality for itself. And finally, as expected, the Louisiana redistricting battle has changed the political map for Cleo Fields, the first time Black Democratic congressman said he will not try to win re-election after new district lines erase a majority Black seat he

0: Held. The announcement comes after a hard-fought legal battle over the state's congressional districts. A Supreme Court decision set the stage for lawmakers to redraw the map and revise lines that left Fields in a district that now favors Republicans instead of black voters. Fields says he's headed back to state politics and has already launched a campaign for a Louisiana state Senate seat. The battle is proof that black representation in Congress will likely always be in question. Stay connected and subscribe and follow BIN News this hour wherever you get your podcast. I'm Doug Davis for the Black Information Network.
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3: Welcome to the journey around America where we visit iconic locations connected to black history. Today, we head to Harlem, New York, where the legendary Apollo Theater stands as a symbol of African-American culture. The Apollo Theater opened its doors in 1914 as a burlesque theater, but soon became the premier showplace for live musical entertainment. The theater became famous for Amateur Night, a weekly talent show that launched the careers of stars like Lauryn Hill and the Jackson 5. 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
5: I'm Mike Island on your home for Black News First, the Black Information Network. Another black mother is looking for justice for her murdered child. In black communities across the nation, reportedly there are unsolved cases keeping black families on edge. They are saying collectively that they want the guns put down and the violence to end. Well, let's hear it directly from the voice of a grieving mother in her own words.
6: So all I can say is put the guns down. And stop the violence.
5: That's Tavora Isom of Memphis, Tennessee. According to WHBQ, she is looking for answers in her son's shooting death 4 months after the fact. The Memphis Police Department says officers responded to a shots fired call. Officers arrived and found three men shot. One of them was Isom's son, 20-year-old Tavon Isom. Tavon died from his injuries. Tavora tells WHBQ she can't get out of her head the moment when she was told something had happened to her son. She was on her job at Nike when things unfolded.
6: Like, my heart stopped. By the time I got the phone with her, I just completely passed out. So when I just woke up out of nowhere, I see my manager, other managers, my coworker, you know, holding on to me. I'm shaking, I'm screaming, saying I got to get to my son.
5: It's now 4 months later, and she says she had to contact investigators herself because no one has reached out to her. Tavora has not returned to work since the March 29th shooting and is receiving counseling, WHBQ says. The attorneys and the family of Kadir Skinner are continuing to react to a video of a loved one's shooting. According to WCAU, the Wilmington, Delaware Police Department released video footage from body cameras from the night of the fatal police shooting of Skinner, who is African American. This portion of the audio from the footage illustrates the chaos after the June 14th shooting.
7: He shot, yo. He shot him. He shot. Why you on him like that? Get off him. He shot.
8: See if he okay. He tell me I can't breathe.
5: WCAU reports that officers on patrol say they saw the 19-year-old exiting a house with a gun pointed toward a crowd that was gathered nearby. Skinner then ran, and an officer shot him. The family's other attorneys say the video tells a lot about what they say is wrong. This is attorney Chance Lynch.
9: What we saw in that video is we saw a young Kadir Skinner fighting for his life while he had already been shot, handcuffed with a knee on his back. This is what we see on the video. And the video footage does not lie.
5: Another family attorney tells WCAU the video is very hard to watch. One of the nation's biggest concerns as primary elections continue around the country is the accuracy and proper maintenance of voting machines. In Leon County, Florida, for instance, an election supervisor is taking a big step to assure voters things are going to be okay. Elections supervisor Mark Early recently led a public demonstration of the county's voting machines. Primary elections are being held next month. Early tells WCTV he wants people to understand the safeguards that are in place to make sure the machines tabulate properly. The nation's blood supply is dangerously low. If you are able to give blood, call 1-800-RED-CROSS for all the info you need on donating blood. That's 1-800-733-2767.
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20: 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The social media influencers were arrested on charges of rape and sex trafficking.
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21: Big changes coming to the United Negro College Fund after years of tremendous growth. Dr. Michael L. Lomax is stepping toward retirement.
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23: The opinions, beliefs, and viewpoints expressed in this commentary are those of the author and do not necessarily represent those of BIN and its founding partners and employees. Now it's time to bring the funk with Roland S. Martin.
24: If you want to know how fraudulent Republicans are with this claim of being fiscal conservatives, all you have to do is look at this number. Steve Rattner, who's an analyst on MSNBC, economic analyst, a Wall Street financer. This is what he posted on social media. Under Trump, the debt held by the federal government has surpassed 100% of GDP, gross domestic product. By 2030, it'll shoot past its all-time record from World War II. Isn't that interesting? Now, Trump claimed, he was going to lower the federal government debt to $19 trillion. Not happen. Republicans, they yelled during Obama's presidency about the debt when they were dealing with federal government shutdowns. And they yelled about it during Biden. And all they talk about is being fiscal conservatives, watching our finances. Yet here they are, completely silent as the debt skyrockets under Trump. You know why? Because if you look at history, guess when the debt of America increases? Under Republican leadership. Guess when debt traditionally is cut? Under Democrats. Under Republicans, do you see job growth? No. Under Democratic administrations, Yes. So why is it that Republicans always seem to have a winning argument when it comes to the economy? Marketing. See, they tout big business. And people go, oh my goodness, they're supporting jobs. No, they're supporting stockholders getting more money back, not working class people. It's all a lie. I'm Roland Martin on the Black Information.
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0: Here's what's trending this hour. A black nun in South Texas is speaking out for the first time after immigration agents detained her on her way to mass in her habit. New York's Legionnaires outbreak just got more complicated. A dozen more buildings are testing positive for bacteria that's already killed 5 and hospitalized 7. And in the majority black Shelby County, Tennessee, health officials say there are now 11 confirmed cases of cyclosporiasis. I'm Esther Dillard, and that's what's trending.
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3: Basketball star Stephen Curry is making history at the Naismith Basketball Hall of Fame. The Golden State Warriors guard will become the first active NBA player with his own exhibit when Beyond the Arc opens on Friday. The exhibit traces Curry's journey from overlooked prospect to global superstar through photos and memorabilia. Hall of Fame officials say the four-time NBA champion earned the honor by changing the way basketball is played and inspiring a new generation on and off the court. In other basketball news, Victor Wembanyama is being named the cover athlete for the standard edition of NBA 2K27. The San Antonio Spurs star was unveiled as the face of the latest installment of the popular basketball video game. WNBA standout Caitlin Clark of the Indiana Fever will appear on the deluxe edition, while Chicago Bulls legend Derrick Rose is featured on the ultra edition. NBA 2K27 is available now for pre-order and officially launches September 4th. With the latest in sports, I'm Morgan Wood on the Black Information Network, your home for Black news first.
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2: Wendy Williams is back in the headlines. The former talk show queen's court-appointed guardian, Sabrina Morrissey, has settled a lawsuit against A&E over a documentary that Williams' team argued showed the star during one of her most vulnerable periods of her life. Court documents indicate both sides agreed to dismiss the case and resolve all outstanding issues. The lawsuit claimed Williams was dealing with serious medical challenges when filming took place. Settlement terms have not been made public. Meanwhile, Williams continues her fight to end her court-ordered guardianship and regain control of her personal affairs. And R&B singer Nivea is sharing an emotional health update. During a recent appearance on Cadillac Chronicles, the Don't Mess With My Man singer revealed that she was diagnosed with leukemia earlier this year and has been undergoing treatment. Nivea says the experience has changed her outlook on life, helping her focus on gratitude and appreciate every day. She also credited her faith for helping her through the difficult journey. The good news, Nivea says she's feeling encouraged and is getting back to doing what she loves most, making music. With the latest in entertainment at 17 and 47 minutes past each hour, I'm Bree Wood on the Black Information Network, your home for Black News First.
3: The United States Senate has had a total of 12 black members, with the first being Hiram Rhodes Rebels, elected in 1870 during the Reconstruction era. Jim Crow and other disenfranchisement tactics led to a gap of nearly 90 years between the first and second U.S. black senators. In 1992, Carol Moseley Braun became the first black woman to serve in the U.S. Senate.
4: I don't know, maybe this is just my day to get to talk about race. Maybe I'm just lucky like that today.
3: Vice President Kamala Harris became the second black female to serve as a U.S. senator in 2017. Barack Obama was the fifth black senator and the first to be elected president of the United States.
5: Race is an issue that I believe this nation cannot afford to ignore right now.
3: While Georgia's Raphael Warnock is the latest black member of the U.S. Senate after his 2021 election. Black U.S. senators have made contributions to the country and paved the way for future generations of black leaders. And that's a fact. This is Mike Moore for the Black Information Network.
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7: I'm Kevin Brown on the Black Information Network, taking a look at another aspect of America at 250, a black perspective. The Harlem Renaissance, which flourished during the 1920s and 1930s, was an explosion of black creativity and intellectual life. Often referred to as the New Negro Movement, it was centered in Harlem, New York, but its influence radiated across the nation. Artists, writers, musicians, and thinkers used literature, music, dance, and visual arts to explore and articulate modern black identity. This was a period of self-definition and cultural assertion, and a rebirth that challenged stereotypes, celebrated heritage, and insisted on the dignity and complexity of black life. The movement produced an outpouring of artistic achievement, but it was also a political and social awakening as creators used their work to question injustice and imagine new futures. Writers like Langston Hughes, Claude McKay, philosopher Alan Locke captured the rhythms and realities of ordinary black life with poetry and prose full of wit, music, and honesty. Anthropologist and novelist Zora Neale Hurston traveled the American South and chronicled the lives, speech, and folklore of black Southerners, creating a literary legacy that remains vital today. Her masterpiece, Their Eyes Were Watching God, celebrated Southern black culture and female independence. Musicians such as Duke Ellington and Louis Armstrong, Cab Calloway, the charismatic band leader, and Fats Waller, known for laying the framework for modern jazz piano in the Harlem movement. He was one of the best jazz pianists and one of the leaders of the Harlem era. He was very successful in the United States and Europe and was best known for the songs Ain't Misbehavin' and Honeysuckle Rose. Billie Holiday, an iconic vocalist and the empress of the blues, Bessie Smith, redefined American music, blending jazz, blues, and spirituals into sounds that would become the nation's soundtrack. The Harlem Renaissance was not just about art for art's sake. It was a declaration that black life was worthy of study, celebration, and serious artistic interpretation. It was a movement that changed how Black Americans and all Americans thought about identity, creativity, and belonging. As we celebrate America's 250th year, the cultural legacy of the Harlem Renaissance continues to shape American identity and artistic expression. By asserting that Black people could and would define themselves, the movement challenged narrow definitions of Americanness and opened new possibilities for everyone. It expanded the nation's cultural vocabulary and set the stage for future movements of self-definition and pride. I'm Kevin Brown, looking back on the Black perspective of America at 250 on the Black Information Network.
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11: 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And don't be kind of beholden to one side when you're doing the other side.
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12: There are lots of programs aimed at increasing home ownership, but Black Americans continue to face a significant gap when it comes to owning a home. Census and Federal Reserve data shows Black home ownership remains around 44%, and white home ownership is around 75%. Housing experts point to several influential factors, including higher mortgage denial rates, home prices on the rise, limited access to capital or generational wealth, and the challenge of saving for a down payment. For many families, monthly rent payments are comparable to paying a mortgage. But again, making those higher rent payments makes it more difficult to save money for down payment and closing costs. And the problem is bigger than just housing. Home ownership is one of the ways families build wealth and pass assets to future generations. So be diligent about your finances, because financial literacy is the key to closing the financial wealth gap and becoming a homeowner. Money news at 24 and 54 minutes past each hour. I'm Nicole Deal on your home for Black News First, the Black Information Network.
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13: Schools are under investigation over what the Department of Education calls DEI initiatives. The Department of Education says they're investigating Dartmouth College, East Carolina University, St. Louis University, Western University, and William Carey for alleged racial discrimination. Civil rights groups say diversity initiatives help remedy historic inequities for marginalized students, but the Supreme Court got rid of it in 2023. The new independent autopsy for Nolan Wells, who was a Black 18-year-old, seems to be leaving more questions than answers. At the NAACP National Convention in Chicago, attorney Ben Crump told the crowd that the cause of death is still undetermined.
14: Cause of death undetermined, pending investigation.
13: Nolan Wells was found dead in the water on July 6th, just off of Horn Island, Mississippi, where he was boating with white friends. Well, singer David, who's a Black man, is in the middle of his preliminary hearing. Prosecutors accuse him of killing a 14-year-old girl to stop her from exposing their relationship. This week, a police criminologist testified that she found 11 air fresheners in David's Tesla while the body decomposed in the trunk. Meanwhile, prosecutors have presented graphic evidence in the case.
15: Clearly, the defense strategy was to catch the DA off guard. That has not worked here because on day one, as we know now, the judge was exposed to some very grisly graphic photographs.
13: Now, you may remember the LAPD has been criticized for not releasing information in the case. They say it was the right thing to do. Here's CNN.
16: I want to be clear about something. My duty is not to fuel speculation. It's to deliver justice. And that requires patience and discipline on everybody's part.
13: Well, many people are taking their last vacations as we head towards the end of the summer. But if you plan on visiting the majority black city of New Orleans, here's a heads up. The city is boosting parking fees next week. The fee to remove a boot is going from $121 to $172. And if you get towed, it was a minimum of $161 and some change. Now it will be a minimum of $228 for the first 90 minutes, and then an additional $76.25 for every additional half hour. I'm Tammy Eswick on your home for Black News First, the Black Information Network. 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
17: House Republicans have approved a $95 billion budget for the Iran war. All but two Republicans voted for the budget resolution, which also provides some aid to farmers and approves parts of President Trump's voting regulations bill. The resolution now moves on to the Senate, where it will likely need bipartisan support to pass. The Senate's Democratic leader, Hakeem Jeffries, says the Iran war has been a complete and total disaster for the American people. And now this. A federal appeals court is temporarily stopping the Trump administration from ending deportation protections for Haitian migrants after the Supreme Court decided the federal government could terminate the temporary protected status for Haitians and Syrians. The Trump administration asked for a stay on a lower court's order, postponing revocations while legal challenges continued. And that's your Washington Roundup. I'm Mike Moore on your home for 24/7 News, the Black Information Network.
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18: This is Esther Dillard with another spotlight on Black excellence. Tyler Perry is one of the most successful figures in the entertainment industry. Born in New Orleans, Louisiana in 1969, Emmett Perry Jr. endured a difficult childhood marked by poverty and abuse. After changing his name and moving to Atlanta in 1992, Tyler Perry began writing and producing stage plays that became highly successful.
19: All you gotta do is take an R&B song, put Jesus in it, and it's a gospel song.
18: What? It was also during that time that he created his signature character, the iconic Mabel Medea Simmons.
20: Yea, though she walked in the valley with the shadow of Little Red Riding Hood and the Three Bears.
18: With an estimated net worth of over $1 billion, Tyler Perry is also a generous philanthropist, having donated millions to such causes as education, civil rights, and disaster relief, and another shining example of Black excellence. I'm Esther Dillard on the Black Information Network. I'm Esther Dillard with BIN News Now. President Trump is announcing a commitment from major utilities and companies that consumers will not bear the extra electricity costs of the AI data center expansions across the U.S.
21: And America's largest tech companies have formally committed to fund or build all energy infrastructure required to meet the demand they are placing on the grid.
18: Speaking from the EPA headquarters, Trump detailed the updated ratepayer protection pledge meant to reduce the burden on consumers. The Department of Education is investigating five medical schools for allegedly promoting diversity in their admissions and accused of racial discrimination. And a coalition of blue states is suing the Trump administration over FEMA's new conditions to receive grant funding. According to the lawsuit, states must verify the citizenship of their voter rolls to access one of FEMA's largest funding resources. Get BIN News Now on demand 24/7 on the iHeartRadio app.
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14: He's saying based on the examination of the body, he cannot rule out foul play.
22: The second autopsy results into the questionable drowning death of Nolan Wells, the black teen out with white friends celebrating July 4th on Mississippi's Horn Island. And there are more questions than answers.
23: The only question that we have is what happened to our son. That is the only question.
22: Nolan's mother and father and the attorney team led by Ben Crump gathered in Chicago. The backdrop is the NAACP annual event. NAACP President Derek Johnson.
2: In Nolan Wells' situation, the narrative should not be it was an accident before there was an investigation.
22: So the result, first acknowledging they are at a disadvantage.
14: He talks about the fact that we didn't get to see the body when it was first recovered, like the medical examiner working for Mississippi would have seen it.
22: Renowned forensic pathologist Dr. Roger Mitchell conducted the second autopsy. Dr. Mitchell, former president of Howard University Hospital and president of the National Medical Association, the largest association of black doctors, the autopsy paid for by Colin Kaepernick. Dr. Mitchell did make this significant finding.
14: He found red discoloration when he cut open into the back of his head. We actually saw the pictures of it. It's significant. You can't help but notice, why is this dark red here in the back of his head?
22: There was a portion of Nolan's interior neck missing, which, not to be alarmed, Crump says could have been held back by the Mississippi pathologist for further testing. So Dr. Mitchell had to work with what he had.
14: He did not know whether he was conscious or unconscious when he entered the water. For these reasons, this pathologist cannot rule out if any intervening non-accidental factors contributed to or caused the death of Nolan Wells.
22: Then there are conflicting reports. The Cajun Navy found the 18-year-old face down and clothed in the water. Again, something to get to the bottom of, which they hope the reward of at least 100 grand will loosen the tongues of the estimated 300 to 400 people who were there, all out celebrating on the 4th on Mississippi's Horn Island. Bottom line, they need the first autopsy, which they don't have, from Mississippi. Authorities plan to turn that over to a grand jury. All this as his family deals with the hate spewing in, as they mourn their beautiful son who had such a bright future.
23: I've been called a racist. It's been difficult for us, but we are leaning into our faith, leaning into one another, also leaning into all of you.
20: So please keep us in your prayers, keep him in your prayers, and we're going to keep pushing and fighting until we find answers.
14: Justice for Nolan Wells. Justice for Nolan Wells.
22: With Black News First, I'm Vanessa Tyler on the Black Information Network.
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3: Island on your home for Black News First, the Black Information Network. A homeowner and a co-host of an apparently wild pool party in Birmingham, Alabama, are in hot water. Alexander Simpson is the homeowner where the party took place. According to NBC 10, Simpson rented the home out to a third party. Rodney Harrington co-hosted the party. Harrington, who, like Simpson, is African-American, apologizes for making this kind of big splash in the neighborhood.
4: First, I want to apologize to all the neighbors that we inconvenienced in Birmingham, but I don't like the way that we're kind of being portrayed online.
3: Simpson tells reporters things just got out of hand and also is perplexed at how he and Harrington are being portrayed in the news and online.
5: We're here today being arraigned on criminal charges, you know, for what was a pool party. I'm an attorney. I'm in the military. You know, criminal charges can impact both my legal career and my military career, and this doesn't seem like it's warranted, you know, for what took place.
3: Harrington and Simpson were each released on $1,000 personal bonds. While the case is pending, both men are barred from hosting parties or renting out property in Birmingham. The after effects of recent storms in the Midwest are coming to light. According to the National Weather Service, it is now confirmed that at least 8 tornadoes across Ohio were detected. Weather Service officials say 2 of the tornadoes, rated EF1 and EF0, were detected in Muskingum County, which is just east of the state's capital of Columbus. Additional tornadoes were reported in southwest and southeast Ohio, impacting multiple counties in those areas. An EF0 was also confirmed to the northeast of the state near Youngstown. Governor Josh Shapiro is citing a victory and is confirming 2 Pennsylvania warehouses will not be converted into ICE detention centers. The Democratic governor's office has received written confirmation from the Department of Homeland Security that the warehouses in Schuylkill and Berks counties will not be used to detain anyone in immigration custody. As we reported to you earlier this year on the Black Information Network, the warehouses were purchased by the federal government in the first part of this year for a combined total of almost $120 million. Governor Shapiro's administration made multiple attempts to stop the detention centers from opening due to health and safety risks to the detainees and the surrounding community. Community backlash to AI data centers is seeing growth across the United States. People reportedly are installing yard signs, signing petitions, and organizing groups to help in mounting legal fights against the proposed data centers. Take Nashville, Tennessee, for instance. The state's capital is banning large data centers and pausing new projects. The Metro Council unanimously approved the measures recently, banning facilities larger than 500,000 square feet. Smaller data centers will require public hearings, environmental reviews, noise monitoring, and quarterly reports. A moratorium on new development will remain in effect through December 1st. This is your home for Black News First. 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
20: Hi, I'm Amber Payton from the Black Information Network. Every headline you hear from us starts with one question. How does this affect our community? We don't just report what's happening. We explain what it means for Black families, Black businesses, and Black futures. 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
21: The opinions, beliefs, and viewpoints expressed in this commentary are those of the author and do not necessarily represent those of BIN and its founding partners and employees.
22: I'm James T. Harris, and I have something to say. MS Now just aired a segment about the 1898 white supremacist coup in Wilmington, North Carolina. They talked about racism. They talked about violence. They talked about white supremacy as a through line in American history. But they somehow left out one critical fact. The men who organized the coup were Democrats, not Republicans, Democrats. That isn't a talking point. That's the historical record. You can verify them for yourself. The Wilmington coup wasn't carried out by some vague force of hatred. It was part of an organized Democratic Party campaign to overthrow an elected multiracial government, drive Black leaders from power, and restore white Democratic control of North Carolina. Those aren't my opinions. Those are the historical facts. Yet Al Sharpton and his guest compared Donald Trump's 2016 election to that violent coup. Now stop right there. Donald Trump won an election. The white supremacists in Wilmington destroyed one. Those are not the same thing. Now, political parties and coalitions have changed over time, but history doesn't change, and history should never be edited to fit today's political talking points. In 1898, the people carrying out that coup were Democrats. If you're going to lecture America about white supremacy, then tell the whole story. Don't erase the party label because it doesn't fit today's political narrative. History deserves better than selective storytelling. The real lesson of Wilmington isn't that every Republican victory is rooted in racism. The real lesson is that truth matters, and leaving out inconvenient facts isn't history. It's propaganda. I'm James T. Harris for the Black Information Network.
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20: Here's what's trending this hour. President Trump is announcing a commitment from major utilities and companies that consumers will not bear the extra electricity costs of the AI data center expansions. The Department of Education is investigating five medical schools for allegedly promoting diversity in their admissions and accused of racial discrimination. And a coalition of blue states is suing the Trump administration over FEMA's new conditions to receive grant funding. I'm Esther Dillard, and that's what's trending.
2: 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Here's Morgan Wood.
23: HBCU leaders are calling on Congress and the White House to pass legislation they say could transform the future of historically Black colleges and universities. The Ignite HBCU Excellence Act would create a federal grant program focused on modernizing HBCU campuses, including funding for construction, technology upgrades, campus safety improvements, broadband access, and research facilities. Supporters say the investment is needed after decades of underfunding that have left many HBCUs facing aging infrastructure and costly repairs. UNCF says HBCUs continue to produce leaders across fields, including medicine, STEM, education, and public service, despite those challenges. The bipartisan bill is backed by members of the Congressional HBCU Caucus, including Representatives Alma Adams and Senator Tim Scott. With the latest in HBCU news, I'm Morgan Wood on the Black Information Network.
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16: Megan Thee Stallion is pushing back against new claims in her legal battle with blogger Milagro Grams. According to court filings, Megan's attorneys are asking a judge to reject allegations of judicial bias tied to Roc Nation connections, calling the argument a social media-driven theory with no basis in the case. Grams is seeking to overturn a $75,000 judgment awarded to Megan, arguing there was a conflict involving the judge's husband and a law firm connected to Roc Nation. Megan's legal team says those claims are unrelated to the lawsuit and should not impact the verdict. The case is currently on appeal. And in more entertainment news, Eminem's trademark battle with the Real Housewives of Potomac stars Robin Dixon and Gisele Bryant is heating up. New court filings show Eminem's legal team claims Dixon admitted under oath that she has no current plans to sell products under the reasonably shady brand name. The rap superstar has opposed the trademark application, arguing it's too similar to his longtime Shady and Slim Shady trademarks. Attorneys for Eminem say the lack of business plans or product development supports their case. With the latest in entertainment at 17 and 47 minutes past each hour, I'm Bree Wood on the Black Information Network, your home for Black news first.
17: I'm Kevin Brown with another look at modern-day Black history you should know. On January 6, 2021, as chaos engulfed the U.S. Capitol,
24: multiple capital injuries,
17: a group of Black officers stood as pillars of resilience and bravery. Among them was Capitol Police Officer Eugene Goodman, who diverted rioters away from the Senate chamber, potentially saving countless lives. Lieutenant Michael Byrd also faced a dire situation, protecting lawmakers from an advancing mob. His decisive actions safeguarded those entrusted to his care. And Officer Harry Dunn fought back against physical threats and racial slurs, standing firm in the defense of the Capitol and democracy. These Black officers and many others remind us that the strength of our democracy lies in those who protect it. So let's never forget to honor their heroism and strive for a nation worthy of their sacrifice. For the Black Information Network, I'm Kevin Brown.
25: I'm Mike Moore.
26: And I'm Nicole Deal on your home for 24/7 News, the Black Information Network.
25: We begin in Detroit, Michigan. A court order is preventing the city's department from releasing body camera footage from a June shooting. In that officer-involved shooting, an 18-year-old man was killed. Black Police Chief Todd Bettison says he will release it.
27: As soon as I can release it, I definitely plan on releasing it. Right now we have what's called a TRO, a temporary restriction order, and that's from the courts. But I'm transparent and will release it as soon as I can.
25: Cops shot and killed 18-year-old Alonzo Lee Perkins shortly before the Ford fireworks show began. Lee Perkins was seen armed in the area of where the fireworks were set to begin when police were arresting another armed teenager.
26: In Illinois, a man accused of shooting a Chicago police officer and attacking his girlfriend and daughter will remain in custody. Prosecutors say Daniel Aguirre beat his girlfriend and their 14-year-old daughter and held them hostage at a home on the city's north side.
0: Victim one and the defendant got into an argument about his paranoia, at which time he headbutted her.
26: A judge denied pretrial release for Aguirre, who faces several charges, including attempted murder and aggravated assault of a peace officer. He also shot his girlfriend's mother and a responding SWAT officer. The officer and mother remain in the hospital. According to Data USA, 22% of the city's residents identify as Black or African American. Also in Chicago, we have learned Zero-Point Cryogenics is coming to the city. Governor J.B. Pritzker announcing the company is establishing its first U.S. location at the Illinois Quantum and Microelectronics Park on Chicago's south side.
3: Its decision to establish its first U.S. location here in Illinois is a tremendous validation of our state's scientific and economic leadership in the quantum industry.
26: Zero Point is a leading North American manufacturer of ultra-low temperature cryogenic systems to support quantum technologies. CPC will support the needs of companies locating or collaborating with the IQMP.
25: In Atlanta, Georgia, Tyler Perry Studios is making a huge technology move specifically designed to keep film jobs and production in the state. The studio is teaming with Synapse Virtual Production to transform the existing Atlanta soundstage facility by year's end. The towering LED screen will stand 23 feet high and wrap nearly 200 feet around the stage with additional panels overhead. The Black Media mogul says the setup will cut travel and set building costs while keeping crews working. Outside movie and television projects will also be able to use it. And finally, HBCU, Morgan State University School of Architecture and Planning, recently received accreditation from the Council for Interior Design Accreditation for its Bachelor of Science in Interior Design program. It marks the first time CIDA has accredited an HBCU. I'm Mike Moore, along with Nicole Deal, on your home for 24/7 News, the Black Information Network.
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25: In Detroit, Michigan, President Trump has ordered U.S. Immigration and Customs Enforcement agents to resume traffic stops.
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7: Authorities say Roper and another teenager were the last to see Irving before he died. They admitted to throwing away Irving's clothes, deleting text messages, and dumping his phone.
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9: 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We don't take that lightly at all. So you need to understand that we will find them.
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26: Why is there a racial wealth gap even when Black Americans earn degrees, start their own businesses, and climb the corporate ladder? Higher education has long been promoted as a path to economic success. But a 2026 Urban Institute report suggests that earning a college degree alone is not enough to eliminate the racial wealth gap. Researchers found that education and entrepreneurship generally improve financial outcomes for Black Americans. However, business owners and Black professionals with degrees still report significantly lower net worth than their white counterparts with similar educational backgrounds. So what's the difference? Well, getting an education can increase your income, but researchers say wealth is influenced by factors like inherited assets, home ownership, investment opportunities, and family financial support and resources. As a result, two people with similar incomes can have vastly different financial positions.
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8: 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New details in the death investigation of Daniel Irving. He's the Black 18-year-old Dallas teen who came up missing after hanging out with white friends who are now charged with tampering with evidence in connection with the case. Here's attorney Ben Crump via NBC5.
10: If it was your child, would you say it was an accident or death, or would you say it was a murder?
11: NBC5 obtained Irving's autopsy report from the Dallas County Medical Examiner's Office this week. That report says after he jumped off the Lake Ray Hubbard Bridge in April, the high school swim team member surfaced once, then called for help before going back under the water. According to NBC5, the coroner's report says Irving died from accidental drowning, but the teen's mother still has questions. There's a second person, a juvenile, charged with tampering with the evidence, too. No word if the family will perform their own autopsy. Carmelo Anthony's legal team is now asking for a new trial, but they want the judge that presided over the first trial to be recused, and they want a new judge. This, as his team argues, that multiple discrepancies led to Anthony not getting a fair trial the first time. To Florida, where Jacksonville is mourning the death of Dr. Charles Arrington Simmons III, who was a black man and a pediatrician who spent decades giving back to his community. NBC5 says he even started a program that gave the next generation of healthcare professionals a chance to work in his practice. Dr. Charles Arrington Simmons III was 74 years old. Finally, in these tough financial times, we want to shed some light on one man's journey from a failing business to sweet success. And all he had to do was make one small tweak.
12: I didn't know anything about bees much. Kind of stumbled across it trying to rejuvenate my pecan orchard.
11: That's civil engineer Marika McKenzie, owner of Kickapoo Honey in Clinton, Mississippi, via WJTV. You heard him right there. His failing pecan orchard became a buzzing bee business after a suggestion from a friend. I'm Tammy Eswick on your home for Black News First, the Black Information Network. 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
23: The FDA is still trying to identify the source of the gastrointestinal illness outbreak that has sickened thousands of people across the country. More than 70 new cases of cyclosporiasis, a parasitic infection linked to contaminated food or water, were reported this week. The illness causes symptoms including nausea, vomiting, and diarrhea, and more than 300 people have been hospitalized. The CDC says thousands of cases have now been reported across dozens of states, with significant clusters in Indiana, Michigan, Ohio, West Virginia, and Kentucky. While officials have not identified a specific food source, public health experts say outbreaks like this can raise concerns.

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4: BIN News this hour. I'm Doug Davis. Coming up, President Trump is catching heat from a place where he usually can count on for support. Plus, we'll take you to Los Angeles, where prosecutors are laying out a money trail of the David case. Those stories and more straight ahead. But first, here's BIN News now.
5: Black Mississippi Congressman Benny Thompson is pressing ICE to identify who investigates officers accused of excessive force. Here's Thompson on MS Now.
6: We also found many instances where investigations may or may not be held internally or by the FBI.
5: Thompson, whose district covers most of Jackson and the Delta, raised the issue in a closed briefing this week after two fatal ICE shootings in Maine and Houston. If you eat eggs, listen up. There's a huge egg recall in effect. Midwest Poultry Services stopped shipments from two Texas farms after monitoring found a possible salmonella threat. The recall covers more than 19 million eggs sold across six states. And Golden State Warriors guard Stephen Curry is making history at the Naismith Basketball Hall of Fame. He'll become the first active NBA player to get his own exhibit when Beyond the Arc opens on Friday. Now back to you, Doug.
4: All right. Thanks and happy Thursday. Well, not too happy if you're President Trump. He's running into a problem that could follow him into the midterm. Some MAGA supporters are apparently losing patience. They say the war with Iran is not only too expensive, but that it's starting to alienate people who were told this administration would put America first and avoid getting pulled into, you know, long foreign conflicts. And this is also creating a risk for Trump and the Republican Party. Former Missouri Democratic Senator Claire McCaskill took to MS Now to share her thoughts on it all.
7: This war is one that no one saw coming. It was a war of choice that has accomplished nothing. In fact, it has made things worse, not better. The Strait of Hormuz was open before. Now it is not. We have ignited more problems across the Middle East. And now is him making a deal with Saudi to enrich uranium at this moment. I don't think these people know what they're doing.
4: New polling suggests that MAGA enthusiasm is weakening. The Republican-controlled House just passed a war powers resolution, and voters are paying close attention. You know, when leaders make promises about priorities and then move in a totally different direction, it kind of spells trouble, no matter what party a leader is affiliated with. Meanwhile, a Los Angeles courtroom is hearing testimony about money, fame, and motive in the murder case involving Black singer David. Prosecutors say the artist's contracts and assets may help explain why they believed he killed 14-year-old Celeste Rivas Hernandez. And they're trying to prove he did it for financial gain after learning he earned up to $10 million between 2023 and 2025.
8: And his potential to earn millions was kind of hard to hear. You know that these musicians make a lot of money, but he was just kind of getting his career started.
4: Prosecutors contend David, whose real name is David Burke, killed Celeste to stop her from exposing their romantic relationship that would have damaged his career and income. His earning potential may have reached up to $19 million. The defense disputes the motive theory and says the full record will show Burke was not responsible for Celeste's death. And finally, a protest outside a Planned Parenthood clinic in D.C. has turned into a bigger fight over free speech. Pro-life groups say their members were arrested for writing in chalk, "Black preborn lives matter," even though other messages on the street were allowed. The group is now pressing the D.C. circuit to let the case go before a jury. They argue the city used its defacement rules in a selective way and punished them for the viewpoint behind their speech. The case is layered for Black folks. It uses Black language, but it also raises a broader question about how government decides which speech gets tolerated and which speech gets punished. Advocates for the pro-life group say the real issue is whether officials can quietly favor one message over another. The case has been tied up for years, and now the next step is whether a jury gets a chance to weigh in the facts. Stay connected and subscribe and follow BIN News this hour wherever you get your podcasts. I'm Doug Davis for the Black Information Network. Have a great Thursday. Stay safe and cool out there. And of course, if you see something, say something.

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3: I'm Amber Payton on the Black Information Network, and today we honor a true hero of World War II, Waverly B. Woodson Jr., an African-American medic who risked it all for freedom and his comrades. June 6, 1944, D-Day. Amid the chaos of Omaha Beach, Woodson's landing craft was struck. Despite being wounded himself, he leaped into action. For over 30 relentless hours, he treated the injured under enemy fire, bandaging wounds, performing amputations, and saving countless lives. But Woodson's heroism went beyond the battlefield. In an era of segregation, he shattered barriers, proving that courage knows no color. His nomination for the Medal of Honor was never awarded until the Distinguished Service Cross was posthumously honored in 2024. It's the second highest honor that can be bestowed on a member of the Army and is awarded for extraordinary heroism. Let's ensure his story is never forgotten. Waverly B. Woodson Jr. exemplifies the best of humanity, dedication, bravery, and the power to inspire. I'm Amber Payton on your home for 24/7 Black News First, the Black Information Network.
4: Working alongside Dr. Martin Luther King Jr. and other civil rights leaders, he used his platform to raise awareness on issues such as apartheid in South Africa and the fight for voting rights in the United States. Harry Belafonte passed away on April 25th at the age of 96, but his legacy will continue to live on through his contributions to music, film, and civil rights. Rest in power to the one and only Harry Belafonte. This is Bill Black on the Black Information Network.
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5: I'm Mike Island on your home for Black News First, the Black Information Network. Another black mother is looking for justice for her murdered child. In black communities across the nation, reportedly, there are unsolved cases keeping black families on edge. They are saying collectively that they want the guns put down and the violence to end. Well, let's hear it directly from the voice of a grieving mother in her own words.
6: So all I can say is put the guns down. And stop the violence.
5: That's Tavora Isom of Memphis, Tennessee. According to WHBQ, she is looking for answers in her son's shooting death 4 months after the fact. The Memphis Police Department says officers responded to a shots fired call. Officers arrived and found three men shot. One of them was Isom's son, 20-year-old Tavon Isom. Tavon died from his injuries. Tavora tells WHBQ she can't get out of her head the moment when she was told something had happened to her son. She was on her job at Nike when things unfolded.
6: Like, my heart stopped. By the time I got the phone with her, I just completely passed out. So when I just woke up out of nowhere, I see my manager, other managers, my coworker, you know, holding on to me. I'm shaking, I'm screaming, saying I got to get to my son.
5: It's now 4 months later, and she says she had to contact investigators herself because no one has reached out to her. Tavora has not returned to work since the March 29th shooting and is receiving counseling, WHBQ says. The attorneys and the family of Kadir Skinner are continuing to react to a video of a loved one's shooting. According to WCAU, the Wilmington, Delaware Police Department released video footage from body cameras from the night of the fatal police shooting of Skinner, who is African-American. This portion of the audio from the footage illustrates the chaos after the June 14th shooting.
7: He shot, yo. He shot him. He shot. Why you on him like that? Get off him. He shot.
8: See if he okay. He tell me I can't breathe.
5: WCAU reports that officers on patrol say they saw the 19-year-old exiting a house with a gun pointed toward a crowd that was gathered nearby. Skinner then ran, and an officer shot him. The family's other attorneys say the video tells a lot about what they say is wrong. This is attorney Chance Lynch.
9: What we saw in that video is we saw a young Kadir Skinner fighting for his life while he had already been shot, handcuffed with a knee on his back. This is what we see on the video. And the video footage does not lie.
5: Another family attorney tells WCAU the video is very hard to watch. One of the nation's biggest concerns as primary elections continue around the country is the accuracy and proper maintenance of voting machines. In Leon County, Florida, for instance, an election supervisor is taking a big step to assure voters things are going to be okay. Elections supervisor Mark Early recently led a public demonstration of the county's voting machines. Primary elections are being held next month. Early tells WCTV he wants people to understand the safeguards that are in place to make sure the machines tabulate properly. The nation's blood supply is dangerously low. If you are able to give blood, call 1-800-RED-CROSS for all the info you need on donating blood. 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
11: Imagine you're walking down the street in New York City. 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
13: This is apology. Apology is not associated with the police or any other organization, but rather is a way for you to tell people what you have done wrong and how you feel about it. 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Thank you.
11: What would you apologize for?
14: I'm a transit cop. 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
15: Mom, Dad, I'm really sorry. 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
11: This is the story of that phone line.
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11: And the man at the other end.
20: I just use the name Mr. Apology because that's the simplest thing.
11: From Wondery, the makers of The Shrink Next Door and Jacked, comes The Apology Line.
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24: 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Your dungeon or mine.
11: I'm Marissa Bridge. For 15 years, I watched The Apology Line grow. And I saw Mr. Apology unravel.
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26: 17 U.S. service members have been killed since the war with Iran began on February 28th.
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27: The 16th annual HBCU Philanthropy Symposium, focused on sustaining historically Black colleges and universities in the face of changing funding landscapes.
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28: we want the state of Tennessee, the TBI, to do their jobs and let us know what happened. We want to know what happened that night.
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3: The opinions, beliefs, and viewpoints expressed in this commentary are those of the author and do not necessarily represent those of BIN and its founding partners and employees. Now it's time to bring the funk with Roland S. Martin.
29: If you want to know how fraudulent Republicans are with this claim of being fiscal conservatives, all you have to do is look at this number. Steve Rattner, who's an analyst on MSNBC, economic analyst, a Wall Street financier. This is what he posted on social media. Under Trump, the debt held by the federal government has surpassed 100% of GDP, gross domestic product. By 2030, it'll shoot past its all-time record from World War II. Isn't that interesting? Now, Trump claimed, he was going to lower the federal government debt to $19 trillion. Not happen. Republicans, they yelled during Obama's presidency about the debt when they were dealing with federal government shutdowns. And they yelled about it during Biden. And all they talk about is being fiscal conservatives, watching our finances. Yet here they are, completely silent as the debt skyrockets under Trump. You know why? Because if you look at history, guess when the debt of America increases? Under Republican leadership. Guess when debt traditionally is cut? Under Democrats. Under Republicans, do you see job growth? No. Under Democratic administrations? Yes. So why is it that Republicans always seem to have a winning argument when it comes to the economy? Marketing. See, they tout big business. And people go, oh, my goodness, they're supporting jobs. No, they're supporting stockholders getting more money back, not working class people. It's all a lie. I'm Roland Martin on the Black Information.
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3: Here's what's trending this hour. Black Mississippi Congressman Benny Thompson is pressing ICE to identify who investigates officers accused of excessive force. If you eat eggs, listen up. There's a huge egg recall in effect. A possible salmonella threat in Texas prompted a recall of 19 million eggs across six states. And Golden State Warriors guard Stephen Curry is making history at the Naismith Basketball Hall of Fame. I'm Esther Dillard, and that's what's trending.
1: Sports on the Black Information Network.
2: Basketball star Stephen Curry is making history at the Naismith Basketball Hall of Fame. The Golden State Warriors guard will become the first active NBA player with his own exhibit when Beyond the Arc opens on Friday. The exhibit traces Curry's journey from overlooked prospect to global superstar through photos and memorabilia. Hall of Fame officials say the four-time NBA champion earned the honor by changing the way basketball is played and inspiring a new generation on and off the court. In other basketball news, Victor Wembanyama is being named the cover athlete for the standard edition of NBA 2K27. The San Antonio Spurs star was unveiled as the face of the latest installment of the popular basketball video game. WNBA standout Caitlin Clark of the Indiana Fever will appear on the deluxe edition, while Chicago Bulls legend Derrick Rose is featured on the ultra edition. NBA 2K27 is available now for pre-order and officially launches September 4th. With the latest in sports, I'm Morgan Wood on the Black Information Network, your home for Black news first.
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4: Universal Pictures has set a release date for the upcoming Snoop Dogg biopic, Snoop. Outer Banks star Jonathan Davis will play the legendary rapper. The film follows Snoop Dogg's rise from hip-hop pioneer to entertainment mogul. While plot details remain under wraps, it's unclear whether the biopic will span his entire career or focus on a specific chapter of his life. Snoop hits theaters August 6th, 2026. Elsewhere in entertainment news, rapper Pooh Shiesty will remain behind bars until trial after a federal judge denied his latest request for release. During a hearing Tuesday, Judge David Godbee declined to overturn an earlier ruling denying bond. Defense attorney Kent Schaefer said the team was disappointed by the decision but not surprised. The Memphis rapper and eight co-defendants are charged with kidnapping and conspiracy to commit kidnapping after prosecutors say they held Gucci Mane and members of his team at gunpoint inside a recording studio earlier this year. Pooh Shiesty's trial is scheduled to begin on February 22nd. With the latest in entertainment news, I'm Morgan Wood on the Black Information Network.
5: I'm Doug Davis with a story of another black inventor you should know. George Crumb Speck, born in 1824, was an African-American chef who was credited with creating the beloved potato chip. While working as a cook at a Saratoga Springs restaurant, Crumb developed the crispy snack after a customer repeatedly complained about the French fries being too thick. In frustration, Crumb sliced the potatoes as thin as possible, fried them to perfection, added salt, and served them up. To everyone's surprise, they became an instant hit. Crumb's invention became one of the most iconic snacks in the world. He also went on to open his own restaurant, Crumb's House, near Saratoga Lake in 1860, where one of the biggest attractions was a basket of potato chips placed on every table. Beyond his culinary achievements, George Crumb Speck is also an important figure in black history for breaking barriers in the field of professional cooking during the 19th century. He passed away on July 22, 1914, but George Crumb Speck's legacy lives on in every bag of potato chips, reminding us of his lasting impact on the snack food industry. For the Black Information Network, I'm Doug Davis.
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7: On the Black Information Network, taking a look at another aspect of America at 250, a black perspective. As America commemorates its 250th anniversary, the country will be awash in celebrations, spectacular fireworks displays, streets lined with flags, and rhetoric echoing the founding ideals of liberty and justice for all. But to truly grasp the story of this nation, we must begin with the complicated paradox at its core. In 1776, the Declaration of Independence boldly proclaimed that all men are created equal, endowed with inalienable rights. Yet even as these aspirational words were penned, the institution of slavery was deeply entrenched in the nation's economic system, legal codes, and everyday life. Black people, present at the country's inception, were foundational to its development, but they were rarely acknowledged in the national narrative. Despite their crucial contributions, laboring in fields, building infrastructure, serving in households, and shaping culture, they were systematically denied the rights and recognition of full citizenship. This contradiction is not a mere footnote in American history. It is fundamental to understanding the country's origins and evolution. The black experience is not an aside to the American story. It is the lens through which we must view the nation's journey toward its ideals. Yet the black American story is not defined solely by oppression and exclusion. It is also a chronicle of resilience, resourcefulness, creativity, and vision. Over 2.5 centuries, black Americans have been at the forefront of the struggle to make the United States live up to its professed ideals. Their collective actions, whether organizing in churches, advocating in courtrooms, laboring on plantations, protesting on picket lines, innovating in laboratories, teaching in classrooms, performing on stages, reporting in newsrooms, or voting at the ballot box, have continually challenged the nation to confront its shortcomings and strive for genuine equality. Black Americans have not only demanded that the country fulfill its creed time and again, they have demonstrated the path forward through example, courage, and ingenuity. In this light, the Black experience is not a peripheral narrative, but the central thread in the American tapestry. To comprehend where the United States has been, what it has survived, and what it might achieve in the future, it is essential to begin with a Black perspective. This is the viewpoint of those who recognize the contradictions at the heart of the nation and, despite being marginalized, continue to build, dream, and shape the country. It is a perspective that insists on truth-telling and invites all Americans to see the nation's story in its fullest, most honest dimensions. I'm Terry McCready, looking back on the Black perspective of America 250 on the Black Information Network.
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2: I'm Esther Dillard with a story of another Black educator you should know. Born in 1882, William Chester Ruth was a pioneering African-American educator and community leader, a key figure in the establishment of schools for Black children during a time when racial segregation was still prevalent. He worked tirelessly to promote access to quality education and encouraged academic excellence. Ruth's dedication to social justice extended beyond education. He also played a significant role in local civil rights activism, advocating for equal rights and opportunities for Black Americans. His efforts not only shaped the educational landscape, but also inspired future generations to continue the fight for racial equality. William Chester Ruth passed away on February 8, 1951, but his legacy continues to inspire and influence the ongoing struggle for Black education and equality. His life is a testament to the profound impact one individual can have in the pursuit of justice. And that's a fact. I'm Esther Dillard for the Black Information Network.
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8: There are lots of programs aimed at increasing home ownership, but Black Americans continue to face a significant gap when it comes to owning a home. Census and Federal Reserve data shows Black home ownership remains around 44%, and white home ownership is around 75%. Housing experts point to several influential factors, including higher mortgage denial rates, home prices on the rise, limited access to capital or generational wealth, and the challenge of saving for a down payment. For many families, monthly rent payments are comparable to paying a mortgage. But again, making those higher rent payments makes it more difficult to save money for a down payment and closing costs. And the problem is bigger than just housing. Home ownership is one of the ways families build wealth and pass assets to future generations. So be diligent about your finances, because financial literacy is the key to closing the financial wealth gap and becoming a homeowner. Money news at 24 and 54 minutes past each hour. I'm Nicole Deal on your home for Black News First, the Black Information Network.
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9: And I'm Mike Moore on your home for 24/7 News, the Black Information Network.
8: New questions are surrounding the death of 18-year-old Nolan Wells. An independent autopsy commissioned by his family found both the cause and manner of death are undetermined, pending further investigation. Black civil rights attorney Ben Crump says the forensic pathologist noted a red discoloration on the back of Wells's head.
10: He's saying based on the examination of the body, he cannot rule out foul play. That is significant.
8: The teen disappeared during a July 4th outing on Mississippi's Horn Island and was found dead 2 days later. State autopsy and toxicology results are still pending.
9: The FDA is still trying to find the source of a gastrointestinal illness that's giving thousands of people explosive diarrhea. Over 11,000 cases of cyclosporiasis are being reported across the country, with more than 70 new cases reported this week. A previous warning linking the illness to lettuce has been retracted. Meanwhile, 41 states are now reporting cases linked to the stomach parasite. The highest number of cases are in Michigan. Chicago's Haitian community is on edge as the temporary protected status set by Homeland Security expires on Friday.
11: This resident, who has lived in Chicago since 2007, is concerned that there won't be a second extension and she could lose her work permit.
12: I will not be able to pay my mortgage. I will not be able to pay my car. I will not be able to feed my kids.
11: TPS gives migrants whose home countries are affected by natural disasters and wars the chance to live and work in the U.S. A bill in Congress, if passed, would extend TPS through 2029. I'm Perry Williams.
8: And finally, the Department of Education is investigating 5 medical schools for allegedly promoting diversity in their admissions process. The DOE says it is investigating medical schools at Dartmouth College, East Carolina University, St. Louis University, Western University, and William Carey University. I'm Nicole Deal, along with Mike Moore, on your home for Black News First, the Black Information Network. Your Washington Roundup is next.
13: The rescheduled White House Correspondents' Dinner is set for Friday in Washington, D.C. White House Press Secretary Caroline Leavitt said the event will be an entertaining and memorable evening, encouraging Americans to tune in. Leavitt added that President Trump is looking forward to finishing what he started after the original event was postponed following an assassination attempt in April.
14: The president will attend the White House Correspondents Association Dinner Round 2, celebrating free speech and the First Amendment alongside all of you, members of the media.
13: This year's dinner will move from the Washington Hilton to the Waldorf Astoria with a smaller guest list and enhanced security measures. Elsewhere, a federal appeals court is temporarily blocking the Trump administration from ending deportation protections for Haitian migrants. The D.C. Court of Appeals denied the administration's request to lift a lower court order allowing for more than 300,000 Haitians to keep their temporary protected status at least until July 27th. That's your Washington Roundup. I'm Morgan Wood on the Black Information Network.
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13: This is Morgan Wood on the Black Information Network with some Black sports trivia you should know. In the fast-paced world of pro football, the term sacking the quarterback is a key part of the game's vocabulary. But I bet you didn't know who created this phrase. The term sack was popularized in the 1960s by Black NFL Hall of Fame linebacker Deacon Jones. Jones, known for his pass-rushing style, coined the phrase to describe the act of tackling the quarterback behind the line of scrimmage to end the play. As a player, Deacon Jones revolutionized the defensive game, creating a new role of pure pass rushers in football that would eventually evolve into the modern defensive end. His relentless pursuit of the quarterback became a defining feature of the defense. Today, sacking the quarterback is one of the most celebrated achievements in football, with defensive players aiming to tackle the quarterback each time the ball is snapped. It's now a term all football fans know and use, thanks to Black NFL Hall of Fame linebacker Deacon Jones. For the Black Information Network, I'm Morgan Wood.
16: Esther Dillard with BIN News Now. In Texas, new details are raising questions about how a Dallas high schooler died. An autopsy ruled Daniel Irving's April drowning an accident, but two teens who were with him faced charges for tampering with evidence. His mother says that's exactly the problem.
17: Why would you throw away his clothes and delete messages and not even call his mother?
16: Black Mississippi Congressman Benny Thompson is pressing ICE to identify who investigates officers accused of excessive force. Thompson raised the issue in a closed-door briefing this week after two fatal ICE shootings in Maine and Houston. And it's been 1 year since Malcolm Jamal Warner drowned in Costa Rica, and now his widow is taking his mother to court. Tanisha Warner is suing Pamela Warner for more than $1.2 million from the family trust. Get BIN News Now on demand 24/7 on the iHeartRadio app.
18: I'm Kevin Brown on your home for 24/7 News, the Black Information Network. Tropical storm Bertha is moving westward near the Louisiana coast as it heads toward Texas. NBC correspondent George Solis reports the storm made its first landfall about 40 miles east of New Orleans.
19: The storm continuing to move west, it is expected to make a second landfall near Galveston, Texas today as a weaker tropical storm. Still, the concern over some rain and some localized flooding cannot be ruled out. Many so grateful that this storm was not more severe.
18: Residents along the coast can expect up to 4 inches of rain as well as possible storm surge and flooding. The National Hurricane Center says Bertha is now about 145 miles west-southwest of the Big Easy, packing maximum sustained winds of 45 miles per hour. More than 11,000 cases of psychosporiasis are being reported, with 41 states reporting cases linked to the stomach parasite. The CDC says it's continuously monitoring the case count, and so are consumers.
20: I know it's pretty widespread, but in terms of total numbers, I think the cases are still relatively small.
21: So it's like, what's going on with that, right?
22: I'm definitely wondering where it's coming from, because if I'm eating fruits and veggies, getting these smoothies.
23: I had a salad yesterday, and my stomach is really messed up today.
18: Officials say one multi-state outbreak is linked to iceberg lettuce, and Taylor Farms is one of the companies that's recalled iceberg lettuce sourced from central Mexico. Michigan, so far, has reported the highest number of cases, along with Ohio, New York, and North Carolina. Donald Trump and his allies are laying the groundwork to challenge Michigan's election results once again, as they sent election monitors to cities like Detroit ahead of the state's primary. The move is seen as part of a larger strategy to create distrust in the election process and intimidate officials. Trump's administration has a history of attacking Detroit and spreading election lies, making the presence of federal monitors questionable. Michigan voters and local officials plan to stand up to protect the integrity of the election process and ensure every eligible voter can cast their ballot safely and securely. A South Carolina man, John Andrew Felkel, has been sentenced to 9 years in federal prison for shooting at a black man due to his race. The incident occurred in July 2024 when Felkel shouted a racial slur and fired a rifle at Jarvis McKenzie, who narrowly escaped harm. McKenzie expressed the impact of the incident on his sense of safety in his neighborhood. Felkel admitted to the crime, citing mental health struggles and prescription drug abuse as contributing factors. In addition to his federal sentence, Felkel faces local charges for assault and hate intimidation, marking the first prosecution under Richland County's hate crime ordinance. A legal battle has erupted over Chadwick Boseman's estate, with his brothers seeking to remove his widow as administrator. The brothers claim that she's not properly distributed assets and has kept the family in the dark about the estate. They allege that Chadwick's parents are owed assets, including a life insurance policy and residuals, and that the widow has not been transparent about the estate's assets. The brothers are asking the court to appoint a new administrator to oversee the estate. Chadwick Boseman passed away in 2020 after a private battle with colon cancer, and his widow has accepted posthumous honors on his behalf. I'm Kevin Brown on your home for Black News First, the Black Information Network.
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24: 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We sit with elders who remember when Motown meant more than music, it meant movement. We walk with artists painting Black features on city walls. We vibe with DJs spinning house, hip-hop, and freedom into every mix. Black folks here cook love into casseroles, build businesses in blitz zones, and still show up at city council meetings wearing their Sunday best. Even through loss, protests, and isolation, we persist. We don't just make culture, we protect it and pass it forward. From Lake Erie to Lake Street, Black Midwesterners hold it down with heart and hustle. Our cold doesn't stop the fire, and our pride speaks softly, but it stands firm. With Black News First, I'm Katie Gray on the Black Information Network.
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25: I'm Vanessa Tyler, New York's BIN 1600, your home for Black News First. One of the U.S. service members who gave their lives for America is a 28-year-old from Queens. She is Ozone Park native Sergeant Angel Rampersad, killed in action during an Iranian strike on her base in Jordan.
0: This is a tragic loss for our nation. It's a tragic loss for our community. More importantly, it's a tragic loss for the family. We're all heartbroken.
25: 18 service members were killed since the start of the war. If Mayor Mamdani could, he would slap the cuffs and arrest Israeli Prime Minister Benjamin Netanyahu whenever he steps foot in New York. But legally, he can't.
1: My administration has reviewed every avenue available under applicable law to determine whether New York City could execute the International Criminal Court's arrest warrant if Benjamin Netanyahu came here. It is clear that we do not have the independent legal authority to enforce this warrant.
25: In a video posted to the mayor's official X account, Mamdani also listed a minute's worth of war crimes allegations against Netanyahu. Mamdani then challenged the federal government to arrest Netanyahu, something the president says would never happen. Netanyahu is expected in New York to attend the UN General Assembly in September, prompting Mamdani to add, Benjamin Netanyahu is not welcome in New York City. Her husband is dead and a widow says she's suing their apartment building. Ida Goldstein says Legionnaires killed her 88-year-old husband, Robert, and she was there until the end.
2: For 2 weeks, I sat by his side in the Lenox Hill ICU. I watched him suffer on life support every single day.
25: More than 76 people have been infected in the latest outbreak, according to city health officials, leading to at least 4 deaths. This time, a girl was riding on top of the train in the latest case of subway surfing gone wrong. The 16-year-old girl was on top of an A train headed to Far Rockaway when she hit a beam as the train approached the Broad Channel station in Queens. Last condition check, she's in serious condition. People at the station could see her injured on top of the train. Some witnesses said a young man was up there with her and ran off before responders arrived. Cleanup continues from the storms and multiple tornadoes that touched down in our region, but it's the flash flooding causing an added concern to those New Yorkers living in basement apartments. The commissioner for the Emergency Management Department says Notify NYC has a special team dedicated to those living in units below ground.
4: Really what worries us the most is basement apartments. We have a basement alert group, which we encourage everyone who's in a basement apartment. If you're in the basement apartment group for Notify, you actually get calls because we know texts, aren't going to wake you up in the middle of the night.
25: Officials say there was a basement apartment rescue last weekend with the help of the FDNY. Hurricane Ida in 2021 claimed the lives of 13 people living in basement apartments. Looking for love? What if you got a photo of your soulmate in minutes? There's a photo booth outside Santo Taco in the West Village. You take a photo, answer some questions, and the photo booth prints a photo strip of a compatible match. Picture that. I'm Vanessa Tyler on New York's BIN 1600, your home for Black News First.
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3: 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We're not just chasing headlines. We're holding power accountable and lifting up the stories that others overlooked. 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That's why we're here. 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
5: Cell phones have been an integral part of connecting our modern world. But did you know a black nuclear engineer pioneered the technology for them? Henry Thomas Sampson was born in 1934 in Jackson, Mississippi. He earned his bachelor's degree in chemical engineering from Purdue University in 1956, followed by his master's degree from UCLA in 1961 and his PhD shortly after. In 1971, Henry Sampson created the Gamma Electric Cell. It's a device which produced long-lasting power to satellites. Sampson's innovation caught the attention of the Motorola Company, which then placed his patented technology into their telephones. This eventually led to the very first telephone calls being made using cell phones. Henry Sampson passed on June 4th, 2015. His genius and black excellence helped create the globally connected world we share today. This is Tammy Eswick for the Black Information Network.
6: 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I'm Mike Strautmanis, and my history lives here.
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7: Here's what's trending this hour. In Texas, new details are raising questions about how a Dallas high schooler died. An autopsy ruled Daniel Ewing's April drowning an accident, but two teens who were with him faced charges for getting rid of Irving's clothes and his cell phone. Black Mississippi Congressman Benny Thompson is pressing ICE to identify who investigates officers accused of excessive force. And it's been 1 year since Malcolm Jamal Warner drowned in Costa Rica, and now his widow is taking his mother to court.
1: 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Here's Morgan Wood.
8: HBCU leaders are calling on Congress and the White House to pass legislation they say could transform the future of historically black colleges and universities. The Ignite HBCU Excellence Act would create a federal grant program focused on modernizing HBCU campuses, including funding for construction, technology upgrades, campus safety improvements, broadband access, and research facilities. Supporters say the investment is needed after decades of underfunding that have left many HBCUs facing aging infrastructure and costly repairs. UNCF says HBCUs continue to produce leaders across fields, including medicine, STEM, education, and public service, despite those challenges. The bipartisan bill is backed by members of the Congressional HBCU Caucus, including Representatives Alma Adams and Senator Tim Scott. With the latest in HBCU news, I'm Morgan Wood on the Black Information Network.
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8: Tyler Perry Studios is making a major investment in virtual production to help keep film jobs in Georgia. The studio is partnering with Synops Virtual Production to transform one of its Atlanta sound stages by the end of the year. The upgrade includes a 23-foot tall LED wall stretching nearly 200 feet, plus overhead LED panels. Perry says the technology will cut travel and set building costs while keeping crews working. The facility will also be available to outside film and television productions. Elsewhere in entertainment news, South African star Tyla is revealing the track list for her upcoming album, A-Pop. She unveiled the song titles in a backlight video, spray painting each one in neon colors. The project includes the singles Bliss, Is It, She Did It Again featuring Zara Larsson, and It Is Love. A-Pop drops July 24th. With the latest in entertainment news, I'm Morgan Wood on the Black Information Network, BINnews.com, your home for Black news first.
10: Drafted by the Denver Broncos in 1968 after shattering 22 school records as quarterback at the University of Nebraska, Marlon Briscoe, a.k.a. the Magician, still had to negotiate for an opportunity to compete for the position. At the time, Black athletes weren't deemed intelligent enough to play thinking positions. But after the starting QB was injured, Briscoe would step in and a week later become the first Black starting quarterback in the Super Bowl era, setting Bronco rookie records that still stand. Forced to become a wideout, Briscoe would win two Super Bowls with the Miami Dolphins and lead them in touchdowns during their 1972 undefeated season. A successful financial broker after football, Briscoe would recover from cocaine addiction before becoming president of the Boys and Girls Club of Long Beach. Inducted into the College Football Hall of Fame in 2016, the Marlon Briscoe Diversity Coaching Fellowship was established in his honor in 2020. Passing on June 27th, 2022, Marlon Briscoe's legacy is playing out every game day in NFL stadiums across America. And that's a fact. I'm Wes into Shome for the Black Information Network.
11: I'm Mike Moore.
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13: We begin in Detroit, Michigan. A court order is preventing the city's department from releasing body camera footage from a June shooting. In that officer-involved shooting, an 18-year-old man was killed. Black Police Chief Todd Bettison says he will release it.
14: As soon as I can release it, I definitely plan on releasing it. Right now, we have what's called a TRO, a temporary restriction order, and that's from the courts. But I'm transparent and will release it as soon as I can.
13: Cops shot and killed 18-year-old Alonzo Lee Perkins shortly before the Ford fireworks show began. Lee Perkins was seen armed in the area of where the fireworks were set to begin when police were arresting another armed teenager.
12: In Illinois, a man accused of shooting a Chicago police officer and attacking his girlfriend and daughter will remain in custody. Prosecutors say Daniel Aguirre beat his girlfriend and their 14-year-old daughter and held them hostage at a home on the city's north side.
15: Victim one and the defendant got into an argument about his paranoia, at which time he headbutted her.
12: A judge denied pretrial release for Aguirre, who faces several charges, including attempted murder and aggravated assault of a peace officer. He also shot his girlfriend's mother and a responding SWAT officer. The officer and mother remain in the hospital. According to Data USA, 22% of the city's residents identify as Black or African American. Also in Chicago, we have learned zero-point cryogenics is coming to the city. Governor J.B. Pritzker announcing the company is establishing its first U.S. location at the Illinois Quantum and Microelectronics Park on Chicago's South Side.
11: Its decision to establish its first U.S. location here in Illinois is a tremendous validation of our state's scientific and economic leadership in the quantum industry.
12: ZeroPoint is a leading North American manufacturer of ultra-low temperature cryogenic systems to support quantum technologies. CPC will support the needs of companies locating or collaborating with the IQMP.
13: In Atlanta, Georgia, Tyler Perry Studios is making a huge technology move specifically designed to keep film jobs and production in the state. The studio is teaming with Synapse Virtual Production to transform the existing Atlanta soundstage facility by year's end. The towering LED screen will stand 23 feet high and wrap nearly 200 feet around the stage with additional panels overhead. The Black Media mogul says the setup will cut travel and set building costs while keeping crews working. Outside movie and television projects will also be able to use it. And finally, HBCU, Morgan State University School of Architecture and Planning, recently received accreditation from the Council for Interior Design Accreditation for its Bachelor of Science in Interior Design program. It marks the first time CIDA has accredited an HBCU. I'm Mike Moore, along with Nicole Deal, on your home for 24/7 News, the Black Information Network.
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16: 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The social media influencers were arrested on charges of rape and sex trafficking.
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12: Why is there a racial wealth gap even when Black Americans earn degrees, start their own businesses, and climb the corporate ladder? Higher education has long been promoted as a path to economic success. But a 2026 Urban Institute report suggests that earning a college degree alone is not enough to eliminate the racial wealth gap. Researchers found that education and entrepreneurship generally improve financial outcomes for Black Americans. However, business owners and Black professionals with degrees still report significantly lower net worth than their white counterparts with similar educational backgrounds. So what's the difference? Well, getting an education can increase your income, but researchers say wealth is influenced by factors like inherited assets, home ownership, investment opportunities, and family financial support and resources. As a result, two people with similar incomes can have vastly different financial positions. Money news at 24 and 54 minutes past each hour. I'm Nicole Deal on your home for Black News First, the Black Information Network.
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12: The legal battle over Carmelo Anthony's murder conviction in Texas is moving into the next phase. Two hearings are now scheduled in August as Anthony's appellate attorneys seek a new trial and ask that Judge John Roach be removed from overseeing the appeal. The defense is expected to argue that issues involving trial evidence and courtroom agreements warrant another look at the case. Anthony, who is Black, was convicted in the Frisco track meet killing of Austin Metcalf. Legal experts say these hearings are standard, but still a significant step in the appeals process.
13: A Black sanitation worker in St. Petersburg, Florida, was shot and killed while on the job in her vehicle. Police Chief Anthony Holloway says 47-year-old Tasha Moses, a mother of four, was targeted in a violent domestic violence attack.
20: And all we know right now is that she was here, some type of argument
17: started, and then during the argument, the suspect got into the cab of the front loader and shot her several times.
13: The unidentified suspect suffered serious injuries, but it's unclear if he was hit by a trooper's bullet or shot himself. A black sanitation worker in St. Petersburg, Florida, was shot and killed while on the job in her vehicle. Police Chief Anthony Holloway says 47-year-old Tasha Moses, a mother of four, was targeted in a violent domestic violence attack.
20: Again, we're kind of waiting for the indication that things are going to proceed, and then we'll move forward accordingly.
13: The unidentified suspect suffered serious injuries, but it's unclear if he was hit by a trooper's bullet or shot himself.
12: And finally, a black woman in Delaware is proof that age is just a number. Susan Young Brown, who is 108 years old, is still driving herself around town and recently renewed her driver's license. The retired teacher credits her long life to staying active and eating healthy. She lives alone, loves to read, and maintains her independence. She also walks without a cane or a walker. I'm Nicole Deal, along with Mike Moore, on your home for Black News First, the Black Information Network. Your Healthy Minute is next.
8: The FDA is still trying to identify the source of the gastrointestinal illness outbreak that has sickened thousands of people across the country. More than 70 new cases of cyclosporiasis, a parasitic infection linked to contaminated food or water, were reported this week. The illness causes symptoms including nausea, vomiting, and diarrhea, and more than 300 people have been hospitalized. The CDC says thousands of cases have now been reported across dozens of states, with significant clusters in Indiana, Michigan, Ohio, West Virginia, and Kentucky. While officials have not identified a specific food source, public health experts say outbreaks like this can raise concerns about communities that already face barriers to accessing safe, affordable food and health care. Issues that often

0: everything, so she's dope. I like ASAP Rocky. I like ASAP Ferg, too. So, yeah, there's a lot of things I'm into.
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4: BIN News This Hour, I'm Andrea Coleman. Coming up...
5: The man pulled out a knife, or produced a knife, fixed-blade knife, and an officer was injured by this while attempting to arrest him. A less lethal device, a taser, was deployed.
4: Police in Madison, Wisconsin are sharing their side of the story in the fatal shooting of an unidentified man. Plus...
6: I heard what he said, and I was kind of just like, stop. And I was like, wait a minute, did I... just hear what he says, or replayed it, put it closer to my ear, and I was like, oh, wow.
4: A Ring camera of a Black business owner picks up racist comments whispered by a FedEx delivery person. The story does not end well for him. But first, here's BIN News Now.
7: New details are raising questions about how a Dallas high schooler died. An autopsy ruled Daniel Irving's April drowning at Lake Ray Hubbard an accident, but two teens who were with him faced charges for tampering with evidence. His mother says that's exactly the problem.
8: Why would you throw away his clothes and delete messages and not even call his mother?
7: For now, the ruling stands as accidental. The Irving family says they're not done asking questions. The Department of Education is investigating five medical schools for allegedly promoting diversity in their admissions and accused of racial discrimination. Civil rights groups say diversity initiatives help remedy historic inequities for marginalized students. And Golden State Warriors guard Stephen Curry is making history at the Naismith Basketball Hall of Fame. He'll become the first active NBA player to get his own exhibit when Beyond Arc opens on Friday. Now back to you, Andrea.
4: Thank you, Esther. Protesters have taken to the streets of Madison, Wisconsin, following that deadly shooting there yesterday. Madison Police Chief John Patterson saying the shooting took place after the suspect got into a struggle with officers in the middle of a busy intersection and injured one of them with a fixed-blade knife.
5: The officer who was injured by the knife is the same officer who fired his weapon at this man. Four officers were involved in this incident. Only the one officer fired his weapon.
4: Patterson says police initially responded to a call near downtown Madison about someone who was checking car doors. He says the man took off riding a bicycle through backyards, but police eventually caught up with him. He says the man then either fell off his bike or was taken off by officers and a struggle ensued. This eyewitness shared what he saw with CNN.
9: One of the officers then draws a taser, yells, taser, taser, taser, tasers him. He falls to the ground, and the three continue to struggle for a second or two. And then one of the officers stands and just a couple feet above his head shoots him three times in the head.
4: Viral videos of the shooting have drawn protesters to the intersection, calling for the officer who fired the shots to be arrested. The Wisconsin Department of Justice is investigating the shooting, and the four officers involved in the incident have been placed on administrative leave. A FedEx driver in Kansas City, Missouri is out of a job today after whispering a racist remark when the owner of a company did not answer the door for delivery on July 15th. The comment has been bleeped out, but according to an Instagram post, the delivery person said, "What the F is this N-word's number?" But Shauna Morrell, the owner of Morrell Real Estate Group, says she was taken aback and offended when hearing what he said.
10: If you're out here having a... performing in a negative way with your company shirt on, that's a reflection of the company, right? And so as a company owner, as a business owner, I stand by that. I have zero tolerance. I'm out here spreading love. I'm out here, you know, being what I can be, the best that I can be for my community, and I'm not going to let one person change
4: Morrell
10: that.
4: Morrell reported the incident to FedEx, which in turn fired the driver. FedEx also releasing this statement to KCTV, which reads, "The behavior depicted in the video is unacceptable and inconsistent with our company values. We have taken this matter seriously and can confirm this individual is no longer providing service on behalf of FedEx." This is BIN News This Hour. I'm Andrea Coleman on the Black Information Network, home of Black News First.
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0: connected to Black history. Today, we head to Harlem, New York, where the legendary Apollo Theater stands as a symbol of African-American culture. The Apollo Theater opened its doors in 1914 as a burlesque theater, but soon became the premier showplace for live musical entertainment. The theater became famous for Amateur Night, a weekly talent show that launched the careers of stars like Lauryn Hill and the Jackson 5.
1: Osiris, let me get the mic.
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0: The slogan, "Be Good or Be Gone," became the theater's motto. 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For the Black Information Network, I'm Kevin Brown.
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5: I'm Vanessa Tyler, New York's BIN 1600. Your home for Black News First. One of the U.S. service members who gave their lives for America is a 28-year-old from Queens. She is Ozone Park native Sergeant Angel Rampersad, killed in action during an Iranian strike on her base in Jordan.
6: This is a tragic loss for our nation. It's a tragic loss for our community. More importantly, it's a tragic loss for the family. We're all heartbroken.
5: 18 service members were killed since the start of the war. If Mayor Mamdani could, he would slap the cuffs and arrest Israeli Prime Minister Benjamin Netanyahu whenever he steps foot in New York. But legally, he can't.
7: My administration has reviewed every avenue available under applicable law to determine whether New York City could execute the International Criminal Court's arrest warrant if Benjamin Netanyahu came here. It is clear that we do not have the independent legal authority to enforce this warrant.
5: In a video posted to the mayor's official X account, Mamdani also listed a minute's worth of war crimes allegations against Netanyahu. Mamdani then challenged the federal government to arrest Netanyahu, something the president says would never happen. Netanyahu is expected in New York to attend the UN General Assembly in September, prompting Mamdani to add, Benjamin Netanyahu is not welcome in New York City. Her husband is dead and a widow says she's suing their apartment building. Ida Goldstein says Legionnaires killed her 88-year-old husband, Robert, and she was there until the end.
8: For 2 weeks, I sat by his side in the Lenox Hill ICU. I watched him suffer on life support every single day.
5: More than 76 people have been infected in the latest outbreak, according to city health officials, leading to at least 4 deaths. This time, a girl was riding on top of the train in the latest case of subway surfing gone wrong. The 16-year-old girl was on top of an A train headed to Far Rockaway when she hit a beam as the train approached the Broad Channel station in Queens. Last condition check, she's in serious condition. People at the station could see her injured on top of the train. Some witnesses said a young man was up there with her and ran off before responders arrived. Cleanup continues from the storms and multiple tornadoes that touched down in our region, but it's the flash flooding causing an added concern to those New Yorkers living in basement apartments. The commissioner for the Emergency Management Department says Notify NYC has a special team dedicated to those living in units below ground.
9: Really what worries us the most is basement apartments. We have a basement alert group, which we encourage everyone who's in a basement apartment. If you're in the basement apartment group for Notify, you actually get calls because we know texts, aren't going to wake you up in the middle of the night.
5: Officials say there was a basement apartment rescue last weekend with the help of the FDNY. Hurricane Ida in 2021 claimed the lives of 13 people living in basement apartments. Looking for love? What if you got a photo of your soulmate in minutes? There's a photo booth outside Santo Taco in the West Village. You take a photo, answer some questions, and the photo booth prints a photo strip of a compatible match. Picture that. I'm Vanessa Tyler on New York's BIN 1600, your home for Black News First.
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12: On September 16th, 1961... Betty and Barney Hill cut their vacation short and decided to drive home.
13: They were having difficulty finding their way around the city, and Barney decided he just wanted to drive home, knowing that they would arrive at their home on New Hampshire's seacoast at about 2 o'clock in the morning.
12: What they saw that night in the New Hampshire sky would change everything.
14: I began walking across the highway, looking up at the object with the binoculars, putting them down, shaking my head, saying, well, this just can't be true. I don't believe it.
12: A light in the sky.
13: At first, she thought of a falling star, but she realized that falling stars don't fall upwards, and that's what this one was doing.
12: 2 years later, the Hills would undergo hypnosis.
15: He's trying to start the car, it won't start. And the medic, I mean, I can't get away from this. If I get the car door open, I can run in the woods and hide.
12: That became known the world over.
16: Dr. Simons gave me a post-hypnotic suggestion. He said, if I wanted to, I could sketch the star map. But if I didn't want to, I didn't have to. So about 2 weeks later, I sketched it.
12: Their account has been scrutinized.
17: Under the influence of hypnosis, especially if you're highly hypnotizable, you are even more susceptible to contamination and distortion.
12: By scientists, skeptics, theorists, and believers.
18: He wound up building a total of more than 20 three-dimensional models and was able to find one and only one pattern that matched what Betty had drawn.
12: What happened on that night journey in 1961? Were the Hills confused about what they saw, or did they have an encounter with beings not of this world? 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
22: Cell phones have been an integral part of connecting our modern world. But did you know a Black nuclear engineer pioneered the technology for them? Henry Thomas Sampson was born in 1934 in Jackson, Mississippi. He earned his bachelor's degree in chemical engineering from Purdue University in 1956, followed by his master's degree from UCLA in 1961 and his PhD shortly after. In 1971, Henry Sampson created the Gamma Electric Cell. It's a device which produced long-lasting power to satellites. Sampson's innovation caught the attention of the Motorola Company, which then placed his patented technology into their telephones. This eventually led to the very first telephone calls being made using cell phones. Henry Sampson passed on June 4th, 2015. His genius and Black excellence helped create the globally connected world we share today. This is Tammy Eswick for the Black Information Network.
23: 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I'm Mike Strautmanis, and my history lives here.
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0: Here's what's trending this hour. New details are raising questions about how a Dallas high schooler died. An autopsy ruled Daniel Irving's April drowning at Lake Ray Hubbard was an accident, but two teens who were with him faced charges for getting rid of Irving's clothes and his cell phone. The Department of Education is accusing five medical schools of racial discrimination, and Golden State Warriors guard Stephen Curry is making history at the Naismith Basketball Hall of Fame. I'm Esther Dillard, and that's what's trending.
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2: Basketball star Stephen Curry is making history at the Naismith Basketball Hall of Fame. The Golden State Warriors guard will become the first active NBA player with his own exhibit when Beyond the Arc opens on Friday. The exhibit traces Curry's journey from overlooked prospect to global superstar through photos and memorabilia. Hall of Fame officials say the four-time NBA champion earned the honor by changing the way basketball is played and inspiring a new generation on and off the court. In other basketball news, Victor Wembanyama is being named the cover athlete for the standard edition of NBA 2K27. The San Antonio Spurs star was unveiled as the face of the latest installment of the popular basketball video game. WNBA standout Caitlin Clark of the Indiana Fever will appear on the deluxe edition, while Chicago Bulls legend Derrick Rose is featured on the ultra edition. NBA 2K27 is available now for pre-order and officially launches September 4th. With the latest in sports, I'm Morgan Wood on the Black Information Network, your home for Black news first.
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32: Wendy Williams is back in the headlines. The former talk show queen's court-appointed guardian, Sabrina Morrissey, has settled a lawsuit against A&E over a documentary that Williams' team argued showed the star during one of her most vulnerable periods of her life. Court documents indicate both sides agreed to dismiss the case and resolve all outstanding issues. The lawsuit claimed Williams was dealing with serious medical challenges when filming took place. Settlement terms have not been made public. Meanwhile, Williams continues her fight to end her court-ordered guardianship and regain control of her personal affairs. And R&B singer Nivea is sharing an emotional health update. During a recent appearance on Cadillac Chronicles, the Don't Mess With My Man singer revealed that she was diagnosed with leukemia earlier this year and has been undergoing treatment. Nivea says the experience has changed her outlook on life, helping her focus on gratitude and appreciate every day. She also credited her faith for helping her through the difficult journey. The good news, Nivea says she's feeling encouraged and is getting back to doing what she loves most, making music. With the latest in entertainment at 17 and 47 minutes past each hour, I'm Bree Wood on the Black Information Network, your home for Black news first.
5: The United States Senate has had a total of 12 black members, with the first being Hiram Rhodes Rebels, elected in 1870 during the Reconstruction era. Jim Crow and other disenfranchisement tactics led to a gap of nearly 90 years between the first and second U.S. black senators. In 1992, Carol Moseley Braun became the first black woman to serve in the U.S. Senate.
7: I don't know, maybe this is just my day to get to talk about race. Maybe I'm just lucky like that today.
5: Vice President Kamala Harris became the second black female to serve as a U.S. senator in 2017. Barack Obama was the fifth black senator and the first to be elected president of the United States.
8: Race is an issue that I believe this nation cannot afford to ignore right now.
5: While Georgia's Raphael Warnock is the latest black member of the U.S. Senate after his 2021 election. Black U.S. senators have made contributions to the country and paved the way for future generations of black leaders. And that's a fact. This is Mike Moore for the Black Information Network.
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11: Kevin Brown on the Black Information Network, taking a look at another aspect of America at 250, a black perspective. The Harlem Renaissance, which flourished during the 1920s and 1930s, was an explosion of black creativity and intellectual life. Often referred to as the New Negro Movement, it was centered in Harlem, New York, but its influence radiated across the nation. Artists, writers, musicians, and thinkers used literature, music, dance, and visual arts to explore and articulate modern black identity. This was a period of self-definition and cultural assertion, and a rebirth that challenged stereotypes, celebrated heritage, and insisted on the dignity and complexity of black life. The movement produced an outpouring of artistic achievement, but it was also a political and social awakening, as creators used their work to question injustice and imagine new futures. Writers like Langston Hughes, Claude McKay, philosopher Alan Locke captured the rhythms and realities of ordinary black life with poetry and prose full of wit, music, and honesty. Anthropologist and novelist Zora Neale Hurston traveled the American South and chronicled the lives, speech, and folklore of black Southerners, creating a literary legacy that remains vital today. Her masterpiece, Their Eyes Were Watching God, celebrated Southern black culture and female independence. Musicians such as Duke Ellington and Louis Armstrong, Cab Calloway, the charismatic band leader, and Fats Waller, known for laying the framework for modern jazz piano in the Harlem movement. He was one of the best jazz pianists and one of the leaders of the Harlem era. He was very successful in the United States and Europe and was best known for the songs Ain't Misbehavin' and Honeysuckle Rose. Billie Holiday, an iconic vocalist and the empress of the blues, Bessie Smith, redefined American music, blending jazz, blues, and spirituals into sounds that would become the nation's soundtrack. The Harlem Renaissance was not just about art for art's sake. It was a declaration that black life was worthy of study, celebration, and serious artistic interpretation. It was a movement that changed how black Americans and all Americans thought about identity, creativity, and belonging. As we celebrate America's 250th year, the cultural legacy of the Harlem Renaissance continues to shape American identity and artistic expression. By asserting that black people could and would define themselves, the movement challenged narrow definitions of Americanness and opened new possibilities for everyone. It expanded the nation's cultural vocabulary and set the stage for future movements of self-definition and pride. I'm Kevin Brown, looking back on the black perspective of America at 250 on the Black Information Network.
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3: There are lots of programs aimed at increasing home ownership, but Black Americans continue to face a significant gap when it comes to owning a home. Census and Federal Reserve data shows Black home ownership remains around 44%, and white home ownership is around 75%. Housing experts point to several influential factors, including higher mortgage denial rates, home prices on the rise, limited access to capital or generational wealth, and the challenge of saving for a down payment. For many families, monthly rent payments are comparable to paying a mortgage. But again, making those higher rent payments makes it more difficult to save money for a down payment and closing costs. And the problem is bigger than just housing. Home ownership is one of the ways families build wealth and pass assets to future generations. So be diligent about your finances, because financial literacy is the key to closing the financial wealth gap and becoming a homeowner. Money news at 24 and 54 minutes past each hour. I'm Nicole Deal on your home for Black News First, the Black Information Network.
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4: Home for 24/7 News, the Black Information Network. Five medical schools are under investigation over what the Department of Education calls DEI initiatives. The Department of Education says they're investigating Dartmouth College, East Carolina University, St. Louis University, Western University, and William Carey for alleged racial discrimination. Civil rights groups say diversity initiatives help remedy historic inequities for marginalized students, but the Supreme Court got rid of it in 2023. The new independent autopsy for Nolan Wells, who was a Black 18-year-old, seems to be leaving more questions than answers. At the NAACP National Convention in Chicago, attorney Ben Crump told the crowd that the cause of death is still undetermined.
5: Cause of death undetermined, pending investigation.
4: Nolan Wells was found dead in the water on July 6th, just off of Horn Island, Mississippi, where he was boating with white friends. Well, singer David, who's a Black man, is in the middle of his preliminary hearing. Prosecutors accuse him of killing a 14-year-old girl to stop her from exposing their relationship. This week, a police criminologist testified that she found 11 air fresheners in David's Tesla while the body decomposed in the trunk. Meanwhile, prosecutors have presented graphic evidence in the case.
6: Clearly, the defense strategy was to catch the DA off guard. That has not worked here because on day one, as we know now, the judge was exposed to some very grisly graphic photographs.
4: Now, you may remember the LAPD has been criticized for not releasing information in the case. They say it was the right thing to do. Here's CNN.
7: I want to be clear about something. My duty is not to fuel speculation. It's to deliver justice. And that requires patience and discipline on everybody's part.
4: Well, many people are taking their last vacations as we head towards the end of the summer. But if you plan on visiting the majority Black city of New Orleans, here's a heads up. The city is boosting parking fees next week. The fee to remove a boot is going from $121 to $172. And if you get towed, it was a minimum of $161 and some change. Now it will be a minimum of $228 for the first 90 minutes, and then an additional $76.25 for every additional half hour. I'm Tammy Eswick on your home for Black News First, the Black Information Network. 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
8: House Republicans have approved a $95 billion budget for the Iran war. All but two Republicans voted for the budget resolution, which also provides some aid to farmers and approves parts of President Trump's voting regulations bill. The resolution now moves on to the Senate, where it will likely need bipartisan support to pass. The Senate's Democratic leader, Hakeem Jeffries, says the Iran war has been a complete and total disaster for the American people. And now this. A federal appeals court is temporarily stopping the Trump administration from ending deportation protections for Haitian migrants after the Supreme Court decided the federal government could terminate the temporary protected status for Haitians and Syrians. The Trump administration asked for a stay on a lower court order postponing revocations while legal challenges continued. And that's your Washington Roundup. I'm Mike Moore on your home for 24/7.
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10: 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This is Esther Dillard with another spotlight on Black excellence. Tyler Perry is one of the most successful figures in the entertainment industry. Born in New Orleans, Louisiana in 1969, Emmett Perry Jr. endured a difficult childhood marked by poverty and abuse. After changing his name and moving to Atlanta in 1992, Tyler Perry began writing and producing stage plays that became highly successful.
11: All you gotta do is take an R&B song, put Jesus in it, and it's a gospel song.
10: What? It was also during that time that he created his signature character, the iconic Mabel Medea Simmons.
12: Yea, though she walked in the valley with the shadow of Little Red Riding Hood and the Three Bears.
10: With an estimated net worth of over $1 billion, Tyler Perry is also a generous philanthropist, having donated millions to such causes as education, civil rights, and disaster relief, and another shining example of Black excellence. I'm Esther Dillard on the Black Information Network. Esther Dillard with BIN News Now. More than 11,000 cases of cyclosporiasis are now confirmed across 41 states. The CDC says it's tracking the stomach parasite closely, and so are shoppers.
13: Yeah, I'm definitely wondering where it's coming from, because if I'm eating fruits and veggies, getting these smoothies.
14: I had a salad yesterday, and my stomach is really messed up today.
10: Investigators link one outbreak to iceberg lettuce. Los Angeles prosecutors are zeroing in on money as a motive in the murder case against singer David, whose real name is David Burke. He's accused of killing 14-year-old Celeste Rivas Hernandez to protect his music career after she threatened to expose their relationship. His money manager testified Burke earned at least $10 million between 2023 and 2025. And the National Hurricane Center predicts Tropical Storm Bertha to soon reach the Texas coast. It's packing winds of up to 45 miles per hour. 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
5: He's saying based on the examination of the body, he cannot rule out foul play.
15: The second autopsy results into the questionable drowning death of Nolan Wells, the Black teen out with white friends celebrating July 4th on Mississippi's Horn Island. And there are more questions than answers.
16: The only question that we have is what happened to our son. That is the only question.
15: Nolan's mother and father and the attorney team led by Ben Crump gathered in Chicago. The backdrop is the NAACP annual event. NAACP President Derek Johnson.
17: In Nolan Wells' situation, the narrative should not be it was an accident before there was an investigation.
15: So the result, first acknowledging they are at a disadvantage.
5: He talks about the fact that we didn't get to see the body when it was first recovered, like the medical examiner working for Mississippi would have seen it.
15: Renowned forensic pathologist Dr. Roger Mitchell conducted the second autopsy. Dr. Mitchell, former president of Howard University Hospital and president of the National Medical Association, the largest association of Black doctors, the autopsy paid for by Colin Kaepernick. Dr. Mitchell did make this significant finding.
5: He found red discoloration when he cut open into the back of his head. We actually saw the pictures of it. It's significant. You can't help but notice, why is this dark red here in the back of his head?
15: There was a portion of Nolan's interior neck missing, which, not to be alarmed, Crump says could have been held back by the Mississippi pathologist for further testing. So Dr. Mitchell had to work with what he had.
5: He did not know whether he was conscious or unconscious when he entered the water. For these reasons, this pathologist cannot rule out if any intervening non-accidental factors contributed to or caused the death of Nolan Wells.
15: Then there are conflicting reports. The Cajun Navy found the 18-year-old face down and clothed in the water. Again, something to get to the bottom of, which they hope the reward of at least 100 grand will loosen the tongues of the estimated 300 to 400 people who were there, all out celebrating on the 4th on Mississippi's Horn Island. Bottom line, they need the first autopsy, which they don't have, from Mississippi. Authorities plan to turn that over to a grand jury. All this as his family deals with the hate spewing in as they mourn their beautiful son who had such a bright future.
16: I've been called a racist. It's been difficult for us, but we are leaning into our faith, leaning into one another, also leaning into all of you.
18: So please keep us in your prayers, keep them in your prayers, and we're going to keep pushing and fighting until we find answers.
5: Justice for Nolan Wells. Justice for Nolan Wells.
15: With Black News First, I'm Vanessa Tyler on the Black Information Network.
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2: I'm Vanessa Tyler, New York's BIN 1600, your home for Black News First. One of the U.S. service members who gave their lives for America is a 28-year-old from Queens. She is Ozone Park native Sergeant Angel Rempersad, killed in action during an Iranian strike on her base in Jordan.
3: This is a tragic loss for our nation. It's a tragic loss for our community. More importantly, it's a tragic loss for the family. We're all heartbroken.
2: 18 service members were killed since the start of the war. If Mayor Mamdani could, he would slap the cuffs and arrest Israeli Prime Minister Benjamin Netanyahu whenever he steps foot in New York. But legally, he can't.
4: My administration has reviewed every avenue available under applicable law to determine whether New York City could execute the International Criminal Court's arrest warrant if Benjamin Netanyahu came here. It is clear that we do not have the independent legal authority to enforce this warrant.
2: In a video posted to the mayor's official X account, Mamdani also listed a minute's worth of war crimes allegations against Netanyahu. Mamdani then challenged the federal government to arrest Netanyahu, something the president says would never happen. Netanyahu is expected in New York to attend the UN General Assembly in September, prompting Mamdani to add, Benjamin Netanyahu is not welcome in New York City. Her husband is dead and a widow says she's suing their apartment building. Ida Goldstein says Legionnaires killed her 88-year-old husband, Robert, and she was there until the end.
5: For 2 weeks, I sat by his side in the Lenox Hill ICU. I watched him suffer on life support every single day.
2: More than 76 people have been infected in the latest outbreak, according to city health officials, leading to at least 4 deaths. This time, a girl was riding on top of the train in the latest case of subway surfing gone wrong. The 16-year-old girl was on top of an A train headed to Far Rockaway when she hit a beam as the train approached the Broad Channel station in Queens. Last condition check, she's in serious condition. People at the station could see her injured on top of the train. Some witnesses said a young man was up there with her and ran off before responders arrived. Cleanup continues from the storms and multiple tornadoes that touched down in our region, but it's the flash flooding causing an added concern to those New Yorkers living in basement apartments. The commissioner for the Emergency Management Department says Notify NYC has a special team dedicated to those living in units below ground.
6: Really what worries us the most is basement apartments. We have a basement alert group, which we encourage everyone who's in a basement apartment. If you're in the basement apartment group for Notify, you actually get calls because we know texts, aren't going to wake you up in the middle of the night.
2: Officials say there was a basement apartment rescue last weekend with the help of the FDNY. Hurricane Ida in 2021 claimed the lives of 13 people living in basement apartments. Looking for love? What if you got a photo of your soulmate in minutes? There's a photo booth outside Santo Taco in the West Village. You take a photo, answer some questions, and the photo booth prints a photo strip of a compatible match. Picture that. I'm Vanessa Tyler on New York's BIN 1600, your home for Black News First.
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9: It's rope-a-dope. 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
2: The opinions, beliefs, and viewpoints expressed in this commentary are those of the author and do not necessarily represent those of BIN and its founding partners and employees.
14: I'm James T. Harris, and I have something to say. MS Now just aired a segment about the 1898 white supremacist coup in Wilmington, North Carolina. They talked about racism. They talked about violence. They talked about white supremacy as a through line in American history. But they somehow left out one critical fact. The men who organized the coup were Democrats, not Republicans, Democrats. That isn't a talking point. That's the historical record. You can verify them for yourself. The Wilmington coup wasn't carried out by some vague force of hatred. It was part of an organized Democratic Party campaign to overthrow an elected multiracial government, drive black leaders from power, and restore white Democratic control of North Carolina. Those aren't my opinions. Those are the historical facts. Yet Al Sharpton and his guest compared Donald Trump's 2016 election to that violent coup. Now stop right there. Donald Trump won an election. The white supremacists in Wilmington destroyed one. Those are not the same thing. Now, political parties and coalitions have changed over time, but history doesn't change, and history should never be edited to fit today's political talking points. In 1898, the people carrying out that coup were Democrats. If you're going to lecture America about white supremacy, then tell the whole story. Don't erase the party label because it doesn't fit today's political narrative. History deserves better than selective storytelling. The real lesson of Wilmington isn't that every Republican victory is rooted in racism. The real lesson is that truth matters, and leaving out inconvenient facts isn't history. It's propaganda. I'm James T. Harris for the Black Information Network.
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15: Here's what's trending this hour. More than 11,000 cases of cyclosporiasis are now confirmed across 41 states. Los Angeles prosecutors are zeroing in on money as a motive in the murder case against singer David, whose real name is David Burke. He's accused of killing a 14-year-old to protect his music career after she threatened to expose their relationship. And the National Hurricane Center predicts Tropical Storm Bertha to soon reach the Texas coast. I'm Esther Dillard, and that's what's trending.
13: 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Covering the latest news, sports, and events at our historically black colleges and universities. Here's Morgan Wood.
16: HBCU leaders are calling on Congress and the White House to pass legislation they say could transform the future of historically black colleges and universities. The Ignite HBCU Excellence Act would create a federal grant program focused on modernizing HBCU campuses, including funding for construction, technology upgrades, campus safety improvements, broadband access, and research facilities. Supporters say the investment is needed after decades of underfunding that have left many HBCUs facing aging infrastructure and costly repairs. UNCF says HBCUs continue to produce leaders across fields, including medicine, STEM, education, and public service, despite those challenges. The bipartisan bill is backed by members of the Congressional HBCU Caucus, including Representatives Alma Adams and Senator Tim Scott. With the latest in HBCU news, I'm Morgan Wood on the Black Information Network.
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1: Megan Thee Stallion is pushing back against new claims in her legal battle with blogger Milagro Grams. According to court filings, Megan's attorneys are asking a judge to reject allegations of judicial bias tied to Roc Nation connections, calling the argument a social media-driven theory with no basis in the case. Grams is seeking to overturn a $75,000 judgment awarded to Megan, arguing there was a conflict involving the judge's husband and a law firm connected to Roc Nation. Megan's legal team says those claims are unrelated to the lawsuit and should not impact the verdict. The case is currently on appeal. And in more entertainment news, Eminem's trademark battle with the Real Housewives of Potomac stars Robin Dixon and Gisele Bryant is heating up. New court filings show Eminem's legal team claims Dixon admitted under oath that she has no current plans to sell products under the reasonably shady brand name. The rap superstar has opposed the trademark application, arguing it's too similar to his longtime Shady and Slim Shady trademarks. Attorneys for Eminem say the lack of business plans or product development supports their case. With the latest in entertainment at 17 and 47 minutes past each hour, I'm Bree Wood on the Black Information Network, your home for Black news first.
2: In the Bay, Black culture isn't just lived, it's protected. At the Black Information Network, we document the resistance, reinvention, and realness that makes the Bay Area a Black cultural capital. In Oakland, history still breathes through murals of Huey Newton and the echoes of E-40. In Richmond, aunties still cook red beans on Sundays, and grandkids still get lined up with clippers in the kitchen. In San Francisco, you'll find poets hosting open mics in places where jazz never died. We uplift community gardens started by Black teachers. We follow youth groups organizing art shows that double as healing circles. Speak to parents fighting for their children's right to learn Black history in public schools. Yes, the Bay has changed, but our culture hasn't. From the steps of Lake Mirror to tech hubs run by Black coders, we see a new generation building while honoring the past. This isn't just a region, it's a reclamation, and the Black Bay is still here. With Black News First, this is Doug Davis on the Black Information Network.
3: I'm Mike Moore.
4: And I'm Nicole Deal on your home for 24/7 News, the Black Information Network.
3: We begin in Detroit, Michigan. A court order is preventing the city's department from releasing body camera footage from a June shooting. In that officer-involved shooting, an 18-year-old man was killed. Black Police Chief Todd Bettison says he will release it.
5: As soon as I can release it, I definitely plan on releasing it. Right now, we have what's called a TRO, a temporary restriction order, and that's from the courts. But I'm transparent and will release it as soon as I can.
3: Cops shot and killed 18-year-old Alonzo Lee Perkins shortly before the Ford fireworks show began. Lee Perkins was seen armed in the area of where the fireworks were set to begin when police were arresting another armed teenager.
4: In Illinois, a man accused of shooting a Chicago police officer and attacking his girlfriend and daughter will remain in custody. Prosecutors say Daniel Aguirre beat his girlfriend and their 14-year-old daughter and held them hostage at a home on the city's north side.
6: Victim one and the defendant got into an argument about his paranoia, at which time he headbutted her.
4: A judge denied pretrial release for Aguirre, who faces several charges, including attempted murder and aggravated assault of a peace officer. He also shot his girlfriend's mother and a responding SWAT officer. The officer and mother remain in the hospital. According to Data USA, 22% of the city's residents identify as Black or African American. Also in Chicago, we have learned zero-point cryogenics is coming to the city. Governor J.B. Pritzker announcing the company is establishing its first U.S. location at the Illinois Quantum and Microelectronics Park on Chicago's South Side.
7: Its decision to establish its first U.S. location here in Illinois is a tremendous validation of our state's scientific and economic leadership in the quantum industry.
4: ZeroPoint is a leading North American manufacturer of ultra-low temperature cryogenic systems to support quantum technologies. CPC will support the needs of companies locating or collaborating with the IQMP.
3: In Atlanta, Georgia, Tyler Perry Studios is making a huge technology move specifically designed to keep film jobs and production in the state. The studio is teaming with Synapse Virtual Production to transform the existing Atlanta soundstage facility by year's end. The towering LED screen will stand 23 feet high and wrap nearly 200 feet around the stage with additional panels overhead. The Black Media mogul says the setup will cut travel and set building costs while keeping crews working. Outside movie and television projects will also be able to use it. And finally, HBCU, Morgan State University School of Architecture and Planning, recently received accreditation from the Council for Interior Design Accreditation for its Bachelor of Science in Interior Design program. It marks the first time CIDA has accredited an HBCU. I'm Mike Moore, along with Nicole Deal, on your home for 24/7 News, the Black Information Network.
0: Disrupting the system.
8: Warnings that many more SNAP recipients could lose benefits and some states could leave the program altogether.
9: We're dismantling democracy.
10: Current and former Department of Justice officials appointed under presidents of both parties who warned that you should not be in this position.
0: When it impacts our community.
3: A federal judge has ruled in favor of Black farmers. The U.S. Department of Agriculture to restore roughly $127 million in grant funding.
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4: Why is there a racial wealth gap? Even when Black Americans earn degrees, start their own businesses, and climb the corporate ladder. Higher education has long been promoted as a path to economic success. But a 2026 Urban Institute report suggests that earning a college degree alone is not enough to eliminate the racial wealth gap. Researchers found that education and entrepreneurship generally improve financial outcomes for Black Americans. However, business owners and Black professionals with degrees still report significantly lower net worth than their white counterparts with similar educational backgrounds. So what's the difference? Well, getting an education can increase your income, but researchers say wealth is influenced by factors like inherited assets, home ownership, investment opportunities, and family financial support and resources. As a result, two people with similar incomes can have vastly different financial positions. Money News at 24 and 54 minutes past each hour. I'm Nicole Deal on your home for Black News First, the Black Information Network.
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11: I'm Timmy Eswick on your home for 24/7 News, the Black Information Network. New details in the death investigation of Daniel Irving. He's the Black 18-year-old Dallas teen who came up missing after hanging out with white friends who are now charged with tampering with evidence in connection with the case. Here's attorney Ben Crump via NBC5.
12: If it was your child, would you say it was an accident or death, or would you say it was a murder?
11: NBC 5 obtained Irving's autopsy report from the Dallas County Medical Examiner's Office this week. That report says after he jumped off the Lake Ray Hubbard Bridge in April, the high school swim team member surfaced once, then called for help before going back under the water. According to NBC 5, the coroner's report says Irving died from accidental drowning, but the teen's mother still has questions. There's a second person, a juvenile, charged with tampering with the evidence, too. No word if the family will perform their own autopsy. Carmelo Anthony's legal team is now asking for a new trial, but they want the judge that presided over the first trial to be recused, and they want a new judge. This, as his team argues, that multiple discrepancies led to Anthony not getting a fair trial the first time. To Florida, where Jacksonville is mourning the death of Dr. Charles Arrington Simmons III, who was a Black man and a pediatrician who spent decades giving back to his community. NBC 5 says he even started a program that gave the next generation of healthcare professionals a chance to work in his practice. Dr. Charles Arrington Simmons III was 74 years old. Finally, in these tough financial times, we want to shed some light on one man's journey from a failing business to sweet success. And all he had to do was make one small tweak.
13: I didn't know anything about bees much. kind of stumbling across it trying to rejuvenate my pecan orchard.
11: That's civil engineer Marika McKenzie, owner of Kickapoo Honey in Clinton, Mississippi, via WJTV. You heard him right there. His failing pecan orchard became a buzzing bee business after a suggestion from a friend. I'm Tammy Eswick on your home for Black News First, the Black Information Network. 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
14: The FDA is still trying to identify the source of the gastrointestinal illness outbreak that has sickened thousands of people across the country. More than 70 new cases of cyclosporiasis, a parasitic infection linked to contaminated food or water, were reported this week. The illness causes symptoms including nausea, vomiting, and diarrhea, and more than 300 people have been hospitalized. The CDC says thousands of cases have now been reported across dozens of states, with significant clusters in Indiana, Michigan, Ohio, West Virginia, and Kentucky. While officials have not identified a specific food source, public health experts say outbreaks like this can raise concerns about communities that already face barriers to accessing safe, affordable food and health care, issues that often disproportionately impact the Black community. That's your Healthy Minutes. I'm Morgan Wood on the Black Information Network, your home for Black News First.
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